0: Not live. We recorded it on Tuesday.
1: Fubar lying.
0: That's an official jingle. Lou has made some jingles that we'll be hearing later.
2: They're never so busy.
0: And I've written some jingles that aren't ready yet that I'm very pleased with.
2: We can sing them live. What you're saying?
0: Well, I don't know about that. That one I liked was Richard Tang and Lou Sanders ripping you a new ear hole.
2: That's
0: nice. I'm looking forward to hearing that. Because it's like arsehole, but then it turns out it's an ear hole because it's radio.
2: That's very clever.
0: Have three ear holes and then you'll be able to hear us a bit more than you were able to before.
2: I worry about that one. It's so clever it might go over people's heads.
0: It might do. That's why I thought I'd explain it just there. So this is our show. I'm Richard Herring. I'm a comedian and blogger and podcaster. I think they know
2: who you are, Richard.
0: I don't think they do. And you're Lou Sanders. Who are you? Who the hell are you?
2: I'm a dancer. I'm a lover.
0: Yeah.
2: I'm an international heartthrob.
0: Oh, that's good. Mm. I'm glad we got you on. Mm.
2: Thanks.
0: I'm a lover, not a fighter, and I'm not much of a lover. But
2: yeah,
0: I'm an even
2: I've heard
0: worse fighter.
2: Yeah. I heard it was sort of similar to your fighting style.
0: Yeah, it's very similar.
2: Really dangerous.
0: I have had one fight, and it was actually quite similar, and I think the man might have come, which is actually better than my love technique. So that's the kind of thing it's going. It is our first day. I think we should point that out. So I'm in charge of the desk, I think it's called. I'm driving the desk. And I can't even drive.
2: At his age.
0: This is the first time anyone's entrusted me with this, so there will be some mistakes. So for today, and I think probably for most of the time we're on, I've got this jingle you've made, Lou.
2: Hey, it's just our first day. In my head, that was better.
0: We're covered. If anything goes wrong, bang, we just go into that. I think we'll be using that. I think the number 14 on my dial here will be
2: worn.
0: Heavily worn. And so we've got coming up. A lot of these are Lou's ideas, so I don't even know what they're going to be. What's in the bag? We might do that first.
2: Sure.
0: But we won't do it yet. But that's coming up. What's in the bag?
2: Have you got a bag? Yeah.
0: It's all ready to go.
2: Yeah.
0: We've got Lou's house. And we've got my blog, Dickie's Diary, you've called that, which I'm not entirely happy about.
2: I knew you weren't happy about that one. You said you didn't like the jingle. I couldn't work out why. That must be it.
0: It's partly that. I'm doing a bit of meaning of life. I'm trying to find the meaning of life during this show. We've got a guest coming up for the second hour.
2: That sounds nice.
0: That's how DJs talk.
2: Yeah.
0: Danielle Ward.
2: Oh, nice.
0: You know Danielle, don't you?
2: She's a good one, yeah.
0: She writes plays and musicals, and she's been acting in New York, and she's a stand-up comedian and does podcasts.
2: She's multi-talented, actually.
0: She is quite multi-talented. Yeah. She hasn't got all the talents.
2: No.
0: But you don't need all of them. That would be omni-talented, wouldn't it, I suppose?
2: Yeah,
0: so she is multi-talented. She's got more than one talent, which is probably one more than us two put together. Guess Who Said What They Said is coming up. I'm looking forward to that.
2: What did they say? Who said what and who are they?
0: You'll all be doing You'll all be doing it in the playground tomorrow. Take a book. If you want to get in touch with the show, you can tweet us. I'm at Herring1967. This is the year of my birth.
2: Yeah, I guess so.
0: What's your Twitter handle?
2: At Lily Sanders.
0: Lou Sanders. Don't just give a wrong one.
2: I'm so used to calling myself Luli.
0: At Lou Sanders. Lousanders.
2: Yeah.
0: Like Colonel Sanders.
2: You know.
0: Any relation to Colonel Sanders?
2: I told people that once and they believe me. Fools, no.
0: Get free chicken. You should go into KFC and say, my name's Lou Sanders.
2: That would be a smashing idea if
0: with
2: I was
0: a little
2: vegetarian.
0: Have a little beard. We can get chicken for people who aren't vegetarian.
2: Sure.
0: Stop being so selfish.
2: Sure, okay.
0: What you care about is yourself and animals.
2: I'll write it down as an idea.
0: Okay, we can try that. And you can email the show at herring@fubarradio.com. FUBAR. radio.com, and we'll give some. There'll be some phone-in things coming up from the show. You can phone in and join in if you like.
2: Why not? Maybe.
0: And it's exciting because it's the internet and it's not going out through the radio. We can say what we want. I'm going to say Willy's later on.
2: Oh.
0: I've got that planned.
2: I write a list of swears.
0: We'll find out any good swears you're looking forward to using.
2: Scrotum.
0: Oh.
2: Bottom. Penis and vagina.
0: These are quite medical terms. I think you could probably say these on Radio 4.
2: You can imagine my lovemaking. Why don't you pop your penis in my vagina?
0: Yeah. I don't need to imagine it now. You've given us a fair. I'm going to take that on a little loop and take that home with me for tonight. And actually, we should say in the current climate, I think some guidelines should be. Operation Yew Tree has
2: set them out. Yeah.
0: The broadcasters of 30 years ago. We don't want in 30 years' time for us to, because there's a backlog. So whatever we do today. Yeah. Will take 30 years to get to court.
2: That's what I'm hoping.
0: I just want to make sure, in the light of that we don't do anything wrong. So, just the boundaries. Am I allowed to touch you in any way during the broadcast?
2: Let me just have a little think about that.
0: Because I had this idea about when you were trying to do a serious item, I could juggle your breasts. I don't know if that's...
2: I didn't get that memo, actually.
0: Is that... And I actually mean juggle them. I don't mean just feel them. I mean actually try and juggle the two. It's easy juggling two things, isn't it?
2: So. Yeah, I mean, no.
0: No, okay. Well, that's good. It's good that that has been laid out, because then if I do it...
2: Yeah.
0: A, you can just say I'm doing it. If I'm doing, say, Richard Herring is being inappropriate. Don't say if I'm not doing it, though. That's a bad sign. So that's good. So I'm looking forward to swearing. I'm looking forward to being our first day.
2: Wazzuk.
0: Wazzuk's quite good. That means bull's testicles, I think.
2: The whole lot,
0: the whole thing,
2: I think.
0: The whole genitals.
2: The whole lot. Just...
0: I love the word wazzuk.
2: Yeah.
0: And I don't think it's used enough. It's a very Somerset word. We used to use it in Somerset a lot. So
2: is it that old?
0: Yeah.
2: 1967.
0: And it goes back. Well, I wasn't. Yeah. It was 1976, 1977 when we were saying it first.
2: Yeah.
0: But I think it's older than that, yeah. I've said Wazzuk on Top of the Pops. I presented Top of the Pops, you know.
2: You
0: once.
2: Didn't? I didn't know that.
0: Twice, in fact. Now look at me. I was on Top of the Pops. But actually, I have all the people who've been on Top of the Pops.
2: Yeah.
0: At least I am not in prison or dead.
2: Yeah, that's a really good way to look at your career. Yeah. At least I'm not a paedophile.
0: It is good, so that I'm pleased with that. But yeah, Wazzuk's a good one. Cunt. No, that's probably a bit far. That's a bit gone a bit far.
2: Ooh, that's got a lovely ring to it, hasn't it?
0: I just made it up. It's a new word I made up myself. I look at this really as being... Because we've got this freedom that most radio doesn't have. It's a bit like The Boat That Rocked, isn't it? The film The Boat That Rocked without the comedy rapes.
2: I've not seen it, but it sounds great.
0: Now, in the light of everything that's happened, it's sort of about Radio Caroline, but it isn't. You know, it's like those days where there was pirate radio.
2: Yeah.
0: And it's a load of DJs on a boat. And then they get 16-year-old girls shipped in, and then there's one bit where Nick Frost tries to trick one of the girls into having sex with someone. I mean, a lot better looking than Nick Frost. I think that's why they probably think, oh, this is okay.
2: Yeah.
0: But that's still the girl has agreed to have sex with Nick Frost, and then there's a handsome man in the cupboard who he gets out, who hasn't lost his virginity, and Nick Frost is trying to get him out of the cupboard.
2: Is this your favourite film?
0: No, I don't particularly like it. It's a Richard Curtis. It's a charming Richard Curtis film,
2: sure.
0: Which I don't think will be viewed in the same light. As if that when it pops up on ITV4, you're going to go, oh, actually, no, this is not really.
2: It's the comedy not, romp through Serial Pedophilia.
0: It stars the late Philip Seymour Hoffman, of course, who can make every film he was in. He made good, apart from The Boat That Rocked, is still not good. Patch Adams wasn't very good either. I mean, I think we can start saying enough time has passed.
2: Guess
0: you seen
2: what?
0: Patch Adams?
2: I don't even know who Patch Adams is.
0: No, you really don't want to see it. It's a Robin Williams. It's Robin Williams when he became. It's when he decided to become the most mawkish he's ever been, and he is mawk. I mean, I know he played Mork, and I'm using Mork in a different sense than that. But it's the most mawkish film he did. He cures people through laughter. I can't remember what part Philip Seymour Hoffman played in that, but. But, you know, he was good in most things, but let's also remember the things that he couldn't, even despite how good he was, he could not save.
2: So these are two films not to watch. That's really
0: those
2: useful.
0: Are two of his films not to watch. Watch all of his other stuff.
2: You've saved, like, 3.5 hours there.
0: Thank you. Yeah. That's good. So we're going to be coming up with more stuff later, I expect.
2: Knowing us.
0: Hold on, I just got to do that. That was a terrible thing.
2: Hey! It's just our first day.
0: We're coming up with more stuff later. That is not good. And we're going to look at the news in the third hour. We're going to interview Daniel in the second hour. We're going to mess around. We're going to tell you what we've been up to very shortly in our week. And then you can join and ask you to join in with that. So you can email us herring@foobarradio.com or tweet us at herring1967 or at Lou Sanders. The annoying thing is, of course, we're going to get loads of tweets on Thursday night when this is out. And we'll go...
2: It's not a system that's working for anyone.
0: It isn't. So keep an eye on my Twitter feed, and when we're recording, we'll let you know what the question is. But we'll pretend. Let's pretend.
2: Guys,
0: we can't get into trouble.
2: Join in with something completely pointless, guys. Come on.
0: But if you join in, if you send them in, we'll probably read them out next week. How about that? We can start if they're good ones. But try and make them funny when you do join in. And we'll be talking to people during the show as well. So you can start making contact with us. Probably by email is the best way to do it. herring@foobarradio.com. And we will ring some of you back in the third hour. I think it's time to play a second song. Do you remember, like the way it's a quite counterintuitive system, this desk, because it says B, C, D and A on there, and it says 1, 2, 3 and 4 on here. And the B is in blue, But the second, but two, is in red.
2: Tell him about it, Rich. So tell the listeners about that.
0: It's a poor system.
2: Because they think, we're just sitting here having the time of Riley, but we've got different coloured buttons here.
0: So look, I look at that, I see blue. What if I press three, and that's blue.
2: Now's the time to drop the C-bomb.
0: I have to press B, which is two anyway. It's not even B. Why not have
2: total
0: the same
2: works.
0: Thing? Why not have the same thing on here as you have on the other thing?
2: The
0: that is my question to you.
2: The producer's come through, and he's putting some tape on it, and things are happening.
0: It's not the producer. This is Will.
2: Yeah,
0: he's not the producer. He's nothing.
2: Will is something he's to the, his he's mother. The he's the something child. To someone.
0: A, B, C, D. That doesn't really help.
2: Oh, Will, so you've done a great thing. Thanks,
0: that's very good. I'm going to press B and see what happens.
2: My
0: and then
2: word.
0: We have to remember to take the fade out. Very loud, wasn't it? It's Damon Albarn, is it? No, it's Beck.

0: It's just our first day.
1: It is. So I nearly got that right. It was Beck with Devil's Haircut.
2: What do you want? Round of applause?
1: Not really. But I should say, by the way, that this show is a guaranteed Red Hot Chili Peppers free zone. That we will never play the Red Hot Chili Peppers, so you can listen safely in the knowledge you'll never hear all of their one song done slightly differently in lots of different ways. Devil's Haircut. Would the devil have a haircut? You know, I've never really thought of him as having hair. Horns.
2: I don't believe in the devil.
1: I don't. There's no point in him cutting his hair. Because he's trying to look, you know, have a scary image anyway.
2: Are you going to let Beck know, or shall I?
1: I will. He's got it in his mind. All I can think of is like the devil's hair growing inside of Beck's actual brain when he sings that. Mm. And that's not a nice image, because that hair would be fiery, full of sulphur, burning Beck's brain. And he won't be able to write more songs like that if he puts a devil's haircut in his brain. What we forgot to do in the first section, I was very excited, and you know, because I'm sure this will be amazing, is the very first What's in the Bag, which has a jingle. Here it is.
0: What's in your bag? What is in your bag?
1: What you can't see at home is how proud Lewis as that is played. She's going, like a little,
2: good evening.
1: Like a little kitten.
2: No, I was not my first time being on Murder on Kitten. I was thinking it was inspired by Rob Broderick from the Abandoned Man, because he does that thing. He's very good improviser, and his Abandoned Man do that thing. Wash in your pocket. So I did it in an Irish accent. But
1: I apologise to our Irish listeners. That was meant to be an Irish accent.
2: Wash in your pocket. It's only amusing to me, really.
1: I'll do the bad comedy. I'll do the bad regional accents. At some point, my Scottish accent, my bad comedy will certainly be from me. So how does What's in the Bag work, Lou?
2: Okay, I've got a bag.
1: Yeah, I can see it.
2: What's in it? I got a see-through one at first, and I thought, this is going to really give the game away.
1: That makes it a bit obvious. So Lou has prepared a bag with an object in it.
2: I'm coming round.
1: Are you going to come round?
2: Jiggle my breast.
1: I will try not to.
2: Wash in the bag.
1: Okay. All right. I'm not looking.
2: Wash in the bag.
1: Okay. I've got. It's. It feels like some kind of chocolate bar or something like that.
2: No, very fast. Opposite,
1: it's,
2: really.
1: It's sort of. It's a sausage shape with a sort of crumbly, a small flaccid sausage shape. Is it my penis? Have you put my penis? Actually, there's a hole in the bag. It's my own. It's cold, but like my penis has become. I'm 46 years old now. My penis is largely useless. It's crumbling off. There's flakes of it crumbling. Is it a food stuff?
2: Well, yeah.
1: It smells.
2: Like your penis.
1: It does smell like my penis. Is it a fish finger?
2: Really manhandling.
1: Is it a fish finger or something like that? It feels stronger. Like a banana or something.
2: It's vegetarian.
1: Is it a vegetarian fish finger? Vegetarian
2: sausage.
1: That's
2: a really good guess. I can reach you. It's a veggie goujon.
1: I was not going to get that. Yeah, so it's like a fake bit of chicken.
2: Yeah.
1: So that is weird, isn't it, that you would say that after I did all that Colonel Sanders stuff and then you turn up with chicken. Is there something else in your bag as well? This is great radio. This is a bit like Educating Archie, which was my older listeners will remember that. I don't think there'll be anyone old enough. Which was a ventriloquist on the radio. A man putting his hand in a... Is this... Well, this has got like parts of vegetarian goujon over it. Is this a chestnut? Feels like a chestnut.
2: No.
1: Feels like a... Is it part of some human brain? Is it part of an animal brain?
2: Yes, well done. No.
1: No, it's got bits of the goujon on it, which is putting me off. Is it a bit of cauliflower?
2: Yes, that's really good guessing.
1: Yeah, thank you very much. So I've got... That is what a brain is like. So that is Lou's feature. We don't even need you to say it now. Look.
0: What's in your bag?
1: I hadn't recognised that you were doing that in the accent on the.
2: Is in the bag?
1: They're very good. How long did it take you to write those jingles? It'd be interesting to know.
2: Surprisingly quick.
1: Was it? Okay.
2: It's a first time hit. Well, all of them are.
1: Well, a lot of.
2: I don't get back.
1: A lot of great hits were written in, 30 minutes.
2: I use channelling, like Mozart used, and a lot of the great artists. I use channelling for my jingles.
1: Yeah.
2: So I just open up to the universe and I'm just like, wash in your bag. That'll do.
1: Okay. That's good. Well, look, we're going to talk about what we've been up to recently in the last couple of weeks. So other shows will be the last week but we have the whole of our lives before now for this first one. But recently I have been, what I've been doing, Lou, I went skiing.
2: Oh, you don't look the type.
1: It wasn't because of the Winter Olympics. I didn't know that was happening. I'm not the type. I don't like skiing. My wife wanted to go skiing. One of her friends was going skiing. And so I had to go with all these youngsters like your age.
2: Yeah.
1: And you 24. Know, I'm yeah, and I'm yeah. I'm you know, I'm a little older than that. We don't, there's no, I've said I'm 46 already. Just said it and when I was talking about my penis. And so it was kind of a bit well, I enjoyed it, but I wasn't really looking forward to skiing and I rightly so, because I didn't enjoy it.
2: Sure.
1: It's very painful. That you have to put on, you have to go and rent equipment.
2: Yeah.
1: Because it's for like rich people, that's why I think it put me off. And also, I don't really
2: as
1: like...
2: the rich people buy the equipment, but yeah.
1: Yeah, well, they do. Yeah. But and I don't really like danger of any kind or taking risks.
2: Yeah.
1: So, you know, and I'm always... You know, I always see where I could die and stuff. And, you know, skiing. It's if so Michael Schumacher can't do it properly, I'm not going to be able to do it properly, am I?
2: You could die on the nurses. So it's very... I mean, Rich, I take all my risks on stage and I think you're probably the same.
1: I am. But I remember at the beginning we went to the shop and we put these boots on. They were a bit tight and I didn't know whether that was right or not. So, because I'd never been before. But one of them was really hurting straight away and I was going, is that right? But I better not say anything.
2: I mean, it's
1: and then I had to walk up the... I had to walk like a mile up to the hill and with the skis over my shoulder with these horrible boots on. They're like robot boots. You were like, and they're not, because they clamp into the skis. And so I was in pain, and then I was thinking, what's this like? What am I being reminded of here? And I realised I was like Christ going to Calvary.
2: Exactly.
1: It was exactly the same thing. And then, you know, and also like Christ, I knew that what was about to happen was much worse than what was happening, even though this was bad.
2: Yeah.
1: The stuff that was about to happen was much worse.
2: Oh,
1: and then, you know, it was humiliating because I was put in, like, the nursery slope with all the little 4-year-old children. Who were mainly better than me.
2: Better than you.
1: There was one little boy called Alex who just cried all the time.
2: And how many times did you cry?
1: I really wanted to cry. But I was looking at him going, it's all right, I feel the same. He was really bad. Or he kept on doing it, but he was just crying constantly. So it's up the top and coming down. But it's exactly how I felt. But in the end, after 3 or 4 days of doing it and being in pain and then taking all the stuff back to the shop, it felt so good that it was worth it. Because it was... The pain, you needed, I think it's a philosophical thing, you needed the pain in order for the pleasure to come. And the euphoria I felt at not having to ski for a while, hopefully ever again.
2: Yeah.
1: But until my wife says we're going skiing again. Because I have to do what my wife says, that's how. Yeah. Well, no one told me that when you get married, you have to make compromises.
2: I can't wait to get married and go skiing.
1: Yeah, it'd be good. But
2: that's
1: what
2: a real sad story. Yeah. And I was welling up, feeling so bad for you right then.
1: Yeah. Thanks. Yeah. What have you been up to this week, Lou?
2: Well, I mean, you think you've had a bad time.
1: I
2: split up with my boyfriend.
1: Oh.
2: And I don't know, on our other radio shows where they don't talk about this. I don't know why. When Chris Evans was separating from Ridley Piper, why he didn't just go on the radio and tell everyone about it. It's
1: sorry to be, you know, banging on about my successful marriage.
2: Well, yeah.
1: And everything.
2: I know, it's really...
1: It was very insensitive of me in hindsight.
2: The thing is, I thought I was going to lose loads of weight and I'd keep eating, so that's not happened. And then I thought I'll get loads of jokes out of it. I've got no jokes. People get whole Edinburgh shows out of splitting up with people.
1: They do, yeah. Well, that will come.
2: I've got no joke. I tell you what did happen, though. I was at my mum's and I was crying because it was happening. And then I said goodbye to my mum and I was really crying. And my two nephews were there and they were like, they're only 7 and 8. So they were like, what? Oh, why is Lou crying? And then my sister-in-law was like, oh, she's got to say goodbye to her mum, so she's sad. And I went, oh. And then I was crying so much, they ran after me and gave me a Where's Wally book. One gave me Where's Wally. And Oscar was going, now, don't worry, because all the instructions are in there. I think they're on this page. That's right. All you have to do is just find Wally.
1: It's nice to have the instructions there.
2: Yeah.
1: And it's nice they're pointing out to you. I think your nephews know you better than... You think that you do. You will need to look at the instructions. It's quite complicated for you. It's all right for a child, this, but it might be.
2: For me.
1: Might be. Oh, that's sweet.
2: In my state, when I couldn't even see, it was crying so much. And then they said, so I was going over the bridge to get my train back, like clutching a Where's Wally book. And then Oscar said, could you send it back to me next week? It wasn't even to keep.
1: I should hope not. It's just that's nice when a kid lends you something. That is as nice as it gets, but they're not going to get... They've got few possessions, a child. You have to remember, you've got quite a lot of stuff, probably.
2: Yeah. You know. No, I didn't even want a crappy old Where's Wally book anyway.
1: Did you manage to find Wally in each picture?
2: No, I didn't find happiness or Wally.
1: He's kind of... It's made easier because he's dressed up in a stripy top.
2: What is,
1: I think if he sometimes just wore something different, then it would be harder to find him.
2: Yeah.
1: But he always dresses the same, and then you go, oh, there he is.
2: Stinky old bugger.
1: He should put on some disguises
2: and
1: wear different clothes, different costumes, and, you know, take the glasses off. Again, take the hat off, it's a giveaway.
2: Another idea we can pitch.
1: Okay.
2: But also, his poor parents, he keeps going missing. No one can ever find him.
1: I think it's quite a good idea. Where's Wally for adults, but like really difficult.
2: Yeah.
1: And then you have to, and if you get it wrong, you get you have to put a spike into it, and if it's wrong, you get electrocuted really badly.
2: Yeah, and you can use real people that have gone missing. and then if people can find them. Yeah. Then it's also getting awareness of people that have gone missing, because then if you see them in your real life, you'll know to report.
1: Well, all right, you're rescuing this idea just slightly as an idea. Well, we want you to email in or tweet in with things that you've done for the first time. Lou has for the first time broken up with her long-term boyfriend. Mm. And it's not the first time, she's done it loads of times before, but I think this time it's going to stick.
2: God, this can't go out. It's horrible.
1: And it's going out. And I have been skiing with my charming wife. So tweet us at herring1967 or at Lou Sanders. Email me at herring@fubarradio.com if you have any ideas for that. And we will... Now it's going to be... I gave a clue who our next song was going to be. It is the song by Damon Albarn, who I once saw in real life. He's a friend with the guy... What's the guy from Part Life? Phil Daniels. He was in Time Gentleman, Please, that I wrote, and we were rehearsing, and Damon Albarn came in, and I went, it's Damon Albarn.
2: What a tale you tell.
1: I was too nervous to speak to him. His mate likes cheese, and he makes cheese,
2: his
1: mate.
2: He loves it. He's always having some cheese, that guy.
1: He likes a bit of cheese. And this is Everyday Robots. Well, surely all robots are everyday robots, aren't they? You don't get special...
2: You get weekend ones.
1: I suppose you get sex robots.
2: I mean,
1: if I had a sex robot, that would be an everyday... That'd be an every-hour robot. You know what I'm saying?
2: No, I don't know what you're saying. But this one, you haven't got skin.
1: So Damon Albarn, I've seen him in real life. He just walks around like a normal bloke in real life. It's very exciting. This is him with his talking about robots or something.

0: our radio. Giving radio the finger.
1: See, we'll do better than that. We'll come up with better stuff than that.
2: Sure, we
1: jingle
2: will.
1: With next time.
2: When you say that, do you mean we already have?
1: Yeah, we already have. Yeah, we definitely sure. already have. That was Damon Albarn.
2: There. Yes, it was. Yeah.
1: My friend from real life. And it was quite miserable. It was quite a miserable song about robots. I thought it would be exciting. Yeah. Every day, robot. Oh, look at this one. Oh, he's gone insane. He's chewing everyone.
2: Yeah. I'm the hype girl.
1: He's disobeyed Asimov's five rules of robots.
2: Yep. I'm still the hype girl.
1: We've had a few things in already. People have been doing for the first time. Dave Owen. I don't think it's David Owen from the SDP. It might be. I've brought oily fish to my diet and cooked salmon and eaten tuna for the first time ever this year.
2: Well, that's
1: that is insane. He's like
2: good and bad.
1: He's like 40 years old. It says herring next. So I think it's a little do what right. I think he wants to chomp down on a little bit of me.
2: Sure.
1: You can start. Ooh, you can start it? With my anus. That is the tenderest okay. and nicest part.
2: Sure. Just get in touch if you want to start with Richard's anus.
1: If you want to have a go. Tom Webber, who's one of those guys whose picture, is that called an avatar on Twitter, is just his chest area with his head removed.
2: That's Which what I like.
1: It is for many people. Yeah. It's like the female eunuch. That's you yes. know, the front cover of the female eunuch. No yeah. arms, no legs,
2: yeah.
1: no head. Just the good bits.
2: Just the good bits.
1: So that she knew how to get guys going. That
2: Let the
1: Jermaine
2: dog
1: Greer.
2: See the rabbit.
1: He said, this year, for the first time ever, I lifted an 80-kilogram Atlas stone. I don't know what that is. It sounds heavy. I mean, I am 90 kilos now, so it's 10 kilos less than me.
2: Yeah,
1: I've lost a bit.
2: Lot.
1: I've lost a bit of weight.
2: You
1: so
2: have.
1: It's about 13 stone, nearly 13 stone, I think
2: Too
1: that is.
2: Much.
1: And it's an Atlas stone. I don't know if it's, you know, just it's a stone that has the world drawn on it. Or
2: yes.
1: whether it's named after Atlas, who famously held the world up. We're laughing and learning today. And we're mainly learning in this bit. Have you got anything, any
2: yeah,
1: entries?
2: Sure,
1: in
2: sure. We've all got emails, Rich. Cool. Dear Richard, forgot my name, but it's okay. Got my first tattoo this month. Saturday just passed.
1: Oh, yeah.
2: Stickler for the deets. Mid-tattoo, the artist happened to mention that he loves a bag of pure MDMA. He was tattooing the name Megan at the time, and I was terrified he would write MDMA by mistake.
1: Yeah. Is that from Megan? Or is that from someone who...
2: That's from Mags.
1: Mags.
2: So I don't...
1: That's probably Megan. That's probably short for Megan. Although, you don't put your own name...
2: On a tattoo.
1: Do you tattoo your own name on you?
2: Well,
1: and that is a bit weird, isn't it?
2: I mean, someone loves themselves a Megan.
1: You tattoo your own face on your own body.
2: Yeah.
1: Well, I mean, it's most useful if you ever, you know, disfigured. You could go, that's what I used to look like,
2: yeah.
1: But that's the only practical thing I can see for it.
2: I would say get a lover, Mags.
1: Yeah, but they might be. Megan might be Mags's lover or mother or daughter or...
2: Max has sent two in, could you believe it?
1: Oh, really?
2: Yeah.
1: Are you sure?
2: She says, I presume it's a woman, I also received my first text fail from my mum. The text read, well, did you strike it lucky? Swiftly followed by one saying, sorry, that was meant for my friend Eddie.
1: This is

0: long one, which is good, from because you know it fills up time. From Myra Manga. They're just like these. All sound made up. These are genuinely real people. It's not like our first show, and our producer's in another room writing emails for us. She's here. She's sitting right here, and she's
1: Google,
0: not doing.
1: Google
0: she could
1: Myra.
0: Be doing it on her phone. Myra Manga said, "Brilliant, Myra Manga. I set myself a challenge of doing 50 new things for the first time in 2014. These range from the mundane to the heavy machinery." There's pics of her achievement on Flickr, but I'm not going to. I can't give you that address out. This is the list of what she's done for the first time so far this year. Finished all the jam in a jam jar.
1: Oh, set your sights so low.
0: So normally I have to throw them away. I have to throw them away before they're finished.
1: Mouldy.
0: I suppose they go mouldy, but you know.
1: She's eating too much jam. I mean, if anything, that's not a positive.
0: No. 2-8 avocado hummus. These aren't that impressive. But that's good that you've done something. Changed a smoke alarm battery. You've got to do that more than once.
1: Yeah.
0: I mean, you're presuming this woman is over 20. You've got to do it more than once every 20 years. Every day, you've got to check your smoke alarms. There's a special message there for you. There's a lot of these. And this will keep us going. Did a duvet burrito.
1: Don't know what that is.
0: I'm guessing you just wrap a duvet around you like a burrito. Or
1: yes.
0: You maybe put some avocado on your hummus on yourself.
1: Is this woman a real high flyer? These are just things I would do without mentioning. These are things I would not write down in my journal with a phrase.
0: I think you could get a 50 pretty easily if this is the standard.
1: Yeah.
0: First side plat worn.
1: Yeah.
0: I mean, if I'd been there, I'd have put first left side plat worn, and then you could have done the right side, and that would have been 2-in-1.
1: Yeah.
0: And a back plat. And a plait down the front. I don't know.
1: Yeah.
0: I don't really know about plaits.
1: Yeah.
0: I've had my hair plaited.
1: Have you?
0: Yeah, my wife once plaited my hair.
1: That's nice.
0: I think it was my wife. It might be one of my former girlfriends. Oh, she won't be listening. It's fine.
1: She won't.
0: Did some blacksmithing with a proper anvil and everything. That is good.
1: That's good.
0: If that was number one, we'd have been impressed from the start rather than I ate some jam.
1: Oh,
0: I ate too much jam. I ate more jam than I wanted to eat.
1: Cleaned out the bloody pot, mate.
0: She drove a vintage 50s Ferguson tractor.
1: Yeah.
0: Went to a drag show. Mm. That's the first. And that's what's interesting because it says, met my fave drag queen, and he's called Willem.
1: William.
0: But if you've got a favourite drag queen, why have you never been to a drag show before?
1: Yeah. She's throwing up more questions than
0: there are. She wore false eyelashes for the first time, used rollers in her hair. She had a part of my first proper fire evacuation from my office on Carnaby Street.
1: You can't put that in. That's just something that happened. You didn't plan for...
0: Oh, 12's good, though.
1: Yeah.
0: I have done this. Met David Baddiel.
1: Oh.
0: That is a good one.
1: Dream of the day.
0: And won a space hopper race.
1: I think all her life she's been trying to win a space hopper race and hasn't won one, and she's managed to do it.
0: Drove a forklift. So she's done 14 of the 50.
1: She's done some good stuff.
0: I hope this helps your radio show, smiley face. It did, though. I feel it helped us.
1: I feel like I've been too mean to Myra now. She's done some great stuff.
0: There's a lot of good things in there. It's not
1: good
0: just
1: luck to her.
0: Not just eating jam.
1: Just don't start. I mean, I would say just don't start with the jam. Apart from that, good show.
0: Good. And now here's my special thing. This is better than a bag with some vegetarian food in it.
1: How so?
0: Though that got all on my fingers and everything. That was quite exciting. I've got my fingers smell of chicken.
1: Veggie
0: bourgeon. Yeah. I've been writing a blog every day for 11 years.
1: Yeah.
0: So I'm going to, each week, I'm going to read out what my favourite blog from that week has been.
1: Ooh.
0: It's like a diary. Someone on Twitter, when I mentioned this, I was on TV on Channel 4 last week, and I mentioned this, and they said how arrogant, how conceited to write a diary every day. But, you know, quite a lot of it is just taking the piss out of myself, so it's not that conceited. It's mainly having a go at me. So anyway, this is this week's. It's called Dickie's Diary. That's what.
1: Play it.
0: I will. I think it's going to play with this. Here we go.
2: Oh, Dickie, what's in your diary? Oh, Dickie, what's in your diary?
0: This is my blog from Sunday, the 9th of February, 2014. Back on live Sunday morning TV. Has this morning Richard Not Judy returned? No, that was, of course, for the younger listeners. The show I did back in the 1990s. Though the other day I had a dream that it was 10 years since we'd done the last one of those shows and woke up depressed by the passage of time until I was awake enough to realise that it's actually nearly 15 years and then felt even more depressed about the passage of time. But there's a DVD release of the series. It is looking hopeful if expensive, so you'll be able to relive it or live it for the first time if you didn't see it. I was appearing on Sunday Brunch. a show that has totally stolen the format of To One Ringer, then added cookery and celebrity guests and taken out all the sketches and The Curious Orange and The Organ Gang. Apart from that, it is the same. It's a rip-off. I'm going to sue them. I never really get nervous about appearing on live TV, but I didn't back in the 90s, and it didn't faze me today. It never feels like you're really what you're doing is really being beamed into people's homes, nor does this, to be honest. Especially on Sunday brunch, where the chat occasionally seems so banal, too banal even for general consumption. I enjoyed the two-minute discussion they had about what age you should teach your child to make a cup of tea, and had to ask whether that had really happened. But the hosts are aware of what they're doing, and I actually admire this subtle comedy they're playing on The Nation. My only worry this time is that I would blurt out some swear words or be unable to resist saying the worst possible thing. And when the first section involved the Olympic rings, that's already tempting me, and one of them not firing up properly in the opening ceremony and looking like a little puckered asshole, I wanted to shout something about Putin wanting to fuck it, but I kept quiet and didn't get kicked off the TV. It was a very relaxed show and fun enough to be on. I did manage to inject some comedy without attracting the attention of whoever the 21st century Mary Whitehouse is. She won't like this radio station if she's still going up there in heaven. The other guests were finding it similarly surreal. I can't imagine what We Are Scientists made of it all, for example, though they remained good-humoured. And it was fun hearing Jamie Feakston making risque asides about anal sex, even when we were on air, and I wasn't convinced that our mics were turned down. I got to make some salmon fish cakes whilst discussing Stephen Fry's suicide attempt, which was a bit of an odd juxtaposition, and risked eating an oyster, even though last time I did that, I ended up vomiting on my own diarrhoea. And also tried a camel milk latte. That wasn't even on the show. The host was supposed to ask me to taste it. There wasn't time. I was interested in any case. I did once in the old days pretend to drink different animals' milk every Sunday. But never really had done it. But I had a sip of this camel milk. Milk is milk, right? There'll always be milk. It wasn't very nice, though. A strong, earthy taste. Like milk that had been kept in a leather saddlebag, which had been put on a galloping beast who had run across the desert for some reason. I don't know why it tasted like that. I missed out on checking out the Valentine's Day cocktails, but got to eat some duck à l'orange and some very rich cheesecake. I don't like cheesecake, but thought this might be different. It wasn't. It was too rich. It's horrible. There was some fun had with an American invention called the bacon bowl, which you could use to turn bacon into a bowl, which you could then fill with a filling of your choice and eat. There wasn't enough bacon in that for my liking. I think there should have been a bacon lid, and then it should have been filled with bacon. I'll be bringing out my bacon bowl soon. I tried a bit of the bacon bowl with egg in it. Obviously, it was nice. I could have told you that already. Bacon and egg. That's nice. I was interviewed about We're All Going to Die, my current tour show, and it also felt odd to be chatting about this subject on this light-hearted and light programme in the middle of the morning. But we got into quite philosophical places with it when I asked Tim and Simon to consider the fact that their atoms were forged in the crucible of exploding stars. I think I might have blown their minds a little bit. Tim Lovejoy and Simon Rimmer, but he got teased at school. Hey, Simon Rimmer, because that is the same name as the character from Red Dwarf. They probably got teased for that. Anyway, this evening I had an enjoyable preview of the next meaning of life for the Tabard. For once it didn't rain on my wife, and as we walked to the venue and home again, which it always seems to at that particular one. But anyway, that's enough of that. You can listen to meaning, you can see meaning of life on the internet very soon, and also from iTunes. But that is my blog for this week. Hope you enjoyed it. The end. Yeah, that was my blog. It was pretty good. We'll talk about vomiting on our own diarrhea in the next segment. This is David Bowie. Adam Buxton loves this guy. I was just talking to Adam Buxton last night. Here we go.

0: Yeah, that's the professional. That's lovely.
1: What, you talk about professional. I was asking you what's next when the song was finished and you had a job to do.
0: That's right. You could say what's next. Yeah, it's better to do it when we're not talking to the people at home. But that was Modern Love by David Bowie.
1: Very nice.
0: Do you say Bowie or Bowie?
1: I say Bowie.
0: Do you?
1: Yeah, what do you say?
0: Bowie. Hmm. Do you say scone or scone?
1: Scone.
0: Yeah. That's correct as well. Good. I did mention in my blog there, in my Dickie's diary, that I did once vomit on my own diarrhea. Have you ever done that?
1: Tell us more.
0: I was listening to another rival radio station today, and they were talking about injuries they'd had in the kitchen. It made me really feel bad. So this is going to make people at home feel bad, because Ant McPartlin sliced part of his thumb off. Did you see that?
1: Ooh.
0: And I can't stand thinking about stuff like that. So now I've just, if there's anyone like me listening to this at home, they'll be going, oh, no, because that's what made me do. But I'm going to talk about vomiting on my own diarrhea.
1: Go.
0: It was my birthday, and we'd gone to Ipswich as a special treat. which is something you must never do. I wanted to go and see the dig that's near there with the Vikings. What's it called? Oh, I should know that. There's a big...
1: It wasn't around about the time those people disappeared.
0: It wasn't, no, it's not.
1: don't
0: there was an archaeological dig there. That is an awful thing to say. Terrible girl.
1: So
0: but anyway, we'd had like some food. We'd had a nice meal. We'd had oysters. That might have been the culprit. We'd also had some mackerel the night before. I can't eat mackerel anymore because it makes me feel too ill. I woke up in the morning. I thought, oh, I don't feel very well. Went to the toilet and sat down. Went to the toilet and, you know, I had diarrhoea. That's the only way of saying it. But then I realised I was going to be sick, and there wasn't time to flush the toilet, so I had to be sick on my own diarrhea, which is as low as it gets.
1: Yeah.
0: But on the plus side, I lost about half a stone that week, so sick on my own diarrhea, minus quite a bit thinner. So I was kind of hoping when I ate that oyster on Sunday brunch that it might give me food poisoning, but it didn't. I felt a bit queasy. There was a lot of very rich stuff, and I didn't get to drink the cocktails, which was annoying. Anyway, we've had some more stuff about things people have done for the first time. I prefer my name wasn't used in this story, just in case.
1: Okay, Mark.
0: His doctor's listening, I think. I think you might be able to see why. Oh, I did see his name, so it's lucky I didn't. I do know his name. Let's call him Mark because it is his name, no, it isn't. I saw my first fractured penis this month.
1: Oh.
0: I'm a doctor, but in the 20 years of practice, so now people are going to be this little segment has certainly going to put a few people off their evening meal.
1: No wonder he didn't want his name, because it's actually illegal.
0: It is the doctor. I'm a doctor, but in 20 years of practice, hadn't seen one until a few days ago. Impressively swollen balls as well, but I've seen plenty of them in my time. So you can't see that many fractured penises anyway. But I once had one testicle really swell up. I got hit by a wave, and I was in Barbados, as it happens.
1: Yeah,
0: I was on holiday with this girl that the day before we went on holiday, without me knowing, her ex-boyfriend had proposed to her. So it wasn't, and we broke up as we came back from the holiday. And on the holiday, I went swimming in the sea and I got knocked over by a wave and hit my head.
1: Yeah.
0: But for some reason, one of my testicles really swelled up, just one of them. They're quite big already. But, it was really big. And then I realised on the flight home, it really was unpleasant. But on the flight home, it acted like a kind of air pressure barometer.
1: Ooh.
0: Thing. So as you went higher and lower, it kind of it hurt. So there you go.
1: It's unusual that he's not seen more. I mean, because I've seen about 12 fractured penises.
0: It's quite a rare thing to actually. You can sort of break your penis. I know a lot about the penises, just because it's a little hobby of mine.
1: Yeah.
0: I wrote a book called Talking Cock and a show called Talking Cock, which you can get from gofasterstripe.com if you're interested. If this talk of fractured penises has made, I'd like to know more about that. You can break your penis. You've got to be slightly careful with it, but it's quite difficult to break it, as that man attests after 20 years of being a doctor. Mm. What have you got there from the general public?
1: Okay. What have I got? One of them.
0: Shall I play this? Because, this is...
1: You go, hey. Go for it. It's just our first day. Okay.
0: That should have given you time to...
1: Done for the first time this month. Not funny. Great start. Not funny, but I had to make a decision on... I'm not even reading that. Okay, for the first time this month, I have gone... No, I'm not reading that either. I thought, okay.
0: You had some
1: wrong
0: good
1: pile.
0: One.
1: I've got the no
0: You've
1: pile.
0: Got the rubbish pile. I've got another one that I
1: I've got one. If
0: okay, go on, you do it.
1: Okay. This year, I have done
0: this
1: many...
0: This chemistry between us is amazing.
1: This year, I've done many things for the first time, as I've taken early retirement and moved to live in the countryside in Thailand. It's not very entertaining, but for the first time in my life, I'm totally content. And that's from Dave Powell. And I say, Powell to you, Dave.
0: And Craig says, "Not this is my contributing story. Not for the first time ever, but the first time for the best part of 30 years.
1: Yeah.
0: Not sure that counts. Went to Dunstable Downs, a very exposed, incredibly windy day. I decided as a 36-year-old man to do a thing I'm pretty sure all boys do when it's windy, and grab both the bottom sides of their jacket, then by thrusting my arms out to the side, creating a kind of parachute kite wind catcher, and charge against the wind. However, I totally misjudged the nature's strength and was thrown back about a metre onto the soaking wet ground. He got wet. Do you want to do a quick... Can you do your stupid take a book thing?
1: Yes,
0: in
1: please.
0: Can you do it in under 2 minutes?
1: Yeah, go for it.
0: For the first one. Okay.
1: Play my
0: this
1: jingle.
0: I'm going to play Lou's jingle. Here it is.
2: Take a book.
0: Really?
1: You like that
0: okay,
1: one.
0: Okay, good.
1: Okay.
0: Go.
1: This is called Ice Cream on a Hot Plate. Jason was 7 foot of pure tanned muscle. He worked out like he liked his penis. Hard. When he walked into the room, you'd know about it. Mainly because he shouted, Jason's here! He was melting hearts and doing it fast, like ice cream on a hot plate. That's the title. Suddenly, Champagne walked in. She was called Champagne because she looked and smelled like champagne. Bubbly. Champagne's breasts were each as large as Jason's head. In fact, for a joke, he put his head next to her large breasts and said, look, what do you think is bigger? My head or your left breast? Champagne giggled nervously and then filed a complaint privately. Jason was promptly transferred to another department. The Christmas party was going to be interesting. It's continued next
0: okay,
1: week.
0: That's why I look forward to it. I'll pay that pay.
2: Take a book.
0: So that's a book you've been writing. That's the that, is that the idea? It's a good book. Coming up in the second hour of the show, can you believe we've done an hour?
1: Yes.
0: It feels like a lifetime already. We'll be talking to Danielle Ward. I'm very excited about chatting to her. We'll have more from you. You can email us at herring@fubarradio.com or tweet us at herring1967 or at Lou Sanders. We'll have all sorts of stuff. I've got The Meaning of Life. I've done a little section about The Meaning of Life. That's coming up at some point in the future. There'll be no Red Hot Chili Peppers, though. I can guarantee that. If the Red Hot Chili Peppers ever come into the show, I'm out of here and Lou will be working on her own. I don't know if we've had any more tweets through. Let's have a look just quickly. Vicky Stonebridge has been rock climbing, carrying injury, handicap, and I am ancient, so to manage something new like this felt like a great achievement. That's a bit life affirming, isn't it? I don't know if that's what we really want on this show.
1: Yeah, piss off.
0: We want people fracturing penises. In fact, we want people to talk about fractured penises they have seen. Anyway, it's time for some music. Hey, look, that's my phone going off because I set the timer. So we are coming in, we're going to be exactly an hour at the end of the Pixies. Whoa. That's how good I am. Might be 1 second off.

0: FUBAR Radio. You naughty, naughty radio, you.
1: Yeah, well, it's not naughty, is it? We're saying cunt. That is naughty. We are just very, very rude.
2: That's what you're not allowed to say on the radio.
1: We can say anything we like on the radio. It's my show. My rules go. But I discovered that when you're allowed to swear on the radio, it kind of quickly loses its impact and desire. That voice you heard was our guest for this week. It's the wonderful Danielle Ward.
3: Yeah. Hello.
1: That's my posse. Lose my posse.
3: I'm the hype man.
1: So that's
3: the,
1: you get one.
3: One round.
1: I'm not going to join in. Steve Wright joins in with his own applause, but I'm not going to. Yeah, no, don't applaud yourself.
3: I'm not trained as a hype man, but I think I'm pretty good at it.
1: Hello, Danielle.
4: Hello.
1: How are you doing?
4: I'm all right, thank you.
1: Good.
4: How are you?
1: Oh, you know, it's bearing up. It's going all right, isn't it? It's going going okay.
4: It's very exciting.
1: So, it's nice. It's a new radio show on FUBAR Radio, Radio Naughty.
4: And my favourite thing is if you said anything libelous or awful, no one could find you because this is the hardest place to find on Earth.
1: It is difficult, yeah. So it's like Radio Caroline. It's like the boat that rocked. Yeah. That's what I'm. That's my how I'm envisaging it. And we've been tweaked there. Did you enjoy being tweaked?
4: I did, I like that. I feel like I should stand on my tiptoes.
1: So, Danielle, you are, for people who might not be aware of your work, then, well, there will be, won't be many of those.
4: There'll be loads.
1: There will be a few.
4: Yeah.
1: You're a stand... But, you know, we're all in that position, all three of us here in this room. You're a stand-up comedian.
4: Well, I sort of stopped doing that.
1: You should.
4: Well, I might go back to doing it, but then I stopped because I got part in a Shakespearean play.
1: Yes, I know.
4: And I did that for a year.
1: I don't know, you're an actress. Are we allowed to say that anymore? Actress, do I have to say actor?
3: Yeah, either.
1: Okay. You are a podcaster.
4: I have
1: written plays.
4: Podcastress, I think you'll find it.
1: Okay. You're a playwrightess.
4: Yep.
1: And a musical writeress.
4: Musicianette.
1: And a musician. So you do lots of different things.
4: Yeah.
1: And tell us about going to, that is very exciting, going to New York. You were in, what was the play?
4: I was in Julius Caesar.
1: But that's all men.
4: That's all men, isn't it? Yeah. Well, there are two ladies in Julius Caesar, but our version had lots of ladies. It was all female, directed by Fuller DeLoyd. And I played the bass guitar. Because you know the bass player in Julius Caesar? I got that part. And I played the bass in front of Sting. And then I met Sting. And we had a chat about playing the bass for half an hour, and he's really weird.
1: How was he weird?
4: He's really, really... I mean, he was lovely. He invited us to his home.
3: I bet he did.
1: He was in the audience, I'm presuming, rather
4: he's
1: than
4: in the audience.
1: One day, yeah.
4: And he just had no sense of humour at all.
1: Really?
4: Yeah.
1: But you'd think he would because he called himself Sting because he had that jumper that looked like a bee. So that was, you know, that he used to have a sense of humour.
4: That's
1: or
4: where
1: someone
4: it
1: did.
4: Ended.
1: That's that it. What? Give me an example of something he didn't understand was a joke.
4: Well, I wasn't even trying to do jokes at him. But you know when you have like a little bit of banter with someone and you kind of go, well, the bass is fun, isn't it? But I was going, but it's really easy to play because, you know, it's easier than any other instrument in a band. And he was going, no, it's an amazing instrument. I was like, well, no, I'll play it. It just was not. And then he put his hand on my knee for ages and I felt a bit uncomfortable because Trudy was there.
3: No.
1: Yeah.
3: But they're probably, you know, they're into all that stuff.
4: Yeah. I don't think, do you know,
1: allegedly
4: really nice.
1: By you.
3: And caring.
4: I don't want to make out that he wasn't. He was really nice. I just could not connect to him on any level other than a
3: base
4: level.
3: That
4: was it.
3: Yeah.
1: But was that tantric touching? Because that's how he works and that's how he has sex very, very slowly.
4: Yes.
1: So if he had that for an hour, that is probably foreplay. If he'd stayed there for a year, that hand would have been on your crotch eventually. It was just working its way up at the pace of a snail. So you left too soon. Oh, that's exciting. You met quite a lot of famous people out there.
4: Yeah.
1: I mean, there were famous people in the play as well.
4: Yeah, I mean, Francis Barber was in the play and Harriet Walter.
1: Yeah.
4: And some other people that are famous if you watch theatre.
1: Yeah, well, a lot of my listeners do watch theatre.
4: Oh, do they? Well, they know the excellent Jenny Jules.
1: Good. They will. I don't know who that is.
4: She is brilliant. Yeah. But it sounds like I'm showing off.
1: You are showing off.
4: Basically,
1: you should.
4: I spent a lot of the time either playing the bass or moving a spotlight. I had like 8 lines in the entire play, but I milked it for
1: what
4: all it was
1: character
4: worth.
1: Were you in? Jews?
4: I was Lepidus.
1: Okay.
4: Who is one of the triumvirate?
1: You couldn't change your spots, though, could you? Bang! Hey,
4: that's good.
1: Like leopard.
3: Got it. Yeah, got it. Yeah.
4: I want to dance off.
1: You want to dance off?
4: I want to dance off on a ping pong table in Susan Sarandon's nightclub.
3: Whoa.
4: I still can't believe it happened.
1: I don't believe it's happened. I think you're just making this sounds like the delusion of someone who's been in a coma or is just in Walter Mitty style delusion, or you've just made up. Yeah, I went to New York, I was in a play, I met Sting. Did you meet Susan Sarandon?
4: I did, yeah. She gave me a big hug because I want to dance off, and then we talked about ping pong for a bit.
3: Could Can you dance?
4: I was completely sober.
1: She won the dance off.
4: Very dirty dancing. Wow. I just throw in the dirtiest of shapes.
3: And that was when Sting was there putting his hand on, or a different night?
4: Oh, a different night. I was wearing a hat that night. I wasn't wearing a hat the night I met Sting. I remember these things.
1: And can I ask what the conversation about ping pong involved with Susan Sarandon? Because that sounds interesting to me. Was she pro or anti ping pong?
4: She's got a club called Galactic Spin, which is a ping pong club.
1: Okay.
4: On a Friday night, they have professionals playing for a $300 prize, I think it is. And at midnight, there is a dance off.
1: Do you have to be in the ping pong tournament to take part in the dance off?
4: No, anybody can do the dance off. Yeah,
1: it's not that professional. As if you're getting £300 from an helicopter,
4: $300.
1: It's not even pounds.
4: £220.
1: You can't live off that, can you, for the week? I can't wait till the next Pink Susan Sarandon ping pong competition. That's going to keep me going for the week.
4: I won the dance off. I won a free pass at the bar, which I think was probably worth more than the $300.
3: Yeah, bet. Yeah.
1: So what? You could have free drinks all night.
4: Yeah,
3: at midnight.
4: No. Yeah, I was so hungover the next day for the two performances. I thought I was going to be sick on top of Kush Jumbo's head, but I wasn't.
1: Couldn't you just buy everyone a drink with that, or does it strictly
4: limited
1: to you?
4: No, it was strictly just me, so okay. I racked them up. Because you know how much the Americans love to watch a woman get really drunk? I really endeared myself to them.
1: That's very exciting, isn't it? That's good.
3: Yeah.
1: Have you ever done any acting, Lou?
3: Yeah, of course I've done bits. Not proper acting. I mean, actually the last time... No, actually, I'm not.
4: Didn't you? Are you acted in that advert?
3: Oh yeah, I did some great acting.
1: Yeah, you're in adverts.
3: Richard hates adverts.
1: I won't allow people to. I won't. Once you're off the artistic roll call forever.
3: Done it.
1: Bill Hicks said so.
3: I think anyone who hasn't got a house can do an advert. Yeah. If you've got a house, you can't say anything.
4: Oh.
1: Have you got a house?
4: Yeah, but I did a voiceover for an advert. But that doesn't count.
1: Yeah, it does count.
4: It was the Samsung Galaxy Note 3.
1: Oh, was it?
4: But it was only in Asia.
1: Wow.
4: Yeah.
1: Did you have to speak in an Asian language?
4: I did. I did a really good accent. And I did the face as well.
1: Did you? Yeah, no, sorry. But Alexei Sayle does voiceovers.
4: Yeah, I mean, come on.
1: And John Peel used to do voiceovers that paid for his tennis court. But I'm a very principled man. I will only do work like this, FUBAR radio, where you're not really paid for talk. You know, we don't get paid much, if that makes it any better for you people at home. I've no idea how long this section is, because I've only... What, you've done 4 minutes, or we've got 4 minutes to go?
3: Okay. But you did some acting, didn't you? I saw you in something.
1: I act all the time, yeah.
3: Just the one thing.
1: I wrote a thing called You Can Choose Your Friends for ITV, which I was in.
3: I saw it, you were good in that.
1: But the only thing, no one really employs me as an actor, but
3: why?
1: I employed myself. I don't know, I was very good. You saw my bum in that and everything.
4: Why
1: have
4: you got your
1: action?
4: Bum out?
1: I got my bum out in something. I wrote a play where I was completely naked, excavating Rita.
3: It's funny you keep doing writing stuff where...
1: But you know, my body is amusing. I'm not a vain man. The only thing I did there was a show called Servants, and it was out before Downton Abbey. It was a really good idea. I think it was written by quite a well known TV writer who went on to do something else or did something else beforehand, but I forget her name. But I had a one off little part where I was a shepherd called Percy, who was there just for dressing, really. Like the lord of the manor made me dress up in a smock and then hold some sheep on a little lead, and so I was dressed as a kind of stereotypical shepherd, but it was 19th century. I had to say wanker and stuff. I was across with him. I was calling him a wanker. You fucking wanker.
3: Were you good?
1: I was good. I got mentioned in all the reviews. I was away at the time when it came out. But they were going to up the part, I think, a bit, because it was a one-off little joke part. But then the show, I think, was up against Big Brother or something. It was like it was that long ago and just completely disappeared.
3: What a world, eh?
1: They had Joe from EastEnders was in it. Joe.
3: All the big ones.
1: Yeah, and never didn't come off. But there we go.
3: Yeah, man.
1: But we'll talk about some more. So we'll talk about podcasts in the coming up with Danielle Ward and comedy. And going to Edinburgh, I expect. She's also the Time Out Critics' Choice Award for Best Newcomer 2006.
4: Thanks for bringing that.
1: It's all right. Won anything lately, any awards lately?
4: Won a Sony Award in 2012.
1: Yeah. What colour Sony Award was it?
4: The best colour.
1: Did you win a gold Sony Award?
4: The only Sony colour that is also in age. Oh, yeah.
1: Bronze.
4: The bronze.
1: Yeah, I've got a bronze. That is the best one. Because bronze is worth three and gold's only worth one.
4: Yeah.
1: So three is higher. That is how that works. Oh, I love PJ Harvey, and that is who we're playing next. That is exciting. Do you like PJ Harvey?
4: I do. I've got some birthdays, PJ Harvey.
1: What date is that?
4: The 9th of October.
1: Wow, well, I'll look out. I'm going to send her a card on the 9th of October. Happy birthday, PJ Harvey, if I forget.

0: is not actually live. Hello.
1: Hello.
0: Danielle's still here. Lou Sanders is still here, my co-host. Posse.
2: You've upgraded me.
0: Sidekick. Stooge.
2: Yeah.
1: No, I thought you were going to say cyborg.
0: Cyborg.
2: Yeah.
0: Be good.
2: As well.
0: She's my everyday robot. Let's talk a little bit about... this is interesting. I didn't know this about you. That you started performing stand-up in 2004 after moving to London to become the economic researcher at the South Korean Embassy.
1: That is true.
0: Is that true?
1: That is absolutely true.
0: That sounds like
1: true.
0: A Wikipedia lie.
1: It does, doesn't it? That's true.
0: How did you get into that?
1: There was an advert in The Guardian.
0: Yeah.
1: And I applied for it, and for some reason they accepted me for the position. I don't know, it was the weirdest interview I ever had, and I hated working there. It was horrible.
0: How long did you work there?
1: About 18 months.
0: Did you?
1: Yeah.
0: What did you have to do in your time as the economic researcher?
1: I had to phone up Ed Balls and ask him a really weird question. I can't remember what it was now, but I was like, I had like my diplomat on the other end, and he didn't understand economics either, and I didn't understand economics.
0: How did you get the job?
1: I don't know. I got the job. I think it's because I'd worked in Russia, so they thought that I was someone who could deal with people who...
0: Are you a spy? You worked in Russia and then in South Korea.
1: I like to
0: embassy.
1: Think so.
0: What did you do in Russia?
1: I just taught English as a foreign language.
0: Oh. I'm going to Russia.
1: For the games?
0: No, I'm going to... No. I'm writing a play about Rasputin. We'll talk about Edinburgh. And I'm going to St. Petersburg to try and research it.
1: Oh, that'd be nice. I didn't go to... I only went to Moscow.
0: I do, yeah.
1: It was really good, because I had no money and it was really cold. The favourite thing to do if you were really cold was just to go in and see Lenin for a bit.
0: Okay.
1: Warm up around his corpse and then come back out again.
0: Is it heated, his corpse?
1: Yeah, there's a red glow.
0: Is there...
1: He looks like a beautiful prostitute.
0: Is it kind of falling apart a bit, or is it still is the job still holding together?
1: Well, this was like 10 years ago.
0: Is it? Yeah.
1: Yeah. So, but he looked ropey.
0: That's a bit.
1: I don't believe
0: it?
1: It's really Lenin.
0: Who do you think it is?
1: But then I went to there's a Pushkin waxwork museum, okay, which was 10 different models of Pushkin, different like Pushkin having a cup of tea and stuff, and they were awful. So maybe the Lenin is real because it couldn't have been the same maker.
0: They might have different people whether they had the technology. So you do Edinburgh a lot, or you were doing Edinburgh a lot,
1: and I
0: loved your shows in Edinburgh. You've done all sorts of different things in Edinburgh, which I like about you.
1: It's a very good way to not have a sustainable career. It's to always baffle and confuse the Edinburgh audience with what you're taking.
0: Yeah, that's good. So you've done shows like you did Take a Break Tales,
1: which was
0: a sort of, were they real life? There were real stories from Take
1: I
0: a Break.
1: Real stories, and then made them sillier.
0: Yeah,
1: and that had Emma Fryer in it from films.
0: That's
1: she's
0: right.
1: In
0: yeah.
1: Films now.
0: And Izzy City was in it.
1: Izzy City was in it. Yeah, Neil Edmund, who's in the new series of Parks and Rec.
0: Oh, is he?
1: Yeah.
0: Ooh, I love Parks and Rec.
1: I love Parks and Rec.
0: Yeah, and you like Community as well because you're wearing a Community T-shirt.
1: Just bought this in America.
0: Did you? It's very exciting. I want to look at it, but then I don't want to be accused of sexual inappropriateness.
2: Whereas
0: in
2: I can
0: the
2: just
0: night.
2: Ogle
0: you can
2: have away. Because we're not in Russia.
0: But it's very good. Yes, and then you did Sister Psycho, which was a musical about a murderous
1: killer lesbian
0: nun.
1: Robotic nun.
0: Yeah, more robots.
1: Yeah,
2: that was great. I saw that. That was really good. Yeah.
1: Thank you.
2: That
1: was good. That was fun. And I did some stand-up shows that were not very well received. And then I did another musical. And, well, I said not well received, ignored. So they might have been well received, but no one bothered to tell
0: me. It's hard in Edinburgh. I think it's increasingly hard in Edinburgh to get noticed. And, you know, there's so many people doing stuff.
1: Yeah.
0: And I think it sort of depends what you want to get out of it. I think, for me, now... And I think you and me are similar, that we do slightly idiosyncratic stuff, if we can say it, and that isn't necessarily going to go on. I've written like 4 plays before that nothing's ever happened with them afterwards, but in a sense creating them and doing them is enough.
1: Yeah, well, I'm working on my 3rd musical at the moment, but we're not going to take it to Edinburgh because it costs too much money.
0: Yeah.
1: So I could put it on in London and have the same people come and see it.
0: Yeah.
1: But that one, I've written 2 like horror musicals, but this one's noir.
0: No, is it?
1: Oh yeah.
0: So when will that be? Is that, you got a projected date for that, or is it still?
1: We're going to do it. We were ambitiously going to try and do it in August.
0: Okay.
1: But obviously not in Edinburgh.
0: No.
1: But I think we're going to have to push it back to October. I've got too much work on.
0: Wow, get you. Yeah, well, I'm stupidly doing my play in Edinburgh because it is. I mean, it is so expensive, and I'm doing mine because mine's sort of a period thing. Although it's set in the 1960s, but it's about the guy who killed Rasputin. But, you know, once you get to a decent-sized cast and have set and stuff like that...
1: It's hugely expensive.
0: I think at the moment I'm in to do a sort of 500-seater theatre, but if I sell every ticket, I'll lose £10,000.
1: No.
2: But you know that... do it.
1: You know that, like, other people who make theatre don't do it this way.
0: I know, but
1: they ask the government for money.
0: It sort of works for me, though, doing Edinburgh, because I don't think I would do that. I don't think I would ask the government. I don't think I would. If someone just said, oh, you've got to write a play and it might be on in October or whatever, then I don't think I'd do it. But with Edinburgh, I will do it, and it forces me down. And I sort of think speculate to accumulate a bit as well. I'm hoping I'll get some backing for mine, and then it won't be quite so bad. But also, if I do my stand-up show and that does well, then hopefully that'll pay for most of the...
1: Yeah.
0: Most of the So I'm doing a stand-up show and a play, but you're going to do that? Well, that's good. And you... What was the one with all the David Bowie characters in it called? I've forgotten.
1: That was Gutted.
0: Gutted, of course it was, yeah. Which was great. That was really... Because we shared the same... I was on after you or before you, one way around, wasn't it?
1: Yes, you were on before us, we were on stupidly late.
0: Yeah, when I did Christ on the Bike at the Assembly Rooms, and that was... And you had the girl from Call the Midwife.
1: Yeah, that was... See, I'm very good at finding people before they get famous.
0: Yeah, she was just before she was famous.
1: Yeah, because she just... Like, she just used to do musical theatre.
0: Did she?
1: And then she was in My Thing, and then she got famous. So if you want to be in My Thing...
0: Well,
1: that's all I'm saying.
0: Well, nearly everyone I've worked with has gone on to be incredibly successful.
2: Can't wait for my shift to come in, guys.
0: we didn't get... I think, have you ever been nominated for a BAFTA for anything? We just had the BAFTAs
1: not done anything that would be BAFTA recognised.
0: No.
1: We did get a really weird email when I got back from New York from the guy who'd done the special effects on Gravity.
0: Oh, yeah.
1: Asking me if I had a show reel. Yeah.
0: That's exciting.
1: What odd.
0: What, of special effects or just...
1: I don't know.
0: Maybe.
1: And I looked him up and it was him.
0: Yeah.
1: And I was like, oh, this is weird.
0: Just
2: send it to him.
0: Might just like...
1: I haven't got one.
0: You get one together. Have you floating in space? You're going to love that. How does she do that?
1: With my hair not moving. Yeah. That was very off-putting.
2: Would you rather win a BAFTA or a dancing competition at Pimple Club?
1: A BAFTA.
2: Shame.
0: Because you'd already have done it. And you were saying you met Meryl Streep in New York as well.
1: Because
0: I'm very excited about you meeting all these famous people. I met Damon Oldman in a church hall.
2: Oh, God.
0: What? That was years ago.
1: Oh, that's pretty cool. We met because our director is Phyllis Deloitte, who directed Mamma Mia and The Iron Lady. And so her and Meryl are really good friends. And we were rehearsing at the National Youth Theatre on Holloway Road. And we did our last rehearsal. And apparently Meryl Streep wanted to come to that. And everybody went, no, that's weird. Bring it to Holloway Road. She's going to find it disgusting. So she came, and because it was really, really hot. It was when New York was having its big heat wave at the end of September, beginning of October. And she came round, and I'd only seen her at the curtain call, so I didn't know she was in the audience. And she came to say hello to everybody, but because it was so hot, none of us could get our clothes on without fanning ourselves down. So I had my trousers halfway up my legs, and she came over and said, "Oh, I'm Meryl." And I went, "Oh, hello, I'm Danielle. I played the bass." And she went, "I know you did. Dong, da, dong, dong, dong." And it was so weird. I curtsied.
2: Oh.
1: I just went, "Thank you, Meryl."
0: Wow.
1: It was like meeting God.
0: It was. Yeah. It possibly is. It could be her. That would explain how she gets all those parts. She does very well. She gets casts herself. I'm going to ask you a question from my Richard Herring's Leicester Square Theatre podcast that I ask people on that now.
1: Okay.
0: That's available from iTunes, British Comedy Guide, gofasterstripe.com. Would you rather have a hand made out of ham or an armpit that dispenses sun cream? Don't just answer straight away.
1: Okay.
0: If you eat the bit of the hand, it'll grow back again. But if you eat the whole hand, it's gone. And you can still use it as a hand, and there's only enough sun cream for your own personal use. You can't start selling the armpit sun cream, but it's whatever factor you want it to be, you just choose. But you can't change after that. Which would you rather have?
1: Question.
0: It's an important question. Then we find out about you psychologically.
1: Well, I would choose the sun cream because I have a dog. So a hand made out of ham would be of no use to me.
0: It'd be very good use to you. You could feed your dog a bit.
1: But you said if I eat all the ham, the hand's gone.
0: But just let him have a nibble and then it'll grow back.
1: But what if I fall asleep in his presence and then wake up with no hand?
0: Put it in some kind of glove with dog repellent on it. When you go to sleep, that's what I do.
1: I don't think you've thought this.
0: I've thought it through a lot more than you think. I thought for a lot, and then I just go on, act on my feet. God, I'm trying to say I think with my feet or whatever. I can't think what that is, and then I can't think what the thing is. Hold on, I'll just play this because that is apt to this point.
2: Hey, it's just birthday.
1: How long are your links meant to be there?
0: Very long. We've got two minutes 35 seconds to go first. We're still on now. Don't think it's over.
1: Oh really?
0: That was just me playing a jingle there.
1: Oh.
0: I'm going to ask you another question. Have you ever seen a ghost?
1: No, I haven't.
0: Have you ever seen a Bigfoot?
1: A Bigfoot?
0: No, a Bigfoot, like a Sasquatch.
1: Oh, no.
0: In real life, not on TV.
1: No.
0: Not on Steve Austin.
1: Sorry.
0: Have you? Has your sibling ever seen a ghost?
1: Probably.
0: Yeah.
1: I mean, I don't believe the sibling.
0: Yeah.
1: But
0: you don't believe in siblings, or you don't believe them?
1: I've got siblings who are twins, and when they were little,
0: they must have magic powers.
1: They have got magic. I used to tell them that twins didn't exist, and only one of them was real, but they had to work out which one it was. That was a great sister.
0: That is good. So they're younger than you.
1: Yeah.
0: Yeah. Oh, that would be even better to play that on older.
1: 14 years younger than
0: me. No way.
1: Yeah.
0: What happened?
1: My mum had me when she was really young, and then she just kept breeding until a cutoff point.
0: That is fantastic. Mm-hmm. I was talking to Adam Buxton last night, and his dad is like nearly 90, which is and so he had him quite late. That's quite late to have a child, isn't it? But you know, I'm hoping I might have some kids. It's kind of nice to see. Yeah. If I live to 90, you know, I could have my kids would be as old as Adam Buxton is now. But I don't think I'm going to live to 90. I think that's the problem. We'll talk about your podcast, I think, in the next section. We've got loads more time with you.
1: Really?
0: Yeah, we're only halfway through.
1: Oh, wow. I've taken my cans off.
0: I know. I thought you thought you'd finished because we played a little jingle. I thought you had, but then I should have not put them back on. I should have just let you think that we weren't on air. We could have talked about the things you were talking about when we weren't on air. That's something I'm probably going to try and do generally throughout the show. I think we'll play a record by Tame Impala.
1: What the hell is going on? Play Prince. I went to see Prince.
0: I can't play Prince. It's not on my list.
1: No.
0: He's not allowed. How was Prince?
1: Prince was amazing.
0: Did you see him in Shepherd's Bush?
1: Yeah.
0: Because I walked past that queue. I saw you tweeting about it, so I was looking for you. But I think you were around the corner.
1: Yeah.
0: But the queue was kind of incredible.
1: But I still managed to get in and see. I got there at 5:30. Right. It was honestly one of the best things I've ever seen. And then I went to see him again at Coco because I live really near Coco. So I went at midnight because there was meant to be another gig. Okay. Just got let in for free.
0: Wow.
1: And I had a
0: beer. What's he doing? Why is he not just organising proper gigs and having tickets and stuff? What's wrong with him?
1: I think he wants to play the rock and roll.
0: It's very inconvenient when you put in the listings and then people who are fans can go and see him. He's just showing off.
1: He doesn't want to do the sexy songs.
0: I don't approve of him showing off, and I will not play his records either. It's him and the Red Hot Chili Peppers are out now. Here comes some more music. I'm just checking. Yeah, it did that one. So. It's the Tame Impala. We'll find out what they're like. I've never heard of them. Apocalypse Dreams. There's some quite, futuristic songs being played today. So that's good.
2: We are the future.

0: Radio. Yep, that's what you're listening to, and that was Apocalypse Dreams by Tame Impala, I think, from memory. Yeah, hey, we're being filmed, watch out, don't let anyone see what you're doing. It was all right, that Tame Impala, what do you think?
1: Yeah, 7 out of 10, yeah. 6 out of 10.
0: 6 out of 10,
2: what? 3? If you'd have been Joe Wiley, you'd have gone, oh, they're amazing, they're my favourite band ever.
0: Yeah. I like the name. It's quite, you know, I like making up stupid names for bands. I used to pretend that Stuart liked a band called Chimney Factory, which I think is pretty typical of what he would like.
2: Yeah.
0: There is no band called Chimney Factory. Unless you're at home, start one up. You're welcome to the name. I'd like 1,000 bands called Chimney Factory. So let's talk about podcasts. And you do, as you said, this Bronze Sony Award.
2: Bronze Sony Award winning.
0: It's Bronze as an Anus. That is what it is. Bronze Star, which was actually... It's a very amazing thing to win a Sony Award. That's the best internet show, though, right?
2: That was when they used to still... Because they've got rid of the category now. Because they realised that the internet is quite big. And so anybody could send them any old dross.
0: Yes.
2: But yes, when they still had the internet category, we won that.
0: I won when it was... I was up against all the radio comedy as well. Okay, I got the bronze against all radio comedy. So I think I am better than you.
2: No, I got the bronze against all of the internet.
0: Well, I got against all the internet and all of radio. I was the first internet show to be included in the comedy section. Anyway, enough about that. You do a show called Do the Right Thing, which I have been on.
2: You have?
0: It's very good.
2: Thank you very much.
0: I've been on it once or twice. It feels like twice, but I think it's only once.
2: I think you've been on it once because you've also been on my Radio 4 show, which is similar, but legally different formats.
0: Okay.
2: I made sure.
0: So the other, that's Dilemma.
2: Yeah.
0: Okay. So that's a Radio 4 show. And interestingly, I guess the podcast has, you host it.
2: Yeah.
0: And you have a female... regular,
2: yeah.
0: Margaret Caborn Smith, and so you've already got two women banged definitely straight away.
2: Definitely.
0: So that's what the debate has been, obviously, recently.
2: There has
0: about
2: been
0: these,
2: a lot of that, hasn't there?
0: About panel shows not having enough women on them. I like it when there are women. I think I am a bit of a woman, though, so I think it suits me
2: a
0: bit more.
2: Lovely ladies' haircut.
0: Ladies' haircut. Every time I go to the airport, it's always at the airport or on planes. I'm always called madam.
2: No,
0: but
2: you're
0: nowhere
2: not.
0: Else. I am
2: you're
0: every
2: not.
0: Time. I guarantee every time you're I go not. To. It's, I almost think they've got some running joke amongst all security experts. Every time I go to put my things into that, they go, "Thank you, madam, sir." They all do that, and then on planes, often they go, "Thank you, madam, sir," because they sort of see you from behind and they're not really looking at you. They sort of just see this vaguely blobby body shape.
2: I take
0: and
2: it
0: the
2: as
0: long
2: compliment.
0: Hair.
2: I
0: well,
2: think
0: it's quite nice, but I enjoy that. You know, I think it's very enjoyable to be in a situation on a panel show where. Well, I'll tell you what, it's very unenjoyable to be on a panel show full of men.
2: Yes.
0: Especially male comedians, because they're dicks nearly all, you know. And, like, the idea of... I think Alan Davis is doing a chat show where it's going to try to recreate the atmosphere backstage at clubs.
2: Oh, yeah.
0: Which is the worst possible thing imaginable. It's the most horrible thing in the world to be in.
2: It'd be nice. They could have a lady on and ignore her and then go, those shoes are weird. Just before she goes on stage.
0: So it's kind of... I did Just a Minute the other day, and it was... And without realising until afterwards, it was... Josie Lawrence and Sheila Hancock were two of them, and it was me and Paul Merton.
2: Yeah.
0: And so it was like 50-50 men and women. It creates a much nicer atmosphere.
2: I just think it's nice.
0: Because
1: that gives them something to look at as well. Do you know what I mean?
0: Yeah, well, Sheila Hancock's a couple of older ladies. I mean, Sheila Hancock is probably surprisingly old. I think she might be 80 years old.
2: Mm.
0: I still would. If I wasn't married, if my wife tragically died and Sheila Hancock, and Sheila Hancock wanted to have sex with me, I wouldn't just go, Sheila. I mean, I assume she would want to have sex with me. And I met Virginia Ironside, the agony aunt, recently, who, again, looks incredible.
2: Is she pretty
0: she's
2: sexy?
0: She's very sexy. She's a very smart woman. And she's, again, in a, I think might be 70. I don't want to hope that's not talking out of turn. But she's great. So, I mean, I think that's... It's sort of odd that they don't... And there's plenty of female comedians.
2: Well, there are loads of them. And so we just... I mean, we always have comics as well. We never kind of have a lovely, pretty lady who you've seen presenting something. Nothing wrong with presenters. But because there are... And there's, you know, there's loads of women to choose from, so... Yeah.
1: And also, as a podcast, they wouldn't see the lovely lady, would they?
2: No, I mean, that's

0: thing is she wouldn't say anything because she's not funny. I mean, it was not something that we actively set out to do. No. It's just I was born a woman, yeah. So I can't do anything about that. And
1: yeah, there are things you can do if you want to. I'm considering having a sex change just for the extra work that will come up now. Because it's hard for me to get on panel shows. I get on a few.
0: Yeah.
1: But now if they suddenly, now if they have to let a woman on.
2: Yeah.
1: That's me out and I'm being edged out.
0: Just film it at Heathrow.
1: Yeah.
0: And
1: then
0: yeah,
1: that's right.
0: It'll be fine.
1: I'll do the security experts panel show. And then it will be fine. And it's basically Thai Air. Whenever I go on Thai Airways or anywhere like that, any of the kind of Asian airlines, which I occasionally do when I'm going to Asia, they often on there, they think I'm a woman.
0: But they think everybody's a woman.
1: They do. Well, you know, they're just racist. That's what it is. That's racism in action there. That is what's going on there. And so what's the dilemma is that hosted by Victoria Corran?
0: That's Sue Perkins.
1: Ah, yes.
0: Who is also a woman.
1: She is a woman. That's, I get confused. They all look the same to me.
0: They do, yeah.
1: And Sue Perkins, of course, it is, yes. But Victoria Corran does another one that's sort of similar.
0: Yes.
1: She does, what's that, what's hers called?
0: Does she do heresy?
1: Heresy, yeah, that's it, yeah.
0: It's not the similar.
1: It's similar because dilemma and heresy are similar words that could be used as titles for medieval blockbusters about a time-travelling detective.
0: Yeah, heresy would be dilemma, wouldn't it?
1: It would be dilemma.
0: No.
1: The time dilemma, that's what we would need. And what happens in your one, which one yours is, of heresy and I know which one it's a dilemma it's written down on this piece of paper.
0: Oh, that's that one. It's just things, isn't it? It's like, would you... I used to like it when we were allowed to do things like... we asked Simon Munnery if he would actively sterilise a third of the population if it brought population growth under control.
1: Yeah.
0: Very funny subject.
1: That is a good idea. And what did he say? Did he say he should?
0: I think he said that you shouldn't.
1: Oh.
0: But you should, shouldn't you?
1: Well...
0: Yeah.
1: I think people have to earn their right to be in society. I think rather than punishing anyone for anything,
0: yeah.
1: We should reward people for being good. And then you should have to earn the ability
0: to do
1: this. So,
0: like, the more money you earn, the less tax you have to pay, that sort of thing?
1: No. I think just the more a good citizen you are, the more benefits you get. So actually earning money doesn't mean anything because that's not a good citizen. But, like, to actually... You could steal if you want, but if you steal, you won't. You know, you'll have to pay more tax or whatever.
2: But then you get the things you've stolen.
1: Yeah. Well, yeah, but you know,
2: it's got a few holes in.
1: But you know, then you get found for that, and you don't get punished. You just go, I'm disappointed in you for stealing that television.
0: Society.
1: You keep that TV if you want, ooh. But you won't get to have children, or you won't get to come and see the football or whatever.
2: Okay, let's push it through.
1: It's a bold new... Well, what I enjoy is when liberalism turns into fascism. That is my favourite thing.
0: And I think, you know, every time anybody has a baby, they have to kill a member of their own family.
1: Yeah.
0: I mean, that would work.
1: That is a good idea.
0: That is a good idea.
1: Well, you know, I think there's too many people and the sea is rising. There's going to be less land to live on.
2: Who would go first in your family?
1: Good question.
2: Thank you.
1: One of the twins, because there's two of them.
0: I mean, yeah. Pick. No, one of them's got a child, so not her.
1: Okay.
0: Because then she might have me killed. Yeah. Oh, no, it's so her, yeah.
1: Yeah, you would start, if you get to choose, you'd start killing the younger ones, because you think, you know, the young ones are going to vote for the older ones.
0: Yeah.
1: It's kind of like Big Brother or something.
0: It is, it's all.
1: You have to do scheming.
0: I've not thought it through.
2: I don't think any of you are going to get into government.
1: It's very exciting. I found that, but I found, like, Twitter, it's really interesting when liberals become more fascist than fascist.
2: Yeah.
1: Like, there was a guy on... Twitter was discussing the DLT trial before it had come to fruition.
2: Mm.
1: And someone made a very mild joke about, wouldn't it be funny if this all turned out to be a Noel Edmonds gotcha? Nice joke.
2: Yeah.
1: And he went, oh, so I suppose you think it's funny to joke about rapists? And I said, well, A, that he's not been found... guilty of anything, as has turned out.
0: Yeah.
1: But then we kind of got into a conversation about that it is all right to make a joke about that as long as it's not about the victims. Mm. And it's about there's nothing in that joke.
2: Yeah.
1: But then he said, "I believe everyone who is accused of rape is guilty of rape and should be treated as that." So that's like, but that's liberalism because that comes from a good place because there's obviously a lot of people who are rapists get away with it because it's so difficult to prove. Yeah. But that sort of is the horrible catch-22 of it. You can't just start locking people up because most people actually have, because there's the chance that you're not guilty. But like to actually get the point, you go, anyone, I can't see that being abused in any way where just if you're accused of rape, you are then that is enough and you're sent to prison straight away. I can't see anyone deciding to use that as a
2: reasonable
1: leverage.
2: Guy.
1: Yeah, so,
0: I have never never got into a row with anybody on the internet.
1: Have you not?
0: I will not. I have no truck with these people. I just don't take any pleasure in it. Occasionally, if someone get, you know, those spam emails that you get that say, "Oh, you're so nice, or give me some money." Sometimes I email them back calling them cunts. But that's the only thing I do. I don't do anything else. Never.
1: I quite enjoy. Well, I think it's good to discuss. But that, it would be nice if Twitter and the internet was used as a discussion thing rather than people hammering. I mean, that's,
0: I just can't bear
1: that's
0: it.
1: The problem. Is it becomes
2: Edinburgh shows out of it as well by going back and forwards in a funny reply.
1: Yeah, that's true.
2: It's a creative waste of time.
1: It is. But I like if someone's being rude at me, I like asking them why they're being rude and if they think I'm so. Often they think, "Oh, you're shit." Well, you know, fuck off.
0: Oh.
1: You go, "Well, if you think I'm shit, why are you wasting your time discussing this with me?" And it's kind of an interesting.
2: In real life, if someone has a go at me in real life, I look at them straight in the eye and say, "Like, what else is going on in your life? Because this isn't about me. Is the thing all right at home?" And they get really, really more annoyed.
0: So in response to hecklers, do you do it?
2: No, just
1: in
2: the shop. I was like cycling along and this woman ran into me with her car and she got angry with me and she was like, "You know, these cyclists, you should have insurance." And then she was really shouting at me. So I was like, "I don't think this is about me. I think it's about other areas of your life that you need to examine because you've just run into me."
1: That would be an excellent heckle put down. I think if you did that in Ed class, "This is about me."
0: I do like having rows in real life. I very much enjoy that. But I can't, I just don't want to do it on the internet.
2: I don't do it on the internet.
1: I think it's interesting, but then you just have to get to a point. When it drags on for too long, or, you know, they just say something like that. Well, the minute the guy said that, I thought, I can't have a discussion with this guy anymore. No, I'll just stop talking to him. So
2: it is kind of pointless.
1: But,
2: I get more abuse in real life than I do.
0: So, have you got an Edinburgh show out of Twitter?
2: All the time. What's that?
0: Have you got an Edinburgh show out of Twitter?
2: God, no.
0: Who does that?
2: People write letters. It's that thing, it's really fashionable, isn't it? Since Robert Popper came out with that book years ago and it was really good about letters and stuff. And people, you know those memes? You always find people writing those memes, guys. Guys, I've learned a word. I'll be using it in a sentence. But, and people, just writing to different companies and trying to... But then the companies now, the culture, because they know they get free PR out of it, their culture is to write a funny reply and stuff, so they're not the underdogs, so they're like, "We're in on the joke."
0: You were doing that, 20 years ago, weren't you?
1: Yeah, we did used to write to, on our Lee and Herring radio shows and stuff.
0: Ask for jobs from people.
1: Yeah, we applied to be the controller of Radio 1 and the Director General of the BBC, and we wrote to loads of celebrities asking if they would support. It was around the time of Clause 28 or something, but we were asking if they would support, as if from a guy who was furious that gay sex was being legalised, and then saying, and then trying to do campaign, because it was illegal to have anal sex as a heterosexual even, and so it was a campaign to legalise anal sex for heterosexuals. And we wrote this letter about to loads of celebrities about how he and his wife really wanted to express their love in this way. Although it became clear that only he wanted to, and his wife didn't. And loads of people did respond, so it's kind of, it's sort of interesting. And then we did loads of stupid things. But I used to like writing to. I went through a period where I wrote to all like Golden Wonder and stuff like that, the crisp manufacturers, about pot noodles, as if from the perspective of a mad old man. Mm-mm. And then who'd written a long poem about how. Oh, there was all about Golden Wonders being British and Britain's noisiest crisps, and then questioning how they'd verified that, and then this long poem that was rubbish that I said I would send to that's life if they didn't they didn't give me recompense. And they sent me it's good, you got £3 worth of crisp batches and stuff, which as a student wasn't bad. Anyway, we're going to play some kind of popular music recording now. So I hope you will enjoy that. It's the Black Keys.
2: That is good.
1: That's who we've got coming up now. It's got Gold on the Ceiling is the name they've chosen to call this ditty. It's no Golden Wonder crisp. But it sounds like Sweet, actually.
0: It does sound like the Sweet.
1: I think they've sampled the Sweet. That was the first record I ever bought. Was
0: Blockbuster.
1: I think Fox and the Run a Blockbuster. And also Wombling Merry Christmas at the same time. So there you go. Yeah.

0: our radio. Giving radio the finger.
1: Giving radio the finger. If would you rather have a, mm-hmm. a breast, a tit that dispensed talcum powder, or a finger that could travel through time? What would you prefer?
2: Just the finger.
1: Just your finger, so you can go back and you can sort of see around the finger, so you can see where you are. You can set coordinates. So that the it's interesting you're not in the tit talc you just accept, but you'll be able to only your finger or a finger shaped object could go through, so you could do minor thing like poke people or change flick a switch.
2: You could definitely a finger can pull a trigger, change history.
1: You could
2: whereas I don't really use talc.
1: Okay,
2: so
1: but you could use that for. I think with a tit talc you could use that for good as a sort of superhero. Where if you saw a woman going into a coffee shop with a baby going to the changing rooms, and they go, oh, can I just knock on the door, go, do you need any more talc? Because I've got something, and you do it, and it would fly out.
2: I mean, it's a gift, certainly.
1: Can I make some talc go from my breast?
2: If you'd have said Ribena.
1: Ribena?
2: I probably would have been in, but
1: that'd
2: not talc.
1: Ribena, that'd be quite nice. It'd be nice to have the choice, wouldn't it, of what was in there.
3: But with a finger, you could write yourself a cheque and then take it back.
1: With your finger?
3: Well, if you blink in it,
1: I think. What would you write yourself a cheque for? Mm. What, from the future?
3: Money.
1: Yeah, but where are you getting the money from? You got.
3: Look, I've not.
2: Yeah, I mean, you can write a cheque with your finger now.
3: but you could steal someone's.
1: You could give someone a cheque from the past. No, it doesn't work.
3: It's so stupid, anyway.
2: You could get a finger to pick the lottery numbers.
3: Yes, things like
2: their own giant finger.
3: No one uses talc apart from old people.
1: It's obviously the finger is the best one, but sometimes you've got to give an obvious choice.
3: Okay.
1: I just thought I would ask because that was about a finger, that song. It was a nice song. And what have you got coming up in your future world?
2: Oh, well, I've got, I'm writing a little sitcom.
1: Are you?
2: Writing a little sitcom. It's not been, as we all know, these things take a long time.
1: They really do.
2: It's in a development stage, though.
1: Is it? Do you want to say what it's about or not? Is it too secret?
2: Because I might have to change it. It's high concept, so I might have to change it. But I've got two very good actresses on board as my two leads.
1: Okay.
2: Which are Anna Crilly and Katie Wicks.
1: Oh, yes. We love them. They're so great.
2: They're good. And then I'm also writing a drama, which isn't even funny.
1: Wow.
2: Which has got a slight sci-fi bent to it.
1: Cool.
2: Which has been inspired by Mars One and all their shenanigans.
1: Okay.
2: Yeah.
3: Nice.
2: Because that one's just in very early stages, so I don't want to give too much
1: don't
2: away.
1: Give anything.
2: Someone
1: don't give anything.
2: Listening to FUBAR might steal my idea, so it's Hollywood.
1: No one's listening. Is that where you want to get? Do you want to just be mainly a writer now? Is that where you're moving into, or are you going to carry on?
2: I identify as a writer.
1: Yeah.
2: I have an office.
1: Do
2: I've
1: you?
2: Got an office down the road. It's really good. Yeah. I do. Because people used to go, oh, what do you like better, writing or stand up? And I used to go, I like both, but I really hated stand up. I really love writing.
1: I found when I was about 10 years ago, when I wasn't doing, I'd stopped performing really, and I was just writing, and I was mainly, to be honest, writing about penises. So it wasn't. I was writing Talking Cock, and I was writing a film about a man getting a sexually transmitted disease.
3: And you were researching it as well, weren't you?
1: I was
3: pretty hard.
1: Weirdly, I could tell you a story about it. I might do in a sec.
3: Please
1: but
3: do.
1: I found it was just I was getting too lonely, and I found the writing too much, and I need that little bit of performance. I think as long as I'm performing a little bit, I'm happy.
2: I know you mean.
3: You're happy as a little sand boy when you're performing.
1: I am.
3: Your little face is all lit up. Looks.
1: But as long as I don't mind where it is, and it can be in a little club somewhere. As long as I get to do that every now and again, I'm happy, and then
3: same,
1: I can go back.
3: Because off stage you're really moody, aren't you? In real life,
1: I
3: and
1: am.
3: Then when you're on stage, you're beaming away.
2: I think too much of a show off. That's what it is. And I imagine that I would never stop performing, but I really like playing the bass. I'd love to do more music. That's really good.
1: Yeah.
2: But I just got to the point with stand-up I couldn't do it anymore. And also I've got this genetic condition called Ehlers-Danlos syndrome, which means my connective tissue doesn't do the proper things, and I'd got to a point where my coccyx had slipped so far out of position that I couldn't be in a car for longer than half an hour. So I couldn't travel.
1: I'm sorry, I shouldn't laugh. I just knew I'm not allowed to laugh at this, but then it also had the word coccyx in it. And that was, it was just the ability. It was the combination of, this is really serious, and the word coccyx.
3: Yeah.
1: I mean, if they did that, if they went, there's been a terrible, the 9/11, the planes have flown into the building, and everyone coccyx has fallen out.
3: Oh, no.
1: They said that, you would laugh, wouldn't you? That's the thing.
3: No.
1: You're still despite the terrible things. So
2: I
1: very sorry.
2: I had physiotherapy for my coccyx, which was in in my last Edinburgh show, and it involved a lady putting her finger up my arse. Wow. And I had to pull the coccyx back into position.
1: I would like that. I've had a similar thing.
3: Which is going to try and break his coccyx now.
1: Can you just have a little feel of my coccyx now, just to see if it's all right? Do you know? Yeah, apparently that's inappropriate. I'm sorry. Apparently I've overstepped. I've overstepped the DLT. That's the line.
3: He was asking if he could just jiggle my breast at any point.
1: I was just checking. I wasn't asking if I could. I was just saying. I was setting the boundaries because radio presenters used to do that thing without asking, and I'm asking.
2: Oh, well, that's so
3: taken out of context. Do you write with other people, or do you just?
2: I've started writing with other people. I'm writing a radio sitcom with someone. Mm. Really. I like the idea of writing with other people, and then I'm a big control freak, and I go, well, I'm just going to rewrite because your sentence structure is really poor, so I'm just going to change that, and that joke's a bit. But I'd like to write with more people. Mm-mm-mm. But
1: I think that helps because although it depends, you've got to like the person you're working with, and then you know, familiarity breeds contempt.
2: For me, showrunning would be the big thing. I'd love to be a showrunner. Right. So even like with this sitcom, when I went in, I said, like, I've written the first script, but I'd want to showrun. I don't want to write every episode. I want to be the king of the series.
1: Yes. Well, it's nice. I mean, I've got so many ideas for sitcoms. That's what I would like to do. You know, if you could only get them up and running, but that's what happens. You have a successful one, hopefully, and then the 10 I've got in the drawer that have been rejected in the past will hopefully come back out again. But we will see about that. Well, we're coming up to the end of the second hour. So that's it. It went fast in the end, didn't it?
2: It was all right, wasn't it?
1: So we had a good time. It was fun. So will my posse please give it up for my guest, Danielle Ward? Thank you very much for coming in. That was lovely. It's time to press A or 1. Oh. It's red on the screen and green on the button. I'm just saying, this is the National. Hope you enjoy listening to them. They're Graceless. That is what they have chosen to call this song. And it's their choice.

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1: We're on FUBAR Radio. This is Rich Terring. I'm joined by Lou Sanders.
2: Call me Luli. Everybody does.
1: Luli. I'm not going to do that. And you can't call me Dickie. These are the rules. And that was fantastic. Danielle Ward, she's lovely,
2: yeah,
1: isn't she?
2: What nice
1: chats we had when the records were playing were better, though, weren't they?
2: They were.
1: That's always the way.
2: And when she went, we had the best chat. I mean, with her.
1: Yeah. When she went,
2: oh, it was great. No, when we were talking.
1: Yeah, it was good. The thing I was going to say, when I wrote that film, I was writing a film which is similar to, there's a sitcom coming out called Scrotal Recall, which is the same idea, basically, about a guy having to go, and I pitched this as a sitcom and then someone else did it in the end. But it's about a guy having to go back to all the people he slept with in order to tell them about a sexually transmitted
2: disease.
1: Was
2: it Jeff Leach?
1: It was actually based on... Ben Wool did a routine about this, but I came up with the idea. Really good idea for a film called "I Don't Know Who I Did Last Summer." That's a
2: brilliant, especially ten years ago. That is brilliant.
1: But then I started writing this film, and it was based on the Glenn Moore's routine. And Glenn Moore's routine is about him discovering a true story about him discovering him getting a spot on his penis that he doesn't know what it is, and then he has to go to the doctors, and the doctors don't know what it is, and then they do a biopsy. And they take off a little bit of the thing to test it. So he has to stitch put in his penis. Oof. And then it comes back and it was something, it wasn't even a sexually transmitted disease in him, but whatever. So he has to go around and tell everyone about this.
2: Yeah.
1: As I was writing this film, I was kind of not doing very well with it and getting a bit haunted by it. And then I was having a shower one day and I noticed a sort of strange lump on my penis. And I went through the exact same thing. And I had to go, I had a biopsy, I had to put stitch on my penis, which is an interest. So it was very good research for the film that I never end up writing. Yeah. But it was also terrifying because it was like I was, you know, the Medusa touch or something. I was writing a script and it was then happening to me in real life, which has happened a few times to me in those kind of things. And again, it turned out to be nothing because I was actually in a happy relationship at the time. So it was sort of a weird thing.
2: She might have been playing around.
1: She might have been. Well, that's the problem. That's what I started.
2: You don't
1: start
2: know what
1: think.
2: These bitches do.
1: So you have to. You never know. You can't trust anyone. Human beings are largely untrustworthy, and
2: there's
1: that's fine.
2: There's a stranger looking at us through the glass window. It's really weird.
1: It's Jared Christmas.
2: Oh,
1: he's a fellow presenter. Yeah. Shall I take you through some of the other presenters?
2: Take you some. I didn't recognise.
1: Do you want to know some of the other presenters who you can listen to?
2: He's
1: got a radio show.
2: No.
3: That's a surprise. You're not allowed to say that.
1: Oh no, we'll take that off. Barry from Watford has got.
3: He's been fired!
1: Jared Christmas has got a.
3: He's just quit!
1: Oh no, it's all gone wrong. Ellie Taylor's got one.
2: She's nice.
1: I don't know if we're allowed to say, but we said now, so if it'll go out, if it goes out. Look, we'll get over this embarrassment. That was Jared Christmas, if you heard him. I'm doing a show called Meaning of Life, which I'm doing every month, and at the Leicester Square Theatre, and it's going out for free on Vimeo.com.
2: How's it going?
1: It's going right well, actually. Yeah, it's quite coming together. So you can check that out online. But each week I'm going to do a little bit from it just to entertain you. And this is a nice bit of it, a nice package about love. So hope you enjoy this, and we can have a rest.
4: Richard Terry's Meaning of Life.
1: Now, with this section is Richard Herring's Meaning of Life, where I took a look at a big subject from the world and tried to come up with some answers. I'm actually doing an internet video show of this idea, which will be up on vimeo.com/channel/RHMOL very soon. We're doing a different subject each week on that, but I thought I'd do a little bit of material each week here on our show as well. It tries to answer all the big questions, like how many weeks would you have to attend Roman Catholic Holy Communion before you'd eaten an entire Jesus? Questions like that. But I thought this week, seeing we've just had Valentine's Day, we would look at love. So I'm going to attempt to answer the question that many centuries worth of wise men, scientists, philosophers and Howard Jones and Hadaway have failed to answer. What is love? Is it just a chemical reaction in our brains by which our subconscious lets us know who we should be procreating with? Or is there some kind of mystical force guiding us unerringly to our one true soulmate? And if so, why does that force always choose to make us meet our soulmate when we're pissed out by the bins at a nightclub? That is the vortex it generally operates in. If you're looking for love at home, I'm sure some of you are. Poets have tried to describe love with words, but only Wendy Craig came close, the actress Wendy Craig. According to her, love is like a butterfly. It has wings and antennae, and it emerges from a kind of chrysalis structure, as in often in danger of being eaten by birds. Oh no, hold on, that's a moth. A moth is like a butterfly, that's what Wendy was trying to say, I think. You got that right. I love my God, my Queen, and my fellow countrymen, and I can tell you it's a bugger trying to juggle it so they don't find out about each other. But anyway, we're going to have a look at some of the history's most famous lovers. Oedipus, of course, so loved his mum that he killed his father and fucked her. Most mums prefer it if you just help round the house a bit. Flowers on Mother's Day. Maybe a homemade spice rack. That's really only as far as you need to go with your own mum. Van Gogh's idea of how to get the woman he loved to love him back was to slice off one of his ears and send that to her in the post. Now, most women will prefer flowers or chocolates or a homemade spice rack, but for 1 in 1,000 women, the surprise severed ear arriving by mail is the key to their knickers. You're taking a bit of a gamble, fellas. It's 1 in 1,000. It's a bit of a risk, but imagine if you get the right one. She'll open up the envelope, go, "What? Brilliant. I've always wanted one of these. I'm definitely going to shag whoever sent me this." He shouldn't be difficult to find. Do be careful, though, fellas. It is a technique you can really only use twice. So do use that sparingly. Don't go throwing those ears away willy-nilly. To be honest, you can really only use it once, because the second time you do it, the woman's going to go, "You've done this before, haven't you? This is your regular chat-up line. I'm not falling for that like that other ear slag." St. Valentine is the patron saint of making sad, lonely people feel like shit. Because it's not enough they feel like that all the time. There has to be a special day set aside to really rub it in their faces. Do we even need a day for lovers? Isn't every day their day? How about a day for all the lost souls who don't have anyone to love? I've long been campaigning for February the 15th to be declared St. Skeletor's Day, which is devoted to the destruction of love. If anyone's seen holding hands on this unholy day, you're allowed to push them in a puddle. Anyone who's had sex that calendar year gets put in solitary confinement. If there's someone you really hate, you can send them an elaborate, expensive and anonymous card going into details of why you think they're such a meatus, which is the aperture at the end of the penis. I'm sure you're aware of that. But the real selling point is if you're in a relationship you're not happy about, on St. Skeletor's Day, you're allowed to just walk away for it. No explanations, no repercussions. I've got into quite an odd situation on Valentine's Day myself. I'm married now, which is an amazing thing. I got married a couple of years ago. I always thought I'd probably get married one day. I never dreamt to be married for 2 whole years. It's insane. But my wife is an amazing woman. She's way too good for me. She's very beautiful. She's intelligent. She's funny. I don't know what she sees in me. It proves that love isn't only blind, it's deaf and has no sense of smell or touch and is stupid. But when we first met, she was a very interesting woman. The things she thinks and says are very unusual. That's what kind of attracted me to her initially. One of the first conversations we had, she told me she had a list of things she wanted to achieve in her life, like a bucket list, 30 things to do before you die, like climb Mount Kilimanjaro, do a parachute jump. There were things like that on her list. But the third thing she told me about on her list of things to achieve in her life was to build a pyramid out of Ferrero Rocher chocolates, like they have on the Ambassador's Reception advert on TV. That's her third lifetime ambition. To even think of wanting to do that at all, I thought was incredible. But if that's one of your lifetime ambitions, wouldn't that be incredibly easy to achieve? All you'd have to do is buy some Ferrero Rocher chocolates and borrow a tray. Bang, that's that one ticked off. Let's look into parachute lessons. Come on, we're not getting any younger. Let's move this along. So the fact it was an unfulfilled ambition, that's what really did it for me. The fact she wanted to do that, but she couldn't be bothered. Anyway, when our first Valentine's Day came along, we'd only been together for a couple of weeks. It was too early to make a massive gesture. It'd been a difficult journey getting there. It could actually derail everything. What if she hadn't even got me a card? She hadn't got me a card, as it happened. So what we did instead... What I did instead on that day, I bought her a single Ferrero Rocher chocolate with a note attached saying, "If we're still together next Valentine's Day, as I hope and believe we will be, I'll buy you another Ferrero Rocher chocolate. I'll keep buying you Ferrero Rocher chocolates every Valentine's Day we share. If this relationship lasts as long as I know it's going to, eventually I'll have enough chocolates to build that pyramid and fulfil your ambition." Yeah, it's quite nice, isn't it? Yeah. Listen and learn, fellas. That is the key. Obviously, that would take quite a long time. By the time she had enough chocolates to build the pyramid, the early one she'd be keeping in a tin for 50 years would be mouldy and desiccated, probably crumble to dust as she touched them like something from Miss Havisham's feast. But it's a romantic gesture. But as a romantic gesture, that meant I had to keep doing it. I couldn't just get to the second Valentine's Day and go, "Didn't mean it. Thought it was a cute thing to say. Thought you might give me a blowjob." That would be the same as saying, "I don't love you anymore." I wanted to do this. I thought it was a nice idea. But the second Valentine's Day, I thought, well, let's speed this along a little bit so she can build this pyramid before I'm an old, old man, mouldy and desiccated myself. So the second Valentine's Day, I got 2 Ferrero Rocher chocolates. So she's now got a total of 3 Ferrero Rocher chocolates. She can't eat them. She's put them in her tin waiting to build the pyramid. She's got to save them up. The third Valentine's Day, I had to make quite an important decision. Was I buying the number of Ferrero Rocher chocolates equal to the number of Valentine's Days we'd shared? That would be 3. Or was I doubling the Ferrero Rocher chocolates on a year-on-year basis? It was at this point I made a foolish decision, which didn't fully take into account the power of exponential mathematics. I thought, let's speed this along a little bit, give her a chance to build the pyramid. I got her 4 chocolates. She's now got 7 chocolates, but the convention's been established. There must be chocolates every Valentine's Day, and they must double every Valentine's Day. If the next year I just got her 4 chocolates again, she'd have said, oh, I notice your love hasn't doubled this year. Then that'd be the end of the relationship. So the next year I got her 8 Ferrero Rocher chocolates. She's now got 15 Ferrero Rocher chocolates at this point. Not enough to build the pyramid, but she was well on the way. But it was going to make the years to come very interesting. The next year I had to get 16 Ferrero Rocher chocolates, the next year 32. Last Valentine's, just last week, I had to buy her 64 Ferrero Rocher chocolates. She now has 127 Ferrero Rocher chocolates in a tin in various states of decay, which, to be honest, is probably enough to build quite an impressive pyramid. Doesn't mean I can stop. The convention's been established. There must be chocolates every year. They must double every year. The next year, 128 chocolates, then 256, then 512. In 2020, I'll be buying 2,048 Ferrero Rocher chocolates. If we're still together 10 years after that, 2,097,152 unpleasant-tasting, gold-wrapped, testicle-shaped sweetmeats. To add to the 2,097,151 chocolates she's been storing in a huge variety of containers all over the house, tins and casserole dishes, basins. There'll be barfuls of the stuff. Some rotten, some relatively fresh. This romantic gesture is going to bankrupt me. There is literally no way out of it now. I've got 3 options. I've thought this through. There's only 3 possible things I can do. My first option, this is the most honourable one, this is the one I'm probably going to do, is to kill myself. As long as my Ferrero Rocher obligation has been fulfilled at the point of suicide, everyone will be happy. Did he at least buy the correct number of Ferrero Rocher chocolates last Valentine's Day? He did. That must be some comfort to you. It is a comfort. The second option is just keep buying the chocolates until our house is so full of Ferrero Rocher chocolates that the roof explodes and they shoot up the chimney like in a cartoon. My third option is to divorce my wife. It would seem a shame to end the most successful relationship of my life merely because I'd failed to understand the nature of maths. I've got 2 A-levels in that subject as well. I should know better. By 2030, my reckoning, she'll have well over 40 million... she'll have well over 4 million Ferrero Rocher chocolates. I think that might be enough Ferrero Rocher chocolates to build a full-size, full-scale pyramid of Giza-sized pyramid that we could actually live inside, which would at least solve the storage issues. The problem with that, of course, is the next year we'll have 2 full-size pyramids. The year after that, there'll be 4, then 8. It won't be long before we've got 2 million full-size Ferrero Rocher pyramids dotted around the countryside. My whole life will become dedicated to earning enough money to buy the land to build next year's 4 million pyramids, paying people to raise the existing buildings on the land, that land to the ground, paying to rehouse the Ferrero Rocher refugees as they will become known, to move them to a new homeland, paying people to build structurally sound inhabitable pyramids out of chocolate, paying people just to make the Ferrero Rocher chocolates in the first place. Think how many hazelnuts that will require. The whole of the world's agriculture will be dedicated to just one nut. I won't be able to afford this. I'll have to enslave the nation and then the world in a grotesque confectionery parody of the way the original pyramids were built. On the plus side, Ferrero Rocher are going to do pretty well out of this. I'd buy some shares now if I were you. It's the only way to avoid the Ferrero Rocher serfdom of 2060. You can buy your way out. The point is that love is all well and good, but I suppose romantic love is all well and good, but, you know, maybe true love is more prosaic than that. It's about making things work on a day-to-day level. It's about trading off. It's about making compromises. It's about forgetting about these grand gestures. In a sense, that's less romantic, isn't it? And maybe the fact that we make these relationships work, that's more romantic. I don't know. I did that routine about 5 years ago. The first time my wife saw it, she said, I love the Ferrero Rocher routine, because that's a true story. She said, was I supposed to keep all of the chocolates? Because, you know, the ones you bought me this year, I ate all of those. I said, what do you mean you ate them? You were meant to save them and build the pyramid. She said, I didn't understand. I said, what part of it didn't you understand? That was the whole point of what we were doing. There's nothing I can do. If I'd screwed this up, I'd be in the doghouse for months. Because it's the woman, you have to just suck it up and eat it up, fellas. That's what are you doing? You're building the Ferrero Rocher pyramid in your stomach now. Is that your new ambition? Are you shitting out Ferrero Rocher chocolate shit and moulding that to a gigantic feces pyramid that's made only out of shit that you've shit directly after you've eaten Ferrero Rocher chocolates? Because to be honest, I didn't spot that on your original list of ambitions.

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1: Yep.
2: Yeah, that's that.
3: So we got to the second segment of the last hour.
1: We did it.
3: We all know what that means. It means it's time for us to look at the news.
4: Well, that's news to me. News time.
1: Yeah,
3: I hadn't heard that before. That's good. So we've been looking through the internets and the newspapers for stories that are interesting. What's caught your satirical eye?
1: Well, this one I think you'll like. Oh, yeah. A woman cuts off her tattoo and sends to her ex-boyfriend.
3: Ooh.
1: She's just scalped it out without any anaesthetic.
3: No way.
1: I think is. It's dangerous.
3: So it's a tattoo of what? Of
1: her ex-boyfriend's name.
3: Oh.
1: And he said he was going to... She's 26. And, I mean, do you know, it's quite good that she's managed to get the whole thing off. We could have that as a feature for What's in the Bag, couldn't we? And she sent it to her ex-boyfriend. Her ex-boyfriend, well, yeah, he said he was going away to do his dream job in Alaska or something.
3: Yeah.
1: And... really, he was going to shack up with this other woman.
3: Ah, that's not on, is it? Well, just be honest. If you're going to do that, just be honest. Don't make up a dream job in Alaska.
1: He didn't want to hurt her.
3: Well, that's more hurtful, though. He's hurt her more, hasn't he? And literally, because she's had to chop off a big bit of her skin. It's foolish to put the name of anyone you love in ink on your body.
1: Yes, and it's even more foolish to cut it off when there's laser surgery.
3: Yeah, that is
1: and also,
3: surgery.
1: What is she proving? Like, because it's no skin off his nose. Bungo, that's a pun.
3: It's cutting off part of her arm. Where was it? On her bum?
1: Her arm, yeah.
3: Her arm, that's not so bad.
1: Cutting off, look at it. I know this is a radio show, but I just want you to look at it.
3: I don't like things like this.
1: No, it's horrible.
3: Oh, no. But she's also a woman with lots of piercings in her face. I have a feeling she might quite like cutting bits of herself off.
1: She's a glutton for punishment.
3: Some people like pain. I do not even like looking at pictures of injuries. That's the one
1: thing. I worry about her self-esteem, and I hope she's okay, because I worry for this lady. I'm gone really serious now. I'm actually really worried about her.
3: But you never know. You never know what's going to happen with someone. What if you end up getting married to Dr. Harold Shipman or something? You're really in love with him.
1: Mm-hmm.
3: And then, you know, you say, oh, I'm going to tattoo Dr. Harold Shipman on my face.
1: Yeah.
3: I'm going to put his name and also his face on my face because I love him so much. And then it turns out he's killed loads of people. Then you're walking around with Dr. Harold Shipman written across your face with his face, and people are going to go, you've done that after you... They're going to think you've done it as a tribute to his murders rather than because you loved him. So you've got to think very carefully about these things.
1: What about that song, Stand By Your Man? Maybe you should just stand by your man.
3: Stand by them, yeah. And then if you don't like them, stop standing by them, and then that doesn't hurt.
1: I don't think in the history of tattoos anyone's ever got someone else's face on their face.
3: Well, I should do. If you really love someone, I'm hoping by the end of this, when we've been working together for a long time, you'll get my face tattooed on your face. That's what I'm hoping.
1: It's a not strong as a, possibility.
3: Not as a romantic thing, just out of respect for my broadcasting skills.
1: I don't think that's going to happen.
3: Well, no, but you know, no one thinks it's going to happen. I hope it's going to happen, and you know, it might happen.
1: I went down to I got a tattoo once when I was 15.
3: Did you?
1: And what I wanted was this massive flower around my stomach that I designed myself. It was so hideous, and it had my astrological glimpse in it. In every petal. It had like Aquarius rising, Sagittarius sun sign. Oh, it was so bad.
3: And what's happened to that tattoo?
1: Big Dom. It was in Ramsgate. Dom's tattooist.
3: Yeah.
1: And thank the Lord, he said, oh, that's really nice, but I don't think you can have that done because your stomach will get, like, bigger and it will... And he politely sort of made me, and I was really disappointed. I was like, oh, no, I had my heart set on this. And then I got a little daisy on my toe because I was in the mood for a tattoo. And he's HIV positive. But he just, you know, puts a sign up on the wall. And who would care? He's such a great guy.
3: Good.
1: I mean, the flower rubbed off. Why did I need to mention he was HIV positive? You're looking at me as if to say, yeah, I mean.
3: Does he know that's the... As long as he knows that he is, this is... You haven't revealed this on the radio.
1: Oh, right,
3: surprise! As is everyone who's slept with me.
1: The winner of the HIV competition this week is Dom from Ramsgate. Congratulations.
3: Well, I have a story, which the BBC have changed the headline on this. Yesterday, I just liked it because I'm childish, but also because someone at the BBC is clearly childish, because there was a headline with something like giant poo flushed down a toilet or something like that and then stuck in the sewer. And what it is in Scotland they've listed all the things that have been flushed down toilets, and one of them is a gigantic Winnie the Pooh, the doll. So someone's flushed that someone's flushed a large, like a Winnie the Pooh that I think you would win at a fair. It's with that kind of size.
1: Yeah.
3: But, you know, A, the BBC, and it was the most clicked BBC site of the day because of the poo down the toilet thing. So that's quite funny. I mean, it's hard to resist when you see a poo down a toilet not to make that joke. But it is also kind of weird what the things that people have flushed down the toilet. So people have flushed a large... I mean, why would you flush a Winnie the Pooh down the toilet? It's not an accident, is it? You've got to... No. You're really about to stuff that down there. It's very big. Going, oh, God, I hate this Winnie the Pooh. Yeah. Well, should we throw it in a bin? The binman won't take that.
1: Yeah, it is weird. Or maybe a kid dropped it and then they got in trouble. So they thought they were getting in trouble, so they just flushed it down.
3: I mean, a kid might have just seen what happened by stuffing it down. That's what children do. Or maybe got some wee on it and people thought, I'm not going to touch that.
1: Yeah.
3: Maybe there was some poo on it. That would have been better.
1: Maybe they just were thinking of the headline and they thought, hang on a minute.
3: When they find this, the BBC are going to have a field day.
1: Or maybe it's the person that wanted to write the headline and get his next break. Yeah. He knew that.
3: I wouldn't put that beyond journalists. But also other things that have been flushed down the toilet in Scotland. It's funny that it's Scotland.
1: Yeah.
3: Is a bike.
1: No, that is
3: a bicycle.
1: Well, a mini bicycle.
3: A fax machine, jeans.
1: What? How big are toilets in?
3: And a snake were amongst a host of bizarre items found in Scotland's sewers last year. Scottish Water said it dealt with 40,000 blockages in the drains and new sewers network. Most of them were caused by people putting things like cooking oil, nappies, and baby wipes down sinks and toilets.
1: Big no-nos.
3: Don't put a nappy down a toilet. Don't put baby wipes down the toilet. Although, you know, there's these new things that are like baby wipes for your anus.
1: Oh, yeah. Tell me more.
3: Have you seen these? The
1: I'd like to know everything
3: about
1: them.
3: They're like wet toilet. I actually quite like them.
1: Yeah,
3: I noticed. Oh, yeah. But they you flush those, they're flushable.
1: Oh, good.
3: But I don't think baby wipes are flushable.
1: Well, by the way, when I said I noticed, that sounds so dodgy. I
3: noticed your anus was frightened.
1: I mean, there's going to be a lot of questions. I mean, I've been to your house.
3: Yeah, we do
1: and
3: have
1: I
3: them.
1: Know, you know, there's we like.
3: Have, I don't use. I used to use them all the time. I don't really use them anymore. all the time.
1: You like a fresh bath.
3: When my bottom was dirty. I just found it helped clean the bottom better than paper.
1: Yeah.
3: And I think people in the continent think we're insane. I mean, they have bidets in France. Yeah. They use the fountain of water to clean
1: it. That is why this country has gone to the dogs. Not enough bidets.
3: It is. Though weirdly, when I was on holiday and I was skiing, we had an ensuite bathroom in our chalet room, but it didn't have a toilet in it. It just had a bidet in it.
1: Oh.
3: It had a bidet and a bath. But what's the point of having a bidet?
1: If you're going to wee in it.
3: Well, there isn't a toilet there, so you don't. You can't.
1: Oh, yeah.
3: You would have had to go to the toilet and then sort of walk from the toilet to the thing and then wash your bottom in the. You know, that's kind of weird.
1: Yeah.
3: And you just know that everyone who stayed in that room was weed in that bidet, because you're not going to go to the toilet. I know, I fucking did. And I really enjoyed it, because that showed the French.
1: There's just the thought of someone sat on a bidet. It's so undignified, and someone coming in and you're just having a little rinse around your bits. It's not a nice
3: thing. I guess you can use it just as a general, horse bath, as they call it.
1: Yeah.
3: Just, if you need your bits just freshened up.
1: And we all do it sometimes.
3: The wife goes, Richard, it's today. We're going to have sex today. This is our yearly sex. And I go, I wish my penis wasn't dripping in urine and sweat.
1: The thing is about that, if it is a yearly event, you could probably afford a shower to go. Just go for it.
3: There wasn't time. There's a very tight schedule. So I was just seeing if there's anything else. There's lots of pictures. There's a pair of jeans that caused a blockage at Strathblane, Stirlingshire. I wonder whose jeans they were. Who put their jeans down the toilet?
1: Well, I don't think they did it down the toilet. They must have done it down the sewer. Oh, no.
3: Well,
1: that
3: no, but it goes via the toilet. Stuart Lee, once when we were driving, when we did the... he's now kind of an esteemed opera director and... stand-up. We used to double act with each other, and once we were driving to, I believe it was Cheltenham.
1: Yeah.
3: Cheltenham College, and he pooed himself in the car as he was driving. Well, he had, he had diarrhoea, but he had to drive, and then he actually pooed himself during the drive. I don't think he would mind me telling this story. And
1: to anyone.
3: And then when he got to Cheltenham College, he kind of went to the loo to kind of clear himself up, and he thought, well, I'll just get rid of the pants, and he put the pants in the cistern of one of the toilets. Ooh. So he didn't flush them down the toilet. That's kind of worse.
1: That is worse.
3: Because then they're just in the cistern, so they'll be there as people are flushing the toilet with his pooey pants in there. And then I bet they're still there. Who discovered that? That's Stuart Lee did that.
1: Some of your life choices you don't stick by after. We all make mistakes, and that is
3: hopefully that'll get in the papers. Have you got? Did you have another story, or was that your only story?
1: It's on the similar tip, actually. It's on a vibe. Man sends a company cat poo I'll just read it out.
3: Yeah.
1: No one likes rejection, but this might be taking things a little too far. Javon's Brown, funny their second name's Brown, from St. Louis, became so fed up at his unsuccessful job applications that he decided to send companies that rejected him packages containing cat poo.
3: Yeah, that's a good idea.
1: The 50-year-old veteran sent a total of 20 unpleasant bundles before he was caught. Mr. Brown later admitted his guilt and was given 24 months in probation.
3: No.
1: Yes.
3: He shouldn't be sent.
1: He said, I'm sorry, this will never happen again. Well, I mean, you can't really do it from jail. And also, I mean, they'll know it's him.
3: Do you have human poo from jail?
1: You could.
3: I suppose it'd be hard to get it through the censors. I think Sharon Osbourne, I think, I'm not 100% sure about this, but I think Sharon Osbourne used to send poos to people who she didn't like.
1: Yeah, I remember.
3: For bad reviews and things.
1: Yeah.
3: I think they were her own poos, which is, you know, they'd be worth something
1: Whoa.
3: Now.
1: Yeah.
3: This is before she was on the Osbournes. I mean, they're probably...
1: That is psychopathic behaviour. Like, that is...
3: It's a revenge. It's good. You know, it's not very nice, is it? So there you go. Bang. It's better than a bomb, isn't it? So, you know, the IRA sending bombs in the post. That is... If you're going, what should I do? Send some cat poo or a bomb? Have a think and go, well, I'll send some cat poo. I mean, don't do either, but if you're going to send a bomb, think again and say, oh, well, I'll just send some cat poo. That'll send a message.
1: Richard, forgiveness is a very powerful tool.
3: Yes, it is.
1: The thing is, his cat probably thinks he's a weirdo. Why is he picking up all this?
3: My cats are obsessed. Well, whenever I go to clean the letter trays, my cats get very interested in that. And
1: really?
3: They must think, why? What the hell are you doing? I bet they're thinking you're going to post that to someone. I just put mine in the bin, and anyone who says I don't know, I'd have sent them.
1: I mean, with the TV knockbacks, there'd be a lot of packages. There's a lot in postage.
3: It would be a lot. It would be a terrible thing. So if anyone from the BBC gets a poo in the post, who's recently rejected one of my scripts, it's nothing to do with me. I am innocent. So here we go. We're going to have some Vampire Weekend now.
1: Oh, I love them.
3: Well, it's good because we're going to play Worship You. They worship you. You love them.
1: Yeah.

0: Radio.
1: There they were. Vampire Weekend, like them.
2: I do like them. Like, that's my least favourite song.
1: Okay. So, Dats, you're just covering yourself because in case people thought they weren't very good.
2: I mean, that wasn't a great song, but they are brilliant.
1: Yeah, OK. Well, that's a nice review of their work. We'll do some more news. It's mainly scatological-based news. This is the news you don't get anywhere else apart from, obviously, we've got it all out of the newspapers.
3: Well, that's news to me. News time.
1: It's interesting in the news. The news in today, which is Tuesday, but it's Thursday, is that Bridget Christie, who won the Foster's Comedy Award in Edinburgh, has quite an amusing thing has happened. She used to do a character based on King Charles II, where she dressed up as King Charles II, and the Daily Mail has illustrated an article about King Charles II with a photograph of Bridget Christie dressed as King Charles II on a horse, which, you know, is amusing for quite a lot of reasons. Partly because they didn't have photographs in King Charles II's day, so that should have tipped them off, really. And also, she is a woman with a drawn-on moustache. So it looks it looks quite like her. And, she's superimposed herself into a picture that is a painting, but it's clearly still a photo. Yeah. So that is kind of embarrassing for the Mail. She used to work for the Mail as well. She did a brilliant show. I'm a big fan of Bridget Christie's work.
2: Yeah, she's amazing.
1: Although her husband does odd things with his pants. I don't know if she knows about them. She's married to Stuart Lee, if you didn't know. She did a show about working for the Daily Mail. She used to work for the Daily Mail.
2: Yes.
1: And so then the Daily Mail have made this mistake. It's kind of almost too good to be true.
2: Yeah, brilliant.
1: She says, this is the best thing that's ever happened to me, both personally or professionally. That must be including her marriage and the birth of her two children. The more you think about it, the better it gets. Firstly, I'd have thought that the picture editor would have noticed it's a photograph of an actual person's face, not a painting. And secondly, look at the costume, just some old curtains crudely cut up. It's such a contrast to the genuine portrait on the same page. Someone should have noticed, but really, I suppose he's meant to be in battle. The other thing, it's obviously a woman with a moustache drawn on. So she said the same things as I did, but I hadn't read that until just then. So that is the other news. Let's have a look at some of the stories. We've got some stories coming in from people, what they've done for the first time. I've got one from Jeffrey. For the first time this month, I, and indeed in my life, I'm to be a father. I'm expecting a little baby boy on Sunday or shortly afterwards. The little shit has caused nothing but problems.
2: I think he's going to be a great dad.
1: as he's over 3 weeks late now and causing my wife the most uncomforting pain. Mm. And unlike that comforting pain that you get sometimes. We have tried all the natural ways to get the wanker out of her sex. Which is, that's an odd thing to say about it. We tried all things to get the wanker out. Sex is one of the things they've tried.
2: Sure.
1: And he's complaining. I'd love to have sex with a heavily pregnant woman.
2: No.
1: My wife won't let me do it. Spicy foods, blasting red hot chili peppers up her vagina.
2: That
1: wouldn't be allowed. I mean, I think that is, you know, that's all capitalised, so I don't think they've been blasting Red Hot Chili Peppers up a vagina. I think they've been blasting the band Red Hot Chili Peppers.
2: Yes.
1: But I approve of that use, because that is, you know, it's sort of like when they used to play music to Noriega and stuff when he was in his compound, and they would play awful music to make you come out.
2: Yes.
1: So in a way, but then I think if you had that, if I was a baby and I was in a womb and they're playing Red Hot Chili Peppers into the womb, I'd go, I'm not going out there, because the music they have is terrible.
2: Yeah.
1: I'll stay here near the music of my mother's beating heart and in swirling internal organs.
2: Sure.
1: That's what I would do. Anyway, we will induce my wife to get the bugger out. I cannot wait to meet him, so I can.
2: Well, I bet he can wait to meet you with that sort of shitty language.
1: Andy McCaich has been in touch. He's a friend of the show, even though this is our first show. I ate a prawn for the first time this year. This is the second person who's the first time they've been to. All seafood that doesn't look like a fish creeps me out. But I got tired of my friends going on and on about how amazing prawns were, so I ate one. What do you think? Do you think you would like it or not like it?
2: I think he didn't like it.
1: Okay. It was okay. So it was one of the little pink maggoty ones. And I'm now quite happy to wolf down a

0: few prawns if they're put in front of me.
1: I'm quite happy to wolf them down. I mean, I shan't be giving him prawns. I'm very ungracious.
0: I still can't deal with the leggy, insecty ones. They totally disgust me. Good luck in your new radio entire. Your new radio entire.
1: Yep.
0: And good luck in your new radio entire. And lots of love to Lou.
1: Aww, friend of the show.
0: See, people like you. Have you got any ones?
1: Yeah, I got one. Dear Richard Herring, this month, for the first time ever, I responded to an online plea for listener stories for a radio pilot. Ah. I think they were after something funny, but I didn't fulfil this criteria. If they'd have said please in the request, I might have at least made some token effort adding some sort of humour. But they didn't, so I couldn't be asked. So that is a dig at you.
0: Yeah, I think that's rude.
1: And he's a sucker for the word please. And do you know what? The irony is he hasn't said thank you or signed off with any nice sign-off. So do you know what, Mark Tiernan?
0: No.
1: I hope you have a nice day.
0: Me too.
1: I haven't got any in here to be mean.
0: Helen Pahl went to Vietnam, Cambodia and Thailand for the first time ever in January 2014. Do you think that she went the first time to all three of them or the first time to all of them?
1: All of them.
0: OK. Even did a Lara Croft pose at Ta Prom. Bit different. Yeah. Well, look, I'm interested in one of your features that we haven't yet done, Lou's house. So I'm going to allow Lou's house to happen now.
1: Oh,
0: I hope you are ready for it. Here's your jingle, which, remember, Lou has made most of these jingles. See if you can tell which one she's made and which one are made by Fubar.
2: House music. Also, I need a house.
1: Lou's house.
0: What's this about?
1: Right, I need a house.
0: Yeah.
1: Now, I'm a feminist, don't get me wrong. I'm one of the honeys working hard for my monies. But, and I buy my own shoes most of the time. All of the time, actually, all of the time, because I'm now single. But also, anyway, even I did it because also I'm one of the feminists.
0: Are you having a breakdown? No. Are you all right? Do we need to play a record? Just let me know. Just hold up your hand if you're going to have a breakdown.
1: Listen, Virginia Woolf said that every woman should have a room of her own.
0: Yes.
1: And you see my writing, I need a house of my own. So... this is a little feature where it's like wish fulfillment. I'm just applying to the universe for a house. I need a house.
0: Okay.
1: And
0: so how are we going to get you a house?
1: Well, I'll do something for, like, people come. I mean, I've not really thought it through.
0: What are you prepared to do for a house? I mean, that's quite a lot. I don't think.
1: I mean, but people might. There might be. Also, might be women that want to donate money.
0: Yeah.
1: To see a roof over my head. I'm willing to work for it.
0: Yeah.
1: But I won't do things like nudie dance because, I mean, nothing rude.
0: No, okay. Nothing rude.
1: Also, last time I did one of those, it was really. I mean, for my boyfriend, it was really. It was dangerous. I wasn't breaking hearts.
0: It was
1: so much
0: dangerous.
1: It was feet and stuff. Okay. Yeah, really bad. So, I mean, there's different things. Like, you could have a Chinese singing telegram.
0: I don't know if people... Can I pay you not to do that?
1: Yes.
0: Yeah.
1: I can come up with merchandise for you.
0: Yeah.
1: Like, okay, so say Chris Martin... wants to donate some money. He likes doing charity stuff.
0: Yeah. Well, Chris Martin's got a lot of money. He could buy you a house.
1: He could buy me a house.
0: Why hasn't he bought you a house?
1: Why hasn't he bought me a house?
0: What's suspicious.
1: And then I could, like, make him some merchandise, like a hat saying, "Oh, my name's Chris Martin and I love partying." Which would also work for someone else called Martin. Is there anyone else? Ricky Martin.
0: Yeah.
1: Ricky Martin. Ooh, I like going go-kart. I mean, I've got a brain. Let's use it. So, also, I've got my eye on this house. It's about 650 grand. It's in Gospel Oak. And I've got 18 or 19,000 grand.
0: Have you? Wow.
1: Grand.
0: You got 18,000, 19,000 grand.
1: It's
0: good.
1: So it's not like I'm not doing anything.
0: Yeah.
1: So people can top that up.
0: Yeah. How can they do this? Where can they send the money
1: to? Well, just like... Wire me the money.
0: Wire you the money.
1: Just email.
0: Well, you can email herring@fubarradio.com.
1: You must pass it on and don't get jealous.
0: I mean, I might siphon off a little bit of it for myself.
1: No, because then you forward it on to me and I get back in touch and I'll say, okay, what do I have to do? And then I'll say, I won't do nothing nudie and and I just want a house. Maybe I can.
0: If they got a lot of money, if someone said, I'll give you £100,000 though, would you take your top off for that?
1: No.
0: What?
1: I'd take one sock off.
0: One sock off. I'm not sure. But there probably are people who would pay for that. Some people really like feet.
1: Yeah.
0: So,
1: exactly.
0: You know, if you're.
1: I let them kiss my feet.
0: Wow. Well, you know...
1: That's something,
0: I'm
1: isn't
0: not,
1: it?
0: It is something. I'm not sure I really wholly approve of this.
1: No, it's taken a turn for the worse.
0: It has, yeah.
1: It's taken a turn. No, but I could... my name's Chris Martin and I'll have pardon. I'm designing him a hat, for God's sakes. What more? When he gives money to children in Africa, they don't do that, do they?
0: They don't, no.
1: So... Okay, they don't, thanks, guys.
0: Yeah. Well, okay, well, that is by Lua House. I'll play the jingle again. Just because I can't quite believe it.
1: Lou's house. We might not do that for each other again.
0: It was well thought out, that's what I liked about it. I felt slightly for a second like just some mad person who worked off the street and said, yeah, gonna have... But, you know, it might work. You never know the power of radio. People might...
1: But someone might be dying.
0: Yeah, they could leave it to you in the will.
1: Someone might be dying and I could maybe be their friend and make them some milkshakes before the big day.
0: And then when they die, you just get the body out, tip the body out of the bed. Now I live here.
1: Have a clean around and then there's a new cat in town.
0: Okay.
1: There's possibilities.
0: There are. The possibilities... do end. They end the possibilities for that one. We'll move on with some music. This is Warpaint and Undertow. We've still got... I can't remember. It feels like we've been here forever. I think there's still about 15 or 20 minutes left. We'll come back with some more stuff. Like, I think there's going to be more from Take a Book. That was good.

0: Well, that's news to me. News time.
1: There's more news just in from Lou Saunders.
2: No, I haven't got no news.
1: No, what was the thing about the...
2: Oh, I was going to do my book. My
1: I see. All right, well, hold on. We'll do a different one. I thought, as I asked you what it was. Now, well, all right. First
2: now
1: of
2: you
1: all,
2: look like the egg
1: first
2: face.
1: Of all...
0: Hey... It's just our first day.
1: I honestly thought we'd use that a lot more. Okay, well, instead, let's go over to Lou for Take a Book. Oh, I need to press wrong.
0: Take a book.
2: Nice. Nicely done.
1: Thank you.
2: Me. Okay, this one's called Ian Was a Rasta Man. Just a short story for everyone to enjoy. Ian was a Rasta man, born as sweetbread. Rasta all of the way. Rasta hat. Don't put your hand in your head in your hand.
1: Oh, I've got my finger on the microphone.
2: Shut up.
1: To take you out.
2: Don't, you'll ruin the mood. Okay. Rasta hat and hair, of course, naturally, and Rastafarian outlook. Favourite colours, red, yellow and the other one. Favourite outlook, laid back and cool. But Ian worked for the Inland Revenue and wasn't allowed dreadlocks or even to play the music in, to play any music in the office. Not even Desmond Decker. He's very mild. So he just forgot about his roots, his reggae roots, and climbed up the business ladder, marrying a man called Stephen in another department. He still eats plantain every now and again, and him and Stephen made his lovely plantain. It's not as good as the other one.
1: It is. You've got to...
2: Just commit to it, right?
1: Got to commit, yeah. Okay. And speak so we can hear it rather than laughing over the top
2: of
1: it.
2: Oh, you've been speaking to my mother. He still eats plantain every now and again, and him and Stephen made some lovely plantain crisps one Easter. He's perfectly happy, and all of our priorities change as we get older, of course. He would only need to visit Jamaica for a month, and all those skills and good vibes will come flooding back. But he can't see that happening. They need a new boiler.
1: Good, thank you very much. That was Take a Book. Is it?
2: I was more...
0: Take a Book.
1: That's what that was.
2: I was more laughing at your face because it was in complete despair.
1: Well, no, it's, you know, it's nice. So the idea is these are like the first, the openings of books that you will go on to write. If anyone likes them, a publisher hears these.
2: Yeah, sure.
1: You'll go and finish off the book for
2: anyone
1: them.
2: Anyone from HarperCollins wants to go in touch.
1: It's a great start. Well, thank you for everyone who has emailed and tweeted in. You can tweet me at herring1967 during the week. If you have any what things you've done for the first time, do get in touch with them. We might read them on the next show. There will be another question to ask you on the next show. You can also email me at herring@fubarradio.com. This comes from someone who doesn't want their name given out. He says Phil, I think, but it isn't his real name. For reasons that will become clear, I wish to remain anonymous to protect my identity. It's about the third or fourth one of these. Mm-hmm. And, you know, you'd think they'll be worse than they are. I know that sometimes they have to give a name but then say it's not a real name, so I don't know really why they bother. So if you have a similar bureaucracy, then call me anything. In fact, if you called me Phil, then told everyone it wasn't my real name, it would throw everyone off the scent. I may have changed that name. I might not have done. It's a meta joke. I started this month putting googly eyes on things around the house, then denying it when challenged by my girlfriend. It sounds simple, it may even sound sad, but it's liberating. It's bringing my house to life. I'm 2 weeks in, it's hugely entertaining. I attach pictures of my pepper grinder and a melon in my fridge. We can maybe put those on the website. She's not seen the melon yet. I was just thinking you might be looking to use these pictures as publicity, so in that case, could you use the redacted versions of these pictures also attached. Again, I don't want her to put two and two together, get four, and realise it was me all along. I think she will realise. If she sees a melon with googly eyes, that how many times around the country do you think that's happening? So I think the fact that you've revealed that has ruined that. Have you got any others? Have you got any more of those?
2: Not got nothing.
1: Nothing?
2: Well, I threw them away because I thought it's the end of the show.
1: Well, isn't there 3 minutes, 15 seconds to go?
2: How are we going to fill that? Another short story.
1: There's a lot of dead air. Well, we haven't done... Have you got something prepared for They Said What, Who Said What,
2: yes,
1: Did They Say?
2: Yes, I have.
1: Well, I've been waiting all show to do that.
2: Play
1: so
2: the bloody jingle, mate.
1: Let's play that again.
3: What did they say? Who said
1: This is in a Lou heavy end to the show. This is another feature from Lou. You know, we never know what we're going to get. It could be some casual racism, a sort of nervous breakdown.
2: Ian was a rusted man. So I say a quote that someone has said, a celebrity, someone known to you in the celebrity world, and you have to guess who it is.
1: Okay.
2: It's quite a hard game, actually, if you think how many celebrities there are.
1: There are a lot of celebrities, and, you know, I would have to know that they'd said it.
2: Yeah, exactly. But you can guess, and I can say clues like politician. Would you put that in celebrity? Anyway, Politicians and celebrities.
1: Politicians and celebrities these days, eh? The way things are going.
2: Yeah. Tell me about it, yeah?
1: Yeah.
2: Well, you've got a book out or something? Yeah. I have. Once I've got it. Anyway, right, so this is a quote. Here it is. Okay. So where's... And I do it in the voice. Maybe I do it in the voice. That will give you more of a clue.
1: Yeah, you could do an impression, as long as they're not Chinese or anything, because I don't want to see that just at the end of the show.
2: No, how I feel about the Chinese. Okay. I'll do it in what I think she sounds like. I've given you another clue. Gender.
1: Okay, she.
2: So, where's Cannes Film Festival being held this year?
1: That's good. So, they don't realise that that is in Cannes. As, yeah. Is it... Madonna? Is it? It sounded like Marilyn Monroe, but no. You know she's dead.
2: No, actually, I had to give it a different voice. So where's Cannes Film? No, so where's Cannes? It's going to be harder with the accent yeah. if I'm honest. American.
1: She's American. Is it Gina Davies?
2: No.
1: Is it Madonna?
2: No.
1: I've said that already.
2: Yeah, I mean, he knows two American women.
1: Is it Gina Davis again? Is it Susan
2: yes,
1: Sarandon?
2: Yes, it's Gina Davis. No.
1: I give in.
2: You big idiot, it's Christina Aguilera.
1: Oh, yeah.
2: Okay, one
1: should
2: more?
1: Have got that. Yeah, if you've got, as long as it doesn't take too long.
2: Oh,
1: I'm not saying this is filler for the end of the show.
2: Okay.
1: This, if anything, is the climax of the show. We haven't just put this in because we've run out of stuff to do.
2: This is the headline feature.
1: It is. We've been planning this all the day.
2: Fiction is great writing. You can make almost anything up.
1: Is it Lou Sanders?
2: No, I nearly read out the name.
1: That would ruin the game
2: bloody
1: a little bit.
2: Idiot. Right, her, I think...
1: It's
2: her,
1: a woman.
2: It's a woman. I don't know where she's from, actually. Let me just Google her and I will... Okay. I'll give you some more clues.
1: We're 38 seconds away from the end of the show.
2: Okay,
1: we can leave it hanging over there for the listeners.
2: Okay, here we go. I hope we don't hear the Trump of success.
1: Is it Ivana Trump?
2: Yeah.
1: Okay. It was a good clue. It really helped us. Well, I hope you've enjoyed our first show for FUBAR with me, Richard Herring, and Lou Sanders. Luli, she likes to be called. Thank you very much to our guest, Danielle Ward, who was lovely.
2: Lovely.
1: Seems like a long time ago she was here. We'll be back next week at the same time, listening to all the other shows, including that one with that secret guy on it now that I'm not allowed to say. Thanks, bye.
2: Bye. Good day.
1: Good work.

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1: Vocal warm up today?
2: Me. You look like you're the dentist.
1: I actually need to book the dentist.
2: I do. Can we go together?
1: Yeah, because I fucking hate it.
2: So do I. I really hate the dentist. Also, I've got my hair up, so I've just come out of the shower and I've just realised that it's getting that long. I look like I've got curtains.
1: You do, actually. You look like the ones that go like up and out, you know, like back in the day when it was cool.
2: We're just going to have...
1: We'll take a wet down.
2: Yeah, we'll do wet down.
1: What about like a slick wit look? Do you ever do that?
2: What, like...
1: All the way back and like neat and tidy?
2: Well, not really, because if I do a slick Rick, then everyone can see how badly I'm receding and how big my forehead is, so...
1: It's funny you say that, because women... Well,
2: if you're about to tell me I've got a big forehead and I'm receding, I will hunt you down.
1: I was actually going to say, I don't think women notice that. I think it's a very much a men's thing, because that's what happens with age, right? Or whenever. But women don't notice that, so okay. It's actually a compliment.
2: All right, thank you.
1: So I haven't noticed your receding hairline.
2: Okay, thank you. So you are listening to The Dating Show on FUBAR Radio with Cece Coleman and my little bald self.
1: And our topic this week is actually judgment. And you'd think that we prepped that because we're so good at starting the show. We didn't. That just naturally, au naturel, came out.
2: Yeah, we are just a couple of au naturel people. Our guest this week is Sophie Anderson, who you may know from the Cock Destroyers, which, if you haven't heard of them, Google them. Sophie is a porn star.
1: I've got in my head, like, women that go around in a truck and, like, meet people and then...
2: No, she's an icon. She's an icon, absolute icon, and you're going to love her.
1: Okay, well, this is great because it does fit in very well with the subject, right? Judgment.
2: 100%, it does. So we're also going to do Love the Way. Look, I can't talk today. Love the Way You Lie, and of course, listeners' questions and advice. But last week we had a story from a lady who told us what professions were good in bed, because she was a high-class escort, so she told us who was good in bed, who wasn't. Criminals aren't as good as what you think. Doctors are banging in bed. And since then, we've got Becky from Chigwell, who has got in touch after last week's episode about rape professions in bed. And this is what she said. Hi, Pete and Cece. It's a very good start. I thought the story about the escort rate and the different professions in bed was hilarious. I couldn't agree more about doctors knowing their way around the body, as my current boyfriend is one and he keeps me satisfied, let's say.
1: Ooh.
2: Good for you, Becky. I also wanted to add a couple more to the list. Suddenly, I don't think he's as excited about this. girlfriend's called up to tell us all about the people she slept with before. Firefighters really do live up to this stereotype and like to put on a show in the bedroom. I've never been picked up and flung around as much as I have by firemen.
1: Oh,
2: nice. Right. I've had experience with a couple of guys who work in IT, and despite assuming they might be a bit nerdy in the bedroom, they're surprisingly raunchy and always like to take their time with a lady. Yeah, so can I, because they work in IT, so they watch a lot of porn. one profession that has been disappointing is a tattoo artist. I assumed he would be good with his hands, but unfortunately that just wasn't the case. It was a one-night stand and I never got to see any of the tattoos he'd done. So maybe his handiwork is bad in all areas. Love the show so much, Becky. Becky, thank you for getting in touch. We love that.
1: Becky, very interesting.
2: Cece, I asked you last week and you weren't willing to share any good or bad professions.
1: Oh, for fuck's sake.
2: Do you feel more happy to share this week?
1: What do you mean about the tattoo guy?
2: Well, no, I'm just saying, any professions that you have had experience with that are shit or good?
1: No, I her list is interesting. I can't tick those boxes, to be fair, but I'm very interested in the firefighter. That's one.
2: Okay. What about milkman?
1: Have I ever slept with a milkman?
2: You ever slept with a milkman?
1: Not that I recall. However, not everybody tells you what their profession is, so okay. Maybe.
2: Yeah, I mean, sometimes you don't even get the name, do you?
1: Exactly. Have you ever slept with him?
2: I've never slept with a milkman, no. No.
1: Milkman, okay.
2: Milkman, milkwoman, no, I haven't.
1: Okay. What about, have you ever slept with a tree surgeon?
2: No, I haven't, but my mum's fella's a tree surgeon, so maybe we should ask her. Actually, let's not ask my mum.
1: No, let's not. No.
2: Right, okay. Well, listen, I want anyone else who's listening, because I find this really interesting. Do you?
1: I do, but I think it's also quite obvious.
2: Do you think?
1: Yeah, like obviously the firefighter, obviously the doc, obviously the nerdy guy in, you know, in the office or whatever. I just think it's quite, you could predict that. I like the ones that are like...
2: I'd like to know about some strange professions.
1: I'm sure you would.
2: Do you know what I mean?
1: You would.
2: Not just a standard doctor, policeman, firefighter and all that. You know,
1: all right.
2: To come with me, you know. Do you know what they call people that work in Subway?
1: Like the shops, the food shops.
2: Yeah. No. They're called sandwich artists.
1: So what a lovely title for a job.
2: I'd like to know if sandwich artists are good at, you know, putting meat in buns, whatever.
1: Lion
2: tamer. So if anyone knows any weird professions like that, I want to know if they're good in bed.
1: Seeing as our guest is a porn star, what do you think about a porn star? Do you think they'd be good in bed?
2: I have had a little bit of experience with porn stars. Mm-hmm. And in my experience, no, not so much.
1: Interesting.
2: Surprisingly. And I'll tell you why. Because they do it for a job. So I just think it... Do you know what? I'm not going to say anymore.
1: Okay. Don't sit yourself up too much that you
2: put
1: yourself out of something this evening. So, can you teach me? Can you teach me a word? Let's teach me a word.
2: It is that time now for this week's education. This is Pete's Dating Sex Book. Cece, are you ready for this?
1: I'm so fucking ready. I can't tell you.
2: Last week we had the rusty trombone, and then I made up a new one, the rusty keyboard. this week,
1: beautiful sight.
2: This week your phrase is sexorcism.
1: Oh, is it where you get really like do things like cut each other with knives in the bedroom, or
2: what? Who thinks of them things, Cece?
1: I don't. Well, maybe sexorcisms. People that are into, like, exorcism, sexorcism. Is it people that like to, like...
2: Explain to me exorcism first, because I want to know where this knife thing comes from, because I don't remember Anthony Hopkins or anyone, because he's done a few films about exorcism, cutting anyone with a knife.
1: It must be a conversation I had as of recent, because it just popped into my head. I don't know where that one came from. You know what my brain works like? It's all over the place. So, you know, it's the first thing that comes to my brain. That was it. Clearly I'm wrong. You're going to educate me. Tell me.
2: Get ready for this. Sexorcism. It's having sex with a new partner in order to remove the demon of guilt and the emotional baggage left after a horrible previous relationship. So it's basically a rebound.
1: A rebound, right, okay.
2: Effectively, it's a rebound. So after you've had a terrible relationship and you've got that demon guilt of something ending terribly and whatever, you fuck your way through it in a sexorcism.
1: Wow. I don't know which word I prefer. Rebound's quite an... that's not so fun. Sexorcism, okay. Okay.
2: Yeah. I've had sexorcisms. Have you?
1: Definitely.
2: 100%. I think most people do.
1: Yeah, I get it. I understand it. It is what it is, right?
2: After last week's real low level that I went to with the rusty keyboard.
1: Yeah. Yeah, that one.
2: Yeah. I've just gone in this week with something actually genuinely educational that I think people can use.
1: Thank you. And that's I think our listeners feel the same. Thankful that they now understand. They can use the word of rebound sexism.
2: Yes. So good luck, everyone, with your sexorcisms.
1: Good luck with your sexorcisms. Should we do some weird and wonderful dating news?
2: Weird and wonderful dating news.
1: Weird and more weird.
2: If you sing, the intro to Weird and Wonderful Dating News for me.
1: Okay. The title of what I'm
2: just
1: about.
2: Just say to... next up is the weird and wonderful dating news.
1: In a song.
2: It's in musical form.
1: Okay, this is my mic. Next up is the weird and wonderful dating news.
2: Bum, bum, bum, bum. Bum, bum, bum, bum.
1: I'm just going to say, I saw Leanne Havas in concert at the weekend. And
2: who the dick fuck is Leanne Havas?
1: Oh, fuck off. You don't know who she is?
2: No idea.
1: Oh, incredible soul singer. Incredible, incredible, incredible. And I feel like what I just presented then was very much on her level.
2: It touched me in places I never thought I could be touched.
1: Touch me in the morning.
2: And last thing at night, keep my body moving.
1: Yeah, you know where it feels right.
2: Sorry, everyone.
1: Oh, I like that song. Right.
2: It's a great song. I don't know where that come from. I haven't heard it for fucking years. But
1: Oh,
2: do you know what we're going to do? Because Cece and I are going out soon, aren't we?
1: Yes, we are.
2: I and our wonderful producer, Georgia, we're all going to sing that.
1: Let's sing it. Let's definitely do that.
2: Yeah, we're going to do it.
1: All right, then.
2: I can't wait. Read Michael Day News. Please do.
1: So, weird and wonderful data news. A wedding guest astounded after receiving a no-show invoice from the petty bride. They were charged £175 for two seats that were left vacant at the reception. In the notes section, it said, the invoice is being sent to you because you confirmed seats at a wedding reception during the final headcount. The amount above is the cost of your individual seats. Because you didn't give us, because you didn't call or give us a proper notice that you wouldn't be in attendance, this is the amount that you owe us. You can pay via Zelle or PayPal. Please reach out to us and let us know which method of payment works for you best. Thank you. Is that petty? Is that... What do you think?
2: Yes, fuck me, that is petty. But I went to a wedding the other week, and if you say you're going to be somewhere, then you be there.
1: Yeah.
2: So as much as that is petty, and it's like... I mean, it's quite funny, but as petty as that is, you should turn up, especially for a wedding. Do you know what I mean? Like, they've gone so far in advance.
1: Yeah.
2: Like, do you know what I mean? Make the effort to go. If you say you're going to be there, then be there. So dickheads for not turning up, but also bride. Yeah, that is petty.
1: It's fucking petty, but I think maybe just to have a conversation rather than, like, send a bill. Because, you know, £175 is a lot of money, but... It is. She's trying to make a point, isn't she, more than anything? Just have an adult conversation. Just say yeah, you're an arsehole. You've upset me.
2: Yeah, she's very pissed off, isn't she?
1: Very angry.
2: I would like to know if they actually pay it.
1: I'd also like to know, like, when she's on her honeymoon, is this really bothering her that much? Is she there going, fuck them for not coming? Or is she just not enjoying the day, the big, beautiful moment, that experience that she's entered into, you know?
2: It's weird.
1: You win some, you lose some. You know, pick your battles.
2: Yeah, I just don't understand people's thinking sometimes. Do you know what I mean?
1: Maybe she doesn't have...
2: That's too short for that kind of petty shit.
1: Well, I just think at a wedding, your mind's kind of sidetracked with, like, the big event. So it's interesting that you would just think, I'm so fucking angry about those people that didn't turn up.
2: And also, we don't know why they didn't turn up. Now... It could be they just couldn't be bothered. They could have had an accident. Something might happen. You don't know. You don't know why they didn't turn up. So they evidently haven't spoken. So she doesn't know why they didn't turn up. There could be a genuine reason for it. So the next story, I mean, Cece.
1: I read the first line. I'm not even going to read the rest because the name that was mentioned, I can't. So I'm going to let you tell me all. This is fresh to the ears.
2: The headline. Man finds love with ashtray he took home from a nightclub. Now, you may think that's weird, guys, until you find out who that man is. Kazakhstani muscle man and friend of the show, Yuri Toliko, who married a sex doll last year, claims he is now madly in love with an ashtray and plans to give it an artificial vagina. The ashtray isn't a small one that you have on tables, but instead the size of a postbox that would stand in a smoking area outside. He said he was captivated by the ashtray in a club. I wanted to touch it again, smell it. I love its brutal scent. I like the touch of sharp metal on my skin. It excites me. So I think you can understand what attracts me to this ashtray. Yuri, I love you, but I don't understand. He added, I also like that it has a story. It's not new.
1: God.
2: It has served many people and continues to serve them. Yuri's hoping that the club will let him take it home at night so that he can be alone with it. Now, if this is the first time you've listened to the dating show, or you didn't catch our previous encounters with Yuri, Yuri is a friend of the show. Someone who is just, he's the gift that keeps on giving. We've interviewed Yuri. We've spoken about Yuri numerous times. This is strange even for Yuri.
1: So, listen, in a weird way, I've understood Yuri. I feel like, you know, I understand him, where he's coming from with, you know, fucking certain objects. But this one, I can't get my head around. This for me is just like, come on, Yuri. Is a chicken, a doll, and whatever else not enough? You know, an ashtray.
2: An ashtray.
1: How does he fuck an ashtray?
2: Well, because he plans to give it an artificial vagina. So he plans to attack.
1: Oh, so at the moment it's just like lust.
2: Yeah, the minute it's just lust, and he's physically not able to shag the ashtray.
1: Especially if it's along the side of it.
2: Yeah, I imagine he just wanks. Well, he hasn't had a chance to be alone with it yet. So at the minute he's just sort of in the courting.
1: I don't think being alone is the problem here. I think he actually enjoys an audience.
2: I mean, I'm imagining a nightclub. It depends what sort of nightclub.
1: Yeah.
2: But at the minute, yeah, I think they're just in kind of the dating stage. I don't think
1: it is just lust.
2: Yeah, he's not yet to have fun with the ashtray. I wonder what sort of ashtray it is. I sort of know which ones he means, if it's one of them kind of standing ones that looks a little bit like a bin. But I'm just wondering, I wouldn't want to wipe my cock across it, because they generally have them sort of metal holes and you could catch bits on that and it could be quite painful.
1: Well, he did say, do you remember, he gave us a beautiful interview and he said he liked receiving pain at five years old.
2: He does, yeah, he likes receiving pain. There was a slight confusion at the time.
1: He thought it was pain. I thought it was pain. It was pain.
2: Yeah, it's still one of our favourite.
1: At 5 years old, yeah.
2: Yeah, one of our favourite videos ever. Also, I will admit, I do smoke.
1: Oh, so something else then, okay.
2: No. I've never thought of fucking an ashtray, but I do smoke. And Cece, hopefully you can agree with this. Smoking is not a good thing to do, but I always try and smell good anyway. I've always got chewing gum and I always overspray everything because I hate the smell of stale smoke. Mm-hmm. But he likes the brutal smell, the smell of an ashtray. Yeah. And I'm a smoker, but the smell of an ashtray, no.
1: Awful.
2: Disgusting.
1: Awful.
2: Yeah, it would be like shagging Dot Cotton, because I imagine she smells like an ashtray.
1: Oh, God.
2: Yeah.
1: Yuri never fails to surprise, does he? He really doesn't.
2: Do you know what? I'm not surprised. I'm not surprised by Yuri at all anymore. But this is strange.
1: Because nothing else that he's done was either. Yeah, no.
2: I mean, not that. No, I can't even say that. I can't even say some of them you can sort of.
1: I do sort of get. I do get
2: the doll. The doll I could get. When we moved on to the chicken meat and the half chicken, half doll, he kind of lost me.
1: Yeah.
2: Now that he's ashtray, he's completely.
1: It's just so hard. It's just such a, like.
2: He is hard looking at. Oh, the ashtray.
1: The ashtray.
2: Sorry.
1: But that, and him, but like.
2: But he does say he likes the touch of sharp metal on his skin. So, you know, imagine it being sort of sharp, cold metal, you know, just.
1: Which is literally everything that would turn me off. But right, yeah.
2: Yeah. Well, obviously for Yuri, it's different, you know, sharp, cold metal just being sort of rubbed across his helmet seems to be something that he would enjoy. So on that note, I think we should move on to our.
1: Wow, judgment. We just judged him.
2: And which is perfect, really, isn't it? People judge people for all sorts of different things. And this week's topic is judgment.
1: Which covers judgment. A lot of areas, I think. I think judgment, it comes like. There's so many reasons why people do judge. Yeah. And a lot of it, unfortunately, they say, you know, when you're judging someone, you feel like that about yourself. It's like when you say to someone, you know, you're an asshole, it's because you feel like that about you. So it's such a big subject. And I've noticed judges throughout all of my life. I come from a little town, Oxford, which is very, very different to London. So when I go back to Oxford, there is a bit of there's a difference to it, because the people there they can't understand my world. They can't understand the certain things that I've done. So there feels like there is quite a lot of judgment. I think it depends how you receive that judgment. If you let that in and let it affect you, or you understand that actually it's not personal. It's just where they're at and where they're at in their life. you must have, I mean, let's put it out there, right? You with tattoos, the, you know, the job you have, the stories that are made up in the press about you, you must get judged consistently.
2: Yeah.
1: How do you deal with that? And does it ever bother you?
2: Do you know what? It doesn't really bother me. I think it bothers people around me that no, I'm not. Well, I'm not sometimes what people think I am. I mean, I remember, you know, even now, if I go into really nice shops, you know, let's say you go to jewelry shops, I'll get followed around by a security guard.
1: Oh, really?
2: 100%. Yeah. 100%. If I've got tattoos and all that sort of stuff. And I remember years and years ago going into a car garage and sitting in a car. I was 21. Was I 21? 21 at the time. And just sitting in a car in a showroom being like, oh, no, this really lovely car. And I was actually looking for a new car. And the guy asked me to get out of the car and asked me to leave the showroom. I had shorts, like a T-shirt on and that, and obviously my tattoos and all that sort of stuff. And at the time, I had a shaved head. And I went in the week later and bought the car just to piss him off. But because purely just thought, well, you know,
1: pretty woman moment.
2: Yeah, literally. And he was just like, well, you're sure you can't. It wasn't like an overly expensive car, but it's not the point. It just thought, well, you know, you can't afford to buy that. So, you know, please get out of the fucking car. You just never know, do you? You never know what people's background is. But also it's the same, you know, when it comes to dating and that, I haven't got the, you know, the most squeaky clean past. But a lot of what people read isn't necessarily true. But as soon as it's out there, then, you know, people will just assume it's true. And a lot of the time you have that in the back of your head, regardless of whether someone tells you it's not true, it still leaves an impression, whether it be on your subconscious or conscious, of that person. And it's probably the same with you. Like I said to you, like I judged you a little bit before having done the show and spending so much time with you, based on the fact that you are a lot more well-spoken than I am. I assumed you were going to be super brainy and look down on me because, you know, I'm from the gar. And as it turns out, you are also from the gar. No, but you know what I mean? So you do judge people. You can judge people in a good and a bad way. It's not always negative judging of people. You know, I think a lot of time, like you say, people do judge people based on how they feel about themselves. So my judgment of you is based on how I felt about myself, which is, oh God, she's going to think I'm a nightmare. She's going to think I'm thick as shit. She's going to think this. She's going to think this, because that's how I probably felt about myself.
1: Does that make sense?
2: Yeah.
1: Absolutely. Bang on. Do you know what? You've just fucking nailed it. That is exactly it, isn't it?
2: Yeah. And I think jobs we do, you know, bits of TV and whatever else. So there is a judgment that people in TV, you know, we've got a really easy life and work's not hard. And, you know, we do get to do amazing things. And sometimes we do get paid to do things that you're like, how the fuck am I so lucky to get paid for doing things like that? But it doesn't mean that we don't work for it. And the biggest thing that annoys me about being judged is not about the way I look or the whole dating thing. It's when people think I'm thick, when people think
1: And
2: I'm not the sharpest knife in the drawer, but I ain't thick.
1: No, you're not at all.
2: And I think whenever you're on TV or whatever else, people just assume, you know, people might assume that you're just a waitress.
1: This is probably something I've had to
2: just a waitress
1: for years,
2: and there's nothing wrong with being a waitress, but you do so much more than that. But people just don't, I don't know what it is, even what I've just said, they're just a waitress.
1: I used to have a complex about it massively, because I came from a job, you know, the city, and I liked that job because it made me feel important. So that's probably the only reason why I got it. I went in with no GCSEs, no, you know, nothing at all. And I basically wanted to feed my ego. So I get this job. Then I go and travel abroad, anyway, come back. And then I started waitressing. And I couldn't get my head around going from like wearing a suit every day to then serving food.
2: Yeah.
1: But I felt it was because of how I felt about myself. I felt like I had gone backwards rather than forwards. And I remember seeing someone who I used to work with in the bank, and I served him one day, and he sort of looked up and he went, oh my God, you work here. And I just thought, I already feel that way, and you've already made me feel that way. And then every single day, you know, the more TV I did, the more people go, oh my God, but you're the girl from the TV. Why are you working here? And I think, I don't think you quite understand that TV, like, sometimes we film twice a year. Like, there are fillers. You do need jobs. But when you have a really good support system and people around you that make you feel like it's okay to be whoever you want to be, that's the only reason, or a way I got through it, was working with like-minded people that actually don't give a shit and understand, you know, we all need the either the filler job or we need to do something to get to somewhere else. And the judgment really comes from you. It came from me. Your judgment came from yourself. You know, it's really how you feel about yourself. If we all gave ourselves enough self-worth and self-love, then judgment would just be like tennis. It would just bat it off. Ping, ping, you know, like that. That's your problem, not mine. Like, I'm comfortable in my own skin.
2: And I think also, even talking about things like waitressing or whatever else, instantly I think people judge that as it just being a filler job. When, yeah. You know, and you know what, and I'll admit that that was probably something that I used to think until, weirdly enough, I met Fred. And Fred speaks so highly and talks about how he is a cripple, but that, I think stereotypically, that's the way people see certain jobs. Yeah. It's the way people see, you know, I've got friends that are dancers, or, you know, we've got Sophie coming on, who's a porn star. And instantly, mm-hmm. people are going to think, well, you know, she just fucks for a living then. And stereotypically, mm-hmm. then they just put people down based on that. And I think that's a judgment thing that everyone does. And that's a society problem.
1: 100%.
2: It's a society thing. You instantly look at people and think, well, you know, if that's all they do, they must be this, they must be that, they must be this. And we all judge. Everyone judges, whether you do it intentionally or unintentionally, you do. And sometimes you don't realize you're doing it. And that's because of what society makes us believe. It's the same as, you know, both of us are over 30. We're both still single. We're both whatever else. I went to a wedding the other week on a table with people who are all married, this, that, and the other. The instant thing is, oh God, when are you going to settle? When are you going to do this? When are you going to do that? As if my life is a load of shit because I'm not settled down at 30, married and got kids because society says that's what you should do. Yeah. So instantly I'm judged as being, oh, you're just going to do that for the rest of your life. You're just going to be a playboy for the rest of your life. You're just going to be going there. You're just going to... Well, if that's what I want to fucking do, then that's what I'm going to do. Yeah. People judge you as not having your shit together, and there must be something wrong with you to still be doing that.
1: Pete, I get it. The biggest question I get asked is, why are you still
2: single? Yeah.
1: You're perfect. Or why are you still single?
2: There must be something wrong with you.
1: Exactly. Why can that not be a choice? Yeah. Why is it not? Because actually I haven't chosen to be in that space. Maybe I'm happy where I'm at. It's a judgment. Why are you single is a judgment question.
2: But even people judging people based on money. So money equals success. Does it fuck?
1: No. Does it
2: absolute
1: fuck?
2: Absolute rubbish. But you instantly see someone, or money equals happiness. Does it fuck?
1: No.
2: But people see that and they'll whatever you haven't got, people will look at other people, or whatever you don't do, look at other people and judge them based on that. But that is, as we were saying earlier on, genuinely, and this is what I think judgment comes from, a reflection of how you feel about yourself.
1: Yeah.
2: So if you haven't got money, you see people, they must be really happy. Why must they? Mm-mm. They've got loads of money. They must be really successful. Why is that success? Mm. It's
1: all about how you feel about you. It's, you know, especially the money thing. If you're lacking with money and then you feel that way, someone that has got money, you're going to go... Jealous judgment. Oh, look at them living their best life. Well,
2: exactly.
1: Happiness is what I think we should all be fucking striving for. Do you ever hear him go, I'm so jealous because they're so happy? You know,
2: one thing in life that I strive to get, and the one thing that I think equals success, is peace of mind. Peace of mind. That's exactly where I want to be. And without that, I don't think you've got fuck all. So let's get Sophie Anderson on. Sophie is a porn star, a model, and an internet personality / icon. She's been a performer since 2017 and found internet fame in October 2018 when she and fellow porn star Rebecca Moore branded themselves the Cock Destroyers. Shall we get her on?
1: Yes.
2: Sophie, first of all, I absolutely love your T-shirt.
1: Your T-shirt is everything.
3: You know what? Fuck it. But, well, I'll tell you what. Were you looking at these big tits, babes? Or were you actually looking at...
2: I'll be honest with you. I was, yeah.
3: Yeah. And me. It's like, hey.
1: I love that.
3: See what we see in it.
2: Sophie, right. Before we get on to this week's topic, we're going to ask you some quick fire questions, which I've got a feeling are going to be pretty fucking tame for you. Right. Do you want to start us off?
1: Yes.
3: How many cocks do I have a day?
1: I wish that was a question. I might actually just change this whole thing.
2: These are very mild, all right? So we might have to throw in a few new ones just specifically for you, babe.
3: Oh, I love it. A bit mild, like lemon and herb chicken from Nando's.
2: Exactly. Exactly. There's no extra spicy here yet.
3: No.
2: You're bringing the spice for all of us, babe.
3: Oh, yeah, babe. Do you know what? I didn't know whether to sit down or stand.
2: I would like you to sit down. I'll tell you
3: really?
2: Why. Because you're making me fucking dizzy.
3: Oh, my God. But Dave's right. I haven't come yet today, right? So I'm just like, I got my punching bags and that.
1: I got
3: my punching bag because I haven't come yet this morning. So I'm seeing
1: I don't get it. Why the punching bag? Because you haven't come.
2: Release frustration.
3: Because of frustration. Yeah, babe, you know.
2: Don't worry. That's why I'm so calm, because I've already knocked one out this morning.
3: Fucking serious. Usually I've done about four by now.
2: Do you know what we're going to do after all of that? We're just going to fuck off the quick fire question.
1: Yeah, let's
2: see. I don't see the point. First, all right, the only thing I want to know, are you single or taken?
3: I am taken, babe.
2: Taken,
3: wow.
2: Right.
3: Do you know what happened?
2: But you're going to tell us.
3: And I met someone on porn set called Damien. Yes. And so this is why we started our fuck it range, because we're like, fuck it! But I met someone and he's great and I can still fuck and it's just fucking brilliant. That's what I wanted. And we go and see other girls. Like, we fucked on the weekend with another girl. We see trans women. We have a fucking great time. He sees, like, you know, we're going to have fun with gay guys and I film. It's fucking brilliant. It's what I've always wanted. So
1: how long has this been going? How long ago did you meet?
3: 8 months ago on a porn set.
1: Oh, wow.
2: Okay.
3: Well, I go onto a porn set and I'm quite cold. I'm quite like, look, I'm here to fuck.
2: It's probably because you're naked. You should put a jumper on. Thank you for laughing at that dad joke.
3: But usually they all rise up. So I'm like, the fucking nipples are out. And I'm like, oh, fuck it.
2: Fuck it. Love it. Right.
3: I usually go onto a set like quite calm, like, I'm here to fuck. I'm going to fuck the shit out of you to get what I want. Mm-hmm. So I go on set, right? And I'm there and I'm like, so we do this like custom video for one of my OnlyFans. And he's like, oh, I'll do it. And I was like, yeah, come on then. Anyway, we start kissing. And I'm like, ooh. This is a bit all right. You know, this is a bit like, this isn't how it was before. Just like, fucking getting what I want. So
2: do you know what? Before we get onto our topic, I just want to ask you something then about that. So bear in mind that you

0: you know, when you just like today, I just need to fuck, yeah? Yes. I just need to fuck. But then, like, when I'm with Damien, it's like, you know, we have our little time, but we share, like, we go and see all different people. And I suppose, you know, I wasn't ready for it. I've been 14 years without being in a relationship because I just didn't want it. And I never had that feeling. So I'll go on set or I'll go and see someone. And yeah, it feels good. But you don't have, what happened was, and I never felt this before, was a connection from my brain to my heart kind of thing and all down there. I'm very much giving. So I like to give. So I like to, I mostly like, you know, I like to please and I'm quite submissive. You won't think it, but I am a switch. But I'm quite submissive. I'm a sex addict and I don't find that restricting. And it's just a whole part of my life. I get what I want. So like I'm a great mum, but then I've got to have my time as well. So, why not fucking make money and have great sex?
1: Sophie, before you carry on, right? So because I feel like we're not going to get a word in edgeways because the topic of this show is judgment. So there's a point I was getting with you and Damien. So previously, because of your profession and because of what you do and because you're so hyper and charismatic and you're like
0: you know what I mean? Totally.
1: So presumably meeting someone or being in a relationship or whatever else has been a nightmare before because people will judge you based on, for example, your fucking tits or the fuck it t-shirt or the way you talk or your profession.
0: Sure.
1: So how hard is it for you to actually meet someone like Damien then who actually accepts all of that and just accepts you for being you without judging you based on what you do, the way you look, all that sort of stuff? Because presumably throughout your life, everyone's just judged you based on the cop destroyers, this, that and the other. So trying to meet a guy you like, they'd be like, well, listen, I'm happy to fuck you, but I don't want...
0: So true. I mean, basically, I only have to walk down the road, like, and then it's like, oh, look at that slag.
1: Yeah.
0: Look at that slag. But you know what? I use those things as I see them as positives because I fucking know who I am. I know I'm a fucking sexual fucking woman who fucking loves sex. And I fucking love it. And do you know what? Call me a slag. Call me a slut. I absolutely love it.
1: But Sophie, has it ever hurt you when people have said things? Now that you've embraced that, and presumably something, when it probably first happened, I mean, was it something that used to hurt you? And then you thought, no, fuck it. I'm going to embrace this. Do you know what I mean?
0: Fuck it.
1: Them sort of things.
0: No, do you know, actually, that is so funny you say that. So, it never hurts me. What I do for a living, how fucking sexual I am, you know, I love it. But what does hurt me is when people say the way I look, because actually I'm very insecure. I'm very, very insecure. Like even from when I was anorexic, when I was very, very young and when my mum left. So basically, all those feelings of my insecurities are in my actual body. So that's what I really love. Getting dressed up. I really love...
1: It makes you feel sexy.
0: Yes.
1: It sounds like you've got a good grasp of who you are now.
0: Yes.
1: But presumably that's taken some time to get to the point now where you are like, fuck it. But as much as people will judge you, do you then judge the people like they're a bit more prudish who are open?
0: No.
1: Are you judging them for being boring or...
0: No, because do you know what?
1: So you can understand why people might think differently to you. Does that make sense?
0: Oh, yeah. Oh, and do you know what, babes? I totally respect that. Totally respect that. At the end of the day, we are all different and wonderful, and that's the main thing. But I am who I am, but it doesn't mean, you know, that they're, you know, sexual as I am, or you know, or but I, do you know what I think with me as well is I spent so much of my like early childhood and my teenage years very restricted, hating myself, hating my sexuality. You know, there's all this thing about being at school. I mean, I'm 33 now, but there's all this thing about being at school and you had to be straight. And when I came out, it was a fucking terrible experience. And I think being so hating myself so much then for my sexuality and everything, based honestly,

0: as soon as I turned 30. And also the thing was, because of being, I'm in the sex industry and an escort for so many years and a prostitute when I first started out when I was 16, the fact is I had to hide my job away. I was ashamed and everything. Then I turned 30 and actually 29, nearly 30. And that's when I've done porn for 3 years. And you know what? I was like, fuck, I turned 30 and I was like, I am not hiding this anymore. And it's helped me. It really has with
1: my own.
0: You feel
1: more liberated. You feel more liberated and free to just be who you want to be.
0: And that's exactly it. I want to do what I want to do, be who I want to be, and I will say what I want to say. But what I want to know, and what I do ask couples is because I've been experiences before where it's like people can't be who they want to be. I mean, and that's another reason why as well, because I'm not escorting at the moment, but, you know, for guys coming to see me, it's because they don't have that communication and they can't be who they want to be at home. Same as women who have come to see me, same as trans women, trans men who's come to see me. They can't always come out to their partner and say and really communicate. And all I want to do is go, babe, if you want this tonight, then I'm here, you know? And don't worry about it. Have a fucking crack. You only get one life.
1: Literally, have a crack.
0: Oh, sorry.
2: So yeah. Can I ask you, so, you know, you said when you hit sort of 29, 30 is when you changed, you started doing porn.
0: Yeah.
2: And that's when you started accepting and just enjoying it more and just taking it for what it is. So those years, because you said when you were 16, you started.
0: From 16 in massage parlors. Yeah.
2: What was the mindset then? If you weren't entirely accepting yourself, were you doing something that you just weren't sure about? Were you concerned that people were judging you? Like, were you at then?
0: Do you know what, though? Because I've always, you know, I'll be honest with you, the first time I had sex, I was 10. And that was with a neighbour. And I knew then that it was something inside me. I was very, you know, like, just this frustration, you know, with like, oh, and then wanting to orgasm all the time. And it's still quite the same now. Like, I get up and I just have my release so I can think straight. And, you know, even from...
1: So we all know what you're going to do straight after this show then.
0: You know, don't you, babe? You know. But then going back to what we're saying before, I've always been very, very, like, you know, that wanting to orgasm, wanting to please, very, like I said, it's very sexual. And the reason was when I then started working in parlours was actually going out on the weekend. How funny is that? I was shagging anyway. You know, like Facebook Messenger back in the day.
1: Back in the day. Yes. What, you used to get a few pokes, did you?
0: Yeah. Hey.
1: Sorry, that was a really obvious joke, that one, wasn't it?
0: Brilliant. I was shagging anyway. So why not make a bit of money? So I started out in the parlours, which was actually a fucking eye-opener because it was really hard. You had people mug you, beat you up. So that side of things wasn't great. I will be honest, like the managers, they take all your money for the first two punters. They really didn't give a shit. And then I found adult work then. One of my friends from there then put me onto adult work, which is like an escorting kind of site. So I was on there and then I was working. But yeah, there. And do you know what? And that's one thing as well. So I'm very, obviously, as you know, very, very pro-sex work. I don't want anyone to feel the way that I felt. And I think also because of having a child on my own, my family and weren't ever really close with anyway. So it was kind of like going up to school and would people be ashamed for, you know, would
1: you
0: I...
1: Know, that's one thing, sorry. Obviously, people are going to judge you based on, you know, what you're wearing, what you do for a living, all that sort of stuff. So being a mum as well, presumably that's probably a lot harder. If people judge you based on being potentially like a bad mum because you talk and you're so open about sex and what you
0: there
1: do.
0: There you go.
1: I bet that is probably quite difficult. And that's probably something that hurts because presumably people don't see
0: more,
1: what you're like with
0: more
1: your kids.
0: Than anything.
1: You know what I mean? That's probably the thing because they're judging you you based on how you are as a parent, as opposed to what you do for a living.
0: You have got it. And that's the thing. And, you know, my son's nearly 15 now. And also I've got...
1: Are you very open with your son? So he knows... Yeah, great.
0: Yeah. I was from when he was 10. And actually going into secondary school and everything like that. I mean, the thing is as well is I don't ever go up to school. So that's one thing that I really, really miss out on. You know, I take him up there.
1: Why don't you go up there?
0: Because I don't want to hurt my son.
1: Yeah, okay. Presumably the judgment from his friends or other parents.
0: Yeah, I mean, I'd go straight up there, babe. I'd be like, yeah, this is me, but this isn't about me. You know, putting my son first, this is not about me then. This is about how my son's feeling, you know.
2: Does he ever get any backlash at school? Do people, you know, have his friends seen you? Like, does he get...
0: Because what I do, I mean, this is one thing I do want to change, is the fact that especially men and women in the industry, or trans women or trans men who have children, that is definitely one thing I want to change, that we should still feel that we can go up to our children's school and still be who we want to be. Mm-hmm. I know my son's very proud of me, but one thing is as well, we don't have anyone come back to the flat. None of his friends, he'll go out to them. It's not that he's ashamed, it's just because he knows they won't get it.
1: Yeah.
0: Or it'll be, oh yeah, she's poor. And, you know, it's a lot of problems.
2: Definitely.
0: And for him, not for me. So mm-hmm. he's very proud of me, but I do understand he's a teenager. You know, he's coming to that time as well where he's looking at porn. So that's why I've always made mm-hmm. it that he knows my porn name, so he doesn't go on there or anything like that. And I think that's very important mm-hmm. to be totally open.
1: So despite the fact that you're obviously liberated now and you do what you want to do and you kind of thought, fuck it, despite being judged previously, you obviously still feel judgment based on the fact that, you know, your son potentially feels it's still part of it. So it's part of what you do and part of you being so open and everything else, a way of combating people to say you shouldn't fucking judge people and everyone should just be themselves. So is that kind of the message that the cop destroyers and what you do? Kind of your message is fuck it, you shouldn't judge people because we're all unique and brilliant in our own way.
0: And how fucking brilliant is that? And you knock the nail on the head is the fact that we're all unique, and it doesn't matter what gender you are, doesn't matter what race you are, what sexuality, what sexual preferences you have, just be fucking you and fuck it. And do you know what? Fuck everyone for the judgment.
2: Yeah, fuck it.
0: Fuck it. You know, fuck everyone for the judgment. And like you said, I don't judge anyone who lives differently to how I am. Because that's them. And mm-hmm. But you know what the only thing I think is as well is, and I've met a lot of people, not just in the industry, but in normal life, is the fact that some people are restricted and are kind of like living a life that they really don't want to lead. And you have to change that. And, you know, even if it means that you've got to leave, let's say, loved ones behind, you know, I was only talking to someone the other day and he's in a marriage and with a woman, and but he's fallen in love with another man. And he's gay and he has to live this separate life. And it must be so fucking tiring.
2: Mm-hmm.
0: So fucking tiring. Instead of just being out there and going, do you know what? I am who I am and I don't give a fuck what you think. To him who's, what is he going to do? He said, I've got children and I totally understand that. And do you know what? I really don't judge anyone. And more so, I want to help.
1: Yeah.
0: And this is another thing as well is, how many restrictions there are on people who are in porn, people, in fact, in people who openly love sex and people who are in the sex industry, that we don't get enough opportunity. It's like you're put in this little box. And it's like, yeah. And it's like, oh, you got to stay in there. You can't do anything mainstream. You can't do, you know, nothing like that. In fact, I must say that Damien today, he's on set for a film, a war film. And it's so great because obviously he's in the porn industry and they know his Instagram, and Warden know his Instagram, but he's on set today doing mainstream. And that is something that I've always pushed myself to do, but haven't been given the opportunity. So how great is this that I've met someone in the porn industry, and he and I'm pushing him as well as myself to do more mainstream stuff. And why the fuck not?
2: Yeah,
0: we enjoy sex, and we, you know, and but that is another judgment. There was something that there's quite a few things that have come up for me, and then as soon as they found out I do porn or anything, not particularly on the way I look, but because I do porn, I was and I'm openly about the and I'm very open about the sex industry, and I've escorted. They're like, no, sorry, we won't give you a second chance, and but I am going to keep on fighting for this. I'm going to keep on fucking going.
1: Well, listen, normally, Sophie, we play a game called Love the Way You Lie, but because you don't shut up, we haven't got time. we haven't got time to do it. But we have loved having you on. And do you know
2: Thank
1: what?
2: Thank you.
1: I'm all about fuck it. I love that message.
2: Yeah, amazing.
0: Do what you want to do, be who you want to be, and say what you want to say, and fuck it.
1: There we go, fuck it. Sophie, thank you so much for your time. We've loved
2: thank
1: having
2: you.
0: Oh my God, I love you so much, and I really, really appreciate you so, so much. And
1: don't be silly.
0: I'm going to go and have a fucking girly wank, babe.
1: You go enjoy your girly wank, babe.
0: Yeah, I love you.
2: Bye, darling.
1: Bye-bye. Bye-bye.
2: Bye.
1: Well, Sophie was, a ball of energy.
2: Balls of energy.
1: I am alive now. I am alive and kicking. Yeah. Who needs a coffee when you've got Sophie?
2: I know. For Friday night, it's going to go wild tonight.
1: So normally we play Love the Way You Lie, but Sophie, bless her, had a lot to say. So we don't have time for Love the Way You Lie, but we enjoyed everything she said. And the message is clear. Fuck it.
2: Fuck it. Should we do one of our favourite sections, our listeners' questions and stories?
1: I think we should. Can you do a musical interlude to this as well?
2: I can. So this one is advice. So this is, ready for it? It is dating advice from David in Winchester.
1: Ooh, Winchester, Winchester, Winchester, Winchester, Winchester.
3: I've met a girl that I really, really, really like. The only problem is she's a lesbian. Now, that's not the biggest problem because we flirt a lot and we have done certain things in the bedroom. The problem is I don't know if she's still a lesbian or whether I've turned her. Please advise as what you would do.
2: Hey, I feel like I'm going to let you answer this one. This feels a bit, it's hard for me to answer that, in fact, isn't it? Pete, thoughts?
1: Right. Lesbian is a term that doesn't define someone.
2: I love how you've gone all like diplomatic on this one. Right, go on.
1: Well, it's a term that doesn't define someone. She may have had relationships with women in the past and assume that she's a lesbian, but if she's done bits in the bedroom and you're quite flirty, it doesn't necessarily mean that she's a lesbian. She could be bisexual, it could be anything. It could just be something to do with you, my friend. So I don't think it really matters if she says she's a lesbian. And I don't think it really matters that, you know, it, almost like what Sophie said, that she's in that box of being a lesbian. If you enjoy being around each other and you like each other, then, you know, crack on. I don't think it's something that you need to kind of worry about. Do you know what I mean? That's kind of my perception of it. Someone says they are something doesn't mean that, you know, they are. It's just their experiences have led them to believe that. But if she's met someone like you and she enjoys being around you and you have got that sexual chemistry or whatever else, then maybe she's not a lesbian.
2: Did he say that? George, can you play that one again? Because I think I missed the start about the bedroom thing.
4: Dear Pete and Cece, who I love so much, I think you guys have really, really, really good chemistry. I've met a girl that I really, really, really like. The only
1: that's
4: problem
1: Sam
4: is
1: Thompson.
4: She's a lesbian.
1: That's fucking
4: now,
1: Sam Thompson.
4: That's not the biggest problem
1: that's
4: because
1: Sam
4: we
1: Thompson.
4: Flirt a lot and we have done certain things in the bedroom. The problem is dumb. I don't know if she's still a lesbian or whether I've turned her. Please advise as what you would do. P.S. Love you both so much, Cece and Phil.
2: Do you recognise that voice, Pete?
1: That's Sam fucking Thompson. That's Sam Thompson. I really tried to answer that as well with like proper advice, and I didn't realise it was Sam fucking Thompson.
2: So for our listeners that don't know, we had Sam on AAA, which is another FUBAR show. He came on with his girlfriend. They had a little chat, and we just thought we'd get him to leave Pete a little message. Firstly, I've got questions. Phil, is this a secret thing that you two, what was the Phil thing at the back, at the end?
1: Sam calls me Phil sometimes because he thinks I don't sound like a Pete. So he goes, Sam's impression of me is always, oh, it's Phil Wicks, you know, well, just a bit of a geezer. That's how Sam describes me. And he thinks Phil suits me better than Pete. So he calls me Phil.
2: So then my second question is, it's a very interesting story that he's come. Is this a completely fabricated story, or is he actually, do you think he's genuinely concerned? Is he talking about you?
1: No idea who he's talking about. Absolutely no idea. Oh, but
2: so just made really so good
1: I think
2: story.
1: I think he's just made up a story, but because it's certainly not something I would worry about.
2: At what point what do you mean you wouldn't worry about?
1: Well, listen, if someone, regardless of what someone says there, it doesn't really make a difference if you have a connection with someone, does it?
2: Oh, look at you and your diplomatic answers. Look at this guy.
1: So how did I not? Was that the same clip?
2: No.
1: That we played?
2: It was the same clip, but we
1: did you do
2: voice distortion on it.
1: Because I was thinking, how the fuck have I not fucking worked out that that's Sam?
2: Well, I thought you might have picked up, because usually we're quite on the voices, you know, either nice voice. Do you not think that the original David sounded a little bit just
1: Yeah, but I didn't
2: weird?
1: Want to be fucking rude and judging.
2: See, the topic is judgment.
1: Yeah, since the topic's judgment, and go, what the fuck is wrong with David?
2: At what point did you realise that was Sam?
1: It took me a lot longer than I thought I would. And do you know what's really annoying is that after, I'm going to see Sam after this. So I am, for everyone that wants to know, going to kick the fuck out of him.
2: Do you think he took a lot of joy in making that?
1: Oh, 100%, yeah. And also, I thought we were the circle of trust, Cece.
2: Listen, we care about each other. It is the circle of love. Of course it is. But he is also a friend of yours. So he is a friend of yours. And he just wanted to get involved because clearly he misses you that much. So he had to be a part of our show.
1: Well,
2: he can't have you all to himself.
1: But aside from that, if there is something anyone's worrying about, I feel my advice was good.
2: Yeah, I think your advice was really good. Yeah.
1: Thank you.
2: Yeah.
1: So anyone that is having that trouble, good luck with life.
2: Pete, that's it. Here we are. This is do you need a minute? You okay?
1: I'm great. Yeah,
2: he's great. Pete's great. I love seeing this face, this side of you. Pete, thanks for being honest as always.
1: Thanks for being here.
2: Pitching you up.
1: Yeah.
2: Would you like to play us out with a harmony?
1: I can do. And also just want to say that is 1-0 to you, CC.
2: About fucking time. Hold on, 1-0.
1: But you've started something now.
2: Right. Should we just go way back to like when we started 6 months ago and how every single week, just because we didn't have a clip from someone, we didn't need a fucking clip because somehow I got stitched up every single time.
1: The war is on.
2: God, here we go.
1: And I'm excited.
2: No, because now I'm going to be looking out for it. Every week I'll be like, what feels weird this week? Actually, fuck, our whole show's weird, so.
1: Yeah, just about, our show. And today's been an especially weird one that I've really enjoyed. But I enjoy it every time I get to see your face. You know, as I say every week, and I think every week I do this bit where I get very deep. I just miss you and I love you.
2: I miss you and I love you. And I feel like I feel like we do need to do this daily. I don't like the fact that it's such a long time apart.
1: No, I don't think everyone else wants to hear us daily. But I think once a week is probably enough for everyone. But for anyone that has been listening, it has been The Dating Show with CC and myself. If you want to send us some genuine stories and questions, so Sam, go fuck yourself. You can email thedatingshow@fubarradio.com, or you can find the home, the HQ, the hub of The Dating Show on Instagram, which is thedating_show. Send us messages, send us whatever you like, send us what you do like, what you don't like, because we like to hear from you.
2: And also, do you know what? I might actually get a little because I get sent lovely messages on Instagram, like the help that we, well, it makes me laugh because people say you've helped me so much in my relationship. So I'm going to start sharing some of these messages because they are really, really lovely, and they go into so much detail about what we might just think is a passing or throwaway comment, but it seems that we are we're helping the public.
1: Well, I feel like you probably are. I feel like I'm probably not, because I don't get any of these messages.
2: Without you, there would be no me. So this is a joint thing.
1: Do you know what it is, Cece? Is you complete me.
2: You complete me. I wouldn't you be able to do this alone.
1: Do you know what we're like? You remember, like, when you were a kid and you get, like, them little, like, heart necklaces and they break and one person has one bit and the other people, but it's not whole until you get together.
2: So we need to get some type of jewellery or something.
1: I think we should, yeah.
2: You wear rings, I wear rings, maybe we can get a ring.
1: I think we should
2: signifies.
1: We? If anyone's listening that makes jewellery,
2: CC, get in touch.
1: Yeah, we need something. But yeah, that's it for this week.
2: That's it. It's gone a bit quick. Don't like it.
1: It has. So should we
2: sing?
1: Should we sing?
2: Yeah. Do you want a choice of song or just words?
1: Should we have a choice of song?
2: Yeah. I'm trying to think of a goodbye song.
1: A sad, yeah. What's it like a sad leaving one?
2: Let's just make it up because I can't think of one.
1: Okay, all right. Do you want to start us off? So you do a bit and I'll add to it and we can do, you know, like how you do that story thing. There once was a dog and then you go and went to the shop.
2: Oh, I love that game. Okay, ready?
1: We'll do it.
2: In song. Okay.
1: It's time to go.
2: We say goodbye.
1: Or au revoir.
2: Ciao for now.
1: Auf Wiedersehen.
2: I can't think of any more in a different language.
1: So we'll just do it together in the English language. Goodbye.
2: Bye. Namaste.
1: I think that was really good and one of our best.
2: I do feel like this is why we're single as well.
1: Ah, so do I.
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0: close it up. No more kicking it.
1: What you mean no kicking it?
0: It's time to go.
1: Treating us like we're some niggas.
0: Nobody's treating you like some.
1: You treating us like we're some niggas.
2: That's Kick It by Clear Soul Forces, an obvious homage to Can I Kick It by A Tribe Called Quest. It is the Eminem Show, Marcel, Natalie and Michael. Michael, Natalie and Marcel.
3: Still keep a faith in God, still couldn't spare the rod. Marcel, you know me, I came with a blazing squad.
4: Representing, you know what I'm saying.
2: In the motherfucking house.
4: All day long. Big up Jay Huss, big up Dave. Album sick.
2: That there was Marcel receiving a shout out on, I would say, possibly the best rap album of the year. Even at this early stage of the year, I think that will be the best rap album of 2019.
4: I'm not even gonna lie. I literally listened like obviously after I heard that I got the shout out on the album. I listened to that like I was in the gym just banging it out in the gym working out to it, and literally it is literally I think it's one of the best rap albums that I've heard for like a good few years over here. It's like and the level of the artistry has been sick over here.
2: Right.
4: But for that to be so, it's so up there, it's just mad.
2: It really stands out as a project, as a not necessarily homogenous, but you know, very cohesive.
4: Yeah, like
2: very cohesive.
4: I think the way that he set it up as well with the actual psychodrama, but he's got the shrink he's talking to, going through the different stages, romantic sides of things, the deeper sides of things, like getting into that the more emotional side of things, and he kind of goes through the different stages, and I think he does it in such a way that it's like
2: polished.
4: You can't
2: at his young age as well.
4: He's 20. You can't fault him, innit? You know what I mean? It's mad.
2: Really, really talent. Good album. Shout out to Dave. Shout out Jay Huss for shouting out Marcel. That made my day hearing that.
4: Trust me, like it made like I woke up to a message from my cousin saying, "Marcel, have you listened to Dave's album?" I was like, "Not yet." It was like, "Listen to Disaster." I was like, "All right, cool." Put it on, and then I was gassed for the whole day. Mm. Bare messages coming through. I was like, "Yeah, come on, the streets love me."
2: So good. apart from that, we should catch up real quick because we got a packed show and we've got just a little bit of time to do it in. What have you been up to?
4: So this weekend, I actually went to the christening. Well, no, it was the first birthday of one of the Blazing Squad's.
2: Yeah, babies. Right. Yeah, I saw that on your Instagram. Like so, you were surrounded by a load of loads of kids.
4: Yeah, so literally, like in the morning, I was shooting a little bit for my next single, like part of the visual for that. So, but it's a really good song. I'll bring it in a little bit. But then straight from there, I had to go and buy the present because I didn't know what to buy. Mm. So I went into the entertainer and was like looking around, thinking, what can I buy? And then boom. It was like this little, like it was like a keyboard with a microphone and all of that stuff. But it was like a kid's turn. I was like, his dad's a producer. It makes sense.
2: Makes perfect sense.
4: Bought it. Went up. Went down there. Saw all the boys. Apart from Stuart, he's in Cardiff. Then gave him the present. Got home. Got a message from the mum just saying, "Oh my god, he loves the present." A nice video of him playing with it, singing on the mic. I was like, Uncle Marcel's done it again.
2: Coming for my 20%.
4: There you go.
2: You release your first tune.
4: When that first album comes out, Blazing Squad Juniors, I'm getting peas.
2: How about yourself, Nat? What have you been up to?
5: Well, I have been, I want to say the word excavation. Is that the right word?
4: You've been in the garden.
5: Well, where I live, I came down and I found these guys. They're doing some excavating.
4: Mm-hmm. Yeah,
5: I think they think they have something in the like road next where I live. They're going to find like a member of the royal family. Or
2: I was going
5: like,
2: to say they're exhumed. They want to exhume something.
5: Something's going on. So I kind of got involved in that, and they said I could go and help them dig.
4: You was digging?
5: I did a little bit. I had a little look with it, but it's quite exciting.
4: So if
5: I don't know if that's even allowed. No, they have got permission.
4: So if you find something,
5: it's part of its mine.
4: Surely. Do you get to claim it?
5: Yeah, I want one of those. I think so. Well, I'm going to.
4: Imagine you find
5: I want
4: gold.
5: One of those. Thingies that you carry around with you,
2: the metal detector
5: detectors. I'd love to have one of those.
4: You should
5: I think
4: invest.
5: There's gold to be found in Palmer's Green.
4: Hey, gold is green, Palmer's
5: like
4: Green is
5: shut
4: very
5: down
4: close.
5: The road. Mm,
4: very right. close.
5: Yeah, they've shut the road down to try and find some gold.
2: Really?
4: Is that serious?
5: I mean, it's annoying because I have to go all the way around to go to the station in the morning, but yeah, they've shut the road down next to me because they're doing some excavating for some treasure or something.
2: And they're not just pulling your leg and just like laying down pipes or
5: no,
2: cable.
5: No, they dug it all up. There's a big sign saying you can't come down this until Friday, excavation.
4: So wait,
6: was there a treasure map or something like that for them to be like, yo, boom, you found
5: there.
6: Something yeah. in Palmer's
2: Did
6: Green.
2: Did you see anyone holding a scroll?
6: Flipping Tom Hanks. Tom Hanks is running around like with his bad hair saying, or like, oh my God, we found it. Finally.
2: Or was there a guy with a brown leather jacket and a brown Stetson with a whip?
5: You know what I mean? Like Deanna Jones, yeah.
6: Funny, they're all out. They're all out for it.
5: They're all knocking about my alleyway in Palmer's Green.
2: It would be amazing.
5: That would be great, but I'm quite excited by
2: and
5: this.
2: And the Ghostbusters.
5: Oh, yeah. yeah
2: looking for a river of goo.
6: Everyone.
5: And
6: everyone.
5: Tony Robinson from Time Team.
2: Yep. All of the all the famous diggers. Yep.
6: All of them.
2: Raw digger. Fucking raw digger.
6: Jar digger. All of them.
2: Everyone.
5: Yeah, they're all there. So that's exciting. So
6: that's pretty cool.
5: So I'll be a millionaire soon, so that's good.
2: Okay.
5: What
2: okay.
5: have you been up to, Michael Payne?
2: What have I been up to, Natalie?
5: You went, your godson, sorry, went to World Book Day as Harry Potter.
2: Yeah, we've grown so tired of talking about what I've been up to that we're now talking about what people I know have been up to.
5: Yeah.
2: No, yeah, my godson, he dressed up as Harry Potter for World Book Day.
6: Do you know what? Like, I'm not gonna lie to you, but my whole Instagram was full of little kids. Well, like, this isn't. Not in any weird Michael Jackson ways, but was totally full of little kids dressed up as different book characters.
2: Yeah.
6: On that day, so literally, like, that's nice. I saw a lot of people.
2: Somebody did. When was World Book Day established? Were we in primary school at the time? Or
6: I don't
2: secondary
6: think
2: school?
6: We. Were,
2: I don't remember World Book Day. Do you know what the funny thing is? Before you say what you're about to say, do you know what the full name of World Book Day is? It's World Book and Copyright Day.
6: No,
2: it's feast day of copyright.
6: Are you serious?
2: I swear that is the full title of World Book Day. World Book and Copyright Day.
6: Why Copyright Day?
2: Why did that get slid in with books as well? Where's the correlation? I understand that, you know, you'd copyright a book because it's your intellectual property and stuff, but I don't see where the festivities. What would you? How do you celebrate World Copyright Day?
6: I don't know. Like maybe you can just like use anything that's copyrighted for free. On that day.
5: Okay.
2: Imagine, a certain way. You can just... This
6: everyone
2: is
6: just
2: the
6: sitting there sampling their album.
2: You can steal intellectual property as long as you made it on that day. So I could just go and release... I could just go and release Harry Potter under my name.
6: Yeah,
2: like all
6: literally.
2: Of the books on copyright day. That would be sick.
5: Well, it's good to teach kids about copyright as soon as possible, I think, really.
6: It's pretty true.
5: They're going to school, yeah.
6: You don't want them getting sued.
5: Exactly.
2: Yeah, that's true. Yeah, that's true. So yeah, my godson, Kyrain, dressed up as Harry Potter, and he looked amazing.
6: Yeah.
2: Costumes are just getting really good these days.
5: Yeah. I think that's all you did for a week. Not, of course,
2: that's
5: course,
2: what I did for
5: nothing.
2: A week, yeah.
5: You didn't leave the house, I didn't believe.
2: Just stood there staring at the photo.
6: Do you know what happened to me last week, though?
5: No.
6: I actually got a sneak premiere of Michael Payne's new album, which is sounding absolutely phenomenal.
2: Thank you very much.
6: I'm literally super gassed by it.
5: Yeah, I also listened to it and texted him immediately about what I thought. I gave it a 9.5 out of 10.
6: Yeah, literally.
2: I'm using that as a blurb, by the way.
5: Are you?
2: Yeah, I'm collecting blurbs.
5: I described what I thought.
6: I was in the car 1 minute through the first thing, and like all of the different metaphors and all the stuff he was dropping, I was like, yo, this guy.
2: I'm glad levels. You like it, because I've really, really poured, like, you know, it sounds cliche to have poured my heart and soul into it and stuff, but I genuinely have. Like, I only tried to put the best shit on there. If I didn't think it was super impressive, then it wasn't, you know, getting put out. So. Yeah, I'm just glad that
6: the energy was wicked.
5: Because imagine if you sent it to someone and you just never hear from them again.
2: Ever.
5: Like, blocked. Sorry, do this.
2: Blocked on all social media platforms.
5: Yeah, like, I don't know. But it must be hard giving your album, because it's like your baby, isn't it?
6: Yeah.
5: You spend so long on it, longer than 9 months in your case.
2: Yeah, absolutely.
5: A lot longer. And so then you give it out to other people to foster or whatever, adopt this baby. But it must be a hard thing to do.
2: I do this weird thing, though. I don't know if you do this, Marcel, because obviously you've been making music longer than I have. But when I send a creation out to someone, be it a song, an EP, or an album, I listen to it instantly. Like myself, I listen to it just to kind of
6: make sure
2: imagine
6: that
2: it's them, and see if do I still get that feeling? Do I still get that feeling?
5: Yeah,
2: you know, it's
6: no,
2: a weird.
6: 100%.
2: It's weird being creative. Like it is
6: because. Because you obviously you appreciate what you've done and the effort and the energy that you put into it. And then like the people around you, like so for instance, you're playing it to like your best friend, you're playing it to your family and all that, and they're like, yo, this is sick.
2: Exactly.
6: And then you're thinking to yourself, am I sick or are they just saying that to me because they're my friend?
2: This is why I always say to people, don't take the criticisms or critique. I'm sorry, the criticisms or the plaudits from just your circle of friends or the people that love you, because they're always going to be biased.
5: Yeah.
2: Like, wait for the opinions that should mean the most are the ones from total strangers.
4: Yeah.
2: They're the ones that should mean the most.
4: 100%.
5: Okay. Well, as well as all that coming on today, we've got we're giving away some Park Life tickets later.
2: Yes. We are.
5: I was going through the lineup before with you, my friend. It was incredible.
4: It's a sick competition.
5: So keep listening for that. But also, we've got a plethora of guests in the studio today.
2: Good word. Good choice of
5: word. Thank you. Marcel.
4: We've got Nutty P and Scripture.
5: Mm-hmm.
4: We've also got T Muller.
5: He's next door right now.
2: Okay, cool. Nice and early.
5: Yeah.
4: That's the best way to be.
5: Mm-hmm.
2: Yeah, absolutely. We're ending the show with Flute Box and Muad'Dib, who are going to give us a live performance of their current single.
4: That's pretty sick.
2: Yeah.
5: I'm not sure yet, but I know.
2: Yeah, who knows? They might just come through and do Green Sleeves, but
5: they could do
2: a Nang version,
5: he's
2: you know?
5: He's a beatboxing flute. It's a flautist.
2: A flautist, yeah.
4: Wait, no. Hold your horses. Yeah. There's a flute and a beatbox.
5: He plays the flute and he beatboxes at the same time. It's incredible.
4: That's going to blow my mind.
5: That's going to be happening in this studio.
2: It is. He's going to be blowing the flute. He's going to be blowing your mind at the same goddamn time.
4: Crazy.
5: Well, T Muller is next door now, so let's go to a song and then we'll bring him into the studio.

0: That's the massive I Don't Need by the Intergalactic Republic of Congo.
1: Sickest name ever.
0: That's just the best phrase I've ever said. I think that might be, I think I've peaked with things I've said, things that have come out of my mouth. That was a sick song, sick name, just big.
1: Energy was good.
0: Yeah, man. Our first guest was definitely feeling it. And he goes by the name of T Muller.
2: Yes.
0: Spirited round of applause, good, as per usual. Good. I see you've come in with a cup of coffee.
3: Hot chocolate, right?
0: And you've taken a day off uni to come see us.
3: Yeah, man. Why not, man?
0: Yeah, thanks for that. I appreciate that. What are you studying for? A degree?
3: Yeah, I do economics. Yeah.
0: Okay, business and
1: brains.
3: Yeah, man.
1: That's it. You got something to fall back on as well. Do you know what I mean?
3: Yeah, why not?
1: Trust me.
0: So, is obviously music is going well.
3: Yeah. Music's going well.
0: But would you say that, studying towards a goal is kind of what your like raison d'etre is, or would you say it's music but you want something substantial to fall back on?
3: You know, it's music, but I've always felt like on top of music, I feel like there's other avenues that I've been able to, that I'll be able to go down eventually.
0: Yeah.
3: So like, I've always wanted to like have my own business as well.
0: Of course.
3: Like, be an entrepreneur.
0: Yeah.
1: Makes
3: so
1: sense.
3: Yeah, like to have that as a backup, like the whole degree thing is perfect as well.
1: Yeah, because kind of when it comes down to it, thing like if you're doing music now, you're like obviously you're doing your thing, you get a label, you know how to run that kind of side of things as well, innit?
3: Exactly.
1: You know what I mean?
3: So, yeah, man.
0: So talent and skill.
1: That's it.
0: Talent and skill. Yeah. I think that's super important, and it's nice to see like the younger generation of musicians thinking about that from early, because there's a lot of people kind of that had, you know, burgeoning careers, made names for themselves, but have kind of gone into the upper echelons now, like G Fresh managing Young Bane, Sincere managing like Fredo, Tiffany Calvar.
3: Yeah.
0: He's probably got some other people under his belt that not even kind of aware of at the moment. But I think, that's super important. So it's nice to see. And you go uni in Leicester as well, why Leicester?
3: You know what? I was gonna go to Loughborough, but I picked Leicester as a choice as well.
0: Yeah. Is Loughborough really good for sport, or am I making that up?
3: It is. Yeah. It's good for sport. Like, they've got a really good like football team and stuff there. I just liked the look of Loughborough at the time. I ended up going to Leicester, which is a really good uni as well.
0: Yeah.
3: And it's right next to another uni that's their DMU as well.
0: Of course.
3: So there's just lots of people there. The social life is really sick. So.
0: Yeah. DMU must have turned up as a punchline in so many fucking raps, innit?
3: Yeah.
0: They must have, innit?
3: Dave has done a couple.
0: Of course, there you go. I knew I had it somewhere. DMU. Yeah. It's there for the taking.
3: Yeah.
0: You know the
3: DMU,
0: ones.
3: It's your DMU. Yeah. It's there still.
0: Yeah. So how do you balance student life with the music life? Because you're definitely popping. So it's not like, you know, you're just kind of keeping an eye on like a few numbers here and there while studying, you know. You really must have to juggle.
3: Yeah, no, it's actually like a process of juggling, because to begin with, I thought it was gonna be okay, but then like, right, I was like, yo bro, like there's this tour and it's like 4 days in a row in this city, but wait bro, I've got lectures.
0: So yeah,
3: like it was getting a bit mad, didn't it? But It's more about like planning like a week ahead and them things.
0: Of course.
3: And then man, that's the most important part, innit? Just being like organized, innit?
1: Yeah, trust.
3: Like, it's not easy though, I won't lie.
0: No, I can't imagine it is. Do you ever have to study on the road?
3: I haven't, but
0: it'll come soon.
3: I will have to, innit?
0: Yeah.
3: But like normally it's more like I will come back from whatever it is and have to deal with what I've missed, innit?
0: Yeah.
3: But I will get into the whole process of like working on the road and stuff like that though. Yeah.
0: Nice. So did you expect the you've come through with DPC and D Squared and they, I'm assuming, were songs that you recorded while you were in uni? Or were you in college at the time?
3: Yeah, no, I was in uni. In fact, with DPC, like I was having a hard time with music.
0: Right.
3: And then the whole uni thing like uplifted me like to give it an extra push.
0: Yeah.
3: So I've gone, yo, like, man, them, let's just shoot a video in Leicester, innit?
0: Yeah.
3: So I've called the director to come all the way from London and everything, and we've just shot an organic video on that. And yeah, it turned into your mad thing, innit?
0: Yeah, so, absolutely.
3: Yeah, man.
0: And did you expect and, well, you know, coming through the second thing, did you expect the success?
3: I didn't expect
0: the first
3: anything that's happened, like, in this process. Like, because my boys started managing me, innit, from the point of DPC,
0: yeah,
3: like, just before that. So we were just, like, trying to do a thing where we're just keeping it organic and just dropping, like, what we feel like is right to drop,
0: yeah,
3: and just building up the whole thing,
0: of course.
3: But, like, it was like the first thing we did together with them managing me, we just went off in it,
0: yeah,
3: so it was like, whoa. And then my boys are learning in the same process as well, like,
0: yeah,
3: we're being thrown straight into the deep end, so
0: it was
3: wavy still.
0: It's nice that that's the overarching concept, like, everyone's learning.
3: Yeah, everyone's learning, man. That's what I like about it.
0: Well, we should get into the new single now, shouldn't we, really?
3: Cool.
0: It is a music show after all.
3: Yeah.
0: Would you do us the honour of introducing it for us?
3: Okay, so this one is Link Up. Enjoy this one, innit?

0: Link Up by T Muller, who joins us in the studio right now.
1: Vibes.
0: Hackney resident, moved moved temporarily to the Midlands.
2: Yeah.
0: Is there what's the biggest difference in the way of life between Hackney and sort of living in Leicester?
2: What's the difference? Everything's close, you know.
0: Yeah, like, walking distance.
2: Yeah, it's like, yeah. Even though I drive up there, innit? Like, it's everything's so close. Like, it's like a condensed city centre,
0: really. Yeah.
2: And there's just bare of us. There's so many of us, like students. So it's like you would just leave where you are, and then there's just lots of students.
0: Yeah.
2: Literally, you cannot hide from anyone, innit? That's the only thing.
0: Yeah.
2: Luckily, because I drive and I've just got the little tinted windows, it's like, now it's a bit more private.
0: Yeah.
2: But before, it was hectic.
0: Yeah. But you must be blowing up in your city, though, so I'm sure even the tinted windows people must be like, well, that's
1: tea, innit?
2: It doesn't change it a lot. I'm still going to need to go, like, shop and da-da-da-da.
0: Yeah.
2: So, yes, it's changed it a bit, but it's still the same at the same time.
0: Yeah, man. But interestingly enough, because I've been to Leicester a few times for gigs, and I played in the student union.
2: Okay, yeah.
0: You've never played your uni, have you?
2: No.
0: We're kind of trying to wait,
2: you know, because I feel like you kind of have to time something like that, because it's like your exposure to people like that. That see you all the time. Like, I feel like you don't want everyone to just kind of get used to you.
0: Yeah.
2: You're trying to build this kind of like whole status thing. As much as like I kind of try to be like humble about what I do, is like at the same time there's a level of like,
0: of course,
2: exclusivity that you've got to put yourself in.
0: So. And sometimes people's reaction to you makes. Do you know what I mean? Like, and you must know. What I'm talking about as well, Marcel, that sometimes you try to act normal, but it's the people around you, the way they react, that makes you think like, well, for fuck's sake.
2: No, it's true.
0: Do you know what I mean? Now I have to get my own area in the club, because you won't leave me alone.
2: Exactly. Yeah, like, even like when I first started the uni thing, I'm gassed, like, I'm genuinely gassed as a student, like to be doing student things. Like,
0: yeah.
2: So, like, go into like clubs and that, but I've gone like my first one and it's like, I know you, and I'm like, oh nah, I don't know, you know, I don't know if I. It's not the same experience that I'm expecting, innit?
0: Yeah.
2: So like, if I compare this year to like my first year at uni, like it's a bit different. I don't go to like parties as much. I've started like. We like have me and my boys that have like organised our own events.
0: Yeah, of course. Just circle of friends, people that you actually really know, and
2: man, just have these little exclusive things. So yeah, man, that's what we've been doing.
0: Big. Well, it's gonna be. I'm hearing it's gonna be quite a packed summer for you. Is there anything that you can disclose that you're kind of definitely up to? And I'm pretty sure like myriad bookings will come in over the next couple of weeks. But where can people find you over the summer or over the coming weeks, even, or months? Should I say?
2: Over the coming months, well, I've got a lot of club stuff. That's genuinely what, like, in terms of like bookings, what I've been doing the most. But because we currently don't like have a booking agent, like we just work like independently with me and my boy, and me and my other boy as well. So literally, we go off the whole club thing.
0: Yeah.
2: And yeah, man, there's a couple like international bookings potentially put in place, so like Sweden, Amsterdam, and that. I get some love there.
0: Yep.
2: After like D Squared, there was a lot of love coming from there. Yeah, like I'm quite surprised by that as well.
0: Yeah, because that's an Italian brand, isn't it? Am I wrong?
1: It's the I swear D Squared, because they just understand that the stuff for like Man City, and I'm not too sure. I think it's two guys, the two brothers
2: or something.
0: Yeah, I think so.
1: Two guys, and both the names begin with D or something.
0: D Squared. Yeah. I'm pretty sure they're Italian brothers.
2: Yeah, but I don't know, innit? Just from there, I think DPC had an effect as well internationally, but like that whole follow up like made it even bigger. So when I did go the first time, like last summer. Like, I was surprised, innit? Like, I'm walking on the street in Sweden and someone stopped me, like...
1: It's Spotify, though, innit? Like, Spotify,
0: That's the bridge.
1: That just gives you the roots into, like, all different kinds of markets, man.
2: I think Spotify has been my strength in terms of, like, so far in my career, like, like the numbers that I've been doing is like proper good. Like,
0: yeah.
2: I managed to hit like Hot Hits UK with the
0: nice
2: with the with Dollar Pound Cake, so it's reached like up to like 9 million streams and
0: strong.
2: Stuff that's on sick. Spotify, like, so I'm very happy with the whole Spotify thing, like,
0: yeah man,
2: yeah, big up Spotify for that,
0: shout out Spotify for real. Other streaming platforms are available,
2: yeah, of course big up Apple Music, all of them
0: yeah. But so, thank you so much for joining us,
2: yeah, no problem,
0: before you go, let people know where they can find you, like on across the socials.
2: Alright, cool, so you can find me literally everywhere, Official T Muller, that's T-M-U-L-L-A. So yeah, man.
0: Big up. Thank you so much for joining us once again, bro. We're gonna get into a song now, and then when we come back, we'll chat a bit more shit, I think, and we're gonna also have the next two guests coming in shortly.

0: That's Duran Jones and the Indications with Blackpool Rising.
1: No, that's, no, that's the Black Pumas. The Black Pumas.
0: Sorry, it's the Black Pumas with Blackpool Rising.
1: Black Moon Rising.
0: Blackpool, I'm sorry. I'm convinced it's Blackpool Rising.
1: Then Blackpool should take that, and that should be in their pleasure beach, whatever they have. Just
0: travel
1: on
0: and tourism. Blackpool Travel and Tourism should definitely take that. And
2: so that's a new song, yeah?
1: Yeah, brand new song.
2: That sounds so authentic.
1: Mm. Yes.
2: Authentic is the word. That sounds honestly sick. But
1: I do know why you said Duran Jones. One, because it's next on the playlist, and two, because it's not so dissimilar to Duran Jones.
0: It's not at all. It's proper throwback stuff, you know.
1: Like it very, a bit like Curtis Harding and that kind of movement, which I like very much.
0: Yeah, man. Anachronistic music for the win.
2: The air. Nat, your ears. Your ears. You're the selector.
0: You are. Selenki Nat.
1: The bow selector.
2: The bow.
0: That's why I'm putting you as I'm putting a blurb.
1: Thank you. The selector.
0: Credited
1: I do like
0: to you
1: that.
0: On my album.
1: Thank you very
0: 9.5
1: much.
0: 9.5 out of 10.
1: Now, I will say why, because for me, I don't give... If you give someone 10 out of 10, then you might as well quit, right?
2: Yeah.
1: So that's why I don't give anything 10 out of 10, even if I love it. Because at 10, you're like, well, I can't do better than 10.
0: Yeah, there's no such thing as perfect, is there?
1: Exactly.
0: You could have given me a 9.9, just saying.
1: Oh, yeah, I did.
0: You know what
1: I
0: mean? If you're going to give someone a 9.5, you know what I mean?
2: Okay.
1: Well, I'll wait for... That's part two. That's part two, though, I'm sure I'll give
0: true,
1: that to.
0: True.
1: But I can't wait to play some of those songs on this very show.
0: Me neither. Can't wait to be a bit self-indulgent, bang my own shit, you know?
1: Bang my own shit.
0: Yeah. That sounds disgusting.
2: Disgusting.
0: That really does. If anyone's just tuned in, I don't mean pummel my feces. I mean play my own songs.
2: Wow.
1: Yes.
0: Bang my own shit. That's just so savage.
1: Yeah, that's
2: horrible.
1: He's
2: got a pile. It's just got a pile of it, and he's just like,
1: horrific imagery. Yeah. Please move on to something else.
0: Sorry, just a sip of
1: the tea there.
0: To wash that filth out. We should get into a story. Mm. We haven't done a story for a while.
1: No.
0: Here's a story. A 20-year-old woman has claimed her world is now complete after she married her zombie doll. What is it with us and stories of people marrying?
2: Because people just marry random shit.
1: Yeah.
0: Felicity Cadleck from Massachusetts has revealed she tied the knot with the love of her life, Kelly Rossi, a zombie doll that she claims is 37 years old, on September 15th, 2018. The ceremony, which took place in Tiverton, Rhode Island, cost Felicity $500, which covered her own wedding dress, a tuxedo for Kelly, decorations for the outdoor venue.
1: That's nice.
0: Alongside four of her family friends, eight of Felicity's other dolls also attended the ceremony.

0: Ceremony.
1: Of course.
0: Felicity said, our wedding ceremony was beautiful and perfect. Mm-hmm. Exactly the day I dreamt it would have been. Exactly the way, sorry, I dreamt it would have been. Mm-hmm. I made sure that the whole wedding was done properly so it would be as official as possible, and we consummated the marriage afterwards. That's necrophilia, surely.
1: No, it's a doll. It's not technically. It's not a living doll, unless it's Chucky.
0: Yeah. Or
1: from Child's Play. You won't know because you don't watch horror films.
0: No, I've seen Child's Play.
1: Okay.
0: And Bride of Chucky.
1: Oh, yeah. And a new one coming soon with Brian Tyree Henry in it, by the way.
2: Yeah.
0: No way.
1: Yeah, new Chucky and Aubrey Plaza, yeah.
0: Okay.
1: Friend of the show, Brian Tyree Henry.
0: I thought you meant Chucky.
1: Yeah, and two. I'd have Chucky in it.
0: She said, I found Kelly on a creepy doll collection website and my dad bought her for me when I was 13. It wasn't until I was 16 years old that I started to get feelings for her, but it was something that I kept on trying to deny.
1: And when you see how attractive the doll is...
0: Oh my god.
2: Nah, do you know what though? Think, like, they were childhood lovers. Look.
1: Look at that is not an attractive dog.
0: Oh my god.
2: It's got no eyes.
1: It's got no mouth to kiss with. It's got nothing.
0: It actually looks like it smells.
2: Not gonna lie, she looks like she smells a bit. but personally, you know what? Like, they grew up together. They grew up, the love. They were 13. Okay. She was 13.
1: You still know it's a doll at 13.
2: Look. Look, she didn't know it was a doll. She's just happy to have a friend.
0: Well, like, in all fairness, the doll doesn't look a day old.
2: Oh, shit, son.
1: Do you want to describe that photo?
2: All right, so basically, the doll, like, it's side on so you can see their profiles. Mm-hmm. So you can actually see where the doll is missing its jaw.
0: Yes.
2: And its nose.
0: Basically,
2: it's got a nose.
0: The lower half of its face. So under the nose.
2: She's kissing the nose because I can't. If you wanna see this, just type in her name, Felicity Cadlick.
0: Yeah, there's probably gonna be nothing else on Google about her.
2: Yeah, 100% apart from her and these dolls. But
1: there's something going on because she said she found Kelly on a creepy doll collection website. Why are you looking at a creepy doll collection website?
2: No, her dad. Her dad bought it.
1: No, she says
0: she found it, and then her dad.
1: So she chose this.
0: I want words with the dad.
2: Okay, so here's the dad.
1: Kelly Rossi.
2: Here's the dad.
1: No.
0: Okay, I want words with that guy.
1: Yeah.
2: Wait, so... this is strange.
0: Go on. What have we unearthed, mate?
2: Are those her parents? Or
1: I think so. I'm not sure. Well, they're both white, aren't they? Yeah.
2: Yeah,
1: so,
2: maybe they're her grandparents.
0: She's clearly mixed race.
2: Yeah. So maybe they're her grandparents. So, yeah. Anyway, do you reckon... Oh, wait, so look, there's the dad.
1: Charles.
2: He's passed
1: dead,
2: away.
1: Yeah.
0: Okay.
1: I don't know if that's the same one, because it's from Somerset. It may be from a local... There's probably other people with the same surname as that, but I don't know.
2: No, Somerset, MA.
1: Oh, Massachusetts. Massachusetts, that's
2: right. Yeah, so, like, apparently they consummated the wedding as well, so...
1: How?
2: From what I can see, I feel like the doll is a female doll.
0: Yeah, definitely.
2: So,
1: yeah, Kelly Rossi, obviously. Mm.
2: Obviously, like they doesn't need to be able to get an erect penis. Is, you know what I mean? It's just like
1: she's
2: just
1: young.
2: Love.
1: The doll is 37. So if anything, the doll is taking advantage of a younger person.
2: How old is she though?
1: Felicity.
2: How old's Felicity?
1: So she got her when she was 13.
2: Oh, she's 20. She's 20.
0: She's
2: year
0: 20.
2: Old.
0: She's 20.
1: The doll's 37. Well, I guess that's acceptable nowadays. Age difference, 20, right? That's okay.
2: So 13. That's 7 years. So the doll was 30 when she was 13.
1: That's not right.
0: No, it's 17 years older than her, the doll.
2: Yeah, no, I was calculating the 7 years difference between Kelly being 20 and being 13.
0: Oh, of course, sorry. Yeah, of course. Yeah, the doll would have been 30. Yeah, you're right.
2: Yeah, so 37, that's pretty... So 30 and a 30, it's not right. It's not right. I'm not.
1: Would you be okay if you went to a wedding and it was you, three other people, and then eight dolls sat there in the seats? Would that be slightly unusual, or
2: that's,
1: you'd just be
2: that's
1: like,
2: horror film
1: that?
2: Shit, isn't it? Like that's that, like, and then the doll just like the head of the doll starts turning around, and it's just like
0: one of the dolls says something when it comes to the point where you've got to say why these two shouldn't be bound in holy matrimony.
2: She's been having an affair with me the whole time.
1: Oh my god! And then you go to leave the church or wherever it is, hall, and suddenly you can't get out.
2: The doors are all shut.
1: You couldn't get out of there alive.
0: I don't think I could be.
2: It's like
0: a wedding
2: Goosebumps,
0: isn't
2: it?
0: There.
2: It would be like Goosebumps.
1: Yeah.
0: How would you RSVP to a wedding invitation like that?
1: With, I imagine on the invitation, yeah, there is. Is that, imagine if there's a picture of with a heart.
2: Oh my god, it's holding the
1: sweetheart pillow, and that would probably be on the wedding invitation. I think at that point I'd be like, I'm really busy. I'm kind of
0: busy
1: that
0: weekend. I flee the country,
1: yeah.
0: To be fair.
1: Yeah, yeah, yeah.
2: Right, I'm not gonna lie. I'm looking in the back of this. I'm looking in the back of the pictures, and she looks like she lives in a pretty dark place. Like she's
1: how
2: got
1: so, how, what
2: she's got like black curtains. Like come on, like rules.
1: She doesn't like the light. Black
0: curtains. I thought you meant figuratively, because I was gonna say nah, you don't man, even need like, photos to
2: like,
0: figure that one.
2: There's like kind of like. Are they dead flowers, flowers on dead stock flowers on the wall? And there's like I can see like a dream catcher, but maybe it's a nightmare catcher.
0: Mm. Yes.
2: Do you know what I mean? I think she's a bit deep.
1: I think so. I don't know what's going on there, but so you wouldn't probably want
2: to
1: marry.
2: I probably wouldn't want to go to the wedding. I wouldn't go to the wedding.
0: I don't think I'd even go to the reception.
1: I don't think I'd be prepared to go to meet them ever. Have you ever had a toy that you fancied? Ever fancied a toy that you had?
0: Nah. Not that I can remember. I think that
2: No, no, no, no. Like I'm just thinking. Like you know, back in the day, like obviously you had like the female Power Ranger toys and all them kind of things. Like I used to fancy the female, the Pink Ranger.
1: Sure, mm.
0: But was that like, not was that love not based on the actual?
2: It was based on
0: Pink
2: the actual
0: Ranger
2: thing
0: from the TV show.
2: Yeah, but then again, they did used to put boobs on the female dolls.
0: Yeah, so true.
2: As a young boy, you're seeing shapely boobs on a doll, and you're like,
0: yeah. Like, I think I undressed. I had that stage where I undressed my sister's dolls.
1: Barbie, yeah, Barbies and stuff.
2: Yeah, of course. Like,
1: and they had boobs.
2: And then you used to get your. Let's not talk about that.
0: Yeah, let's.
2: Anyway,
1: it was kind of weird because they had boobs but no vagina.
0: Yeah, there was nothing there.
1: Nothing there. But yeah. Then why I was
0: sorely disappointed.
1: Well.
0: It was for the shape, innit? It's important for the silhouette.
2: But they never used to put the nipples on the female dolls either.
1: Yeah.
2: It was just for the shape of it. So
0: it looked like she was wearing a body. What's it called?
1: Bodysuit. That one. Yeah. That's weird. Okay, well, whilst we think about that, let's get into a song.
0: Yeah.

0: That was Big Belly Flow, Push It Back by Paulie the PSM.
1: That was hard.
0: Very
1: energy.
0: Hard.
1: Okay.
2: Yeah, right, good drums. Why? Because he's Sanford's drummer, isn't he?
0: He is indeed. Mm. He is indeed. Shout out to Paulie in LA at the moment.
2: Yes, he is.
0: Want to get him on the show soon, though. Talk about his travels.
2: Sure.
0: Talk about just knowing some of the most talented people in music and being respected by them all.
2: He's worked with most people.
0: Yeah, man.
2: Jamie XX, Gorillaz, FKA Twigs.
0: Maybe he can come and sprinkle some of that on us.
2: Yeah.
0: That Paulie
1: the
0: PSM.
1: Energy in there, in the room.
2: That would be, on that beat, I think, very good kind of intro music to someone walking on stage or awards
0: yeah,
2: or something
0: absolutely.
2: Like that. Yeah.
1: Or
2: that's,
1: like WWF or
2: yes.
1: WWE. Yeah. Okay, push it back.
0: Somewhere while you're somewhere at... During listening to that song, you should always have to budge someone out of the way.
1: Yeah, of course.
2: Yeah.
0: No matter what you're doing, there should be a point during that song when someone gets budged out of the way. You know, in slow motion as
2: yeah,
0: well.
2: Yeah, for
0: you
2: sure.
0: Could,
2: yeah,
0: if you can manage it.
2: It's time for our competition.
0: It is, yeah, man. Basically, FUBAR. In fact, no. Do you know what? Fuck FUBAR. Michael Payne, well, Natalie, and Marcel are giving away.
2: Yeah.
0: Yeah.
1: Yeah.
0: We're taking credit for this one.
2: Okay.
0: We're taking credit for this one. We're giving away a pair of tickets to Parklife 2019.
1: Mm-hmm. I'm telling you, that festival is about to go off.
2: Tell me who's on the lineup.
1: So basically, on the 8th and 9th of June in Heaton Park, Manchester, we've got Mark Ronson.
0: Ooh. Cardi B.
1: Major Lazer.
0: Yeah. The Streets.
1: Nas.
0: Loyal Khaana.
1: Dave.
0: Steph London.
1: Mabel.
0: AJ Tracy.
1: Octavian.
0: Pusha T.
1: Solange.
0: Jason Status.
1: Jungle.
0: Old Sweatshirt.
1: Slow Tie.
0: Little Sims.
1: Children of Zeus.
0: Jacob Banks.
1: Suspect.
0: And
1: more.
2: I mean, literally loads and loads more.
0: So many more.
2: Yeah.
1: I literally done an Instagram post with the actual flyer, and there are so many names.
2: There's so many names on it that when I was speaking to Mike before the show, I was reading out, it's like an eye test where it starts off big and by
0: yeah,
2: the bottom
0: it's a
2: I was like, I can't read the bottom ones.
0: QXY.
2: Yes.
0: Yeah.
2: So it's an incredible lineup, and so we're giving away a pair of tickets to that weekend in June.
0: Mm-hmm.
2: There is going to be a tweet going out now onto our Twitter, funnily enough. What do people need to do to be in a chance of winning?
0: As soon as you see that tweet, which is coming out imminently,
2: yes.
0: You just need to
1: retweet
2: that's
0: the
2: it.
0: Bumba Clark.
2: That is it.
0: So that's literally it.
1: Literally it. And like, when are we going to be announcing the actual...
2: We're going to be announcing it on the show when we've picked a worthy winner.
0: When we picked a worthy winner.
2: Yeah.
0: So, a worthy winner.
2: Worthy.
0: That's the disclaimer.
2: That
0: That's the
2: it.
0: Small print right
2: small
0: there.
2: Small print is
0: massive.
2: You do have to be over 18. You do have to be based in the UK to enter. I did see a former employee, Hannah Bowman, tweet us from Australia to ask
1: Hannah.
2: No, Hannah. You don't get to win. No.
0: Yeah, you don't even really get allowed back in the country.
2: No, she's not allowed in.
0: Yeah, so...
2: That's it. You can't come here. Yeah.
0: No hope for Hannah. Don't be like Hannah.
1: Yeah. Yeah, don't be like Hannah. just retweet from the UK, guys.
2: Exactly.
0: Absolutely. Shout out Hannah. We do miss you.
1: Shout out Hannah.
2: We do, but you can't win.
0: You can't win. Sorry.
2: Sorry.
0: Yeah. we've got two more guests coming in.
2: We do. They will be arriving shortly.
0: Before we do greet them and have a chat to them, we should get into another story.
2: Yeah, please.
0: Okay. A company worker makes workers eat food from the urinal. Wait, before we continue, urinal or urinal?
2: Urinal.
0: What do you say? What do you say, Marcel?
2: What do you say?
1: Urinal.
0: I know exactly what you're going to say now.
2: Well, I thought we might as well bring out, because it's funny, because we had this discussion after the show last week about tear.
0: Yeah.
2: Explain what your...
0: My thinking was, I have always, up until like last week, pronounced the verb tear, as in to tear a paper.
2: No, to tear a paper.
0: I did not know that.
2: What would you say that you're tearing up or tearing up if you were crying? Were you teary or tearing?
0: I just thought that they were all tear. I didn't know that there was a difference in the fucking pronunciation, which, because the thing is, so if there is a rip in a piece of paper, is it a tear or a tear? It's still a tear.
2: It's a tear.
1: Do you know what?
0: As long as it's not the water that comes from your eyes, it's a tear.
2: No. There's also tear, as in like layers.
0: Yeah, but that's a different spelling.
2: Right, okay.
0: Let's not confuse them further.
2: So, tears are literally tears of joy, tears of sadness.
0: Yes,
2: everything
0: okay.
2: else, you would tear something up.
1: I'm about to tear this paper up.
2: Tear this place up.
1: But at the same time, like I think with the English language, you've just got to say it how you say it.
0: I love English, but I hate it.
1: If you go up north, you're going to be in a bath. But if you're down south, you're in a bath.
0: This is true.
1: You know what I'm saying?
2: But Everyone what knows what you mean by bath bath. Whereas if you were like, I'm going to tear this paper up, I thought you were
1: I still know what he means, though. I still know
0: but
1: what he means.
0: But you would know what I meant. Yeah. No one's going to think I'm going to cry this paper up. like paper's going to come out of my eyes when I'm upset.
2: You might have to dab your eyes with a bit of paper. I don't know. I might. If you say I'm tearing up, I just think you're crying. Let me tear
0: tearing,
2: this up.
0: I'm going to tear you in your arsehole.
1: I'm going
2: to
1: tear.
2: Do you know what? It'd be better to tear you in your than tear one, to be honest. I'd rather cry over that than rip it out.
0: And I even use Thingy as an example. Joy Division's Love Will Tear Us. And all this time I could hear Love Will Tear Us Apart Again. Turns out you can't even really hear what the fuck they're saying.
2: He says tear.
0: Listen to it when you get a chance. Actually listen to that song. When the time comes for him to say tear, you can't really hear what he's saying.
2: Maybe
0: it's like
2: won't.
0: Sounds like he's saying Love Will Tear Us Apart.
2: Maybe Ian Curtis
0: again.
2: Wasn't sure how to say it.
1: Yeah, maybe he's done it on purpose. Yeah. Like, do you make your own assumptions?
2: Yeah.
1: Do your own
2: thing. Anyway, I say urinal. So back to that. But I would
0: yes,
2: say
0: urinal. Yes, of course. Yeah.
1: Urinal.
0: Back to the matter at hand. We digressed quite far there, innit? So, where was I?
2: Three. Page three.
0: That's what she said. So a company makes workers eat food from a urinal to prove their commitment to keeping bathrooms clean. The video shows a manager of a company placing rice formed into ball shapes into the urinal. She then swirled the rice balls around in the urinal to make sure they were all exposed to the toilet. The manager then proceeds to pop one rice ball into her mouth. After she ate one, she ordered her employees to follow suit, and they did. The incident took place in Fujian, China. One of the employees took videos of the incident and uploaded them to the internet, where they went viral. After causing an uproar, the company said that this is an annual event that dates back 25 years. They said that the purpose of this exercise is to demonstrate their commitment to cleanliness in their business. What they didn't tell you is that every 25 years they have to replace the workforce because everybody mysteriously dies.
2: Right. I mean, a urinal, I think, by its definition, is not supposed to be hygienic because it has urine in it, so it should never be something.
0: Right, what point are you trying to prove by telling someone you should be able to eat food off that? No, I should just be able to piss in
2: right,
0: it in
2: peace.
0: Right,
2: that's its whole purpose. There's no other reason for it to exist.
1: In my head, I'm slightly thinking, like, you know when you go to a toilet, like go into the men's room, you go into the toilet, you stand by the urinal, it's got that weird kind of like essence of like it's like a bleachy kind of like, yeah. it seems like it's really it's really clean, but at the same time it's got like bleach and like that blue shit in it.
2: They have the cakes,
1: real talk, if I don't want to be eating like that soapy detergent bleachy thing.
0: I don't want to be eating in that room. The thing is, even if the urinals are clean, there are still exposed holes in the floor and walls where piss and shit literally go.
1: Who the fuck thought of that shit?
2: Well, it's been going on for 25 years. I feel like the first person that did it 25 years ago would have thought, no one's going to do this. And to their shock, they were like, oh my God, they are actually getting
0: right. Yeah, this won't catch
1: I think potentially the first person who done it was probably eating while they was in the toilet going, oh no. And then he dropped their rice and was like, yo.
2: 5 second rule.
1: Oh man, 5 second rule. Exactly. 5 second rule. Go. I've got no other lunch. Scooped it out. I was like,
0: it's true.
1: Funnily enough,
2: tastes all right.
1: It tastes all right. Hey, guys, come and have some of this rice.
0: It adds something. I reckon it's that same boss.
1: Yeah.
0: The one that makes people do it, I reckon that's the one that dropped the 100% rice balls into the urinal.
2: Oh, for sure, yeah, they were like, I have to do it. There used to be somebody that worked at here who used to order a delivery or whatever and then go and eat in the toilet. Always. And I used to think that's kind of weird. Like, what's the problem?
1: They were probably sitting down, eating in the toilet. So it was like, they were probably on a diet. They were probably eating and then
0: straight through.
2: Route one poo. It's especially the toilets in this building, the lady, I don't know what the men's are like, but the ladies aren't, they're not the most fragrant, I'll be honest. No, there's tissue paper everywhere. It's not the best kind of...
0: Weird. Maybe they were dyslexic and they thought they were ordering Deriva-loo.
2: Yep. Still keep a faith in God, still couldn't spare the rod. Marcel, you know me, I came with a blazing squad. Yep, okay.
1: just drop it in any time.
2: Any awkward moment, there we go.
1: Oh, mate.
2: Okay, well, let's go to a song, and then I think our guest might be arriving next.
0: Cool.

0: I'm laughing. I just saw the funniest photo. Someone's posted up a photo of Noel.
1: What?
0: Noel Fielding and Shirley from EastEnders next to each other, and I never ever clocked the similarity before.
2: They look very alike.
0: They do, don't they? That's funny as fuck. Anyway.
1: We digress.
0: Yeah. What's that noise?
1: Who's that?
0: Jesus, it's actually my Instagram just playing music.
1: Right.
0: Well. My bad. what was that song, Nat?
1: That was Sin Cane.
0: Which
1: I've literally forgotten what it's called.
0: With Everybody.
1: Yes, that's it, yeah.
0: I like that song because it's 4 minutes and 20 seconds long.
1: Well, there's other reasons to like it.
0: Yeah, I know, but that's the main reason.
1: Oh, all right. Thanks. Shout out Sin Cane for that.
0: Big shout out to them. I think they did that on purpose. Anyone who does anything...
1: Oh, I see, 420, I get it.
0: Anyone who does anything like that, I know they did it on purpose. You have to.
1: Yeah.
0: You have to. You absolutely have to. All right, anyway.
1: We digress.
0: We do digress again.
2: We digress from the digression.
0: Yeah. You know what I mean?
1: Yeah.
0: Digressionception.
1: We're still digressing. It's a constant day.
0: Imagine if we never actually got onto the next
1: part of
0: the show.
1: We're never going to say who's in the studio.
0: But
1: thanks for coming in, guys.
0: I was leading up to this.
1: Yes.
0: Our next guest is I've known you for years now.
2: Yeah,
0: actually.
2: Long time, bro.
0: And I figured out when we first met, so I'll say that after okay, I introduce okay. you both. It is, of course, Nutty P and Scripture.
2: Yo!
0: What's going on?
2: Thanks for having us.
0: No, not at all, man. It's long overdue. Because
2: yeah.
0: I have a lot of people that I've either known for time or have listened to them, you know, the music for time. And you're someone who falls into both of those categories. But a lot of the people, you know, I had never met them before. But I know where I met you. And I'm pretty sure it was at a producer battle on Commercial Street.
2: Oh yeah,
0: in Whitechapel.
2: Beachshed.
0: Yes.
2: Beachshed years ago. Yeah, Beachshed was sick. Big up Tanya and that. Tanya used to run that, innit?
0: Yes.
2: Yeah.
0: That is that, and you know, it's kind of rare that I can kind of pinpoint the exact day.
2: I actually couldn't remember myself. So like, thanks for refreshing my memory.
0: There you have it.
2: Yeah, man.
0: Since then, it's been 15 years as in the game as a producer for you now.
2: You know, I count it from a tune that I produced for The Colony that got played on Kiss FM, and I was 17, so
0: right.
2: 17 years ago.
0: Yeah, oh,
2: so
0: wow,
2: I count it from then. That,
0: yeah.
2: I think I say that's when I first.
0: Of course,
2: came through.
0: Yeah. No, that's a good stepping stone.
2: Yeah.
0: That's a good, you know, that's a good landmark.
2: Yeah,
0: should
2: exactly.
0: I say? And since like, what kind of got you into producing? Let's start from the very beginning. You know.
2: Oh man, I mean, to be honest with you, like I was a rapper first, innit? Like I started off, I was writing poetry, and then I was like, cool, let's fling a flow on that.
0: Yeah.
2: And then it was a case of like, obviously, back in the day, it's way different from now, innit? Like. You couldn't get instrumentals. You couldn't just Google like Drake type beat or like, you know what I mean? Mobb Deep type beat. You couldn't just do that. Like instrumentals were few and far between. Innit?
0: Yeah.
2: Like I used to buy CDs, singles, specifically if they had an instrumental.
3: Oh,
2: even
3: geez.
2: If I didn't like
3: yeah.
2: the tune, bruv.
0: Of course.
2: Like I had, I had Lil' Kim,
3: oh my
2: Crush
3: God.
2: On You.
3: Yeah.
2: Oh.
3: And Aaliyah used to have ones. I know.
2: Try Again. I know that was one. So
3: yeah,
2: I used 100%. To just like, I used to write to that. And then eventually I was like, nah, you know what, bruv? I need my own rhythms, bruv, because this ain't cutting it. Like looping the last like four bars of the tune, innit? You know what I mean?
0: Hey, the whole song sounds the same.
2: Yeah, exactly.
0: Four bar loop.
2: Like it wasn't cutting it. So like eventually, you know what? My nan got me like this Yamaha keyboard, and it was like you could record like 8 bars of like each instrument, like a little 4-channel thing. So I used to like program stuff on that.
0: Okay.
2: And then I had Music 2000, and then obviously a Music 2000 and PlayStation.
0: Yeah.
2: If you know, you know. You get me? And then. Then I was using a studio in Ladbroke Grove, Lancaster Youth Centre, and they had Cubase on the computer in there, and I was like, I couldn't get in the studio enough. Like I was in there like every day, but it wasn't enough. Like I needed to be able to wake up and make tunes, innit?
0: Yeah.
2: So I was like, you know what? Whatever setup they've got in the studio, I'm saving up my EMA money from college, and I'm just gonna I'm getting that
0: EMA.
2: In the yard, bruv.
0: God bless
2: Yo,
0: EMA. Bruvs,
2: if it weren't for that, do you know what I'm saying? God knows where I'd be right
0: Honestly.
2: Now. Like £30 a week, bruv.
0: That
2: you know
0: did that
2: saying?
0: Nice people, you know. That was so useful.
2: Yeah, bruv. So
0: when £30 was worth something anyway.
2: Yeah, exactly. Now that's nothing.
0: Now kids are spending £30 on socks.
2: Yeah, innit, bruv? Exactly.
0: So, that's crazy.
2: Yeah, man. That was basically it, man. From then, I had an MPC 2000 XL as well, and I had a Proteus and a few other synths, and that was it. I never looked back, man.
0: Yeah.
2: That was basically it, man.
0: So paint us a picture of what was going on in the parallel with you, Scripture.
4: Exactly the same thing.
0: Same thing.
4: Well, my dad's is a musician and a singer as well.
0: Yeah.
4: And my brother, both of us just grew up watching him do music, and then, you know, he has instruments lying around the house. You pick one up, you're like, what's going on? Do you know what I mean? So basic guitar is my first instrument.
0: Yeah.
4: And so I picked that up from having an acoustic guitar that only had four strings on it.
0: Right.
4: And you don't know what it is, so you're just playing it or whatever.
0: Of course.
4: He said, you know, if you get good at that, I'll give you a real one. My brother's turned the table upside down and put the two chairs on the sides of the tape and just hitting it with sticks. And he's like, let me buy you a Mickey Mouse drum set. Next week, you know, we're playing in church and doing that. And then same thing you said, I became an MC when grime popped off so solid and everything.
0: Yeah.
4: So I'm doing pirate radio with my grime crew that I had back in the day called Frontline Soldiers. We're just doing Axe FM, Lalo FM, underneath, you know, under Never Grove.
2: And Lalo,
4: exactly. Jeez. Big up all the pirate radios and that. Yeah. And then from that, started doing production as well at the same time. Naturally, I started on like a four track where you had to record everything in, record the bass drums and everything, and then onto the tape and then flip the tape and record.
2: Yeah.
4: So it was all mad from that. Then went to Fruity Loops and stuff like that. Yeah. And then, started, I think, one of the first people that I did in the industry would be a long time ago now, Bashy.
0: Right.
4: The first person I produced for on his first album.
0: Nice.
4: I did a tune on there with one of my good friends, Angel.
0: Yeah.
4: And the tune on there with Dappy from N-Dubs.
0: Yeah.
4: So that was one of the first cuts I got on a tune like that. And then, from there, just came in the game and started doing it. So,
0: of course. And now you've collaborated.
2: Yeah.
0: Tell us about the sort of greater project that it's forthcoming, isn't it?
2: Yeah. So the project's called Infrared, and it's coming out via a company called Audio Network, and they basically they commissioned me to make an album that is predominantly for like TV, film, and whatever.
0: Yeah,
2: and they don't normally release the albums, innit? So I think yours was the first, didn't it?
4: Yours was the first project.
2: They was like, wow, we should probably put this out, you know what I'm saying? And like, they didn't really have plans to release my one either, but the tune we did, Coming At Me, it started busting a little bit, didn't it?
0: Yeah.
2: And it was kind of like, well, you know what, if we don't put this out, we'll be losing out on about bloody 50 grand, you know what I'm saying? So like, maybe we should put it out. Yeah. So it's kind of like, we've obviously, there's that tune on there.
4: Yeah.
2: I've got Lady Likes on there. That's going to be the next single, Who The Hell, that's coming out in like a month or something.
0: Yeah.
2: I've got a tune with Young's Tef on there. I've got Pagey on
0: there. He's so underrated, by the way.
2: Bruv, one of the best, bruv. He's one of the best.
0: Really,
2: sure,
0: really
2: man.
0: Is underrated.
2: Incredible, bruv.
0: It kind of winds me up when people call people that aren't underrated.
4: Yeah.
0: Like, I was watching Streatham, Dave's.
4: Yeah.
0: We've been talking about Dave a lot today, and I was watching his the Streatham video because I just love that song and I love the video.
2: Yeah.
0: And one of the top comments was, Dave is so underrated. I was like, really?
3: He's literally everyone in the whole game rates him much.
0: Sure. If he's underrated, then what the fuck am I?
4: That word gets thrown about.
2: For real, bro.
4: That word gets thrown about, to be honest.
0: Yeah. Mental, I'm middle earth. If he's under, I'm literally fucking middle earth.
3: You're the core, bro.
0: Honestly. But I was going to say that you've had a lot of sinks on Coming At Me, haven't you?
2: Yeah, it's been insane, bro. It's just been mad. Like, I think there was like 1 week at the end of last year when it was like every day there was something new.
0: Yeah,
2: like,
0: I've got a little Chelsea, list here. So like they've used Coming At Me for Dele Alli's unveiling.
2: Yeah.
0: I just gotta say that, mate. If my publishers hit me up, and went 100 grand, and we're gonna use your tune for Dele Alli to unveil, I was like, I don't even do music anymore.
4: Seriously?
0: I don't even fucking do music anymore.
2: Jokes,
0: don't give them my tune. I'm joking. Sometimes you do have to make economic decisions.
2: That's why I like the fact that I actually don't watch football no more.
0: Yeah,
2: so I'm
0: fair
2: completely
0: play, yeah.
2: Like, I'm exempt from
0: I
2: that kind of emotion.
0: You
2: know what I'm saying?
0: You.
2: I'm like, yo, because Man United, Chelsea, whatever. Like, I wouldn't
0: be able to sleep at night. I'm not gonna lie. So I do envy you that there is no kind of affiliation. Yeah. Just cut me my fucking check. Really, isn't it? Don't care what sport. Use it for curling if you want.
2: Trust me.
0: But then they've also used it for England to announce them qualifying for the Nations League.
4: Man.
0: Chelsea FC for their pre-match build-up with Tottenham.
2: Yeah.
0: Manchester United for their pre-match Champions League build-up. Basically, they're just thinking it was shit that will piss me off.
2: Who do you support?
0: Arsenal.
4: Okay. I'm not even going to say
2: sorry,
4: you.
2: Sorry, I don't think we've used it yet. Sorry.
0: Yeah, Arsenal. Arsenal can't use it now.
3: It's Spurs, man, eh?
4: Nah.
3: Not even a Spurs, man.
4: We played you lot the other day still.
0: Wait, who did we play?
3: Wait,
4: your most friends. Your most recent big win.
0: Oh, right.
3: Oh, United?
4: Yeah.
3: Don't worry about it, man. Don't worry. It's calm, man. It's calm.
4: Oh, my days.
0: It's calm. It's
3: calm, man. We won't bring that up.
0: But then also some really other really cool stuff. Adidas have used it for an advert. Soccer AM showboat section.
3: What, man?
2: What?
0: Yeah.
2: Adidas, yeah?
3: Man, what?
2: Get some guns.
0: This is the best part. Puma have used it as well. They're the biggest sports wear rivals.
1: Okay. That's not my favourite bit. My favourite is BBC
0: One. Oh yeah, and the BBC
1: Witness.
0: One Silent Witness.
3: Oh, yeah. It's on Silent Witness.
2: They used another tune off the project, the SNE tune. They didn't use, as far as I know, they didn't use Coming At Me.
4: Yeah, right. I was going to say that probably. You know. I think that's probably a list of all of the songs.
3: All of the different projects.
0: Absolutely right. So it's popping off.
3: That's sick though.
2: Yeah, and then obviously most recently, I don't know if you lot saw the clip.
4: This is the biggest
2: one. Fucking James May.
0: No.
2: Driving around Civic. Listening to the tune, bro.
4: Hey, pumping
2: no
4: the tune.
2: Way. Yeah, bro. Yeah, I was
4: just tight James May still.
2: I know, yeah.
4: You're
2: I
4: a legend
2: like,
4: already, but you see, you just made yourself even
0: he's
4: more.
0: He's literally the only one from Top Gear that I like as well. So that's nice.
2: Yeah, man, that was, I was like, that's right, kind of crazy.
4: That's a bit still.
2: Like,
0: yeah, that's fair play. James May. That's up there with, have you ever seen Children of Men?
2: Mm-hmm. Oh, of course.
0: When the scene where Michael Caine's listening to a Witness the Fitness.
2: Oh, yeah.
0: He jumps out the whip, Witness the Fitness. Just blasting, cuz I'm just in a post-apocalyptic world. Of course, you'd be listening to
2: Roots
0: Maneuver. Yeah,
2: of course, of course. That inspiration.
4: They got Roots Maneuver still, man.
0: And it's in the Wire. It plays in the Wire. In the proper hood.
2: Yeah.
0: They're in the bits in the Wire, Baltimore, you know, and then Witness the Fitness is playing. I love seeing stuff get synced in really. Yeah.
2: That's been happening
0: really cool
2: a lot more recently, man.
0: I think so as well.
2: You know, Cass is Dead was in, what's that show called?
0: I think a lot of people have been in Power.
4: Yeah.
3: Jacob Banks was in, of course.
0: A lot of people sinking is good.
4: I got one the other day that was on Coronation Street, I'm not gonna lie.
0: That's a gasman.
4: And then he was like, oh, I turned it down, and she was like, oh, I love a bit of grime. And I was like,
3: hey, come on,
4: big man. You know them ones there? I made it still. Coronation
0: Street. That's just the name I assume is in Coronation Street. I don't think there's anyone called Maud in
1: there.
0: You never know. But we should get into some music now. And we've got a game as well, haven't we?
1: We do. Don't you worry. We've got a game.
2: Line of Messi.
3: Is there only one game? Because whoever wins this is the winner for this week. Obviously,
0: shit. Can we not bust two games?
1: Well, we could do the game for the guest that's no longer coming on air.
0: Yeah,
1: that's the rule.
0: That rhymes as well.
1: Oh yeah. Okay. All right. Let's do that. Do you want to introduce the track?
0: Would you do us the honour of introducing the track?
2: Sure. Well, it's coming out.
1: Yes, it is coming out.
2: Yeah. Stop checking. You know, them ones there. Like, but yeah,
0: no one will hear me if I talk about this.
2: Yeah, next to the other mic. It's a bit further away.
1: Yeah,
2: that's
1: a good whisper.
2: Right. Yeah, I should have just whispered or some kind of like hand signal or something like that. But yeah, you're about to hear Coming At Me. It's produced by myself, Nutty P, and the vocal is Scripture. It's a fucking banger. So yeah, here we go.

0: Come all you see.
1: Man.
2: Every time it works. Yeah. It's like Sex Panther.
0: It's because it's the hardest tune on the whole thing. So when it comes in, it's the Master, you know me.
2: And it's Jay Huss.
0: That's what I'm saying.
2: It's Jay Huss. It's like he's a fucking cultural icon. But have you noticed the world has gone to shit since Jay Huss went to prison?
0: Exactly.
2: Everybody knows this, and you're the only name. He's in there just like thinking about you. Mad.
0: Obviously, man put it down before
2: yeah, of course,
0: before he went down,
2: but he can see into the future. You know, everyone knows that about Jay Huss.
0: That's it, bro.
2: It's mad. But yeah, shout out. You win the month. Man of the month. We should get into a game now, shouldn't we?
3: There's no point. Marcel's the winner, so should we not bother?
4: True.
3: I don't know.
4: Hey.
3: Okay. Sorry, that's not true. In honour of, I guess, being here, particularly Nutty P, I don't know if you're aware that you've got a song with Say No More called Hot Coffee. Did you know that?
5: Oh my God.
2: Right?
5: Yeah,
2: did you know that?
5: Yeah. I know that one. Big up Say No More.
3: Yeah.
5: Man, like,
3: 2014, I think, right?
5: Yeah, I think it was still.
3: If I'm not right. Now, coffee sometimes is also known as a cup of Joe, right?
2: Yes, nice cup of Joe.
3: We're going to have some nice cup of Joes now because I'm going to play some musical Joes.
2: Right. Oh, okay.
3: Yes. So I'm going to start. I'm going to tell that. So basically, I'm going off Spotify listens in 1 month. If you think that one musical Joe has more than the other one, then you write down hot coffee. Right. And if you think they have less, you write down cold coffee. Okay.
2: Coffee simply
3: so
2: enough.
3: We're going to start with Joseph Sadler. Does anyone know who I'm referring to?
2: Okay,
3: this is the message. Do you want to have a guess in a month, monthly, how many Spotify listens as a whole Grandmaster Flash gets?
1: In the millions, definitely.
3: I'm no points for this, because I'm starting with it. I'm going to tell you. Just have a rough guess.
2: I'm going to guess 700,000.
3: 700,000.
5: 2 mil.
3: 2 mil, Marcel?
0: I'm saying 650,000.
3: 272k, 272,000. So that's your starting number.
0: So, okay, right. That was the closest.
3: Joseph, yeah, but there's no points yet, Marcel.
2: That Grandmaster Flash is underrated.
5: Yeah, bro, that's underrated, bro.
1: You know, they need to get a sample still. Someone needs to sample that.
2: Well, did he make sand? Can nobody take my
1: breath?
2: Can nobody hold me down?
0: Oh no!
1: It needs to be a 2019 version.
2: Tune as well.
3: So we started with Grandmaster Flash with 272,000 listens in a month, but let's move on.
6: Man get money with the gang. Man get girls with the gang.
2: Junior. Don't forget the junior.
5: Said to a man.
3: Shut down.
5: That's a banger still.
0: So it's hot coffee for
3: if
0: more.
3: If they had more, if you think that Skepta has got more than 272k, well, let's not shout it out. Let's probably write something down, shall we? Because you don't know.
2: That's what these pens are for.
3: Yeah. So hot coffee if you think more. Cold coffee if you think that he has less.
1: So hot coffee.
3: Okay. So moving on from Skepta to Joe Strummer from The Clash.
5: Oh, yeah.

0: big artist, big tune. Not just that song, The Clash as a whole.
1: Yeah, The Clash is my
0: monthly
1: shit still.
0: They should be everyone's shit still.
1: Yeah.
0: I don't think I could like someone if they didn't like The Clash.
2: No, me neither.
0: Imagine saying that. Marcel, you better like him. Or says no
3: I do like The Clash.
0: Minus points for you if you say you didn't like The Clash.
1: Why are you always coming at me now?
0: Sorry.
1: Always coming at
0: Marcel,
1: me.
0: Marcel, yeah. Eyes on your paper.
1: Why?
0: There we go. Plug in.
4: Come on.
3: We're
4: plugging
3: that. Relatable content. That's what I like.
1: I couldn't let that one slide.
0: Don't. Never. So that's number two, The Clash. Rock the Casbah. Did they have more or less than, do you think, than Skepta on a monthly Spotify?
5: Yeah. They got less.
0: Write it down. Moving on to Jolene by Dolly Parton.
2: Jolene.
6: Okay. Jolene. I'm begging of you, please.
0: Do you think Dolly Parton as a whole got more or less in a month
2: than Joe Strummer?
0: The Clash.
1: Is it?
0: That is Dolly Parton's entire back catalogue. Everything on Spotify.
1: See, now I know something that's happened recently which would probably do something.
2: Catapulted her into.
0: Well, you've been listening to her a lot.
1: I love a bit of Dolly.
0: Yeah, of course.
1: Working 9 to 5.
0: Perfect. I think she said that she wrote, because she wrote I Will Always Love You, right? And I'm sure she said recently she wrote that song and Jolene on the same day.
2: Yeah.
1: She should have played the fucking lottery as well while she's at it.
0: Exactly. Right, so Dolly Parton is number three, but let's move on to Joseph Simmons, of course, from Run

0: See, have more or less Spotify plays in a month than Dolly Parton's. Tricky. It's tricky. It's quite right. Yeah, it's tough.
1: It's tricky.
0: It is tricky. Mm, tricky.
1: I like what you did there. I like your style.
0: Right? Yeah.
2: I can't do it.
0: Write it down. Everyone got something for number mm-hmm. four? Okay. From Run DMC to JoJo.
1: Still slaps.
3: This is a banger.
1: Still slaps.
3: Hey, actually, I don't see
0: JoJo.
3: Still,
0: right. Right.
2: Hey, music's cold. Don't get it twisted. She's cold.
1: Yeah, she's very cold.
2: She's very cold. Underrated again. I don't want to say that.
1: Super
2: but
1: nice.
2: That
1: no, she's
2: there.
1: Underrated. Everyone listens to Ariana Grande. It's like there's JoJo. It's right there.
0: But does she have more or less than Run DMC in a month? People streaming her entire catalogue on Spotify.
3: I don't know.
1: Because there's the danger that she'll get confused with Casey's JoJo, innit?
2: The bald head bit.
3: See, this is the thing. She's quite a current. Well, she's not current, but she's still making new bits in it. So you never know. Her fan base might be like, oh, I love JoJo. It's just rinsing.
1: Yeah, true.
3: I mean, she might be a young
1: fan
3: base.
1: Her name's been getting mentioned a lot more as well.
0: Mm.
1: I think it has.
0: Difficult. All right, let's move on from JoJo to, of course,

0: 76 or now 78 or something
1: What's
0: like that.
1: What's love got to do with a little menage? After the party,
2: me and you
1: just slide for a few where she could come too. And then he goes, then he ends the verse with going, that's love.
0: Oh, that's love.
1: No, it's not. What is, how is that your definition of love?
0: He's setting himself up so he can say that bar when it's about to happen. You know what I'm saying?
3: Oh, that's love.
4: Well, Fat Joe, more or less than JoJo. So moving from Fat Joe, finally, to...
1: Ooh. Joe Thomas.
4: Cotton Eye Joe.
1: Oh! Redneck.
0: I'm surprised.
4: I had to take out Joe Jonas as well, you know.
0: Oh, yeah.
1: Fuck him.
0: Yeah, no one cares about him.
1: I don't give a shit about that guy.
4: Some other Joes I forgot about. But, so anyway, let's start right, with. So we started with by Rednecks, big song.
1: No, we didn't. No, sorry.
4: We started with Grandmaster Flash.
0: Yes.
4: With 272,000 streams in a month on Spotify.
1: Mm-hmm.
4: We moved on to Skepta, Nutty and Scripture. What do you think that he gets more or less hot?
2: I think he definitely gets more hot.
4: Hot coffee, Master. You're getting hot.
5: Piping hot.
4: Does anyone want a guess at how?
2: 6 million.
4: Mm-hmm. Marcel.
0: That's a good guess to be fair. Still
3: in a month.
4: Yeah.
3: I'm gonna say. 3.4.
4: Mm-hmm. No. What are you saying, Michael?
1: I'm gonna go 5.6.
4: 2.3 million. Not to be sniffed at.
3: Do I get an extra point for
4: you
3: that?
4: You didn't get any points. Okay. You didn't say 3.2 million.
3: I said 3.4.
4: But you didn't say 2.3.
3: No, but I was closest.
4: Okay. So, Skepta gets 2.3 million. Marcel, do you think the Clash get more or less hot coffee, cold coffee?
3: I've got cold coffee.
4: Mm-hmm. What do you think, Michael Payne?
5: I also have cold coffee.
4: Cold coffee. And what do you have over here, Nuss?
6: Yeah, cold as well.
4: And hot coffee, they get 7.2 million a month.
1: Clash.
4: 7.2.
3: This has basically fucked everything.
1: Yeah, no,
2: this is still getting spins.
4: Obviously,
2: they released material for fucking decades or whatever.
3: And everyone's got Spotify now, so all the adults and all the young people listening, getting into
2: it. 7.2.
4: Yeah, it's incredible, right? So, does Dolly Parton.
3: Ah, shit.
5: That's a good point.
4: Does Dolly Parton.
3: Fuck.
4: Michael Payne.
1: Yeah, I've got hot for Dolly Parton. I think she still gets more than
4: Dolly
1: the Clash.
4: You think Dolly Parton gets more than the Clash? Nutty and Scripture.
0: He's trying to put cold. I put hot because so I was saying I've got hot.
4: Which one are you going with? One of you pick one.
6: Hot. Yeah.
3: I've got hot.
4: You should have stuck with cold because she gets 6.5 million a month.
0: Only a little piece less.
4: Yes. Yeah. I wanted you to stick with cold.
0: She would have got more if the person before got less, obviously. But
1: yeah, it's true.
4: Exactly. All right. So from Dolly Parton, 6.5 million to Run DMC, what do you think, Nutty and Scripture? Hot or cold?
2: You said hot still.
0: You're about to change
4: that. What are you telling me? You're saying hot. What are you saying?
3: I've got hot.
4: You got hot? What have you got, Michael Payne?
5: I've got cold.
4: Yes, it is cold. It's cold.
2: Yeah, that's
4: does anyone want to have a guess at how cold it is? And Dolly Parton, 6.5 million. What did Run DMC get?
0: 2.3, I'd say.
2: Yeah.
3: 6.2.
1: I'm going to go even less. I'm going to go like 1.5.
4: 2.8. You're very close, okay, so Run DMC with 2.8 million streams a month. To JoJo, Marcel, hot or cold?
3: Cold.
4: Cold? What have you got over here? You got cold?
5: Unfortunately cold.
4: Unfortunately, you're wrong. It's hot coffee.
1: JoJo!
4: JoJo, do you have a guess at JoJo, anyone?
0: What? 4.5.
4: 4.5 million?
5: 6.
4: 6 million?
3: 3.2.
4: 3.9.
3: Oh. Yeah.
0: So wait.
3: I bet you
0: we didn't rate JoJo, but
3: I bet you any money, the majority of those numbers are from that one song, innit?
1: Yeah, get out.
4: Quite possibly. Yeah, yeah. But you know, it's a lot.
1: All of our top five are just get out.
3: Too little, too late.
4: Remix, yeah. Alright, JoJo is on 3.9 million. Does Fat Joe have more or less?
0: Definitely.
4: Nutty, what you said? You're saying hot coffee. You got hot coffee.
1: I've got hot.

0: Not gonna lie to you, that's actually one of my on one of my playlists. It comes up every single time.
1: Oh, for real?
2: That's a big tune. Big tune.
3: So Fat Joe, 4.7 million. Rednecks, huge hit with Cotton Eye Joe. Back in time, are Rednecks more or less than 4.7 million a month?
0: I put cold.
2: Did they still do? If they still do school discos around the country, then I think that song's still popping.
3: Actually, you know
2: if not, no,
0: it's them. All, it's them kids' playlist.
4: It's always been the opposite, innit? So every single time you've put that there as a little curveball. Yeah,
3: you're gonna. I can't confirm or deny that. But what are you saying?
5: Go hot.
3: Cool. You're going hot, Marcel. You're
0: going cold.
2: Yeah, I'm going to be sensible and go cold. I reckon
3: you
2: cold.
3: Are right to go cold. You are right.
2: I don't even reckon they're on a million.
3: Tell me, okay, you don't think a million. What do you think over here?
5: Like 200,000.
3: 200,000.
0: Wait. What was that, Joe?
3: 4.7 million.
0: They're going to be 4.6.
2: Rednecks.
0: Yeah.
3: Come on, Marcel. They are 1.7 million.
5: No, so you're still in the millions,
3: Still
5: in the millions,
3: more than Grandmaster Flash.
2: Wow.
5: Fox.
2: That's
5: a
2: boss.
5: That's
2: a boss. Next, you know. They bought the trailer box.
0: Bang, bang, bang.
3: Do you want some scores? Well done to Nutty P. And so you got two. In second place is Marcel with 3.
2: What? Did I win?
3: But Michael Payne won with 4. You know your Spotify, listener.
2: Should have been my name, Jay Hussed. Yes, that's the first game wrapped up then.
3: Yep.
0: You know, it's always the second one for me though, bro.
2: Yeah, it's true. Second game is like, it's like Arsenal second half, isn't it? That's where the game really happens.
0: First thing.
3: All right.
2: I'm going to be standing to attention. Trust me.
5: What's the second game? Is it Monopoly or something?
3: So it is. It is Monopoly. It's a nice game of Scrabble for us all.
5: Hey, here we go.
2: Should we get into a song?
3: Yeah, let's do it.
2: I think so.

0: Makes a motherfucker all sing.
1: It does, doesn't it? That's very, very, very good music there. That was Duran Jones and the Indications. I like the way that everything about this guy is just throwback, even the name. You've got to have your name and then
2: and the band.
1: The band, you name the band as well.
2: Yeah.
1: Oh, these motherfuckers.
3: Well, if you're going to all have bands, okay, let's start all of you. I want to know if you're going to be Michael Payne and Michael, what is your band going to be?
1: Michael Payne and the Silent But Deadlies.
3: Ooh, Scripture. Oh, Scripture, man. What's your going to be?
4: I can't even think.
3: And Nuttiest. This goes to everybody.
4: What am I going to do? Scripture and the Drillers.
3: That's nice.
5: I think mine would definitely have to be, even though I'm in a band called Le Rebel Fan, but if it was a Nutty and the Sutton, it would be Nutty P and the Reprobates. 100%.
3: Fair. Man. Sure. Nice, Mars.
6: Yes. Mine would be Marcel. You know me. I came with the blazing
4: That's a long name, you know.
3: Marcel and You Know Me, I came from the
1: gosh.
3: How would you put that down with some letters? Marcel and Y, A-Y. That's, you know, they do that.
1: Oh, yeah, we're doing an acronym.
6: It's a bit long. You just got to say it.
4: The whole thing.
6: You just got to say it.
3: So we don't have... Unfortunately, our other guests here this afternoon for a live performance. But what we do have is a game for them. And I believe that you all want to play it, right?
1: All games should be played. That is the basic human right of a game.
3: So now you two are in here, you are playing another game,
4: Good.
3: So I'm going to read out what I had. Flute Box and Muad'Dib, you obviously know what to do with a flute.
4: Yeah.
3: Can you tell me what popular songs are being played on a flute in these clips? So you're going to have to guess... I'm going to play you clips of songs.
5: Well-known songs being played
3: on a flute.
5: Because I've said that now, well, won't be.
3: There's six
1: clips. It's annoying.
3: Six clips.
1: In theory,
4: and you've got to write it down.
1: I know this.
3: And
1: you're under pressure.
3: Write it down. Because this is where they'll come for you. I will give you points.
4: That's going to be the first one.
3: Which one?
1: Is that Timberland song as well?
4: I
5: love your Indian flute.
4: All the Malia tunes.
6: Was Mr. McGill in that?
4: All the Malia tunes.
3: I will give you points if you guess the artist. I will give you a point if you guess the song. I do have some clues for you if you need it. So let's start.
4: Do clues pick up points or not?
5: If I don't get at least two, I'm quitting music.
3: Okay, let's start with flute number one.
1: Ooh. Easy.
5: Oh, of course.
6: But the thing is,
5: is it the original version?
1: That's what I was going to say, though.
5: Oh, it's the original, yeah, because the Regulate doesn't have it.
3: I mean, what's happening here? Okay. Stop shouting things out, Nutty. Okay. It might be the one you mentioned. I saw that side eye there, Marcel.
6: I didn't side eye anything.
3: Move your paper away from Marcel. He's doing it now.
6: I'm looking at these. Who put these next to me? They shouldn't be there.
1: Is it the crack biscuits?
3: Do you want to try a crack biscuit?
1: Fling me a crack biscuit, please.
6: There's only one left.
1: Oh, go on, fling
3: it. You can have the luck.
5: McNitties.
3: Have it. Okay.
1: A man said McNitties.
3: Do you have something on a bit of paper for number one, everybody?
4: Yeah.
3: Do you have a song title and an artist?
4: Yeah.
3: Okay.
4: Yeah, I forgot the anyway, go on.
3: Okay, I can play it again. Do you need it again?
4: Go on and run it again.
5: Jaskahina knows, man. She knows
1: your artist. I know it's just funny. It just reminds you of Kenny G trapped in Kanye's house.
3: Or Anchor, do you watch Anchorman when he played the jazz flute, popped on stage in that minute? Did you play the jazz flute? It's very Anchorman. It's very Ron Burgundy. All right, here we go with flute number two. Oh, that was about to play the reveal there. Not that you needed it for that one.
4: Oh, one more time. I know this.
6: I know this. Play it.
1: Mm-hmm. Do you know, I got it from the drums, not even from the flute. Yeah, that's easy.
5: Easy.
3: You all got something?
6: Can I have one more time?
3: Yeah, yeah. Do you need a clue?
1: It's the drum beat that gives it away.
5: I know. I'm lost.
3: Are you feeling a bit left out in here?
6: Oh, yeah.
3: That's the clue.
1: Oh.
3: Are you feeling a bit left out?
6: Stop with these clues.
3: The two of you. Do you two... Pip-poppy duo.
6: For goddamn sake!
3: Left out. Do you like eating them at Christmas? That's the song title. Sorry, no more clues, Marcel.
4: Oh, boy, I'm on the...
3: Not Quality Street, is it?
1: Natty! Sorry!
3: Okay, I've really given you some good clues there.
6: You, man, just need to allow it, bruv.
3: Get all the clues there. Okay.
5: Right. The drums and bass is giving it away.
6: It's fire, and that is it. Flames. And that's it. And yes, it's done.
3: Okay, so number it's three. You ready for number three?
1: Yeah.
6: Let's go.
3: Ooh.
6: Oh, wait, play it again.
5: These are harder than I thought they'd be.
6: Oh, wait, these are mad. Continue. Continue.
3: Think about what comes up just as that last bit, it goes into the chorus, okay?
6: Go.
3: Obviously, I know what it is, so it's easy for me, isn't it?
5: Slap bass.
3: Little clue? Oh.
6: Yeah.
3: I get very teary when I hear this song. From a 6-time Grammy Award winning female singer.
1: Oh, wait. Play again.
3: I get very this.
6: Bruh.
3: Very teary. Or teary, according to you.
5: Right now.
3: Have a guess.
6: Write it down.
3: Okay. You got something, okay. Marcel's yeah, click, yeah. Click in there. Yeah. It's clicking for Mars. Okay. Well, should we move on to number four?
6: Yeah, yeah. That's the same song.
3: I can see Michael Payne.
6: All right, that's enough for Michael. Okay, he doesn't need to hear it anymore.
3: Number four. Come on. What? That's easy.
6: Play it again.
4: Bro,
5: the fuck is that, dude?
4: That's all you, Natty, because I'm not.
3: Nix is very curious about this person.
6: Who?
5: Yeah, same, Nix. Bro. I didn't think it was going to be that hard. Yeah.
1: Nix.
5: Yeah, I'm saying. Little,
3: think about Nix's that you know.
6: Oh, wait. Play again.
3: He's also here, Nix still, is the cryptic one. Think about people with Nix in their name, but this person has won the Grammy Album of the Year 3 times. But Nix is curious about this person.
6: Think of
3: artists that you know that maybe have Nix in the title of their name.
5: What?
6: Ah.
5: Oh shit.
3: Surname perhaps.
6: I don't know who it is, but I don't know what the song is.
3: Okay, well,
6: so maybe just write that down.
3: Okay.
6: Wait.
4: Oh, bro, we're taking so many hours.
3: They are nice.
1: I'm in the same boat. Marcel's going to win this. I can predict it already.
3: Everyone's looking like they know what it is. There's some wide eyes happening.
6: Play it one more time.
4: I'm lost.
3: You got something? Won the Grammy? Nix is curious about this person.
4: Nix.
3: Think about
4: how
3: people.
4: How do you spell Nix?
3: N-I-K-S. Think about Nix, people that their first name, their surname are called is Nix, and they may have been.
1: What number is this?
3: This is four.
1: Four.
3: They're curious. Mm-hmm. Should we move on to number five?
6: Oh, shit. Play one more time.
1: That was amazing.
3: Okay, I'm going to move on to five.
6: Okay,
5: that's calm. See, now
3: we're
5: back.
3: We're going. Hartley's need
5: that's
3: to speed up.
5: That's actually a banger still. I love that tune.
3: That's the clue. Hartley needs
1: that's
3: to
1: so
3: speed
1: cryptic
3: up.
1: And that fucking hell, mate. You got to be about 60 to get that clue.
3: A 20-year-old made it. Clue.
1: Well, that 20-year-old is definitely 20 going on 60.
3: We know they've had a body swap anyway, so it's fine. You don't need a clue for that one, do you? Everyone's got that, right? Okay. One more. Finally, number six.
4: Shruggy.
1: Oh, easy.
5: You know that one,
1: That's the one.
3: Come on.
4: I
3: would like you to do it using a certain method. It's the clue.
1: Nice.
3: Biggest selling boy band of all time.
4: Come on.
6: Biggest.
1: Yay. Play the sample now.
6: It's too late. The moment's gone.
1: God damn it.
5: What, can we use Google on that?
6: No.
5: Didn't say
4: Shazam
5: before,
4: innit?
3: Hold on.
4: Shazam the thing.
5: Shazam, you've got to play 4 minutes in the tune for it to work. I just want to say the bit that comes after it.
3: You've got it?
1: You all got it. Did you say number four was a guy?
5: I swear that tune you've got flute in it. That's why you're playing the flute
3: version.
5: No,
3: this is a cover version. A flute cover version. It's not okay.
4: It's doing the medley line, isn't it? I don't know what that first one
5: that's
4: melody line was.
5: That's why man's losing, because it's not the original rhythm.
3: No, it's not the original, no. That would be too easy.
4: Can you reload any of them? Can you reload number two?
3: Yeah, who do you need me to play? Do you want me to play number two?
4: Number two, three and four.
3: Okay, this is number two. Listen. Number two.
6: There's only one play in it. There's only one play of each song then.
3: No.
1: I hate you, I swear to God.
3: Nice try though, Marcel.
2: Still keep a faith in God, still couldn't spare the rod. Marcel, you know me, I came with a blazing
1: star.
4: That's
3: Your
4: ringtone. That's got to be your ringtone by now.
6: Nah,
1: for real.
3: It's Marcel's
6: Marcel,
3: ringtone.
4: Marcel, is that
6: not
4: your ringtone by now?
6: Nah, my phone's always on silent. I'm one of those guys.
1: That's a good point. No one has their phone on loud anymore.
3: Yeah,
6: it's
3: T-Bay.
6: It's
3: kind of embarrassing, isn't it, if your phone rings
1: this
3: now.
1: This is my ringtone.
5: Oh, sorry. Sorry, I didn't hear that.
3: Yeah, don't have your phone on. All right, number three.
1: That's my ringtone.
5: It's a good impression.
4: What's the name of the...
3: Number three? Did someone name the... Number three, okay?
1: Go on. Oh my God!
3: I get very teary when I hear this song. Six-time Grammy Award-winning female singer.
6: What's number four?
3: Number four.
6: Oh wait!
5: It's gonna kick.
6: One more time. Can I get it one more time?
1: I don't know why that sample makes me laugh so much.
4: Someone singing that melody line, bro, that's what I'm saying. None of these songs have flutes in them, by the way, the original. I thought you were playing tunes from flutes. That would be too easy. When I hear that song, I can just imagine, I want a win, a guy in green tights sitting on a rock playing. I don't know why. Pink Panther, then, is it? Do you know who else that reminds me of? You know that brother that can do that mad stuff with his mouth while he's playing guitar. Not Jimi Hendrix. But he's like, he can do all that, make all those noises. Yeah, he whistles and stuff. What's his name?
1: What is his name?
4: You know that guy that does that song that whistles?
6: Are you talking about?
4: Yeah, who's that?
3: Bobby McFerrin, don't worry, be happy. Okay, so what else did we need?
6: That was it. Everyone got everything, so we got us out of our misery, for real.
3: Okay, what did you get for number one?
1: That was an easy one.
3: Can anyone start in? Okay, Nutty.
4: Regulators, Nate Dogg, and Warren G. Yeah.
3: Okay, and Regular, Marcel?
6: Warren G, Nate Dogg, Regulate.
3: Uh huh, let's see if you're all right.
2: The LBC, okay.
4: Mission yeah. trying to find. You can tell by the snare sound. You see that snare sound? That's not the original. That's got to be
3: the
4: original.
3: None of that's the original.
2: So I hit select on 2-1 the Lewis. Okay. Some brothers shooting dice, so I said,
6: let's do this.
2: I jumped up the right and said, what's up? Some brothers pulled some gad, so I said, I'm stuck.
1: I love the storytelling in that. It's so calm, isn't it? It's like he's getting robbed, isn't it? They murdered some guys that tried to rob them, but he's just narrating it like, oh my God, tell me more. Please continue, Warren.
3: Number two, Marcel, what did you get?
6: Outcast, Roses.
3: What did you get?
5: We put Niles Barkley, man.
3: And Michael Payne, what did you put?
1: I got Roses, Outcast.

0: That flute melody line is okay. not doing their song. No, it's not doing the melody line.
1: The beat slaps though. Yeah, you have to admit, the drums are just they're like I said, that was the way I got it.
2: Number three, Michael Payne. What did you get?
1: I didn't get anything.
2: Okay, Nutty and Script. What did you get?
3: I just wrote Diana Ross.
2: Good shout. But what did you get, Marcel?
4: Whitney Houston, Very Emotional.
3: Oh, shit.
2: One point for you because it is Whitney Houston. Whitney Houston. So emotional.
0: Come on.
2: Emotional.
0: It's actually called Emotional.
2: It's called So Emotional.
0: It's called Emotional.
1: No, Emotions was Mariah Carey.
2: Yeah, it's called So Emotional. So
0: what the fuck?
2: You tried to call me a liar. There's no points for Marcel.
0: You call me a cheater every week. You call me a fucking cheater every week.
1: For that Mariah Carey best trivia.
2: No. Number four. What did you hit for number four, please, Marcel?
4: I've put Robin Thicke.
2: Robin Thicke, okay. Thicke.
1: Robin Thicke, I love that.
2: Robin Thicke, better to call him that, actually.
4: I thought it's his name.
1: Sounds French. Makes him sound French.
4: French, you know.
0: Everyone's losing their minds.
1: T-H-R-E-N-C-H.
2: I always say Robin Thicke, right?
1: I said Robin Thicke.
4: I thought it was Robin Thicke.
0: No,
2: better to call
4: him that. Is it E on the end?
1: Robin Thicke.
4: No, it's Thicke, isn't it?
0: No, it's Thicke. It's definitely Thicke.
2: Yeah, okay, what did you get, Nasty and Switch, for number four, please?
3: Stevie Wonder in the club.
0: Did you put Pink Panther?
2: Stevie Wonder.
1: Oh, my God.
2: Okay, and what did you get, Michael Payne?
1: I got nothing, but I now know that it must be Stevie Wonder. Oh, he's a shit.
2: Oh, Marcel crossed it out.
1: You should get it.
2: Why?
1: Because you wrote it down.
4: If you crossed it out, you should have started.
1: Did you write anything in this place? If you didn't write anything in this place, that should be an answer.
2: Right, I'm going to allow it then. Okay, it's very generous because he is winning. So number five, what did you get, Nutty and Switch, please?
3: Put Stevie Nicks, because...
2: No, that was for Stevie Wonder.
0: Overnight Celebrity.
1: Jamie Foxx is on this, but he's not an overnight celebrity.
2: Finally, number six, Michael Payne, what did you get?
1: Backstreet Boys with I Want It That Way.
2: Okay, Nutty. Same. You got that.

0: guys, are you not thinking what I'm thinking, bro?
1: No, no, I want
0: to super group. Let's make a fucking boy band.
2: For real, you know. For real. Brap Street Boys.
1: Brap Street Boys. I like that. I want them brothers.
0: Trap Street Boys.
3: In third place, well done to Nutty and Switcher with 5.
4: We're always third, you know, still.
3: In second place, well done to Michael Payne with 8. In first place, hey. Well done to Marcel with a strong 10.
5: Hey!
2: Fair fucking play.
0: I didn't know it was going to be
1: that. Was a good
0: like
1: game.
2: That was a really good game. All that's left to say is thank you so much to all my guests. Thank you so much to Scripture and Nutty P for coming through. No, not at all, man. Thank you so much to Team Muller for joining us all the way from Leicester. Uni.
3: Yes.
2: Big shout out to the guests that couldn't make it, but will be coming on to a future show. Before you two go, before we all go, where can people find you both on social media and listen to music and just get updates?
1: At Scripture with a K on all social platforms, social media, and you'll find moi.
0: Mine is at my name is Nutty P. That's Twitter and Instagram. So yeah, hold up.
2: Wicked. Just real quickly for the benefit of one of our producers.
0: Yeah.
2: Why Nutty P?
0: Oh, I've had feelings going to ask this
3: 20
0: today.
3: Seconds quickly. 20 seconds.
0: I don't even know. It was the name that was bestowed on me, and I just stuck with it.
2: Okay.
3: You like peanuts, Nutty Peanuts.
2: He had Nutty Pea.
3: Got to.
2: Yeah, okay.
3: Nutty Peanuts.
2: Let's go. on that bombshell.
1: See you later.
2: We'll see you next week.
0: Cheers.
6: Yeah.

0: Nick Helm and Nathaniel Metcalf's Fan Club on FUBAR Radio.
1: It was weird. I got a frog in my throat. I forgot a throg in my throat.
2: A throg in your throat.
1: Got a throg in my throat. Just as soon as I press that button, something happens every week.
2: It's almost. It's almost like we've planned it all in ahead of time.
1: There's nothing about this show that is unplanned.
2: That's it. That's super slick. It's like Badil and Skinner unplanned, but it's Helm and Metcalf planned.
1: The rehearsal schedule for that show was really hard on them. It almost split those two boys up. It feels like it's been much longer than my name's Nick Helm.
2: And my name's Nathaniel Metcalf.
1: And together we are the Teenage Mutants. Together we are. My name's Nick.
2: And my name's Nat.
1: And this is Fan Club. Listen to Nick and Nat's Fan Club. It's not our fan club.
2: It's not for us. It's not a fan club for us.
1: But it's our club that we've created because we are fans of stuff. I'm explaining the show. I've never done that.
2: No, we should do probably.
1: No!
2: Never explain.
1: Let them work it out. They're all clever people. They're not all clever people, I have to say. I posted an Instagram picture of, clearly, ironically, of Mumford.
2: I saw that.
1: Mumford and Sons posted on the Underground. It said coming out November the 16th, and it was November the 13th. And I posted a picture saying three more sleeps. And the response on Instagram was sincere.
2: Mm. Well, people must like them, otherwise we wouldn't be able to advertise on the Underground.
1: They don't seem to like them, but what they seem to think was it's much more easy to believe that I sincerely love Mumford & Sons than I was actually taking the piss. You go, I can't believe it! He's a Mumford & Sons fan! Oh, God, makes my ears bleed! Whoa! And you go, yeah, that's the joke, isn't it? You're just re-explaining the joke to me. Whereas I was a little bit more savvy, because when I tweeted it, I just wrote, oh, the queue for the men's is taking ages. So I made a joke, you know. But people still, I mean, seem to... But it's just social media, isn't it? Punch those like buttons. If you first rule of fan club is if you've never heard of a fan club before, your friends are shit.
2: Yes.
1: And the second rule of fan club is get new friends. We're your new friends.
2: That's it. We are your friends.
1: We are your friends in a way.
2: We are like your best friends.
1: But I
2: hope we're no one's best friends who's listening, because that would feel like. Well, I wish you well. If this is it.
1: Yeah, I think that, you know, it's all very well listening to the radio, but don't form a relationship with your radio.
2: No.
1: Don't fuck your radio.
2: No, thank you. Don't take it to the bath with you. Dangerous.
1: This has gone in such dark territory already.
2: I know, keep it light.
1: It's good. Keep it light! Here we are. I'm feeling old John Kernsey today. Keep it light!
2: We'll never get the Radio 2 breakfast job at this rate.
1: I'm just trying to think about what... it feels like this was a long week.
2: It feels like a long week. It seems like a long time since I've seen you.
1: Was it last week I saw you?
2: Yeah, who's here?
1: Part of the problems that I found about it was that I knew that you were going to go and see Suspiria this week, and I was like, I wanted to text you and just be like, but I also wanted to save it for the day.
2: Well, I did. I deliberately saved it for the day. I have.
1: I saw your tweet. I know what you think of it. I know. I saw your opinion. You know, I've seen it. We'll talk about that in a second. It's really good. We're not like, if you've never listened to us before, we're not like lesser podcasts where they beg for
2: rating and reviews.
1: Please rate and review it, they say. You know, please.
2: Like it on things and subscribe to the...
1: We're not like Richard Herring's Leicester Square...
2: Yeah.
1: Podcast.
2: Yeah.
1: We're not like, that's a really good podcast.
2: It is very good.
1: We're not like that.
2: We're not like any of the good podcasts.
1: We're not like any of the good podcasts.
2: We're not like Adam
1: you.
2: Buxton's one or anything. We're not like that.
1: No. So we wouldn't lower ourselves to ask for anyone to.
2: We don't need things from you.
1: Go on your iTunes and give us a 5-star rating. We wouldn't ever lower ourselves to ask for that. One fucking cunt gave us 3 stars this week.
2: You're kidding me.
1: I'm not fucking kidding. I think they think they're being funny, but this is a message to all of the listeners. Leave the comedy to us.
2: Yes.
1: We were talking the other day. Don't even consider this to be a comedy podcast. It's literally just therapy for me. I mean, I haven't even bothered putting on trousers today. I'm wearing jogging bottoms.
2: I didn't notice it.
1: I'm wearing jogging
2: you
1: bottoms. Wearing jogging bottoms. I just really have lost a lot of hope this week. I had a bit of a tough week, but I only live around the corner. It's only like a 5-minute walk for me. Slightly long for you, isn't it?
2: It is, yeah.
1: Forty-five minutes. But today it's jogging bottoms day. The good thing about jogging bottoms is you just pull them on. And
2: go jogging.
1: You just get up, whack them on, and at the end of the day.
2: Nice. Have you ever heard Mick Jagger's song about jogging?
1: No.
2: It's appalling. Absolutely appalling. What? It's like one of his solo.
1: Was it when jogging was new?
2: Yeah, it was like a sing about jogging. Are we able to find that, Natalie? I think it's called Jogging. And it's Mick Jagger and I think Pete Tosh did it. It's when Mick Jagger wasn't with the Rolling Stones, and so like he's trying things out, and it's like someone's gone, the new thing is jogging, and he's gone, I can write a song about jogging and catch the zeitgeist of all the guys going jogging.
1: But the thing about jogging is jogging never went away.
2: No, it didn't.
1: It came and it stayed.
2: You would think the song would be bigger, but it's not as well remembered as Sympathy for the Devil, which is weird, given that the devil has gone away.
1: The devil, nobody believes in the devil anymore, do they?
2: But I believe in jogging.
1: I watched Mark Gatiss's horror film documentary series that he did in 2010. Watched it on YouTube. So the quality was slightly below par because whoever had uploaded it had uploaded a low-res version, but I still enjoyed it.
2: It's a good series.
1: The writer of The Omen was saying that if he did believe in the... He said, do you believe in the devil? He goes, if I did, I wouldn't have written this. He said, well, I'm not messing with that.
2: So that suggests that he almost does in a funny way. Because he's not like, he's like... No. We'll just be... Thank you, just go. Do you believe in the devil? No.
1: No. Do you believe in the devil? If I did, then I wouldn't have written this.
2: But I would suggest that you must
1: that
2: believe
1: you
2: in...
1: Oh, you do believe in the...
2: The idea that...
1: The power of Lord Satan, if that's what you call him. I don't know. Right. I don't know what his official title is.
2: Well, if I did call him Lord Satan, then... I wouldn't have written this.
1: So it's, it's a hot potato, isn't it?
2: I remember when I was at school, people would refer to the Omen films as they would call them. Have you seen Damien Omen? As if it was like that's his name.
1: Well, we used to
2: Damien
1: call,
2: Omen.
1: We used to be like George. Oh, George was on last night. George 2, George the Revenge. George 3D. Did you see George last night? Oh, George.
2: I love George.
1: It's funny, isn't it? Like, back in the day.
2: Have you seen George and Mildred? That's a weird sitcom.
1: Have you seen Jaws and Mildred? It's when Mildred marries a shark. We'd be like, and then Jaws was after him. The shark isn't called Jaws. It's funny.
2: There's something I really like about seeing sort of sitcoms from the 70s, and George and Mildred's got a great bit where at the opening credits, George is watching Mildred cut a string of sausages as if they're actually emasculating him. So it cuts back to him as if he's in physical pain, and he goes, but this, none of this can happen unless Mildred is like a witch, like a Suspiria witch, and she's actually making it emasculate him.
1: Yeah.
2: But otherwise, it would have no effects on him. He wouldn't see it and go, oh, ow. So that really hurts.
1: So in the opening, what was George and Mildred? George and Mildred was a bit like Terry and June.
2: Yeah, right. Yeah.
1: And what the joke is that they're married.
2: Yeah, but he's sort of, she's kind of, I think it's almost, but he's
1: the
2: quite.
1: The joke is that they live in a house and they're married. This is our sitcom. It was so easy to get a sitcom made back then, wasn't it? Yeah. Fucking hell. What's your hook? Well, it's about a couple.
2: Man and a woman? Man and a man? Woman and a woman?
1: Man and a woman.
2: Man and a woman.
1: And they live in the street.
2: But what, are they just like friends or something?
1: Oh, no.
2: Yeah.
1: These two are married.
2: No way. That's great.
1: I love it. 8 seasons later. Oh, we should probably add a neighbour character and spice things up a bit. I mean, that was like the way to do a sitcom, wasn't it? It's just like, a couple, and then maybe they have some kid, 2.4 children. Mm. What is that? That's like, I mean, it was like, it's a married couple in a house, and they've got
2: a couple of kids.
1: I love it. I love it. Have they got a neighbour? Yeah, oh yeah. Are you fucking kidding? Of course they've got a fucking neighbour. And then it's like, it took, you know, oh, fucking hell. A King of Queens. It's about a couple. They live in a house. Have they got a neighbour? Better than that. They've got a father-in-law that lives with them. Right, that's brilliant. I love it.
2: I wonder, though, if that's just something that no one pitches now. I wonder if you went into a picture meeting and went, it's a couple and they live in a house.
1: Yeah, but
2: and
1: they're... But that's maybe they don't pitch that anymore. But then it was just like ever decreasing circles. What's the thing there? It's just like it's about a couple. They live in a house. Have they got a neighbour? Yes. Oh, well, we've got one of them in. Yeah, but she fancies the neighbour. Right. Yeah, we love it. And he's a very bitter man.
2: Yeah.
1: Okay. And then the good life is a couple. They live in a house. A man and a woman.
2: They're self-sufficient. So they have pigs and grow vegetables and things.
1: Have they got a neighbour? Yeah, two of them. They're posh.
2: Posh.
1: And then you get it's just a tiny little change, isn't it? Tiny little change, and then you get to spaced, and it's just like you've got a couple, they live in a house, are they married? No, and you go, wow, fuck me, you've absolutely
2: you've redefined the genre.
1: It's weird that, isn't it? I don't know what to say about it. I've never thought about it. Anyway, George and Mildred. What was George and Mildred's hook?
2: It was that, essentially, that they're hook, a married couple.
1: Hook.
2: That he sort of, he's almost feels like he's put upon and that she's kind of overbearing because it's the 70s.
1: Does he roll his eyes a lot?
2: I think he rolls his eyes, and she rolls his eyes at him.
1: And does he shake his head?
2: He shakes his head and he gets, he suffers physical pain. Yeah, he's got a moustache.
1: Skinny guy with a moustache and sort of an overbite.
2: He's also in Ken Russell's, what's he called, George? No, he's not called George, is he? I can't remember his real name. He's also in Ken Russell's The Devils, where he's in sort of like quite a sort of very violent, very sort of weird psychosexual movie with very religious overtones. So you go, that's weird, but he's also in.
1: Yeah, but it was like when Eric Sykes was in The Others.
2: Oh, yeah, he is, isn't he? Yeah, yeah.
1: I love it when you see sort of people come along and they do a bit that's out of character, if they get away with it. Not like when Mike Myers shows up in Inglourious Basterds. Why is he doing that?
2: It is. I like that bit, but it really pulls you out of the film.
1: It's like everyone else is kind of like, they've got regular hair and makeup and they've created a character in terms of, through their acting abilities. And Mike Myers is kind of like, got like a wig on, a fake moustache.
2: But he is like in a different film.
1: Well, that's really weird. That is really weird. Because originally in Glorious Bastard, I mean, you were talking about it in the week, weren't you? But like your favourite Quentin Tarantino.
2: That's
1: film.
2: My favourite one.
1: I think Glorious Bastards is my favourite one as well. I always felt, I think we were talking about it last week, but I always felt like, because I was so young when I saw Reservoir Dogs and Pulp Fiction, I always and I got the posters and the VHSs and we all talked about them at school and, you know, you dress up in like a, you know, it was so cool and we always had the soundtracks and you dressed up in like black suits and white shirts. And it was like, I always felt, I still feel, even though they're violent and incredibly kind of like sweary and all that stuff, I still feel like they're like films of a 13-year-old boy. And I think in many ways, Quentin Tarantino is a 13-year-old boy that never really grew up. So I think they're sort of, I like them, but I haven't rewatched them a lot, but Inglourious Basterds I fucking
2: love. I love it. I've watched it tons of times.
1: But the production of that was, I mean, it's a shame that we never got the film that he kept going on and on about.
2: Wasn't it going to be a TV show at one point or something?
1: Well, I don't know if it's going to. I don't know about the TV show. I know that originally he was going to cast, like, it was going to be Arnold Schwarzenegger, Sylvester Stallone.
2: Oh, right, yes, yes.
1: Eddie Murphy, Adam Sandler. And it was going to. It had, like, this huge cast.
2: That's right,
1: like, and it was going to be, like, a Dirty Dozens kind of cast. But it was just like, oh, right. And it was like Men on a Mission, right. And he's doing his Inglourious Basterds thing. And I think that's really what he sold it as. And then when the cast got announced, and you go, wow, it's got Brad Pitt, Eli Roth.
2: Oh. I suppose you can actually figure out who those characters would have been. Because there is the guy who's the. I guess Arnie would have been the sort of German officer who's the kind of. What's he called? There's one of them who's sort of brought in, isn't there? Who's like, isn't he? Maybe he's Austrian. In fact, maybe he's Austrian. Who's brought into the? They rescue him from prison. Right. Who killed lots of Nazis in that he was sort of enlisted with or something.
1: Right.
2: So he probably would have been an Arnie character at one point in the.
1: And I think the Eli Roth character was the Adam Sandler character.
2: Yeah,
1: but
2: sense.
1: Then I also think that. He rewrote it and rewrote it and rewrote it. That was like announced years and years ago that he wanted to do a war film with all of that cast. And I think the cast constantly changed. And maybe those are two different
2: versions
1: of the cast. Yeah. And then, but I also think that he was going to write a Men on a Mission film, and then he realised that he actually wanted to make it a totally different film, which is why you have a Men on a Mission film, but you don't really get that.
2: Yeah.
1: It's not that. It's kind of like that film is happening somewhere else while the film that he's made is happening. And I think, I think that initially when you're watching it, you're sort of disappointed. You're sort of mourning the film that you didn't get.
2: Oh, I wasn't. I was very happy. I
1: think initially when the film started and it dawns on you that that's not what's going to happen, it's like, for me, it was like, but whilst at the same time, by the time the film ends, you go, that film was that fucking amazing.
2: Yeah.
1: The opening 15 minutes.
2: Oh, yeah, it's incredible. And just like, there's that bit and the scene in the bar are the two kind of, where you just sort of, your arms folded and your legs crossed and kind of like, Oh, God. Incredibly tense.
1: Classic Tarantino, sort of almost on the verge of self-indulgence, where the scenes are so long, and you go, come on, mate, speed it up a bit. But those two scenes just totally benefit from that sort of thing.
2: I like the bit in the start where they're talking in German, and then Christoph Waltz says,
1: yes.
2: Oh, do you mind if I speak? And it's sort of like a joke to the audience
1: I was going to mention that as after you'd just finished talking, and then you'd said the thing that I was going to say. It was that's my favourite bit in any of his films. And it's also one of the best jokes I've ever seen in. It's one of the best cinema jokes.
2: Yeah.
1: Where you've got. One of them talking in Austrian.
2: Oh, the one that's French, isn't it?
1: One of them's French and one of them is German, and they go, well, Sin, is you're French and I'm German. Why don't we both speak English so that we can understand each other better? And it's almost like...
2: It's like a wink.
1: It's almost like a Mike Myers joke where they would turn slowly to the camera and just wink at them. But
2: It's that thing where it's saying something about cinema and watching a film.
1: Yeah.
2: But it's sort of making a point of going, guys... Even though this is serious, it's just a film and we're all like watching this movie.
1: Like The Hunt for Red October, when they're all speaking in Russian and then all of a sudden you think, I've learnt Russian. Oh no, they're just talking in English. And it's like that. It's like he's seen The Hunt for Red October and he's gone, there, but there must be a cinematic device that there must be like a line that you can do to explain it. Because in The Hunt for Red October, they're all speaking in Russian and then all of a sudden they just all start speaking in English. They go, right, we've done enough Russian now. Now we're just going to sort of... There's a scene where it sort of like merges from one thing into the other and you go, right, now we're going to be speaking in English, but they're going to be speaking in Russian. So it's really clever. John McTiernan was a really great director.
2: He was. I think he's kind of getting his due now. Isn't he? And I think people seem to be talking about more of his films
1: But the thing is, he didn't have a huge run of amazing films. He did he did Predator, Die Hard, Hunt for Red October, and then Last Action Hero was a bomb. And then he did like The 13th Warrior and Rollerball, and then he made some absolute fucking shit. And a Die Hard with a Vengeance as well.
2: Did he? Wasn't he in prison in between?
1: He went to prison for recording phone conversations.
2: Did he really?
1: I don't really know the ins and outs of it, but yeah, he's
2: quite fascinating. Though I might do a Google on that later.
1: Let's do a Google on it. Yeah. Let's talk about it next week.
2: And if you want to join in, why don't you do a Google on it as well?
1: We should probably do the gallery.
2: Oh yeah, of course.
1: So what we're going to do is to make the show a little bit more interactive for you guys listening at home. Is that
2: it is the 1990s, so we should make it interactive.
1: We're going to do a section where I don't know if it's going to be a whole section, but what we're going to do is keep sending in your fan art. Keep sending in your fan art. Yeah. And but we're also going to do a thing where we want you to send in your questions and suggestions. And what we'll do is we'll have a look at them, and then if anything sticks out, we'll watch it and talk about them. I think we should probably try and watch the same. Oh, it doesn't matter. I don't want to overthink it. Do you know what? I'm a bit low energy today because I've had a bit of a tough week. But so sorry, guys. But questions. I felt like that bit was actually me doing the show properly. And it felt really weird. It felt like
2: it's out of place.
1: Yeah, I didn't like it. I didn't like it at all. But now we're going to go over to the gallery.
2: Let's have a look.
1: So let's have a look at your fan. By the way, we love your fan art.
2: Yeah, please send it in.
1: Neve Gurr did a cowboy thing last week.
2: That was great.
1: And the detail on the cowboy thing was really brilliant. And it's nice that, I don't know, we made this show because we're such big fans of stuff, didn't we? But we never thought for a second.
2: No, not at all.
1: That our enthusiasm would be so infectious that we would
2: inspire some of the great works of art in the world.
1: Yeah, inspire some of the great artists of our time to get in contact and draw us. So let's look at what we've been sent in this week.
2: That's a bit there.
1: That's a good one.
2: Yeah, it's nice bits of red and blue bits. Another one there.
1: That's all right. Not a lot this week, actually, it's nice that they're
2: trying. Nice to have a look.
1: Just the two, but brilliant. So keep sending in that fan art. Keep sending in. Well, start sending in your questions and suggestions. Hit that like button and punch that subscribe.
2: We've been told that Brian Murphy, of course, played George in George and Mildred, opposite Eutha Joyce as Mildred.
1: Of course, Brian Murphy.
2: Brian Murphy.
1: What have you been up to this week, Nat?
2: Tell you what I've been a fan of this week,
1: what?
2: Nick. The podcast, Fan Club. I was listening to a couple of them. I think it's very good, this. I mean, it's a really funny show, and I'd recommend it to people listening.
1: Yeah.
2: I embarrass myself by listening to one back, which I shouldn't, I shouldn't even admit that I've listened to one back. I was trying to catch up on them and get an idea of it, which is actually very helpful, I think, for the show. But I was listening back and I found myself laughing on the tube. And not only is that embarrassing, but it's doubly embarrassing because inside I went, well, that's me. I was laughing at some things that we were saying to each other. And I felt it's almost, we're through the looking glass now. It's like, this is like Inception.
1: Well, I've done some fan art. I listen back to it every so often to make sure that I haven't ended my career.
2: Yeah, said anything awful.
1: Because it is live.
2: Yes.
1: And you speak as live, and then it's kind of like, and so when you listen back to it, sometimes you hear something that really surprises you and you go, oh, I can't believe I said that, or I don't know why I shared that, or whatever. But I think it's a good thing. But I also think that because you're listening to an actual live conversation, it is like you're almost listening to someone else.
2: Yeah, that's what it felt like. I didn't remember saying any of the things. I was going, oh, this is funny.
1: I listen to our podcast when I'm kind of doing housework, and I listen to my albums when I fuck. And my whole attitude to it is, if I wasn't 100% happy with what I was doing, you know, then I wouldn't put it out there. But basically, my music that I write is the best music that I think that I can create, and therefore, it's the best music.
2: that anyone's done ever.
1: Why would I listen to anyone else if I didn't have 100% complete faith in myself?
2: Exactly. I think he does that. Andrew Lloyd Webber, I think, does that.
1: Yeah,
2: he only listens to his
1: absolutely
2: own
1: fucking musicals. Hell, driving down the freeway, listening to Cats. fucking hell. I went to see Cats, right? Mm-hmm. Because Beverly Knight was in it. Beverly Knight. She was in The Bodyguard, and so The Bodyguard is a musical show, mm-hmm, right?
2: Based on the movie,
1: which I took my mum for like Mother's Day, and or maybe it was her birthday. Right, I say I took. We went as a family, right? And you're about to watch The Bodyguard, and you think, "Fucking hell, I love you, Mum. This is going to be 2.5 hours that I don't get back. This is
2: you're taking a bullet now."
1: Yeah, absolutely. I'm not. I mean, I like the film, but the stage show has not got Kevin Costner in it, mm-hmm, right? Or Whitney Houston.
2: Spoilers.
1: No, wrong one. There you go. Yeah. I never do the whole spoiler. And
2: don't go if you want to see Whitney Houston, the late Whitney Houston and Kevin Costner.
1: I don't think it's on anymore. So we went to see that, and I was just thinking, fucking hell, 2.5 hours, I'm never going to get back. Oh, God, fuck. I've got to sit through all of this. And then Beverly Knight came out and started singing, and it just was the best thing I'd ever seen. And by the end of it, we were all crying, and it was standing ovations all around. It was just one of the best things I've ever... It was simultaneously the worst and the best thing I'd ever seen, because the show was shit. You know, it's like watching children recreate their favourite movie, which is The Bodyguard, on stage, you know, and you just like, yeah. It was kind of... But she was absolutely incredible. I fell in love with her straight away. I just thought, wow. To the point that I went to see Cats because Beverly Knight was in it.
2: Cats.
1: I went to see it. A friend of mine took me to the theatre, and I owed her a theatre trip, right? And she got us quite good tickets to see, well, very good tickets to see Gypsy. Right, with Imelda Staunton in it. And so, as a favour in return, the night that my Live at the Apollo was on, I wanted to be at the house and busy, and I didn't want to watch it, and I didn't want to have my phone on. So I was just like, well, why don't we go and see Cats, right? Because it's got Beverly Knight in it, and, you know, I'll get some good seats. Anyway, my friend is quite unreliable, and I got... They were Rosie...
2: C for cats.
1: It was Rosie,
2: the Palladium, is this as well?
1: At the Palladium, in the stalls, right? And I get to the Palladium.
2: Lovely seats.
1: I get on the underground, only about four stops to get to Oxford Circus. Mm-hmm. I get on the underground, and I get there, and I get on, and my phone goes off, and I've got a text, and it's my friend, and she's saying, I've locked myself in my house. Right? She says, I'm trying to get out of my house, but I don't know if I can. I was like, oh, right, fucking hell. Well, I've got us tickets to see Cats, right?
2: And
1: I was like,
2: she knew this, presumably.
1: She knew this, right? And she knew we were going, and now she can't get out of her house.
2: How do you lock yourself in your house?
1: I don't know, right? But she said her housemate is going to be there soon, and she's going to let her out. I hate the musical Cats. I'm allergic to cats. in real life, the actual Cats and Starlight Express. That's the joke. But I hate the musical Cats. But I hadn't seen it in a long time, but I fucking hate it.
2: I think a lot of people hate it. Don't like it.
1: It's just awful. But Beverly Knight's going to sing Memories, right? So, you know. But I absolutely hate it. I hate the people that are in it. I hate the prancing. I hate the leotards.
2: You hate the concept of Cats.
1: I hate the concept of the musical. I hate the fact that there's no fucking storyline to it. What I didn't realise, I'll tell you the story. So I get there, and I'm just like, well, she goes, well, I might make it, or I might not. And I'm just like going, okay, fucking, right, you've got like 15 minutes before it starts, right? So she goes, well, okay, She goes, right, but if not, I'll meet you in the interval. And I'm just like, I don't want to go in and watch this by myself. She goes, yeah, but I might be there. Like, okay, right. So then the time is clicking down, and then she goes, okay, I've got out of my house. And this is like, right. And
2: does she live within 15 minutes of the London Palladium?
1: But she says, I'm probably not going to get there, right? And I was just like, okay, I don't know what to do. So what I did was I bought myself a wine. But then I also bought her a wine just in case she showed up, right?
2: I can see where this is going.
1: And so I'm double gunning.
2: Yeah.
1: Two wines on my own, going to see Cats. And I go down the central aisle to find my seats. And what I didn't know about the set of Cats is it spills over the front of the stage, which means they've taken the front two rows out.
2: Oh my good God.
1: So row C is actually the front row, right? So now I'm on my own, so just about to get into, and I see my seat and it's halfway down the aisle. There's a family that are in front that have to sort of like stand up to let me through. I've got two glasses of wine, I'm on my own, I'm sat in the front row of Cats. And as I say, excuse me, can I just get by? And they look at me and they go, oh, uncle! And then I have to sit next to this family that recognised me off telly with two glasses of wine on the front row of Cats by myself.
2: And is it like people on all fours? Is it like George Galloway on Celebrity Big Brother? like grown men pretend to be cats going brr at you.
1: Absolutely. It's trousers down entertainment. It's absolutely.
2: Oh, no.
1: Anyway, just as the lights went down, she turned up and I was like, you fucking cunt. It was embarrassing. God. It was really embarrassing. But the thing about the musical Cats is that, I mean, we don't normally talk about stuff that we don't like, but I mean, fucking, the thing about the musical Cats was to, it's basically, it's Cat X Factor. All the cats turn up to a talent contest.
2: Is it like Top Cat?
1: No.
2: That would be better.
1: But it could be called Top Cat because right. It's about who's the top cat is.
2: Yeah.
1: And then it's kind of like the Elaine Page part, which is Beverly Knight, is basically a cat that nobody really rates and has forgotten and is old news and has got old. And then she's just remembering when she was the best cat, the top cat.
2: They should cast someone who's like an old star. Like
1: that's what they do normally. Brian Blessed or someone.
2: Okay.
1: No, but Brian Blessed has been in it. But so she comes along and she sings these songs, and then she sings Memories because she's remembering how great she used to be, and then she dies, spoiler alert, and she flies off on a spaceship that is actually, that is actually a bin lid. It's absolutely insane.
2: I'm
1: it's
2: going.
1: Kind of like it's just like no, it takes 3 hours to get to the bin lid. It's 3 hours of people turning up, just sort of like having a little prance, and it's fucking crazy. Anyway, we're going to play a song for you now, and then we're going to talk about what we've
2: what
1: we've seen this week. I don't know what button I'm pressing. Oh, this has got one of my favourite opening lines to any song. You.

0: Nick and Nat's Fan Club on FUBAR Radio.
1: Okay, so you saw the Suspiria remake this week?
2: I did.
1: And?
2: I loved it. I really loved it.
1: Yeah.
2: And to the point where there's like, almost, there's bits where you kind of almost look for fault in it as well. Like, it's like, oh, what don't they like? And there's like teeny bits that I was like, that's a bit silly. But then it's like, really is like teeny, like moments, yeah. Like seconds of it.
1: Because I saw your tweet and I was a little bit like, whoa. Which bits?
2: The bit I thought was too arch, that, and I sort of chuckled.
1: What do you mean by arch?
2: Just a bit too knowing and a bit too... There's the bit where Susie Banyan is in the office with Tilda Swinton. And this isn't a spoiler, but there's a bit where she does a dance and then they're discussing how the dance went. And Susie Banyan says... she goes, how does it feel to do the dance? And she says, it's like how I imagine being fucked feels. And she goes, by a man? And she goes, no, by an animal. And that was a bit I went, too much.
1: Much. I just let all that wash over me. Like animal sex in general. I didn't.
2: But that is like a thing where I sort of chuckled at a thing that's obviously not meant to be funny.
1: I didn't have a problem.
2: But then I went. But that was like, that's it, really. There's nothing.
1: Just thought.
2: Also, like the way people had spoken about it, and that way that it is very different from the original. And yet, everyone, the first thing they said is they go, do you know what? It's nothing like Suspiria. And I wasn't expecting it. I was expecting it to be less like it than it was. I was actually a bit like, oh, it's much more like Suspiria than I thought it was going to be.
1: I haven't read any reviews of it. Well, what I'm doing these days is I don't watch trailers for film. I just know that I'm going to see that film. And then yes. You go, I don't need to, you know. And I'll see trailers in... I mean, the trailer for fucking First Man was just like, oh, what are you, you snooze fest? I'm not going to go and see First Man. And then we had to go and see First Man because of this. And then it was great. Mm. And I think that... You know, First Man bombed at the cinema, didn't it?
2: Did it really?
1: It did really, really badly. And it's a shame because it was a really great film.
2: It was
1: three quarters of a really great film.
2: Yeah, and I don't think it would work as well on TV either. I think it's a real cinema movie if you want to see something.
1: Absolutely. But I think trailers, for films that I've not heard of, they tend to put me off. And then I just want to go in and not have everything ruined and spoilt for me. And so I've been sort of like staying away from reviews. And also because of this, I want to have my own opinions because of doing this show. Yeah. I would rather than just regurgitating what I heard someone else say. I just sort of like want to be kind of a bit pure about it and come in and just, yeah. But so I've stopped watching trailers for stuff and I've stopped reading reviews. And so when I went into Suspiria, I knew that bits and pieces, I knew that the colour palette was going to be different. And I was also sort of like, what I hate about remakes or sequels is stuff like Predator. And Predator's got so many amazing moments. And then Predator 2 even tried to do their own thing. And then when you watch Predators and they go, well, we've got to have a Gatling gun because of... stay in the room, mate, and stop reading. In Predators, they go, we've got to have a Gatling gun, and someone's got to say, you're one ugly motherfucker.

0: It's got to. No, you don't have to do that.
1: One film hasn't established a trope.
0: No, you don't have to do that. What you do have to do is come up with your own cool bits and do them, right? And I think when they did the Thing prequel, sequel, remake thing that they did, it's just kind of like, well, they basically, what they wanted to do was remake the original film, and they've just done it again, but they've called it a prequel, and it's like, right. So, but with the Suspiria remake, what I really love about it is that they've kind of like gone, it's we've taken the basic idea, but it's not even the basic idea, it's just kind of like we've updated it, it's different, it's like we've done it not in a different genre, but it's like I can't remember what they did that with. They've done it with something, but it's like it's a companion piece where you can kind of, we can watch both of them. I mean, I don't know if I've mentioned it before, but Suspiria is one of my all-time greatest films, and I love Dario Argento. Not a giallo. It has giallo elements, but it's not a giallo. It's a supernatural thriller horror.
1: And I saw Suspiria, I reckon, in 96, and I saw it at the NFT, and I feel like it's been in my life for a lot of my life, and I've always been like, oh, it's brilliant. I love it. And so I feel like, I think there's a lot of people that feel like, again, have that thing where they almost feel an ownership over it.
0: Yeah,
1: and
0: sure.
1: You go, well, I think I like it as much as people do like it. And I think there's room for this new one, totally.
0: That
1: it feels like
0: ownership
1: completely,
0: thing is weird, though, because that Adam Sandler special just was mine, you know?
1: I watched
0: it, and it was just spoke directly to me. And then everyone is sort of recommending it. And you go, yeah, I'm really pleased for Adam Sandler that, like, people are sort of, like, looking at him going, oh, he isn't just making shit films, you know, he has still got some talent, and I love that. But and it was just like, it was a personal experience. And Chris Farley, obviously, like, I've always been a huge Chris Farley fan, and that song at the end just fucking destroys me. And then you got people that probably haven't even heard of Chris Farley or don't even know Chris Farley that are watching this special, which is amazing, because that's what Adam Sandler does. That's what all of those guys do. Whenever they do a talk show, they all talk about Chris Farley and they all tell you a Chris Farley anecdote. And in a way, he's still alive in our memories. You know, people die and people move on, and those guys, just every time they're on a talk show, talk about Chris Farley and how much they love him and how much they miss him. But that Adam Sandler special felt like it was made for me. And then when you see people tweeting about it, you're just kind of like, that's mine, that is. And it's a weird kind of like selfishness to it.
1: But yeah, I guess the thing is, it's not yours, is it? It's not really anyone's.
0: It's not yours. It's not yours. It's Adam Sandler's.
1: It's Adam Sandler's.
0: Which Netflix
1: to give away.
0: Is now. But with the Suspiria, I saw Alice Cooper do a talk at the BFI, and he was going to, it was eight Halloweens ago, and he was talking about the films that inspired him. And Suspiria was one of them. They showed the intro of her coming out of the airport, and I was just like, what is that? I mean, I'd heard of it, but it sounded Italian, and I wasn't really in the mood to at that point in my life to explore Italian horror films. And then that was like my gateway into all of this other stuff that's now changed my life. Just that opening sequence is just it's almost, oh, it's just incredible, where the music is so loud that
1: it
0: overwhelms.
1: It's an incredible piece of like sound design, that opening bit as well.
0: One thing with the remake where you just like go, I mean, the Thom Yorke music is kind of...
1: I don't mind that at all.
0: I don't mind it.
1: Because, again, it's not trying to do a similar thing. It's doing
0: don't
1: something.
0: Don't mind it. I don't mind it. And it fits the film that they've made, I suppose. But also, you just think, I mean, you could easily change that soundtrack and have a different soundtrack, I think. It doesn't feel ingrained in the film.
1: Yes.
0: Whereas Claudio Simonetti's Goblin feel like they're genuinely 50% of the film. You know, they feel like they're contributing just as much as Dario Argento in a way. But anyway, so the remake, I think Tilda Swinton in it is incredible.
1: Yeah, absolutely brilliant. I love her anyway. I think she's great.
0: I think she's... I don't know if it's a spoiler, so probably...
1: Probably too early, isn't it, to talk about.
0: But I would say that that when she's not being Tilda Swinton, she's almost better. I think it's an incredible performance. I think that's an Oscar-worthy performance. I thought amazing. And Jessica Harper.
1: Yes.
0: Being in it. I was so what an absolutely pitch perfect, I guess it's a cameo, but she's turned up at all the red carpet events. It's a pitch perfect cameo where you just don't go, I think it's a genuine part of the film. I just think you just go, you've absolutely nailed that. I love her so much. She made like a whole bunch of films in the 70s and early 80s, and I just love her. And yeah, it was so good seeing her in a film that I think will be a hit.
1: I hope so.
0: But
1: yeah.
0: It was. But when that first sequence, which they put online, so I'm really glad that I didn't see that first dance sequence.
1: You know? Right. Okay. Yeah.
0: And they put it online to like bait people to come in and see the.
1: Oh really? What bit they put online? The dance.
0: Yeah. And people were like fainting. They showed that as a clip at a festival, or maybe they showed the whole film at Cannes, and people were fainting and walking out. That scene is horrific.
1: Oh, it's horrible. Yeah, yeah.
0: Absolutely.
1: But it's also this thing that people, criticism of it seems to be that it's not really a horror film. And you go, that's horror. I mean,
0: that is a horror film.
1: Of course it is.
0: Yeah.
1: Of course it is.
0: Absolutely. I think that the original is kind of like a horrific fairy tale.
1: Yeah.
0: And this is sort of, it's not necessarily a fairy tale because it's kind of more centred around reality, but when it's horrific, it's absolutely horrific. And I also think that the way they've done it, I don't know how they did it, but it would have been like I would imagine it's a really good blend between practical makeup effects,
1: yes,
0: and CGI, where you go, yeah, I can sort of sense the CGI in it, and then towards the end it becomes a bit of a CGI fest. But I can sort of sense the CGI in that sequence, but also I think that it's quite restrained and it's really well done. And there is still practical stuff in there. And then maybe for the last half hour, I honestly couldn't follow it. And I think, but in a way that made me think, you kind of like just letting the whole experience wash over you. It's like this, it became less horrific towards the end. It became more kind of like ridiculous.
1: Yeah, yeah.
0: But also, I just think that the original, I think, is, and by Dario Argento's own admission, he's a visual guy. You know, he does stuff visually that doesn't necessarily make sense, and it creates a dreamlike state.
1: A mood.
0: And it's a dreamlike state. And that's, I think, what I loved about the original. And this has got a better plot.
1: Well, it brings in lots of stuff from the time. So it's saying, like that, it's set in Germany in the same year. But in Germany at the time, it's 30 years after the end of the war. And they've got the Baader-Meinhof hostage situation. You've got all that kind of stuff going on in the background of this real world things. It's like, well, this is what was happening at the time that film is set, in the place it was set.
0: But also the fact that they're all preparing to do a dance.
1: Yes, yeah,
0: and
1: yeah.
0: You go, yeah, of course. I mean, that is such an obvious addition to it, where, like, in the original, they're just dancers hanging out at a dance school run by a coven of witches. And in this one, they deal
1: with
0: the
1: fact that they're preparing to put a show on.
0: Also, I remember describing, I said, you've got to watch Suspiria. It's like Harry Potter, only with witches, right? And then I watched it again, and it's like, they don't mention the witches till right near the end, and it's almost like the twist is that it's the witches.
1: Yeah.
0: But with the remake, they deal with that straight away. They talk about witchcraft all the way through it, and you go, right, okay. I just think that the ending is different from the original, and it's a really welcome, unexpected kind of like, oh, God, you did that. But the fact that it's just, the original is just a bunch of ballerinas practicing ballet, and this is like no, they've got an end of year
1: show to put on,
0: and that's what they're practicing for the whole way through. I just think it gave it so much more focus. I loved it. Anyway, how do we do this? We are on line one now, so it's this one, right? So on line one now, we are joined by Alex Green, who is the Klingon ambassador to Wales and completely fluent in Klingon. Hello, Alex. Are you there?
1: Hello, Alex.
2: I'm there.
1: Hi. How are
0: you?
1: Hello.
2: Okay, so far. How are you?
1: I'm pretty good. Where are you? Where are you calling us from? Are you calling us from Wales?
2: Yes, I am actually calling from Wales.
1: Whereabouts?
2: Down to earth today.
1: Whereabouts in Wales are you?
2: It's actually North Wales.
1: North Wales, and you speak fluent Klingon?
2: Yes, I have done for over 30 years now.
1: Oh, wow.
2: The publishers of all the Star Trek fiction and novelizations, Simon and Schuster, they released a book called The Klingon Dictionary, which came out as sort of a merchandise thing for Star Trek 3, The Search for Spock.
1: Oh, yeah.
0: Right.
2: That's the one when Leonard Nimoy made his famous comeback as Spock after having been killed off in the previous film. So the book caught on, and maybe a couple of hundred people bought it. But the next thing you know was that the Americans came forth with the Klingon Language Institute and began promoting it. And that caught on. Suddenly there's thousands of people who speak it, and of course there's a fair chunk of the human population that know at least one Klingon word. That word is Kapla, which you might have heard once in a while.
1: I think I have heard it. And is that a swear word?
2: No, it just means success. It's basically
1: success,
2: the
1: okay.
2: Klingon equivalent of break a leg.
1: And in the Klingon dictionary, like in the way that a child might look up swear words, does it have rude Klingon words?
2: It does have one or two, but they're not translated in the book. There's some unusual words, and they're used in what's called Mukarvesh, which is curse warfare. A good example of a sort of curse warfare would be to be able to tell somebody, for example, your mother has a smooth forehead, for example. Coach. That sort of thing. I mean, when you consider they've all got these brow ridges on their foreheads,
1: including
2: Laurel, who's the character in Star Trek Discovery, which, by the way, the DVDs for Season 1 is coming out on Monday, so I'm looking forward to that. But Laurel, who's played by an actress called Mary Chifo, she had a load of Klingon lines to be able to translate and to actually speak as though she was a fluent native of Kortnosh, which is the Klingon homeworld. She did an amazing job. They've all done, actually, in the new series. She'd understand all about insulting someone by claiming that they had a smooth forehead, as it were, because that's one of the grievous insults for Klingons, actually.
0: Have they added to the dictionary over the years? Because I imagine by the time Star Trek 3 came out, the actual amount of Klingon that had been spoken on the TV series and in the films was quite limited. So the dictionary would have added to it, but then over the years, how many Star Trek TV series have there been? Different series?
2: Well, the different movies which featured Klingons, they've all added to the canon, and unfortunately, shall we say that they used a rather exotic dialect of Klingon in Star Trek Enterprise and Star Trek Voyager.
0: Why would you say exotic?
2: They don't actually have many translations in real Klingon. To the untrained ear, it all sounds as if the person's just sort of making up sounds as they go along, so it all sounds cha, happy bar, or something like that. But for example, there have been new terms that have actually cropped up, especially during Star Trek Discovery, where they actually made a whole brand new bunch of terms, for example, such as there was one word here which was for a complete transformation, which would be re. So, for example, that was used for the word terraforming. Although that was not used in dialogue, it was actually translated for Klingon subtitles.
1: Do you ever watch an actor speak Klingon on the series, and when you hear them, you go, "That's rubbish, mate. You've not learned that at all."
2: I've seen a few of them, and I've turned around and I thought they didn't have a voice coach, for example. But the ones in Star Trek Discovery, they've got a really good voice coach.
1: And Star Trek Discovery.
2: Christopher Nolan's done a remarkable job, as has Robin Stewart in actually translating the lines. And I would just mention the fact that the one thing, if you want to learn proper Klingon as it is spoken, you can get the series that is coming out in DVD and whatever, because the Netflix version that came out earlier on this year, they actually had a special facility where you could select the language of the subtitles.
0: And was one of them Klingon? Here,
2: yes, exactly. If you came here and you were a Dutch speaker and you saw the Netflix thing and you wanted to catch up with the Dutch, that's fair enough. Dutch, German, Japanese, whatever. And then one option says Klingon. And the even if they were speaking in English, they had the German Klingon teacher, as he calls himself, Levin Litter of the Klingon Language Institute, he translated every single spoken word in Star Trek Discovery into the subtitles in Klingon. And I'm keeping my fingers crossed that those lines in those subtitles will appear on the DVDs coming out on Monday.
1: So you're actually here, you're on this promoting that DVD and Blu-ray release of Star Trek Discovery. I haven't seen Star Trek Discovery. Where does it fit in to the general Star Trek world? Where is it set? When is it set?
2: Mm-hmm. It's set 10 years before the time of Kirk and Spock.
1: Okay.
2: It is a decade before the episode called The Man Trap, which was the first ever aired episode of Star Trek. That's the one that featured the M113 salt vampire, in case anyone wonders.
1: Is that the one where it's Captain Pike? Is it that one?
0: No, that was the pilot.
2: The episode featuring Captain Pike was called The Cage.
1: Oh, right. Is that not the first one?
2: That wasn't the first one. It wasn't the first one aired.
1: Oh, okay.
2: The old Star Trek mythology, and we're talking here about the mythology of the show rather than the setting, is that the first episode was rejected by Paramount.
0: That's The Cage.
2: The Cage.
0: Yeah, that's it.
2: That's the one when Captain Pike got imprisoned by an alien race called the Talosians that could cast illusions. He wakes up and he's an experimental lab rat, and hopefully the Talosians want him to be the Adam of a new human species on the surface to basically repopulate their depleted world, that sort of thing. So that's the story. That was the very first story. It was rejected as being too cerebral. And then they released the second pilot, which basically became Where No Man Has Gone Before. And then that gave birth to the whole series. And
0: when did Kirk get introduced?
2: That would have been in the second pilot, Where No Man Has Gone Before.
1: Oh, so the one with, the one, The Cage, is then they put it in later, don't they? It's a flashback or something.
2: That's it. It was the only two-part episode of the original series.
1: I knew I'd seen
2: it. Menagerie.
1: I knew I'd seen it.
2: Yeah, that was it, basically.
0: And so how did they introduce Kirk? Was it a changeover? Did Pike hand over to Kirk or what?
2: No. Unlike the handover which took place at the end of the 2009 Star Trek, when Kirk was actually given command of the Enterprise from Captain Pike, and Pike was in the wheelchair at that time, unlike that, which takes place in the Kelvin universe, the series just began with Kirk and Spock, and in fact the episode that The Man Trap is started with Kirk and Spock, with McCoy beaming down to the surface of M113. There was no talk about any change of leadership because this was the first ever program to be aired. So basically they assumed that Kirk had already had command of the ship for some time, and this was just part of his normal duties, as it were, and then it began the five-year mission from that point.
1: And so you are actually, because you're promoting the new Star Trek Discovery, that's coming out on Monday on Blu-ray and DVD. Mm-hmm. How does it feel for you, as someone who's been a fan of Star Trek, to actually, I guess you're now employed, or you're being used by the Star Trek people to promote their stuff? How does that feel for you?
2: Well, the strange thing is, I like Star Trek, and I'm not doing this in any sort of official capacity.
1: Oh, really?
2: Like that. I like Star Trek Discovery an awful lot. It has a vibrancy to it that I've not experienced since. Well, there were certain episodes of Deep Space Nine which really sort of gave the feeling that they were operating in a diverse and forward-looking universe where the infinite diversity and infinite combinations really was a thing that was, you know, that people were believing in. You could say that Star Trek Enterprise, which was the predecessor series for about 10 years,
0: with Scott Bakula.
2: That was the one with Scott Bakula. That was a bit too human-centric, strangely enough. It felt more human-centric than the original series did.
0: Right.
2: But with Discovery, for example, even though the protagonists are, in fact, humans, they're vastly more diverse. And I think it's that diversity that I'm the biggest fan of and that I'm seeking to promote. That, I'm being a little bit selfish, the heavy promotion of the Klingon language, which is all the way through the first series.
1: Lovely stuff.
2: It's an amazing thing to see this flood of new Klingon dialogue, and I'm thinking, I'm writing it down here, this is better than Shakespeare. No, not quite, but this is as good as Shakespeare. Well, close enough.
1: Thank you very much for joining us, Alex. That's been terrific. What an insight. And thank you. And so Star Trek Discovery is out on Monday.
0: And
1: however, can you tell it? Can you get us to say what's tell your friends in Klingon?
2: That would be, excuse me for a second. That would be Jupputlich Yicha.
1: Oh.
2: Jupputlich Yicha.
1: Jupolich Icha?
2: Which would be tell your friends.
1: Tell your friends.
0: Jupolich Icha.
1: Wow.
0: Yeah, I did it. Great.
1: Fluent. Absolutely fluent.
0: Thank you for talking to us, Alex.
1: Thank you very much. And Star Trek Discovery is out on Blu-ray and DVD on Monday.
0: Have a
1: good day.
0: Right. People are fans of stuff. It's like Klingon. But, okay.
3: Nick and Nat's Fan Club on FUBAR Radio.
0: I was meant to play a song.
1: Oh, right, okay.
0: I pressed the wrong button. What song am I playing? Am I playing your song?
1: We could do. Should we do one of theirs so we can have both of their songs?
0: Well, what's them? All right, yeah. Okay.

0: We're back. This is the most casual day I think we've ever had. They've left the doors open. They keep walking in and out. It's fine. Who am I saying hello to? I'm saying hello to the listeners.
1: The listeners.
0: We're joined in the studio now by Hannah George and Taylor Glenn, who are responsible for the Drunk Women Solving Crime podcast, which is a huge hit. Is that what it's called?
2: That's, that is what it's called.
1: Which is a big hit. It's part of the title.
0: Is a big hit. It's been a big hit, hasn't it? It's been a really big hit. I mean, you started in September, and you're number 5 on the iTunes chart, and you've really only done kind of like almost a handful of them, whereas me and Nat have done
1: we've done 30
0: of these. We've got like 7 listeners now.
1: So how do we get listeners?
0: How do we get listeners? How do we get listeners?
3: We are as surprised as anyone, to be honest. Have you tried adding more alcohol, though? Because I feel like that is...
1: Maybe that's it.
3: That's probably the answer.
1: Or it's perhaps not a good idea.
0: I think because of the time that we record ours, alcohol content is actually at the tail end of the journey.
1: Yes.
0: So it's often... I mean, you're really there using the alcohol to launch yourselves into a bit... And I'm kind of like... It's the repercussions the next day. Hungover.
2: Yes, that's where we are today. A little bit. We recorded last night.
0: How drunk? So basically, talk us through what the podcast is. How did you come up with the podcast? What's the best way of doing this? What is the podcast?
3: It's a true crime comedy podcast, and we actually started with the title, which Katie, who couldn't be here today.
1: That's a shame.
3: Why? It just sounds funny. Katie couldn't be here today.
0: Is it another crime?
3: She has childcare issues.
1: Okay. Oh. She's not hungover.
3: She's probably hungover and has childcare issues, which is the worst combination I can vouch.
1: Being hungover
3: for that.
1: And childcare is a childcare issue in itself, I'd imagine. It's not.
3: It really is.
1: It's probably difficult. Doesn't make it easy.
3: It's true. But yeah, it's a 3-part format, so we always ask our guests, we have different female guests, not just comedians. We've had musicians like Louise Wenner, who you just heard, has been one of our guests. And we always ask them, have they been the victim of a crime? And they share a crime story. And then we deconstruct a true crime story in sort of a quiz format. And then we end by solving, I use that in a very loose sense, a listener crime.
1: I like that you sort of each get a chance to host it, don't you? So you sort of take turns in being the sort of main, I guess, you bring the crime to the... You're sort of the police... detectives.
2: Yeah, very much. Yeah. You get to be the chief superintendent.
0: I was imagining it like
1: Jane Tennyson.
0: Jessica Fletcher getting fucked off her face. And then
2: is she still alive?
0: Jessica Fletcher.
2: Oh, we maybe
0: Angela Lansbury
2: on.
0: Was on the fucking. Get fucking Angela Lansbury.
2: Let's get Angela Lansbury on.
3: I have goosebumps.
0: She did. She was on in the West End. She was in a play.
2: Shit. That's right.
1: She was a couple of years ago. I saw
2: Angela,
1: it.
2: Angela,
0: this
2: if you're
0: year.
2: Listening.
1: Oh, was it?
0: Was it this year or last year? If Angela Lansbury is listening,
1: she's a big fan.
0: I would fucking doubt it.
2: But I do like. I mean, I hope she's not.
0: If you've made it this far, Angela, you've gone through.
1: If one of your friends is Angela Lansbury. And you haven't told her to listen, then that's on you. You've got to tell, get her on, get her to listen.
2: Yeah, if anyone out there knows her, we'd really like her on the show.
0: Oh my God. I mean, it's, hang on, guys. If anybody out there knows Angela Lansbury, we'd like her on fucking fan club first, all right?
2: Absolutely not, Angela. Come
0: fucking,
2: for us,
0: yeah, well, yeah.
1: I mean, she would be able to solve the crime immediately as well, though, wouldn't she?
2: She'd
1: ruin the format because she'd get on and go, it's this, isn't it? The answer
3: I just couldn't cope. She would be such an amazing guest.
2: She'd
3: I can't.
2: Incredible.
3: I would be silent. I'd just be drunk and silent.
1: So you have a wish
0: but
1: list.
0: Shouldn't you just go through all of the women that have been crime solvers, you know? Caroline Quentin from Jonathan
2: it's literally
0: Creek
2: today, like, being here has made me think about having actual kind of, like, TV detectives on. Like, we've got, like, one lady that I know is a crime writer, and she used to be a policewoman, so she's coming on. So we've got some people that are, like, actual police people, but I'd literally never even thought of the idea of getting...
0: Well, sometimes a man's input is useful.
2: I think that's why we've been so successful.
1: I think that's why.
0: Can't
1: I think
0: we
1: you're
0: all
1: right.
0: Just learn to get along.
3: We're still getting used to everyone saying yes to it. Do you know what I mean? Like, we're writers. Yeah. We never hear yes. So, you know, yeah, Angela Lansbury, we're on it.
1: Why not? Why not Angela Lansbury?
2: And the bigger it gets, it seems the easier it is to get people to agree to come on. So
0: Yes. Thanks for coming in.
2: Yeah, your guests are pretty pathetic.
0: No, not at all. But we're a podcast. Yeah. And we've got a podcast coming.
1: Yeah, we only booked you because we wanted Katie Wilkins to come in. And now
3: we knew that.
0: Well, me, Hannah, and Katie go way back to
2: 11 years, maybe. Was it
0: 2008? We did Comedy O'Clock.
2: Yeah, I think
0: 2007. We did Comedy O'Clock.
2: Motherfuckers.
0: Was it 2008? We did Comedy O'Clock.
2: Yeah.
0: What time is it?
2: It's
0: Comedy O'Clock, motherfuckers. And we're on at like what time are we on? 1 o'clock in the afternoon.
2: 1 o'clock in the afternoon.
0: And when we're at the Free Fringe, Espionage. Middle floor of Espionage.
2: Room.
0: And when it rained, we fucking packed it out, didn't we? So you, Katie, and Richard Bond were already doing a show together.
2: Yeah.
0: And then you needed a compare.
2: Yes,
0: we did. And you asked me to compare, and I compared.
2: Yeah.
0: And we compared in Winchester, and that's when we all got to know each other.
2: Oh, yeah.
0: And then we went up to Edinburgh, and I was up there first, wasn't I? And I was like a bit nervous because I didn't know you very well.
2: Yeah.
0: I knew Katie a bit, and I was a bit nervous because you asked me to pick up the flyers, didn't you?
2: Oh, I told you, Taylor.
3: I was waiting for this story.
1: Is this a crime? Is this a crime that we don't know about yet?
0: A crime?
3: At least one person in the room will think it is, and right. I have seen the evidence of this crime.
0: So I had to go. I was the first person in Edinburgh, and I had to pick up 5,000 flyers. Was it 5,000 or 10,000 flyers?
2: I mean, let's say 15. It was a lot.
0: 15,000 flyers. I had to pick up 15,000 flyers that they'd done for Comedy O'Clock, and it was a very well-designed flyer. It had all of us on there, didn't it? And, yeah. And it was done like a comic book where at the end, at the bottom, it had a little caption and it had like a thing about us. It was meant to have our reviews, wasn't it? And I think you had a rather good review in there,
2: didn't you? Yeah, I think very funny or
0: and
2: something.
0: And Katie had a good review in there, and I think even Richard had a good review in there. But my review in there, it simply said, tit. Said, Nick Helm. Tit on 15,000 flyers, and I picked them up, and I was absolutely gutted.
2: You didn't find it funny, did you?
0: Well, not that I didn't find it funny. I genuinely thought that you'd asked me to be involved in this thing, and you hated me. And I was so, I had these 15,000 flyers, and I was, my heart broke, and I was like, oh, I thought I was part of a gang. They just sort of, and then you were like, oh no, we've sent the wrong one off to get printed 15,000 times. On the back, it had a quote from the Queen saying, I laughed till I shat.
2: Well, in my defence, and like, it broke my heart as well how much I could tell, like, you know, when you can tell in someone's eyes and you're like, fuck, I think we fucked up here.
0: We got over it.
2: But we did, because look at us now.
0: Yeah.
2: You know?
0: 10 years later, I can still talk to you about it.
2: And I did say to Taylor, like, he's going to bring this up 100%. But, like, what happened was, in our defence, is we were making the flyer and we've been making it for a while and there was a deadline. And we're like, Nick, you have to give us a quote that you want on the poster. And then you never replied to my email.
0: Do you know why, though? So it's because that year was the year that I wrote I Think You Stink and I did a double act, Helm and Taylor, and I did yours and I did a solo thing. So, sorry I missed your deadline.
2: It's not the printer's deadline.
3: Oh, you guys, this is like a Fender rehabilitation program where the victim comes in.
1: Exactly. We're like the moderators.
0: I don't think, maybe this is what you should do on your podcast. You should have someone confronting one of you about something you've done to them, which is kind of what we're doing.
2: We've never run out of people to come on.
0: I couldn't have missed the deadline, Hannah. Right, because there's no way you'd have sent that to the printers.
2: No, because
0: what you actually did was you sent an old draft to the printers.
2: We did, because we put tit in there because you didn't reply to our
0: as a placeholder.
2: As a placeholder, sure.
0: Yeah,
2: and we didn't.
3: It was in capitalized Comic Sans, just to paint the picture fully.
0: If you still got a copy of the flyers.
2: I've actually got a picture of it because I sent it to Taylor the other time.
1: You probably still got about 11,000, didn't you? So what happened to my flyers, I get them and then, oh, thank you very much.
0: The flyering really didn't have any impact on how many people came to see the show. It was all about whether it was raining or not.
2: Yeah, exactly. But, Nick, we never thought you were a tit. We sent it to Richard. Richard sent the wrong one. We didn't even make that final thing. So
0: yeah, the final one said cunt. So, but yeah, so we've known each other for a very long time.
2: And
0: Katie.
2: Are we?
0: You and Katie, but we only met this year, didn't we?
3: That's right.
0: Not that this whole thing is about who I've met and when.
3: Well, I'm finding I was kind of a ghost on the comedy circuit. Like, even if people have met me, they're like, yeah, I have no idea who you are. I'm like, yeah, that feels about right.
1: Well, it's funny because we must all have been doing it at the same time.
3: Yeah.
1: I think I always thought of you as being much more successful than I was.
3: Though. Oh, thanks for that. I thought of myself that way too.
1: A different plane.
3: It didn't help the reality, but...
1: Well, it's good, but at least in your head you can be, well, I'm doing all right. Whereas I think I was like, well, this is going appallingly for 10 years. So I've got that. So in some ways, it's a nicer plane to be on.
3: Well, I felt like the Hasselhoff a little bit because I did lots of gigs in Eastern Europe and I would like sign autographs there because they thought we were well-known comics and I would apologize. I'm like, this really means nothing. And they're like, no, please.
0: You felt like David Hasselhoff or the Hoff?
3: Are they different men?
0: No, but you don't say the Hasselhoff.
3: Did I say the Hasselhoff?
0: Yeah,
3: oh, that's so embarrassing. No, I've really turned into my mother.
0: Sorry.
3: You know that, the Hasselhoff. I was on Pinterest yesterday. And
0: but you've lived in the country for 13 years?
3: Yeah, 14 actually,
0: 14.
3: As of last month. Yeah. Yeah, so can't you tell by my accent?
1: I know,
3: it's totally gone.
1: You're like the Queen.
3: Yeah.
1: Oh, it was you that said, I laugh so much I shat, I believe, that they used in the back of the flyer.
3: I said that just this morning.
0: I really love your podcast, and I was listening to it, and as soon as it finishes, you want to listen to another episode, which is what I found. And I don't really listen to podcasts, so I really had to go out of my way to
3: thank
0: sit
3: you very much.
0: Obviously, I listen to our podcast, and I listen to
1: the live show as it goes out.
0: That one episode of Brett Goldstein's podcast that I was on.
1: That you were on.
2: I listened to that, and I listened to yours as well.
1: Oh.
0: No, I didn't listen to Nats.
2: I mean, don't. It was.
1: It was.
2: No,
1: the
2: it
1: best.
2: Was brilliant.
1: It
2: I really liked it. No, I loved it.
0: So well done. It's really great that you've come up with the format.
1: You did a cool thing that when your podcast launched, you did it like a Netflix thing, so you had three immediately.
2: Yeah,
1: that was a clever
2: thing,
1: and it also told the audience, of course, that you've got the. They knew the format that you're going to have a changing host every week.
2: Yes,
1: very
2: clever. Yeah. Oh, thank you. Yeah, what's good about that is that kind of by launching three at the same time, it kind of got us when we went in at like number four on the charts because we had three.
1: So
2: people
1: see. So it was a cheat. It was a cheat. That's how you did it.
3: Kind of was.
1: So it's three at once.
3: I think I literally Googled like how to launch a podcast.
1: Really?
3: Genuinely, and I found like a 10-point list, and we followed a few of them. I feel like we've been very lucky in a lot of ways.
2: Yes,
3: you know.
2: Yeah.
3: We were lucky to get, you know, because Catherine Ryan did our first episode, and that was just a fluke that she was available on the first slot we did. So we're like, okay, let's do this then. We know what we're doing. Yeah,
1: but you do
3: it's
1: know.
3: Really fun.
1: And you're sponsored by drinks companies.
2: Yeah, well, they send us lots of free booze, which is amazing. Like, we have had
0: yeah,
2: no
0: I was listening.
2: Booze.
0: I was just thought that's absolutely fucking outrageous. Why can't we can't even get Arrow Films to send us a fucking DVD that we can talk about. Fucking not even a Blu-ray, a DVD, an Arrow Films.
2: We've got our first advert as well. It's a film that we're doing, like in the next one. Yeah,
0: advert. That's a film.
2: Yeah, so we're doing like an advert for a film. So they sent us like a screener. So
0: of what?
1: To get big money for that.
2: Well, some money.
3: You know, we're not at liberty to discuss our film deal.
0: No, because this is a podcast, but it's under the guise of a radio show.
1: It's a radio show.
0: It's a radio show, but to get a lot of mileage out of it, being a podcast.
1: We say a lot of mileage. We've had a download. Don't worry about that.
0: We got a 3-star review this week.
1: Yeah, yeah.
0: They were being funny, but
2: oh yeah, I read that.
0: Still affects our
2: yeah.
1: overall.
2: They were obviously making
0: mood.
2: A joke, and then you're like, well, that actually does affect your
0: does
2: star
0: affect,
2: rating.
0: Does affect
3: what a
0: star
3: great
0: rating.
3: Joke.
0: And how I feel for the rest of the week. Unfortunately.
1: Are you worried that the success of the podcast will lead to you being referred to as a collective? That's just the drunk women, which doesn't seem like a great thing. The shortening of it suggests that you are drunk all of the time.
3: Yeah, well, that's how we get introduced. We did our first live show, and we hadn't talked about it. So when she said, "Welcome, the drunk women," I was like, "Oh, that's who we are."
0: Who's
3: it was always leading to this.
0: Where do you do the live stuff?
3: At the Pleasance.
0: Oh, yeah. Yeah.
3: Right,
0: yeah.
3: And, right downstairs.
0: Oh, right. Okay, yeah, because Natalie and Hannah were talking about how they went to see you.
2: Oh, okay,
0: and,
2: yes.
0: And I thought, that's nice. Oh, Hannah didn't go, sorry. Natalie was talking about how she went to see you, and I thought, oh, that's great. They get out, but they literally went next door. yeah, sure. Okay.
2: That was good. We've got another one coming up, haven't we, on the 6th of December.
1: Oh, that's cool.
2: Yes.
1: And our tickets on sale now?
3: They are on
2: they
3: sale.
2: They are. Two-thirds sold out, so yeah. get your tickets quick.
0: Well, this should give it a bit more of a nudge. That's good.
2: Yes, please.
0: But I don't think this has affected anyone in a positive way, this show.
1: Our one.
0: Other than it gets us out of the house.
1: Well, if people like...
0: Just around the corner from me, it's yeah, slightly longer, for, it's slightly further away from that.
1: Yeah.
2: It's going to get us Jessica Fletcher, I'm sure of it.
1: If you get Angela Lansbury and we don't, that'd be...
2: I'll start calling her actual name as well.
1: Yeah, Jessica Fletcher.
3: Jess, what's up?
0: So when you do the podcast, not the live podcast, what time of day do you record it?
3: 5 and 7.
2: Yeah, that's generally the thing. When we did it in the summer, we started it. We used to do it at 7 and 9, and then we realised that we were just missing all our trains because we were just drinking afterwards. and we ended up having to like spend a lot of money on Ubers. So now we start earlier.
3: Yeah,
2: and you know, you can be in bed by 11. Yeah, nice.
1: But you're just appalled by 11. You're in an appalling state. Yeah.
2: Yeah. Well, this is the thing. We record two in one like session.
0: So you're slightly drunker for the later one.
2: Yeah, yeah. I mean, quite a lot drunker sometimes.
0: Yeah.
3: We sort of invite people who listen to guess which the second recordings are. Drunker women solving crime. I made bad choices last night. I'm just like, listen to my voice. I have like hangover voice.
2: It's quite nice, actually.
3: Thank you very much. Thank you.
1: What were you drinking last night? What was your tip?
3: Well, we have this Balkan Beer 52 sent us this Balkan range of beers. We can't pronounce any of them.
2: They're
3: but they're 6%. Like 6.5%.
1: They must love that as sponsors.
3: And then we opened Prosecco, and
2: because it was Faye Carruthers, who was another guest. It was her birthday last night, so we have Prosecco as well.
3: So on behalf of her birthday, I had two bottles of Prosecco to myself, which is just how I like to celebrate.
0: Was it your birthday?
3: No, it was our guest's birthday. Faye Carruthers, who's a sports presenter and voiceover artist.
1: I imagine if she's doing any voiceovers today as well, that's ruined.
2: Yeah, that's ruined. Exactly.
0: So, I'm sorry. I'm having a really bad day.
3: Are you?
0: Yeah, it's fine. It's good. It's fine.
3: You know, I was a psychotherapist. Right?
0: And I don't want to talk to a psychotherapist. No, not on the radio.
1: I think we should do it. A drunk psychotherapist and
0: a hungover psychotherapist.
3: What would make your day better? Let's make your day better.
0: I don't think that it will work.
3: I just keep going
0: on those Alan Partridge moments where you sort of like zone out and picture your life.
2: Are you dancing in front of
0: I'm
2: someone?
0: Dancing in front of Tony Hayes with traffic cones coming out of my top. Sorry, let's onwards and upwards. Keep it light. Oh god.
1: So the guests on your next live podcast are Susie Ruffle and London News. That's I listened right. to the London News one. That was a very good one, wasn't it?
2: Thank you, very good one.
1: I mean, I feel like that's almost damn you faint praise to say that a guest. That is a good one, wasn't it, when you had a good guest?
2: No, but it's true. What's amazing is
3: we've
2: like,
3: gotten lots of feedback about that one.
2: Everyone brings, like, every single episode feels a bit different because they've just got a different...
0: Because they bring a different personality to it.
2: Well, absolutely. In London, what I liked about London is...
0: Also, a different... People's personalities change, don't they, when they get drunk?
3: Very much.
2: They do a bit, yes.
0: So you almost see someone like devolve into a monster, especially if you're drinking gin.
2: Yeah. We've had a couple of people get pretty drunk, and then but we do edit a little bit around what we say or what.
1: Have
2: they
1: you ever
2: say.
1: Had a friend on who, whilst drinking, you were like, they are appalling drunks, and I had no idea.
3: No,
2: I think we're all right.
3: But the second recording, which we haven't released yet, of our live show was Olivia Lee, and she was proper smashed. So that is going to be a good one.
1: Have you ever had anyone request, like, please don't put that out? Has that ever happened yet?
2: No, No. If anything, people are like, please keep it in, I don't care. And then we're like, ah, yeah, but you might get arrested or something.
0: That's nice. That's nice.
1: Yeah. It's plausible that could happen in the future, though, right? That someone just begs you, like, oh, God, please don't put that out.
2: Yeah, I mean, absolutely. But the thing is, you know, we're not out to sort of, like, you know, make anybody look stupid. It's kind of the drunk thing is, you know, we get sort of various levels of drunk depending on sort of, like, how we're feeling that day. And it's not a kind of thing. It's not like with drunk history, the whole idea is that people say completely fucking ridiculous shit. But with this, it's more that it kind of just takes the edge off a little bit.
0: Yeah.
2: You know, so it's not that we want to be like... Although the first episode that we did after we sort of drank quite a lot afterwards, and I remember going home and being sick in the toilet for the fifth time that night, and Toby, my boyfriend, just standing in the bathroom doorway, and he just looked at me and just went, "This is your job now." Oh God!
1: Yeah, it is. It could be quite a dangerous. It could be like a slippery slope for all of you.
0: On drunk history, you have a medic on standby who takes a breathalyzer to make sure that you don't go over a certain.
2: Oh wow! Is that so you don't go over? I thought it was to make sure you were.
0: I don't think it's that you don't go over a certain limit. I can't remember why I was hammered, but I can't remember what the purpose is. It's just to make sure that you don't, because in terms of insurance, the TV company are just basically covering their asses to make sure.
2: Oh wow!
0: That,
2: yeah.
0: But
2: yeah,
0: you
2: that
0: have
2: makes
0: to
2: sense.
0: every like half hour or so they take your and then also you record it three times. So you record it the first time you record it, you're relatively sober.
2: Oh, okay.
0: And then the second time you record it, you're a bit more drunk. And then the third time, you're just paralytic. And then they splice it all together. And so, because they want you to basically be able to tell the Battle of 1066.
2: Ah. Mm-hmm. Is that the one you did?
0: Yeah. It's not always 1066.
2: Yeah, that'd be such a boring
1: It was Cronenberg 1666 when you did it.
0: Brilliant, yes. And, yes. But by the time you do the third one, you're literally just making shit up. And then they just do a combination of three. But that's a bit you doing your double records, isn't it? So by the first one is kind of like you're getting into it. And
2: yes.
0: What's the unicorn gin like? What makes that so special?
2: Well, it's got like glitter running through it.
0: Is that what it is?
2: Yeah, that's the kind of magical kind of thing about it. And it's
0: so you shit glitter.
1: That's a major
2: thing. It's good though. It's good gin. It's like we've had quite a lot of unicorn.
1: Have you had any? I mean, I don't expect you to tell us. Have you been sponsored by anyone who sent you a drink that you have all been? This is awful. This is horrible.
2: No, I don't. I don't think. But we'll also pretty much drink anything.
1: Right. Especially if you drink something else first.
3: We had a coffee liqueur, which is sort of it's like Kahlua, but it wasn't. And it's just because you guys didn't like coffee-flavored stuff, so...
1: You got to have it all.
3: We record at my house, so I'm the one in the most danger. One day, a delivery came of a case of beer, and my doorbell rang, and I have an answer phone, so I was like, hello? And I just heard, drunk women? I was like, yeah, that's us. Just leave it outside.
0: But so the drinks, is it a drinks company that sends you stuff? Or is it different drinks people?
2: Lots of different drinks
3: companies.
2: Yeah,
3: we've had a mix.
2: Yeah, we've had lots of different things. Like some, like, I just happened to meet somebody who does this, they're called Belfield Brewery, and they do like gluten-free beer up in Edinburgh. And I went to the Edinburgh TV Festival and they were giving out beers there. And I was like, oh, do you want to give me some beers for my podcast? And he was like, yeah, that's fine. And that's really good beer as well. It's really nice.
0: Yeah.
2: I'm not even gluten-free, but what a treat.
1: We can exchange this for goods now. I didn't realize, so we can go to the shop and say, can I have a Freddo? By the way, I'm going to be on a podcast.
2: Well, do you know what? I mean, we've been quite surprised.
1: Can we exchange anything? Can we get anything now?
0: Well, not that shop.
1: Not that shop,
0: because that shop...
1: They didn't even do cherry cokes.
0: When we first started here, they had a fridge full of cherry Pepsi Maxes. And week by week, they just got less and less. And then we just realised, just don't buy any stock in. Over 7 months, I'd bought them all out. And then it's just like, oh, you can't go in there anymore. They don't have any stuff. They've got no toilet paper in there, they've got no tin foil, they've got nothing, they've got no washing up. It's just people need stuff and they go in, they buy it, and he doesn't reorder any of it.
3: I love that.
0: Got to go down the road, Tesco's, isn't it? Or up the road, Co-op.
1: You live just around the corner, didn't you?
0: I live just around the corner.
1: Yeah. So it's a true crime vlog. Are you a fan of all these kind of true crime documentaries? Is that how you came to it and things?
3: Yeah, I can remember watching, like, the Central Park 5 is one of the first that I ever watched. It's a famous case in New York that Trump was involved with, actually. Mm. He famously took out a full-page ad calling for all these guys to be round up and captured, and they were all falsely accused and coerced into...
2: Oh, wow, where's that? Is that on Netflix or something?
3: It might be on Amazon. I can't remember. No, check Netflix. It might be on there. But yeah, I've always had sort of a fascination.
1: And now it's quite socially acceptable. I would have thought like 10 years
2: ago. This is what's interesting.
1: It felt like anyone that was sort of interested, and it actually would have felt like the kind of thing I'd feel a bit grubby about watching. Yeah. Like I'm taking some pleasure in other people's misfortune. Yeah.
0: I still feel like that. What's the staircase?
3: Oh, yes.
0: I found that was really kind of like...
3: Not a fan of that
1: one. Of the series in general?
3: The series in general. I just found it really... I found that man really hard to watch, and it felt very, very biased, and they dragged it out.
0: I don't know
3: so
0: how biased
3: long.
0: I found it. I felt like I thought he was guilty for most of it, and then I talked to someone else, and they were like... Because they were watching it, and they were like, I think he's innocent, yeah. Oh, it didn't even occur to me that he was innocent.
2: But by the end, apparently he was dating the editor of the show.
1: Really?
0: Yeah. Really?
3: Yeah.
2: And you just think, it's got to be kind of biased.
0: I found that
1: I mean, to be honest, if you're the editor, you're very brave. Yeah. I mean, I wouldn't think... Right? I mean, if anything, you've got she's the hero of the story when you look at it.
3: Yeah.
1: You've got to go, wow, what an incredible
3: woman.
1: But I was
3: annoyed. It could have been 4 episodes. That's what annoyed me.
1: Most of Netflix is that.
0: It was really dragged out.
3: Yeah. Hard work.
0: But then that was like when Making the Murderer... When I was watching Making a Murderer, you watched the first episode of Making a Murderer, and I was like... Well, what are they going to talk about in the next episode? And then you get to the end of the episode, and you go, oh my God! I thought it was going to be like one
1: crime
0: a week. And then you go like, oh my God! It completely. And the one that was really horrible was, I think, Evil Genius.
2: It felt
0: like you were really reveling in like a whole group of people's
2: misery.
0: That was
2: the right length, though. It was only about 5 episodes, I think, Evil Genius. Or 5 or 6.
0: It was the right length, but just
2: but I know what
0: really,
2: you mean.
0: It was just like you were reveling in it. And then the other one, what's the one you let me? The Jinx.
2: Oh, I haven't seen that.
0: The Jinx. Oh.
2: Jinx.
0: Jinx is. Don't find anything out about that.
3: Okay.
0: And just watch it.
1: Yeah. Because and there's only four.
0: Somebody recommended it to me using the final twist as his entry point. And I was just like, so then I was watching it going, well, I know the end.
3: Oh, why
0: I know the end.
1: The final twist is literally the last 10 seconds of the documentary. Yeah. As well.
3: Oh, why do people do that?
0: It was really good, though. Yeah, why do people do that?
2: I know.
3: It's a horrible treat.
1: So what it is at the end of the Jinx,
0: it's like when people say, tell your joke about how sugar puffs are called sugar puffs and not honey monster. But you can't do that joke anymore, can you, Nick? Because now they're called honey monsters. Now do that joke. You'll love this.
1: I'm not doing it.
2: I saw it on your show as well.
1: Oh, yes,
2: bored of it, mate. No, it's really good.
1: Me too.
0: But so you were talking about the true crime thing. About the Central Park Five.
3: Mm-hmm.
0: And where
3: I think that's a very well done documentary as well. I mean, they vary so much, don't they? Like, they're not all good. I think there is an interesting question in there about what is tasteful, and there is more of an acceptance of consuming it, but there are true crime podcasts that are just, they go too far for me. Like, I can't do Sword and Scale. They just get into such detail, and they'll play, like, emergency calls and stuff. And I think there's something, it's exploitative at a point, and I think we tend to do historical crimes and stuff where there's a little bit of distance.
0: Well,
3: where
0: how
3: we
0: much
3: can,
0: distance is...
3: I mean,
2: I think it really just, it totally depends, doesn't it, on what the crime is. So, like, D.B. Cooper, which is the one we did with London, like, nobody, apart from him jumping off the back of the plane and potentially dying, no one actually died in that story. And that's the 70s. That's relatively
1: recent. Yeah, I knew about that. Well, I'd heard about that.
2: Yeah, I mean, it's amazing, like, the whole thing.
1: And you had Lizzie Borden, that one, which is another thing. Well, that was something, like, I'd heard of it, but it was almost listening to it was actually giving me the details, whereas I just know it as... Lizzie Borden murdered her mum. That's what the thing is. It's like,
2: right.
1: Oh, that, and she's sort of this famous figure, right? But I didn't know the story.
2: And she murdered her dad as well, so there's loads more to it.
1: But there is. That's it. When you hear it, you go in, actually, there's a lot more to this than the sort of the general thing you've been told. It's like, oh, well, she killed her mum. But you go, but then it's listen to it. You go, did she? And what's the what actually happened? Or you just get told this truth. and then you have to sort of slightly unravel it when you're listening to it.
3: I didn't know anything about that case. Like,
2: oh,
3: we got a little bit of hate. They're like, I can't believe these bitches didn't know the Lizzie Borden case. And we're like, this is where I'm so glad that my historical knowledge sucks, because every episode is like a big surprise. I'm like, this happened?
2: Although we did the one we did last night was a story that happened in Edinburgh, and there's a pub named after this woman. Mm. And I realised that I knew the story that Katie was presenting because I'd read about it on the menu of the pub when I went out there. So that was kind of more difficult because you have to sort of...
3: But you know what she didn't do? Yeah. She didn't spoil it.
0: The pub was called the name...
2: It was called Maggie... It's called Maggie Dixon's.
0: Oh, right.
2: Yeah, and Maggie Dixon's...
0: I thought the pub... Because I know a pub. Right, doesn't matter. I'll tell you afterwards.
2: Okay. So actually, it's better that we don't know a huge amount about all of these cases. Although we're sort of fans of true crime and stuff, like the historical ones, you can just find some

0: Oh, okay. Lizzie Borden massacred her mum. It's one of his.
1: Is it a massacre if you do it to one person?
0: I don't know. Not no, sure.
2: No.
0: No, I guess not.
2: It's not.
0: But you know. So.
2: Well.
0: Is it? Can you massacre someone? A single person? No, probably not.
1: No.
2: I think it's a.
0: I mean, it suggests that you're doing it really horribly.
1: It does. Yeah.
0: Oh, massacred you.
3: It's a strong word.
0: It is. Yeah. For a single murder. Yeah. Murder's bad, though, isn't it, guys? Can we agree on that?
1: We do. Sure. We should agree on that. We always do. Yeah.
0: Nick?
2: Sorry?
0: Bad, is it? Yeah.
2: Yeah,
0: disagree
2: with
0: it.
2: Yeah, bad. It's 3 out of 5. yeah, I mean, you couldn't use that on a flyer, but...
0: I think in some ways a massacre is an indiscriminate and brutal murder of many people.
2: Slaughter of many people. Cool. Okay.
0: But you are...
2: Fucking hell. I mean, come on. You can't go, massacre is an indiscriminate
0: no
2: and brutal...
0: No one knew, Nick. No one knew. No one could tell. I was reading it.
2: Yeah, but you can't go, massacre is an indiscriminate and brutal slaughter of many people. So, Hannah... Big fan of Jane McDonald.
0: They do it on This Morning all the time.
2: They do it on the one show.
0: They do it all the time on those shows. They can talk about something really serious.
1: Have you ever seen that clip of who is it? Blazing Saddles. Who wrote Blazing Saddles?
0: Mel Brooks.
1: Mel Brooks is on the one show, and they go from like one really thing to something really bad, and you just hear him. And he just goes, "What is this show?
2: What is this show?"
1: It's so funny. It's just the funniest. Oh man.
0: But I think is that a thing that's typical to the UK, having those shows that go from incredibly dark subjects?
2: It's a prime time, it's like one of the most popular prime time TV shows, and it's fucking mental. And it's and nobody ever talks about the fact it's fucking mental. Everyone just goes, yeah, that's the thing. That's the thing. We're talking to a cancer patient, and now we're going to see a squirrel juggling. And we've got the largest collection of stamps and the man actually got crushed to death underneath those stamps, so you can just imagine just how many stamps there were. It's fucking insane, and you know, my parents watch it all the time, and you try and point out to them, you know, it's mental.
1: Yeah.
2: And I think it,
0: but this show is very much in the tradition of that. It's a tribute to those shows in many ways. It's an homage to This Morning and The One Show.
1: That's what I'm getting. That's the vibe.
0: Yeah. We're hoping to be on The One Show. That's what we're hoping for. This is basically like a 30-week audition to be on The One Show. Or we also want the Radio 2 breakfast show that Zoe Ball's got. We think this will be good. We could do that, I think.
1: Yeah.
0: We're going to see if we can get on those.
2: The good thing about this is it's midday and it's around the corner from where. I mean, I don't want to do the Zoe Ball one show.
0: Oh, yeah, you're right. Okay, well, it's
2: the Zoe Ball one show is not a thing that exists either. That is a combination of two shows.
0: Yeah.
3: You guys, I was a little bit more comfortable with Massacre. Can we go back to that segue?
0: Yeah.
2: Are you both fans of Jane McDonald TV show, the Jane McDonald TV show Cruising?
3: I've never seen it, but
0: I thought
3: I hear.
0: I thought as much.
3: Oh my gosh, I hear about it every time.
2: I just assumed it was Hannah.
1: Yeah.
2: Okay.
0: What do you like about Jane McDonald's Cruising?
1: It's called Cruising with Jane McDonald. And
2: is it like the Al Pacino movie?
1: It's very similar.
0: It's a great movie, ain't it, Cruising?
2: It's a great fucking movie!
0: It's a great movie. It's a terrific movie. I'd recommend it.
1: Does Al Pacino at the end, does he do a song at the end? Because if he doesn't, it's very similar. It's just great. I just love it. I just like...
0: Cruising is different from The Cruise with Jane McDonald.
1: Yes, that was obviously...
0: The first one,
1: 15
0: right?
1: years ago. She's my dream guest for Drunk Women, because she likes a drink, and she's on these cruises, and every episode she starts with... she looks in the camera and she goes, "We're going on those holidays. Are you coming?" And then she walks towards the ship, and I love it. Every time that starts, I'm like, fucking in. Let's have this.
2: Ironically...
1: No, she's just like... Come on. And then at the end, she does this bit at the end, so she does a song at the end as well, which is just... Oh.
2: Having a do.
1: It's brilliant. And then at the end, she'll do some joke at the end. Thankful. There's always a little sketch at the end where it will end with her just turning to the camera and just shouting, "What?" And that's how she ends every episode. And there's just something about it that it's Channel 5, and it's they've obviously just said, just make us a show, Jane. And she

0: on. I'm just going to do what I fancy, and that's what I love about it.
1: It's nice that she's given the artistic freedom to do whatever she likes on Channel 5.
2: She's earned it.
1: She's earned it.
0: She's just gone on. She just goes on cruises.
1: Would you like to write one of her sketches?
0: Well, I think it just they just happen, you know. I don't think there's any writing.
2: There's nothing pre-planned or cynical about Jane McDonald.
1: That's what's clever about it. Is that she just it's improvised.
0: It's just improv, and then she goes around with a GoPro at some point. She's like, right,
2: we're going. Fucking hell!
0: That is brilliant, though, because she goes around with
2: a giant hamster ball going down a hill. Jane McDonald with a GoPro.
0: But she just, like, so she doesn't have the people with her, so she doesn't have the camera crew. And every single, I'm sure she edits it as well, because every single scene that she does with that is always someone recognising her. So there's about three different things. And people go, Jane McDonald! And she's like, it's me! I love her with a, I mean, it's a weird obsession. I'm a really big fan.
1: I saw it's not James, but I saw someone who was on Coronation Street once, and I saw her and I did that sort of double take, but she was sort of very show busy, and as soon as I did a double take she really kind of made a point of like waving at me, and I wasn't going to say anything. I just was like, oh, she's off Coronation Street, isn't she? But she had a real like, oh, and I was like, oh, hello.
0: Yeah, it is.
1: But I wouldn't have said it. It's like, because you see, it's in London, so you see people go, oh, that's that guy. But it's just that, like, it's almost like my eyes shifted towards her, like, oh, that's that. And then she sort of went from that as if, like, oh, it's me. And I was like, oh, hello.
2: I was in Westfield Shopping Centre, and I saw one of my mates, so I waved at them, and then it turned out it was Dean Gaffney. And I just recognised him off the telly.
1: I said hello to a girl once who I went to school with on the tube, and she said to me, she said, oh, hi. And as I went past, I realised that she was off Grange Hill. And she wasn't, I didn't go to school with her at all. But I thought, nice. good on her that she suddenly took it like, oh, hey. And it was that where you think, she must get that all the time, I think. Mm-hmm. And it must just be, everyone must think she was at school with them.
0: Yes.
1: So, oh, hey, how you doing? She's like, oh, not bad, hi. And she just carried on walking. It was only that kind of, it was a really normal interaction. She wasn't like, you don't know me. Or she just took it in her
0: She's
1: stride.
0: She's a professional.
1: Absolutely.
0: Is she still working now, or has she opened a key cutting place?
1: She's working, but not as an actress.
2: What is she meant to do? You didn't say hi, we went to school together. You just recognised her for things. So as far as she's concerned,
1: she probably just
2: you
1: think.
2: Only recognised her from the TV.
1: That's right.
2: Right. You didn't have she didn't know, oh, bloody hell, he said hello to me because he thinks we went to school together. She didn't have that
1: it's
2: much
1: true.
2: Of the story.
1: It's
2: you
1: true.
2: Said hello and she said hello back.
1: So maybe it was politeness.
2: She was just being polite.
1: maybe.
2: Yeah.
1: Well, I liked her anyway for it. I thought I respect her. Even if it's just for being polite, being a nice human being.
2: Christ.
0: Goes a long way.
2: Anyway, Jane McDonald TV show, Chris, where can you watch that?
0: Channel 5, mate.
1: Every day?
0: Every day. If
2: it's not every
0: like
2: day,
0: me.
2: Is it? Is it every day?
0: No, it's once a
2: but
0: week.
2: But I could set it on my Skybox and I could tape
0: you
2: it.
0: Could.
2: It does actually sound like my sort of...
0: Do you know what? It's just like...
1: How long is each episode?
0: Oh,
2: half an hour. Is it a commercial half hour? 22 minutes?
0: I think it might be it's a commercial hour.
2: Oh, wow. 42 minutes.
0: Strap in.
2: 45 minutes. What's a commercial hour? I think it's 42 minutes, you know.
0: Something like that,
2: I'm
0: yeah.
2: I'm not going to lie. I think it's 42 good. Minutes.
0: Thanks, Nick. Yes, I think it is.
2: Four. Okay, no, if it's a Netflix hour, that's an hour.
0: Yeah, long hour, isn't it?
1: One of the ones on here, one of the things you're also a fan of, tasty videos on YouTube, is that... I don't know what that means.
2: What's a tasty video?
3: Oh, guys, wow. You're gonna have a very good night now watching these. It's just it's a channel, and they make different recipes.
2: A channel, Tasty.
3: It's a YouTube channel
2: called Tasty.
3: Okay. Called Tasty, and they make different recipes, but it's all sped up, so you don't have to sit there. You don't see anybody's face. You just see their hands.
2: Oh, I know the ones.
3: It.
2: Yeah.
3: I can watch so many of those in a row. I think it's like getting a massage.
1: What is it? Just hands.
3: Yeah, it's just their hands doing it, and it's edited really quick, so it'll be like a minute long, and you'll learn how to make, you know, like deep dish apple pie with, you know, refrigerated dough, and you just add some apples. And
2: it's a time-lapse video where they basically, you've got a camera set up, and then they do it. And then you get it on your sort of like Facebook timeline where here's a new recipe, and they do this thing. But I love those videos.
3: It's just weird. They put my head into this very happy place. I've never made anything, and I love to cook. No, I love to cook.
0: I did one the other day whereby I saw that if you, like, freeze an egg... And then you can take off the shell of the egg, and then you can cut it, and then fry little tiny fried eggs.
1: Oh, that makes sense, because I've done that by accident before, where I've put the setting of my fridge too high, and it's come up, and you get this, and it's a weird-looking thing.
0: Yeah,
1: it's like, it is like a sort of, you know, I know you can't handle eggs, can you?
2: I hate eggs.
1: Reference to eggs. But it is like a clear sort of...
0: I fucked up again.
1: I don't know. I guess it is just an egg-shaped bit of slime.
2: 10 years later, you're still fucking up. Get out. I'll fill the next 15 minutes myself.
0: Oh, 15? Fucking hell.
2: No, no. Go on, keep talking about your eggs.
1: No, I was just saying I've accidentally frozen an egg where it comes out as a sort of...
0: It's weird, isn't it?
1: It's an odd-looking thing.
0: It's not very appetizing.
1: But I wouldn't have thought to chop it up. I'm not sure I'd want to. It felt like I should definitely bin this.
0: Yeah,
1: it looks like a horrible thing.
0: I don't know why,
3: but as you're telling this story, doesn't he remind you of Steve Buscemi? Like, playing a character talking about, like, a frozen egg once. Is that just me?
1: I mean, well, that's... Do you know what? I've had it before.
3: Have you?
1: I've had it before.
3: It's a good Buscemi. Thing. Loves a little sure. Buscemi.
1: I like him.
3: With his frozen eggs.
1: Yeah. Well, that's it. It could be in a script, couldn't it? Could be in someone's screenplay.
3: Yeah.
1: One of Jane McDonald's, maybe.
2: Jane McDonald's screenplay?
1: Yeah.
2: She's on a cruise writing a screenplay.
1: Jane McDonald and Steve Buscemi.
2: She sings. Maybe if Jane McDonald... Maybe if on one of her cruises there was a murder.
0: Oh.
2: And Jane McDonald had to go around the cruise... Singing and solving.
3: That's what it can be called.
1: Isn't it? Isn't one of the singing Poirots on a cruise?
0: Oh, I imagine it is, actually.
2: Death on the Nile? Death on the Nile?
1: Yeah.
0: Also, like, Speed
2: Death in Venice
0: three?
2: Is not Poirot.
1: Jane McDonald.
2: Speed 2. Snooze control. It's, oh, my God, there's a boat that's travelling at 20 miles an hour. Speed 2. But that's not about a murder mystery, and it's not about Jane McDonald.
1: Well, perhaps Jane McDonald could play Hercule Poirot. They could do a gender switch and have her as the new David Suchet's finished, isn't he? He's finished as Poirot.
0: Yeah.
1: So you've got a new Poirot. So, Jane McDonald.
2: David Sachet, as I call him. got any salt, David? Got any miniature salt and pepper, yeah. David Sachet.
1: I don't know if this is worse than what Jane McDonald would have written. No, is that one of the sketches she would do?
2: But what you should do is basically take all of those things, you know, take all them films and put Jane McDonald in them. Jane McDonald on a bus.
0: Yeah. Yeah, and then do, like, musicals, but take all the music out as an extra kind of, like, tourist. So
1: Jane McDonald's West Side Story, but there's no singing.
0: Yeah. She plays every character.
2: Jane McDonald on her own up a building, trying to fight terrorists.
0: Jane Hard, that would be good.
1: Jane McDonald.
0: Come on, show some respect.
2: More like Nick Hard.
0: Oh, boy.
2: Oh, God, I've just come there. And so, I love the idea. Jane McDonald up a building. Jane McDonald one side of the country quite bereaved, and on the other side of the country, Jane McDonald is listening to a phone-in where Jane McDonald phones in and talks about her recent bereavement, and then Jane McDonald goes, "I like the sound of this, Jane McDonald," and she goes across country to visit to start spying and stalking on Jane McDonald and Jane McDonald's kids.
0: I'm trying to work out what this is.
2: It's Sleeps in Seattle.
0: Oh, okay.
2: But what would you call that?
0: It's going to be a really good pun at the end of this.
1: No, I was hoping for something. I was trying to think, where's this going?
2: I like Jane McDonald.
1: Sure.
0: Yeah, me too.
2: I watch Cruising. Not that you've come in to promote Cruising.
0: I feel like I have a little bit, but yes.
2: And we were on Tasty Videos, sorry.
3: There's not much to say about them. It's a very visual thing.
2: Really
3: check them out.
1: I bet someone slowed them down. I bet, even though they're quick, I bet somewhere on YouTube there's one where you can watch it for like 7 hours that's just super slow.
3: No, that sounds awful.
1: Someone cracking an egg.
2: Why do you keep going on about eggs?
1: Because most people aren't afraid of eggs.
2: I'm not afraid of them. I find them just so fucking physically disgusting. Just everything about them makes me feel physically sick.
0: Even when they're cooked?
2: Just, yes, even when they're cooked, especially when they're cooked, when people eat them, when people go on and on and on about them, when people start talking about them. Oh, I love an egg, do you? Fuck off.
0: Easter must be a really hard time.
2: Easter
0: for you.
2: Is really hard because I'm not eating chocolate either. Oh fucking.
0: Mate,
1: chocolate in the shape of an egg.
3: Did you listen to our last episode with Jenny Eclair? Because we we talk about a witch who, it has a very graphic egg portion that I'm a bit. We should put a trigger warning on it just for Nick.
2: It's only because you've gone on and on about it in this one, but eggs are associated with evil, isn't it? Like the witch in Robin Hood.
1: Well, if you're
2: Thieves.
1: A fan of eggs, if someone came on, I'm a fan of eggs, and I want to talk about eggs.
2: Well, they run past Two Wee Book and to Do We Ever Say So, and I would just say absolutely not. We're not having them in.
1: We should do a game because we've got to finish slightly early.
2: I've got to press a button.
1: Okay, this game is better or worse, where you two have to decide whether.
2: Hang on. Right, okay, go for it. We're going to play a game.
1: This game, better or worse, and you have to decide whether the person afterwards is better or worse than the person before it. Starting with Salma Hayek. Okay. She's your first one.
2: That's a pretty high card there.
1: Is Ted Danson
2: Matt.
1: Better or worse than Salma Hayek?
3: What was the second one?
1: Ted Danson.
3: Oh.
2: It's better.
3: He is better.
1: Yeah. Julie Andrews, better or worse than Ted Danson?
0: Worse.
2: Julie Andrews?
0: Yeah, I really like Ted Danson.
3: Yeah,
2: I really like
3: that.
2: It's a high card.
1: Yeah, it's a high card.
2: I think that's absolutely insane. Julie Andrews is much better.
0: I've never seen Sound of Music, so.
2: Oh, well, fucking hell.
3: Wow.
2: It's not our fault, then, that you're fucking your life up. Jesus Christ.
1: But you'd see it if Jay McDonald was in it.
2: And Ted Danson. That's actually
1: Julie
2: not
1: Andrews
2: a bad remake.
1: Is better
2: that.
1: Than Ted Danson. Is Harvey Keitel better or worse than Julie Andrews?
2: Worse.
1: Worse, yeah. Is Cary Grant better or worse than Harvey Keitel?
0: Better.
3: Yeah.
1: Is Tina Turner better or worse than Cary Grant?
0: Better.
2: Oh, you can't have equal, can you?
1: It's tough.
2: I mean, they're both fucking high cards, but fucking hell, Tina Turner.
3: Tina
2: Trump's good.
3: Yeah.
1: I think I'm going to go Cary Grant.
2: I don't blame you. I think it's just that is like, oh, it's so level.
1: And is James Stewart better or worse than Tina Turner?
2: Worse.
1: Let's say better. I love James Stewart.
2: Yeah, but you're very much speaking about an era there, aren't you?
1: Yeah, I am, yeah.
2: I'd say James Stewart and Cary Grant are interchangeable to a certain point.
1: Is Mark Wahlberg better or worse than James Stewart?
2: Worse.
0: You'd say anyone.
1: Is Viola Davis better or worse than Mark Wahlberg?
3: Better.
1: And is Penelope Cruz better or worse than Viola Davis?
3: Worse.
1: I like her.
3: Viola Davis is awesome.
1: Yeah.
2: Put Penelope Cruz and Tom Cruise and Jane McDonald.
1: Yes.
2: And you could call it schmoozing and cruising.
1: That was a 6-pointer.
2: 6 points.
1: Ooh. Which means you are equal with Colin Holt.
0: Very nice.
1: Andy Kindler.
0: Excellent.
1: Marek Larwood.
0: Another Isle of Wight boy. Very nice.
1: Susie Porter.
2: Lucy Porter.
1: Susie Porter. Who's that? Richard Sandling. Mark Simmons. And David Trent.
3: Wow.
1: Equally as good as them.
0: But you are worse than quite a lot of people.
2: There's a very small list of. There's three people that have been worse than you.
1: Yeah, so you're better than
2: Yasmin
1: Akram
2: with 5, Jack Barry with 4, and Sam Ashurst with 3.
1: Imagine getting three.
2: I say it almost every week. I cannot believe it. It is all based on. It's entirely based on my own opinion. It's a bit of fun. It's entirely based on Nat's own opinion.
3: This
2: so
3: is very fun.
2: We can't take it that seriously. But
3: I can watch tasty videos and play that all day. Like, that's my ideal day.
1: You can do both
3: day.
1: At the same time.
2: Sure.
1: Well, you can have it fed into your ear.
3: Yeah.
2: We've misjudged this slightly because we played the game too early now.
1: we had to finish early. We're finishing now.
2: What are we going to do for the next fucking...
1: Just sit in silence.
2: We can't start up a new conversation. What is your favourite film, Hannah?
0: My favourite film? Wicker Man, probably. That's probably...
1: Oh, yeah.
2: Fucking hell.
1: Absolutely brilliant. Fucking. Why didn't we do this? We've been on Jane McDonald for half an hour.
0: We never
2: talk about Jane McDonald, though. We have mentioned the fucking Wicker Man. We mentioned it last week.
0: She could remake the Wicker Man.
1: I'd watch it.
0: I'd definitely watch that.
1: I'd watch it.
0: Oh, Jesus Christ, no!
1: The song's in The Wicker Man as well. She could sing one of the songs.
0: Gently, Johnny.
1: She could do all that. God, I love it.
2: What's your favourite film, Taylor?
3: Ooh, that's tough. I'd probably say City of God.
1: Oh, yeah, that's good. That's a great film. Movie.
2: The Brazilian film?
3: Mm-hmm.
2: I've not seen it.
3: Oh, it's very good.
0: Oh, I don't think I've seen it.
3: It's that heavy, but it's amazing. It's an amazing
2: They made it into
3: film.
2: A TV series as well, didn't
1: they? They did.
3: What?
2: There's a TV series based on it.
3: Oh, I don't know if I approve
2: of it. It was
3: like
2: a spin-off.
1: Mm. Right, I think it's made by the same people.
2: It's like This Is England.
1: More tales of.
3: Okay. What is it on?
1: I don't know.
2: It was out ages ago. It was out before Netflix.
3: Wow, that has that totally passed me by.
1: And your live podcast is on the 6th of December.
0: Yes, indeed.
1: And if people wanted to get tickets for it, where would they get tickets at?
3: On the Pleasant website.
0: Yeah, I think that's
1: Google. thepleasants.co.uk.
2: How many live shows do you do?
0: Well, this will only be our second. But we're thinking of booking some more in. We're probably going to do Edinburgh as well.
2: Do you prefer the live ones?
0: Well, they've been really, really good fun, but they're a little bit more high stressed, you know, compared to doing ones just in Taylor's living room.
3: Yeah, really different feel. But they're very fun.
0: They are fun. Yeah, I wouldn't want to do all of them live, because I think then suddenly we'd have to do every single one live. And they do have a different feel, but they are fun. It's good fun.
2: Yeah. And also, it's a lot of organisation, isn't it?
0: It is a bit, yeah.
3: I just don't like to leave my house that much. Too many times.
2: Just around the corner from mine. So, thanks for coming in.
1: Thank you very much for joining
2: us. It's lovely talking to you both.
0: It's
2: all forgiven, Hannah.
0: Oh, thank you.
2: It's all good.
0: I'm truly sorry on behalf of Richard, whose problem it was. I mean, he did that.
2: Sure. I mean, blame the guy that's not here.

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1: Hello, it's Monday afternoon. Welcome to the show. This afternoon, myself and Liz Europa are going to put our iPods on shuffle.

0: Scream, where you should be on FUBAR. Hello, Lizzie.
1: Hello.
0: Lizzie Roper is my guest today. Feeling enjoying the weather?
1: No, not really.
0: Don't like it?
1: Fat girl's thighs on a plastic seat. It's never a good combination, is it?
0: What happens?
1: Well, it's just sticky and clammy and far too moist.
0: Yeah?
1: Yeah. Oh, no, I'm just...
0: Stop sitting on all the plastic seats then. No one's making you choose the plastic seats all the time.
1: I just... It's overbearing. I like spring.
0: Yeah?
1: I like a bit of spring.
0: What do you like about spring? What's your favourite?
1: It's fresh and it's growing and it's a new start and it's, most importantly, temperate.
0: Yeah.
1: Whereas this just feels like you're having stuff, you know, you're just overwhelmed the whole time.
0: It has been too much. I mean, I'm not going to... You know, I'm just playing devil's advocate, really. I haven't enjoyed it at all.
1: Yeah, you're a pale. You're erring on ginger, aren't you?
0: Well, I think so. Yeah, cheers. But I just try not to...
1: Strawberry blonde!
0: Either way is fine, isn't it? Obviously, you know, I get heckled with ginger a lot, so...
1: Do they bother doing that?
0: Of course they bother doing that. The hecklers aren't good.
1: No. I used to dye my hair red for a long time.
0: Mm.
1: And I was always surprised at the amount of people that would scream ginger at me like it was some sort of abuse. And be like, well, A, I'm not. And B, really?
0: But often if you're not, it's always more of a... They like it even more.
1: It's like shouting woman at me. It's just, it's so irrelevant to who I am.
0: But if they don't like women, which they probably don't.
1: There's quite a few of them.
0: Then for them, for them, it's like, it's just letting you know. Letting you know.
1: Dream on thing with bosoms.
0: Just shouting out something they don't like.
1: Mm.
0: Awful, isn't it? So many awful people in the world. Isn't there? Yeah. You can say cunts if you like on this. Yeah.
1: Oh, cunts, cunts, cunts.
0: Yeah, there you go.
1: That's better.
0: Yeah. Sounds quite nice in your voice, though. It's all right, isn't it? But there's a lot. There's a lot of them. There's more in the summer as well. I think this heat wave has really brought them out, the woodwork.
1: Yeah, and what's really bad about the heat wave, you know, the clothes come off and the tattoos come out.
0: Yeah.
1: The tattoos have grown so exponentially in the last 5-6 years.
0: Yeah.
1: It's just disgusting. I don't want to see that.
0: Great.
1: Put it away. Anyway, you're not an individual. You're so far from being an individual by getting a tattoo. Mm. You're a prick. Now stop it. I've got
0: that tattooed on me.
1: You got a tattoo?
0: That whole paragraph you just said. Yeah.
1: Really?
0: No, I haven't got any tattoos.
1: You're not going to do it, are you?
0: No way. I might get it. I bet no one's got that tattoo, to be fair. That's one that no one will have.
1: It would be brilliant.
0: Just because you've got a tattoo, you're not an individual, you're a prick. No one will have that on their back. Knowingly.
1: I would really love it if you did that.
0: Yeah. Just on a whim, because you said it. And Lizzie said it, and I've got it tattooed on me for a laugh.
1: Well, you know, tattoos have been done for lesser reasons, haven't they?
0: Absolutely.
1: Yeah.
0: There's some really bad reasons why some people got tattoos. The Celtic ones are some of the worst ones, because a lot of the time there's no reason behind them whatsoever.
1: No reason about a Celtic one, or a Sanskrit one, or an Egyptian one, or like you don't speak Chinese.
0: Yeah.
1: And I love the fact that those people discover that they haven't got peace on their arm. They've got this person was a twat, and I've done this to them because I can.
0: It just says... hairbrush or whatever.
1: Yeah.
0: It's funny though, isn't it? If you're going to get... I mean, it serves you right. Absolutely serves you right. You go in and get a tattoo, you don't even know what it means. You think it'll be deep if it's...
1: I don't get why you put something on your skin that you wouldn't frame and put on a wall.
0: You don't get them at all. I understand tattoos to an extent, definitely.
1: Really?
0: Yeah.
1: Why? What do you understand?
0: I think the thing about those things, it would look nice or it means something to them if they want it on them forever. It's a declaration.
1: Oh, it's when people have crises. I went out with a bloke when I was about 30. He was in his 40s. He was certainly having a midlife crisis.
0: Yeah.
1: And he was all, I'm going to show them. And he got this fucking idiotic tattoo around his belly button.
0: It just
1: looked like a desperate man.
0: Well, I guess it's got to suit you, hasn't it? You know, my guest last week.
1: Yeah.
0: He had loads of tattoos all suiting him.
1: Really? Who was that?
0: Does Scroobius Pip have tattoos? I'm thinking now. He does, doesn't he? Yeah.
1: Scroobius Pip, he's in Harry Potter, isn't he?
0: No. Well, we can end the show there, because nothing better's going to get said than that. Nothing better will get said than Scroobius Pip, isn't he, in Harry Potter?
1: Oh,
0: imagine if he was. No, absolutely not.
1: Oh, I'm so far out of the stand-up world.
0: Oh, God, he's not a stand-up comedian. He's a musician. He's a poet and musician. Rapper. You know, that is really funny. Really funny.
1: Good.
0: Big long beard.
1: Big long what?
0: Big long what?
1: Big long
0: Get your mind out of the gutter.
1: I can't help myself.
0: he's brilliant, and yeah, he's got loads of tattoos. They look good on him. You know, I think they got a look. You know, if they suit you, it's great. Me and you wouldn't suit tattoos.
1: No, we really wouldn't.
0: Neither one of us would.
1: No, but I would like to be the person. I'd like to get a job in 10 years' time in one of those laser removal surgeries and just rake it in.
0: Yeah,
1: because they've got so fashionable in the last 6 years that, you know, give it another 6 years and they're gonna wane again, aren't they? I mean, you're gonna have far more
0: tattoos or the removal.
1: No, tattoos are going. People who've got them are suddenly going to go, oh no, I don't want them.
0: Oh, I think it's been longer than 6 years, hasn't it? Tattoos have been popular. Yeah.
1: Oh no, they've always been popular, but it's been notable. See, I'm very old. I'm 47. Yes, I'm 47.
0: Congratulations. Yep.
1: Thank you very much. I have got abortions that are older than you.
0: Yep.
1: So I just find it very. It's been very apparent going around the country that there are.
0: How old do you think I am?
1: I know you're 30 because I listened to the podcast.
0: Tried to find out how old I was.
1: Yeah, stalking you.
0: And then you wrote that abortion line and came in and used it as soon as you could.
1: No, I do it to all men to upset them.
0: Say that.
1: All young men.
0: Well, yeah, it absolutely sorts it out, doesn't it? You bring up a horrific thing like abortion straight away.
1: Yeah.
0: Put that in their head.
1: But it is true. And it's also like, really? No, but you go around the country and everywhere. Were you in McCuntleth for the comedy festival?
0: I was, yeah.
1: Yeah, even Max got a tattoo parlour.
0: Yes.
1: A tiny, tiny demographic.
0: Yeah,
1: do you want
0: to
1: buy a sheep? Do you want to buy a newspaper? Do you want to buy a tattoo?
0: Yep. All free. Shear a sheep and tattoo the newspaper on the back.
1: I tell you what, though.
0: Read a sheep.
1: Did you go in the butcher's in Mac?
0: Not picking up on that idea. I didn't go in the butcher's, no. I was too busy in the tattoo parlour. One or the other. You pick a team.
1: Really? What are you getting a tattoo of?
0: I was just watching people.
1: Oh. No, they do sell the best sheepskins I've ever seen in my life.
0: In the butchers?
1: In the butchers, obviously, because, you know, it's scrap metal.
0: It's right there. Just throw it away. Did you buy any?
1: Oh, yeah.
0: You bought some sheepskin?
1: Yeah, it's by my bed.
0: By your bed?
1: Happy memories.
0: Yeah? What do you do with it?
1: Well, it's by my bed. Well, when I bought it, that was the year I stayed in a yurt. So, oh, God, a yurt, a little wood-burning stove, a big hairy sheepskin.
0: I don't think you're in any position to be slagging off people with tattoos at this point. living in a yurt with a big sheepskin.
1: I'm living the dream!
0: Yeah, well, absolutely. Someone's dream. It's all right, isn't it? A yurt. Yurt's a nice word.
1: Yurt.
0: Yeah, it's fun to say yurt.
1: Yurt. It's fun to live in one until you need to go to the loo at 3 a.m.
0: Yeah.
1: And then there's nothing luxurious about it at all.
0: No.
1: Doesn't matter if there is a wood-burning stove and a futon, it's still Wellington boots and a cold, dark walk to a stinking plastic loo.
0: Yurt sounds like the name of a henchman.
1: Yurt.
0: Send yurt out to do someone in.
1: Is he in Scroobius Pip's Poetry Corner?
0: Scroobius Pip's Poetry Corner. Do you know what? I can't believe how rich this is.
1: I laugh like...
0: Why would Hirsch be a yurt be a henchman to a poetry corner, for one? If Scroobius Pip is a Harry Potter character, then fair enough, yurt can be in his gang. But not if... There's no poetry... If you're in a poetry corner, a poetry gang, you wouldn't have a henchman, would you?
1: You might do, for the tough ones. Bit of tough love. Bit of, here's something I wrote about my mum.
0: And then send a henchman out to do what?
1: Yes, to get angry.
0: To get angry?
1: Yes.
0: Well, the henchman gets
1: angry?
0: It's
1: the yin to the yang of the poetry.
0: I don't think none of this makes sense. You're completely misunderstanding the job of a henchman. Be angry, be a yin and a yang.
1: Yeah, okay.
0: Yin yang, that's a popular tattoo.
1: Yes, and again,
0: well, it was. It's probably not anymore.
1: Well, like those actors who get the masks, the happy and the sad mask.
0: Well, you're an actor, so do you see that a lot?
1: I've seen it, yeah.
0: See it a lot. Do you comment on it?
1: You're not really allowed to, are you?
0: Not allowed to.
1: I made the mistake. I was doing a job recently, and I was talking to the person who I was doing the job with. We were both acting in it. And she was complaining that she couldn't afford an iPad. And I said, well, you know, when job's over, that can be your little treat. And she said, oh, no. I know exactly what I'm going to do. I'm going to get a tattoo when I get the money through. And I just went into a big old, oh, don't get a tattoo. They're disgusting. They're awful. They look terrible. They're awful. Like, oh. And then I discovered.
0: She's got loads.
1: She's got loads.
0: Oh, my God.
1: My entire life.
0: Friends of her still?
1: Yes.
0: Yeah,
1: I think so.
0: Hope so.
1: Yeah, I think so.
2: Your friendship is as permanent as her tattoos?
1: Well, you know, it was a working relationship. We never rang each other up when we were working together.
2: It's not like it was working very well. Like it barely worked.
1: I was trying to guide her. I mean, wouldn't you rather have an iPad rather than a tattoo?
2: Me personally?
1: Yeah.
2: Yeah, but I don't think everyone should live their lives the way I want to.
1: I think they should. See, this is my trouble.
2: It's your problem. You think everyone should do what you want to do?
1: I'm sort of a hippie Nazi.
2: Mm.
1: I've got very nice green ideas, but I'm quite emphatic about them.
2: You think everyone should do it? Well, that's pretty common now.
1: Is it?
2: Yeah, the left are, we're all monsters, sorry. It's why it's not working, is it?
1: Yeah, it's
2: entirely. We don't accept other people's ideas, and so we're completely destroying ourselves.
1: But don't you think that's London as well?
2: A bit, yeah.
1: I think people weren't meant to live this close together.
2: No,
1: we're a powder keg. We're ants. Ants in an ant thing, and somebody's thrown some flour on us. And they're trying to stop us. But now we're rolling around, and you know that's how you kill an ant.
2: Is that how you kill an ant?
1: Yeah, flour. You put flour all over the place, and then they drown in the flour.
2: I didn't know that.
1: That's what London is.
2: We're ants drowning in flour.
1: Yeah.
2: My God.
1: Yeah. He's really regretting inviting me.
2: Well, I quite like it. I quite like the ants drowning in flour metaphor. 15 minutes into the show, it's good.
1: Hello.
2: It's good. How are you feeling about your music on your
1: I'm very iPhone. Excited because I'm very much a Radio 2 girl. I had it on shuffle on the car on the way here, and I got Phil Collins and Shirley Bassey, so you know,
2: dream team,
1: you're in for a treat.
2: What Phil Collins song was it?
1: It was something off Face Value. See, the other thing about me is I've never known what the titles of songs are.
2: No.
1: I know what I like.
2: Yeah.
1: I know what they are.
2: Yeah.
1: I know that one over there.
2: Yeah.
1: I recognise it when I hear it, but I don't know what.
2: Never know the titles.
1: And I never know the lyrics until they're playing.
2: So you said you were friends with Ken Collard, who was on a couple of weeks ago. He is the same. He didn't know any of the songs that came out. I had to tell him. I had to tell him who Bob Dylan was at one point.
1: Really?
2: No. He knew.
1: But it's just not information that I need to retain, is it?
2: Probably not.
1: No,
2: it's not like you're ever going to go on a radio show where you put your iPod on shuffle and have to talk about the songs.
1: No. So, I think I'm very well prepared.
2: Yeah, that'd be fine. I mean, the whole point is that you're not prepared, right? It's on shuffle, that's the whole point.
1: Mm.
2: But Phil Collins, good. That's good fun.
1: I am worried about memos and stuff.
2: Ah, voice memos. Well, I imagine your ones are very interesting. I hope they do come up again.
1: No.
2: Been walking through the street today. Everyone is just ants drowning in flour. Covered in disgusting tattoos. They should buy iPads.
1: No. It's like, it's me learning lines.
2: Uh-huh.
1: And singing lessons and stuff like that.
2: Oh, that's great, though.
1: It's awful.
2: Yeah, it'd be good if that came up.
1: Yeah, but the singing lessons are like an hour long.
2: Yeah, good.
1: That's the whole show.
2: Great, I'm delighted. That's the first track. We don't have to do any work. Me and you can just eat food, listen to you singing.
1: No, but it's not singing. It's warming up, isn't it, for a lot of it? And when you're warming up, you're not supposed to sound good. So you'd be really upset.
2: I used to have singing lessons.
1: Did you?
2: Yep.
1: Were you a musical theatre boy?
2: No. But thanks for assuming that off the bat.
1: You've got a lovely deportment. You've got a good straight back. You could do musicals.
2: I really haven't. At the minute, I'm probably making an effort for you because you call me an abortion or whatever. But like, I'm currently just trying to make
1: an
2: effort.
1: I didn't say you were an abortion. I said I've got abortions older than you.
2: Yeah, it says should have been aborted or whatever it was you said about me. I'm trying to stand with a straight back now to impress you. But I've got awful posture.
1: Oh no, I'm very impressed.
2: Horrendous. No, I was a drummer in just bands with friends, and I tried to learn to sing because the band got down to just me and one other person, and we were like, well, we should both learn to sing so that we can just do like a white stripesy thing but both sing.
1: Oh yeah.
2: And the singing lessons did not go very well. I did I probably had singing lessons for 2 years, and I went from being tone deaf and not being able to hear all the mistakes I was making to being able to sing like just a normal person sings along to the radio in their car.
1: That's brilliant.
2: But it took me 2 years to be able to sing like anyone else can sing naturally anyway before they would even consider.
1: But didn't you find the process of learning and singing entirely enjoyable?
2: Loved it, yeah.
1: Yeah.
2: I've practiced all the time, did the scales, did the runs.
1: What's your party piece? What would be your favourite song to sing out loud in front of...
2: I hate singing in front of people. really hate it. Mainly because I was singing in that band all the time and I hated my voice, so it was just embarrassing.
1: Uh-huh.
2: I was really confident with drums back then, but like I was like, I cannot. This is all. I sounded really this talking voice, this clumsy. So this clumsy, but with like a little bit of tune to it. It was proper like blah, blah, blah.
1: And playing drums at the same
2: time.
1: So you're Phil Collins.
2: I am Phil Collins, actually. Yeah.
1: Yes.
2: So it's a good job you brought him on because like we're very very similar. We're always starting my one because as a gentleman, go first to take the plunge first.
1: Well, we already had one of yours.
2: Huh?
1: We opened with one of yours.
2: Opened with one of mine at the top. Yeah, but that's not really shuffle.
1: Oh, is it not?
2: No, no.
1: Oh, you chose that?
2: Yeah, you chose the first one.
1: Cheating swine.
2: Well, not the first one. I mean, we always say we're going in the shuffle now.
1: Okay.
2: So, you know.
1: But how do we do the shuffle? We just turn our thingies on.
2: I will talk you through that in a minute when we're playing a song on here. I'll show you how to put your songs on shuffle. Yeah,
1: but
2: absolutely.
1: You just press play, don't you, in the first one that comes on? Or do you...
2: If you've got it on shuffle, yeah. But if you haven't, it will just play all your songs that you've got on your iPod in order.
1: That's a terrible show.
2: It'd be a show. I mean, we'd still be able to talk about the songs, but you would know. It'd be like... The listener would be like, why are these in alphabetical order? What's this going? What's going on here? Well, they all begin with A.
1: And the copyright issues would be appalling, wouldn't they?
2: Yeah. You said, we got that problem anyway. you said you were listening to it on shuffle this week anyway.
1: Yeah.
2: Oh, so you know how to put it on shuffle.
1: But I don't know how you start. I don't know how you can go in and go shuffle.
2: You don't know how you start shuffle.
1: How did
2: you do it in the first place?
1: I go in and I go, oh, I like the letter L today, so I'll press the letter L. And then I'll go, yes. Oh, I like that song beginning with L. And then I press shuffle. You've got to start somewhere, haven't you?
2: But then you do press shuffle. Oh, but you mean just from the very start, how do you do it? Oh, okay, I get you.
1: I thought there was some magic shuffle button from the very start.
2: There probably is. Yeah. I'll show you.
1: Okay.
2: We'll see what's on mine.
1: Indulge me,
2: and then I'll try and find a few of yours.
1: Sing me a song!
2: I hope that comes up. You learning how to sing that for an hour. You learning how to sing me a song for about an hour. Doing some vocal warm-ups.
1: I'm so upset by my laugh.
2: What don't you like about your laugh?
1: It sounds like I'm Muttley and I've been smoking about 20 Benson and Hedges a day for the last 20 years.
2: No one likes their laugh, though.
1: But I used to have quite a clear, crystal laugh. Now it's just sort of... it's like a dirty old woman hiding in a bush. It's horrible.
2: What's happened? Do you smoke?
1: No, I don't. I don't smoke.
2: No.
1: I don't smoke anything anymore.
2: What have you been eating?
1: All sorts.
2: All sorts of stuff.
1: I'll get around today. I have some fish fingers.
2: Fish fingers?
1: Yeah.
2: Been drinking anything?
1: I can't be interviewed by a man with a hand on his hip. I feel like I'm in a police station.
2: I don't think a policeman would ever stand like this. I've got one hand on my hip and the other hand weirdly, really far away from my body, leaning on the side of the desk.
1: Yes, it's like, oh, so where did you last leave your butt on your bike, madam?
2: I thought you were going to say your butt then. Where'd you last leave your butt?
1: No, that's
2: the kind of policeman I would be, though. I would only investigate such crimes as where people left their butt. Misplaced butts. Here we go. My iPod first. I'm going to show you how to use that. Yeah. We'll get to the bottom of your laugh. Here we go. Oh,
1: excellent.
2: I look pretty cool.
1: You

0: titles for the first time on this show. They've just never come up before. Strawberry Fields Forever. Great song.
1: Fantastic.
0: I mean, yeah, it'd be pretty good. Actually, I wouldn't have been surprised. Mm-hmm. You're quite controversial so far. You might have just said a pile of shit.
1: No. I don't ever trust people who don't like the Beatles.
0: No. Every now and again, you get people like that.
1: There's always something in them. I mean, like, they're a huge canon. Yeah. How can you dismiss it all?
0: They're attention seekers, though, aren't they? That's all they're doing.
1: Were they? Those people. Yes.
0: The Beatles. Well, the Beatles probably were, but in a good way. But
1: I don't like it when people go, Rolling Stones or Beatles. Rolling Stones and Beatles.
0: Yeah. It's weird. weird to limit yourself, isn't it?
1: Yeah.
0: You've got one life.
1: Yeah.
0: So listen to one of those two.
1: Although I spent a year living in Liverpool quite recently. And every single shop you go in Liverpool has the Beatles playing. And actually, I really liked it.
0: You enjoyed that?
1: Yeah.
0: I imagine I'd go bananas. We'd be able to deal with that.
1: What's your favourite Beatles album?
0: Revolver is my favourite one. Mm.
1: Rubber Soul.
0: Mm. Rubber Soul's good. Mm. Yeah. Revolver. When I was in that band, we had to do a gig where everyone had to cover a Revolver song. So we did Good Day Sunshine.
1: That's a good gig.
0: Yeah, it was good. It was in London, and it was also the first time I ever tried a Nando's.
1: Wow!
0: Was that day. They'd just opened across the street, so I went over. But I thought, because it's fast food, I'll just get the really hot, the hottest one.
1: Oh, yeah. And you're a boy, and you have to. It's the law, isn't it?
0: Killed me.
1: Oh, dear.
0: Anyway, it's a one boy.
1: Yeah, did it rip your throat shut?
0: Boys have to do it to look tough.
1: Oh, you're boys to men, yes.
0: That wasn't why. I wasn't trying to look tough. I thought that it would be not hot.
1: Yeah.
0: I thought this is the kind of place where... So I was like, if I want to get any flavour at all, I'm going to have the hottest one.
1: Uh-huh.
0: And destroyed me. I was streaming from everywhere.
1: So is that what led you into comedy? Doing Mr. Frontman in the band and then...
0: I kind of... That stopped and then I didn't have anything to do, so I started doing this.
1: Uh-huh.
0: Started doing this to fill the time.
1: Did you have a day job?
0: Yeah, I was working in a kitchen for 12 hours a week. Yeah. You like that, do you?
1: Oh, yeah.
0: Yeah? Mm. What's that noise mean that you made?
1: That means, sexy.
0: Sexy, is
1: you
0: it? Working
1: washing
0: in
1: up pots and pans.
0: Yeah, I did
1: all the
0: that.
1: Grease, all the bits of food.
0: Yeah.
1: Oh, all that sort of sexy, all the shouting.
0: All what's the sexy shouting.
1: The Gordon Ramsay. Yeah. Oh, you are the weakest link. Make my dinner.
0: Yeah.
1: All that.
0: Yeah, that's right. Absolutely. That's what Gordon Ramsay would shout at me when I worked with him. Yeah.
1: What restaurant was it?
0: Well, there's two places, the Trading Post in Kettering and the Star in Geddington, just outside of Kettering.
1: Kettering? I went out with a bloke from Kettering.
0: Tell me all about him, please.
1: He was a unicyclist. He used to ride a 6-foot unicycle.
0: Did he?
1: And he had the Evel Knievel act.
0: Yeah, okay, go on. Yeah.
1: Evel Knievel.
0: Okay.
1: He would, he had this tiny, tiny, tiny bike. You know, like the wheels were like 4 inches.
0: Yeah.
1: But he could ride it. In this sort of weird Evel Knievel suit with a cape on the back. I picked him up in Edinburgh, obviously.
0: Of course you did.
1: God, he was sexy. And he was so young.
0: Was he sexy?
1: He's one of the sexiest men I've ever been out with. He was.
0: Why was he so sexy? Describe what he was. What was about?
1: He took his clothes off and you wanted to weep. He had a proper six pack and stuff. He had
0: Peter Andre.
1: olivey skin and cheekbones, and yet he was funny and would sort of put himself out there.
0: Mm.
1: So then his act was.
0: Did you kiss him?
1: Several times on his bottom and everything.
0: You kissed his bum?
1: No.
0: It's okay if you did.
1: Don't
0: you
1: leave me down
0: about
1: the rimming backwater. No.
0: What and about so kissing his bottom?
1: I was telling you about his act.
0: It's quite nice
1: and
0: sometimes.
1: Then he would go over 4 miniature buses.
0: Yeah,
1: thing. Yeah. Great. You must have seen him in Edinburgh.
0: I never saw him. I don't watch that shit. No way. I don't watch a man do street performing.
1: Yeah.
0: A man
1: earning hundreds of pounds in an hour.
0: Yeah.
1: Guaranteed.
0: For an act that could take 5 minutes.
1: Yeah.
0: Jesus.
1: Well, you know Dave Johns' take on the street performers?
0: What?
1: Oh, Lizzie, do you want to see my street performing act? Can I do it? Can I do it? Or I've done it.
0: Yeah.
1: Yep.
0: That is pretty accurate. Dave Johns, very good comic.
1: Yeah. Oh, I love Dave Johns.
0: Great guy.
1: I've been on holiday with Dave Johns.
0: Oh,
1: I've shared a bedroom with Dave Johns. And lived to tell the tale.
0: Kissed his bum?
1: No.
0: That's all I know about you. You kiss everyone's butts.
1: No, that's your own fantasy world.
0: You brought it up earlier.
1: You asked me if I kissed him.
0: You said on the butt.
1: Yeah, because it was a grown-up relationship. But it wasn't solely kissing on the bum.
0: Okay. Just Dave Johns.
1: No, I don't kiss Dave Johns' ass. No.
0: Why did you share a room with Dave Johns?
1: Because our mate had this free villa in Crete, and it was four bedrooms.
0: Yeah.
1: And it was John Fothergill and his girlfriend, Kerry, and then Judy and her boyfriend, and then two Sun columnists.
0: Very bizarre. The enemy.
1: Yeah.
0: What are they doing in there?
1: Well, that's the weird thing about journalists. They'll talk. You know how, like, politicians, a Labour politician probably hangs out with a Tory, because it's just, to them, it's just like a job.
0: It was
1: Charlie Claypole, Charlie Catchpole, the TV reviewing guy.
0: Pretty funny name, though.
1: And, so we had this weird villa, but I had to share a bedroom with Dave Johns, and I used to wake up at 2 o'clock in the morning going, "What are you doing? Get off me! He wasn't doing anything. But we were like sort of twin beds on either side of the room.
0: Yeah.
1: But I was, you know, there was my worried woman's brain working overtime.
0: Was he still in his bed?
1: Yeah.
0: So you were shouting,
1: Get off me!
0: And he would be in his bed.
1: I'm not doing anything!
0: Not doing nothing. Just gotta tell him what's going on here.
1: Yeah, but then they all went off to dinner. I got very ill on the last day.
0: Oh, dear.
1: And so they all went out for a nice meal.
0: Yeah.
1: And I was in the room downstairs watching, I think, Starsky and Hutch on DVD.
0: Mm-hmm.
1: And the door sort of opened and shut. And I just went, oh, that must have been the wind. But it's a weird thing for the wind to open and shut a door. So then I got a bit heebie-jeebie and I rang them. Because I thought I could hear them walking around. And I rang them and said, are you home? And they went, no, we're in the restaurant. And then I turned into like an American teenage horror movie. And went, there's somebody in the house.
0: Yeah.
1: And they said, barricade the door. And I said, I've got nothing to barricade it with. So they were already, running out of the restaurant. And when they arrived, they discovered one of the windows had been completely sort of bashed in.
0: Right.
1: John Fothergill jumped in through the bashed in window.
0: Wow.
1: And found me cowering downstairs.
0: Yeah.
1: And we had indeed been burgled.
0: I thought it was going to be all in your head.
1: No.
0: But you were actually burgled.
1: Actually burgled.
0: While you were in the house.
1: I could have been fingered by an evil Cretan.
0: Where'd you make that leap?
1: Well, if somebody breaks into a woman's...
0: They're going to finger you, are they?
1: They might do. They could do all sorts of things. I was a woman on my own in the house. Anything could have happened. That was the scary part.
0: Yes, but I just don't think fingering is that...
1: I don't know.
0: I mean...
1: I'm just trying to make it pleasant.
0: Yeah. Well, I mean, it's not, is it?
1: It wasn't pleasant.
0: Not pleasant at all.
1: It was very upsetting.
0: But
1: fortunately, they just took really bad iPods and stuff.
0: iPods.
1: They're probably playing the shuffle game now.
0: Phil Collins again. It's bullshit. Versus Dave John's voice memos.
1: Oh, wouldn't you like to listen to them?
0: Yeah, I would actually. Last time I saw Dave John's, I just started watching... No. Yeah, so I was watching The West Wing, and he said his favourite one was Sopranos. I said I'd never seen it, and then he said he's really jealous of me because I'd never seen The Sopranos, and that he wished he was at the beginning of like watching The Sopranos again.
1: You've got all that in front of you, all.
0: Yeah, that's basically what he says. Yeah. You've got all of it ahead of you. This is the best feeling, is at the end of an episode you turn to your partner and go, just watch another one.
1: What I love about I think Dave Johns is one of the funniest men in the world.
0: Yeah.
1: And what I love about him is that he was a brickie till he was 35.
0: Right, yeah.
1: He was proper out there. He'll take you around places in Newcastle and say, you see that? I built that.
0: Yeah.
1: There's a 2p in that steeple.
0: Oh, he put 2p's in there?
1: Oh, yeah. Yeah, last of the big spenders.
0: A 2p in a steeple.
1: Yeah, Whitley Bay.
0: Yeah?
1: Mm-hmm.
0: Well, Dave Johns, what a rascal. I think we should... Oh, so I'm turning your iPhone on now to put your shuffle on. Two little doggies.
1: Yeah.
0: Two little doggies there as your wallpaper.
1: Bunny and Teddy, they're my sister's dogs.
0: They're your sister's dogs?
1: Yep.
0: But you love them like they were your own.
1: She's got four. Well, I'm very... I live on my own with a cat, but I do love a dog.
0: Yep. I just tried to put my own passcode into your phone.
1: I've done that.
0: Well, what is it? Just tell me it.
1: Really?

0: Star, giving radio the finger.
1: I never really play that sting because you mentioned fingering earlier. I thought I'd play that one.
2: There you go.
1: You like that, don't
2: Everybody's
1: you?
2: Everybody's happy.
1: Yeah, yeah, yeah, you like that. Hall & Oates, Family Man.
2: Yes.
1: What a great start.
2: Thank you very much.
1: Very good start, very strong. Yeah.
2: Are you the lord of all cool?
1: I'm not at all.
2: Good.
1: No,
2: that's
1: so.
2: Yeah, but you were playing dub star, dubstep, dub dub, rub rub at the beginning, weren't you?
1: Yeah, that is what it's called, actually. I didn't think you were going to get it right first time, but you did. That is exactly what I was playing. I was playing dub star, dubstep, rub rub rub rub, or whatever you. Rubber dub tub.
2: I never got. I missed the whole garage. Thing.
1: Well, you called it garage.
2: Jump, garage.
1: What?
2: I missed the knock-through living room era. I just, oh no, it just all, it sounds, it just sounds nasty.
1: Yeah. Well, it's not all for me.
2: Yeah.
1: But the ones I like dubstep, I've only really got a couple of albums by Scream. But I really like him. Yeah.
2: I think, you know, for me, well, rap. See, rap, I couldn't go anywhere near. Rap really upsets me. Rap genuinely upsets me.
1: Why? Why is that?
2: Because it's so ugly. It's so ugly. And then you've got all the sexism and the nastiness. And it's just, oh, God, so you're rhyming, and you're rhyming quickly. I don't care, I don't care. You know, Three Feet High and Rising, fantastic.
1: Yeah. Right.
2: The Blondie rap, fantastic. But we should have just stopped there. Nobody needs to do any
1: one album and what rap did
2: and
1: you say?
2: Blondie
1: rap.
2: Stop. The man from Mars is eating cars. It's appalling.
1: Yeah.
2: And it's so you must know it.

0: I think when you said you don't stop, I think I maybe knew what that was. Yeah.
1: Rapture by Blondie.
0: Okay. Yeah.
1: Yeah, that's got a quite sensationally dreadful, but it kind of sums up rap for me. It's just just rhyming bad words together.
0: Really not though.
1: But it is. All right, there's all the misogyny thrown in on top of
0: not
1: it.
0: Not all rap.
1: And the guns.
0: Not all rap is misogyny.
1: Oh, show me the poetic rap and I'll show you my fucking arse.
0: Well, I don't want to stop bringing up your butt all the time.
1: No, you keep thinking about it. You're drawing it out of me through osmosis.
0: I'm not doing anything
1: You're
0: like that.
1: You're doing the policeman pose.
0: There's no osmosis happening on your butt.
1: I don't get out much. I'm very excited to be speaking to a young man. That's what it is.
0: Compliment received. Mm. But, you know, there's loads of rap. That's like, you know, Swedish Paper was on last week.
1: I didn't even want to go there because I don't like it.
0: It's not misogynistic. Yeah, but that's why it's more fun to talk to you about it. Get some opinions.
1: Torture me about it. Torturing me about a
0: Might
1: thing
0: torture
1: I don't
0: you
1: like.
0: About it.
1: I'm very middle of the road.
0: Right.
1: Yeah. I like R&B when it was R&B, not R&B.
0: Explain.
1: R&B used to be rhythm and blues.
0: Yes.
1: Now it's...
0: What does it stand for now?
1: Well, look, I tell you, I live in Haringey. I live in Haringey.
0: Whoever listens to the podcast, try and find that bit where Lizzie just did about six noises in a row that didn't make any sense.
1: There you go. Hello and welcome to me.
0: Isolate them and make it your ringtone.
1: I live on the Haringey ladder and I had to spend the entire weekend listening to the Wireless Festival, the nastiest music in the world.
0: What kind of music is the Wireless Festival?
1: Who was playing?
0: I don't know.
1: People who shouldn't be allowed to handle microphones.
0: No.
1: They never seem to handle musical instruments, do they?
0: When they use all the digital stuff?
1: Yeah.
0: No, I don't like that.
1: I want boys in garages covering Revolver. I don't want... And I've got a gun up your bum. You see, I could rap.
0: Butts again. Always butts.
1: Yeah. It does me very well. It's the weather. I can't help myself.
0: Yeah. Well, you know, some of them do have guns, and maybe sometimes it does go up people's bums, but, like, you know, things like that do rhyme.
1: Yeah.
0: There's loads of different kinds of rap. It's great.
1: 3 feet High and Rising and Rapture. That's all we need.
0: That's it. I saw De La Soul.
1: I put a marquee up in Jazzy B's garden once.
0: Tell that story, please.
1: Well, when I was about 21, 22.
0: Yeah.
1: And I was unemployed, and my mum's friend had a marquee company. So I used to go around London with all that, these big burly... They were basically criminals.
0: Yes.
1: And they'd put up their marquees, and I would do the zhuzhing. I would put the lining up, and I would make these amazing bows. Mm. And I would be the one that could say, oh, hello, we're the marquee company. Can we come in? Uh-huh. Would you just make us a cup of tea? And Jazzy B had a place in Camden. And I was quite big on... what was that? Back to Life. Yeah, Back to Life. I'd loved Back to Life. I danced naked to that on the beach in Aberystwyth.
0: Great. Is there a nudist beach in Aberystwyth?
1: No. That was when I finished with it.
0: And you finished with the beach?
1: Yes, take that,
0: Never
1: beach.
0: Heard someone say they finished with the beach before.
1: So we go into Jazzy B's house, and he had a garden in Camden, and we put this put the marquee up, and then because I was the girl, I was the only one who was ever allowed to go to the loo in somebody's house. All the boys would sort of do something in bushes and what have you, and they smoked a copious amount of dope. So that was nice. We'd be sort of half stoned the whole time, and then they'd be telling me about how, you know, they might have killed somebody with a scaffolding bar, and then
0: did they rhyme it with something?
1: didn't even go to that much trouble. And then I said, could I possibly use the facilities? And I was told to go in the one downstairs, which was off the recording studio. So I went into the loo off Jazzy B's recording studio, and I saw a Jazzy B skid mark. There you go. Stick that in your pipe.
0: Are you sure? I don't want to stick it. That's the last thing I want to stick in my pipe. But, like, are you sure it was his? It could have been anyone's.
1: It could have been anyone's, but it was.
0: Guessed?
1: But, you know, it was his recording studio. Yeah. I think if you go in Jazzy B's loo and you leave a skid mark, that's really rude. I think any person who is allowed to leave a skid mark in Jazzy B's loo should be Jazzy B. Vis-a-vis, it was his skid mark.
0: Of course, in this day and age, with camera phones, you would have just taken a photo of it immediately.
1: Oh, wouldn't that have been awful?
0: Yeah, that's how bad it is now, isn't it?
1: Yeah.
0: But that's what we're heading towards.
1: Do you get people surreptitiously taking photos of you now?
0: No.
1: You do.
0: No.
1: You do, you just don't know it.
0: I don't. I on the way here, took a photo of a celebrity on the tube. Jarvis Cocker was sitting near me.
1: You didn't!
0: So I took a photo of him really sneakily.
1: That's really rude.
0: Really rude, but his son was next to him, looked exactly like him. It was really funny. So I took a photo and sent it to my friend and went, look at this, it's hilarious.
1: Mini Jarvis.
0: I was like, look at this, I couldn't believe it.
1: Bog off, buy one, get one free, Jarvis Cocker.
0: Yeah, but what I didn't do is share it online. I will never do stuff like that.
1: No, just for your own personal bullying amusement.
0: Yeah, so I said it to my friend who also likes Pulp and will be like, oh yeah, great.
1: But wouldn't it have been even greater if you'd spoken to him?
0: No, I walked past him once in King's Cross and I said hello.
1: He's
0: and,
1: stalking him.
0: Yeah, I know, it's weird.
1: Twice in one lifetime.
0: I've seen him twice.
1: Hmm.
0: But I said hello and he was very standoffish, so I thought I won't bother him. Yeah. I would just take a photo of him, send it to my friend and go, look, this is pretty funny. He looks, him and his son look exactly the same.
1: Wow.
0: Yeah, so I didn't go near him. Also, he's with his son. I don't want to go up to him and be like, hey, man.
1: God.
0: Yeah, bother him, so, you know.
1: I was once a researcher on The Big Breakfast. And there was another girl.
0: You've had so many lives.
1: Yeah. Oh, I'm very old, keep telling you.
0: 48.
1: 47, 48. But I was born in 67, November. Can't remember. Anyway, so the other girl who was also sort of training up with me as a researcher,
0: yeah.
1: She said, and we had Jarvis Cocker coming on the show. This is why I'm talking about it. I'm not looking at the garden path. And she said, you know, the weird thing is I was at a university and the house that we shared on my second year, I was going through the cupboard and there's all these videos and stuff. And I took it out.
0: Yeah.
1: And it's a video of Jarvis Cocker in the bedroom dancing to the video camera and sort of doing a routine to Kung Fu Fighting.
0: Great.
1: Amazing. So she took it to the Big Brother bosses and she said, look, I've got this, he's coming on, I've got this videotape.
0: Yeah.
1: Would it be useful to you? And they went, yeah. And she was coming up for like a review to get like a permanent position.
0: Right.
1: And she said, and I really want that permanent position. And they said, we'll put it this way, if you don't give it to us, we won't sack you. So it all suddenly got very,
0: wow.
1: Oh, blimey. I thought something nice was going to happen, and then it all got a bit...
0: Yeah. Instantly nasty.
1: Yeah.
0: That's a shame, isn't it?
1: But it was a good bit of footage.
0: Sounds like a good bit of footage. Jarvis dancing to Kung Fu Fighting. It's pretty funny.
1: Mm.
0: Wouldn't have missed that for the world.
1: Back in the days of video.
0: Is that your favourite job?
1: God, no.
0: No.
1: Awful.
0: Didn't like
1: it? Oh, God, it was awful. It was working... You know when you sort of end up in those places in an open plan office?
0: Yeah.
1: And there's a woman there. So there's a girl there doing nothing who twiddles with her hair going, oh, my God, I'm so stressed. Go just do some work and it'll, you know, it'll really alleviate the stress.
0: Yeah.
1: Just trying to book people and find... And it was basically finding stuff for people who were too stupid to put it back in the right place. That was what my job was. Hated it. Awful.
0: Didn't sound nice.
1: No.
0: What was your favourite job?
1: There've been so many. Snogging Christian Slater for a year and getting paid an obscene amount of money for it. That was nice.
0: That was a private job, wasn't it?
1: No.
0: It was just in his house.
1: No, that was 8 times a week. That was 8 times a week in a West End stage.
0: Yeah.
1: But he did snog me on the stroke of midnight in a flat in St John Street. That was nice.
0: Did you just spill some genuine celebrity goss?
1: No.
0: You snogged Christian Slater at midnight?
1: On New Year's Eve.
0: On New Year's Eve.
1: It was New Year's Eve, so... You know, and we did all the snogging all the time.
0: Yeah.
1: We used to touch tongues in restaurants just to gross people out.
0: Did you? You and Christian Slater?
1: I'm sure I've got a picture of it somewhere.
0: Kiss his bum?
1: Oh, you! No!
0: Kissed all the butts.
1: No, that was a nice job.
0: Nice guy as well, by the sound of things.
1: He's amazing.
0: Sounds like a laugh.
1: Yeah, he was. He really was.
0: Yeah, touching tongues in restaurants. What would you do? Just stick your tongues out really far and then touch them against
1: each
0: other?
1: You used to do with your brother or your sister, didn't you play that game?
0: No, I didn't. Oh, I didn't, actually.
1: I used to play that game with my sister in the bath.
0: Right.
1: When we're having baths together, you stick your tongue out and you touch tongues, and then you go, it feels funny.
0: I did not do that with my brother or sister.
1: What did you do with your brother or sister?
0: Nothing.
1: Come on.
0: We played normal games.
1: No, you didn't.
0: Honestly.
1: You grew up in Kettering. There was nothing normal about your childhood.
0: I didn't know anything about my brother or sister.
1: Come on.
0: I feel really boring now.
1: Didn't you, like, mash a tadpole into your knee and make your sister lick it off, or...?
0: No. I like, you know, trapped him in cupboards and stuff.
1: Yeah. Yes, that's kind of Harold Shipman-y sort of thing, isn't it?
0: Yeah.
1: Yeah.
0: We took each other... It was mainly tricking each other to go into enclosed spaces and then sealing off the exit.
1: Who was the youngest?
0: My brother. I was the oldest.
1: So the girl's in the middle. That's good. She's not all messed up then. So she's still special.
0: She's all right.
1: Yeah.
0: Yeah, she's doing all right.
1: So you were chief troublemaker.
0: Kind of, yeah.
1: Yeah.
0: It was
1: do my games and do it my way.
0: A little bit, but like I'd get ganged up on as well.
1: Did you ever get tied up with a skipping rope?
0: Did we try and do that? Maybe. We did an obstacle course around the whole house and tried to do it blindfolded.
1: What did you break?
0: My brother's head. It was. We pushed a whole, a massive, like, because at the end of it, he actually managed to make it past the whole assault course. It was really hard, and he did it all blindfolded, which, and the end of it was going down the stairs as well, on all fours, and got right to the bottom. And we weren't having any of it, because we're like, I can't believe he's doing it, and he's like, unscathed. So we had a, there was a big barrel of Lego.
1: Ooh.
0: That was about the size of him, and we just rolled it down the stairs after him, and it just meant that when he took off the blindfold, it just completely wiped him out, and all the Lego went everywhere.
1: Happy days.
0: So a massive smash, and then yeah. Obviously then my parents, you know, opened the door to see what was going on, and were like, oh,
1: killing your
0: brother. Good fun. Let's go back onto my iPod and see what's next. You're probably not winning just because I had the Beatles, really.
1: What?
0: Beatles versus Hall & Oates, I'm probably...
1: No, I think Beatles wins on Hall & Oates.
0: Yeah.
1: I mean, they're both up there.
0: But you've done incredibly well.
1: Your packet of things fell on the floor.
0: What fell on the floor?
1: Your packet of...
0: It's an empty packet of Snacker Jacks.
1: There you go.
0: Just mention them on air, so we'll probably get some free ones.
1: A whole year's supply.
0: Yeah, of Snacker Jacks.
1: It's about this time of day that I like to eat a Snacker Jack.
0: That's good.
1: Yeah.
0: Is this another job?
1: I used to do a lot of voiceovers.
0: Yeah, there we go.
1: Yeah.
0: I thought so. Here we go, let's see what's next. Ballet school.
1: Who?

0: I do still use an iPod because it's we're just going to continue our conversation we were having while that song was on. It's more songs on there. It always just fills up all my iPhone.
1: But my iPhone is massive.
0: How big is it?
1: It's huge. It's the biggest one you can get.
0: What's your memory on it?
1: Is it 64 gig?
0: 64 gig?
1: Yeah.
0: This iPod, 160 gig.
1: I've just come.
0: Jesus.
1: No, not him.
0: So sexual in the summer, aren't you?
1: See, this is why I don't like
0: this. Are you sexual all year round?
1: I'm just cheap. I'm very, very cheap.
0: She's sexual all year round. I don't think I'd ever going to ask one of my guests that. You're always so sexual.
2: Oh, hey, what is this? Are you Steve Bennett?
0: Steve Bennett has another reviewer there. Good fun. You love reviewers, don't you?
1: Who was the other reviewer I mentioned?
0: The Sun guys. Guys in the Sun.
1: Oh, no, but he reviews telly.
0: Ah.
1: Yeah, it's not the same. It's not the same.
0: What's the difference?
1: I find it very difficult, the whole comedy reviewing thing.
0: Mm-hmm.
1: Especially with Edinburgh.
0: Explain.
1: Well, I just...
0: I'm probably going to agree with you. I'm not setting you up for anything.
1: No, because a gig is a gig, and you know, if they've laughed and they leave on a high, then there's nothing else to be said about it.
0: Yep.
1: It was funny. It was brilliant. He shone. I can't stand... It's difficult enough with plays. People think that the play is the same thing. You know, it's the same words, and you stand in the same place every night. But it's not. It's not boring doing a play every night. It's entirely different. It depends on the energy of the audience, the energy of the company, and likewise with stand up, it's a completely different thing. So, and especially when they review benefit gigs, and they complain about he did all his old classics. Like, yeah, it was a benefit gig.
0: Yeah.
1: That's what people want him to do, and he was doing it for free, and he can't. It really gets my goat.
0: It's just insane, isn't it? It's just an insane thing to do. People always go on about stand-ups and go, I couldn't do what you do.
1: Mm.
0: And but you're like, well, but like...
1: Nobody's asking you
0: with
1: to.
0: With comedy reviewers, I just think, I couldn't do what you do, but for a completely different reason.
1: Yeah.
0: I could not bring myself...
1: If Bill Bailey...
0: What a crazy life.
1: If Bill Bailey retired, or Eddie Izzard retired, and they decided to be a comedy reviewer, then I might be interested... But even then, it's so subjective, isn't it? Mm.
0: I guess it's interesting as well. Like, I'm not interested in reading reviews about anything. Like,
1: no, but it's that dreadful
0: about
1: thing.
0: Films or music or anything.
1: But when you're in Edinburgh, it's about, you know, bums on seats, and you need that. You need that one quote, and you know, you get that review from the Scotsman, and then the whole room sold out. So everybody, I hate it. I really hate it.
0: I think that definitely the thing that you can. The reason a lot of comics really hate reviewers in Edinburgh is because we suddenly. A part of us suddenly cares about them, and we feel quite bad about ourselves. I think because you go, oh, why am I caring about this? I shouldn't keep giving this any sort of attention. I don't do for the rest of the year.
1: Mm.
0: Why am I caring about it now? And then you just don't like having someone having that kind of power over you.
1: Yeah.
0: It's not fun,
1: and it's quantitative, and it's all part of that horrible marketing thing.
0: Mm. I want, please, if somebody's listening to the podcast, please at some point just get all of Lizzie's noises and just put them in one long, just all following each other to a beat of some sort and then rap over it to really annoy her.
1: Oh dear.
0: Imagine that.
1: Oh God. No,
0: don't rap over
1: it.
0: Don't rap over it. But put it with a beat.
1: Oh.
0: That'd be good.
1: Yeah. That'll do.
0: Do you go and watch much comedy now, or are those days behind you?
1: I think those days are I was very lucky. I was gigging sort of early 90s. But I also ran a comedy club.
0: Yeah.
1: And I was very aware. We ran an amazing comedy club. It was brilliant. By the end, it was running with me, Tom Price, and Stan Stanley.
0: Yeah.
1: And it was a really small room, Wednesday night. The lighting was perfect. The microphone was good.
0: Yeah.
1: As soon as the people walked through the door, we would engage them in conversation. We would get them talking. And we would sit them down.
0: Mm.
1: It was a really popular place for comics.
0: When was it?
1: It was on the corner of Percy Street and Rathbone Place. You know the little sweet shop opposite the Marquis of Granby? There's a bar underneath that.
0: Mm-hmm.
1: It's now called like Woodbine and Clapper or something.
0: What was the night called?
1: It was called Lunatics at the Asylum, because the place was called the Asylum. Called it
0: Lovely.
1: Loonies. And, you know, and we were very... I was very big about making an atmosphere and making it as great a place as possible for comedians. And so we would get really big comedians playing a 30-seater room because the atmosphere was great. And I find it really difficult watching comedy now. And as soon as I walk in, it's like, why are the tables facing that way? Why is the light over there? Why isn't the light on the comedian? Why is it lighting the wall behind the comedian? Blah, blah, blah. Yeah. Why is he talking? Why hasn't he been told up? Why is that music playing so loud? I'm just awful. Yeah. And I am going to die. I know I'm going to die in a stabbing incident, either in a cinema or in a comedy club.
0: What gets you angry at cinemas?
1: People texting on their phones, people talking on their phones.
0: Yeah.
1: The red mist comes over me.
0: Yeah, it's awful.
1: It's so rude. I really, really, really want to make that. I really, really want to make the film. You remember, Charlie Says, and here's a little boy with a kite on a power line. I want to make the film where it's just me, full face me, going, "Oi, you, dad, get fucking phone off. Yeah. You're not that important. You're not a brain surgeon. Nobody needs to talk to you. You don't need a text message. Yeah, don't fucking eat. It's not a picnic area." I just want to sort of get all that out of the way. And it'll be like the generic film. You just have to... It's that shouting Lizzie Roper again.
0: Yeah.
1: It's not a picnic area. And just get it all out there.
0: Yeah. Yeah.
1: So at least we all know we're on the same page.
0: Sure. They know it anyway. They're doing it.
1: But I blame the cinemas. The cinemas are the ones selling the tacos and the hot dogs.
0: Oh, food wise,
1: crunchy food. No.
0: Yeah.
1: Very, very soft food.
0: Spider-Man 2, worst experience for me.
1: What happened?
0: Just a cinema full of idiots. Yeah. It was awful. Friday night, Leicester Square.
1: Oh, no. What was I thinking? Yeah.
0: I didn't even want to see the film. My flatmate really loves Spider-Man, and I had a Friday night off, which is rare. And he was like, "Oh, I'm going to go and see this film. Let's go and watch it together." I was like, "Yeah, great." And then it was not actually a very big cinema, but everyone in there was on their phones, playing games on their phones as well, not even like texting, talking to each other, getting up and getting food during the film. So I actually put a couple next to me, got up and went out, got some food, came back, started eating whatever it was, nachos, whatever. No one watched. Also, the film was atrocious. It was a really, really bad film. It's like a 2.5 hour long trailer where everything is just like, so it's like constantly hitting you with stuff repeatedly, but none of it means anything. So it's like there's an explosion, and then someone kisses, and then Mumford and Sons is playing, and it's all like da da da da da. So it's all like emotions all the time. Really bad.
1: Yeah. But you still paid for it, and you still had to invest in it.
0: Yeah.
1: And you've still been ripped out of it because that idiot on the phone.
0: The worst thing was the couple next to me who at the start there was a. A child in the, I don't know why such a young child there, Spider-Man 2 I guess, but asking his parents what was going on quite loud. So there's a kid behind us just being like, "Who's that?" and all this, and the boyfriend of the couple next to me kind of turned around and really glared at the kid, and then turned back to his girlfriend and was like, "All this," like really making a big deal of it. So the kid shut up. You like that. But then this guy's girlfriend, who had just done the tutting, just talked for the whole film to him. And he was like, yeah, and talking back. So at the end of the film, and they're the ones who got up, they went and got some food, came back, and all this. So at the end of the film, I just kind of, I've never really done this to someone before, but so I waited for it to end, and I turned to them when the lights came up, and I went, "Oh, that's annoying with that kid, wasn't it, when he was talking?" And he was like, "Yeah, it's really annoying." I was like, "Yeah, really annoying when you talked all the way through the film as well." Which I've never done before. I've never done it.
1: I've just so fallen in love with you.
0: And I said it to his face, but he just looked at me like I'd said something more aggressive, like I'd said, I'm about to rip your head off and throw it at the screen because I'm actually Spider-Man. I've been Spider-Man all along. But it was just really you just saw him be like just really ashamed for a bit. I was like, yeah, okay.
1: I love it. Well done, you.
0: It's good fun.
1: Yeah.
0: Good fun. I liked it.
1: And more people need to complain.
0: Yeah.
1: Yeah.
0: When you see people, I saw a guy really aggressively tell some kids to shut up once in the cinema, but it was pretty funny. But he did it in a really, he just walked up, because they were just shouting, and they were deliberately being dicks, so they were just shouting stuff at the screen and really laughing and high-fiving, and he just really calmly got up and he walked over to them, and he just still went, "If you don't shut up, I'm going to kick the shit out of all four of you." I just said it like that in a really calm just really explain to them what's going to happen. And they shut up. And I was like, they're way too young for that kind of aggressive talk, but it's pretty funny that you said that.
1: I love it. Little social vigilantes.
0: You ever done it? Have you ever done that kind of stuff?
1: Oh, I'm always the woman going, "I'm terribly sorry, but would you mind awfully?" Because really it's rather irritating. I've sat in fringe theatres.
0: Yeah.
1: I'm in the old Bush Theatre, which is three rows deep.
0: Yeah.
1: And as an actor myself.
0: Yeah.
1: I know what it's like when you're on stage. I know how close they are, and it's not there's no wall. I was sitting in one thing, and this woman. Very slow. You know when they do the really, really slow thing? I'm doing it really slowly and I'm doing it really carefully. So yeah. I don't know, it's taking even longer to do what you want to do. And then she took out these breadsticks, you know, those grissini that you get in Italian restaurants.
0: Yep, great.
1: And the actors are literally 5 foot away from her and then just went... So I did turn around and I went, and when we went into the first blackout and I said, would you mind stop doing that? It really is very annoying. And then, of course, you're the bad guy. And then you spend the whole play having the internal monologue in your head going, oh, God, is she going to kill me? Am I going to say, should I have said, I know what I should have said. What I should have said is... and that's the end of the play. Oh, I didn't see it!
0: Yep. My flatmate is a big one for that. He probably gets in those kind of situations every single week.
1: Mm.
0: He
1: goes out too much. Like, he wants to start staying in.
0: Yeah.
1: Netflix is a wonderful thing.
0: Yep. Netflix is amazing. Mm. But he does it like if he saw someone litter on the street.
1: Oh, I love people who tell people off for littering. I'm sorry, you've dropped something. Yep. You've dropped something.
0: Oh, you must have dropped this. You must have fallen out of your pocket. Or maybe you meant to put it in one of these bins. Yeah, that kind of stuff.
1: Did he get his head kicked in for it, though?
0: No, but he's going to happen at some point.
1: Yeah.
0: You know, there's some pretty tough boys in our block of flats.
1: But when I do die in a horrific incident in a comedy club or a cinema or even a theatre, I do want them to say at my funeral, it's what she would have wanted.
0: Yeah.
1: That is how, if I'm going to die anyway, you might as well be telling somebody to shut up over something entirely trivial.
0: Yeah. Yeah. You think some people have? I don't want to speculate. Some people might have died about
1: don't
0: that.
1: Don't go there.
0: Nah. Mm. But last week at the... I mean, this will surprise you to look at me, but at the gym, I just do cardio stuff. That's all.
1: Wow, yeah,
0: I'm not bulking up.
1: Wow.
0: But I was on the... Because I'm weird, so because I look like this, obviously all the tough guys at the gym don't respect me at all because I'm not, playing the game. Mm. So I was on the leg press just doing high reps because that's what you do when you're not trying to bulk up.
1: Good.
0: So it's two boys, probably younger than me actually, but like they looked older or my age. And they stood next to me for a while, really close. And then they waited for me to finish the set I was doing. And then one of them went, we're getting on this now. We're going to swap with you. Each time you finish, we're going to do one. And when we finish, you're doing one.
1: What?
0: And I went, sorry, are you asking me if you want to take turns? Mm. So is that what you're asking me if I want to take turns on the machine? Because that's fine.
1: Yeah.
0: And he's like, I'm not asking you, I'm telling you.
1: Oh, for God's sake.
0: Crazy, isn't it?
1: Yeah. Hello, London.
0: So he's like, mate, there's absolutely no... I think I said to him, it's really unnecessary. Yeah. It's really unnecessary how aggressive you're being at the minute. It's really...
1: Did that go down well with Mr. Muscles?
0: Yeah, his friend stepped in and was like... He didn't mean anything by it. He didn't mean nothing
1: it's
0: by
1: not
0: it.
1: It's not worth it.
0: Yeah. But was kind of saying to me he didn't mean anything by it in a way that let me know that he was basically going to me, my friend will absolutely kick the shit out of you if you don't shut up.
1: Yes.
0: So, I see.
1: And at the moment, he is more than pumped.
0: Yeah. He's just trying to say, he's trying to act like, I'm trying to be a peacekeeper, but he's like, I'm trying to stop you from getting beaten up by my friend who...
1: Because with his own body, he can damage you, and if not, he can just smash you against the machines.
0: Yeah.
1: And that would... I get really upset about... I used to do a lot of swimming.
0: Yeah.
1: And I get really upset when you get kids in swimming pools doing handstands and going through each other's legs. Like, no, it's laps. You see, it's laps. People got that. If they opened the gym doors and kids were allowed to go, hey, I'm playing in the gym equipment. No, that's not allowed. So you're not allowed to do that in the swimming pool. If there's a lane... I could drown you. That's my prerogative.
0: Me and my sister used to pretend to be drowning and save each other.
1: Yeah, there you go.
0: There you go.
1: And then when you rescued her, did you touch tongues?
0: No. It's not what you do when you're safe. When you rescue someone, you never touch their tongues. Don't say it in that voice. That's horrible. Oh, my God. Your passcode into your goddamn phone.
1: Oh,
0: we can get another song from your wood up.
1: Oh, it's the magic number. Touching tongues, my fucking sister. We're open.
0: Oh, it's open already. Okay. Well, let's see what the next song is. We've had Hall & Oates before. Cheering Breaks. You're looking pretty cool.
1: Oh, I'm quite disappointed.

0: Let's play a sting.
1: FUBAR, giving radio the finger.
0: Oh, look at that. It's gone straight. I didn't stop your iPod, so it's gone straight onto the next one.
2: Into bread. Come on! I told you before. This is what we're playing.
0: Do you know what? I'm just going to let this play because that was really good.

0: bread. I'm guessing that's called Down on My Knees.
1: I'm guessing it is, yes.
0: Well, that's a good song.
1: Excellent song, excellent album.
0: And the first bread track we've had on here?
1: Yeah, but not the last. We're probably the last. Yes,
0: might not be the last. Might come up again on yours. I hope there's bread, and then we have another band, and then bread again as a sandwich.
1: No, we have jam. We have the jam in the middle.
0: Oh, yes.
1: Oh, hello.
0: I hope we do. I hope that happens.
1: Now we are cooking with
0: Is there any other bands that would be a sandwich filling? What other bands are sandwich filling? There's no bands called ham.
1: There's no peanut butter.
0: Meatloaf?
1: There you go. It's a terrible sandwich, though.
0: Meatloaf sandwich.
1: That's an Elvis Presley sandwich, isn't it? He'd deep fry that and eat it on the toilet.
0: Yeah, it's too much. It's too much. Eating it on the toilet. Have you ever eaten food on the toilet?
1: No, I have no desire.
0: Right.
1: I mean, I will play with my phone on the loo. That's probably not...
0: Not the same.
1: Have you ever eaten on the loo?
0: I don't think I have.
1: I'll take a cup of tea in the bathroom with me.
0: Because if I'm on the loo, then it's a number two, because I'm a boy.
1: Yeah, but boys...
0: So that means it's going to... The smell is going to interfere with my enjoyment of the food.
1: But also, boys... As a lady,
0: speaking
1: as a lady with a bottom. Yeah. When I go to the loo, I can poo in under a minute.
0: And of
1: the male species, you need an appointment, don't you? You need a window in your diary. It's a good half hour to coax that little thing out.
0: And actually, no, I'm quite. In that case, I'm a bit ladylike with my poos.
1: Really?
0: Yeah. Get them done pretty quickly.
1: I've always found it staggering how men just, you know. Or maybe they just hate me and they just want to get away from me. They just need a break.
0: Might be. Have you checked if they're in there at all?
1: Yeah.
0: Jimmy'd the window open, got out and seen there for mates, then got back in.
1: I'm not going to say what I'm going to say. Anyway,
0: blah, blah, blah.
1: No, it's just wrong and rude in toilets. No, let's not talk toilets. We're too fashionable and fabulous for that.
0: Speak for yourself, mate. Ham, chicken...
1: Chicken.
0: Salad. Well, I'm just trying to think if there's any bands that are called these things. Beef. Captain Beefheart. Cheese sandwich.
1: But no bands.
0: No, there's none of these bands called this.
1: No.
0: It's a shame.
1: Yeah, it is. It's a massive shame, and it's a huge oversight on bands. Maybe some new rap star might like to call himself Mr. Cheese.
0: Mr. Cheese, the rapper.
1: Yeah.
0: Well, actually, I wouldn't put it past them because cheese, they talk about using a... That's a slang term for money.
1: Is it?
0: So some rappers, pocket full of cheese.
1: Oh, why? Why? What's so wrong with money?
0: What are you like slang? Just that language evolving?
1: Oh, it's not evolving. It's erupting in stupidity.
0: Why do you think
1: that's... Stop it. It's money.
0: It's not...
1: That whole bad thing or sick. Sick. It's not sick. It's great.
0: You got
1: me all angry.
0: You can't just use the word great all the time.
1: Great, wonderful, fabulous, amazing, sensational.
0: Dope.
1: Glorious.
0: Dope?
1: No, dope is what you smoke.
0: Well, before that, though, dope meant something else. You're just talking about your generation now.
1: And my generation wins.
0: When you were smoking dope, I bet, people were like, no, dope means silly.
1: Okay. Gay used to be such a happy word. I can remember when people used to say that.
0: Yeah.
1: Yeah.
0: Still is a happy word.
1: It's a very happy word. It was always a happy word.
0: Got a gay pride last week?
1: I've never been to a pride.
0: No?
1: No. No, I haven't.
0: I went.
1: And?
0: I went
1: Did
0: in
1: you get
0: the...
1: lucky?
0: I didn't get lucky. I went in the worst way possible.
1: Mm-hmm.
0: So I went in a... I didn't know... I'd forgotten Pride was on.
1: Mm-hmm.
0: So
1: you didn't go to Pride.
0: No. So I ended up... So I ended up in London and realised, oh, it's Pride.
1: Mm.
0: So I...
1: whipped your T-shirt off.
0: I thought, I'll get
1: your nipples.
0: That's already rouged.
1: Pre-rouged.
0: Even though I didn't know Pride was on, that was already in place. But I thought, oh, I got an hour till this film I was going to go and see. Mm. So I walked around Pride. But what you end up doing is, like, you're not supposed to just walk around Pride.
1: Mm.
0: That's like, you're supposed to go with a group of friends and...
1: Yeah.
0: Really party and enjoy yourself.
1: Uh-huh.
0: You're not meant to walk around as a straight white male, just walking around looking at it like a museum.
1: Oh no, I think that's lovely.
0: No,
1: I think random straight white males should walk around it.
0: No, you're just walking around looking at everything like it's a museum, like an art gallery, going, oh yes, and they're just looking at everything, going, yep, yep, that's very well, and then moving on.
1: Yeah, but you
0: should be partying.
1: No, but you're swelling the throng, and you are saying with your mere presence, I approve and I delight.
0: But then, you know, that's the thing, is that I had that in my head as well, and I felt proud about it, and that's bad.
1: No, it's not.
0: I shouldn't be there. That's not the kind of pride it talks about. It's just going to yourself, and patting yourself on the back going, I'm a really great guy, being at pride like this, and absolutely not being homophobic.
1: I think you're very hard on yourself. Do you need a hug?
0: I'm all right. I'd rather have a hug from a man, because then I'd feel good about myself.
1: There you go.
0: I feel like I can boast
1: to
0: people.
1: There's a very tall one in the other room. Little Will. Big Will.
0: Big Will's big, here. Big Willie style.
1: Big Willie styley.
0: Big Willie style. In the, well, we don't really know Will. It's his first day. We don't really know him well enough to be calling him Big Willie style immediately, but, you know.
1: Well, I think he should be from
0: Big
1: now
0: Willie
1: on.
0: Style is Will Smith, though. We're not talking about the size of Will's genitalia.
1: I am.
0: So, yeah, you are. And I saw that little that familiar sparkle in your eyes.
1: Woo!
0: Immediately thinking about the D. We are in there's a man talking to Will now. He's always come in and told Will, look, Will, stop pulling focus.
1: Yeah.
0: You little shit. We'll have you out the door in seconds.
1: Stick it back in your pants, Will.
0: Yeah. Just get disciplined, Will. Yeah. You got a proper talking to from that guy. Yeah, that's it. Out the door, Will. Unlucky, mate. Oh, sorry about that.
1: Where were we? Pride.
0: Yeah.
1: Yes.
0: I also received the film Pride this week in the
1: Post.
0: Brilliant,
1: isn't it?
0: It's amazing.
1: Yeah.
0: It made me cry in the cinema. That was fun.
1: What year were you born?
0: 1985. Orgasm. First orgasm we've had on the show. First orgasm we've ever had on the show.
1: I did my O-levels in 84 and my A-levels in 86. So
0: whoa!
1: The 80s for me were quite fabulous, and
0: yeah,
1: I mean they were awful because it was Thatcher's Britain and nobody had a job, and
0: sure,
1: oh my god, this is not a recession. You don't know the meaning of the word recession, you lot.
0: I've never really complained during this recession, to be fair.
1: Oh god, no, it was awful. It was the 80s were awful and yet fabulous in terms of sort of fashion and music, and
0: yeah,
1: and anybody could do it and get up and go, and it was before brand labels came in. Oh my god, my generation, we were all taking stuff out of charity shops. It was all about secondhand and putting it back together again and throwing bleach on it. I was a punk.
0: Yeah.
1: It was all just a bit...
0: What colour was your hair?
1: Well, various things, but my favourite one, I had a huge Trojan. I had a huge peroxide Trojan.
0: Yeah.
1: And then I had a big purple streak down the right-hand side with a sort of a red streak at the bottom and a black flash at the top. And I'd have half a rubber bat hanging out.
0: Yeah.
1: Of that ear. And then I went to Hungary on a sort of exchange programme, and everybody thought I was a prostitute.
0: So, cleaned up?
1: No, I was a good girl.
0: Yeah.
1: I was a virgin.
0: A
1: virgin.
0: What's a virgin?
1: A virgin. All of them virgins. Have you not seen Cabaret?
0: No.
1: It's a wonderful line in Cabaret.
0: Yeah?
1: All the ladies and all of them virgins.
0: You were a virgin punk.
1: Yeah, well, you know, I was...
0: You went to Hungary?
1: I was 16, 17.
0: That's fair enough.
1: Yeah.
0: Yeah. Yeah.
1: Anyway, what were we talking about? Yeah, so Pride. So it was. Yeah. I absolutely loved it because it was, you know, somebody was going, oh look, here's your childhood.
0: Yes.
1: Here's your seminal teenage years.
0: It's great. It's very very moving. I like that, you know, because I didn't know any of that. Mm. I didn't know that the miners led Pride one year.
1: Mm.
0: I think that's
1: I didn't know that either.
0: So great.
1: Amazing.
0: It's the kind of thing that you wouldn't really believe it now if it happened.
1: Yeah.
0: But it happened in the 80s.
1: The 80s,
0: for crying out loud.
1: So you don't remember when AIDS broke and suddenly that was sort of punched into our faces?
0: The big I wasn't really old enough to be able to take it in. When it happened, I think my parents thought best just keep it from him.
1: He doesn't need to.
0: He's only just learning to talk. I don't think we need to teach him AIDS.
1: You don't remember the iceberg advert?
0: No.
1: Oh god, yeah.
0: Was that an AIDS thing?
1: Yeah, it was how they broke AIDS to the British public.
0: Right.
1: They had this awful sort of a grey stone iceberg, and it had it went under the water, and you saw how massive it was.
0: Right.
1: And it was a really badly constructed advertising campaign. Mm. Really, really irresponsible, but put the fear of God in everybody. And I can remember thinking, oh, I can never ever have sex ever again, ever, ever, ever, ever.
0: Right.
1: And that was basically the message that was sent out to everybody.
0: Because you were mainly banging icebergs back then, weren't
1: yeah.
0: you?
1: Yeah. Oh, a lot of rocks. A lot of rocks, a lot of inanimate objects. Just that's dry. Mainly why I wank in the woods now.
0: Yeah.
1: I swear I feel safe.
0: Do you know what? I don't want to ask you what, like, directly why you wanked in the woods, and I'm glad that we eventually found out anyway.
1: I'm glad we got there.
0: That was the main thing the listeners have been tweeting in the whole show.
1: I need
0: Can
1: to
0: you
1: purge.
0: Please find out why this woman's been wanking in the woods so frequently, because it's upsetting quite a lot of us.
1: I said that to my new neighbours.
0: You said that you wank in the woods. Why is this something you've said more than once? Why are you saying it on more than one occasion to people? It's fair enough of it if you said it to me because it came off of a riff about some icebergs, but you can't really.
1: But it's like, you know, you see people and you think, I don't think you've ever had sex. I think you do rub yourself on pebbles or just street furniture.
0: Right.
1: So my new neighbours, adorable new guys, a lovely gay couple, and they are actually called Adam and Steve. I'm not making that up.
0: Brilliant.
1: And on my other side, I have this amazing, lovely lesbian couple.
0: Yeah.
1: And so when Adam and Steve came round and were chatting to me, and they were going, oh, well, you know, obviously we're gay. I said, that's brilliant. You know, we've got lesbians on that side, and there's me in the middle. I just wank in the woods. I'm like, why did you say that?
0: Brilliant.
1: Why did you say Straight that to away. These people who just bought the house next door to you?
0: Yep.
1: That's awful.
0: Yep.
1: It's my mouth and my brain.
0: They've been over since?
1: Yeah, they. But you know, they're doing a lot of work on the house, so they have to. They have to be nice to me.
0: Yeah, doing a lot of work to keep certain people out, I'd imagine. Building a very high wall.
1: No.
0: Zero woods.
1: No, the fence keeps coming down because they're doing
0: chopping
1: something.
0: Down all the trees at the bottom of their garden, just in case the infamous wood wanker creeps in there at night. Do her worst.
1: Sorry. It was better with Joe Bohr, wasn't it? Or Phineas Monk. What was that name? What was the name of that
0: yeah,
1: guy?
0: Yeah, that's it. Thelonious Monk. He's been on it.
1: Scroobius Pip.
0: Scroobius Pip, mate. Come on.
1: Oh my God.
0: He was on it. He wasn't talking about wanking in the woods, I'll tell you that much.
1: Yeah, he was writing about it though, wasn't he? The filthy old poet.
0: He was not. Poor Scroob. Poor Scroob. And I would never say that. Right.
1: Scrooby dooby doo.
0: Oh, Jesus. I mean, I have just to cut for him.
1: Oh, look, it's all right. He's changing the iPods.
0: I am.
1: He's going through. He's running away.
0: Oh, it skipped back, but like, we'll go on to the next song of mine. Oh, there we go.
1: It's not some German
0: what's it doing?
1: Funk.
0: Well, here's what it's doing. It is playing the next song, but my iPod is saying a different one. But okay, it's a song. Biffy Clyro.
1: It's a song.

0: Biffy Clyro.
1: Ugh.
0: You don't like the name?
1: If that song, it's my
0: iPod being really crazy. Oh. That's what's happening. It's suddenly like got a bit unpredictable on me.
1: Biffy Clyro, more like Iffy Clyro. Yeah, take that.
0: Very good. Excellent work.
1: I'm here for the next half hour.
0: Yeah. Iffy Clyro, they can take that on the chin.
1: I didn't like that. It started off being all look, we're all stoned on a beach, and then at the end, yeah, it was like, I'm killing you in a dustbin.
0: It's great.
1: No, you're not killing me.
0: I tell you what, with them, so that's their third album. That was years ago.
1: Oh, God.
0: That was years ago, though, their third
1: really?
0: Album.
1: Really? They produced more?
0: Yeah, loads. They've done, like, six now.
1: They just put all the same chords in different orders.
0: What was that? Most musicians, kind of, that's what they're limited to.
1: Whatever.
0: If you're gonna have a go,
1: yeah,
0: at them.
1: Yeah,
0: yeah, yeah.
1: Oh, I'm sorry.
0: But I was really into them for their first three albums,
1: mm-hmm,
0: and then their fourth album real broke my heart.
1: Oh.
0: And but now I've got back into them again. I'm quite enjoying the band they've turned into. So like, but lately I've been buying their B-sides albums, which I prefer to their latest.
1: Really?
0: Proper albums, yeah. Well, because they're very prolific. They write all the time.
1: Are they like UK Go? OK Go.
0: OK Go.
1: UK.40, OK Go.
0: Yeah. What do OK Go do?
1: Oh, you know, OK Go, you get into them because they do all the amazing videos on the internet,
0: yeah,
1: on the running machines. And it's sort of electronica, but it's...
0: No, they're
1: it's
0: not like
1: nice.
0: That. No, not like
1: it's
0: that.
1: Not dead in a bin.
0: Yeah, they're Biffy Clyro are more, yeah.
1: Dead in a bin.
0: Beating you up in a bin, yeah, yeah. I'm wanking in the woods.
1: Don't you start. Don't you start. We just cleaned it all up.
0: What, don't I start?
1: I've just bleached this entire room.
0: I'm sorry. I am not going to have you taking the high ground on this.
1: I'm going to take the high ground at one point.
0: Yeah.
1: just to see what it
0: feels
1: like.
0: If the woods are located on a hill, then I'd imagine that was it. You would take the high ground. You're feeling randy. Randy, funny word.
1: What's he got to do with it? Randy, funny name. It's when you meet an American. Hi, I'm Randy. No,
0: yeah.
1: No, that's just...
0: It's very funny.
1: You can't look a little tiny... Well, what are we going to call it? I think Randy's a nice name.
0: Yeah.
1: No, you're wrong. You're very
0: Is it short
1: wrong.
0: For something, or is it just its own name, Randy?
1: No, it's its own name. What if I call a baby penis? I'd love to do that.
0: Yeah, I was going to say... I deliberately didn't jump in there, because I thought, well, there's going to be an opinion on this. She's volunteered calling a baby penises. Surely a...
1: Yeah, or perineum. Perineum would work, because perineum sounds like they could go to a posh public school.
0: I don't know.
1: Perineum! Come in!
0: In Roman
1: times. Stop playing croquet!
0: Sounds like someone in Roman

0: Chess, and so he said, if you go and buy a chess set, I'll teach you how to play chess. So it was something that distract me. So he would teach me and beat me every day, but I'd steadily get better.
1: So tell me some Nick Helm secrets, because he gets me quite excited.
0: Why does Nick Helm get you excited?
1: In really inappropriate. My friend Rachel and I, we have very inappropriate feelings about Nick Helm.
0: Well, you're going to have to tell me them before I tell you anything about him.
1: You know,
0: I'm not going to give you information and then discover you've got... to know what your intentions are.
1: I don't know whether I want to make him a sandwich or run him a bath. Probably both. It's that sort of thing.
0: Why would you want to run him a bath?
1: I feel maternal yet sexual towards him.
0: Not because you think it looks like he needs a wash.
1: No, it would be bubbles and I'd be in it.
0: You'd be in it.
1: It's just, you know.
0: Yeah.
1: There is something entirely sexual about Nick Helm.
0: Sure.
1: Yeah.
0: Yeah.
1: So tell me the secrets. Did you have a bath with him?
0: Never had a bath with him. I don't think Helm has baths. known him to wash.
1: Talk me through a morning in a flat with Nick Helm in Edinburgh.
0: Absolutely. I am awake and he's asleep.
1: What time does he get up?
0: Nick will get up.
1: Well, does he get up?
0: That year, Nick was getting up probably an hour before his show, because his show was at 4 or 5.
1: Yeah, nice time to have a show.
0: Yeah.
1: Very healthy.
0: And, it's Edinburgh, isn't it? So you get up progressively later. So we all were, to be fair. I'm saying that I was up early. But you all get up progressively later as it goes on. And
1: have you
0: go to bed
1: have
0: later.
1: You done that thing with Edinburgh yet, where you've got so old and you've done so many Edinburghs, you go, oh, this year I'm going to run every day, this year I'm going to eat vegetables. You've got that to that glass
0: ceiling. You do the thing where you say, I'm going to do this year, and then you never do it.
1: Mm-hmm.
0: I was able last year to do the whole going to drink less thing.
1: Oh, yeah.
0: So I was able to just, like, I think, you know, maybe have 3 big nights out for throughout the whole month, and then the rest of them just not drink.
1: Yeah. How did that work out?
0: That was the way. It was lovely.
1: Oh.
0: It was really good. It was really great.
1: Mm.
0: It's really good to not be getting drunk all the time. I'm poisoning myself with stuff that makes me depressed for a month. So that was good. This year, I have done the thing of going, I don't want to do any extra guest spots and stuff for people, because that stresses me out, doing too much of that.
1: Really?
0: So I've said no to all of them except for Josh's live. We're doing some live podcasts for Josh's show in Edinburgh. So I'll do those. I'll do 3 of them. Uh-huh. But that's it.
1: And who are you sharing your flat with this year?
0: Nish Kumar.
1: Oh.
0: Stuart Goldsmith.
1: Ooh.
0: Joel Dommett.
1: Ooh.
0: Tom Allen.
1: God, it's a big flat, isn't
0: and
1: it?
0: And Widdicombe, when he's there, he'll be there for the week.
1: This is a huge, huge mansion flat in Edinburgh.
0: It was 6 bedroom.
1: You're not living like bears. Living. You're not putting bunk beds in a living room, are you?
0: No way. We're in the same place we were last year. Exactly the same bedrooms. It'd be great.
1: It's all worked out very well, hasn't it?
0: Yeah, it's really good. Good. They're good flatmates.
1: Yeah, you got a good relationship going with the landlord.
0: Yeah. Don't even know. But Helm is not really in Edinburgh this year, so you can run him a bath at home.
1: I was once in a flat in Edinburgh.
0: Yeah.
1: I think it was 1997. With Guy Chambers, who the massive producer, the multimillionaire Guy Chambers, who at the time was just our pianist in our band.
0: Right.
1: And it was a dreadful, dreadful thing to do. We were having a late night party. It was, you know, 3 o'clock in the morning. And it was one of those flats. You know how in some of those flats, every door goes, you could do an entire circuit of the flat without going into the hall. It was something like that. And I think, we were playing Benny Hill theme tunes and running around and dressing up. And I'm sure I had one man's cock and balls and a ladle while we were doing it, running around.
0: Okay.
1: And then Guy Chambers thought it was a really good
0: idea.
1: Why
0: is that a side note in the story? Why is that just like
1: getting flashbacks.
0: A little aside. It's not even the main story. That'd be most people's main story.
1: And somebody said, oh, let's throw the telly out the window. I was like, hey! And that was, you know, when tellies were tellies, they weren't like sort of pictures.
0: Sure.
1: And it was a really shit telly, and we were about 3 or 4 floors up. And Guy did throw a television set out of a window, which was probably the most stupid. I mean, it was hilarious at the time. It was absolutely.
0: Yeah, yeah.
1: I really thought I was going to piss and poo myself because I was laughing so much. But where I'm standing now, appalling behaviour, absolutely appalling. And then the police came round. The police came round and they interviewed us. And the only way I was earning money at that point, I used to write porn stories for this magazine. That was an offshoot.
0: Completely not surprised.
1: It was an offshoot of Forum.
0: None of that surprised me at all. I assumed that, if anything.
1: And they sat us all down.
0: Yep.
1: And they were like, what's your name? And how old are you? And what's your occupation? And I went, I'm a pornographer. So, you know, I've been a terrible person for a very long time. Well, at least it's 1997.
0: I can only imagine what your porn stories would read as.
1: They were really good. I wrote one called The Truffle Fuck Pig. And it was...
0: guess where that's set. Guess what habitat that's set in.

0: I'm guessing the woods.
1: No, it wasn't.
2: Well, that's where pigs find truffles, mate.
1: No, it was more of the idea of the truffly fucking than the finding a truffle.
2: Was it an actual pig?
1: No, it was a woman in a raincoat and high heels and no underwear. It was quite urgent. It was very good.
2: Called her a fuck pig?
1: No, she wasn't a fuck. The truffle fuck pig was the sort of the monster that lived in her pants that wanted it and would sort of make her go out and get it.
2: Okay.
1: It was a brilliant story. I'll have to dig it out one time and show it to you.
2: Don't say dig it out. pass me your fucking iPhone.
1: I'm really sorry.
2: No problem.
1: No, really.
2: Truffle fuck pig. Not truffly. No, I guess that's not
1: truffly,
2: a word.
1: Waffly.
2: That's why you're the writer and I'm not, I guess.
1: Oh, but when I got bored of writing porn, it got very generic after a while.
2: Really?
1: Yeah.
2: Pretty predictable.
1: Oh, you practically put dirty words in a bag and just pull a word out every sentence and go, oh, can I get... Oh, it's just, mm.
2: Yeah.
1: But if I'd known about... what's her name? E.L. Whatnot.
2: James.
1: And her 50 Shades of...
2: Yeah.
1: Knackery. My God. I'd have put my back into it.
2: But then that doesn't make sense, does it? I mean, it's not like anyone else... It literally doesn't make sense why that's happened.
1: No.
2: So no one could possibly say why.
1: Mm.
2: I mean...
1: Yeah, bad S&M.
2: I guess most people have just bought it because everyone was telling them to get it. Yeah. But then that doesn't make sense either because there's plenty of erotica.
1: Yeah, but I know. But the reason it took off was that because it was a
2: fan fiction.
1: It was fan fiction and you could read it on your tablet. So it was the first book. You didn't have to go out and buy a dirty book.
2: Ah, yeah, yeah.
1: You could sit on the tube and read it on your iPad phone tablet thing.
2: Makes sense for the first time.
1: Yeah.
2: Because the latest one is apparently the same story as the first one, but told from the point of view...
1: You're grey, he's grey, we're all a bit grey.
2: Yeah, it was told from his point of view,
1: isn't it? Have a grey day. That's what they should have called it.
2: Have a grey day.
1: Yeah.
2: Grey pride. Yeah?
1: Write it down.
2: Isn't it?
1: Right, so this is comedy gold.
2: I'd call it Grey Pride. right, we had bread from yours last time.
1: Yeah.
2: Please be a fill-in. Eagles, not an eagle sandwich.
1: Come on!
2: That's illegal, though.
1: I'm touching myself!
2: Thinking of Nick Helm, I imagine.

0: The Eagles.
1: Woo-hoo!
0: Easy Feeling.
1: Yeah.
0: Which, you know, sums up the whole show, really. I mean, there it is. Lovely. Oh, it's gone on. So I'm trying to stop it, but it's gone straight onto Joni Mitchell.
1: Oh, Joni Mitchell.
0: Lovely, though. I mean it's only making you look better, isn't it? You like Joni Mitchell?
1: I am such a huge Joni Mitchell
0: fan. More sexual noises.
1: Well, it's Joni.
0: Yeah.
1: She deserves them.
0: I've only just started listening to her.
1: Well, it's like The Sopranos, whatever, all over again.
0: Yeah.
1: I'm jealous of you. What a cornucopia. Yeah. What a smorgasbord you have in front of you.
0: It's very good.
1: What albums are you doing?
0: I've only got Blue. It's the only album I've got.
1: Oh, God. Clouds. Ladies of the Canyon.
0: Mm-hmm.
1: Oh, there's so much.
0: There's a lot, right?
1: Oh,
0: but also that told us that it's not a sandwich. It's onto Joni Mitchell, not onto another bread track. So otherwise, it would have been an eagle sandwich, which would have been illegal. But still, that is edible.
1: Yeah,
0: eagles are. You can eat them.
1: Yeah, some American would have done it, and then would have been told off by another American.
0: Do you think so?
1: That's what would have happened in that situation.
0: Sternly, I'd imagine.
1: Yeah.
0: A stern telling off.
1: Definitely.
0: We're coming to the last part of the show now. We've got, like, you know, about now.
1: I'm smoking.
0: Yeah, that is
1: guitar things.
0: Well, that seems to be a jack.
1: Yeah.
0: That people really use to, like, adapter.
1: That has been stuck in places I shouldn't put in my mouth, isn't it?
0: Yeah, but you're pretending to smoke it like it's a doobie.
1: Oh, I'd love a doobie now.
0: Yeah.
1: I'd love a doobie now.
0: You love getting stoned, don't you? Love getting stoned.
1: I used to smoke a lot of dope.
0: Did you? How much? How often would you smoke the herb?
1: I start about 6 o'clock in the evening. I probably have about 6 or 7 joints. But I haven't done that for about...
0: To yourself?
1: Yeah.
0: 6 or 7 to yourself?
1: Yeah, I was watching telly.
0: Okay. Pretty strong or not?
1: I roll a mate. I'm not saying this on air. I'm not having this conversation.
0: Why are you not having this? Oh, come on. No one listens to this.
1: Okay.
0: We had 5,000 downloads last week.
1: Really?
0: I don't know. Okay. How many downloads have we had?
1: No, it was a long time ago. I don't do it. I really don't do it anymore. And that's why I miss it so much. I really don't do it anymore. I wouldn't even know where to buy it from these days. Because everybody's doing crack and M or whatever. What do they do these days?
0: MDMA.
1: Yeah. Horse.
0: Ketamine.
1: No, Sasquatch one. What's that? Oaxaca.
0: I don't even know. Oaxaca? Oaxaca's the Mexican restaurant.
1: No, Oaxaca? Oaxaca's the one that's like mescaline, and they're doing it a lot in California now, and you do it, and it's like 8 hours, but the trip actually lasts for 6 months, and you sort of...
0: Not level with you. I know a lot less about drugs than you do.
1: I've just read
0: Even though I'm a young thing, I have no idea about any of this kind of stuff.
1: Sorry.
0: But that's pretty cool, though. You've done so many drugs.
1: No, I haven't done all the cool ones. I just did L'Herb.
0: Yeah.
1: I'm a child of the 80s.
0: Just going to get stoned.
1: Yeah. And I miss the whole
0: E-culture. You get the munchies.
1: I miss the whole E thing.
0: Ask if you get the munchies.
1: What are you saying? What?
0: Do you get the munchies?
1: Of course.
0: Yeah. It's just funny. To me, everything about getting stoned is funny. Uh-huh. Like, I've never done it, but my friends always did.
1: You look like a dope smoker.
0: Yeah, I always hung out with them.
1: Uh-huh.
0: But I just find stuff like the munchies is a funny term. Makes me laugh a lot. I really think it's funny when people talk about they get the munchies. It really makes me laugh.
1: Really?
0: It's hilarious. They say it as if it's to be taken seriously. Oh, man, I've got the munchies right now. You sound like a baby. It's so funny.
1: Yeah.
0: So funny.
1: You haven't done the weekend in Amsterdam when you go and get off your box?
0: I've been to those places, but I've never wanted... I don't know, it's never appealed to me.
1: Uh-huh.
0: I just never thought it looked nice or fun. I just didn't want to do it.
1: Was it the munchies that put you off?
0: No, that was the only appealing bit. But I thought I can eat at any time. I can, you know...
1: Your generation doesn't, and we didn't have the giggly stuff. You've got the skunky stuff, and that's actually why I don't do it, because skunk is awful.
0: Yeah, I had some friends who would do that.
1: And
0: just
1: they're just moronic and depressed.
0: Yeah, it just didn't seem to...
2: Look, if it's good enough for Joni Mitchell, it was good enough for me.
0: Yeah, well, she's pretty cool. I mean, there's loads of cool people that I really like who...
1: Scroobius Pip.
0: ...get stoned a lot. Scroobius Pip might get stoned. I didn't ask him.
1: With a name like that, he'd have to.
0: Well, I guess so.
1: Yeah.
0: I didn't really ask him.
1: Okay, next time.
0: Next time. Oh, that'd be good.
1: Lizzie Roper wants to know.
0: Lizzie Roper would like... And he'd go, was she from Harry Potter or something?
1: No.
0: He doesn't speak like that, by the way. It's a very bad impression of Scroobius Pip.
1: Can you do any impressions? You don't strike me as somebody who can. You can't do accents.
0: No, I've just got this voice. I would try and do, like, me and my friend Graham used to try and do Irish accents because it would make us laugh at how bad we were.
1: Do it.
0: We would literally
1: do Johnny Candon on a night out.
0: No, because if I start doing that, I'm going to think of a specific story that I know about John in Canada on a night out, and then I would go into all the awful things that
1: curses.
0: Happened.
1: Oh, curses! You didn't fall down my cul-de-sac.
0: Yeah. You're tricking me. No, I just can't do accents at all. Uh-huh. But I do think it's funny when people... I think it's funnier when people do bad accents. So I that's
1: I
0: why I don't
1: it
0: like
1: when people do bad accents.
0: I love it. That's why I don't really like. I don't really like watching people do an accent on stage. But I really like it when they can't do one and they try to do it. It makes me laugh more.
1: Well, it's like karaoke. I want to see somebody singing very badly in karaoke. Yeah. If you can sing a song, well, you're wasting my time.
0: I don't know. Part of me really likes it when they can sing really well, but they take themselves really seriously.
1: Ooh.
0: I think it's really funny if they close their eyes
1: and they sing
0: No More I Love You's really well, but they're really taking it seriously. And I'm like, this is great. This person has no idea. No idea how embarrassing this is. It's more embarrassing than if they're a bad singer.
1: But if they're not embarrassed, then it's not embarrassing.
0: It is.
1: They've
0: it's
1: transcended
0: so bad.
1: Embarrassment.
0: Well,
1: you won't
0: case,
1: get that until you're about 40.
0: In that case, I feel really good about laughing about it, because that means there's no reason... I'm not hurting anyone at all.
1: Yeah.
0: I'm just finding stuff funny about someone taking themselves really seriously at karaoke.
1: Good.
0: Have you got a karaoke song?
1: Normally I do Nobody Does It Better, Carly Simon.
0: That's quite...
1: I can belt that.
0: That's a cocky one, isn't it?
1: I can belt it, yeah. Well, it's my audition song.
0: Ah,
1: so it's probably one of the only songs in the world that I know all the words to.
0: Can you sing it now?
1: No, because I'd blow the microphone.
0: You can step away from the microphone.
1: I don't want to step away from the microphone.
0: Sing it really loud. It would be nice end to the show. We're coming up to the end of the show now. We've got to have a finale of some sort.
1: No, we're not.
0: It'd be
1: not
0: good
1: playing,
0: if you sang Nobody Does It Better.
1: We're not playing Shuffle My Tits with Lizzie Roper, are
0: Shuffle
1: we?
0: Shuffle My Tits. Got an image of you.
1: Oh, what? Tell me the image. Tell me the image. Draw me a picture.
0: You singing Nobody Does It Better while wanking in the woods.
1: You've lowered the tone.
0: Oh, no, the tone is something that you said earlier on.
1: Yes, it was all in context. You've taken me out of context and made me seem cheap.
0: I've just taken two things you said and put them in the same thing. I mean, it's...
1: What's your karaoke song of choice?
0: None. I don't sing karaoke. But I would probably do a rap, you see, because then I don't have to sing.
1: Oh, I hate that when people do that. It really disappoints me. Ugh, angry shouting.
0: But then I'd have to definitely do it now. Wait until you're in the room. And rap over Nobody Does It Better. That's what I'd do. If you were there, I'd play Nobody Does It Better, but I'd just rap over it. A completely different song, and you'd be like, not only can I not do my song now, but...
1: Did you never do Karaoke Circus in Edinburgh?
0: No.
1: That's a brilliant show.
0: No. I can't sing so much, it would be the most humiliating thing.
1: But that's
0: but so
1: you'd
0: bad.
1: Be the perfect one to do it. That's why we need
0: no
1: you.
0: No way.
1: I'm going to open up your singing career. I'm going to open not. You up, boy.
0: I'm not doing it, and you're not opening me up.
1: Like a tangerine.
0: Oh, Jesus.
1: I'm going to segment you. I'm going to fillet your fillets.
0: Well, I mean, you know, we've literally got 30 seconds left, and I'm not...
1: I'm going to stick my finger and really hurt it.
0: I tell you what, I've got a song lined up here. So you have 30 seconds.
1: Yeah.
0: Carry on this character.
1: Yeah. Pull it right the way down like that, young man. Young man, you love that, and you want that too, don't you? Then open up. Let me in. I don't know what I'm saying.
0: 15 seconds, carry on.
1: Oh, why? Okay.
0: 15 seconds, and then you do this, and then we play a song.
1: I'm going to peel you like a banana. I'm going to pound you like a bag of nuts. I'm going to melt you like chocolate on a hot nipple on a summer's day. I can't do it. I'm going to open you up and shove something in there. I'm going to paperclip your... Yes. Are we done?

0: Hi, I'm Tanya Moore. I am your uncle's favourite secret obsession. I'm also a comedian and an actor. I don't know why I started with your uncle, but here we are. And this time 2 years ago, I, along with most of Britain, was glued to my TV watching The Traitors. Now, even though I am 100% faithful, I know a few fellow comedians that would make incredible traitors. And now, I am on a mission to find out who. This is the art of deception. Through a series of challenges, I'm going to test these liars to see if they can bluff convincingly, detect the truth, and ultimately lie their way to victory. Joining us this week as our star liars, we have two more amazing comedians. Marialene Robertson is a Shetland-born, award-winning stand-up and well-loved storyteller. Her relatable, hilarious, and often surreal comedy brings together everything from Shetland folktales to menstrual health. Oh, what a journey. Oh my God, she joins us today off the back of a sellout run at the Edinburgh Fringe. Also joining us this week is Lorna Rose Treen, a character comedian, writer, actor, and improviser, as well as creating amazing and original comedy shows. Lorna has written a series for BBC Radio 4 called Time of the Week, and she has acted in film, TV, and on stage. Welcome to the show, ladies. How are you?
1: I'm fantastic. All the better for being here.
0: Oh, thank you.
1: How are you?
0: I'm fantastic as well. How are you, Marialene?
2: I'm good too.
0: Honestly, don't say too many words. Okay. Don't feel free to speak, honestly. Now, how are you? How's the week been? How's life been?
1: Yeah, busy. I feel like when you head towards Christmas, everything is just like...
0: Yeah.
1: And it's just catching up.
0: We were just saying we're all Funny Women Award winners.
1: Yeah, we think that's the last time we were all in a room together.
0: Yeah. Was it?
1: Yeah.
2: I know, because you won, and I was on after you, and I remember watching your set being like, she's got this in the bag.
1: Oh. I'm just happy to be here. You were so happy to be on that stage. I literally thought that after you came off, I was like, you have so much joy. This is so nice.
0: I was hosting, and when you were on stage, Lorna, I was losing it at the side. I don't know if that was professional or not.
2: I remember that. I remember you doubled over laughing. We all were.
0: She was incredible this day. And you definitely should have won. You won two awards that day, didn't you?
1: Yeah, one for the video, which I filmed on my iPhone, and I felt quite bad because the other ones all had like proper crews and stuff, and I'd done mine on my phone.
0: No, it was perfect, absolutely perfect.
1: You.
0: Show off. Anyway, Marialene, how are you? Let's not talk to her for a little bit.
1: This is just like school.
0: I'm going to take her mic down.
2: What are you talking about, Lorna? I'm awful fine. I'm good. Yeah, my car's not so good. She's in her MOT.
0: Oh,
2: yeah. That's.
0: We hope she passes.
2: Yeah, we hope so.
0: But
2: as soon as she passes, I'm going to sell her and be like, oh, look, she's got a whole year left. Basically, every year I take her to a different garage. And every year I've been like, she needs to pass today because I need to drive to the ferry and get home to Shetland tonight. So they've always like passed it when they've been like, she really needs this done. And I've done that for 3 years. And this year it's caught up with me. We're like, she's going to fail.
0: I'm really impressed that you keep manipulating these men to do stuff.
2: Oh, yeah. You just, yeah. I manipulate the garage. I learned how to double bluff mechanics.
0: I love that. So you're about to start the second part of your tour.
2: Oh, I'm touring. Oh yes, in the spring, which is exciting because at the Fringe I've already had 9 people faint and 18 people walk out.
1: Yay!
2: So I'm excited to see what happens
0: in the
2: next run.
0: Pause. Sorry, just to confirm, this is a comedy show.
2: Yeah.
0: And how many people fainted?
2: 9.
0: And who walked out?
2: 18.
0: Sorry, what? Double numbers?
1: Wow.
2: Yeah.
1: How many in a go? All 18 in one show.
2: One show was it 2 fainters and 3 walkouts? One show like rippled.
0: Wow.
2: And after that, I toned back everything I said for the rest of the run, but I still had people fainting and walking out.
0: But you've had great reviews. It's been so well received, just not by these particular people.
2: It had a lot of warnings too. It's like body gore, blood, menstrual health. My favourite bit of the show was there's one bit where 4 men were like, no, and left. And all I said was the word hysterectomy.
1: Stop it. Absolutely not. That's so wild.
2: I think they're worried that they're going to take away the fanny. I think that's the greatest fear.
0: It reminds me of that saying, you can't handle the truth.
2: Yeah.
0: Do you know what I mean?
2: Yeah.
0: But are you enjoying the tour?
2: Well, it starts in February.
0: Well, you did the first one already, didn't you?
2: The Fringe run.
0: Oh, is that it?
2: Is that part of tour?
0: I don't know.
2: I feel like I'm new to this.
0: Did you not have a trilogy?
2: Oh, so Marge. Yeah. So Marge was the first part of the trilogy. That's about the mind.
0: Right.
2: Always about the body. And then next year's Fringe, I start the soul story. And then I write Margio
1: Lane. No? Yeah.
2: It's a very slow process.
1: You told me about
2: my name.
1: You told me
0: Are you
1: going to
0: do all of them based on your name?
2: That's what I've been working at.
0: I love this idea. And your name is not short. We'll be here for a decade.
2: Rob Ertzen.
1: Yeah, the Ertz.
2: Oh my god, if I ever
1: funny.
2: Have a little boy, I'm like, my show's called Son.
0: Oh my gosh, I actually love this idea. This is fantastic. And Lorna, you've just been doing all of the things, especially since you won. You went to Edinburgh, you had a great fringe, you've been writing for the BBC. What's going on, babes?
1: Chaos.
0: Yeah.
1: But I did manage to go on holiday for a month in September. That was amazing. I can't stop thinking about it. I went to Bologna and it was so cheap. You have to go to Bologna. I don't work for them, but I will if you want to get in contact. It's been really, really busy and chaotic.
0: Yeah.
1: But you've been doing this for ages now. Like, how does you just don't, I don't know how.
0: It just becomes life.
1: I don't make
0: life.
1: Any plans. It just becomes life, right?
0: It becomes life. I'm actually jealous that you took a month off. I'm like, how did she do that?
1: Yeah, to the detriment of my career, I think. I felt guilty every day. No, I didn't. I stopped feeling guilty about 7 days in.
2: You have to live your life to have something to write about.
1: Exactly.
2: Right? That's what I was told after I was signed. Everyone's like, once you get signed, they work you harder. And the first thing my agent did was sit me down and be like, you need some time to
1: that's
2: live.
1: That's a good agent.
2: Yeah.
1: I feel like as well, because so much of it is, like, people want to see us have genuine fun on stage, and it's so hard to have pleasure and fun and write from that place if you're not having that in your life.
0: Yeah, right. If you're knackered and all you've got to do is get ready for the next gig, it's just not going to work out.
2: And all your observational comedy is like, commuting to gigs, right?
0: At the last gig I was at. Like, you don't want to be that person. When I was at the last gig, I did a gig in Scotland. You don't want to be her. But it's nice to have you here. Can I ask you a question though, Lorna? What's it like writing a BBC Radio 4 show?
1: Really fun. I love it. So Time of the Week is like a parody of Woman's Hour, because I used to work on Woman's Hour before I was a comedian. It's really fun and really stressful, but only because it's like so new, like writing just for audio. I mean, you've been doing this, right? It's like, how do you paint pictures and do, also because I'm a physical comedian, how do you do all that like slapstick comedy, but on a radio show? I really enjoy doing it and doing loads of stupid characters and also working with like just a team of like women. Like, we're just like in a very loving way, but like satirizing and parodying what people think of women and what these like weird things that we hold ourselves to.
0: Oh my god, Lorna, people think of women?
1: Yeah. People actually think about us sometimes.
0: No way. I've just learned something new. This is crazy. Oh, I love that. I definitely, well, guys, if you are, well, those of you who are listening, go and listen to Lorna Rose Treen's show, Time of the Week.
1: Yes, Time of the Week. And it's starring Sharon Clifford, who's the sister of Fleabag. She's so funny.
0: Oh, love that. Yeah. And then make sure you look out for Marilyn's tour. We're on we say trilogy, but at this point, it's a, what do you call it? How many letters are in your name?
2: Nine, but I've really done 414 on this. But this is like my, this would be my two towers. It's the middle one. No, I've started with the Fellowship. I'm on the Two Towers.
0: Fair. Okay. Yeah. Well, that's good. All right. Well,
2: shall we? The Queen next. But yeah.
0: Okay. Shall we get into it?
2: Yeah.
0: We are here to play some games. And the first game, guys, is called When I Was Younger. Now, the first challenge, I called it a game, but it's called a challenge, but it's also a game. Enjoy yourself. Our first challenge is called When I Was Younger, A Good Liar Starts Young. So this challenge is all about childhood deceit. The liars will both claim to have told three lies in their youth, but two of their stories will be completely made up. And my job is to decipher the lie they actually told from the lies they were lying about. Lorna, can you give me your first lie, please?
1: Okay, yeah. So when I was about, must have been in year five, I was given, well, I signed up to do a paper round, but on day one, like 20 minutes in, I was like, absolutely not. Walking to houses and throwing paper at doors. Absolutely not. I'm not doing this. And obviously, I had to carry, I had to keep going back because I was so weak. I'm still weak. I couldn't carry all these newspapers. So I had to keep going back to the house to get more newspapers and then going around the village. Not a bit of me. So I employed my next door neighbour, Sam, who was my age, and then paid him half of what I earned. So I went my mum, and then at the end of the day I came home and they were like, how was the paper round? And I was like, great.
0: Babes, as a creative, I love your entrepreneurship, okay? I love that you were thinking about it. You went and you got staff on your first day of work.
1: Get me on Dragon's Den.
0: Honestly. I'm the CEO. I love that. Okay, what's the second lie?
1: Second lie, okay, which one should I... You know what? It was so hard when I was thinking about this because I lied so much as a child.
0: Do you know what's crazy? Do you know how many people have come and sat in these chairs and said that?
1: Really?
0: Yeah.
1: Honestly, I honestly lied so much. Okay, when I was about 11, my sister had, she was a nerd, she still is, and she had every single Pokemon card. Good on her for that. She had everything, and she hooked onto the fact that these were going to be worth a lot someday, so she kept them all in these plastic wallets. And she had a shiny Charizard, which was like worth like quite a lot then. I think it was worth like 100 quid then. It was like limited edition. But now, if you go on eBay, they're worth like £10,000.
3: Whoa.
1: It's wild. And I was really annoyed with her one day. So I went into the pocket and I took it out and I chewed it. And then I blamed it on the dog. And now it would have been worth £10,000.
2: I hope that that's not the true one, because I'm never going to look at you the same.
3: Oh, do you not like her anymore? Because I love her more. It's perspective, babes. It's perspective.
1: My master plan.
3: And what's your third lie?
1: So I moved schools when I was 8, and I was in a brand new school, and I panicked and told everyone that I had a limo. Because I thought that was like the wealthiest, richest, most like glamorous. Because it was the noughties. It was like, I saw like everyone in limos, and I was like, that is the life I want to live. And instead of being like, you know, like a Rolls Royce.
3: Why does everyone lie about their family status at school?
1: It's so embarrassing, isn't it? So cringe. And a limo, like, what?
3: Even though you walk to school? Yeah. Crazy scenes. Okay, Marielene, which lie do you think is the real lie?
2: I don't want it to be the Pokemon one, but I can imagine Lorna saying the dog ate the card. I can imagine. But I think that you actually did do the limousine one. Because I think you said so much graphic details in the first two, and that's what liars tend to do, is they play a big romantic story of lots of details.
3: Ooh.
2: To make you think it's the truth by giving you too much information. So I think the last one is true.
3: Oh, did you know what? And I went for the first one.
2: Okay.
3: Because it was the one that she came off the head with, and it felt like she was talking about it emotively, whereas the other two, she had to think about it.
2: Okay. Oh, that's...
3: Do you know what I mean? I'm going to go with the first one is the real lie. Can you reveal which is the truth?
1: My real lie, even though I do have a slight oral fixation and probably gummed up a lot of stuff, the real lie is the paper route.
3: Yeah!
1: Wow.
2: Wow, that's amazing.
1: It went on for a few months as well.
3: I love this. Did anyone know you had staff?
1: about halfway through, a couple of weeks in, I think I told my parents that's what was happening, but I didn't reveal how much I was undercutting him. It's bad. I should have paid him. I should have paid him.
3: No, you got women on top for centuries.
1: You're so right.
3: Yeah, I'm proud of you. So proud of you. Okay, Marielene, it's now your time. Have you thought about your lie?
2: Yes.
3: Okay, fantastic. Shoot.
2: Okay, so I have little cousins, and I told them, because they had this like bag of marbles, but I didn't get to play with them, so I was annoyed. So I told them that their marbles were like planets. And I was like, you can't throw these marbles at each other. These are actual planets. And they didn't believe me. And I was like, I know you believe me deep down. So I filled the sink full of water and dropped the marbles in the water. And my two little cousins were like, no, no. And I was like, see, now you believe me. You think they're drowning.
3: Aww. Sorry, you were upset about a Pokemon card. But you made your cousins think you committed unalivement.
2: Oh, billions. I was like, billions of people on these planets are dying because you don't believe me, and I had to prove it. Stop smashing marbles into each other. But I just want to play the marbles.
3: Screaming. Okay.
2: But I didn't damage a Pokemon card.
3: No, you just damaged two children's mental health.
1: Yeah. I also didn't damage the Pokemon card. That was a lie.
3: Okay. Exactly.
1: So don't come at me like that.
3: Okay, what's your second lie?
2: It's the same cousin. It's the eldest one. I told him he was adopted, but I was like, you're not from this family. I was like, you're not even from this planet. And I was like, a long time ago, two planets collided. They wiped out all life on both planets and just left you. And I was like, but I was this powerful witch who could travel through space and time. I found you as a little baby, and I had to travel through space and time, and your mom agreed to adopt you.
3: Sorry, if you are said cousin, please email us at ihatemarielene@foobar.com, and we will assist you in paying for a therapist.
2: I cried and was like, mom! But then I was like, it's not your...
3: Oh my God, oh my. Not your mother. Poor cousin. My goodness. First you unalive his marble earthlings And then you tell him he's adopted. Again, your third lie.
2: It's kind of like your limo one. But I genuinely thought that because of the Spice World movie, the word Gucci, because then everything Victoria Beckham has is my little Gucci dress, my little Gucci dress, my little Gucci dress. I thought Gucci was just for something that's cute. So I had this handbag and I was like, it's Gucci. And everyone in my school was like, what? And I was like, yeah, I'm going to take it to the choir competition. I took it to the local choir competition in the town hall. And all the girls from all the other schools came to get my Gucci handbag. And of course they opened it and it said Claire's accessories. And they all thought I was some weird girl. But I was like, I don't know if it counts as a lie because I genuinely thought Gucci just meant it was cute. But then everyone thought I was that weird girl who lied about having labels.
3: Oh, okay. I mean,
1: so hard.
3: Yeah. Lorna, which do you think is the real lie?
1: Oh, well, part of me thinks that both, because the first two were both about aliens, and part of my brain thinks, well, you just have to make them up right now, so of course your brain went to aliens. You've got an absolute wobbly brain.
2: I have a crippling fear of aliens.
1: All you were talking about on the way here into the studio. And the Gucci one is so cute. It's so Gucci. What a Gucci little lie. I think maybe it's telling your cousin that they were adopted.
3: Oh.
1: Yeah.
3: I feel very strongly about the Gucci lie.
1: Do you?
3: Yeah. I feel very strongly about the Gucci lie because, again, emotive.
1: Yeah, so true.
3: Do you know what I mean? And she covered her face like we're one of the girls who knew about the clothes accessory bags. And we didn't even know. Look at how she's doing it now. Yeah. So I think... I think I'm going to go with the third lie is the real lie.
2: It's amazing I can double off mechanics because you're right.
3: Yay!
2: The other two lies I told you about the planets and the adoption.
1: He was adopted.
2: Those are when I thought Ed right lies told to me. Those are both things my brother did to me when I was little. I think that's where my crippling fear of aliens comes from.
3: Oh my God.
2: So my brother made me believe I was adopted from another planet and he made me believe that I was the cause of billions of deaths.
3: Okay, sorry, cousin. Scrap that email address. We don't care. All right. Coming up after the break, we are putting ChatGPT to the test and we'll see whose ego gets in the way of the truth.
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10: I had a really sweet message going, do you think I could come and look at your boobs? I'm not a pervert. I just think they would be really nice. And if you could just show me and then I'll go away again. And then he said, I'm just sorry if this is offensive to you. I'm just a bit of a boob guy.
4: VAR, you serious? With Cecil G. Thomas.
11: This is one sport where it's unforgiving. You know, we're trying to create young players to go and play in front of 62,500 people at the Olympic Stadium, where every person at the stadium's got their opinion. All their opinions are different, and they all think their opinion matters, and they don't mind voicing it.
12: Yeah.
11: So we're trying to create somebody for that. You know, you have to be robust, you have to be mentally strong.
3: So, moving on, our next challenge is called Headline or Head Lie. Now, in today's world, it's hard to know what to trust. In Headline or Head Lie, we are putting ChatGPT to the test to work out which of my guests is the best at spotting deception. In the headlines this week, more and more people are leaving X, with all of its ranting authors and billionaires in search of a new internet utopia at Blue Sky. For today's challenge, I want you to guess which of these social media apps is real.
2: Ooh.
3: I know.
1: This is fun.
3: Right? So, the first one is A, and we've got WeChat. It's an instant messaging, social media, dating, and mobile payment app. I don't like all of them being in the same space. I'm sorry. I don't like the instant messaging, social media, dating, and mobile payment.
1: What does that mean, mobile payment? Is that like...
3: Probably like a wallet, like when you have your card on there or something. Okay. Or like a PayPal, possibly.
2: Okay. You think they thought it'd be a nice way to split date costs, but really it's a really good way for sex work.
3: Sorry, this conversation has let me know we've got three different brains. I was like, why is the person I'm dating going to steal money out of my account? Like, we've got three different brains. Okay. Right? And then B, we've got EchoNet, a social hub celebrating innovation, storytelling, and collaboration.
1: That's cute.
3: Right?
1: That's
2: Gucci. I want that to be true. That's Gucci.
3: That's our new thing now. That's Gucci. It's like Fetch. You've made it work.
1: Yeah.
3: And C is Spindle, hyper-personalized social media network that prioritizes meaningful interactions and interests over generic timelines.
2: Mm-hmm.
3: I know. Mm-hmm. Mind blown.
1: I love apps. I love mobile phone apps.
3: Do you?
1: Yeah, I've just got addicted to the New York Times gaming app, which makes me sound very highbrow, but...
2: I downloaded that last night.
1: Really?
2: Can we leaderboard together?
1: Yeah, I'd love that. I would love that.
3: If you girls, that was a mad geeky moment. I don't know what's happening.
1: You do like crosswords. I can't believe I've got to that point in my life.
3: Sorry, the New York Times games app.
1: Yeah.
3: And you go on there and you don't play games, you do crosswords.
1: Yeah, which I suppose they would call it. Some would call it game.
2: Every day me and my boyfriend are like, hey, what are you up to? And then we go to bed early, like when we're in different places, to do Wordle against each other and go to sleep.
3: Okay, that one I understand.
1: That's cute.
3: Yeah, that is cute.
2: But we do Sedicordle when you do 16 in a go.
1: Oh, wow.
2: Sorry.
1: I used to be
3: honestly, I don't... Like, you lot will start talking and I'm like, wait, hold on a minute. What is happening here?
1: I used to be addicted to this game, which was a supermarket simulator on my phone until about last week. And I ended up paying... I used to pay for it to, like, speed up the time. And all you do is you get products delivered and then you put them on the shelves. Honestly, I was doing it every hour of the day. It was such a problem.
3: No, I understand that one because I'm addicted right now to a bowling game and I could really just go bowling.
2: Oh, wow. Yeah.
3: I don't need to be on my phone playing bowling. I could actually just go bowling.
1: But it's so satisfying, isn't it?
3: It is really satisfying. Okay, so which one of these apps do we think which one is real and which two are fake? We've got the WeChat, we've got the EchoNet, and we've got the Spindle.
1: What do you think?
2: I would go for Spindle not being real because the other two are so specific.
3: Which one do you think is real?
1: One of them is real.
2: Oh,
3: I'm going to speak to you in backwards.
1: It's because the aliens.
3: Like, I don't want to be that person, but also as that person, are you okay, babes? Are you all right?
2: Oh my god, this has changed everything.
3: Which one do you think is real?
2: The first one.
3: WeChat. Okay.
2: WeChat, because it's got such a weird combination of money and chatting, and I think a man has designed that thinking it would be good for splitting date payments, but it's just really opened up a new branch of work.
3: Love that. And how about you, Lorna?
1: Yeah, what's the storytelling one? Is that Spindle?
3: So that's EchoNet, a social hub celebrating innovation, storytelling and collaboration.
1: I think it might be EchoNet.
3: Yeah?
1: Yeah, something that, you know, that people who with actual jobs use.
2: I would like it to be EchoNet. I think that sounds lovely.
1: Yeah.
2: But I go for the first one.
3: Go for WeChat. I'm going to confirm that the answer is, in fact, WeChat.
1: Wow.
3: It's one of the top 10 social networks in the world and is the most popular social media app in China. It's used for everything from chatting to friends to paying for taxis to doing day-to-day banking. Estimated to have about 1.3 billion monthly users.
2: Wow. Ooh, you should hack that.
3: Those are solely the thoughts of Marion Lee and not of me or anyone here at FUBAR, please.
1: Oh, I think it too, yeah. I'll get in on that.
3: Okay. The next challenge is called Call My Bluff. Now, I have figured out that a big part of being a great liar is knowing when to lie. Right? Now, this game, Call My Bluff, will challenge today's liars to live up to their brags. So I'm going to give you both 10 seconds to tell me how many things you think you can name in the following category. And I'm going to break that down for you again, Marion.
10: Thank you.
3: Sister Solidarity.
10: Yeah.
3: It's 10 seconds to think about how much you can name, not to actually do the task.
10: Okay, imagine okay? I just start shouting it.
3: I know, you just start going mad. But in this... 10 seconds to tell me how many things you think you can name in the following category. Types of birds / bird species.
10: Oh.
3: Right?
10: Oh.
3: Now, I think Lorna might have the edge on this one based on the name of her previous show.
10: Oh.
3: But let's see. So I'm going to start with you, Lorna. How many... You've got 10 seconds to tell me how many do you think you can name?
1: Okay. Your producer was like, I've picked a category that is... you're both going to be really good at. And I'm absolutely shocked.
3: You're running out of time,
1: babes. Oh, no. Okay, I think I can probably name 16.
3: Right, lovely. Marie-Aline, ready and go.
2: Can I do short names and English names or just one? Anyway, 30.
3: Yeah. I think I could do more.
2: But I know I can do this.
3: Let me tell you this now. We've never had such high numbers. I am so excited. Okay.
2: I think I could do more.
3: What?
2: Shetland's very bird heavy.
3: Okay. Do you know what? Because you said 16.
1: Yeah.
3: We're going to start with you. And then you have to do at least 17 to win this competition.
1: Can she repeat mine?
3: No, she cannot repeat yours.
1: There's like two birds in the Midlands. This is unfair.
3: I don't know why you said 16, baby.
1: Brandon Sky.
3: Okay, are you ready? Let's go, Lorna. You are up. Give me your 16 birds.
1: We'll start with the water ones. We've got ducks. We've got geese. We've got swans. We've got... something that ends with fowl. Peafowl. Is that a water one? Then we've got the sky birds. We've got seagulls. We've got pigeons, like my show. We've got sparrows. We've got hawks. We've got eagles. We've got robins. Blackbird. Chaffinch. Canary. Oh my gosh, I know so many birds. Bluebird isn't a bird. Yellowbird. A bluebird is a bird. Yellowbird is from Sesame Street. That's not a real bird. Bird. Have I said chicken? I said chicken, have I? Is a rooster the same? Rooster's the same, isn't it?
3: That's 16. You want to keep, if you've got more, you can
1: is
3: keep going.
1: 16?
3: Yeah, that's 16.
1: No more.
3: Okay, well done. That was, I'm impressed. I didn't know we could start at the seabirds and the airbirds. Yeah, you had me at seabird, airbird. I didn't even care if you got to 16. I was like, what? What in the world? I also forgot a chicken was a bird. So there's that. Marie-Aline, how are you feeling?
2: I've got to do 17.
3: You've got to do at least 17 to win this, and you cannot repeat any.
2: No.
3: Okay.
2: But can I do specific species where you would say duck, then I could say a specific species of duck?
3: Yes, you may.
2: Thank God.
3: And...
1: You're like that.
3: Go.
2: Puffin, guillemot, kittiwake, black-headed gull, wheat ear, arctic tern, great skua... whistling duck? Did I say that one already?
3: No.
2: Finch? Do you say a finch?
1: I said goldfinch.
2: Oh, then I'll take that one away. starling wren. Do you say robin?
1: Yeah.
2: Okay, starling wren. Crow, raven, barn owl, snowy owl, red-throated diver, a curlew. That might be the Shetland name for... What you call... Do you call it a whap?
1: Mm.
2: Okay, I'll take that one back because that's a Shetland name, so I don't know if that's fair.
1: You can still use it. You can still use it.
2: Really? Okay,
1: yeah.
2: And a razor bill. That's 17. But I got more.
3: That is 17, but if you got more, go on. Give me till 20.
2: Toucan.
3: Yeah.
2: Penguin. Ostrich.
3: Babes, that is brilliant.
2: I like birds.
3: Can I ask a bird question? Is a turkey a bird?
2: Yes. Yeah.
3: Why did no one say turkey?
1: I don't know.
3: You said chicken. I thought turkey was going to be like
2: very
3: really
2: sensitive time of year for them.
3: Sorry, yeah, it is. Yeah, sorry, I just, sorry. If you're turkey and you're listening to the show, I do apologise. So.
2: Yeah, yeah, they're native to America.
1: Yeah. But penguins
2: fantail,
1: aren't
2: fantail, that's my favourite bird after a raven. I honestly could name birds for a long, long, long time.
3: It was so impressed.
1: Yeah, it was a bit like you were speaking like another language, or like you were doing like a seance. It was quite rhythmic.
3: For a second there, I thought you were going through like the you started with one R, then you did the other R's, then you started with an S, then you did the other S's, then you like did you go alphabetically?
2: I do that when I do states in America.
1: Oh.
2: Yeah.
1: How often are people asking you to list stuff?
2: I just like to list stuff sometimes. Sometimes I'm like, I've got ADHD, and other times we're like, it branches over with autism a lot. Like the other day, I think it's a branch over of ADHD. But the other day I had to Google, how long does it take for a human being to fall in love?
3: Oh. Okay, and with that, we're going to move on to our next subject, because that is person specific.
2: 86 days for a man, 132 for a woman, on average.
1: I think it took me the length of you to name all those birds to fall in love with you.
3: Snap. But actually, I started, that was for you, but for me it was airbird, seabird. Yeah, sorry, it was airbird, seabird. It's all happening here now. We're smashing goals in this place. We've got more celebrity deceit on the way in just a few minutes' time after the break.
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19: I've gone onto your screen time here, right?
20: Oh.
19: And if I spent an average of 22 hours a day doing something, I think I'd consider it a relationship.
20: Oh my god. 22 hours?
19: A day? How? How? What are you doing on your phone? The total screen time from last week was 155 hours and 28 minutes.
20: Yeah.
3: All right, let's move on. We're going to move on to the next challenge. It's called Celebrity Deceit. Okay, so unfortunately for us, these two are not the only celebrities who can lie. In this quickfire quiz, I am going to share a clip relating to a big celebrity deceit, and I want you to name the celebrity involved, and for an extra point, the scandal. Are you ready?
1: Yes.
3: Okay.
15: She says she was mugged in 2013, mistakenly reported her phone stolen, and was advised by solicitors to plead guilty. Others challenge that.
3: Do you know the celebrity involved? And for an extra point, the scandal. Lorna Roisin is in deep thought. Marie-Aline is looking at me like, I don't know what's happening.
1: Yeah, no, I'm also trying to comprehend what's happening. So the celebrity is the person who's had their phone stolen?
3: Yes.
1: Okay.
3: Do you want to hear it again?
2: I can only think of one person.
3: Go for it.
2: But I don't know if you'd classify them as celebrity.
3: Do it.
2: What's that woman with the big ginger hair full of curls?
3: Now, that's what you've got to tell us, babes. Sorry, what's the answer?
2: Like, what do you mean? Rupert Murdoch's daughter? And the more truth she told, the less curly her hair became.
3: That sounds like a nursery rhyme, I'm not going to lie to you.
1: You're so Shetland. That was such a Shetland.
2: I'm going to say, I don't know. I'll guess.
1: Is it Rebecca? No.
3: I'm going to play it one more time.
2: Okay.
3: Right? What we're looking for is the celebrity involved, and for the extra point, the scandal. So maybe if you could tell me the scandal. You ready?
15: She says she was mugged in 2013, mistakenly reported her phone stolen, and was advised by solicitors to plead guilty. Others challenge that.
3: Who is the she?
1: Oh, I know who it is.
3: Go for it.
1: This is relevant. This is not relevant. It's topical.
3: It's recent.
1: This is the transport secretary. God, my brain is so big. Why does it?
3: Okay, show off.
1: I'm so smart and clever. No, I have no idea what her name is.
3: Okay,
1: but she's the one that just resigned, right?
3: Yes, she did. So her name was Louise Haig, the transport secretary. She resigned this week after it was revealed that she was convicted for fraud in 2013 for lying to police about her work mobile phone being stolen. She claims it was an honest mistake. That's the punchline.
2: Wow.
3: She claimed the lie was an honest mistake.
2: I would say that you called her a celebrity, but no one has a poster of Louise Haig on their wall.
1: Oh,
2: right?
1: This girl does. No, I don't.

0: for.
1: That was it. Do we know the celebrity and the scandal?
2: I think I know who the celebrity might be.
1: Okay.
2: From some deduction. Maybe this New York Times games app is working.
1: Who do you?
2: It's just getting bigger, but I don't think I know the scandal.
3: Do you want to do celebrity and I'll do the scandal?
1: Yeah. Ooh.
2: Do you think you know who the celebrity is?
3: I think so. But you were first.
2: I was going to say Timothy Chalamet, because he's starring in the Bob Dylan biopic. And the scandal might... What are you going?
3: I was going to say the scandal is he thinks he's Bob Dylan now. He's lived a lie too long.
2: Well, that happened to the Elvis guy, didn't it?
3: Yeah. He still can't speak normal.
2: It's just all weird now.
0: I don't know what I like more, the stuff that comes out your mouth or the face you pull when you say it. I don't know where I'm at. I don't know where I'm going to land with this. I don't know. You're both incorrect, unfortunately.
3: It's actually Bob Dylan.
0: And the scandal was that he said he was raised as a runaway in a carnival and he actually had a pretty normal childhood which had nothing to do with the circus.
3: Oh,
0: I know.
2: That's so cute. That's like a Marilyn lie.
0: It's so Gucci.
2: Oh, that's so sweet that he would have said that.
0: Why are you hugging him?
2: He's so cute. And he's had to come clean about it.
0: Oh. Yes.
3: Wait, so is the film doing the circus story or the real story?
2: Oh, that's interesting.
1: That's a good point. Maybe we should watch it and find out. All right, let's go in for clip number three, guys.
4: The classic street signs of a nearby drug abuse. But what about this? Remnants of something far worse. A new legal drug from Czechoslovakia called cake. Oh, and luckily the story involves these people. Free the United Kingdom from drugs and British opposition to metabolically bisturbile drugs. Ted Moore reports.
5: Cake first appeared in Prague last year.
1: Okay, you both look like you knew what was going on or you really enjoyed the clip. Marilyn, how do you feel? Do you think you know what it is?
3: I don't know the answer, but I just was like, I love the episode of Brass Eye.
1: Ooh.
3: Because Mum and Dad used to let us watch it, but I think only because they would fall asleep so often during an episode, we think they genuinely thought it was a current news programme.
2: Because
3: they'd fall asleep and wake up and fall asleep and wake up, and I'm like, how much of this are they subconsciously thinking is real?
1: Oh, that's interesting.
3: Yeah.
1: Now I want to meet your parents. And Lorna, how do you feel? Do you think you know?
2: I have no idea what the actual scandal is, but I also like the episode of Brass Eye.
1: Okay, well, I'm going to let you know. Chris Morris created a current affairs parody called Brass Eye, where he tricked politicians and celebrities into promoting fake news stories. And in this episode, he got MPs to condemn a fake legal drug called cake. So I would say you're both right. Yeah. It is Brass Eye. Well done, ladies. I'm so excited. So we have. So you got one. You both got none. And then you won, Lorna. Sorry, that was a long way to say 2-1, wasn't it? It's very long. I've been around you lot too long. All right, so
3: I'm just happy to be here.
1: Yeah. And to be honest, I'm happy you're here. Yeah. And that's what it is. All right, so we got our last challenge.
2: Oh.
1: I know.
2: That's flown by.
1: That has flown
2: like
1: by.
2: Like a bird.
1: Like time flies when you're having fun.
3: Other bird type, Nelly Furtado.
2: That took me so long to work out what you meant.
1: Babes. That's why I looked at it and it hit me and I was like, why did that just go into my gut like that? It just sunk in. Oh my gosh. Okay, right. This is what it sounds like when you got three funny women winners in the room. This is what it sounds like. Okay, guys, just take it in and accept it. Thank you very much.
2: The women are here now.
1: Yeah, we've arrived. People talk about us, apparently. Okay. This is FUBAR's Fibber of the Week. Now, we've really niched. We've nearly reached the end of today's show. But before we do, we need to crown the FUBAR Fibber of the Week. Now, listeners have been submitting the biggest lies they've ever told, and we are going to rank them. If you've got any lies that you want to tell us about so we can rank them, please DM at FUBAR Radio your lies. And that is on all social platforms, preferably Instagram, because we can read better over there. All right. So our first lie is from Jake. Jake says, Marie-Elaine, Fibber of the Week.

0: Well, I just think he's lying about his name.
1: Wait.
0: It's not Jake.
1: We haven't even started. Okay. I'm going to read out three fibs and you let me know your favourite one.
0: Okay.
1: Yeah?
0: Yeah.
1: Okay.
0: They are all real.
2: Oh, Jesus.
1: Yes. Yeah. Okay.
0: You're not
1: I feel like we should have a break and just hug her. Okay. Fubar's fibber of the week. We've nearly... Oh, we've done that. Sorry. Jake. This is where I'm at. I'm rewinding. Jake. When I was 13 or 14, I told a girl at a Leisure World I knew JLS, so she would think I was cool. I then got worried about lying, so when we were at McDonald's, I wrote on a napkin that I didn't actually know them and gave it to her and then ran away.
0: Oh, that's so cute.
1: I mean, I'm down for Jake a little bit. Yeah.
0: Yeah.
1: I don't mind the lie. I love that you felt bad instantly. And then wanted to come clean. Yeah. And then wanted to act like a criminal and just scarper from the crime of the scene. I'm here for all of this behaviour. It sounds like a great sitcom. Love you, Jake. Joe, as a teenager, I spread a rumour that my best friend had a perm, but I told people not to ask him about it because he's self-conscious. It got to the point where people were telling him... wait. Let me do that again. You know when you read ahead, I fucking love it. Okay, let's go again. Wait. So Joe, as a teenager, I spread a rumour that my best friend had a perm, but I told people not to ask him about it because he's self-conscious. And it got to the point where people were telling me, did you know Dave has a perm? I never came clean.
0: Oh, he never came clean.
1: I love it.
0: My friends at school, my best friend, she was also called Lorna, I promise you. She was blonde and she was blonde her whole life, and then she dyed her hair dark brown, and two of our friends said, should we not mention it? How evil is that?
1: Should we not mention she dyed her hair?
0: Yeah, should we not even bring it up? And so Lorna comes in it sounds like it's a traumatised story, and I'm talking about myself in third person, I'm not. But Lorna comes into school and they say nothing. And then, so then break goes by, they say nothing. End of day, nothing. Next day, nothing. And Lorna's like, I'm going crazy. Like, why aren't they saying anything? Like, not even like, you dyed your hair. Like, not even mentioning it.
1: Just Caroline as normal.
0: Yeah, girls are so mean.
1: Oh my God.
0: Right?
2: Psychological mind games.
0: Yeah.
1: That actually feels horrible today, and I wasn't even there.
0: Yeah.
1: Oh my God, I'm so sorry, Lorna, fake Lorna. Okay, so.
0: Thanks.
1: All right, our third.
0: Come through.
1: Our third fibber is Bess. Bess says, sorry, when I was in primary school, my little brother missed Red Nose Day because he was ill. He was really upset about missing it, and when I went home, I boasted about how great a day it was. For some reason, I told him that our teacher had come in full drag with a red sparkly dress and red high heels. The next day in the playground, he went over to my teacher and said, I heard about your drag performance yesterday. He was so confused, and Mum explained what I'd said. I was there for the whole conversation, and I was so embarrassed.
0: That's so funny.
1: Oh, Bess, what a babes.
0: Oh, imagine watching them go up to the teacher and say,
1: I heard about your performance yesterday. We have another lie. It's our final lie. It's from Kat, and Kat says, when I was 17, I started dating a girl for the first time. Go on, Kat. All right, Kat, show off. My mum guessed that I was seeing someone, so I lied and told her I was dating a 45-year-old man. Who was on the bar at my work.
0: Oh, my gosh.
1: I kept this going until my mum was really stressed about it. Then I admitted I was actually dating another 17-year-old girl. She was so relieved, it overshadowed the whole, Mum, I'm a lesbian thing, completely.
0: That's genius.
1: Babes, that's a good way to come out.
0: So good.
1: Oh my gosh.
0: That is so smart.
1: Not pretending that you've got a paedophile in your life before telling you you're a lesbian.
0: Yeah, it's not that bad. That is so clever.
1: Mum, I'm not in trouble. No one's following me home. I'm all right. It's just another girl.
0: Yeah.
1: We're just bumping fannies.
0: Thank God.
1: I love this. Wow. Oh my gosh. getting groomed. So we've got. She's not getting groomed. She's.
0: I'm not getting groomed.
1: She's grooming. So we've got. I'm really sorry, guys. It came out, and then I heard it. We've got Jake. We've got Joe. We've got Bess. And we've got Kat, and I'm going to give you a little recap. We've got Jake, who was 13 or 14, saw a girl at Leisure World, lied about knowing JLS, then came clean, and then ran away, never to be seen ever again. This poor girl probably wanted to marry him. She found an honest man, very rare breed. And then we got Joe, who was a teenager who lied about his friend's perm and never came clean. Ever. So now everyone thinks that Dave has a perm permanently. Poor Dave just out there with curly hair. And then we got Bess, who went to primary school and did the Red Nose Day moment and lied to her brother and said that the teacher came in drag and did a whole performance. And then her brother went in and was like, oh my God, I really love your performance. I heard about it. Was it great? And like, first of all, what brother does that? Little weirdo. And then had to sit for the whole conversation whilst her mum explained that she was actually a liar. And then we have Kat, who pretended to be getting groomed so she could not come out the closet in a way that was too aggressive for her poor mum. Do you know, like, she just... Poor Kat at this point.
0: Poor Kat's mum.
1: Poor Kat, I don't know. I'm still with poor Kat. That was a big story to tell.
0: Yeah.
1: And poor the man at the end of the bar.
0: She kept it up, right, as well.
1: No, she told her eventually.
2: Do you think her mum had been to the bar to, like, try and find this guy?
1: This poor guy who just wants to go in and have a Carlsberg. Do you know what I mean? He wants a Carlsberg at the end of the day, and here comes this lady just staring at him like, are you fucking my daughter? What a weird time to be alive. So, guys, what do you think? Who do you think, or who is, sorry, guys, who is your FUBAR fibber of the week?
0: For me, it's Kat.
2: Yeah.
0: 100%.
2: It was going to be perm until Kat rolled in.
0: I love that. I love the way, yeah, so I love the way that she, like, she must have said it. She must have been like, I'm actually going out with a 47-year-old man, and then been like, oh no, the implications of that, and then just double down. And I kind of love that.
1: Can I tell you what I love? Just because you are so smart and so brilliant at all different things, she's actually said it was a 45-year-old man and you finally got something wrong. And I love that for me. I love that it happened on this show. Guys, Lorna's human.
0: My brain is not as big as I thought it was.
1: Guys, Lorna's human. Like, Lorna's actually human. She got something wrong.
0: Infallible.
1: And I'm so excited about it.
0: What a shame.
1: I mean, honestly.
0: a few more days on that app and then I'll be...
1: I need to grow up because that really made me happy. So, your fibber of the week is Kat.
2: Yeah.
1: Who pretended to be groomed. Well done, Kat. You've won a prize.
2: Ooh.
1: And that prize is feeling good that we chose your lie. Okay. Also, Luna, you are a winner of today.
2: Yeah.
1: And you've won a prize.
0: What have I won?
1: The same prize as Kat.
0: Yeah, feeling good.
1: Yeah. you feel less good now.
2: Guess what?
0: Money.
2: I already feel good.
0: That's a healthier way to be. I must really quickly tell you about this lie that I told.
1: Yeah, please, please do.
0: So when I was in uni, my friend convinced me to become a vegan, and I did it for a month and I was like, this is hell. And then I became a vegetarian, and I'd been a vegetarian for about 3 years, and I went home to my parents and said, you know when you're like that, like, teenager and you're like thinking you're like really clever. I convinced my dad to become a vegetarian. My mum was already a vegetarian. I like argued him, like logicked him into becoming a vegetarian. So then he became a vegetarian, and then we were all vegetarian for like 10 years, and then during the pandemic I started eating charcuterie, just pork, just like chorizo and serrano ham.
1: Wait, hold on. Wait, pause. Wait.
0: Just pork, like cured ham.
1: No, pause.
0: Anything salty ham.
1: Because you didn't go through the regular, you didn't go like, okay, let me try fish.
0: No.
1: Okay, let me try chicken. Let me just hit the little white meat. You went straight to the devil's meat.
0: Yeah, straight to the pig. The one that's banned in like most religions. I just something just cracked. And it was out at my boyfriend's house, and I was like, oh my gosh. And I just started, and I it got out of hand and I started having bacon, and I didn't tell my parents about it for 4 years. Wow. And I had to come out to them as, and I'm bisexual, so I already came out before, but I had to come out, and I was more nervous to come out to them about this than when I came out as bi. I had to do it over WhatsApp because I was so anxious about it, and I was like, guys, just to let you know, I've been eating pork and I eat pork now. And my parents were absolutely fine with it, but also my dad was so annoyed because he loved me and I made him stop eating me. But that's probably the best lie I've ever...
2: Did you tell them by saying, firstly, I am engaged to a 75-year-old man and I eat pork?
0: Guys, I'm being groomed. Nope, I'm not actually being groomed. I just eat pork.
1: I'm fucking screaming. I hate you both. Okay, that's a great lie, though.
0: Yeah, I thought you'd like it.
1: I don't lie. Luna, are you flirting with me? Like, what's happening? Okay, listen, guys. Thank you so much. Do you have another lie?
2: No, I don't think I lie that much, but I struggle to tell when something is the truth.
1: Babe, I believe you. You struggled to read our email. You struggled to understand me speaking. I believe you. I think that's the truth. Yeah. Okay. I appreciate you coming. We had the two ladies come in. They told us their lives when they were younger. They guessed WeChat. Well, no. You guessed WeChat.
0: Mm. Yeah.
1: Lorna missed WeChat.
0: Stupid
1: she
0: Lorna.
1: Said EchoNet. She got two things wrong. I'm actually salivating. Like, I'm going to go and do a happy dance at the end of this, okay?
0: I'm going to do a Sudoku. No, I'm actually really bad at them.
1: You called my bluff because I didn't know you were going to know so many bloody birds. First of all. Second of all, I didn't know there were so many bloody birds. I live in central London. It's a pigeon. And sometimes when you go to Brighton, there's a seagull. I didn't even know there were other gulls. Are there other gulls?
2: So many gulls. So many forms of gull.
1: Tell me another gull.
2: I did black-headed gull, American gull. There's gulls named after people as well.
1: Is there an American gull?
2: Yeah, there is. There's like different gulls you get only in America. And one was once spotted in Shetland. I went to go see it, so I should remember the name.
1: Oh my
2: gosh. It's like a forester's gull. I can't remember.
1: Is it like cheese?
2: Why?
1: Americans love cheese.
2: Oh yeah, they do.
1: Is there a Jamaican gull?
2: I don't know about the birds in the Bahamas.
1: I did say Jamaica, but it's okay.
2: Oh my god, my
1: mind. Right. No, don't worry about it.
2: I know birds.
1: I'm going to leave you there.
2: Not where any of them land.
1: I'm going to leave that there. And then we had cool my bruv. We had celebrity deceit, where the girls knew some stuff and not other stuff. Lorna came out victorious in that one. And then we had FUBAR's Fibber of the Week, where Kat was our Fibber of the Week. Ladies, thank you so much for coming.
2: That was so fun.
1: Oh my god, I really enjoyed that. That was so much fun. Listen, I'm going to say goodbye. Say goodbye.
2: Bye-bye.
1: Bye. Bye-bye. Bye-bye. And remember, we are back here next week for another jam-packed show with more comedians. I'll see you then.
3: VAR. You serious? With Cecil G. Thomas.
4: What is the point of an umbrella?
5: They come out of nowhere.
4: Bro, they make me feel ill, bro.
5: No, you can't do
4: no,
5: that.
4: No, no, they make,
5: you can't
4: no,
5: do
4: they
5: that.
4: Make me feel absolutely ill. 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Mm-hmm. I'll tell you why I hate umbrellas. They're too big for the pavement, and they're too big for one person, and they're way too small for two people. At least half of me, at least my left side or my right side, is getting drenched in rain.
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9: Prime Minister's given an ultimatum to tech companies, telling them to find a way to stop children sending or receiving explicit pictures on their devices, or they'll face a change in the law. Firms like Apple and Google will have 3 months to come up with a solution. Speaking at London Tech Week, he also says the UK will announce new measures utilising artificial intelligence.
10: Like our AI tutors, that we will roll out to the 450,000 children on free school meals, to close the attainment gap. And today, I can announce our new AI jobs tool.
9: Next, the families of those killed in the Nottingham attacks have responded to the conclusion of evidence at the Nottingham inquiry. They're calling for accountability and action after failures were revealed. Found O'Callaghan Kane stabbed to death students Barnaby Weather and Grace O'Malley Kumar, both 19 and 65-year-old school caretaker Ian Coates. James Coates is one of Ian's sons.
11: My father was a hard-working, deeply kind school caretaker who was just a few months away from his well-earned retirement when he was brutally murdered in my home city on June the 13th, 2023. Over the last 2.5, almost 3 years, my family and I have been forced out of our comfort zone, thrust into a public spotlight we never wanted, all in a relentless pursuit of the truth.
9: A Sikh lobby group are calling for a public inquiry into the death of 18-year-old Henry Novak, who was falsely arrested over allegations of racism as he lay dying. The Sikh Federation have written to the government saying serious questions remain about whether his death was preventable. They added misinformation about the murder weapon had been damaging to the Sikh community. Morning rush hour trains in Glasgow have been cancelled due to an ongoing emergency incident. ScotRail says emergency services were dealing with an incident between Springburn and Rob Royston. And now Lander fans have raised over £10,000 in just over a month for Scotland's Culloden battlefield. They did it in honour of actor Sam Heughan's birthday. That's the latest from Radio News Hub. I'm Tanita Sims.
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7: You are listening to What the Health here on FUBAR Radio. I am Clara Hermit. Welcome to today's show. How are you doing? Oh, hopefully you're enjoying your week, you're feeling good, you're energised, and you are focused to make it through. Because it's a Wednesday today. We've got a couple of days left and the weekend is upon us. Gotta love a good weekend. You may or may not know that I am an absolute fitness and mental wellness fanatic. I just think that the two things are part and parcel of the same, and they are so important when it comes to us leading a happy, healthy life. I'm a women's self-love and empowerment coach. I'm a qualified PT, and I myself live by the rules that I preach. I exercise regularly. I get in the gym and lift weights. And of course, I practice journaling and meditation and all of that good stuff. So, with that in mind, I do spend quite a lot of time at the gym. And I've had a gym membership, I think, since I was 16 years old. I am now 42. I can't really... Can someone do the maths on that for me? I can't do it. I think it's like 16 years. No, sorry, 26 years. And in that time, I have never met a man at the gym. I've never been on a date with anyone I've met at the gym. It's just never happened before. And then, lo and behold, over the last couple of weeks, a man approached me at the gym in a very polite way, and we've been on a couple of dates, and it's going well so far. So there you go. Can you find love at the gym? You absolutely maybe can. I'll keep you updated on that. I'm not sure if it's love yet, but it is lust, maybe. And we are enjoying ourselves and having a great time. So, yeah. So far, so good. And I am very, very happy to be here with you guys. And I will keep you updated on my love life because, you know, my love life is your love life. I'm sure there's a song there. My love is your love. But I could change it to my love life is your love life. Right, I'm about to be joined in, well, I am joined in the studio by my next guest. She is a four-time bodybuilding champion, a fitness coach, and a good friend of mine. And in 2013, she lost her sister and became a full-time carer for her three children overnight, for her sister's three children, and found her way through one of the hardest things a person can face by picking up a barbell. From that moment, Efende, known to her community as Misfit Queen, has built something that goes far beyond fitness. And Efende joins me in the studio now. How are you?
8: I'm fine, thank you. Hi, Clara. Thank you for having me.
7: That's all right. You look good today, don't you? You look.
8: I got ready on the way here.
7: Did you? I think, you know what? I think that's a real skill, actually, to have, isn't it? It's kind of like a survival of the fittest.
8: It's women. That's what we do. It's literally what us women do.
7: Yeah.
8: I'm sure you've done that before.
7: Train ride,
8: car ride.
7: Well, you know,
8: makeup vibes.
7: What I do think sometimes is actually on a train, what else am I going to do with my time?
8: Exactly. So other I might than like well. Reading a book, just get pretty. Yeah. Prettier.
7: Oh, I was going to say, you're pretty prettier without makeup. You don't need that. I just was speaking about in the introduction there about you. We have that kind of thing in common. I lost my sister in 2012.
8: Yep.
7: You lost your sister in 2013.
8: That's right.
7: Can you tell us a little bit about how losing your sister affected you?
8: Okay, so I think when I lost my sister, it was like one of the most heartbreaking things that I've ever... Actually, it was the most heartbreaking thing that I've ever been through. And it kind of gave me like a new feeling of what time is. Because I think before then, you just think, oh, time goes, a day goes, another day goes, another summer goes, another winter happens. But when you lose someone so close to you, and I know you can relate, like when it's so sudden, because I always say it was a random Saturday, because I literally spoke to her in the morning and by the afternoon she was completely gone. And that crushed me. But what it did is that it gave me a new meaning of time. It gave me a new meaning of what the people closest to me are, and just valuing them in a different type of way. So it wasn't straight away. I did go through a really bad place and a deep, dark depression. But after that and beyond that, I've just lived my life in such a way that time means such a different thing to me now, and I don't want to waste it. I don't want to waste a second.
7: Yeah, I think it gives you that real understanding of how precious, like you say, time is. Yeah. And a lot of people, when they go through something like that and grief hits them, their life can be quite destructive. They can, you know, choose a path that, and, you know, sometimes rightly so, and I understand. But for you, you turned to the gym. What was it specifically about fitness that became your anchor during that really difficult time?
8: So I think for me, why it became fitness, it didn't have to be honest. It could have been anything else. But I think what it was is that my sister was the first person to take me to the gym. Yes. And this was around the time, you know, there was actually a time when there wasn't 24-hour gyms.
7: No.
8: There wasn't
7: pay-as-you-go
8: memberships. No. Like, you had to commit to the 12 months. So she was the first person that actually paid for my first gym membership. Yeah, and it was a 12-month membership. And, you know, it finishes like 9, 10 o'clock, you know, them ones. So when she passed, I just needed something. Like, nothing was making sense. And as you did mention, I had to take care of her boys, my boys, three children. And so I just couldn't keep on locking myself in a dark room, drinking, just wanting the time to go away. So I had to find something. So then at the time, Pinterest was actually a thing. Do you remember Pinterest?
7: Yeah, I do, yeah.
8: I mean, shout out to Pinterest, they're still there, but it was a thing. So I just started scrolling. It wasn't Instagram, it wasn't TikTok, none of that. It was Pinterest. And I just was like looking at ladies and I was like, I want that physique. I want that. So then I went into the gym. But even when I went into the gym, I didn't start with weight straight away. I was scared, and I used to call it the men's section.
7: Yeah.
8: So I used to be at the top doing my little cardio, la la la, and then I'd look down and be like, one day I'm going to go in there. And it was like the men's section. It's not a men's section, but it was the weights. And when I did eventually go down there, please believe that men were taking weights away from me. I would jump up for 1 second, someone would come and use my equipment. It was a very dominating for men at that time. But then I just thought, no, I'm going to do it. And what that does for you, what weights does, is that it builds up your confidence so much in so many aspects of your life. Nowadays, it's the norm. But back then when I started, it was like, whoa, she's doing weights. Wow. And I decided to take it a step further and competed, and the rest is history.
7: It's, you know, it's absolutely incredible, because I think that, and we're going to talk about competition in a little while, because it takes so much dedication and self-discipline. Did there come a point with your training where it's like, oh, hold on a second, I'm not just doing this to memorialise my sister anymore. I'm not just doing this to cope anymore. I'm doing this because I enjoy it, and it yes. gives me something.
8: Yes, absolutely. It became my therapy, and that's why I say fitness is therapy, because it went from, yeah, like, remembering my sister, or I'd be training, I'd be crying and training at the same time, but because sweat looks like water, you can't really tell, you can't really tell what's going on.
7: Don't know if it's sweat or tears.
8: Do you know what, sometimes that actually still happens, I can't lie.
7: Yeah,
8: sometimes I'm listening
7: me too,
8: to a song
7: yeah.
8: and I'm like, oh, but you wouldn't know. But yeah, it just got to a point where it's like, no, I actually need this to cope. Like, in African tradition, I want to speak quite generally, we don't really do the whole therapy, speak to someone, counselling. You know, we should, and I would like to endorse that more, but we don't do that. You're kind of just left with your problems, and that's that. So for me, fitness became my therapy.
7: Yeah, and yeah. and I think it's probably the case for a lot of people, isn't it, as well, that fitness is more than just a means of keeping your
8: yeah.
7: body fit. It
8: yeah.
7: becomes something so much more for your mind.
8: Exactly.
7: And I know that when it comes to your sister, you carry her memory through everything you do.
8: Absolutely.
7: How do you keep that feeling a source of strength rather than pain? Because that's something I've had to do as well, where it's like you take something that's so painful and
8: yep.
7: you make it powerful, you
8: yep.
7: make it purpose.
8: Yep.
7: How have you done that?
8: So, it's funny you say that. You said some of the words, powerful, purpose. And one of my mantras is turn pain into positive impact.
7: Mm-hmm.
8: So the way I've been able to do that is, instead of it being something that hurts me, I try to reverse it and be like, well, at least I'm still here. So, and you do the same, Clara. So whilst we're here, I feel like we are trying to have positive impact on the world, because we know the pain that we faced in private when no one was there. But instead of showing that to the world and being hard done by the world, because I know you can relate with this, there's sometimes I think about the way I walk around and I'm like, I could be so angry at the world
7: mm-hmm.
8: forever.
7: Mm-hmm.
8: But instead I try to reverse that and be like, I'm going to show love, I'm going to spread love. If you like me, great. If you don't, that's fine too. But ultimately I just want to show as much love to people whilst I'm here.
7: You're also...
8: But I'm not an idiot.
7: No, she's not. Don't mess with her.
8: I ain't not idiot.
7: I was going to also say...
8: Because we learn the hard way.
7: You
8: when
7: do.
8: You love hard, you learn the hard way.
7: You do. And you yeah. have to learn, I think, where to put boundaries in place.
8: Exactly.
7: Because part of being able to love hard is being able to protect yourself and love yourself. And that sometimes looks like
8: 100.
7: Putting boundaries in place. When you were saying that you spread love and positivity, I was going to say you spread wonderful smells as well. Because you've
8: oh,
7: kind
8: thank
7: of...
8: You.
7: You smell gorgeous in the studio. It's like
8: thank
7: wafting
8: you.
7: Over here. I'm like, oh, this is really
8: that's
7: nice.
8: From Morocco. Shout out to Morocco.
7: It's like a treat for my senses having you in the studio. We're going to talk about the bodybuilding, because you are a full-time bodybuilding champion.
8: Yes.
7: What does it actually take mentally and physically to step on the stage? Because it's
8: grueling. Would you ever do it? Random.
7: I don't know if I could ever do it. I don't know if I could, because I think
8: you look amazing. You have worked.
7: I've worked hard, and I'm in a bulking phase at the moment,
8: okay.
7: and I'm finding that harder than
8: yeah.
7: when I was doing a lean.
8: Okay.
7: Because it's so much to eat more.
8: Yep.
7: I feel like quite full all
8: yep.
7: the time.
8: Yeah.
7: You know, so that's it's hard. It's hard work, but you have to do that to build the muscle mass
8: oh
7: to then be
8: days.
7: Able to lean again. So,
8: ugh.
7: You know, I'm getting a little taste of it, but nowhere near what it would take
8: to
7: compete. But how, you know, how did you do that? What does it take?
8: So basically, can I just say, at the time, no one wanted to take me on, because it's you can do it by yourself, but it's better to have a coach. Yeah, someone that guides you, someone that's like on your back. 24/7 at the time, and I say this all the time, there are people that will still have their emails or my email in their junk because they didn't respond to me. But there was one gentleman, his name Jordan Peters, well known in the fitness industry. He decided to take me on. He was like, you have small joints, you have tiny joints. Till now I don't know what that means, but he was like, you'll be perfect for stage because you have tiny joints. I don't know what that means, but he said you have good genetics, you have tiny joints. So then I was like, right, I'm doing this, I'm taking it to the level that I know I can achieve, because I had clients at the time, I was fresh in the game, and I just thought no one was taking it seriously. And if I'm being completely honest, how many years later, I just feel like sometimes in the UK, it's like, where's the vim? Where's the energy for you know, really going for it? But I don't blame anyone, because I feel like the system kind of is created to kind of put us in a box a little bit.
7: Yeah.
8: And so even with our fitness, we would rather eat the junk food that is cheaper than work to a capacity where we can get into the shape of our lives. Mm. I wanted to be like, okay, I'm going to lead by example. I'm going to get into the shape of my life. So bearing in mind that I was caring for 3 children as well, it was tough. I don't even know how I did it, Claire, if I'm being honest. I used to go to do my cardio at 5 a.m. in the morning. I would come back home, get them ready for school, drop them at school, working full time, come back, do like the school run and everything, food, whatnot. Then someone would be there to take care of them. Then I would go for my second session a day at around 9 o'clock, 8, 9 o'clock, be there till 11 o'clock, come back, prep my meals, like cook and prep my meals, go to sleep around 1 a.m. and then straight again at 5 a.m. That was my life for a good 4 or 5 years.
7: Wow.
8: Yeah. It was crazy. I don't even know how I did it.
7: Yeah, it must be like one of those things where looking back, you're like, hold on a second.
8: It's autopilot. It must be.
7: Yeah, yeah, I guess as well. I think because you are going through that experience of grief, that, you know, that stops you, I guess, sometimes from feeling everything. And also, when you've got kids to look after, that's it.
8: You've just
7: got to
8: do what you've got to do.
7: There's no way out.
8: Yeah.
7: What did it feel like competing and getting on that stage?
8: Okay, so the first time I got on stage, it was all very much like a lot of girls like, oh my God, look at us in our bikini, because you wear these glamorous diamante bikinis and everything. So the ladies were all there, they were, oh my God, doing pictures and stuff. And I was just quiet. I just remember I was quiet. And I felt like it was a little bit of a confident quiet. If I'm like, I am not revealing anything, I'm not showing you my physique, because a lot of them, they were already like in their full on bikinis, but we're not on stage for another 4 hours. So realistically,
7: you were keeping yours under wraps.
8: And that is me.
7: You didn't want to show them.
8: Till today, that is me. I like a little sense
7: then
8: of
7: bam
8: mystery. Exactly, you know. I like a little bit of like, here I am.
7: Ta-da.
8: Pop up. So then when I did eventually, because you have to get spray tanned, by the way.
7: Yeah.
8: I don't know if you know the process. You have to shave your whole body the night before.
7: Okay.
8: You have to water load. So that means you're drinking 4 to 6 liters of water. And I have another story about that where I almost died. But
7: okay.
8: that's a different story. But can I just say, like,
7: I thought you were going to say where I almost wet myself. I thought, like, that's understandable.
8: You can get water poisoning if you do it in too short of a space.
7: Right, okay.
8: And there was a time I was traveling, so I wasn't able to get it all in. So I got it all in when I was in the hotel. You can't drink 6 liters of water in like 2-3 hours. You will mess yourself up.
7: Right.
8: But anyway, that's another story. So you water load, then on the day...
7: Let that be a lesson to you, listeners.
8: It's an adventure. So on the day, you water load, and then you have to shave your skin. If you have a partner, it helps, because you have to get into every cranny.
7: Into the cracks.
8: Yes, all the cracks. Then on the day, you get a spray tan. A lot of people are like, oh, you're black, though. Why do you need to get a spray tan?
7: Oh, yeah.
8: It makes you turn golden when you're black. Mm. You turn golden, and it makes your muscles pop.
7: Pop.
8: Yeah. So then you get on the stage. You do your poses. Do you know the poses?
7: No.
8: Quarter turn to the left.
7: Like a robot.
8: Then you turn. Yeah, that's the one. Yeah, quarter turn to the right. And you have to hold it. No, you have to hold it.
7: Oh, like that.
8: Yeah, and then you turn. I don't want to be by the mic. You turn.
7: Yeah.
8: Yeah, then you do the back. A lot of people think it's that. That's for men. You do this. Yeah, and that's called body fitness. Yeah, exactly. And you have to hold it. So you actually start sweating.
7: Do you get to do this one?
8: No.
7: No, obviously it's radio. You can't see the moves that I'm doing.
8: Can they?
7: But we could put the clip of this up. Because why do men... Like, you know, like...
8: So
7: if you go on a date with a gym bro and they go, oh, over there.
8: Yeah. Oh, it's just right over there. Then right, to the left.
7: Over there. Ugh, oh, yeah. Oh, down there.
8: And then they have to do the bicep flip. Oh,
7: showing off all their muscles. Yeah.
8: Yeah. So then you do your quarter turns. And then the good sign is when they move you to the middle. So there were all these girls moving around me and they were like, you stay in the middle. And I was like, oh, because I know that that's a good sign. And so then they say, thank you, take you off stage. Then they bring the top 3 up. They make you do it one more time. Quarter turn to the left, quarter turn to the left, all of that. And then they're like, okay, thank you. So then they said, 3rd place, la, la, la. I was like, oh, this is
7: so serious. So now I'm the top 2.
8: I'm top 2.
7: Woo.
8: This is serious. And then they were like, all right, 2nd place. And then they said her name. I was like... Oh, are you kidding me?
7: You're a winner!
8: And the maddest part is I did it a day before my birthday as well. Aww. Yeah, so I won my first competition a day before my birthday. And the rest was history. Once you know you can do it, you're like, well, then let's do it.
7: Let's go for it. Yes. One after the other, one after the other.
8: That's it.
7: Bodybuilding does have a reputation for being extreme. The dieting, training, absolutely, the mental pressure. Yep. What do people not see from the outside that they should know about it?
8: Okay,
7: Or is that it?
8: No. If I'm going to be real with you, and this is probably also why I decided I'm done, it's hard. Mm. Mentally, it takes everything out of you. Like, your whole world can be burned, and this is why I stopped personally. Your whole world is burning around you, but you are obsessed. And if you have an addictive, do you have an addictive personality?
7: Not really, no.
8: I do, yeah. I do. If you have an addictive personality, you are not understanding that this is happening with the kids, this is happening at home, this is happening at work, and you're just fixated on this one thing. So I think people don't understand that it's not even the eating of the food and all that, it's the mental pressure. I couldn't travel. Some people say to me, oh, why couldn't you travel? I did it once and I said never again, because I had to travel with my George Foreman, and I'm in the bathroom in the hotel, and now that's hard generation. Cooking my chicken. Like, are we serious right now? And he's there like, so we can't go out for dinner. And I'm like, I have to eat my chicken.
7: And wait, so you took your George Foreman grill?
8: I took my George Foreman and it broke
7: on
8: my heart.
7: Holiday with
8: I
7: you
8: took my George
7: and
8: Foreman
7: cooked chicken in the
8: and
7: bathroom.
8: Cooked chicken in the bathroom.
7: Just so you could get enough
8: just
7: protein
8: so I could
7: in.
8: Get enough protein in. Yes, yes. And that was my life. That was my life. And on top of that, I still had to get two sessions in. So you can't wake up and just be like, oh,
7: I'm on holiday.
8: No, you got to go to cardio. And you can't even really have a night out because you're tired. And I think, I feel like I can say this, but it messes with your drive.
7: Everything. So basically, you went on holiday with your partner, cooked chicken in the toilet, didn't have sex the whole time.
8: Mate.
7: Was just like, don't touch me. I just want my George Foreman and my chicken.
8: I just want my chicken. Like, leave me alone. And I just want abs right now. So for him, he was so supportive, but I just think, I didn't realize there was stuff going on in my relationship, because even him, I think he was kind of making it feel like, right, is this our life now?
7: I'm laughing so much because I know it's not necessarily funny, but I'm seeing it as a comedy sketch,
8: yeah,
7: and
8: yeah,
7: I can just imagine,
8: it could work.
7: You know, great for our relationship, we're going to go on this romantic holiday, yeah, and actually
8: George
7: there's
8: Foreman.
7: You being like, don't touch me. Just me and George in the
8: just
7: bathroom.
8: In the bathroom, cooking chicken. And FYI, there's no cutlery because, you know, they can't give you knives and stuff. So I'm there using a table knife to do squares of chicken breast. Nah, it's mad.
7: I mean, if that is not a bit of a turn off, I don't know what. If
8: wow.
7: He still fancied you after that,
8: wow.
7: You know.
8: No, he didn't. It's over. Been over.
7: I can't. Oh, that's so brilliant. Well, I mean, yeah, that's the levels you have to go to bodybuilding. No wonder you gave it up.
8: Yeah,
7: you know,
8: I did. I
7: no
8: had
7: sex
8: to.
7: Life and
8: I
7: chicken toilet chicken.
8: Exactly.
7: That's the end of the road. But you, I mean, you look incredible, and you
8: thank
7: still
8: you.
7: Train really hard.
8: I do.
7: And I think that, you know, you're a testament to that, and you do exactly, you practice what you preach.
8: Thank you.
7: And I think that's the beautiful thing about you. And before we run out of time, I wanted to touch on your Fit and Fine events that you do, because you have created now a space that combines not just fitness, but you have created something that combines fitness with women's well-being,
8: yep,
7: with creating female communities,
8: yep.
7: And something that you said to me about this before I think really kind of hits for me, which is like, where you've had those close female relationships, like with your, there's obviously your sister who passed away, and I know,
8: yeah,
7: that there's also your other sister,
8: yes,
7: as well, who,
8: yes,
7: we won't talk about that, but in a way is lost also,
8: mm-hmm.
7: And you do crave that kind of female connection, that female community, that,
8: absolutely,
7: support. And that's exactly what you've created, isn't it? So,
8: absolutely,
7: can you tell us a little bit about Fit and Fine and what you do?
8: So Fit and Fine is a safe space for women to be seen and heard. And what I mean by that is that it's just a overwhelming feeling as a woman when you're expected to navigate womanhood and you have no one to really do it with.
7: Mm.
8: This might be 2 AMI, but even like... tampons.
7: Yeah.
8: I didn't use a tampon for a very, very, very, very long time in my life because I was always told that, oh, it's blocking the blood up there and it's going to be injuring you. And it's just little things like that that I'm like, if I had a sister, she would have told me that, oh, come on, that's ridiculous. There's so many aspects of my life, and it still hurts me to today, if I'm being honest, that I'm like, if my sisters were here, I think I would have done certain things better. Because, you know, they do it before you. They have your best interest at heart. Sometimes friends can even, like, just leave you, whereas your sisters are your sisters. It is what it is. But I just felt like us women, we need a safe space. It actually did happen after a relationship ended, and I was just feeling crap about myself. And so I was like, okay, I need women to understand that we are queens. And not just by saying it, you know, everyone walks around, I'm a queen, I'm a queen, I'm a queen. But I want you to feel it. I want you to believe it. I want you to be confident in yourself. I want you to understand that this is a safe space where you can speak about anything, whether it be fitness, whether it be life, whether it be finances, whether it be men, whether it be menopause, whatever the case is. And so I did it for my birthday as a first event.
7: Last year.
8: Yep. And it was meant to be a one-off event where we mix fitness with wholesome girl talk. So the first part is the fitness aspect. Obviously, I'm a trainer. It's what I do. And then we all sit down and we speak about different topics, like I said, whether it be like finances or family. And then what we do, and this is like very unique to me, I'm sure some people will start stealing it, but it's mine for now. We write how we feel on post-its, and then you take the post-its and you put it on a board. So everyone just puts their post-its on a board, and then we have a discussion. So we did that. It was a 2-hour to start with, 2-hour session, and the ladies loved it. And I was just like, oh my God, is this a thing? So then we did it in October. Then we did vision boards in November. After November, the vision boards went crazy because basically I bought all the magazines, I bought everything, we have snacks there, and then the ladies were cutting out, doing their vision boards. A lot of people probably wouldn't do vision boards by themselves because they just feel like, oh, this is long, oh, arts and craft. But when you're in a room filled with women that are basically trying to manifest and work towards what their goals will be for 2026, you'll do it. So it was a really fun session with that. And then I wanted to switch it up. So January, I was like, okay, I've always wanted to do a heels class, and I know the ladies love a bit of heels.
7: Which, for
8: heels?
7: People who don't know what it is, it's dancing. It's like a dancing, sexy dance with heels on,
8: it's
7: isn't
8: a sexy
7: it?
8: Dance
7: you
8: with
7: put your
8: heels
7: on and then you do a dance routine.
8: Exactly. So we had Fit and Fine Intimate Sessions, which is the normal name, but then it was called Confidence Boosting Heels Session. And that was with our lovely Paula Perry. So I actually did a collaboration with a lady, and she was really thankful because she'd never done it outside of her own space. Mm-hmm. So coming together as well, and as a black woman, I can't lie, sometimes the industry is really tough in the UK. So she's another black woman. Us coming together and being able to do this session was amazing. It popped off so much. And when I say pop off, I mean that everyone loved it, by the way. For those listening.
7: Just translating.
8: And so then, right, that was great. Then we did Galentine's. Then I did Galentine's. I bought the ladies little affirmation cards, rose petals, little gifts and stuff like that. And it's just been going and going and going month after month. Then last week, Clara, you couldn't make it, but we had our first social. And oh my goodness, it was amazing.
7: It looked incredible. The footage looks like a movie,
8: I have
7: to
8: say. It was a movie. We went to
7: Mayfair.
8: And
7: your outfit.
8: Thank you. Thank you. And I told the ladies, a glam and comfortable. So this was now all of us coming together and meeting up and just eating and dancing. Kelly LaRocque was on stage performing, as she does so amazingly well. It was Sheesh as well in Mayfair, which is a beautiful venue. And shout out to them, because I was actually able to create such a space where the ladies were able to have an amazing time in Mayfair, but it wasn't like crazy budget. Mm-hmm. Yeah. And so from that, I've had a lot of women reach out to me like, oh my God, when's the next one. But I was just telling the ladies yesterday that I don't want it to become a party hub. Mm-hmm. Fit and Fine is not a party hub. Of course we will do more socials, and I have some things in mind coming, but ultimately it's about the fitness experience, and ultimately, more than anything, the girl talk and us being seen and heard and being able to communicate with one another. So that's Fit and Fine, and we are open to all queens.
7: Tell people where they can find Fit and Fine, because it's got its own little online
8: hub. Yes, it's got its own page. Yep, so we have Fit and Fine Global on Instagram. That's Fit and, the word, and Fine Global on Instagram. And you can also just message me directly at Miss Fit Queen UK. And mine is MS Fitqueen UK.
7: Miss Fitqueen UK.
8: Miss Fitqueen UK.
7: Yes.
8: Yes.
7: And I, you know, it's lovely to be able to create those spaces for women because I think they are so 100%. Necessary. And also, I love the fact that you're not afraid to try and do different things, you
8: exactly.
7: know, that you'll put yourself out there and you do have a community that kind of support you in basically all the things that you do as well, which I think is so important.
8: Yeah.
7: Wanted to pick your brain quickly before you go as the fitness coach that you are.
8: Mm-hmm.
7: There are still a lot of women out there who will avoid the weight section for absolutely. Fear of getting bulk, quote unquote, bulky.
8: Mm-hmm.
7: Can we dispel that myth right now?
8: It's so crazy that we're still having to do this, but yes, I will just tell you, listen, I've been doing this for like 12, 13 years now, and you will not get bulky by lifting 5 kg weights, honey. Like, seriously, you will not get, yeah, you will not get Phil Heath type biceps by doing a 20 kg squat. The thing is that we are made predominantly of estrogen, and those friendly hormones that us women have don't allow us to build weights or build strength or mass as much as men do. So if you are weight training 3 to 4 times a week and monitoring your eating, you will be fine. A lot of the curves that women want, so you know, the small waist,
7: yeah.
8: the big back, the nice juicy thighs, they come from lifting weights. So I would recommend, if you are a beginner, start 3 to 4 times a week and you will see your tone that ladies love. They love the word tone, but what they
7: I
8: don't realize,
7: I just want to tone up.
8: I love this, but I just don't want that. I love them on my butt, but
7: I
8: don't
7: do
8: want my
7: that.
8: Belly.
7: You can't pick you an can't, area. You've got to you do the can't. Whole thing.
8: Exactly. And the thing is, you'll see your whole body just go, it like it soaks it up and it loves it. So I would say 3 to 4 times with weight training, and if you need help, again, I'm a trainer, so feel free to contact me.
7: Miss Fit Queen over
8: right.
7: on Instagram.
8: That's right.
7: And the final thing I wanted to ask you is, what does strength mean to you now compared to what it meant to you when you first walked into the gym?
8: Strength to me now means confidence. It means being self-assured. It means being capable and realizing that you've got this. It doesn't matter what life is throwing at you. You could be going through the worst time of your life. Strength to me is a mental thing. It's not physical anymore. And as somebody in my 30s, I've noticed that my body is starting to show me that strength is definitely not physical, because everything is cracking all at one go. But I'm still there with the mindset, and it makes me realize that anything I do in the gym, I can do it outside of. So you see those bills you've been avoiding, literally just pay them. You see that guy that's making you feel crap, just tell him, listen, what are we doing here? Or just walk away.
7: Or just block him.
8: Or just go away. Like, yeah. I'm not a blocker, you know this. I'm not a blocker. I
7: the
8: like
7: door
8: to,
7: is always open.
8: I like, no, don't say that. Don't give them ideas. I just like to problem solve as much as possible and iron it out. Do you know why? Because I feel like sometimes, if I'm being honest, we can all be so cutthroat. Like, okay, block, block, block, block. Give people a chance. Give them grace. If they then disappoint you again, then fine, block them. But strength means to me that us women, listen, we don't realize how powerful we are. And can I just say quickly, men have always said this to me and I never realized it. Men in my life have always said, you women don't realize how powerful you are. And now I realize, no, we are very powerful. So strength to me is realizing our power, our confidence, and being assured that we can do anything we want to.
7: And that is a beautiful sentiment. I wholeheartedly believe it. And Afende, thank you so much
8: for being in
7: the studio with us. It's been an absolute pleasure. You're listening to Claire.
8: Pleasure.
7: You're listening to Clara Hermit here on What the Health, and I will be back with you on the other side of this short break.
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21: This is one sport where it's unforgiving. 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
7: Welcome back to FUBAR Radio. You're listening to What the Health with me, Clara Hermit. Hopefully, you're feeling good after our chat with Afende, aka Miss Fit Queen. She's always so inspiring, great energy. And I think for this show, that's the whole point. We want to make sure that when you listen, you feel uplifted, you feel inspired, you feel informed. And hopefully we manage to do exactly that on the show as well. And if you want to find out any more about Afende and her coaching or the events that she does, you can go to her Instagram. It is Miss Fit Queen, MS Fit Queen. And you will find all of the information that we spoke about there. I think Afende has been my friend for quite a few years now. But I have never heard the George Foreman story. And I think that is going to live rent free in my brain now forever. And it's probably going to be one of those stories that I tell everyone, not as my own story. I'd just be like, I've got this friend who was a champion bodybuilder. And did you know, just because it made me chuckle so much. There's another one of my friends who I love really dearly. And she has some wild stories for me. And basically, I don't think that my stories are that good. So I have to kind of use and utilize my friend's stories to entertain people. Beth is my other friend. I can't reveal any of her stories on this show because she might get arrested. Honestly, they're not that bad. So we have got lots more coming up on the show, and I'm going to be joined in just a few moments by my next guest. In fact, she's making her way into the studio. Now, my next guest during lockdown had a very simple idea. What if working out actually felt like a night out? Which, you know, that is a big bridge to gap, but I feel like she's doing a very good job of it. 6 years later, that idea has grown into one of the most exciting fitness movements in the UK and internationally as well. And this June, she's taking it to a football stadium. That's right, founder of Beats and Bands, Gina Obeng, joins me in the studio. How are you?
22: I am good. Thank you.
7: Oh, it's so good to see you. And I'm really excited about this event. I'm going to be there on Sunday.
22: It's your first one, isn't it?
7: It's my first one.
22: Mm-hmm. I feel like it's the best. To be honest, if it is your first one, it's the best one to be at.
7: Yeah, I think it is. Yeah. It's, well, you say that, but I feel like if I'd been to the other ones, I'd have some kind of idea of what was coming for me. But maybe the naivety is good, right?
22: Yeah, I feel like I love when people come and don't know what to expect. It's more exciting that way.
7: Yeah, but as you say that, you're kind of giving me... It's the glint in your eye, Gina, where I'm like, hold on a second. I know that I'm in for trouble.
22: Yeah, you are. But it's good trouble. It's fun. And you're not going to realise the trouble until, like, Tuesday.
7: Yeah, I'll be fine by then. So let's talk about this, where the idea of Beats and Bands came from, because obviously I mentioned there during lockdown, obviously lots of people were at home. Mm-hmm. Fitness became something that people were doing in their living rooms. Mm-hmm. So where was the idea born from?
22: I think, like you said, we went into lockdown and I decided to start doing what I feel like a lot of people were doing at the time, was doing like online live workouts. And I remember dumbbells were so expensive.
7: Mm.
22: Like, the prices of dumbbells...
7: That was a monopoly.
22: I just thought, sorry. Like, the prices were ridiculous. And I just felt like it wasn't realistic, didn't make sense, and wasn't accessible for everybody. And the stock was quite limited. So resistance bands is something that, number one, isn't that expensive and is accessible to everyone and is easy to use. And if you understand how to use it, it can be very beneficial. So I just kind of started doing workouts on Zoom and Instagram Live and kind of built the community that way, which has obviously allowed it to grow and become what it is today.
7: How does it go from being an online community during lockdown to now taking over a football stadium? Can we just really, you know, pause for a moment and look at how huge that is? You're taking over the Fulham Football Club and their stadium, which is incredible. So, and it's happened in a relatively short space of time,
22: yeah,
7: hasn't it?
22: It has. It really has. It's quite overwhelming, if I'm being completely honest with you. But it's amazing at the same time, and it is confirmation that I'm on the right track. And
7: yes,
22: I feel like it's something that people actually do need. There's clearly a demand for it. So, long may it continue. I think it's just creating something that is fun, I think, and community led. I feel like obviously in lockdown we were very isolated, and after that I think we've seen how everyone's kind of craving community and like closeness in different

0: The beats is kind of the music
1: and going to the beat of the song. So yep. It's the thing is, some people are like, oh, it looks like dance. I was like, it's not actually dance. It just literally is doing the movement to the beat of the song. And it's easy. It's easier to kind of coordinate if everyone knows we're going at this time, if you get what I mean. Another form of distraction is I have this thing where I make people count. So if you've seen any of the videos, I'm always shouting what number and people are shouting the number back to me. Again, it's a way to distract people from the pain.
0: Yes.
1: Because you're focusing on, oh my gosh, what number are we on? As opposed to, oh, this is like really burning and killing my legs.
0: Yep. And then you have live performances and stuff as well. Yeah. So that's a good distraction, isn't it? I think because you're doing exercise whilst watching someone perform and your brain's probably like, do I focus on the pain or do I focus on the...
1: Do you know what's really funny? I feel like sometimes if you are watching, whenever a performer comes out, all you see is everyone run and grab their phones, and I'm like, no guys, we still have to work out.
0: Don't stop training.
1: Yeah, but it's usually towards the end, so it's fine, because at that point we've done
0: a lot.
1: Yeah, literally. So it depends, like sometimes I'm like, no, let's keep going. Sometimes I'm like, nah, like you've paid your dues, so
0: you
1: like,
0: can go and pick up your phone and you can film something now.
1: Yeah.
0: Do you think that there was or still is an element of the fitness world that can feel very exclusive and intimidating?
1: Yeah, for sure.
0: Yeah,
1: I feel like the thing that is interesting about fitness is it becomes very, like, it goes in cycles, right? Because I've been in this industry for 13 years and I've seen the cycles of, like, what it's gone through and stuff. And I think sometimes it can feel a bit clicky and make you feel like you don't belong. Even now with social media, everything's very aesthetic-led, which is a bit annoying because it's just, I just want to move my body. But now it's like, this is how you cosplay as a runner or someone that does high rocks or someone that does Pilates. Like there's uniform for all these different things, but essentially the focus should be on just the movement.
0: Yeah. How do you, because you obviously create content on fitness as well, you do these incredible events, how do you bridge that gap and how do you navigate that?
1: I think I'm just very honest about it's just about coming as you are. And I think that the community is very inclusive. And I always encourage people to come even by themselves. So there's loads of women that have come to my events who've made friends and they've come by themselves. And it just shows how welcoming the community is. It's not, you know, there's no dress code. You just come as you are. You have a good time. And even from a performance like perspective, it's everyone can do it. Even if I always say, if you get tired, just dance, because the music is there to add and move, and dancing is still movement and movement is still moving your body. So if it gets to a point where you get tired or you know something doesn't feel right, just two-step, move to the side, call it active recovery.
0: Yeah.
1: Yeah.
0: And just have a little bit of a dance.
1: Yeah.
0: And like you say, you're still moving. And I think it's so necessary and needed, because it shouldn't feel exclusive. It shouldn't feel clicky.
1: Yeah.
0: And I think it's, you know, I've been to a couple of things now. I know you've been to Get Up and Get It Done and supported Sanchez. And again, like that is one of those things where maybe if I saw it on social media, I think all those people that are like really ripped, fit and looking look great.
1: But it's such a completely different, when you're in there, it's such a different.
0: They're so, everyone's so lovely and supportive. Yeah. I did my first rope climb. Someone was pushing me, you know, a little bit, giving me a bit of a clap. But you kind of need that. And I didn't feel kind of intimidated or out of place. It just felt like really comfortable. And I think that is a testament, I guess, to people who are creating those inclusive spaces, environments, because that's what fitness is supposed to be.
1: Yeah.
0: And if people are intimidated to go and join, how do you get from beginner to being fit if you're too scared to go?
1: Yeah.
0: How do you encourage people who maybe are beginners at exercise to go? Because again, you know, looking at your events, and I'm someone who's watched Beats and Bands grow via social media and seen, you know, the clips and it looks absolutely incredible. But, you know, it is a lot of people who look, you know, they're there in their gym kit and they look amazing, they're having a great time. So I guess it could feel intimidating to somebody, but it's getting them there to have the experience, isn't it? So how do you kind of navigate that?
1: I think it's from the content, I guess the content that I put out there and stuff, and it's mainly just to show community. So I think a lot of the content that I show is very community led. And if you watch the community, you'll see that everyone's just having a good time. It's not intense at all in terms of like feeling like, do you get what I mean? Yeah. Everyone's always laughing, having a good time. We play games afterwards as well. So just to kind of create that. I feel like as adults, we don't have fun anymore. Yeah, so like that's why we at the end of the event we play like team games and stuff, and you see people just become friends just purely because you're in the same team as them, and like they kind of build and you become childlike again.
0: Yeah,
1: which I feel like the world is missing.
0: I think it definitely is, and it's that thing, isn't it? I suppose like when you're a kid, you will literally

0: You walk up to someone and be like,
1: hi, your friend.
0: Yeah. And then suddenly you're friends. Or, you know, there'll be something new and you'll be like, I want to try that. It doesn't matter if you're rubbish at it, if you're the best at it, you don't care. You just want to give it a go. And then you become an adult and you don't want to embarrass yourself and you're worried that you might be rejected and you don't want to be a beginner at something. But we have to get over that. Otherwise, I think our lives become really small, don't they? And we don't get out there and do all the things that we could be doing, which I think is a real shame.
1: Yeah, I agree completely.
0: I also think, and you can correct me if I'm wrong, but, you know, part of the reason that people probably feel so good about coming on their own, being part of that community, is you. Because you're there creating content that I think is, you know, is accessible, and you're showing workouts that people can do, and you're showing progression, and you're showing what you are capable of. And I know I've said this to you before, but you're my pull-up inspiration, and I can now do two pull-ups in a row. So
1: love that for you.
0: Thank you very much. After watching your videos, and I was talking to someone about coming to your event on Sunday, and they were like, who do you mean? I'm like, my pull-up inspiration, you know. I've showed you Gina before, and then they're like, oh, that person. I'm like, yeah. So, you know, I guess for a lot of women, me included, you're an inspiration as well. So to kind of, when you have events like that, people want to support you, but people also want to come and get a little bit of that energy in real life. And that's something that I guess you're talking about, isn't it? That real life experience can't really be matched with online.
1: Yeah, no, I agree. I and the thing is, I always say to people as well, from looking at the event online, it's such a different experience when you're there. I always say to people, like, you need to experience it in person, even if you're not coming to work out, but just being in the room, the energy is...
0: Or the football stadium.
1: Yeah, being in the stadium, the energy is off the charts. And it's a feeling that I can't explain, but it's such an amazing feeling, for sure.
0: Yeah, it is. And I said in the introduction, this isn't just a UK-based event. You've gone international as well and been to, you know, Ghana and Malta and Spain and various different places. Where else is on the list to take Beats and
1: Dubai.
0: Bands?
1: Dubai. So Dubai is like somewhere that I'm toying with. I definitely want to also do a US tour. I don't know where in the US, but I just know that I've done New York, but I definitely want to like do different states in America for sure.
0: Yeah.
1: Because I feel like it's very up their street anyway.
0: They would love it.
1: Yeah.
0: I imagine in the South, especially where they have a little bit of line dancing culture as well, that it would be, you know, that kind of group exercise. It is that.
1: Yeah, literally.
0: It's that vibe, isn't it? You could throw in a few country songs, couldn't you?
1: Yeah, 100%.
0: Into the mix.
1: Yeah.
0: And then,
1: I do love a bit. Do you know, I'm open to anything, to be honest with you. And I think that's why I love the brand, because there's so many ways that it could go and expand.
0: Yeah, exactly that. And I think that's a beautiful thing. And the fact that you're open to that as well, because then, you know, any opportunities that come your way, you can assess them and work out if they're best for you.
1: Yeah.
0: Talk to us about the live band element, because this is incredible,
1: this is
0: isn't
1: new,
0: it?
1: Yeah. So I did it in New York.
0: Yes.
1: When I went to New York. So I went to New York with Red Bull, and it was for the Red Bull Symphonic, which was, they were doing it with Ashake. So that's obviously like a 10-piece orchestra, and it was sensational. And they wanted me to kind of, I guess, emulate that in the workout. So we had a drummer and a saxophonist. And when I was just like, why have I not done this before? Like, it was, and I guess maybe it's because I'm very music led and I'm very in tune with music, and I love like beats and, do you know what I mean? So it was so sensational. And I was just like, no, we have to do this in the UK. So I always knew we'd end up coming to do it. I just didn't know when. And obviously this felt like the perfect opportunity to do that, because it's kind of giving like festival vibes, which is the long-term goal. So what better time to do it than now?
0: Yeah, let's talk about that long-term goal as well. So we know that we're doing the football stadium. There's a live band, DJs, performances. What is the long-term goal for Beats and Bands?
1: So I always say that we want to be like the fitness version of Wireless. So like just a really big fitness festival that has like different stages and has different types of workouts. So it won't just be Beats and Bands. It'll be like Beats and Bands and Friends. And do you know what I mean? Like, you could come and at a certain time maybe have like a boxer size class, or maybe like a HIIT class, or Pilates, but just a day where it's just about movement, and you can kind of cycle through each different workout class, and then, God willing, you can have like multiple artists performing like to different types of workouts and stuff. So that's the long-term goal.
0: That's the long-term goal. I think it's going to happen. And let's be honest, Gina, your long-term is not actually that long, really, because all of this has happened in the last kind of 3 years from the first event.
1: Crazy.
0: So who knows? The festival could be happening, fingers crossed, sooner than we think.
1: Yeah.
0: What would you say to someone who's sitting at home right now, who hasn't exercised for months and is feeling like fitness isn't for them? Mm-hmm. What would you say to kind of get them up and get them moving and get them to Beats and Bands, which is sold out, but there'll be another one?
1: I'd say find what you enjoy. I think, you know, when people say fitness, the first thing that comes to mind is gym. Mm-hmm. And the gym is not the only way to kind of get fit and move your body. I've tried so many disciplines. I've done Muay Thai, boxing, CrossFit, HIIT training. I've done group classes. So I've Pilates. I've done so many things. And whatever I've enjoyed is what I've kind of stuck to. So I'd say just be open-minded to try different styles of movement. And that should make it easier for you to find what is for you. I'd also say, if it is the gym that you are interested in going to, there's different like things that I would suggest you can do to not make it feel intimidating. So one of them is having like a playlist or something that you can listen to when you're in the gym, so you're distracted by what's happening around you and you kind of zone out to your music. Planning your workout in advance, so if you've got a structure and something you're following, you'll feel less like, oh my gosh, I don't know what I'm doing. And that way, if you know, if you've got an idea of what machine you want to use and that machine's busy, you can just go on to the next one instead of like having like a bit of a panic moment. I'd also say getting like a gym partner or a group of friends that you can kind of work out with to hold you accountable and make it feel like a social event as well.
0: Yeah.
1: Because that, I think that's a really big one, because it's nicer when you've got other people to kind of go through that journey with and it doesn't feel so isolating.
0: Yeah, support and accountability, isn't there? Some really great advice. I could talk to you forever. As soon as you were saying about the Pilates, I wanted to bring up the video that I've seen of you taking your like guy friends to do reformer Pilates, because they all think it's going to be so easy.
1: I know.
0: And get there.
1: And that's what I love, because I think I did the same thing with Beats and Bands. So I did a men's only class intentionally because I felt like men... not all men, but when you think about like Pilates and band work and yoga, it's just like, oh, that's not hard, because they're so used to this idea of like bench pressing like 200 kg. And do you know what I mean? It's just, whereas those classes are so, they're so not intimidating. However, they will humble you.
0: And they did.
1: And people have been humbled.
0: They did. They
1: and saw, I love that.
0: I've seen the videos and they learned the hard way, literally. Look, for people who are listening, where do they go to stay up to date with everything you're doing?
1: So my social media handles are @just_Jean, which is G-E-E-N. So that's on Twitter, Instagram, TikTok. And the website is beatsandbands.co. And also you can follow Beats and Bands, which is @beatsandbands.
0: Thank you so much for being here. Sunday's going to be amazing. You're amazing.
1: Thank you.
0: And hopefully we'll be talking about the festival soon.
1: Yeah, thank you. Thank you for having me.
0: No worries. 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
13: 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I'll tell you why I hate umbrellas. They're too big for the pavement, and they're too big for one person, and they're way too small for two people. At least half of me, at least my left side or my right side, is getting drenched in rain.
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0: Welcome back to What the Health. What a great show that has been. Thank you to Afende. Thank you to Gina for joining me in the studio. I hope that you really enjoyed those chats and that you are feeling inspired. You know about some new kind of fitness events that are happening, and maybe you're going to go along to one of them, or maybe you're just feeling motivated to move your body. And I think speaking to both Efende and Gina, that's the thing that comes from that, is that essentially just find a form of movement that you enjoy, that makes you feel good. Because as Efende said, strength is not necessarily a physical thing, it is so much more a mental thing. And I really do think that moving your body helps you cultivate and develop that mental strength. I've been Clara Hermit. Of course, I will be back with you with another show here on FUBAR, another What the Health show. If in the meantime you want to catch up with everything that we're doing, go over to Instagram and follow What the Health show over there. I will see you next week. Until then, take care.
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1: families of those killed in the Nottingham attacks have described the immeasurable pain they've been put through in response to the conclusion of evidence at the Nottingham inquiry. The families are calling for accountability and action after several failures were revealed. Valdo Calocane stabbed to death students Barnaby Webber and Grace O'Malley Kumar and 65-year-old caretaker Ian Coates. James Coates is one of Ian's sons.
21: On the 30th of June, and for what felt like a very long time after, we believed that the institutions of Nottingham had done everything they could and continued to fight in our corner to uncover the truth and give us the answers we desperately needed. Unfortunately, we were delusional in our ignorance. I wholeheartedly believed justice would be served, and I was wrong.
1: Next, the Prime Minister's told big tech companies they need to find a way to stop children sending or receiving explicit images online.
22: This is not an impossible challenge. These are some of the most innovative companies in the world, and I believe they can solve it. But if they choose not to, then we will act, and we will change the law.
1: Firms like Apple and Google have 3 months to implement changes. The Home Secretary, Shabana Mahmood, says they've got a moral duty to act. Apple says it's already taken action with age checks for iPhone users. Next, Israel have launched retaliatory strikes in Iran. Despite calls for restraint from the UK and the US, it's the first time the two sides have launched attacks since a fragile ceasefire came into effect. Foreign Secretary Yvette Cooper says the conflict is in no one's interest, urging both sides to de-escalate immediately. A groundbreaking treatment for a type of blood cancer has been approved for use by the NHS in Scotland. Campaigners say it's fantastic news. Advanced myeloma affects the blood and bone marrow. And Wizz Air passengers will be able to access high-speed internet from next year. The carrier announced it's installing Elon Musk's Starlink internet system on all its new generation aircraft. That's the latest in Radio News Hub. I'm Tanita Sims.
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26: Hello, ladies and gentlemen, and welcome back to week number two now. Woo-hoo! Of Couple Goals with me, Jordan Brooke.
27: And me, Sophie Kasai.
26: Oh, you had a heavy weekend. You lost your voice.
27: I actually have not had a heavy weekend, Jordan. This weekend's been actually really wholesome. It has.
26: What have we been up to? Tell everyone.
27: We've had such a lovely, wholesome weekend this weekend. After the madness, my birthday and the surprises and everything going on, this weekend, me and Jordan decided to have a lovely weekend with a roast dinner, whilst Jordan drank pints of Guinness and I put the tree up. I put my blood, my sweat and my tears into it.
26: It looks good. It does. And let me just tell you now, our Christmas tree is looking absolutely fantastic. It's looking incredibly festive in the Food Bar studio today, isn't it?
27: Yeah, it's looking. I think I might have to take some of this tinsel home.
26: Yeah, where would you put it?
27: Well, last night, me and Jordan, we put the Christmas tree up. I put the Christmas tree up and we had Jordan's family over and his granddad decided to stand there and say my tree was too busy.
26: It was a very busy tree.
27: Now, I want to know, guys, are you into a busy tree or are you one of them people who like to put four decorations on?
26: Yeah.
27: Because more the merrier for me.
26: Yeah, there's a line. There's a line before it, and you've done it very, very well. I will say that.
27: Yeah.
26: But there is a line. And I'm a big believer in, like, tradition, classic colours, you know.
27: Yeah.
26: Red, gold, green.
27: Yeah.
26: Lovely.
27: Yeah.
26: When people start going down the pink route, black route, you try to throw a couple of black and white decorations in for Newcastle.
27: Listen, they're still there, John.
26: Yeah.
27: They're still there. You've got to support the hometown.
26: For your dad. Anyway, welcome back. Yeah, we've got off track a bit there. But welcome back to the second episode of Couple Goals, which is the show all about your dating life, your marriage. Married life, your single life, maybe.
27: Yeah.
26: All about relationships. What are we going to be doing, Soph? So coming up on today's show, we have got our usual topics, which are the trending couples, things that are going on in today's world with celebrities, and we'll get your takes on them. We've got some dilemmas that we're going to deal with.
27: Oh, God, yeah.
26: We've actually got two amazing guests today.
27: Oh, my God, this is, like, exciting.
26: This is,
27: because, look, usually guests would be, like, reality TV or people that we know, people who are really well-known in the reality TV world, but we've got newcomers in the reality TV world.
26: We have.
27: We can learn them a few things, George.
26: Oh, well, you can. You're a veteran.
27: Excuse me. I'm a reality TV fossil. If they need any tips, then I am the girl to speak to.
26: So today we have got Big Brother's very own Nathan King and Rosie Williams in. And they are a very new couple that actually got together on the show.
27: Yeah, I've been a diehard Big Brother fan since I've been a kid. And I absolutely love, love, love the show. So I can't wait to get some inside scoops.
26: We are going to get some inside scoops because Big Brother is not actually a dating show, is it?
27: It's
26: but
27: not.
26: They've managed to find love in there.
27: Yeah.
26: Maybe Love Island should take a few tips.
27: Yeah, maybe they should, because I don't think there's many left in that one. But you know what? In Big Brother, there is actually a few couples that have actually married and had kids and lasted quite a while. So
26: yeah.
27: Let's hope this could happen with them.
26: So we have got them two amazing guests in today. We're going to play interview them, play a short game with them, and then we're going to get onto our listener questions, aren't we, Soph?
27: That's the exciting bit of today.
26: Yes.
27: Because your I've asked you a few questions, and we've had so many responses, and I cannot wait to speak to Jordan about these responses, because the question last week was very interesting.
26: There is. And the question last week was very apt towards me and Sophie, you know. It was all about engagements.
27: And we'll be reading all your answers into when you think is the right time to be asked to be married.
26: That's it.
27: So there you go. Fantastic show we've got for you guys today. It's our second show, and we just want to start off by saying thank you for everyone's support for last week. It is just honestly amazing how everyone's been sharing and liking and listening and sending in loads of answers. Me and Jordan appreciate it so much. So we're going to give you an even better show this week.
26: That's it. Make sure you look at all FUBAR's socials to get all of your questions. Anything you want to ask me and Soph, you can get it all in there for us over the next coming weeks.
27: So, come on, Jordan.
26: Moving on. To section one of our show, which is all about trending couples in today's world. And we're going to give our take on it and see if the viewer's take is the same. The listener's take is the same, rather.
27: Yeah, right.
26: So, our first one is all about the gorgeous, probably one of my favourite actors of all time, Leonardo DiCaprio.
27: That's really weird how you called him gorgeous.
26: Oh, come on. If he's going to look like anyone,
27: like,
26: he's smooth.
27: Like, what are we? Like, oh, the gorgeous.
26: Well, he's gorgeous. Is he not? You tell me Leonardo DiCaprio is not.
27: I don't know. I just feel like
26: I'm very comfortable with my sexuality.
27: No, I know you are, but it's like, the very handsome,
26: the very dapper, the very gorgeous.
27: It's like, I call him gorgeous.
26: Yeah,
27: would you ever get offended, like, if someone like Leonardo DiCaprio was like on TV and I go, whoa, he's fit?
26: Absolutely not.
27: Do you not?
26: No, because I know he's well out of your league.
27: Jordan, little do you know, me and Leonardo go way back.
26: Leonardo. Yes.
27: See, right. I'd get really offended.
26: Would you?
27: If you, like, Margie Roberts, what's her name? Margie Roberts.
26: Margot Robbie.
27: She was on the TV and you went, whoa, she's fit. I'll turn it off so you're not looking at that.
26: Listen, gents, right answer. No one's you, girl. So,
27: but yeah, what's going on with the gorgeous Leonardo?
26: This is what's going on with Leonardo DiCaprio. The fans are in shock over rumours that Leonardo DiCaprio, who is now 50, is engaged to his model girlfriend, Vittoria Cerretti.
27: Oh, she sounds like a model.
26: But she is only 26 and they're ready to settle down, and he has publicly dated many young women in the past.
27: I'm no one to talk here.
26: Age gaps. Yeah, I mean, yours isn't quite 14 years.
27: It's not. What are we?
26: 6 years.
27: Six.
26: Yeah.
27: I don't know, like, this is quite bad, but for a man, I don't know what it is. It just seems okay for men to have younger women.
26: I like older women, obviously.
27: Do you know what I mean? Like, you, so what, if you were 50, you'd like a 70-year-old?
26: Well, I'm going to have to learn to deal with it, aren't I?
27: You probably are. Now, I think 26 is a bit young. Now, if I had a 26-year-old daughter and she brought home a 50-year-old man, I'd be like, what are you doing? But then if she brought home Leonardo DiCaprio,
26: yeah,
27: I'd be like,
26: I mean, you get in,
27: darling,
26: there, girl.
27: You get in there, girl. It is, you know, it is different. Like, I can imagine Leonardo DiCaprio, you know, have a lot to give a woman. And if he is very interested, then...
26: Yeah. He has got a history of dating younger women. I don't think he's ever been out with anyone, not that I know of, anyone that's older.
27: Some people are just younger at heart.
26: Yeah.
27: But again, he's probably old enough to be a dad.
26: Well, that's the same age gap as me and my dad. When I was 26, my dad was 50.
27: See, this is where it gets a bit controversial. Look, I think as you do get older, you do find certain people you do settle down with, and you think that, you know, you wanna settle down when you do get a bit older, because Leonardo DiCaprio, with his life, he's probably lived his life.
26: Of
27: he's
26: course.
27: Did so many things he can do, and he's that age now where he's like, right, I can settle down. Now, is he going to find love with a 26-year-old? I don't know.
26: Is she with him for the right reasons?
27: Well, her name sounds great.
26: No, it does. Victoria, but what I'm saying is, a 26-year-old girl,
27: yeah,
26: surely you can go and pull a nice 27, 28, 20,
27: you do know what I mean? Like
26: bloke.
27: a new Hollywood star that's just came on the scene.
26: Yeah.
27: Yeah, I don't know. I don't think at last, but I'm sure she will trap him and have a baby to him.
26: we will
27: be
26: see.
27: Very rich and live a lovely life.
26: Enough with Hollywood. We're now going to move on to people that are a lot closer to home. And as we talked about last week, we've really been watching I'm a Celebrity, haven't we?
27: Oh my God, we love it so much. Like the other night, I said to John, please come and just watch something else. Like, I really just want to watch like Lioness. I'm really into that. John was like, no, I have to watch I'm a Celeb. I'm obsessed with I'm a Celeb.
26: Well, it's been brilliant this year. You can't even argue with me. I think it's been one of the best series to date, if I'm honest with you. And on to our next trending couple, which is actually, well, trending couple or not couple, that is the question. This is moving on to Maura Higgins now and Pete Wicks. They fuel their dating rumours as she confirms she was dating someone before entering the jungle. He's posted on Instagram stories asking fans to vote for her in the jungle and save her. They were spotted kissing a few weeks ago.
27: Yeah, come on. You can't deny that. We have been there, Jordan.
26: It reminds me of me and you.
27: Me and you. I get it. I get why she wants to keep it quite quiet and she doesn't really want it out there in the public until probably she feels like she's comfortable. It's going to be a thing. And I get that and I respect that for that. You know, when you are in the public eye and you date someone else in the public eye, like the media just go mental for it. And for me, when I was dating you and vice versa, I just knew that, you know, everyone's going to have a comment to say about it. Everyone was going to put the 50 pence in. It's going to go everywhere. Mm. And I just want to make sure you were going to be my person
26: until
27: openly said. So I do believe they are probably doing what we did. They're probably dating. Yeah. They're probably getting with each other.
26: Yeah, and it is very hard when you're in the public eye to keep things a secret, as we know. We did it well. We lasted, I think, about 3 months.
27: That press is clever.
26: Yeah, 2 or 3 months. And the way we actually got caught out was I had a photo with you and you couldn't see me in the photo at all, but I had my arm around you and you could see this bangle on my wrist. Do you remember? This bangle was the only thing that was on view and it ended up in the press that... is Sophie Kasai's secret man Jordan Brooke because of the bangle just on his wrist?
27: Yeah,
26: and it went mad.
27: Yeah,
26: do you remember?
27: I know. Thank God they didn't think of someone else. It can be really awkward.
26: Imagine if it was someone else and they just had a bangle and you don't never told me.
27: But yeah, you know what? I think they seem like a really good couple. I think Maura did an interview saying that like they have like really good banter together and they just take the piss out of each other and like all these different things. And I think you've got to have that in a relationship.
26: Yeah.
27: I think you've got to have the humour, the banter, the fun. And you have to be able to take the piss out of each other.
26: Of course.
27: But not too far.
26: No, and I think, and Pete's always been very good at that. Obviously, I've known Pete a long time. And I think what them two have got going for them is they've been friends for a long time before.
27: Mm.
26: They've known each other for a while.
27: Mm.
26: I think that always really does help. When you get into a relationship, we weren't so much friends, but I knew who you were. And
27: yeah.
26: We've been in the same circles. I know Marnie, your cousin, very well.
27: It works a lot more, I think, when you're in the same industry, because you get it, don't you?
26: Yeah.
27: They both get each other. Like, he's obviously doing Dance Strictly. He's obviously doing Strictly. She's doing another reality TV show. Like, I mean, both of them together.
26: Yeah.
27: I mean, I can imagine they'd be pretty rich after these shows.
26: And I know we're talking about I'm a Celebrity, but let's just have a bit of a round of applause for Pete on Strictly Come Dancing. Because he's through to the semi-final.
27: He looks really, really well. I'm so proud of Pete. He smashed it.
26: We had my nan and granddad round last night for dinner and they refused to leave until Strictly had finished. Because they just wanted to watch Pete.
27: Yeah, and she was drinking that little hot chocolate.
26: That's
27: bless
26: it.
27: That,
26: Pete,
27: yeah.
26: My nan's rooting for you, mate. Keep going.
27: Yeah, keep going, mate. Keep going.
26: So that is our trending couples for this week. Anyway, we wish Maura and Pete the best if they're dating. And DiCaprio.
27: Keep it a secret as long as I can, Maura and Pete.
26: Well, they're not doing very well.
27: Yeah, they're not.
26: And we've just really not helped them.
27: Yeah, I know. Yeah, all right. Okay. Right.
26: But moving on, anyway, to our next stage of the show, which is our couple dilemmas. Now, this is a dilemma that most people in day-to-day life, in every walk of life, can go through. This is a question that's asked a lot across shows like this.
27: Yeah.
26: And to people like this.
27: And just in life, in friendship groups.
26: It is. So the big question is...
27: Drum roll.
26: Can you ever be friends with an ex? Silence in the studio. Because I'm not talking first.
27: Well, I just... you know, I've got no filter and I just don't want to say the right or wrong thing. Right, it comes, there's boundaries, right? In a relationship, I'm off on a tangent here. There's just boundaries in a relationship, yeah? Mm-hmm. And there is being civil with an ex-partner and there's being friends and overly friendly. Now, if you've got a history with someone, the history being, you know, you slept together and you lived together and it was really, you know, an in-depth relationship, I don't think... Personally, I could be with someone who was that close with an ex. Mm. Exes are exes for a reason.
26: Yeah, agreed. I very much agree with you. I think there's boundaries and there's lines. I think we're not horrible people. And we've both seen ex-partners out in the past. Yeah. And we've always said hello. Mm-hmm. I would always say hello to your ex-partners. You probably would to mine. It's just... But there's having respect and saying hello.
27: Yes.
26: There's not being horrible. And there's...
27: And then there's going for dinner with
26: and
27: them.
26: There's... Yeah, exactly that. Now I think it can change... When you've got children.
27: Yeah, obviously, massively. Yeah, of course.
26: If you leave someone and you've got children with them, and for the sake of
27: that's
26: the children...
27: That's co-parenting,
26: for the sake, yes, co-parenting, but for the sake of the children, you do still do things where the mum and dad are both there with the kids. I think new partners...
27: I think that is amazing,
26: new
27: by
26: partners
27: the way.
26: Have to accept that.
27: Yeah.
26: That is something you're doing for the children. You have to be the bigger people.
27: If you can co-parent, I think that is the most amazing thing to help your child be brought up in such a great family environment. So it's different. If you've got a family, it's a totally different scenario. But if you are just dating someone or started seeing someone and he's really friendly or she's friendly with the ex and they're going out for dinner and laughing and joking, absolutely not. Yeah. I'd be like, nah, no way. Set the boundaries. You can be mates, but not... That close.
26: Yeah, I do think that. It becomes difficult sometimes if you're in the same friendship groups. Like...
27: Yeah, we've seen that in the past, haven't we?
26: Yeah, we have. And obviously when you get with someone, you bring them into friendship groups of your own, which means 9 times out of 10 they do keep some of the friends.
27: Yeah.
26: Do you know what I mean? It's tough.
27: Yeah, that's hard because then obviously you're going to lose friends along the way with it. But look, I think it's good to be friends with an ex and keep it civil.
26: Yeah.
27: Because there's nothing worse than having a toxic ex who, you know, it's just bitter and everything about it is bitter. So, yeah, I think you've got to set your boundaries.
26: Yeah.
27: You've got to set your boundaries and, you know, there's got to be talks if you do meet someone they're really close to the ex. But then if they do have family and they have got a partner, an ex-partner who's the mum or the dad of the baby, that's a totally different ballgame, different conversation.
26: Yeah, so I think the bottom line is as long as you have boundaries with your current partner, you've had the conversation about it, you've spoken about it, and everything is out in the open, there's nothing being lied about, then the coast is clear.
27: The coast is clear.
26: God, we're good, aren't we?
27: We are.
26: We're good.
27: It's just fair, isn't it?
26: Yeah, I think so.
27: It's just fair. Yeah.
26: Well, that is the end of part one of Couple Goals. We will see you in 5 minutes or so for part two.
25: VAR, you serious? With Cecil G. Thomas.
2: This is one sport where it's unforgiving. 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All their opinions are different and they all think their opinion matters and they don't mind voicing it.
26: Yeah.
2: So we're trying to create somebody for that. You know, you have to be robust, you have to be mentally strong.
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8: Not just this government, governments over the last sort of 30 years differentiate between pensioners and young people in the way that the triple lock is spoken about and is like almost fetishized in the way that it won't be touched and you can't say anything about it, and if you touch it, it's essentially political suicide.
26: Right, ladies and gentlemen, welcome back to Couple Goals with Jordan Brooke and Sophie Kasaya. We have got our two amazing guests in the studio for you now. Big round of applause, Sophie.
27: Oh, what a lovely pair.
26: It is. And one thing I've noticed, Nathan, you've got a hell of a barnet,
27: mate. Well, I was going to say, but you look like an Essex lad.
9: Is that right? Is that a compliment?
27: Well, it is.
26: That's a very good compliment.
9: Yeah, it's maybe needing trimmed. I've had a bit of stick for it, mainly from family, but I like it. I'm going to... Rose likes it. So
27: see, Jordan's a barber.
26: I know a really good barber if you need one.
9: All right, okay.
27: You're looking at that. You're looking at his hair thinking, yeah. Oh, God, the things I could do.
26: What a canvas that is. And Rosie, your hair is amazing as well.
27: Oh, that's very good. Jordan, we just found out we might have an Essex girl in the studio.
26: So let's start. Where are you both from? Rosie, we'll start with you. Where are you from?
10: So I'm originally from Southend in Essex.
26: Southend on Sea.
27: That's a good place. My mum lives there.
10: Does she really?
27: Yeah, I moved her down.
10: That is fabulous.
27: She thinks she's in Marbella every summer.
26: Yes, she does. When Soph's mum moved down from the northeast to Southend, she texted her, she said, I love it here. She said, they've got palm trees and everything.
9: Yeah, we don't get that in Scotland. In
27: Newcastle. Yeah, nah, well, listen, Newcastle don't get that over there, that's why.
26: So you're originally from Southend, Rosie, yeah?
10: Yeah, but I live in Cornwall now.
27: Oh, lovely.
26: Lovely. Yeah, and what about yourself, Nathan? I can hear a very strong accent over there.
9: Do you know what? I didn't think it was that strong, but then when I hear it back on the telly, I'm like, bloody hell.
27: Same.
9: I'm South Scotland, so I'm probably about, I would say, an hour and a half from Newcastle, actually.
27: Yeah. Basically, we're cousins.
9: Basically. Yeah, that's it.
27: We're probably sound the same. To Jordan, we're probably sound the same.
26: Yeah, it's not far off. Scottish and Newcastle isn't too far off.
27: Nah, we've got a few. But Bonnie Lad, Bonnie Lass.
26: That's it. Yeah. We'll get some subtitles up for the listeners.
9: Yeah, exactly. Yeah, sorry, guys.
26: Anyway, you both obviously found fame going into the Big Brother house. We're going to ask you, first of all, what was that like? We'll start with you, Nathan, on that one. What was it like?
9: Do you know, it was mad because, like, the whole social media thing for me, and actually the same for Rosie as well, we never really did it before. I had about 200 followers on my Instagram before I went in. And then I come out and it's just mental. And all the... You get loads of positive stuff. I get that. And there's been loads of... negative as well,
26: of course.
9: Oh, I find the negative stuff funny, I can't lie. I just think it's hilarious, especially when they're witty with it.
27: That's the best way
9: to be. That is so funny. Yeah.
26: One of the strengths being in our industry is being able to take the mick out yourself a little bit. My dad always taught me, if you let your sense of humour take over, if you can take the mick out yourself, then no one else can win, really. You know what I mean?
9: Yeah. And I totally agree. I realise I've got, like, pretty unattractive feet.
27: Honestly, I tell you what, if you want to know anything about yourself, the trolls will tell you. By God, if you're having a bad day or you've got a big spot on your forehead, they will let you know and you're like, great, thank you.
26: And this, I do believe this is how it should be. We don't like giving the trolls airtime at all. Nobody does. No, but if we can laugh about it like this,
27: if you can laugh about it, you're going to get through very, very well. You know, because look, it is hard being very new to TV in this industry and, you know, it's a crazy world. I still find it crazy now. But one thing, you know, if you do get the negative comments, then if you can laugh them off and sometimes just look at the profile photo and think, yeah, I'm all right.
9: Exactly.
27: I'm all right, love.
9: I'll stick as I am, thanks.
26: Exactly. Rosie, how did you find the Big Brother experience?
10: So, how did I find the experience in the whole?
26: Let's go two questions. Yeah. Just say, how was the experience as a whole?
10: Yeah.
26: And how do you feel that you should potentially change Big Brother into a dating show?
10: Oh, my God. That's what's so wild. Right, okay, so...
27: What was it like in there?
10: I loved it. I thought it was honestly the best experience with the best people I've ever met.
26: Yeah.
10: And that's why, when I came out, Nathan's sick of me saying this, but I felt like it, it. Of course, they're only going to show the drama because, of course, they are.
27: We know
10: but
27: that.
10: I just thought, oh my God, this is the most amazing time. And we had so much fun and everyone's so amazing. So I was just like, oh, I wish they should. Of course, they're going to go for the storylines, but I wish they showed more of the.
27: Of course. Really lovely but you bit. Know what? One thing you can take from that is your memories on it.
10: Yes.
27: You know, one thing I'll say, like, used to, you know, if you, I know you're in a new relationship now, but one thing you'll never, like, forget is you both went through this crazy experience together that no one else will understand.
10: Yeah.
27: And that is that, you know, if you met someone else now, or you met someone else, they will never know what you've just went through with Big Brother, you know? So that is really special that you both went in there together. So your time in there, used to, obviously, got in a relationship, and then since then, how long has it been since you've left the Big Brother house now?
10: 3 weeks for me. Yeah, two weeks for you.
9: It will be, yeah.
27: And so since then, have you been seeing much of each other? How's the relationship going so far?
10: We've literally seen each other like every day.
26: No way.
27: Jordan.
26: Yeah.
27: This is good.
26: Yeah, good. Nathan's train bills are a
9: Tell me about
26: it. I used to do it. That's why I moved it down. I used to do it. Newcastle, London. I thought, no, got to get it down.
27: Yeah, you know what? I loved it, though. Like, when Jordan would get the train to me, or I'd go and see him, like, I'd get all ready and get all glad. It's exciting, isn't it?
10: So lovely, yes.
27: It is so, so exciting.
26: So, when you was both in the house, obviously, you're in a big bubble in the Big Brother house, aren't you? And take this the right way. There's only a selective choice of male and females in there, you know? So, it's just you two. Did you think or did you worry about when you was going to come out that it would change for you two? Did you think it'd be very different once you come out?
27: Yeah.
26: Like your connection, do you think?
9: I thought it was going to be different in a good way. I was looking forward to getting out and the two of us course. Actually been able to speak openly because obviously everyone will have seen it was just us staring at one
10: Cringing.
9: Another. Because you want to say something but you're thinking, my gran's watching.
26: What did you want to say? Come on, grandma will not watch this.
9: Well, of course I wanted to tell her that I loved her. Of course I wanted to, like,
27: take her clothes off.
9: Yes, exactly. Obviously. Yeah. So,
26: that's why I joined Geordie Shore.
27: She is a beautiful woman. I mean, I would as well. She's absolutely gorgeous.
10: You are lovely, you're beautiful, you are such a sweetheart.
27: So there was a few things you wanted to say. Listen, I get that, like, Geordie Shore, it's not, well, if people always say, like, what's Geordie Shore like, and I'll always say it's like Big Brother, but we can go out. So, you know, you've got a constant microphone on you. You've got constant cameras in the bedroom. Wherever you go, you hear...
10: Yes.
27: What about when you're lying in bed going to sleep and you just hear... And you're like, it's so weird, isn't it?
10: I think that was my worst bit, because literally you'd be laying there and you literally just see it. And they're like, don't look at the cameras, don't look at the cameras.
27: No, and you try not.
10: You
27: like,
10: hear it and all, and it looks and it goes... And it's like right on your face. And you're like, oh my God, I can't do anything around here.
27: It is hard. It is hard, like, when you are living in a house constant with cameras, you do, you know, you want to be yourself and you want to be able to say what you can, but, you know, you do know that the cameras are there. And I bet for you guys as well, like, you know, you are aware of it, but I bet now that you're out of the Big Brother house, I bet it just feels so good to just be free.
10: That's it. And, like, I know that I'm such an awkward person anyway, and then I know that because these God, what am I trying to say? Because I know that I know Nathan is as well, where he says he is as well. We're both quite bad at talking about feelings, so when it's like that,
27: absolutely.
10: It's nice to be
27: we were just fueled with a bit of vodka, so it was a lot easier.
26: But the cameras do enhance all of that, don't they? They make that sometimes. Obviously, we've all done TV now, and it makes things harder to talk about sometimes, and you know there could be potentially a bit of backlash coming from it. Which brings me on to my next question. How did the rest of the housemates take it when they heard out that you two was potentially together? Nathan, do you want to lead on that one?
9: Yeah, they seemed... what we prioritised more than anything, more than the cameras and people at home, was the people in the house. We didn't want... Because at first, a few people would come into a room and the two of us would be sitting there and they'd be like, oh, we'll just leave you to it. I'm like, no, come in and talk to us.
10: And a lot of the times we were just talking, but of course they've shown us...
9: Yeah, they think we're shagging or whatever. Yeah. We're not. We're just sitting there chatting.
27: Like, there's
9: like,
27: the Scottish love it.
26: It's brilliant.
27: But it's true.
9: So I think that, for me, that was, for the both of us, that was the main thing. But I think they took it all quite well, I think.
26: Yeah.
9: And Emma, and then obviously for us, Emma was, from day one, was someone that I was best pals with, really. And then it became the three of us, and then Sarah as well. And Yeah, I think we had a...
27: Are you all still close now then?
9: Oh, yeah. The four of us are in a little group chat. Just
27: I love that. Yeah, we're like that, Jordan, aren't we? Abby's like our little daughter. I would call our daughter.
26: Definitely. The amazing thing about these TV shows is you do meet friends for life, you know?
27: Of course you do, yeah.
26: And I've done... Obviously, Soph's done Geordie Shore for a long time. I've done Towie for a while. You've now done Big Brother, where you... There'll be certain ones on there you don't want to talk to. We all have certain people on our shows we don't want to talk to.
27: Some of them are just work
26: colleagues. There will be ones that will definitely be... I don't want to drop you in any hot water, but at the wedding one day, if you two do get married.
9: Emma's going to be best man. That's Emma's best man.
27: Love it. Go on, Emma.
26: Did you find that anybody outside of the house, i.e. the public, and I've spoken about trolls a little bit, but did you find that any of them had judgment towards you two as a relationship when they watched it blossom on TV? i.e. is it real, is it not?
10: Yeah, we were genuinely really shocked because we thought that was the most awkward, cringy piece of television ever that anyone could ever watch. Why would you want to do it like that?
9: Like, we wouldn't. We'd make it look really attractive and whatever. We made it look horrific. Why
10: would we want to do that? If we were trying to do that, we would be like very like, ooh. But we would even very... we look scared. Like, I know. My God, it was just diabolical. So I'm like, okay, I understand. But like, we watched a few bits back. Yeah. And we're like, oh God, it does look like that.
27: But they make it look like that worse, don't they? With the music.
26: Yeah, so what have people said on
10: they
26: the outside?
10: Said it's all fake and a showmance. And when we came out, we just like, what the hell?
27: It's horrible. It is horrible. When, you know, your feelings are very genuine. You know, you've lived in a house where it is so intense. Mm-hmm. How long were you together in the house for?
9: So you were
10: 5 weeks.
9: You were 5 weeks and then I was in for six.
27: It is so intense living in a house like that. You know, like 6 weeks in there is probably like a year.
9: Oh, yeah. Definitely.
27: It is. And people don't realise, like, you were spending every second of every day together, of every moment. There's no phones, there's no distractions. Yeah. So you probably know yourselves better than people on the outside have known each other for... like, I don't know, 5 months.
26: Yeah. Of course.
27: Because you've had to really find out about each other. So when people say, you know, it's a showmance and it's fake, like, I don't think they realise that how much time you've actually spent together.
26: Yeah.
27: You know, and you know, me and Jordan have been through things.
26: Yeah, we were suspect to a little bit of that, you know, and it wasn't just the public. You had a few people in the public. Yeah. The majority of the public were buzzing for me and Soph. Obviously, they'd seen Soph on her own for a long time. I'd been through a little bit of a tough time on my show and people was rooting for us, but you did have people that wasn't so much and did try to be a little bit, oh, he's using her, she's using him. And it was people amongst my own TV show that was doing that as well. Yeah, that I worked with every day that I quite liked. Come out, all of a sudden, I'd check the press and they'd done an interview saying, yeah, Jordan's just using Soph.
27: It's horrible.
26: Yeah, we had that as well.
10: Yeah, we were really surprised because I think as well, because we were trying to be respectful of housemates and be like we kind of worked. I know it looks like we're not. I know it looks like that. But we were trying to do it when no one was looking. We genuinely were. So I think a lot of people weren't really seeing as much as they're going to come out and be like, what the hell?
26: Of course.
10: So I think some people have been saying stuff and we've been like, that's...
9: It's surprising though, I think, because like the one time, that's when I came out in that Friday night interview, final night, and then they said showmans. I was like, not for sex. Because I thought, how can it possibly be when the one time we had the conversation was when we thought no one was listening?
26: Yeah.
9: We were literally on another building off site. They said something about mics not working, the cameras weren't there.
26: We weren't filming,
9: exactly.
26: You liar.
27: You got us.
26: Nathan, what was it like? Obviously, you was in the house slightly longer than Rosie.
9: Yeah.
26: What was it like when your little love left the building when she got evicted?
9: I don't know what they showed of it, but that couple of days there were the hardest days I had in the house, without a doubt. Because, realise how, like, manic it is. Like, you're standing in there. Like, I was at risk of going. Rosie was standing there. And then Ali, who I didn't want to go either. So it's just mental all the... And I'm not an emotional person, but in there...
27: I think you are.
9: I never used to be anyway. But, it just knocks you. And then the following day as well, I was back in the vault. They just did it to piss me off, I think, just to try and wind me up. And it was horrible. I think without Emma there, I think I'd have struggled more. If Emma had gone as well, the two of them. But Emma kind of rallied round and kind of made sure I was all right, I think.
26: I'll take it, Rosie, sort of become your, like Sophie's with me, your safety blanket in there.
9: Yeah.
26: You know, if someone annoys you in there, we all know in these places you can't and you don't want to lose your temper because you're on TV.
9: Yeah, exactly.
26: There's things you can't say, things you don't want to say, and you want to keep the peace. Mm-hmm. But you had each other in there. That must have been tough once you'd left.
9: Yeah, usually I would just go and bitch about someone to Rosie. So I'm like, what am I going to do now?
27: Yeah. You know what? Good on you, though, for coming out and sticking together after as well. Yeah. You know, like, you do see these shows, don't you? Like, Love Island stuff, and inside, they're all over each other and the makeup work. And then when they get out, it's just gone.
26: Of course.
27: So, yous are like, you know, you've had the time away from her, and then you've came out and you've really give it a go. So good on you. It is hard. It is really hard in this industry. You know, you're gonna have people talking about you left, right, and centre. But
26: of course,
27: you know, love. Getting deep now.
26: Yeah, sounds
27: love will keep us together. You know, me and Jordan had so many comments and so many horrible things. I've read things online about us, and it's just been horrible. But you know, I used to just look at Jordan and go, you know what? I know he loves us. And that's all that matters, you know. So yeah, it wipes it all away.
26: Yeah,
27: trolls.
26: How do you both plan on making the long distance work? Because obviously you're a hell of a way from. Well, from actually, you're not even Essex. You're Cornwall.
27: You are.
26: That's so far.
27: How many hours drive is that?
9: Oh, I've got the train, and it was about six or seven hours. Yeah.
26: The drive's got to be 10.
9: Yeah, easy. Yeah.
27: So you could get to Dubai in 6 hours.
9: I'd rather go. No, I'd rather go to Dubai. I'd rather go to Cornwall. Yeah.
27: Right answer.
26: So yeah. how do you plan to make the long distance work? Have you spoken about it? Have you not?
10: Yeah. So Dave, you say.
27: Go on.
9: Hello, we're going to move in together. Yeah. We don't know where yet, but we're definitely going to move.
27: Amazing.
9: I'd like to move to Glasgow, but I don't know if that's
10: on the cards.
9: I literally
10: really liked Glasgow.
27: Would you? So you would go from Cornwall to Glasgow, because that is, you know, you're going from, you know, the nice sea life, the quiet life, and then you're going to Glasgow.
26: Yeah, and to a completely different climate. It's Baltic up there, isn't it?
9: That's the only thing. Yeah, that's the only thing I'm maybe not sure about. I mean,
26: you can throw all your bikinis away, but you can move to Glasgow.
27: Guys, listen, in the middle, it could be Newcastle.
10: Newcastle. There we go.
27: Listen, nothing more than Newcastle. I can learn you some lingo if you want.
26: So there has been talks of moving in together.
9: Oh, yeah.
27: How exciting.
26: When?
10: It's just sorting some little things out, really.
9: What we're going to do, I think it's soon. That thing this of like, soon. Yeah, it's going to, I think, what are we going to do next work-wise? And then once we know that, then we can get a base somewhere, I think, is
26: so
9: the plan.
26: So, can we have a little couple goals for by exclusive? Are you boyfriend and girlfriend? Has that happened yet?
27: Is it official?
9: Oh yeah.
10: Yeah.
26: It's official.
10: Yeah.
26: Let's go for the fast relationships.
27: The couple reality team.
26: Yeah. Absolutely. We didn't waste our time, did we, Soph? Good on you,
27: Zan. Yeah, we didn't. Listen, what was it? 6 months for me and you, George?
10: Oh.
26: What? That we got together?
27: No, we moved in.
26: Less.
10: Oh, wait,
26: 4 months.
10: That.
26: 4 months we moved in together, yeah.
27: September, October, November, December, January, February. 6 months.
10: I love that, but I always think as well, life is so short.
27: Exactly.
10: And if you feel like it's right, then
27: why it's right.
10: The hell not?
26: Absolutely.
27: Well, yeah, we've got a little segment later about that. If you feel like the time's right, it's right.
26: We
27: life
26: have.
27: Is too short, but
26: we have.
27: We'll get there.
26: We will get there. Thank you for giving us your time for the interview.
10: We're now gonna
26: really not try and ruin your relationship. We're gonna play a little game.
9: Oh, here we go.
26: Yes.
9: We're gonna have a laugh here.
10: Okay.
26: So this game. This game is called Ick or Stick.
10: Oh, love
26: it. So me and Soph are going to take it in turns to ask the Ick or Stick. We'll let you two give your opinions, and then me and Soph will sort of give our opinions on what we think on each other.
10: Okay.
26: So, Soph, go on, you can ask the first one.
27: So question one would be for Rosie.
10: Okay.
27: They tell their parents about their sex life. Rosie, Ick or Stick?
10: Oh, that's a bit of an ick.
27: Yeah,
10: that's oddball behaviour.
27: Oddball.
10: I guess it's. Would you?
9: I wouldn't.
26: I'm a bit of an oddball.
9: Are you?
26: Yeah.
27: Jordan.
10: Do you really?
26: Yeah, me and my dad are very close.
27: They are really close. Yeah. Like, really close. But to be fair, me and my mum are actually really close
26: and
27: as well.
26: Soph's mum really pretends to be a prude. But obviously, naturally, that everybody knows me and Soph are trying for a baby, and Soph's mum knows that we're trying for a baby.
27: So my mum has walked into a few sex scenes. Not really. But the aftermath. The aftermath.
26: Yeah.
27: She walked in once, and there's like baby lube everywhere, a bit of laundry, and she was like, what the hell's went on here? I went, just trying to make you a grandchild, mum. Don't worry.
26: Yeah, and she goes, oh, no worries.
10: I love that.
26: I wouldn't talk to my father-in-law about it. I wouldn't talk to your dad about it. That draws the line.
27: But that's nice though. It means you've got like a lot of respect.
26: Absolutely. Right, Nathan, let's ask you one here. Ick or Stick? Oh, this is quite apt considering your long distance. They can't drive.
9: Oh.
27: Ick or Stick?
26: You have to drive everywhere.
27: Ick or Stick?
9: Yeah, I'd stick. That's fine.
26: Yeah.
9: Because I think I quite like driving anyway, so I wouldn't mind.
26: What about if you want a beer?
9: That's a problem.
26: Do you like beer as much as me?
9: I don't anything alcoholic. Yes. I'm Scottish. Like, come on.
27: Exactly.
9: Like,
27: that, yeah. is true.
9: I wouldn't drive past, say, maybe 6-7 o'clock then. Yeah, that's my caveat to that. After that.
26: Yeah? Mm. And what about you? I think as a girl, you'd like a man to be able to drive, would you not?
11: I think passenger princess.
27: Oh.
11: You can't beat it, can you?
27: I think I'd have to go for a stick if that's the least of my problems. But I would prefer it.
11: Same.
27: Yeah,
11: same. I think they've got to drive. I don't care what.
26: Soph's got such a beautiful car, yeah? And since I've met her, I've never seen her drive it.
11: The other day I went to drive it yesterday. I went to get in it yesterday, and I was with your mum, and I got on the wrong side. I went, oh, I'm so sorry, I'm not used to driving on this side.
26: Just expect me to drive.
27: What is it, Sophie?
11: It's a Defender. It's a nice one.
27: Oh,
11: I know.
27: How gorgeous.
11: Yeah, I know. It was my single car. I had great times in there. Beautiful. But now, yeah, I'm getting too old of it. I'm growing out of it a bit. Right, Rosie, I've got one for you.
27: Yes.
11: They still have pictures of their ex on their Instagram. Ick or stick?
27: Oh, see, do you know what? I'm going to be... I think stick. And I'll tell you for...
11: You're too nice.
27: I'll tell you for why. Because I always think if you had a nice memory... if you had a nice time at the time, it's still... Even though they've moved on, it's still something that had a nice

0: It's fair enough, but do you want the tattoo? Where is the tattoo?
1: And it's on his bloody wrist, you know.
0: Right, that could be worse.
2: Just to caveat on that one, I didn't get it because I cared about her so much. I got it when I was like 18 and had been with her for about a month, and I was like, I'm going to get a tattoo tomorrow. Yeah. Your name? She was like, really? I'm like, yeah, fuck it. And
3: Nathan, Nathan, how drunk were you as well?
2: A few drinks.
1: There you go.
0: So Rosie, now you know it wasn't because he loved her so much. Yeah. Does that change the aspect?
1: Nathan, what the hell?
3: Listen, tattoos are easy. You can get tattoos covered.
2: Exactly.
3: You can get them covered.
0: I'll be your name. I think you should pick something nice to cover it up with.
3: Yeah, I do. Go on, John, what's yours?
0: Right, Nathan, I'll come back to you and we will say to you this is quite funny. Does it give you the ick if they chew with their mouth open?
2: Oh, that's definitely, that's a major.
3: Good job, you don't do it then, do you, Rosie?
1: I don't, but look at those teeth. So I don't know who he thinks he's speaking.
2: I knew when I said that, I was like, I'm opening a can of worms here. Oh, God.
1: My goodness, they chomp like a horse. I don't know what, I don't know who he thinks he's going to be.
3: It's a good old turkey teeth, isn't it? They're turkey teeth.
2: I'll change it to stick, my answer, sorry.
0: Yeah, love it, yeah. It's good. I think when you talk about us two, icks or sticks, wise, we've got a few, haven't we? I think,
3: yeah, but when I'm doing my period, if you chew with your mouth open, I could literally do time for it. I'm like,
0: no, you know what my one is when I realise you really love someone and there's not an ick or stick.
3: Nah.
0: When you roll over first thing in the morning you look at someone like next year in their full glory asleep, if you look at them and you go, oh, I love you, you're in for a winner.
3: So go on, how do I wake up?
0: Soph wakes up, yeah.
3: Arm in the air.
0: Every morning it's great because I'm always up first. Soph wakes up, arms up, yeah. Morning breath's a bit of an issue, but arms up, head to the side.
3: We'll start one tit out.
0: I knew it.
1: I knew it.
3: Are you a tit out girl?
1: Girl, mine are plastic, so they stay.
3: Same. It's brilliant.
1: They're too small to be out. They're just like.
0: But how at 35 or 36?
3: Yeah, 35.
0: How at 35 years old can you sleep like this?
3: Yeah, that is chill town.
1: I love that.
3: That is me just loving life. I'm like, no fucks are giving me right.
0: But I do.
3: But you love it.
0: Yeah, I start my morning with a look at the breast every morning and we get up.
1: What a gorgeous
3: breast is big.
1: Yeah,
0: absolutely.
3: There you go.
0: So it's quite safe to say that you two would stick together through pretty much anything.
2: Yeah, I would say so.
0: Yeah?
3: It's good.
0: Well, ladies and gentlemen, that is the end of our ick or stick game. And unfortunately, the end of our interview with Nathan and Rosie.
3: Well, honestly, thank you guys for coming in.
1: No, thank you. I'm really excited.
2: Thank you for having us.
3: Now, Rosie, I just need to say one thing. Like, where's the Instagram?
1: Oh, no, do you
3: what's
1: know
3: what? What's going on?
1: I have Instagram now, but I've only posted 3 things.
3: Girl, you get on that. You can get some good collabs going. Get the freebies in.
1: Do you reckon?
3: Yes.
1: I'm so bad at technology.
3: Oh, my God, Rosie, it's 2024.
1: I know, I need to wake up.
3: Well, listen, if you need any tips,
0: I'll give you a tip.
1: Help.
0: I'll give you a tip. Don't post a picture of your ex.
3: Yeah, don't do that.
0: Yeah, but thanks both for coming
3: in. Thank you so much.
0: Me and Soph wish you two all the best in your new adventures, your new jobs, wherever it's going to take you in the country.
3: Good
0: just
3: luck.
0: Stay somewhere warm. That's my
3: We're
0: advice.
3: We're always here for advice.
1: Thank you. No, honestly, you guys have been so amazing and thank you so much.
3: Ah, you're welcome. Good luck, guys.
0: Oh, right, we're going to go to a short break now and we'll see you in a couple of minutes.
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1: VAR, you serious? With Cecil G. Thomas.
2: What is the point of an umbrella?
3: That come out of nowhere.
2: Bro, they make me feel ill, bro.
3: No, you can't do
2: no,
3: that.
2: No, no,
3: I'm
2: they
3: honest,
2: made,
3: you can't
2: no,
3: do
2: they
3: that.
2: Make me feel absolutely ill. And it's been obviously ridiculous recently because there's been so much rain. Mm-hmm. I'll tell you why I hate umbrellas. They're too big for the pavement, and they're too big for one person, and they're way too small for two people. At least half of me, at least my left side or my right side, is getting drenched in rain.
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5: The issues that we have, or the thoughts and feelings that we have around our weight, a lot of them come from our mums. I remember my auntie saying to me, before your mum died, she was worried that you were getting fat. And I remember that, you know, and I my auntie, who's now in her 70s, is still, she still talks about, you know, how thin she is or isn't. She compares my body type to her body type, to my cousins. You know, she still has that kind of obsession.
6: Hello, everyone. Welcome back to Couple Goals with me and my gorgeous half, Jordan Brooke.
7: Nah.
6: This is a really exciting bit of the show that I've been dying to talk about. So last week, we asked you guys when you think the perfect time to be engaged is. Like, what should be the time frame on it?
7: The actual question, let me just rephrase it. The actual question was, when should he propose? Was it not?
6: No.
7: It was.
6: I think we left it open.
7: It was, when should he propose? You stuck it right on me there in the questions.
6: Okay, sorry. I mean, I did mean he, she. You know, it goes to a big variety. But yes, I want to know he. So we have got some amazing answers in. And we're going to read some answers out that you guys have sent in.
7: There's so many good ones. We had a response here saying, whenever he feels it is right. Yes.
6: You've just picked that one out because that's the only one. Like, that is the only one that ever says that. Like, that, it was that from a man.
7: Hold on. There's another one.
6: Is that from a man?
7: No. That's from a woman called Sarah, actually.
6: Sarah, you DM me now. We need words, love. That's you on a fake account. Don't lie.
7: Oh, yeah, I've got loads of them. Messaging myself responses. Just trying to help myself out.
6: Oh, so there is a few here and... 10 years, still waiting. I'm going to read a few outright. 10 years, still waiting. Depends on age, but in your 30s, I'd say 3 years.
7: Yeah, we're not 3 years yet. You got another year yet. Yes, these are all going in my favour.
6: So what does that mean then?
7: You've just got to bide your time.
6: You just dropped yourself in it. Mine took 15 years. He needed to be sure. Wow.
7: My kind of guy. My kind of guy.
6: 15 year. Now, 15 year, I'd be 50. I'd be 50 years old.
7: God, you'd still be beautiful, though.
6: I'd still be beautiful, but I'm no way am I, like, walking down the aisle, like, when I'm going through menopause, having a hot flush.
7: No, I think, though, in our situation, kids first, right?
6: Yeah, kids first. Like, kids are very important to me. It's obviously body clock's different. My body clock isn't a spring chicken anymore, so marriage can wait, but kids obviously can't because of the women's time clock. Yeah.
7: I'm still waiting 16 years later.
6: 16 years. Oh, look, my God.
7: Proposed 9 years in, been together 20 years and still not married.
6: It doesn't sound like the bother, though.
7: No, it doesn't. There's a lot here that take longer than you think. I'm hoping this puts your mind at rest a little bit, that everything doesn't have to be done now.
6: Yeah, but you can dive deep. Have these people been together since they were like 18? Or did they meet in the 30s?
7: I don't know.
6: But I think, like, looking at all these messages... I hate to say this. I hate it. But it's looking like 9 years.
7: That's it. Well, if we go with an average, I'll let you have half that. Let's go 4.5 years. You're 2 years in. Just bide your time.
6: Okay.
7: Trust me.
6: Okay.
7: Is that enough of the marriage talk?
6: That will be all. That will be all for now. But I'm sure... next year, if nothing happened, I will be leaving.
7: Can we just get it so I've got it on camera?
6: Oh, God, what?
7: How long have I got till you mentioned proposal again?
6: 6 months.
7: Oh. That's not enough. A little bit longer. Anyway, I've got 6 months off the marriage talk, so we're going to give you some new questions now from our listeners and something me and Sophie can maybe give advice on.
6: Okay.
7: So
6: So, guys, me and Jordan are going to do the next little section and give our advice on some stories. Now, I've got a really interesting one today, Jordan, that I could probably relate to, and you could probably as well, you know, being in groups of boys and groups of girls. So this guy wrote in, he said, "My girlfriend's friends keep cheating on their partners on nights out. And I've told her I'm not comfortable with her going out with them. She keeps insisting that she would never cheat and that I can't tell her who to be friends with. Am I in the wrong for wanting her to be friends with them?" Now, basically, her friends are all going out, they're all cheating on the lads, but she's going out with them. She's taught a lad that she's in love with them and nothing will ever happen. Now,
7: I think it's a classic scenario, I'll be honest with you, of if you lay with dog, you get fleas.
6: Really?
7: Yeah.
6: I just think you're going to set yourself up for a drama, rumours and things to happen.
7: Yeah,
6: you know,
7: I think...
6: It's like, you know, you go on holiday with a group of girls and some of them might be unhappy in the relationship. Like not that it would happen now, but it's like me, right? Like, say if I had, like, friends unhappy in their relationship and they want to do the dirty, which is vile and disgusting, but I was there with them.
7: Mm.
6: You know I love you so much and I would never do that. So
7: definitely, but say I was going out with a group of lads and you knew they all just shagged who they wanted behind everybody's back.
6: Mm.
7: But you knew I didn't. You wouldn't like it. You'd be like, what are you going out of them for?
6: Yeah, I wouldn't like you it, would. But then I wouldn't... Yeah, I wouldn't like it, but I wouldn't stop you going out with
7: no,
6: them.
7: No, you can't stop
6: them. I think it's different because I trust you so much.
7: All day long.
6: And you're the first person I've ever been able to be like this with. But I do get it, like, you know, if it was someone in the past and it was quite new and, you know, I would be like, nah. If you're going to be friends with people that do that, then what are you all talking about? Like, there's nothing better than going out with your group of friends and you've all been in relationships and you all, you know, talk about how much you love your partners and you know, love talk about the futures and stuff
7: of course.
6: So, yeah, I think it is, it's a bit dirty.
7: Yeah, I just think it's, but also it all does come down to trust in your own relationship.
6: Mm.
7: Obviously, to whoever it is who's written this in, I think if you trust your girlfriend and trust your missus, then you haven't got anything to worry about. It doesn't really matter what her friends are doing. I'm not advocating that, what her friends are doing, by the way. But if you do trust her...
6: And you have a good relationship together rather than they... Obviously, their friends and their relationships have not got a good relationship if they're doing that.
7: Yeah.
6: And maybe they've got a really good one that they wish they could have, you know...
7: Of course, but there is nothing worse than girls or boys that egg others on to do wrong, and they are out there. You know what I mean? Oh, come on. Oh, come with me here. Come with me there. No, I'm supposed to be going home. No, come on. Come out of me.
6: Yeah, nah, it's not good. It's not good. And you'll always get found out.
7: Yeah.
6: Cheat will always get found out.
7: That's it. And we'll go on to our last question now, which is, my mum and ex-boyfriend still hang out on a regular basis without me, despite me not being on speaking terms with him. When I put it up, they insist that they're really good friends and she's helping him to get over the breakup. But all my friends tell me something must be going on. What should I do?
6: I mean, I think your friends have been a little bit extreme. Like, I mean, there's something going on.
7: How much are they hanging out? It says regular basis. How much is a regular basis?
6: She's got like some kind of sun issue, hasn't she?
7: Yeah, but
6: it is weird. It is weird. But like, what about if I split off from you?
7: My dad would never speak to you again.
6: Not your dad, but like me.
7: No, this is mother and son.
6: All right, okay.
7: So this is different sex. So if you split up with me, my dad would never speak to you again.
6: My mum would probably still speak to you.
7: No, she wouldn't. She'd not if you didn't want her to.
6: I think she'd still like a photo on Instagram. I know what she's like.
7: Nah. Not if it was a problem for you, though. This is obviously a problem for her.
6: Right.
7: So if you turn around to your mum and said, "Mum, you're still speaking to Jordan. I don't like it."
6: Yeah.
7: Then she would side with you.
6: Well, I think like your parents have always got to have their child's back no matter what.
7: So she has raised it with them.
6: Right, okay. So if she's raised it with them,
7: they insist they're just friends. If your mum went, "No, but Soph, we're friends," you'd go, "Mum, come on." If your mum was helping me get over mine and your breakup, which she would to be nice, but then if it become a bit of a problem like this sounds like it is,
6: I'd be like, "Mum, I want to cut off from him. I don't want to be with him ever again. Like, you need to walk away from the relationship as much as I do."
7: Yeah.
6: I think, look, it is hard sometimes if you've been in a relationship for a long time and you get close to the family and the friends and, you know, when you do break up, you know, there's still messages sent between family members and stuff.
7: Of course.
6: How are you? How are you? How are you? And it can be all right, but to a certain extent. Mm. Now, if you want to move away from the relationship, your family also need to cut off from the relationship.
7: Very.
6: And that is the only way that you're ever going to really get away from them.
7: Very, very well put. But obviously, we're never going to have to go through that.
6: We will never.
7: Unfortunately, you're stuck with my mum and dad
6: Our
7: forever.
6: Our family are married.
7: And I'm stuck with yours.
6: Yeah, we're all married together.
7: That's it. Weird. Our family's become one. So on that note, that is the end of our second installment to the Couple Goals trilogy.
6: I feel like there was a lot that was a lot to do, wasn't it? Many different things going on.
7: It was a meaty show,
6: a meaty, juicy, good one.
7: It was. I want to say thank you to both our amazing guests, Nathan and Rosie. They were superb, was they not?
6: Yeah, they were brilliant. And we've got even more exciting guests.
7: We have.
6: Next week.
7: We've got a few coming up, haven't we?
6: We've got a few coming up. Very familiar faces.
7: Should we give a hint? We'll give you a hint for one of the couples, and it's one of my mob from TOWIE. Right, so that's the end of our show today. I just want to say thank you to our two amazing guests, Nathan and Rosie.
6: Yeah, they have been absolutely brilliant. And thank you, Jordan.
7: Why?
6: Just being you. And we are so excited for the next up and coming weeks. We've got some amazing, great people that are going to be coming into the studio. Great couples that you will definitely know. So we've got some great questions to ask them and loads of fun games. But for now...
7: That's it. We're going to be getting a bit more festive, aren't we?
6: Yeah. Well, we're going to go home and finish that Christmas tree.
7: Absolutely. So you can download the Foobar app to listen to all of our shows. You can watch it across all of socials, listen to it across all of socials, and we'll be back next week with another jam-packed show.
6: Yeah, we've got so much going on, and get any questions you want into our socials as well, and we will answer them all in next week's show. But for now, enjoy your Monday evening. Lots of love.
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15: The mother of a student who was stabbed to death by found on Calicane in Nottingham says there's been a miscarriage of justice. It says bereaved families call for accountability and change in response to the conclusion of evidence at the Nottingham inquiry. First-year University of Nottingham students Barnaby Webber and Grace O'Malley Kumar, alongside 65-year-old school caretaker Ian Coates, were killed by Calicane. James Coates is one of Ian's sons.
19: Dad, Barney and Grace had been absolutely let down by the people I previously held at such high regard. What has been revealed during the evidence of the inquiry has utterly astounded and disgusted me. Over the course of the inquiry, the true harrowing scale of the failures and laziness and negligence has finally been laid bare for the public to finally see.
15: Israel and Iran have traded fire in their first attack since the US struck a ceasefire 2 months ago. Hours later, Iran's military says it would stop offensive operations. The renewed hostilities had threatened to drag the Middle East back into a full-scale war. The Prime Minister has given an ultimatum to tech companies, telling them to find a way to stop children sending or receiving explicit pictures on their devices, or they'll face a change in the law. Firms like Apple and Google will have 3 months to come up with a solution, but the leader of the Conservative Party, Kemi Badenoch, says he needs to go further.
20: I think we need to go much further than that and get children off social media. Social media is not for children, it is for adults. Those platforms are designed to be addictive.
15: Meanwhile, social media sites have been told they would be held to account if they failed to protect players and television pundits at the World Cup. Regulator Ofcom has written to online platforms to urge them to stamp out illegal hate and abuse prior to the tournament. And former Lioness Jill Scott has set off for a five-day, 388-mile sport relief cycle and marathon challenge. The former Manchester City midfielder kicked off the fundraising challenge at London's Wembley Stadium. That's the latest from Radio News Hub. I'm Tanita Sims.
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22: 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Are you a newsy person, Ria?
23: I am. I have to say yes, because I go on things like Times Radio all the time and talk about the news. So yes, I am. But there are times where if I get busy, I'll miss the headlines for a couple of days and then have to like desperately catch up.
22: Are you a very newsy person, Piranha?
24: When there's an election, I'm plugged in. Every single thing, like the 12:15 Politics Live, like I'm watching it every day, like everything. When there's no election, I'm like, well, we'll just wait till the next election.
22: So you're on a four-year cycle.
24: I'm on a five-year news cycle.
22: We'll start with this headline. Basically, I'm going to go headline, fill in the blank. That's the conceit. Elon Musk stands accused of pretending to be good at blank. What does Elon Musk is accused of pretending to be good at?
23: Being human.
22: Being human, yes. He's not the best at it.
24: Is it gaming?
22: It is.
24: Yeah.
22: How do you know this?
24: I know he games a lot.
22: You know, but
23: he's not good at it. Is apparently that what I'm
24: not. Apparently he is really good at it. Oh, wow. So he lied to all of us.
22: Recent research done in The Guardian says he may be faking his gamer credibility.
24: Because he's like top scorer of like loads of things.
23: Why is this news? He fakes everything. He hasn't founded a single thing. He hasn't invented a single thing. He's, you know, he lies about everything. Oh, we're going to be in Mars in 5 years. I meant 10 years. Oh, he lied about things like all the hyper tunnels that he wanted to build. He admitted that he made up this whole idea about tunnels in California to get the California to stop working on high speed trains. Yeah. Like, how vindictive is that?
24: And did you see the Cybertruck? Do you remember the Cybertruck?
23: Oh, yes.
24: That was great.
23: And then that got...
24: They did a test to show it was indestructible, and then it just broke.
23: And it broke.
24: I loved the Cybertruck.
23: He was banging it with a mallet.
24: Yeah, and it just broke.
22: But despite his track record, I do believe he's actually quite good at Mario Kart.
24: Yeah.
22: So I don't know. I think... No, not at all.
24: Yeah. Okay.
22: I think that's the sort of thing you say on the playground to like impress 12-year-olds. Mm. Younger even. It's
24: apparently
22: like primary school.
24: Every morning.
22: Every morning.
24: Yeah.
22: He should be doing something like reading about the world.
23: Parenting his children? I mean,
22: that's another option. Yeah. Well, we'll talk about children in just a moment, but let's start with let's go next to some tragic news.
23: Oh no!
22: Donkey who inspired blank dies. Death of a donkey recently, but what did that donkey called Perry inspire?
23: Well, it can't be Eeyore, because that was quite a long time ago.
22: Mm. I don't know what the lifespan of
23: the one from Shrek.
22: Shrek Donkey, what do you think, Pravanya?
24: I would say, yeah.
23: Midsummer Night's Dream. No, that's
24: yeah, that's way, that's way. That donkey's still alive.
22: That's like a turtle level of donkeys. Yeah. It was Shrek. It was donkey-inspired Shrek. Born in 1994, Perry the Donkey. Oh, my favourite detail.
24: Oh, older than me.
22: 30, yeah, 30.
24: Yeah.
22: At the end of the news story in the Metro, it just goes, the news comes with Shrek 5 scheduled for release in 2026.
24: Cancel.
22: As it, yeah, it would affect the release schedule. Right, we'll do one more and then we'll move on. To our weekly debate.
24: Mm-hmm.
22: Sting, are you familiar with Sting?
24: Oh, yes.
22: Yeah, okay.
23: The artist currently known as Sting?
22: The artist currently known as Sting, right, indeed, from The Police. He had infamous marathons of tantric sex. Sting's infamous marathon of tantric sex include 5 hours of blank. In Sting's infamous tantric sex sessions, what were included for 5 hours?
23: Kissing,
22: hugging,
23: just lying still, and then
22: lying still. That sounds great.
23: It's just you just that's it. You just lie on top of each other, and you know, and just release hormones one molecule at a time.
24: Whoa!
22: Does that work? Can you get pregnant that way?
24: Yeah.
23: Hormones? No, hormones will never make you pregnant. You need an egg and sperm for that. But
22: well, you might have to beg for it, which is the answer. 5 hours of begging.
23: Begging?
22: Yes.
23: Wow.
22: Apparently,
23: begging.
22: In his recent interview in the Times, he said the 7 hours of tantric sex included dinner, a movie, and 5 hours of begging.
24: Oh, so it's just a date.
22: Yeah.
24: very revealing.
22: That really is. Oh, yeah, a date. You know, dinner, movie, beg for 5 hours. Yeah, yeah.
23: Wait,
22: we all do
23: a
22: that.
23: Second. Are you telling me that I've actually had sex with some people because I've been on dates and it counts? I mean, he's saying that it started with dinner and then a movie.
22: Yeah.
23: No, that was not with my consent.
22: No. We're having a
23: so wait a minute. I went on a date with someone. We go to the movie. He begs me for even like a kiss. Mm-hmm. That counts as tantric sex?
22: Apparently so, according to Sting.
23: Oh, no.
24: It's all a game. It's all part of the game.
22: Yeah.
23: I feel so violated.
22: I'm so sorry. What a horrible retrospective moment to have on this.
23: Oh,
22: what a way to start 2025. It's
23: again.
22: A new Me Too moment. That's horrible.
23: Right? Let's bring that back, though.
22: Yeah, it's very frustrating. I was talking about sort of the lonely sort of incel men that have... That's starting to dominate, like Elon Musk and stuff.
24: Mm.
22: It is, yeah. It's definitely going in the bad direction.
23: Zuckerberg, what happened to him?
22: Yeah.
23: Someone gave him a shot of testosterone and told him it was a Zempic.
24: Someone probably almost definitely gave him a shot of testosterone because he's working out. So he's probably taking testosterone.
22: It's
23: amazing what stealing half of Hawaii will do for your self-esteem, right?
22: Mm. Lots of international crimes that you can take to just sort of really put some pep in your step.
24: Mm.
22: What do you recommend as a skincare routine? Sort of just take... Half a nation. Yeah, that's what I go for.
23: Yeah. Which nation did you take half of?
22: I went for East Timor. East Timor. I took half of East Timor, and as you can see, no acne.
23: Wonderful.
24: Perfect
22: Thank you
24: skin.
22: Very much.
24: Just, really perfect skin.
22: Just cheers,
23: glowing,
22: I appreciate
23: glowing,
22: it.
23: Glowing, yeah. If anything.
22: I'm worried because when it does start, cause, you know, it's only temporary, so in 6 months I'll probably have to start getting into the Polynesian Islands or something. But
23: I was toying with offering Greenland an alternative. You know, I'm just saying, like, they really are at risk. And I just thought, you know what? You can either just sit there waiting for Trump to do whatever Trump's going to do, or what if we put our heads together? Because I'm just interested in Greenland staying Greenland.
22: I'd love to see a real inner-controlled Greenland.
24: Mm.
23: Oh,
22: I'd love that for you.
23: You know what? I'll start with Greenland. But I tell you, we don't have enough benevolent dictators. And I would be one.
22: So you don't necessarily have a problem with dictators sort of making a rise again. You just don't think they're benevolent enough.
24: Mm.
23: Yeah, no, exactly. I don't think there's enough of that kind of female energy. And mm-hmm. I don't say this in a feminist kind of way, but genuinely speaking, like, the patriarchy is designed for the betterment of men. Like, men do very well in a patriarchy, right? In a matriarchy... Women tend to look after everybody, especially the children. So actually, it's not women-led a matriarchy. It's actually more looking after everyone's well-being, particularly the children. So if anything, it's almost like a child-led. And then you've got gynocentricity, which is where women are considered to be better. So the opposite of a patriarchy is not a matriarchy. It's a gynocentric system.
22: Hmm.
23: And I'm suggesting, I'm pitching, I would do more of a matriarchy. I'm like, look, men aren't going to be worse off in it. You're not going to have as much as you had, but you're not going to be worse off, per se.
22: Yeah. Okay. Would you live under a really in a matriarchal dictatorship?
24: Yeah, sure.
22: There we go. Well, look, we're going to make this happen. We're going to give you Greenland.
23: That is going to be the mother of all elections, because it will be the last one.
22: So you're going to get Greenland. You're going to get married at the Snow Tracks Centre in Milton Keynes.
24: Combined is rubbish.
22: We're all going to live. You should have asked. We can make lots of things happen at Possum Nation.
23: I don't want
22: give
23: a country. Give no.
22: I can only grant what you first ask.
24: Yeah.
23: You see, here's your problem. If you're struggling with your taxes, what you're doing wrong is that you're earning too much.
24: I think that's the problem.
23: That's the problem. If you didn't earn enough to pay tax, you wouldn't have to worry about your taxes. So see, true. This is what everyone does.
22: That's the sort of leadership that's going to get real in Greenland. Yeah. Right, we'll move on to you. Thank you to all of you for tuning in. Thank you to the lovely team here. And have a lovely, lovely week. And we'll see you next week.
0: VAR, you serious? With Cecil G. Thomas.
1: This is one sport where it's unforgiving. You know, we're trying to create young players to go and play in front of 62,500 people at the Olympic Stadium, where every person that I see them has got their opinion. All their opinions are different, and they all think their opinion matters, and they don't mind voicing it. Yeah. So we're trying to create somebody for that. You know, you have to be robust, you have to be mentally strong.
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0: VAR, you serious? With Cecil G. Thomas.
25: What is the point of an umbrella?
26: They come out of nowhere.
25: Bro, they make me feel ill, bro.
26: No, you can't do that.
25: No, they make me feel absolutely ill. And it's been obviously ridiculous recently because there's been so much rain. Mm-hmm. I'll tell you why I hate umbrellas. They're too big for the pavement, and they're too big for one person, and they're way too small for two people. At least half of me, at least my left side or my right side, is getting drenched in rain.
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27: More arrests are expected after clashes between police and protesters.
28: 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What happens if I hit the mic?
27: Novak.
28: Is that annoying in the
27: edit? Outside Southampton Central Police Station.
28: Don't know how to use my
27: phone. Was killed.
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29: He's got it upside down.
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29: Got to hear him. 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
30: To create grievance and division.
28: Thank you very much for the intro.
30: In any circumstances,
29: good intro.
30: But to
28: a very
30: do
28: good
30: it
28: intro.
30: When the Arsene Wenger stuff is please don't.
28: That's a deep cut. It's unforgivable. That up in a while. That's good. Oh wow, we've got it on the screen.
29: That's from 2018.
27: Three members of the Royal Navy are now known to have died in a helicopter crash in Devon.
28: I posted that in 2018 when Wenger retired.
27: Just before 4 a.m. at Sowerton Down near Oakhampton. The road closures in place on the A386 and the A30.
29: He's one of the boys.
27: Head of the Navy General Sir Gwyn Jones said in a statement, "His deepest condolences are with the family, friends, and
28: that was on his retirement, and I just I saw a lot of the greats.
27: A man who killed his pregnant girlfriend has been given a life sentence with a minimum of 31 years.
28: Mourinho, so
27: Stephen McCullough staged a fake YouTube gaming live stream to provide an alibi while he murdered 32-year-old Natalie McNally in her home in 2022. Her father, Neil McNally, spoke outside court.
6: Today we do not celebrate the sentence handed down. My three boys and myself are serving a life sentence since the murder of our beloved Natalie.
27: McCullough from Lisburn in Northern Ireland was found guilty of the murder by a jury at Belfast Court.
28: Yeah, well, during the interval of the performance, during the intermission of the game,
27: says Ukrainian drones have struck an oil terminal in St. Petersburg.
28: I was the mascot, not the mascot. I wasn't
27: the judge on Celebrity MasterChef. It's Michelin stars Giorgio Locatelli.
28: A kid from each team.
27: From Radio News Hub, I'm Lucy Gorman-Lee.
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8: This Global Running Day figures from Garmin show nearly 2/3 of Brits now identify as runners. As well, reporting improvements to physical and mental health.
28: Which is a really
8: former team GB Olympic runner Ewan Thomas.
7: Runners are lacing up to boost their mood, and it's working. The data shows runners recording lower stress and higher sleep scores than non-runners, and more people want in on the action, as running is more popular now than ever. Smartwatches and apps are helping power the rise of running. So 43% wouldn't run if they couldn't track it.
28: You're looking well, yeah, that's where I get all my skincare from. They are very good.
9: If you get in touch with me, you're looking well, I'll shave the beard off and pretend it was you guys who made me look younger.
28: Well, this is my thing. I've shaved before I came here, and now I look particularly young.
9: Yeah, yeah.
28: And I think I had more facial hair in that photo.
9: Yeah.
28: But the reason I'm not smiling is because I thought that's how you looked cool.
9: Well, Wenger's done the same.
28: But he's the only one. I got a picture with all the players. He's the only one that looks more depressed than I do. He was always serious to the very end. He was a professional.
9: Yeah. And that's why he likes him. What do you think he saw in you?
28: That's a photo opportunity. Yeah, yeah, yeah. You can see how angry he is. By the way, if you're listening to this, you can't see it. It's me and Arsene Wenger looking like equally pissed off to be having a photo with each other.
9: Yeah, I don't think this was a photo opportunity for him. I think it was a photo requirement.
28: Also, 169 likes. I mean, it's not bad for 2018.
9: That's not bad.
28: Not to show off, but it's not bad.
9: That's basically a viral video now.
28: Do you know how viral that would go for? I might repurpose that and try and do something with it.
9: Yeah? What would you do with it?
28: I don't know, but do like the day I outmogged Arsene Wenger looks maxing at the footy match. Or what? Look, we can...
9: By the end of the show, we'll have a
28: caption. We can brainstorm a title, but it's not... Yeah, yeah. I mean, that is what all these guys are doing now. That's mogging.
9: And what's mogging?
28: How old are you?
9: 34.
28: Okay. Well, maybe you're sort of past it, but...
9: Huh?
28: Not entirely, but in the Gen Z slang side of things...
9: Yeah, yeah.
28: Mogging is... Do you know who clavicular is?
9: What on earth? Clavicular?
28: Clav? Are we calling him clav?
9: Clavicles. Clavicles? I know what clavicles are.
28: Sure. Well, that's good to know as well. But clavicular is this guy on TikTok who like...
9: The looks maxer.
28: Looks maxing. So looks maxing is trying to... There you go. This guy. And so he's sort of obsessed with... He kind of takes photos of like men's faces, like celebrities, and he tells you like why they're ugly and whatever. Mm. And it's all about symmetry and jawline, and that pose he's doing where he's sort of pouting is what you might call it, that's now mogging.
9: Ah, that's Blue Steel, surely.
28: So mogging, he's mogging to looks max.
9: Right.
28: And I was out mogging Wenger at the Arsenal maxing. You understand? You understand what I'm trying to say?
9: I don't really feel old at all.
28: You should.
9: Now I do, yeah, yeah, yeah. How old are you?
28: I'm 26, but and even clavicular for me is like oh, this wouldn't have happened in my day,
9: right? Right.
28: As if it's not still my day.
9: Can you give me a phone already, please?
28: Yeah, yeah, yeah. Sorry, I wasn't sure that was what I was meant to do.
9: No, I mean that's on me, really.
28: Fine, fine. Do I have to unlock it?
9: Keep forgetting things. I'm so old.
28: Do you want it unlocked?
9: Yeah, if you could unlock it for me, so that'd be great. Thank you so much.
28: There you go.
9: Lovely phone. We've got a case with stickers.
28: Yeah, you can get some of the stickers. Point that in the camera. Bottom. Sticker is Night Out, which is a night out run by a DJ friend of mine called Minna Hall and her brother Dan Hall. That's always great. Check that out. Top right, Rhys Kidd, great Irish comedian. And that's a picture of people sharpening an iceberg for the Titanic to crash into. And they're saying it was fine when it left here. Classic Irish humour.
9: Sure, it was fine when it left. I know they'd be from
28: what's
9: the north,
28: that? Phonox? I had a night out in Phonox recently in Brixton. I regret it. And I think the rest are pretty faded. That Phonox one and that little green one on the bottom right, I think that might be Maison Estelle. Those are the little like stickers they put on your camera when you go to wanky nightclubs so that you don't take photos of people.
9: Ah.
28: I don't know if you've seen, this has come in recently. They're like, And I understand it if you're in like a members club. Like I understand it in Mayfair and the members clubs, but I'm a bit like Phonox in Brixton. You're worried about people taking photos. What of? There's no celebrities here.
9: Sticky floors and expensive drinks.
28: It's like this is a shit nightclub. Like what? Surely the only way you're growing is through social media and people taking pictures of their friends doing stupid shit.
9: Unfortunately, you're now talking about it on a podcast.
28: Yeah.
9: So that's.
28: I didn't sign an NDA. This is the marketing.
9: This is
28: done
9: what
28: for
9: they wanted.
28: Them.
9: People are annoyed, saying why.
28: Maybe. I just thought the woman put it on my phone when she was taking £25 for a shit night out, and I just thought, who do you think you are? I mean, just like, what you thought I came here for a photo op? Phonox and break. It's 2 a.m.
9: Arsene Wenger's not even here.
28: It's 2 a.m. My jaw's on the floor, and you think I'm here to take photos? I didn't even know I had my phone on me at this point.
9: What were you there to do?
28: I was just there to party. Now I sound really old.
9: I was just at a party.
28: I was at the discotheque. No, I was at a house party in Brixton.
9: Yeah.
28: I hadn't planned anything better. Phonox wasn't like, this wasn't something I planned 6 months in advance.
9: Mm.
28: You don't go to Phonox. You end up at Phonox.
9: God, it's a sad state of affairs.
28: Yeah.
9: Just wave goodbye to the Phonox sponsorship, Hugh.
28: Fail to plan to Phonox. That's what I've always said.
9: This explains why your screen time is so low, I suppose. Because you were in Phonox for so long, they took your phone.
28: So that's interesting. So you don't think my screen... I was worried sending this in that my screen time was going to be embarrassing for my generation and sort of prove that we're everything that's wrong with the world.
9: The one we have here, last week's average was 4 hours and 15 minutes.
28: A day?
9: Yeah.
28: Is that good?
9: That's pretty good. I think our average is like six.
28: Whoa!
9: 6 or 7, yeah.
28: Whoa! Really?
9: Really, really good dodging the 6-7 thing there from both of us.
28: I'm amazed you know what that is, to be honest. Pushing 40.
9: Yeah. Pushing.
28: By the way, if you're listening to this, comment pushing 40 and then the wilting rose. The wilting rose. Have you seen this? The wilting rose emoji.
9: No, I can't see because I'm short-sighted.
28: Just any time he does something silly, just go pushing 40, by the way.
9: I'm not going to do anything silly. I'm very sensible.
28: Your fans on FUBAR Radio fans are going to comment pushing 40, by the way.
9: No.
28: It's going to be embarrassing for you.
9: It's not going to be embarrassing.
28: No, it's going to be that emoji.
9: Why are you getting up the emoji? Yes. Why are you on his side?
28: Yes, the production understand what's going on. This is good. Right, so my screen time, are you happy with that? Or?
9: I'm not happy at all now.
28: What's the angle of this podcast, by the way? Like, am I meant to be like showing off about my screen time?
9: Really good question. What is the angle? We haven't really settled on that.
28: Also, by the way, I listened to an episode on the way here, and that's when I just learned it wasn't privacy settings.
9: Well, yeah, I learned halfway through the third episode as well.
28: It's
9: I
28: called
9: think.
28: Privacy settings.
9: Well, yeah, would you say privacy or privacy?
28: Well, I've been telling everyone going on. Well, I didn't tell that many people, to be honest.
9: Fuck!
28: I was just saying, it's not Rogan, is it?
9: No, it's way better.
28: It's not have a word. I mean...
9: No, I thought
28: it was privacy settings.
9: I thought it was privacy settings, and then the jingle came back and
28: it's
9: says,
28: privacy
9: settings.
28: Yeah.
9: And then I would say privacy settings, and I sounded like an idiot.
28: Yeah. Well, because then I understood that it's because you take the phone and you exploit our privacy.
9: Oh, that's difference to privacy in your mind?
28: Yes.
9: Yeah.
28: Like, I feel like my privacy is being intruded upon. Not in a bad way. I did sign up for it.
9: Yeah.
28: And now I'm looking at my stats. I'm like, I'm actually coming around to it. I'm like, I'm a pretty productive guy. Thursday's not looking good last week, is it?
9: No, Thursday's not
28: What's
9: looking
28: that?
9: Great.
28: What's that, a 6-hour day?
9: Yeah, that looks like you're above average there.
28: Look at my weekends, though. Look how much I switch off on the weekends. I mean, they talk about work-life balance.
9: It's because you're in Phonox.
28: I tell you what, if you could break that down by hour, Phonox, 2:30 to 4 a.m. on Sunday morning... Wasn't on my phone once. No. Why? Can't use the camera.
9: Yeah, that's the main thing.
28: What's the point? If I can't stream it, what is the point?
9: And what would that come under? Social, productivity and finance?
28: Be social, be Instagram.
9: Yeah.
28: I actually don't take any photos and it annoys me because I'll come back from a holiday or like an event and I'll have just no photos ever. But my camera roll is exclusively screenshots of things I've... seen during the day going, I gotta remember to do that later, gotta remember to do that
9: really?
28: Later. And I just screenshot. I treat it almost like a calendar.
9: Oh.
28: I don't know what that falls on that graph. That would be...
9: Productivity and finance.
28: Productivity and finance. Or entertainment? Productivity and finance. I mean, I think the finance isn't doing a lot of heavy lifting there.
9: No, I'm 9 hours and 56 minutes on Instagram the whole week. Oh, we've got more.
28: What do we got? Claude, 59 minutes. Hate the player, hate the game. I love Claude.
9: Hate the player, hate the game.
28: Yeah.
9: I'm
28: all for the Claude hate, and I hate myself for being on it as much as I am.
9: I think slightly better than Slightly better than ChatGPT, though.
28: Well, Claude are refusing to fund the US Army and or to give their services over to the US military, which is I strongly disagree with. But ChatGPT have swooped in and taken the contract. So Claude is the more ethical of the AIs.
9: Yeah, nice.
28: But that is like saying KFC is slightly more organic than McDonald's. I mean, it's not really. You're clutching at straws there.
9: Yeah, yeah. I was trying to find Claude there, and you've got different sections. Like, you've got your apps in different categories.
28: Look how many pages of apps I have.
9: Okay. Welcome to the show. 1, 2, 3, 4, 5, 6, 7, 8, 9, 10, 11, 12, 13, 14, 15.
28: But it's purely because I've just never deleted an app.
9: Ever?
28: Not really. It's the same people that like delete emails. Just leave it there. It'll rot. It'll disintegrate. They're organic. I download new apps, and every time I get a new phone, iCloud bring all of the apps that I've not opened in 6 years over in their infinite wisdom, and they just leave them there, undownloaded, but sitting on the phone.
9: That's why you have Dark Counter.
28: I don't even know what that is. I've got apps in there which are the pub apps for pubs that no longer exist. You know, when you go to a pub and it's like, yeah, you got to order on this, on our... There was a thing during COVID where it was like, we've now got an app.
9: Yeah.
28: And I was like, you're an independent coffee shop, but you don't need an app. It cannot be this complicated. And I understand if you're Wetherspoons or you're Green King, but all these independent pubs were like, you got to download our app and you'll get, like, if you come here 1,000 times, you get like a free burger or whatever. And it was a shit deal. And I've now got all of their apps on my phone. And because I don't like flying, I try and distract myself on planes. So a lot of the time, I'll download like a dart game, like darts,
9: yeah,
28: like pub darts simulator. And then 3 years later, I look at that and I just go, "What? I mean, what was the point?"
9: Yeah, you've got stick cricket, stick tennis, night sky, so you can look at the night sky and see what the stars are doing.
28: Sure,
9: stumble guys,
28: whatever you say. I was going through a real cricket phase, wasn't I?
9: Clearly, yeah, some football games. The NHS app. The NHS. You've still got the NHS COVID-19 app in here.
28: Yeah, and I tell you what, I don't even... I according to the NHS, I'm unvaccinated.
9: Oh, yeah?
28: Yeah. Because I got vaccinated in the US. Because I was in the US when the vaccine was rolled out in America, which was before it was rolled out here.
9: Right.
28: And in America, you can just go to any CVS. It's like the equivalent of going to any Boots here, and they'll just inject you with it. No, you didn't need... The big thing at the time is you didn't even need papers. Like, you didn't even need to bring a passport or an ID. You just get stabbed. I got the Johnson & Johnson one shot that 2 weeks later, they were like, we're not using that anymore.
9: Yeah.
28: The NHS are like, oh, we don't see this paper as proof that you've been vaccinated.
9: It's in pencil,
28: mate. I said, it's in pencil.
9: What do you want?
28: Do you know how hard it'd be to raise that?
9: Yeah.
28: No one's got a razor these days.
9: No.
28: No one. And so I had to then get vaccinated, I think, again in London, but I only got one shot. And at that point, everyone was getting their third booster shot.
9: Right.
28: And I was on a mixture of the Johnson & Johnson one stab that even the American government, the king of conspiracy theories, even they were like, that's a bit fruity.
9: That's a bit much. Let's get rid of that.
28: We don't even really know what's in that. No. Even they wouldn't give that. To their undocumented immigrants, they wouldn't give it.
9: That's why they were writing in pencil. I don't want this to be culpable.
28: It was like, the Johnson & Johnson, we've overstockpiled. Why don't we just give it to everyone as a public health like initiative? Everyone who's undocumented, come and get it. And even the Americans were like, they deserve better than that. But old Alfie Dundas, old tourism over here, has come back to the UK. I've got one Johnson & Johnson that kind of is going to kill me in at least 3 years, plus like half a Pfizer. Never got the second jab.
9: Yeah. Wow. How is the autism?
28: It's good. It's good. Great. It's good. Yeah. And what's amazing is they did the jab and it set in 3 years before. It's amazing.
9: That's staggering.
28: It's amazing.
9: Wow.
28: I was worried that they were going to inject me with Ozempic, I was going to say, with one of the vaccines, and I was going to go the other way. I got really ill with the vaccine.
9: Really?
28: Yeah. Because it was an
9: I suppose.
28: The unregulated.
9: I don't know why I said really, actually.
28: Right. It looked like a vape pen.
9: You went to a CVS and a man, you keep using the word stabbed you.
28: Stabbed me.
9: Yeah.
28: Yeah.
9: Not jabbed, not injected.
28: No. Stabbed. And it was weird. He wasn't wearing a white cloak or anything. He was just in jeans.
9: Okay.
28: I may not have been vaccinated at all. I'm starting to realise.
9: Sounds like it could have been RFK as well if he was just in jeans.
28: Get over here.
9: You gotta get this vaccine.
28: You gotta get this vaccine.
9: Well, I went a bit into like a Jerry Adams. Not Jerry Adams, Ian Paisley then.
28: I can't do impressions, so I was like weighing that up in my head. I was like, am I going to try and do an RFK for the first time ever?
9: Was that the first time RFK?
28: Live. Well, he's the one that's like, I'm declaring war on gay fat kids.
9: Yeah, yeah.
28: He's that one, right?
9: Yeah, yeah, yeah.
28: Yeah. I wrote a joke. So I applied for SNL, which is out now in the UK, and I didn't get it. Otherwise, I wouldn't be on this pod.
9: I wouldn't be hosting it if I got it, yeah.
28: Neither of us would be here.
9: We would not SNL. Be here. And that would be a joy for both of us and all the listeners.
28: One of the jokes I wrote was that RFK Jr. is a conspiracy theorist and the head of the health system in the US. He believes that aliens built the food pyramid. Now, I think that's quite a well-written joke.
9: That's a really nice joke, yeah.
28: SNL were like, thanks but no thanks, we'll move on.
9: Time to go to an ad break. I have an inbuilt internal clock because I got vaccinated. So I know exactly what time it is. It's time for an ad break.
28: Do I have to do the ad read or is this a you situation?
9: Oh, we don't have a sponsor yet. So if you want to just do an ad read, that'd be great. Here's an ad break. Before the ad break, here's an ad.
28: Don't you hate it when you get lonely at home? That's why I started listening to Alfie Dundas Comedy on YouTube. I'm 6 times more happy, and I don't have to deal with my girlfriend or wife anymore because she left me. The kids are gone too. It's great. 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
9: Welcome back to Privacy Settings, the show which considers privacy screen protectors to be our mortal enemy. Alfie, do you have any enemies that you'd like to swear vengeance on today?
28: That's a very good question, and thank you for asking it.
9: You're welcome. Thank you for complimenting the question. Not enough people.
28: Do I have any enemies that I want to out publicly on?
9: Yeah.
28: Privacy settings.
9: Yeah, I did say both.
28: You
9: privacy
28: did,
9: and
28: you
9: privacy.
28: Did just use both in that. And I like that I'm in your head. That's good.
9: Ooh.
28: It's good. I do see all podcast appearances as a game to be won.
9: Well, so far.
28: So far.
9: 1-0.
28: On the old privacy, I'm up. Do I have any enemies?
9: Or would you like to make some?
28: Would I like to make enemies? I have been thinking that the next stage of my career is probably a controversy kind of situation.
9: Cool.
28: Because comedians, they get good at comedy.
9: Yeah.
28: And they start to get a few fans, they start to do some shows, and everything's good and everyone's happy. And then they go off in a certain direction that means you get a little piece on your Wikipedia page, a little drop down.
9: Yeah.
28: It goes personal life, career, controversy. And that it's that third pillar that I'm currently lacking.
9: Right.
28: I'm thinking, like, you remember when all the YouTubers started doing like roast songs? Like this, is that what they call rap battles? I don't know. It's been a while since I've been with my ear to the street.
9: I can't believe I've been called old, and you think rap battles are called roast.
28: What were they called? They diss tracks. That's it. They're diss tracks.
9: Oh my God, you're thinking of diss tracks.
28: I'm thinking of diss tracks.
0: You heard the roast song that Stormzy
28: You know, when Stormzy used to print a vinyl and it was all insults and one-liners. And obviously comedians do roasts all the time. Netflix have started doing like the roast of, what was it, last year, Tom Brady.
9: Yep.
28: This year they're done Kevin Hart. So I probably need public beef with a major figure just to raise the profile.
9: Yeah.
28: Who can I call out that would be... Maybe like Rylan or something. Like.
9: Oh, yeah?
28: Just, I don't know, go... But Claudia.
9: Oh, you go for the Winkleman.
28: Yeah.
9: Yeah, no one's going to be...
28: Also, I like that I've called her Claudia, like I know her.
9: I like that you called her Claudia and I knew exactly who you meant.
28: I think Claudia Winkleman...
9: Yeah.
28: Daily Mail headline. Unknown British comedian comes at... Claudia Winkleman for whatever the turtleneck situation that she's got going on. It's not the clickiest headline they've ever had.
9: No, it's not. But they're struggling.
28: Yeah.
9: They
28: traitor? Question mark. Alfie Dundas backstabs best friend and co-host. Could happen. Claudia Winkleman.
9: So first of all, you need to become co-host of The Traitors.
28: Yeah, I haven't thought that part through. No, we'll figure that out.
9: Because famously, I think the most important thing in The Traitors, like, it really is the Claudia show.
28: Well, she's now got a chat show.
9: Oh,
28: so
9: wow.
28: All I've got to do is get on that, ingratiate myself with the Winkleman.
9: Yeah.
28: And then backstab.
9: Okay, it's going to be hard to get on the show if this is, like, she might see this clip.
28: I shouldn't have said it.
9: Shouldn't have said the backstab thing.
28: Yeah.
9: Because then she's going to be expecting it.
28: That's a master plan I've been hatching for a while, and all it took to get it out of me was for you to ask the question.
9: It's sort of like a Frost Nixon situation.
28: Do people often come on this and they have like, these are the three enemies I want to out?
9: It's the first time we've asked the question, and I didn't think we'd gone for 3 minutes about it.
28: Fine. So, well, in that case, no, I've got no enemies.
9: Perfect. Let's move on. I'm going to look at your notes app. You've got a notes app here, which is a musician.
28: Oh Christ! Well, here we go.
9: actually exists.
28: Here we go. This is how I create enemies. This sounds worse than it is.
9: Right.
28: So this note says musicians that I don't think actually exist, and I've got Tom Grennan and Meghan Trainor and George Ezra. Now, that sounds like I'm trying to out those three musicians.
9: What do you mean?
28: I'm trying to like cause beef with them.
9: Yeah, it does. This is a beef. We're a beef factory.
28: But I wouldn't try and cause beef with any of those three because no one knows who they are.
9: Well, yeah, Tom Grennan.
28: I know.
9: Never heard of.
28: They've all got huge profiles. I just feel like in the last couple of years, I haven't seen a picture of any of these three people. And you know that philosophical thing of like, how do you know that Canada exists unless you go there?
9: Oh, well, I don't know it, but
28: you're on board with that.
9: I think I struggled there because I thought you were going to say a thing about a tree in a forest.
28: The tree in the forest is kind of a stupid question because who cares?
9: Ah.
28: If a tree falls down in the forest, no one hears it, doesn't make a sound. Who gives a fuck?
9: I think there's an issue with a lot of philosophy that's the follow-up question that could follow most of it.
28: Who cares?
9: Yeah.
28: Well, why are we talking about this? There's so many things to solve.
9: Do you care about Canada?
28: Well, if Canada doesn't exist, I'm just saying that's a bit of a bigger scoop than, a tree. Mate, do you hear the thing? The tree fell. Oh, I wouldn't bat an eyelid. Canada doesn't exist.
9: Whoa. Well, that's crazy.
28: I'm clicking on that headline.
9: So does Tom Grennan exist?
28: My point is... Tom Grennan, Meghan Trainor, George Ezra, I know are super successful. And potentially they're just spending their money that they earned with hit songs.
9: Yeah.
28: Such as...
9: Casio.
28: Budapest.
9: I went for Casio.
28: Is that Tom Grennan?
9: No, Casio. That's George Ezra.
28: My house in Budapest.
9: Well, buying treasure.
28: And Meghan Trainor's like, I'm all about the bass.
9: No treble.
28: And Tom Grennan also has a song, I'm sure. So between the three of them... There's enough like income and fame there that they might just be laying low. I'm just saying, if they didn't exist this whole time, nothing in my life would change.
9: Right.
28: And I'm sure they'd say the same about me.
9: I actually don't think they would say the same about you. I think if you asked them, they'd say,
28: Who's
9: who
28: that?
9: Cares?
28: Yeah, who cares? They'd be like, that's like a tree falling in the forest.
9: I don't care who about cares? It.
28: Yeah. If Alfie Dundas ats you on a podcast, no one hears it. To be clear, I don't dislike any of those musicians. I just feel like they're the musicians that sell out Wembley, and I just never, ever hear of their music.
9: It's mad when someone's that famous and then you're like, that's completely passed me by.
28: And it's just, and it happens with comedians, it happens with films. Like, films win Oscars and everyone talks about it, and then you just don't hear about it because you're so siloed in your little, like, echo chamber of social media. I do think it's very depressing, and I do wonder where it ends up. People have been talking about this a lot recently. Are we ever going to have mainstream comedians, like new mainstream comedians? Even artists to a certain degree. But I think if you're a musician, you can still break through. But when I started watching comedy on, like, Live at the Apollo and all of those shows, it's like the Mickey Flanagan's, the Kevin Bridges, the Michael McIntyre's. Even if you weren't fans of them, even if you didn't go to their shows, you knew who they were.
9: Yeah.
28: Whereas there's nobody really in the last 5 years that you can pick someone up on the street and they would recognize them.
9: Yeah.
28: But there are people selling out the O2, Hammersmith Apollo, that half of the country's never heard of, or 90% of the country's never heard of, and they're as big as Kevin Bridges. And I'm just wondering whether social media has kind of ruined that dream, or whether it is your dream, but that idea of being like a household name. I don't know, when I'm in my like 30s, 40s, and I look at like all my peers and some of them have like really taken off, are any of them going to be household names?
9: Yeah.
28: Drop your thoughts in the comments. We'll come back to it next week.
9: Please don't say I'm old. Thank you. Let's do it.
28: Pushing 40, by the way.
9: Pushing 40 is crazy. Pushing?
28: Means you're getting close to.
9: No, I know what it means. I'm questioning the validity of the claim.
28: How old did you say you were?
9: 34.
28: Pushing.

0: each other in the ethos. To be honest.
1: Yeah, yeah. Lovely that you called it ethos and not ether as well.
0: Yeah.
1: That's beautiful.
0: Oh, yeah. Sorry, in the ether.
1: Yeah, yeah. Finding it in the ethos is like, wow, I really found the meaning.
0: I really found the ethos of this piece.
1: Yeah. So this is some Brits jokes.
0: Yes. What is the context behind this?
1: I think you're going to have to answer that question.
0: Yeah. What was I thinking of here? So Jack Whitehall hosted the Brits.
1: Yep.
0: In early March. So this was probably a note from February where I probably thought, you know what, I'm going to send Jack or whoever's in the Brits writing team loads of jokes and just try and get in that writer's room. Or maybe I'll just do a thing on YouTube after the Brits where it's like, these are the jokes I would have told that they'd obviously never allow on TV. And as you can see, I didn't get very far. I wrote one setup without a punchline. The setup being, if I was introducing someone and I didn't know who the Brits nominees were going to be, because that's who you have to write about. But if there was an angry ginger figure, like, which Spice Girl was Ginger? One of the Spice Girls? Was it Angry Spice? No.
1: I think it was Ginger Spice.
0: Ginger Spice. Ginger Spice, but her name is Holly.
1: I'm not making that up, am I?
0: Jerry Halliwell.
1: Jerry Halliwell is Ginger Spice, right?
0: Now, let's say she's known for being... Look, she's known for her bold stage presence. So let's go back to the joke and we can put... No, it doesn't matter if she's angry. No, it doesn't matter.
1: Sorry. We're talking... The AI overview thinks you were talking about the spice of the root ginger.
0: Ginger. No, no, no. Also, look, we're doing jokes here. It doesn't matter if it's real. So, okay, Jerry Halliwell.
1: Yeah.
0: I don't think she's released any music this year. But for example, if she was doing a one-off performance, I thought, as host of the Brits, I could say, this next act didn't win I'm a Celeb last year, but they are an angry ginge. Please welcome to the stage, Jerry Halliwell.
1: Yeah.
0: Now that plays.
1: That plays.
0: It didn't get a laugh in this room.
1: No, I think maybe the...
0: didn't get a laugh from you or the producer. And you also knew it was coming.
1: Yeah, yeah. So, I mean, it was a long build-up.
0: But let me know online in the comments if you thought that would have landed.
1: Yeah, and let me know how old I look in the comments as well. Yeah.
0: This will be a thing where I've gone, I've got one great joke for the Brits. I'll write that down, and I'm sure I'll come back to it later and write another 30.
1: Mm-hmm.
0: And I didn't.
1: Thanks, Alfie.
0: Not at all.
1: Have a little sip of your water.
0: Sure.
1: We're going to go to an ad break. Hopefully it's an ad for some ginger spice.
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3: What is the point of an umbrella?
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3: no,
4: that.
3: No, no, they made,
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4: do
3: they
4: that.
3: 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I'll tell you why I hate umbrellas. They're too big for the pavement, and they're too big for one person, and they're way too small for two people. At least half of me, at least my left side or my right side, is getting drenched in rain.
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0: getting fat. And I remember that, you know, and I and my auntie, who's now in her 70s, is still, she still talks about, you know, how thin she is or isn't. She compares my body type to her body type, to my cousins. You know, she still has that kind of obsession.
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5: What do you think the spice of life is?
6: A pub in Soho?
7: I think it's cumin.
6: Oh.
5: Welcome back to Privacy Settings, the show with built-in gambling. Will Alfie Dundas make a funny noise in 3 seconds' time?
6: Yes.
5: Was that funny? No, you'll have to work it out. Sorry to everyone who bet and lost the money. We have taken it out of your account. Alfie, do you gamble on your phone?
6: I do when I'm sending DMs. Am I right?
5: What? No. A segue.
6: Well, because I know we're segueing into the DM section, and I actually don't. You're about to see. I have rolled the dice a few times. This was a roll of the dice.
5: This was a big gamble.
6: This is me DMing Bukayo Saka in 2020, late 2020, so COVID as well.
5: August 19th of August 2020.
6: Hey mate, no, it's last minute, but we're a man down for eight aside tonight. You're around now. That was before I was doing comedy. That was sent in full sincerity.
5: Just genuinely like, do you know who's good?
6: You know who's really Saka. Good at eight aside? Yeah. People are like, why did you send that? It's like, to Bukayo Saka. And I'm like, well, who are you trying to get in the team?
5: Yeah, Dave. Who works in HR.
6: Yeah, like Saka. Also, it's because I think at the time there was this video going viral of Kaká turning up to this pitch in South London and like balling out with these guys in a five-a-side team. And there's this video of him like through on goal and someone's like shouting at him to square it. And he obviously just finishes it top bin. So all the comments are like, imagine having the audacity to ask one of the greatest players of all time to cut back so that you can score. And at the time, I think he was like 20. So I thought he might rock up, but he didn't.
5: 20. So is he pushing 40 now?
6: No, he's like 24. 26.
5: He's like pushing 40.
6: He's basically my age, or he's a little bit younger, which is quite upsetting because it's like, it's annoying when, because I still think I could be a pro football player and I think I might be missing it. He's 24. He was 18 when I sent him that DM. That was a risk.
5: Wow. He was born 6 days before 9/11.
6: He was. And very few people are pulling that thread.
5: Was he involved? That's the question. Because he wouldn't miss, would he?
6: It couldn't be. Well, it depends who you ask. I'm an Arsenal fan, so I think he'd slot it right into the second tower.
5: Do you think that John Travolta may have been involved in 9/11?
6: No. And I'll be honest, you're bringing up references from...
5: my own show.
6: From your own show, but also from your period of history, not my period of history. I was 18 months old on 9/11, so I cried, but for very different reasons.
5: So you were there?
6: I was appalled. I was watching the TV. I was crying. I was throwing up. I was spitting. I was hungry.
5: Yeah.
6: I was 18 months old.
5: Yeah, but that doesn't mean... that is still your history.
6: Yeah, but I didn't turn to my parents and go, God, this is going to be a tough few years.
5: You were crying and shitting yourself, yeah.
6: Yeah.
5: But
6: I was shitting myself before the second tower fell. Not in anticipation, just it was my daily routine at the time. I didn't turn to my dad and go, this is going to be a mess in the Middle East for years to come. It was one of my higher art pieces.
5: A performance artist from the very beginning.
6: Yeah.
5: Oh, time to gamble on looking through more of your camera roll, I think.
6: Hell yeah.
5: Yeah, let's look at what pictures you've been taking or screenshotting. I don't quite know if these are pictures because you say you don't take pictures, but these are undeniably the pictures. there's some goats here.
6: There's a picture of two goats.
5: And I don't mean Saka and Chamberlain. Hey?
6: Oxlade-Chamberlain.
5: Oxlade-Chamberlain.
6: Saka and Smith Rowe might have landed. These are two goats... not far from here, in Kentish Town Farm.
5: In the North City London. Farm, lovely place.
6: And I was there on the weekend, and I didn't do a lot of prep for this podcast, and you asked for a photo, and I had two photos of two goats. One photo of two goats. These are two goats. Now, I will say, Kentish Town Farm, you think, it's just going to be a shitty farm in the middle of London, and you would be right. That is exactly what it is. But it is weirdly therapeutic to watch goats play.
5: Yeah.
6: And I'm not talking about going to the Emirates on a Saturday.
5: That's how you do it.
6: It's the intonation.
5: He's got the brain of a young comedian.
6: And these goats were either mating or playing. It's very hard to tell in Kentish town. And like jumping about. And they've got a big cow, a big heifer, and they've got some chickens. And you can just walk in. And it's a bit weird because it's like on a rail track.
5: Yeah, it's above the overground.
6: Like
5: yeah.
6: the goats are playing and then a fucking huge train goes past. So it doesn't feel like you're out in the peace and quiet. But I'd highly recommend it if you want to get out the city without getting out the city.
5: Wow. We've got now a picture of some dead animals, some schnitzel, I believe. Or it's fish.
6: Oh, God, you can't put that. You can't. That, now, that's cruel. I've just told you about these lovely goats, and now you're showing me about 2 hours afterwards when I didn't get on with one of the goats. See what happens. You get turned into schnitzel.
5: You fuck around, find out.
6: That is a chicken schnitzel.
5: Yeah.
6: In Highbury at a place called Perra that I go to, I would say, once a day.
5: Once a day?
6: For lunch.
5: Wow.
6: That is a shake from Third Space in the background.
5: What's like, Third Space?
6: It's a gym.
5: It says Fitness Focus on it, I think.
6: That's the cafe that's owned by and operated by the gym, Third Space. So I go to the gym and then I walk up, and for £10, lunchtime deal, you get a chicken schnitzel with salad and chips and a coffee. And that's me having my chicken schnitzel post-gym.
5: How much schnitzel do you eat then?
6: Well, you can do the maths, one a day.
5: Wow, that's about...
6: It's about one a day. I mean,
5: one a day then?
6: Yeah, I don't know, in grams.
5: I didn't want to know.
6: Okay, grams. Sorry. You're looking at me like you wanted more specifics on the chicken. Yeah. I'd say like 8% of a chicken.
5: Right. Do you actually eat a chicken schnitzel a day? And I didn't mean to fuck up the word schnitzel so badly there.
6: Yeah, and the tone is quite... I mean, is there anything wrong with it?
5: I think it's one of the weirder foods to eat every day.
6: I sometimes have a chicken seed salad.
5: Right, okay. That would, if you ate that every day, I'd be
6: like... Or they also do a really nice omelette. But I just think there's something about chicken, that the proportions on that plate, I've nibbled at some of the salads, so you can't see it. And that is butter melting into the chicken schnitzel, by the way.
5: Oh.
6: Really nice. Squeeze that lemon on top. Sensational. I don't like any meat that tastes like meat.
5: Oh. You feel bad for the goats?
6: I don't care about the animals. I obviously care about the animals, but not enough to not eat them. But also, like, I don't like chewy meat because it makes me think I'm eating animal.
5: Which you are.
6: Which I am, but yes. I just don't want to think about it.
5: Right, good.
6: I don't need to see it.
5: No.
6: And I don't think any of us do. It's like, I don't like looking at eggs, pre-cooked eggs.
5: Wow, you like make an omelette blindfold. That's why I have to go to the shop.
6: I make the omelette, I switch off.
5: Yeah.
6: And then the omelette has about a 5-minute grace period before it gets cold and it starts to taste like egg again. So yeah, I like it. I hate it. I hate it. I hate it. I cook it. I hate it. It's cooked. I love it. It goes cold. I hate it again. That is my process.
5: That's how you eat.
6: That's how I eat. That's how I eat anything egg or meat related. I wouldn't eat a chicken wing gnawing off the bone. It makes me feel uncomfortable. Whereas that chicken schnitzel, you can barely tell that was ever alive. And I say that with the utmost compliment to the restaurant. Mine compliments to the chef. I didn't even know it was meat.
5: We've had so many ads on this episode, and that's like Rory Sutherland would be like, that's an amazing way to advertise the restaurant.
6: It's a great way. I can't believe it's not meat, but it is meat, and I want the protein benefit of the meat.
5: Yeah, yeah, but you don't want to think about it.
6: I don't want to know about it.
5: And you want it to taste how it is.
6: If I ever come into your restaurant, you go, oh, look, it's Alfie Dundas, which you wouldn't do. Unless you're like one of 15 people.
5: Or the Claudia Winkleman episode.
6: Or the Claudia Winkleman episode.
5: That's the guy who took down Winkles.
6: If this podcast really takes off and it's like off menu, you know how on off menu, I don't mean to bring up a rival podcast, by the way, but I also don't think we're competing.
5: I was about to say it's so nice of you to say we're rivals, but then you immediately qualified it, didn't you?
6: But well, you are both podcasts, I mean, technically. They always say that the restaurants that people mention on off menu then like sell out and everyone goes, oh my God, I heard about this on off menu.
5: Yeah.
6: And if the same thing happens to me on this podcast where everyone goes, oh my God, it's Alfie Dunhurst, the schnitzel guy.
5: Yeah.
6: The goat, but for wrong reasons.
5: Yeah.
6: Then they start, I walk into restaurants and they go, oh, we know what Alfie likes. Let's cook the meat. Let's fucking scorch it to oblivion. So I don't want him to even know that this was ever alive.
5: We'll pulverize this Wagyu beef and we'll make it look like an aubergine.
6: Yeah. Hide any raw meat from me.
5: Oh, is this a place that Alfie Dundas eats? I've heard that nothing tastes like meat, but it is.
6: That's why I like burgers, but I wouldn't eat a ribeye steak.
5: Okay. Where is your line? Like, is it... So you wouldn't eat a steak. Chicken nuggets, fine.
6: Yeah, of course.
5: Bit
6: chicken
5: roast
6: nuggets
5: chicken?
6: Or vegan nuggets both have the same amount of chicken in them. I mean, there's no chicken in a chicken nugget anyway.
5: Right.
6: So I'll eat it. A wrap? Sure, if you dice it up and you chuck it in with other things.
5: Okay, so it should be made smaller.
6: Maybe a club sandwich.
5: Mm-hmm.
6: As long as the bacon's burnt, the chicken is scarce, and the bread, lettuce, and tomato are of plenty.
5: I think they should get you an off menu.
6: There'll be a day maybe where they're scouting. They should get Alfie on off menu, and they're going to pull this up and go, it's going to be one of the worst food conversations.
5: Yeah, yeah.
6: I hate it because I was vegetarian for about 4 years, and what annoyed me was that when I ate meat before that, and I went to a French restaurant and I asked for like a fillet of beef, but well, I wanted it medium well or well done, they'd like laugh at me and call me rude words in French. And then I went go back to the same restaurants as a vegetarian and said, oh, I'm sorry, I can't eat the meat. And then they would laugh at me and call me rude words. And it's like, well, what do you want me to do?
5: Well, they want you to eat like...
6: Sorry to bring a sob story onto the pod.
5: Yeah, it's tough, man.
6: What do you want from me?
5: We've never had a more like serious and
6: I'm only human, and I just like what I like, and what I like is chicken schnitzel.
5: I do think that sort of attitude can fuck off and die in a hole when people have an opinion about Mine. What you. Yeah, yeah. I think you should.
6: I was
5: going
6: to say that's a crazy thing to say to a guest on a podcast.
5: Get out of here, you fucking weirdo. No.
6: I pour my heart out, and you go, "You're everything that's wrong with
5: Boo!
6: The country."
5: Get out! No, when people have an opinion about what you've ordered...
6: Hate it.
5: It's so stupid.
6: I had people be like, I asked for like a medium well steak, and they were like, no. Why ask then?
5: Yeah, I hate it. I went into a coffee shop once when I used to have two sugars in my coffee, and they were like, they just wouldn't give me sugar.
6: I started doing this thing with with coffee shops where I pretend like I've never ordered a coffee before. I don't want to assume that the barista knows. So I look at the menu. I get, and I had it on the way here, I have an oat vanilla latte. With an oat latte and with vanilla syrup, and every barista knows what that is. But I'm embarrassed to say that off the bat. And sometimes I get it iced as well. So I'll go, and I'm looking at the board, and I go, can I just get a normal latte, but can I get it with oat milk? Oh, and can I have some vanilla syrup? And do you guys have ice? Can I put that on ice? And they go, oh, an iced oat vanilla latte. And I go, and then I go, yeah, as if they, I go, sure, you can call it that.
5: I wouldn't.
6: I started with just a normal coffee here. It's as if I've said, I'll have a black coffee, please, with oat milk, vanilla syrup, and then put it on ice. Bit of matcha as well.
5: Why do you do that?
6: It's quite a tough childhood.
5: Oh, well.
6: I think it's just a all-boys boarding school. It's a masculinity crisis.
5: Right.
6: And I don't know if you've seen the Manosphere documentary.
5: Yeah, I was in it. I'm HS Tiki Toki.
6: HS Tiki Toki, mm-hmm. Yeah.
5: Yeah.
6: I just think it's like I go into a coffee shop and I have to people please to the barista like we're having a unique experience.
5: So you want to come in and be like, oh, do you have any like protein shakes or like steroids?
6: Yeah.
5: And they're like, no. And you're like, well, I guess in that case I'll have a normal manly latte.
6: Oh. I come in as well and I look around as if I'm surveying. I go, what an establishment we've got. Like the first time I've ever been in a shop. And then do you guys do takeaway? I like to ask some questions. Me walking into Starbucks, do you guys do coffee? But to go, you know, I try and like explain it like I've come up with the concept. And I do the same thing after I go to the gym. So that place, Natural Fitness, that shake, they have all the protein shakes on the board and they're all called things like the Beast Bitch 5000 or whatever. You know what I mean? They're all just like
5: Isn't she one of the Spice Girls?
6: It's one of the, she was the sixth Spice Girl. The Lean Bitch 5000 or whatever, the Abdominizer. And I'm like, and I just look at these things and I'm like, there are people here. I cannot order the Bananalicious 300. So I'll be like, oh, hey, can I just get like the banana one, that does that come with whey or the you can have it with I'll just have that with whey.
5: It's like, there in the menu.
6: Yeah, and but I do it as if to go, you've twisted my arm. I'll have an oat iced vanilla latte. Sure, if that's what you call it.
5: So these poor people who work in the schnitzel joint are just like, oh, it's the guy who comes in and goes, do you have a chicken sort of situation that's like,
6: like imagine a chicken breast, but if you could like, I don't know if you've got any like breading in the kitchen.
5: Yeah. Maybe you could tenderize it. Come
6: Do you want fries with that? Look, if it comes.
5: Yeah, fine.
6: If that's how you usually do it,
5: yeah.
6: I'd hate to get involved.
5: They're like, we know you by name. You're here every day.
6: Yeah. Do you want garlic mayo? I mean, is it good?
5: Is it good?
6: Look, whatever you recommend. Whatever you recommend. And what is funny is like, because I'm definitely sort of some something neurospicy.
5: This, well, yeah,
6: I don't know if we've figured that out. Yeah, yeah. Anybody listening to this podcast at this point is going, yeah, we fucking knew that. Is like, as you've noticed, I go to the same places every single day. So I walk into the coffee shop, the gym protein bar, and the schnitzel place. I mean, 4 or 5 times a week.
5: Okay.
6: And I do this kind of insomnia game of, can I eat in? Are you still open? That's the other one I do. Are you still open? Yeah, it's 2 p.m. And then I go, they go, yeah, we're open till 6. I go, I'll only be half an hour.
5: I also like that you're revealing towards the end of the episode that you're neurodivergent, that all of my making fun of you for these decisions now is technically a hate crime.
6: Yeah, I actually own this studio, the class action lawsuit that I'm about to bring this broadcast.
5: Yeah, fair enough. Are you going to come in and be like, do you know what suing is?
6: You know what suing is?
5: You had that before?
6: Yeah, me to my lawyers. I've been doing it with accountants as well.
5: Oh, yeah?
6: Yeah, I know all of the accountancy. I understand sole trade, or I let them mansplain it to me. And then I go, could I be, like, siphoning off some tax? I mean, should I be paying for that out of the business? They go, yeah, that's an expense. An expense. Okay, that's what I'll do. But if I buy a camera to film comedy, is that a business? I mean, should I be uploading that receipt? Yeah.
5: Sounds like a complete waste of time.
6: People pleaser. I like the person opposite me feeling like they've really done well at their job, and I feel really guilty to just go in and march orders around.
5: Well, I feel old and bad at my job, thanks to you.
6: That's good.
5: So is that helpful?
6: So I feel good about myself now.
5: Oh, wow.
6: It's like walking in here. So what are these? So I put these on and they... But then I can hear...
5: Yeah, you did do this, but unfortunately all the questions you asked, I didn't know the answer to, so that's where it made me feel small.
6: So I was just talking to... It's like the beginning of a Netflix doc, you know, when they go, so this camera, right?
5: Oh, that's good, yeah.
6: You know, that
5: one,
6: when they go, so who am I talking to here? Okay, as if they don't know how microphones work.
5: As if Charlie Sheen didn't fund his own documentary.
6: Yeah, Charlie Sheen, you're an actor. Why are you confused by the concept of a camera?
5: Do I look here? Yeah.
6: Yeah.
5: Where else would you look, Charlie
6: Sheen? That's your job.
5: Did you have a nice time on my show?
6: I love the show. I like the studio a lot, and I respect...
5: I didn't say studio. I did say show.
6: I really like the studio.
5: Right.
6: This is me, like, your producer will tell you, like, when I was going to, like, get some water, I was like, so how much is this? Like, rent, like, square footage. I really like it. I am going to ask for floor plans. I really, really want to get an office. I can't afford it, but I really want one.
5: Okay.
6: And I just like the idea of it, and it seems very civil. I like the natural light you've got in. Show's fine, but what I really like... is like the rigging.
5: Yeah, just no compliments for the show ever.
6: I really like the show. A long time listener, first time guest.
5: You've only listened to 2 episodes. You told us that before.
6: Yeah, I've been doing so. I've been taking my time with it. it was heavy hitting stuff, so I couldn't get through it all in one go. I've been doing it over about 3 months.
5: Yeah.
6: But I have known about the show since you launched privacy settings for the Americans.
5: Yeah.
6: I've been a big fan of the show. And to be honest, to be completely honest, I don't know where I go from here.
5: Wow. And is that what you do at the end of your coffee orders as well? Vanilla latte, is that what you called it?
6: I tell you what, when she gives me the cup, or he.
5: Wow.
6: Or the places I get coffee, they, mostly.
5: Yeah, yeah, it's very unlikely to be he or she, actually.
6: I'm in North London, I haven't had a coffee from a man in years.
5: I think that the androgynousness and hotness of the barista is directly comparable to how good the coffee is.
6: Yeah. Yeah, yeah, yeah. I do not want... Oh, I don't really want a straight man touching my coffee.
5: No.
6: Not to wage a war against the straight men, because they've been through enough, but I don't like that.
5: Preach, brother.
6: But my final thing that I do when I take the coffee is I take a sip of it, and then I look at it, and as if to go, wow, that's nice with a bit of vanilla in it. As if that's... as if that's not my order. I go... And I sort of do that thing where I sip it, and I go, yeah, that's the usual... And then I go, whoa... Like, because, you know, you get the second hit, and I look at them as if to go, whoa, that's got a bit of, that's nice.
5: And they go, yeah.
6: They go, yeah, that's what you've ordered.
5: And then you
6: again.
5: You leave, and they're like, who's that? It's a guy who comes in here every day. Who pretends he's
6: Alf,
5: never
6: Alf,
5: ordered
6: mate,
5: coffee.
6: Do you want the usual? I'll just get a whatever's going. Maybe a black coffee with milk and some syrup. Well, nice. Whatever's good. And then I sip it, and I go, wow.
5: That's
6: more,
5: quite nice.
6: More people should be talking about it.
5: You've absolutely outed yourself now, though. Have you had fun with me going through your phone, Alfie?
6: Yeah, that was actually much better than I thought it would be. I thought it would be worse.
5: Yeah.
6: But the football stuff is quite embarrassing, looking back on it. I really thought it was funny at the time, and I look back on that, and I feel quite bad about it.
5: Mm.
6: I stand by the goats. I stand by the Schnitz.
5: Yeah. Stand by.
6: I'm glad to hear that my screen time isn't too high.
5: Yeah, good screen time.
6: I really was worried that 4 hours a day was a lot of screen time, but it turns out I'm killing it in terms of Menti H.
5: Yeah, you are absolutely killing it. Who should we get on the podcast next?
6: Get on Sophie Garrett. Have you had her on? No.
5: No.
6: Sophie Garrett is a fantastic comedian who is going to the Edinburgh Fringe this year. Just saw her show last year. I have a podcast with her, and we podcast and gym and then have schnitzel together. So she's often...
5: Wait, she comes as well?
6: She's been to Per a few times, yeah.
5: We're getting her on. Just
6: she's an amazing comedian. She's like the kind of female version of me. She's closer to your age, you know. She's old, but she's charming, and we work a lot together. She's very funny. We have the least relatable podcast of all time, apart from this one, to be honest. You must get posh allegations. Dob Barrow's surname.
5: I think it would be mental if no one gave me Seabag Montefiore posh allegations.
6: Yeah. Well, apart from this podcast, you suddenly look like Salt of the Earth.
5: Yeah, this is great. I keep inviting posh people on.
6: And I think continue that trend. Do more for the posh community and invite on Sophie Garrett. She'll absolutely kill it.
5: Amazing. Thank you, Alfie. That's great. That's all we've got time for.
6: Thank you very much, boys. Thoroughly enjoyed it.
5: Yeah. Make sure to follow at Alfie Dundas on Instagram. It's Alfie _Dundas_. And then on TikTok, it's just one underscore in the middle. Alfie_Dundas. Follow the link in the description. AlfieDundas.com for tickets to his live shows. Very funny comedian. Hilarious, nice boy, as you've heard. Buy him a schnitzel if you next see him.
6: Hell yeah.
5: That'd be funny if people start turning up to your tour shows with schnitzels.
6: Oh, it's the schnitzel guy. Not what I wanted. Not what I'm putting on the tour poster.
5: But not against it.
6: But not against it.
5: As always, thank you for listening to Privacy Settings. 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Did it again. The old switcheroo. I'm Verse. 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
5: And me, Ali Malani.
3: Coming up on today's show, footage of 18-year-old Henry Novak's death in police custody has sparked division and outrage. We're going to unpack the latest. And later on, we'll find out why so many young people are out of work right now. As always, you can find us at Politics Uncensored UK on social media. But first, it's the weekend wrap.
14: He was just a few months away from his well-earned retirement.
3: Before we dive into the big stories of the week, we should say, so that listeners are clear, that Ali and I are not in the same room this week. We're different ends of the country. I am at home once again, homebound from the Israel and Iran strikes. Ali, on the other hand, is doing proper on the ground work. It's not skiving off like me. You're in Makerfield, aren't you, Ali?
15: I am. The renewed hostilities had threatened to drag the Middle East back into a full-scale war. The Prime Minister has given an ultimatum to tech companies, telling them to find a way to stop children sending or receiving explicit pictures on their devices while they're first to change.
3: If it makes you feel any better, it like has also been pouring down with rain here, so don't miss London too much.
15: New measures,
16: but there, it's raining and you're in London, so there's
17: like our AI tutors that we will roll out.
3: I'm going to get into a fight with you because you know I'm Northern.
17: On free school meals, so let's to close just the attainment gap.
3: Look, tell us what you're doing in Makerfield. What's the mood like? What are you doing?
17: This
3: why
17: is
3: are you
17: not
3: there?
17: An
3: why
17: impossible
3: you
17: challenge. These are the of the most innovative companies in the world, and I believe they can solve it.
15: A 19-year-old woman has died after gunshots were heard at a house in North London. Paramedics called police to the home in Delgrove, Finchley. The victim was pronounced dead at the scene. A murder investigation has now been launched. Wizz Air passengers will be able to access high-speed internet from next year. The carrier announced it is installing Elon Musk's Starlink internet system on all its new generation aircraft. Wizz Air says it will be the first European ultra low-cost airline to use the technology. As the latest from Radio News Hub,
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16: Will be a key test of where the country is.
3: Tell us a little bit about what voters in Makerfield are like. What is the sort of makeup of the constituency? Obviously, you've talked about this being a bit of a battle between Reform and Labour. Is there a lot of sort of more right of centre views in Makerfield? What's its kind of, you know, political makeup, and what's Andy Burnham dealing with?
16: Yeah, so it's first of all, talk a little bit about the demographics. It's 97% white, a big homeowning community, lots of commuters. So it's really different to places like London, for example. It's sort of a commuter town between Manchester and Liverpool. So a lot of people will live here and work either in Manchester or Liverpool. So lots of that big working class element here as well. And it's one of those towns that sort of post-industrialization, you can see how many will feel that they've been left behind in towns like this economically. Politically. And so that's certainly coming up when I'm speaking to people. I tell you, one of the major stories that I think will come out of here, obviously the result will be one, but I've been surprised by how many Restore voters I've come across, of people who are attracted at least to Rupert Lowe's Restore Party. And I think that'll be a serious problem for Reform. I mean, it's nowhere near anywhere near a majority or the possibility of them being able to win. But in no other campaign have I ever even come across a real life Restore voter. But I've spoken to more than a few here. The other thing I will say is I've always been skeptical about personal votes in politics. You always hear MPs, politicians tell people that they have a strong personal vote, a strong personal connection in their constituency. It is certainly true of Andy Burnham. And the polls reflect that. So if the candidate here was not Andy Burnham, Labour would not have a Scooby-Doo's chance of winning this election. He outperforms Labour by somewhere between 11 to 20% if it was any other candidate. And that's certainly something I've heard across the constituency. I keep hearing I used to vote Labour. I don't vote Labour anymore. I didn't vote Labour in the local elections, but I'm going to vote for Andy Burnham. He's got a strong personal brand here. So I think the headlines 2 weeks to go will be, you know, what kind of support will Restore get? Can Andy Burnham get over the line, and how much he outperforms, how much he can outperform the Labour brand nationally?
3: Let's talk about Robert Kenyon, who is the Reform candidate in the area, before we move on. So he's faced a lot of criticism for crass comments he made online before he was selected as a candidate. He said really quite horrific things about abortion. He's been scrutinised on his position on Brexit, Ukraine. He has since spoken to the BBC. He said he was not a career politician and people would feel listened to if he became an MP. He's sort of playing the I'm a local lad card. I'm just saying what real people think. That's why I'd be a good politician. Do you feel like that is going to land with constituents in Makerfield?
16: Well, the problem he's got with that line is, and I'm sympathetic. I tend to be sympathetic to... No, I'm not a huge fan of people trawling through people's Facebook posts or Twitter posts and finding things that they said maybe 10, 20 years ago and using that as a stick to beat. The problem he's had is he's made such crass comments that they're not justifiable at any age and not justifiable whether you're pre or post politics. I know plenty, as you probably do, well, let's call them normal people who aren't in politics, who don't speak in the kind of disgusting terms that he has about Carol Vorderman, about women. He's also made comments around Brexit that's upset his own side, for example, and the Brexit campaign and the right. And so I don't think it's washing. I think it's having a serious effect. I think they picked a poor candidate, actually, here, just as they did in Gorton and Denton. And that seems to be a problem for Reform, that the sort of national heavy hitter, Nigel Farage, tends to perform well because he's a good performer. But so far in the last two by-elections, they've seemingly picked a really, really poor candidate. Did you see his interview with Chris Mason at the BBC? I thought that was the worst performance from a political candidate I have ever seen in my life. Mm. And it's the first time in my whole political life that I felt sorry for someone from Reform or on that political spectrum. Because after a certain point, it was so obvious the guy was out of his depth and wasn't fit to be doing the interview, let alone MP, that I thought it was really, really striking and I started to feel sorry. Well, did you see the interview? What did you think?
3: I saw bits of it. I mean, you just have to ask, you know, where are Reform going to find these people from? Whether it's Matt Goodwin, Robert Kenyon, none of them are going to be the unblemished candidates that they want them to be. I mean, there is a kind of self-selecting factor there. And I guess it's part of Reform's appeal. You know, they say they want these kind of unfiltered, you know, anti-politician people. But when you have that and you know, and it's this kind of generation of men who think that social media is just their own private town square where they can say whatever they want, you're going to, again and again, they get these comments being dug up. And of course, it's not just Reform. You see it on the Greens side as well. But I think you're going to be hard pressed to find a Reform candidate who doesn't have something a little bit sketchy in their background.
16: The problem with this guy is it's even beyond that, but like it's beyond what I mean, some of the things he's said is some of the worst things I've seen, like his comments on women. Voters, by the way.
3: I would make the point that being a politician now is so horrific. You get so much hate, you know, you kind of have to live in the X ecosphere. You have to absorb all this horrific stuff that people say about you. There is going to be a self-selecting factor there where you have to ask, what sort of person would then want to be a politician? And that doesn't mean that everybody who wants to be a politician now is, you know, very comfortable with being sneered at and, you know, likes that atmosphere. But I think when you're also in a party that spreads pretty hateful rhetoric and thrives on division, and you want to be a politician who represents that party, I think you're going to struggle to find someone with a clear background. Let's move on to a second story of the week. This is really interesting and it went pretty much under the radar. So as we know, in April, long-term far-right leader Viktor Orban in Hungary was ousted from his government after 16 years in power. His replacement, Peter Magyar, won his campaign on the promise that he would crack down on corruption, funneling funds towards public services. And it seems that he will be delivering on that promise, with his teaser party expected to announce a wealth tax in the coming days. Now, the reason this is so significant, Ali, is because teaser is a centre-right party. Peter Magyar is not a socialist darling of the left. He is, by all accounts, centre-right. But they are going to, as far as we know, and more details coming in the next few days, going to start going after the huge transfer of wealth that happened under Viktor Orban. What do you make of this?
16: Yeah, if you had told me even 4 months ago, 5 months ago, that Hungary would be the first country and first member of the European Union to introduce a wealth tax since the 1980s, I would have asked what drugs you're on and whether you need to go on a lower dose. This is extraordinary, particularly not just because we're talking about Hungary, which has for so long been associated with Viktor Orban and his brand of like pretty extreme right wing politics, but also because Peter Magyar is not himself left wing, as you've alluded to. And it's clear that across Europe, there is, as there is in the UK and in France and other places, a reaction to the economic moment that we're in and the economic hardship that both Ukraine, Iran, and years of generally, whether it's austerity in the UK or more right-wing economic measures in Hungary and other countries, there is a reaction to that. And I think that's what Peter Magyar is playing into. There's a 1% annual tax for those with assets of more than a billion. I never know how to pronounce their currency.
3: Forints, I think.
16: Apply to a portion of their estate that's within that threshold. And so I think what we're seeing here is a reaction that will likely spread to the rest of Europe. A wealth tax is something that's very strongly being spoken about in France. There are members of the UK Parliament that have been calling for it very, very fervently. The Green Party, which we saw do very, very well in the local elections, made it a central part of their sort of economic message and are continuing to do so. So, I think it's particularly interesting this is happening in Hungary, particularly interesting that it's happening from a centre-right political party and politician who's just ousted a pretty far-right figure in Viktor Orban, but it's symptomatic of, I think, what's going to spread around Europe. What do you think? What's this is crazy, no?
3: Yeah, I mean, it's very interesting. I think, you and I think probably disagree a little bit on a wealth tax. I'm not, I see the moral case for it. I'm less drawn by the practicalities of it. You know, there are all these practical issues with trying to introduce a wealth tax, not least that the extremely wealthy people you want to go after are excellent at hiding their own money. And, you and I both talked about how the idea that everyone just flees to Dubai as soon as they're asked for a bit more money is a bit overstated. But there is evidence that some people will try and leave even if they can't take their assets with them. So there are practical issues. But to me, what's interesting is not whether a wealth tax is workable. It's the fact that these ideas that were previously seen as just kind of talking points of the radical left are now getting more and more mainstream. And I think you're absolutely right. This is about the economic moment we're in. There is cross-party consensus, cross-spectrum consensus that we are in a moment of high inequality. Hungary is a really good example of that because of this huge transfer of wealth that happened under Orban's regime, where, you know, his friends and associates managed to get richer while other people got poorer. But the UK isn't immune to that. I mean, look at what happened in COVID, £15 billion of wasted PPE, for example. So I think what we're seeing here is another example of if the left or the centre left don't catch up with where public opinion is, don't get a bit braver on tax reform and redistribution, once again, the right are going to outpace them. I think it's fascinating.
16: Do you think Europe is on the edge of a populist wave, whether it's the populist left or the populist right? Or would you say that we're already well within in that way? I mean, because people make the argument to get Europe, like Donald Trump is obviously a populist and there are other populist leaders across Europe. But is this symptomatic of what we can expect over the next sort of decade, which is populism to grow? Because a wealth tax is a very populist message.
3: It can be
16: used on the right or the left.
3: I think people are starting to realise that, you know, originally the conversation was that it's kind of cultural issues that are driving populism forward. So it's, you know, immigration, social cohesion, community. And I think that is part of it. But actually, I think ultimately, when you really look at what is driving this feeling of the government's not working for me, I feel detached from my neighbours, life isn't getting better for me, it's really hard to avoid the economics of it. And whereas the left were always putting forward the economic argument and the right were often putting forward the culture argument, it seems that the parts of the right now, especially the centre-right, are coming around to the fact that actually it is the economy, stupid. And I think that's going to be something to watch. Briefly, before we go to a break, Ali, I want to touch on the Mandelson files, because, of course, we had a second set of files relating to Peter Mandelson's time as UK ambassador to the US, which were released on Monday. Just give us a brief overview. What did you make of them? I don't think, I mean, we talked about the Mandelson files so much. I don't think this is going to be the nail in Keir Starmer's coffin, more like the repeated hammering over his head as he lies on the floor motionless.
16: Yeah, I think that nail was hammered in a long time ago. I think one of the things that's been most striking for us, at least, has been the messages that have been leaked, even more messages, embarrassing messages from senior cabinet ministers. And I think it's just reaffirmed that I think, you know, Peter Mandelson will be the scandal that we look back on that has probably brought Starmer's premiership to an end. Because the more we see embarrassing messages from the cabinet, the more people lose faith and disassociate with this kind of current administration. And usually there's a rule in sort of political comms and politics that you try and get everything out in one go. And the slow drip of some of this stuff is just making it impossible for any kind of resurrection or resurgence in Keir Starmer's premiership. So if it wasn't dead before, it's certainly dead now.
3: I agree with you. I think we have probably reached a point of Mandelson fatigue with the general public. They know all they need to know. They've drawn their conclusions. You're right. It's not going to change opinion. But I think you absolutely make the excellent point, which is, you know, the damage has been done. The slow drip certainly doesn't help any wounds heal.
16: The reminder doesn't help at all.
3: No. Okay, that is it for the week Unwrapped. Up next, we're going to be talking about the murder of Henry Novak, which has sent shockwaves around British politics this week. We'll discuss the latest. Stay tuned.
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5: I've gone onto your screen time here, right?
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5: And if I spent an average of 22 hours a day doing something, I think I'd consider it a relationship.
23: Oh my God. 22 hours?
5: A day? How? What are you doing on your phone? The total screen time from last week was 155 hours and 28 minutes.
23: Yeah.
12: VAR, you serious? With Cecil G. Thomas.
24: What is the point of an umbrella?
25: That come out of nowhere.
24: Bro, they make me feel ill, bro.
25: No, you can't do
24: that. No, they make,
25: you can't
24: no,
25: do
24: they
25: that.
24: Make me feel absolutely ill. And it's been obviously ridiculous recently because there's been so much rain. Mm-hmm. I'll tell you why I hate umbrellas. They're too big for the pavement, and they're too big for one person, and they're way too small for two people. At least half of me, at least my left side or my right side, is getting drenched in rain.
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16: And me, Ali Malani.
3: The murder of 18-year-old Henry Novak has sent shockwaves around the UK. Last year, the Southampton student was handcuffed after killer Vikram Digwar falsely claimed to police that Novak had racially abused him. In reality, Digwar had stabbed Novak 5 times with a blade he claimed to carry as part of his Sikh faith. Footage released this week shows Novak pleading with officers that he'd been stabbed, but one officer dismissed him, saying this.
2: What's happened to you, all right? You've been stabbed? Whereabouts? I don't think you have, mate.
3: Novak died shortly after. The case has sparked fierce political debate. Critics say the tragedy highlights two-tier policing, while Prime Minister Keir Starmer has accused Nigel Farage of exploiting tragedy to create grievance and division. Now, Ali, we should just start by centering Henry and his family in this, because I mean, I watched the video and I have mixed views about watching the video. I feel it's important to have the facts, especially because this is being spoken about so widely. I think it's really important that police wear body cameras, but the fact that we now live in an age where this footage isn't just shown on the 10 o'clock news once. It will circulate on social media again and again. People can watch it and rewatch it and get angrier and angrier. I feel uncomfortable about that for his family, as well as what it seems to have done to public debate this week. So it's just a horrific video. And, you know, the fact that he had to spend his last moments handcuffed, not being believed by the people who were supposed to protect him, you know, bleeding out on the floor, having been stabbed, is horrific. So, I think it's worth saying that and sending all that we can in terms of love and thought to his family. But of course, in the political age we live in, these incidents are increasingly becoming politicised. And we have figures, the usual figures on the right of politics, Elon Musk, Nigel Farage, Robert Jenrick, whipping up division, accusing the police of two-tier policing. There has been an increase in hate incidents against Sikhs, because of course the villa was of Sikh faith and he was carrying a Sikh knife, which he's able to have as part of his religion. Talk to me about what you make of what's happened this week.
16: Yeah, first of all, I think you're right to center the family. Anyone who's lost a member of the family will know it's hard enough to do that. It's particularly hard when it happens, when you lose someone through an act of violence, when they're taken from you, and also when there has been so clearly a failure of policing and the public servants that you expect would care for you and put the safety of your son first, and they've been failed in that regard. But obviously the added tragedy here is that they will have to see the footage of their family member again and again on their timeline. I can only imagine how hard that is. It's a tragedy on top of a tragedy, and we absolutely should first and foremost center their voices and think of ways that everybody can give, at least provide that family the space and voice that they need. Mm-hmm. It's in that context that I think Nigel Farage's performance at PMQs in relation to Henry Novak's murder is one of the shameful chapters of the UK Parliament. I think it will be written about in books and taught in schools, and will be looked back on as one of the most shameful performances, embarrassing performances in parliamentary history. And I say that not because I am disagreeing with his political views on two-tier policing. I say that because in a moment of tragedy, you listen to the victims, and the victims' families had said that they don't want this used, Henry Novak's murder used as a political tool or as a method to whip up more division and hatred, which is exactly what Nigel Farage has done. And I actually thought that Keir Starmer was really, really strong in this, in the chamber. And you'd think that you know, you can have political disagreements with people. You can have vehement political disagreements with people. In fact, I think Nigel Farage is a deeply unpleasant person, politician, but he's still a human being. And you just imagine that a human being would listen to the parents of a boy who's just been killed in a moment of pain and not use that to further advance your political agenda when they've explicitly asked you not to do that. So I think Nigel Farage's performance was particularly embarrassing. I think Robert Jenrick belongs in that same bracket. And something very, very, you know, deeply distressing is happening in this country, being led by these sort of hard right politicians who won't even let a family grieve. They won't give the family space to grieve. When they see a political opportunity, they strike, even in resistance to what the family said. Now that's, I think, them and the kind of people that they are. What I will say is that there has been a catastrophic failure in policing. And I believe the protocol for policing is that if there is any sort of health and safety risk, even of the person that you're going to arrest, that should take precedence. And, you know, that's what my understanding had always been, and that hasn't happened in this case. And there certainly needs to be a serious review as to what went wrong and how we make sure it never happens again. But the fact that a politician would react in the way that he has in Nigel Farage, being, by the way, whipped up also by a foreign agitator in Elon Musk, who continues to drive division in our country. Let's make no bones about it. Elon Musk has seemingly made it his mission to sow division in this country. He's not from here, right? He has no stake in the future of Britain, really. He sees it as part of a wider right-wing project that is evidently global. Nigel Farage wants to be prime minister. He wants to host the highest political office that this country has. And this was a test of character, and he failed that test because in a moment where he could have chosen to bring people together, he chose to drive them apart. When he could have listened to a family that was grieving, he ignored them. And this is not a man that you want to put into the highest political office in this country. It's not a man whose finger you want to put on the nuclear bomb. And it's not a man who you want future, you know, deciding your family's future. Were you as shaken by it as I was? Or taken aback by his comments in the chamber? Did you see it?
15: I wasn't taken aback because I thought it was entirely predictable of Nigel Farage, to be honest. You know, you could very much see where this was going very, very quickly. Once the footage had been released, I mean, I'm not on X, but, you know, I could see it was all over social media. I mean, it plays into the narratives of the far right and the hard right very, very well. And I would say, and I think this is quite a crucial point, that the far right always needs something to latch onto. And for many, many years, it has been immigration. But immigration figures are coming down rapidly, whether the far right would like to tell you that or not. They are coming down rapidly. So they need something else to focus on. And increasingly, this idea of two-tier policing has been the one, because it fits in with what the rest of the far right are talking about across the world, or the hard right. So whether it's sort of, it fits in with the sort of D&I obsession of the MAGA right, this idea that minorities have been treated more favourably than the white indigenous population. And it kind of alludes to that, because ultimately they can't keep banging on about immigration. The numbers are coming down. They've got to find something else to talk about. And now it's this idea that white British people, whatever that means, you know, that almost undefinable phrase, because it means different things to different people, but they'll talk about it as if it's a homogenous group. What they really mean is white people are treated as secondary to minorities. Now, the facts don't bear that out. I think you're absolutely right. There is crucial questions about this failure of policing. The idea that a young man can say, I've been stabbed, and the police don't instantly do a welfare check is quite extraordinary. And I think that particular line of the police officer saying to Novak, no, I don't think you have, mate, when he says I've been stabbed, is the smoking gun. That is horrific. And, you know, obviously there needs to be a real reckoning there. But what I think is really interesting when you look at someone like Nigel Farage is this is a man who
3: you know, now there is all these questions about religious freedoms, why it is that Sikh people are allowed to carry a knife. You know, this is another question that the far righter or the right in this country are asking now. They're saying, well, it's, you know, one rule for a certain religious group and another for us. No one else is allowed to carry a knife. Why are Sikhs able to do that? But you have to remember that Nigel Farage has consistently campaigned to relax gun laws in this country. He certainly didn't call for pure cold rage when Sarah Everard was abducted and murdered by a police officer and there was unrest after that. In fact, he actually publicly called for people to calm down and not attack the police. So I think you have to interrogate.

0: I bring people back to this man wants to be PM. He wants to be Prime Minister. Do you ever want your Prime Minister to react to anything with rage? I'm not sure you do. I'm not sure there's any instant it's in which a political leader, certainly the leader of a country, needs to react to something with rage. I want to ask you a question. I'm thinking, first of all, it's clear to me, and I think you're right, that there's an exporting of like American right-wing MAGA politics to the UK. And that's just outward now. I don't think that that's like hidden. I think that's a very like it's a very open project that's happening. We have on this show, actually, you more articulately than me, have highlighted the money that comes in, the links to anti-abortion and other things. So we know that. But it's interesting to me, one of the things that's different between what's happening now and the traditional right and hard right, even in America, is the anti-policing stuff. Because usually you associate the right and the hard right with strong on borders, strong defense, and strong policing. There's a serious targeted effort to go after the police here. And I find that strange.
1: I think you're absolutely
0: Don't
1: right.
0: you?
1: This is a new element of and I think that's crucial actually, Ali. I think this is a new escalation of how the right, the hard right, the far right, the populist right, whatever you want to call them, are advancing their sort of modus operandi in this country. Even when we had the Southport riots in 2024, yes, police were attacked, but they were sort of attacked. And I'm not saying this is better or worse, but they were sort of attacked because they were protecting mosques or asylum hotels. Where the riots that we saw this week, police officers directly were attacked. They were the target. And, that is in part because this is about kind of two-tier policing, specifically, there will be anger about the particular police officer involved in Novak's arrest. But when you have an escalation of violence where the actors move away from the minorities to the police, that is often when you get this real breakdown of law and order, which it will be very concerning to policymakers because that is when you have people sort of turning on the infrastructure, the protective infrastructure of the state. It's like when prisoners riot and attack prison officers. It's that kind of that guard is severed. And I think if you look at the kind of history of far right violence, that is when things can very, very quickly escalate. When that respect for policing is diminished, that is when
0: And
1: things can rapidly escalate.
0: it's from more than one side, and that's where I think there's going to be a crisis in policing in the country that needs to be addressed. Because I mean, look, traditionally the left have been, skeptical about policing in this country for different reasons, for the level
1: Well,
0: of like institutional racism and other things, and the way that
1: we
0: women
1: saw
0: have been
1: this
0: treated
1: with
0: by the police.
1: Zach Polanski's comments, just a few weeks ago. That is because the left have been traditionally very skeptical, as you say, of policing.
0: And if that now comes from the right as well, you do have almost an erosion of trust between police and citizens, and that is a serious political crisis that I think that the police will have to contend with. Because if if you're being attacked from both sides, there's going to have to be some sort of reckoning with policing in this country, because you can't not be trusted by either side.
1: I think you're absolutely right. What I would say is just kind of to wrap up this segment slightly, and I think you're right that maybe Keir Starmer deserves a little bit of credit for his response this week. I
0: I
1: think
0: thought
1: he
0: he
1: was
0: did really well in the chamber.
1: I think he was really strong against Nigel Farage. I think Shabana Mahmood was clear. The Home Secretary was clear about the rioters and how they, they didn't have grounds to stand on. There didn't seem to be that kind of capitulation that we've seen in the past about those kind of far right agitators. Do you think, Ali, there is a version of this where the government get it right and they're able to contain the violence, or do you think it's going to continue on over the weekend?
0: No, I think that's a version that can be contained, certainly. I would hope that people listening would heed the words of the family as well. I mean, Nigel Farage might not have it within his character to do so, but I would urge even people who think that there are two-tier policing, even people who are outraged by what they saw. I mean, we're all outraged by what we saw, but think that white communities are being disproportionately targeted by the police. If that is your political position and your analysis, that's one thing. But you heed the family's words, and the families don't want Henry Nowak's name to be used in and his murder to be politicized or used as a way to divide people. So I would hope that the people of this country are good enough to heed that advice when Nigel Farage failed.
1: Absolutely. Ali and I will be back in the studio next week to talk in person.

0: But thank you for joining us from the field. And you are actually literally seemingly in a field. So I'm very impressed with your internet
1: Yeah,
0: connection.
1: it's very focused.
0: Yes, very, very good. Looking forward to having you back in the studio next week. Of course, we'll be talking about it's the week before the by-election, so we'll be discussing all that then. But for now, after the break, we're going to find out more about the youth unemployment crisis here in Britain and discuss what the government is doing to tackle it. Stay tuned.
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4: 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She compares my body type to her body type, to my cousins. 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
11: I had a really sweet message going, do you think I could come and look at your boobs? 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I'm just a bit of a boob guy.
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12: This is one sport where it's unforgiving. 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
12: So we're trying to create somebody for that. 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
0: Welcome back. You're listening to Politics Uncensored with me, Zoe Grunewald. Ali has now gone to resume his work, but luckily I'm joined by Danny Payne, Head of Education and Social Mobility at the Social Market Foundation, to talk about the new report that was released by the government last week that says that 1 million young people aged 16 to 24 in the UK are not in education, employment or training. This is sometimes abbreviated to the term NEET, the highest level in more than a decade. The report's author, Alan Milburn, outlined that career opportunities for young people are not growing but shrinking and warned that we are at a risk of a lost generation. Danny, thank you so much for joining us. Just start by telling us a little bit about what you made of this report. Obviously, you're Head of Education and Social Mobility at the Social Market Foundation, so I assume this is right up your street and you've been waiting for it for a long time. It's obviously come at a critical time. Was there anything in there that you didn't expect?
14: Thank you so much for having me. Yeah, I mean, this kind of report is a dream to
7: people who are obsessed about policy like myself, but I think it also has some really important messages for anyone that's interested in the future of this country or who have young people around them who are looking for work. I think something that was really interesting about this report is that it went very hard on pushing back against the idea that this is a snowflake generation that don't want to work. It was very clear, Alan Milburn was very clear, they want to work, they are desperate to work, they're applying for hundreds of jobs, but they've been failed by systems. And the report talks about this generation who's been failed by the education system, the health system, the welfare system, employers, and through a really complex combination of these different factors are finding it really difficult to enter the job market. And it particularly goes quite hard on the on rising health. So that was one of the big causes or contributing causes, it says, to this rise in youth unemployment is rising ill health. A growing number of young people who are too, particularly rising mental ill health, who are too unwell, who are struggling with mental illness and unable to work. And then secondly, how the first rung of the career ladder has weakened and for some completely disappeared. So sectors like hospitality and retail are hiring less. And those are the traditional first roles that a young person might have and gain work experience, get their foot in the door, work their way up. Those are far less common. They talk about the death of the Saturday job as well. And then also we've seen huge decline in apprenticeship starts for young people as well. And all of this coming together in kind of a perfect storm to create this situation where young people, a lot of them want to work, but they're just not able to get their foot in the door.
0: Hmm. Let's talk a little bit about that rising ill health amongst young people, particularly mental illness, as you alluded to. Does the report make any reference as to why? I mean, this seems to be the thing that is kind of stumping a lot of policymakers. It's not just young people. We have rising ill health across the population. We have a record number of people out of work because they're not well, and whether that be mental health, physical health, or comorbidities that often come as a result of one or the other. Was there anything in this report that shed a light on why young people are particularly struggling with their health?
7: As with any issue as big as this, it's going to be lots of different factors and it's going to be different for everyone. There are a few things the report talks about. So obviously we've had the pandemic. That was huge. A lot of people developed long COVID and complications resulting from that. There's also the fact of this generation of young people who spent a lot of time cooped up at home in those really developmentally important periods of their life where they should be in school, creating social connections, embarking into adulthood, maybe going away to university for the first time, maybe starting an apprenticeship, or maybe moving away from home and going into employment. And that disruption, I think we can't understate the severity of that disruption to their early life. The report also does talk about social media, although I'd say the government commissioned their own review into social media, which actually came out to say there wasn't very good scientific evidence that's causal linking social media use to poor mental health. But the report does talk about qualitative data from young people who report, you know, being up late into the night, their sleep suffering, being, Alan Milburn talked about at the press conference, you know, they're the most connected generation and yet they feel the most lonely. And so certainly when you speak to young people themselves, they attribute some of those mental health difficulties to the online world in which we all now exist. But it is going to be probably a combination of all of those things and a whole load of things that we might figure out in 5 to 10 years and we just don't know yet. So probably the question more is, what do we then do about it? You know, what is it these young people need to get them either well enough to get into work, and so focusing on the recovery first and then the work later? Or Alan Milburn also spoke about a proportion of young people who are struggling with their mental health, but with the right support could work now. You know, that might be flexible hours. It might be an understanding employer. They're not technically too unwell to work, but they haven't been able to find employment that suits their needs and the accommodations that they need.
0: I found it really interesting reading the report, the reference to Saturday jobs, because it made me reflect on my own experience of working. I'm the youngest of three children and always, as my parents like to say, the most expensive one. And it got to a point when I was 15 years old where they said to me, if you want more money, you have to go out and earn it. And I had to get a Saturday job. And I was very lucky to get a lovely Saturday job in a jeweller's, which I absolutely loved because I just used to sit in the staff room trying all the jewellery on. But since that day, I realised what it was like to make make my own money. And I had a job pretty much my entire life in some form. So when I went to university, I worked in bars, pubs. I always had a job because it kind of was this feeling of you understood then what it was like to have employment, to make your own money. You know, there was a feeling that was really, you know, it wasn't always great getting up on Saturday morning, going to work. But once you'd done it, that feeling of completion was really important. And I hadn't really thought about that until I read this report. And I realized actually how formative my Saturday job was. But as you point out, those are declining now. It's really hard to find those Saturday jobs for young people. Why is that?
7: So Alan Milburn spoke a lot about how just the barriers for employers hiring young people have potentially gotten too high, or at least he said what government needs to do is to make those barriers as low as possible. They need to make it as easy as possible for employers to employ young people. And what we've seen is that various different things have changed in the landscape over the last couple of years. I mean, COVID, for example, caused a lot of hospitality businesses to go out of business. It caused huge financial difficulties for even those that remained. Pubs are really struggling. And so it may just be that there are less employees in the market. Those that remain are on tighter, shoestrings. So they're maybe not employing as many people. And then also, whereas it used to be much cheaper to hire a young person compared to someone who was older, now because of rises in minimum wage, it's more even. It's more expensive to employ a young person than it used to be. That may be morally right to ensure that those young people have a sufficient salary, but businesses say it makes it harder for them to do these things like Saturday jobs and part-time working. And it's always a delicate balance. I think what we have seen through the death of the Saturday job, like you say, is this accumulation for young people of what we call in our research assumed knowledge. So the things that we don't teach young people formally in school, they have to learn through experience. Like you say, how to wake up in the morning for a job, what type of things is appropriate to wear to work, how to answer a phone. And a lot of it is confidence as well. Employers will often speak to me and say, you know, I'm employing someone, say, at 21 out of university, and it's the first time they've done a job and they're too scared to answer the phone, but I need them to answer the phone. It's part of their job. Well, before, a lot of this would be overcome younger when they were doing their first job, maybe in retail, and they were getting exposure to customers. And that might seem really scary at the start, but they build up coping skills, resilience and confidence in themselves to be able to do that. And I think that that's what we really lose with the death of those part-time, you know, Saturday jobs, paper rounds and so on. It's all of those soft skills that employers are saying they really need. Like when I speak to employers and when you survey them, they're not saying we need more people who have this specific technical skill. They're saying we need more people with communication skills who are able to get here on time and pick up the phone.
0: It does make me think that there is a kind of sweet spot when you are maybe 16, 17, where you are desperate to be viewed as an adult. You're desperate for your own independence. And I remember when I was that age, I wanted a job because it felt like a marker of growing up. It felt like a marker of adulthood. And you're right, with that comes all those lessons you learn: how to get up in the morning, what's appropriate to wear to work, how to speak to customers. Also reassessing that relationship with authority. Obviously, when you're young and you go to school, you have a certain relationship with your teachers and your parents, but having a relationship with the boss is very, very different. And I think that is another one of those kind of soft skills that's very, very hard to learn. You have to kind of experience it. And it seems to me that if you miss that sweet spot, it's probably quite difficult then to find it again. So that's fascinating to me. Let's talk a little bit about entry-level jobs, which are disappearing now. And obviously you've spoken about the reasons for that. One of the other things, of course, that has been acknowledged is the growing role of AI in diminishing the graduate and entry-level job market. What was said about that in the report?
7: I think that this is a concern generally, and I think that the biggest concern is not necessarily what the impact is now, because as always with evolving technology, the biggest impact will be felt later. I think the biggest concern is this going to get a lot worse before it gets better? As you said, we've got more than a million young people who are not in education, employment or training already. Youth unemployment is at about 15%, which is very high for the UK and is higher than a lot of our European competitors. So I think the concern is more, is it going to get a lot worse before it gets better? And when you speak to businesses, I think what you're seeing a lot of now is they're saying AI tools can do that sort of very entry level role that we used to hire for. And so, but actually what I'm seeing when I speak to employers is that instead of not hiring for those roles, they're just expecting those, the people who fill those roles, to be much more experienced. Mm. So we're actually, when they're hiring for, say, an entry level, say they're hiring for someone who, you know, a few years ago it would have been someone fresh out of university, they're now expecting those people to come in maybe at, you know, with the equivalent skills and experience of actually someone who's 3 years more experienced than them. They're raising the bar for the, not necessarily raising the bar in terms of what they put on the job description, but certainly in terms of what they're expecting in terms of work readiness from those coming in at the very bottom. Mm. Because AI can do a lot of those menial admin tasks that potentially would have used to have gone to maybe someone doing an internship or work experience.
3: What the hell?
7: In that
4: not long ago,
7: Schools have done something over here, employers have done something over here.
13: That was fine on this beach the other day. I didn't know the time of my gigs this year. And I had no idea it could suddenly be so fast.
14: I got you, mate.
13: So I'm finding out the hard way.
14: Enjoy
13: it. The postcard.
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17: And just very briefly, Danny, with the make of the ideas, you need a Secretary of State.
4: The issues that we have,
17: somebody who can really challenge
4: and have around our weight, a lot of them come from my mum. I remember my auntie saying to me, before your mum died, she was worried she was getting fat. And I remember that. And my auntie, who's now in her 70s, is still, she's still
17: Danny Payne, thank you so much for joining us. Danny Payne, head of education, and
18: pairs my body to carbon
17: hygiene. And for more from her, you can find her on TikTok and Instagram at Danny Payne.
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17: I got that right.
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17: Thank you so much, Danny.
4: Going,
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17: the week's
4: nice
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4: again
17: 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Thank you so much for listening, and we'll see you next week for another episode of Politics Uncensored. FUBAR.

0: And let's be clear, the security of Greenland matters. Alliances endure because they're built on respect and partnership, not pressure. That is why I said the use of tariffs against allies is completely wrong. It is not the right way to resolve differences within an alliance.
1: The Prime Minister has the cheek to talk about my party being smaller. His party is smaller too, including one MP who was arrested for child sex offences. Yeah. So perhaps before he gets on his high horse, he should ask why his backbenchers are saying that they're being called the Pedo Defenders Party. Yes, yes. So why don't we get back? So if he... Yes, I didn't say it.
2: I care profoundly about rape victims facing intolerable delays for their day in court. I know only too well what that feels like, as after being raped at an event that I attended in my capacity as a Member of Parliament, I waited 1,088 days to go to court. Every single one of those days was agony. In this debate, experiences like mine feel like they've been weaponised and are being used for rhetorical misdirection for what this bill actually is. The Violence Against Women and Girls sector haven't had the opportunity to come together to discuss it, and the government's framing and narrative has been to pit survivors and defendants against each other in a way I think is deeply damaging. Don't say that this bill helps deliver justice for rape victims until it actually materially does.
3: Hey. You're listening to Politics Uncensored. Welcome back. Tory MP and Shadow Justice Secretary Nick Timothy has sparked outrage after describing a Muslim ritual prayer that took place in Trafalgar Square as an act of domination. Well, joining me now is the Deputy Leader of the Green Party, Mothin Ali. Mothin, thank you so much for joining us today.
4: As always, thanks very much for having me.
3: I want to start by asking you about this particular phrase that Nick Timothy used. He called this mass ritual prayer that took place in Trafalgar Square as an act of domination. What is your reaction to this as a British Muslim politician?
4: I think it's at the moment it's really dangerous in the political sphere to be from an ethnic minority, from black and brown backgrounds, to be Muslim. I've faced a lot of direct attacks personally, based on my faith, based on my religion, based on my ethnicity, rather than based on political ideas. I'm happy to defend ideas, but I shouldn't be having to defend my religion or having to defend my skin colour. And what Nick Timothy's done is he just puts a target on people like Sadiq Khan's background, back, especially with the video clip that features Sadiq Khan. There's been so much right-wing narratives around using this phrase Londonistan. I'm just surprised Nick Timothy didn't even use that, didn't throw that in for good measure. But there's no outrage when there's Passover or Hanukkah celebrations there, or there's Easter celebrations there, or the Sikh celebrations there. There's no outrage there, but for some reason, Nick Timothy seems to be really outraged at the fact that there's some Muslims celebrating what is probably about a 10-minute prayer maximum, followed by iftar. I don't see how that's an act of domination or anything to be to take objection at.
3: Timothy followed up on X, posting, "I'm not suggesting everybody at Trafalgar Square last night is an Islamist, but the domination of public places is straight from the Islamist playbook." What does that word Islamist mean to you? Because it seems to get thrown around a lot by people on the right. This was ritual prayer by people practicing their faith. Why is he using this word Islamist, and how do you think it's become weaponized by the right?
4: I mean, firstly, we've got to clarify, ritual prayer, five times a day, Muslims are required to pray. And praying in congregation is part of that obligation. So these Muslims are just fulfilling their obligation as who they are. The word Islamist it's never really had a real meaning. It's been always been something that's been used to describe people from Islamic backgrounds as being some kind of threat, some bogeyman, someone to be scared of, and that's all that I understand from it. I don't know what an Islamist is. People throw it about against pretty much anyone they disagree with. If there's a Muslim and they want to score points, they're an Islamist. I'm sure Sadiq Khan's even been described as an Islamist. I don't know any Muslim in the public eye who hasn't been described as an Islamist. It has no meaning. I think it's personally, I think it's a word that carries a lot of racist undertones to it. You know, people use it thinking they can get away with it in a way that they want to be racist, but they want to be on the safe side and use a word that's acceptable. And the thing, we need to get to a point where using words like this are not acceptable at all. It should be in the same category as the P word or the N word.
3: So when Timothy talks about the Islamist playbook, that there is no Islamist playbook, this is just a dog whistle phrase that is being thrown around and that we should reject because, as you say, it carries a lot of negative Islamophobic connotations.
4: I mean, if Nick Timothy's got a copy of it, I'd be more than happy to have a read, but I've never seen this playbook before.
3: Nigel Farage said in response to this that what we witnessed at the historic Trafalgar Square, and I have to make it clear I'm quoting here, in a country built on Judeo-Christian values, was a group of people attempting dominance over our capital city and culture. We also keep hearing this term, Judeo-Christian values. What does this mean? Because they're Abrahamic religions, just as Islam is. Is this just a dog whistle?
4: I mean, again, I think that phrase is used to deny the Islamic importance into Western civilization. If we just look at the works of Aristotle, for example, they were preserved by the Muslims and the Muslim historians and the Muslim scholars. And without the Muslim contribution, there would be no Renaissance and there would be no transformation from the Dark Ages. So if anyone wants to talk about Judeo-Christian values or this Judeo-Christian heritage and leave out the Islamic influence, I think they're very, very uninformed. But again, it is to try and isolate one of the Abrahamic faiths rather

0: consideration of the Conservatives is someone like Enoch Powell would have been accepted in this party right now. I'm not a fan of the Conservative Party. I've never have been, but I think Conservative Party of old would have not fallen into these dog whistles. But I think Emmy Badenoch would be quite happy with Enoch Powell. And that said, I mean, British values, racism is not a British value. Your tolerance is, acceptance is, plurality of ideas is, plurality of religions, plurality of cultures. This is all part of our British culture and something that makes it such a fantastic country. And to try and otherwise law-abiding citizens, people who have had permission to be there, have had the authorities give them the access to that space, and now there's such an outrage. I think this is just really, really hypocritical.
1: Keir Starmer he used some of his time at PMQs on Wednesday to attack Kemi Badenoch and the Conservative Party for these comments. He claimed the Conservative Party has a problem with Muslims. What do you think Labour's track record is on defending Muslims? And what do you make of Keir Starmer's response in this instance?
0: So Keir Starmer's done the right thing by defending these actions. Would he have defended this if it wasn't Sadiq Khan? That's something that raises some doubt in my mind. So there's a little bit of politicking involved. I mean, he's previously said that Bangladeshi immigrants need to be removed. Shabana Mahmood's talking about reducing visas for Pakistani immigrants and reducing the length of indefinite leave to remain. Keir Starmer's called this an island of strangers. So his previous track record isn't one to be very proud of. Had he had this consistent track record and done this argument, I'd have given him a lot more credit. I think he is being an opportunist. That said, I'm glad he's saying the right things.
2: Hi, Moira. So my boyfriend and I have been getting into a lot of fights recently about my ex. So my ex and I are friends, and I had told my boyfriend that when we first started going out, and he wasn't bothered. But lately, he's been getting really jealous. And whenever my ex texts me, or if we've like been talking, then my boyfriend wants me to tell him every single thing that we've said in our conversation. And like, not that I've got anything to hide, but I just think that's sort of like excessive behavior. Like, it's just my friend. Do you know, I shouldn't have to update my boyfriend on every single thing that me and my friend are talking about. I don't know, like, there's nothing going on. Honestly, there is nothing going on. We're just really close mates, and I don't want to lose that friendship, but I don't want to lose my boyfriend either. So, yeah, how can I get him to trust me, really, and believe that there's nothing going on?
3: Hi, Moira. John here. I'm having to whisper because I've had to sneak out of the house. I've been desperate to message you all week, but finding a time away from my wife has been difficult. There have been some changes in her behaviour, and I'm concerned that she might be seeking company elsewhere. She seems to be, indulging in expensive and new sort of undergarments that I've never seen before, and I'm sort of a bit nervous that maybe it's not for me, and that it is for somebody else. Could this be that she is trying to tell me something? Am I missing something? I would love your insight. Thanks so much.
4: We are systematically dismantling the regime's ability to threaten America or project power outside of their borders. That means eliminating Iran's navy, which is now absolutely destroyed, hurting their air force and their missile program at levels never seen before, and annihilating their defense industrial base. We've done all of it. Their navy is gone. Their air force is gone. Their missiles are just about used up or beaten. Taken together, these actions will cripple Iran military, crush their

0: their ability to support terrorist proxies and deny them the ability to build a nuclear bomb. Our armed forces have been extraordinary. There's never been anything like it militarily. Everyone is talking about it, and tonight I'm pleased to say that these core strategic objectives are nearing completion.
1: Hi, Moira. So we've just had new neighbours move in. We said hi, we gave them our number so they have it if they need, but now they text all the time, like about anything. They invite themselves over, invite us to theirs, and they expect chats every time you meet them at the door. Do we keep being polite or create distance and potentially hurt them? Also, if we're ever playing music, they send videos of themselves dancing to it, or send texts saying, love that song. If we don't reply, they sometimes ring the bell. It's driving us mad. We don't want to ignore them or create tension. But what's your advice? Help.
2: Hi, Moira. I'm a bit embarrassed asking this, but I basically need some help. I'm getting married. I'm engaged. My fiance is amazing. We're planning the wedding, but he has a massive family and he's insisting that we invite everyone to the wedding, but we're paying for it. So it's going to be too expensive. I don't want to invite all of these random cousins I've never met, and I want my friends to be there, and it's causing a lot of tension, and we're arguing a lot, and now I'm not even sure I want to get married, and I don't know how to talk to him about it, and yeah, so I'd love a wee bit of help. Thanks so much, and would love to invite you to the wedding, but I don't think we'll be able to.
3: Hi, Moira. My work's just moved to a new building where I'm now working on the 10th floor. And the issue is I'm really claustrophobic. So I don't really want to get in the lift. I'm only able to work from home 2 to 3 days a week max. So at least 2 days every week, I have to get in this lift multiple times a day. And I don't know what to do. I'm embarrassed about having panic attacks in front of colleagues. And I don't really know how to cope here. Every time I take the stairs, I'm out of breath and I'm sweaty. It's a nightmare. You know, it's on the 10th floor, for God's sakes. I tried a hypnotherapist, but it just didn't really work. Thanks.
1: Hi, Moira. I'm having real difficulty sleeping. I've tried all the things people suggest, like no blue light, turning off screens, having a bath, calm me down an hour before bed, all that stuff. But when I lie there, I just think about stuff. Everything. My brain tries to solve potential things I'm worrying about, and I just can't seem to turn my brain off. Have you got anything that can help me? Thanks.
4: Also, final thing, I do think that my boyfriend has been checking my phone, or like trying to check it. There's been a few times when I've come back from the bathroom or I've just walked into the room and he like puts my phone down or moves it around a little bit, and it's just weird. I don't know. It just makes me think he's been trying to unlock it because he wants to read my messages. So, yeah, what should I do about that?
5: Moira, hi. I have awful pain when I urinate. It burns. It burns deep down inside me. Will I go to the doctor?
6: VA, are you serious? On FUBU.

0: All right, Moira. Me and my partner, right? I think we have quite mismatched sex drives. It's a little bit unfulfilling. Do you have any advice for me, please?
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2: Their matters,
3: Keir Starmer
2: and
3: says the government needs to get tough.
2: So
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2: we're
4: not
2: trying to create somebody for that.
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2: You know, you have to be
4: These
2: robust.
4: Some
2: you have to be
4: of the most
2: strong.
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3: The situation in the Middle East is becoming more intense.
1: You can
3: Iran
1: also
3: says it will stop striking Israel
1: all
3: if Israel
1: shows,
3: agrees to
1: including
3: stop
1: our
3: attacking
1: says.
3: Lebanon.
1: Plus, you can get in touch directly from within the app.
3: Over the weekend
1: for
3: the first
1: FUBAR
3: time
1: Radio
3: in
1: on the Apple and Google app stores.
3: The mother of a student who was stabbed to death by a paranoid schizophrenic Valdo Kanake says the victims of his attacks were robbed of justice.
5: One in five people in the
3: not face a murder trial, but was sentenced to an indefinite hospital order for killing Barnaby Webber, Grace O'Malley Kumar, and Ian
5: on the bus or train.
3: Emma Webber is calling on the government to re-examine Kanakane's prosecution and sentencing.
5: We could be making it harder for the people who need that space more than us. So let's not forget about the people we share our journeys with.
6: The excuses
5: and
6: stop
5: keep priority
6: here,
5: spaces
6: and
5: clear for others.
6: Starts today.
3: A murder investigation is underway after a 19-year-old woman died when gunshots were heard at a house in North London. Paramedics called
6: to
3: police to Dale Grove in Finchley, where the victim was pronounced dead at the scene. Energy bills would be cheaper under the Liberal Democrats. Deputy Leader Daisy Cooper says they'll claw back £5 billion in windfall profits from energy firms to pay for discounts.
7: The faster you seek medical help, the better your chances.
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1: What the hell?
3: Answer Idris Elba has urged James Bond producers to not make the character too woke. That's the latest from Radio News Hub. I'm David Hall.
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16: If you drink a little, then drive, you risk losing your license. 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
16: 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Drink a little, risk a lot. Think.
1: VAR, you serious? With Cecil G. Thomas.
12: What is the point of an umbrella?
18: They come out of nowhere.
12: Bro, they make me feel ill, bro.
18: No, you can't do
12: that. No, they make me feel absolutely ill. And it's been obviously ridiculous recently because there's been so much rain. Mm-hmm. I'll tell you why I hate umbrellas. They're too big for the pavement, and they're too big for one person, and they're way too small for two people. At least half of me, at least my left side or my right side, is getting drenched in rain.
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3: Big tech companies have got 3 months to radically overhaul the way children use their services. The Prime Minister set a deadline for the likes of Apple and Google to ensure children stop sending and receiving explicit pictures. Sir Keir Starmer says the government needs to get tough.
20: This is not an impossible challenge. These are some of the most innovative companies in the world, and I believe they can solve it. But if they choose not to, then we will act. And we will change the law.
3: The situation in the Middle East is becoming more intense. Iran says it will stop striking Israel if Israel agrees to stop attacking Lebanon. Both sides resumed airstrikes over the weekend for the first time in 2 months. The mother of a student who was stabbed to death by paranoid schizophrenic Valdo Kalakane says the victims of his attacks were robbed of justice. The killer did not face a murder trial but was sentenced to an indefinite hospital order for killing Barnaby Weber, Grace O'Malley, Ali Kumar and Ian Coates. Emma Webber is calling on the government to re-examine Kalakane's prosecution and sentencing.
6: This isn't about vengeance. It's about doing the right thing, righting this grievous wrong and changing the systems that failed. The excuses stop here. And accountability starts today.
3: A murder investigation's underway after a 19-year-old woman died when gunshots were heard at a house in North London. Paramedics called police to Dale Grove in Finchley, where the victim was pronounced dead at the scene. Energy bills would be cheaper under the Liberal Democrats. Deputy Leader Daisy Cooper says they'll claw back £5 billion in windfall profits from energy firms to pay for discounts.
21: This would be a permanent fix designed to tackle fuel poverty at its source. And to give people that peace of mind that they crave, that they can afford their basic energy needs.
3: And Sir Idris Elba has urged James Bond producers to not make the character too woke. That's the latest from Radio News Hub. I'm David Hall.
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23: And I'm Ellen Collin.
22: And, guys, when I say a jam-packed show, I'm telling you no lies, because we've got our usual two guests that we have, but we're ramming an extra one in for you, just because we thought, why not? So last week, you might have heard, we had the lovely Sam Vanderpump on the show. And I felt really bad because we got right into the meat and veg of his diagnosis with sepsis. And literally, the show was coming to an end. And the way radio works is you've got to get out when you've got to get out. So basically, long story short, we kept him here for an extra 10 minutes or
23: so. Thank God, because it actually got so good as well. Yeah. After we came off air and he got really into the sepsis diagnosis. Yeah. And I think it was an important chat.
22: It was a little bit like, we can't just kick him out. It was like, speaking about diagnosis, we're like, love you, bye. It's the end of the show. So it's like, Sam, can you stay behind for a little bit? So guys, we've got the last 10-15 minutes or so of that, and it really is, it could be a lifesaver, literally. And then we have got a little blast from the past in honour of Celebrity Big Brother being back on our screens. We have got Lisa Appleton on the show, so we're ticking loads of boxes.
23: Yeah.
22: It's exciting stuff.
23: We'll get her lowdown on what she thinks of all the housemates.
22: Absolutely. Now, because we're ramming a little bit of Sam Vanderpump in this evening, we've not got a full-on showbiz section. So me and Elle, we're going to take the bull by the horns and we're going to talk all things show.
23: Yes.
22: So, Elle, what's caught your eye, babe?
23: Well, I think we're going to have to start with Celebrity Big Brother. Seems it is a thing of the minute. That obviously just started up last week. But the thing that everybody's talking about this week is Mickey Rourke's creepy behaviour towards AJ Adudu. He basically sparked loads of Ofcom complaints. There was nearly 90 Ofcom complaints because when he was arriving...
22: 90 or 90,000?
23: 90, 90.
22: Just 90.
23: Yeah.
22: Shocked.
23: I know. 90,000 would be a bit... He'd probably have been kicked out of the Big Brother house by now if it was that much. But do you know what? The way he's going, he still has time to reach that many Ofcom complaints because, you know, he's a character.
22: He's a one.
23: He's definitely one to watch. But yeah, he was a bit... Let me say handsy. You've probably seen the clip. He was you know, pulling her into him. He had her arm caught at one stage. Fans online were just saying that it was giving creepy vibes. She actually physically turned his body at one stage and tried to push him towards the house, and then he can be heard saying, "No, but I want to stay with you." So you could tell she was uncomfortable.
22: Get in the fucking ass.
23: Just get in. Like, I'm surprised she didn't kick him
22: in. I think Will Best handled it very well.
23: I think
22: like, he was like her knight in shining armour. Do you know what I mean? Bless him. He kind of thought, he obviously looked, whether they was in his ear or not, I don't think you had to be in his ear because obviously he knew what time it was.
23: Exactly.
22: And I think he thought, we've got to get this geezer in there.
23: And he held her hand for the whole next link. So I think he was just trying to give her like some reassurance. But she seemed really fine with it. Like, she, now I know that women actually do this when they are being like, you know, uncomfortable and touched. You'll just laugh it off. Because what else are you going to do? It's live TV. She remained professional. So I think that's all she could do, really. She probably, you know, doesn't think much of it, but I would just be weary of him inside the house now with the other females.
22: Intriguing to see how the next three or four... Is it 3 or 4 weeks? It used to be 3. Is it 4 now?
23: I don't know, actually. I need to look that up. But I think
22: it's a long talk. If that was the intro, that was just a few seconds getting in the air. So
23: yeah, watch this
22: hopefully
23: space.
22: Hopefully, we don't see anything else that can potentially even be misconstrued.
23: Exactly. I'm hoping as well maybe Big Brother kind of had a word with him. Like, I always say when these older gentlemen go in to the house, you know, they're almost not as trained as the younger celebrities would be in terms of like what's okay nowadays to do, what you can get away with.
22: Which is sad in itself. So I'd like to think, however old you are, however young, just know, again, whether in showbiz or not, you just got to know in life, 2020, what's acceptable and what's not.
23: Yeah.
22: But I don't think ITV will mess about. Do you know what I mean? I think it's in the right hands at ITV, and I'm sure it was very much noted.
23: Yes, I'm sure they pulled him into the diary room and had a conversation with him. So hopefully, you know, he keeps his hands to himself.
22: Fingers crossed.
23: We'll watch this space. But something else went down in the Big Brother house today, actually. It sounds dramatic, but actually the house was put in lockdown after a terrifying moment. Basically, a drone landed in the garden.
22: Oh, no, not a drone.
23: A drone. Quite funny. This guy who flew the drone, he actually always, I think his account is called something like Mischievous Drone Guy or whatever. Like, his whole thing is like driving his drone into places he's not meant to be. So he drove it into a stadium once and landed on the pitch during a football match. And
22: and then streams this on like YouTube or platforms.
23: That's it. He
22: probably makes a vulture in the geezer.
23: Yeah, maybe. It's quite funny, but also I can see from a security point of view, people won't know what the drone is about, who it's for, you know. Especially nowadays with, like, you know, all the stuff that's going on in the world. Is it just a drone with a camera, or is there something else on it?
22: Have we seen any of his footage yet? Have any journalists or publications managed to find the video? Do we see the housemates?
23: We do.
22: Okay, tell me more.
23: It is Mickey Rourke outside in the garden on his bicycle.
22: What's he doing now?
23: Yeah, thank God he's just on a bicycle.
22: Thank God.
23: Yeah, like, you know, one of those cross-trainer bikes. Mm-hmm. And the MP, what's his name again? Michael Fabricant.
22: Yep.
23: he's in the garden too, and he's like looking up at the drone and pretending to shoot it down with his hands, and then it just lands in the garden. And then obviously Big Brother says everybody, all the housemates inside the house, they dropped the shutters and they were put in lockdown until they were able to clear the drone. But I just don't understand how it even got into the house. Like, surely they would have security or whatever.
22: I guess
23: shooting these things down,
22: you can't secure, I guess, airspace, because the garden is a public space, and a studio is literally just off of a public road.
23: Yeah,
22: I guess you could just drone it over and land it.
23: I wonder, are they going to get more of that behaviour now that people see that it can be done?
22: But I think this has happened forever and a day with Big Brother. Like, I know back, because obviously it's a different location now. It's where is it in London? I can't think off the top of my head, but it was for years Elstree, Boreham Wood, and then before that it was in Bow. And but I remember years ago, even in Channel 4's early days, people would throw over tennis balls and try to have hidden messages on it.
23: Oh, right.
22: So there's always been people trying to communicate with the housemates. But I guess the way the world is now, of course they've got to act on it and kind of get people in. There's just something a little bit PTSD about hearing the words lockdown.
23: Yeah.
22: Do you know what I mean?
23: When I saw that in the headline,
22: like when they go, we had to put the housemates on lockdown because someone threw a tennis ball in. I think one year people threw a load of johnnies. I don't know why they were throwing johnnies. I don't know who was shaking in Big Brother. But be safe, kids.
23: Yeah.
22: But yeah, just lockdown now hits different.
23: It does,
22: you know,
23: hit different.
22: I mean?
23: Yeah, gives me the heebie-jeebies.
22: Yeah, but again, these celebs have been very nicely paid and in a very lovely house.
23: Yeah.
22: So, which a lot of people didn't have in the real lockdown, so I'm sure they was fine.
23: They were fine, I'm sure.
22: Any early standouts for you, Elle? Who do you think could take home the crown?
23: You know, I think Michael Fabricant, I think he's quite
22: You
23: open.
22: Don't think Mickey Mook?
23: I mean, maybe. I mean, they're both characters, that's for sure. But Michael Fabricant seems to be quite open and honest, and I like that. I think, you know, he's not playing a character. He's just 100% himself. He actually came out and said that he's in a polyamorous relationship. So I think that means that you have multiple partners.
22: Yeah.
23: So he's been dating the same guy for like 35 years. Andy, I think his name is. He's a mayor of the West Midlands.
22: I love that you look at me like I know mayors of Midlands.
23: I know, I can't even remember his surname, but they've been together for like 35 years and they have a house together and stuff like that, but they're not married. And then he was asked by Jojo Siwa in the house, who's your partner, do you have a partner? And he said, well, I have one partner for 35 years and then multiple deep friends that I go on holiday with.
22: Well,
23: watch this space.
22: We don't judge here at Access All Areas, guys? We'll be talking about this for weeks to come, Elle. Let's have it right. Mm-hmm. We're going to take a little break and then we're going to come back and we're going to listen to the Sam Vanderpump part two. A little behind the scenes, if you will. See you in two.
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2: 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And I remember and my auntie, who's now in her 70s, she still talks about, you know, how thin she is or isn't. She compares my body type to her body type, to my cousins. You know, she still has that kind of obsession.
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4: Every single Green vote that is counted across the country sends a very clear message to Keir Starmer.
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8: I had a really sweet message going, do you think I could come and look at your boobs? I'm not a pervert. I just think they would be really nice. And if you could just show me and then I'll go away again. And then he said, I'm just sorry if this is offensive to you. I'm just a bit of a boob guy.
11: Sorry, continue with your stories, but really bad. Yeah. I looked you in the eye. You was really like putting your art on the table, and I'm like, oh, thanks for coming. Bye.
12: Yeah, no, I really appreciate you keeping me a bit longer to talk about it, because I think out of such a bad situation, and as you know, everyone, there will always be a critic of what you do when you publicise something. So you always get concerned. My family documented the journey to show what I'd gone through, and not for me to put on social media by any stretch of the imagination, just so they could remember and we could recall what had happened. And I came out of that situation thinking, look, there's going to be people who criticize me for this, but I want to let the guard down, and I want to let everyone into what I went through, because, you know, the idea of I can raise awareness of, you know, all it was for me was delirium. And there's, if you go to Sepsis Trust UKST website, they really will show you the five things which will show what sepsis is all about. And so I wanted to let this wall down to really let people in, and so they could see what I'd gone through, so it could help people discover what those symptoms were, and if they ever faced those symptoms, they got into A&E quick enough. And if we save one life, that I think that means everything.
11: Absolutely, yeah, that's honestly job done if it saves one. Since you've spoke out about it, have you had people reach out to you on social?
12: Oh, I can't actually believe the reception on socials. I mean, so I did the Daily Mail article, which got really good reception, but there was some horrible comments on there, like, oh, he doesn't, you know, what is this about putting hospital photos online and stuff like that.
23: You could put pictures of puppies on the Daily Mail and the comment section will be like, oh, gross puppy. Yeah. Like, it's a different breed of person that goes on.
12: So I followed up with that, with going to my own social media, and I actually answered some of like the most quite bad comments of why I put it online, and, you know, what I actually went through, because people started doubting whether my CRP was that high. People started doubting the weight loss that I had. I mean, I had it recorded on a hospital letter, filmed the hospital letter, put on social media. I had to take that part.
11: And also, why would you lie? Like, the mentality of people, like, it blows my mind when someone is so vulnerable but so open. I went through something very recently a couple of weeks ago, very similar, thankfully not sepsis, but in a hospital bed, and spoke out about something, and almost the abuse you get. And I always think, like I said, if you save one person or encourage someone to get checked and tested, why would you not use your platform, voice and profile for good? Do you know what I mean? Like,
23: exactly.
11: It's not all about selling teeth whitening strips on social media.
12: And I think that's the biggest thing, is influencers, and I put that in, you know, quotation marks, inverted commas, and influencers get heavily criticised for what they put online a lot of the time, and, you know, what they're advocating and so forth. So I thought, you know, I've got a small platform, also growing. If I can use it to do a little bit of raising awareness and actually something that really helps people, then why not? Why the fuck wouldn't I do it?
11: Yes.
23: Exactly. Looking back now at the early stages of sepsis, before you knew what it was, and now you have the knowledge, is there anything that you could have done to make your recovery better, quicker?
12: Yeah, I mean, so that's really interesting. The biggest thing was, I would have probably got into hospital
10: Well, 3 days earlier, if I'd actually right. 5 days earlier, if I'd known,
23: right.
10: if I'd known, because now in my head, I've actually had two infections since, mm. and I got in hospital before my CRP had even been elevated because I'd felt the symptoms because yeah. I was so aware of it because you've felt it before. So straight away, I feel a little temperature rise and I go into hospital straight away because I just don't want to get sepsis again. Mm. And in that situation, the first time when I got sepsis, it was the first thing was really, really crazy. And my uncle had the same thing, who also suffered from sepsis. I was walking around Selfridges, as you do, shopping for Christmas presents, and I could not stay hydrated. I could not quench my thirst. So I had a litre bottle of water, and I kept on going to my now fiancé. I can't quench my thirst. I've drunk a whole litre of water in the space of 10 minutes, and I'm still thirsty, and my lips were dry. And by the time I was laying on my bed, but just before she'd called the ambulance to get me back into hospital, she said my lips were so crusty from the dryness. And I make a joke about this on Chelsea in the episode which aired yesterday, talking about how my balls had pruned up, and you know, she was holding my bag of pee. But these were actually
13: holding your balls.
10: Well, she does that on a regular basis. Oh God, I really hope my parents aren't listening to this.
13: So you're an engaged man now.
10: But I make a joke of it, and I make a joke of everything. That's the way I am, a very light-hearted person, and you know, I don't take anything seriously, especially myself. Mm-hmm. So I make a joke about it on the show, but it was a very serious part. You know, the things that really dried up were my lips, but also my balls were really dried up because I was so dehydrated. They literally said my kidneys were like raisins, dried up little prunes. Mm. So I had to stick a catheter, and I don't know if you've ever been through a catheter experience.
13: But it ain't no fun for a man. I'm sure it ain't lovely for a woman, but telling you as a man, fucking horrendous.
10: Can I just describe it to your listeners?
23: Oh my God.
10: So imagine a very, very thin wire being inserted down your japs eye all the way until it finally hits your bladder, and then it blowing up like a balloon in your bladder and filling. And then every time...
13: And then
10: time,
13: the fun bit comes when they take it out.
23: Do they yank it out quick?
13: Not quick enough. Fucking horrific.
10: Never put me through that again, please. I will pray to God if there is one. I don't know if you're religious or not, but I will pray to one every single night, hoping that never happens to anyone ever again.
13: I'm literally holding my one good ball at the minute because one's a bit ropey, sir. But we won't go into that. This is about sepsis. But I've had a terrible, like, just reliving that. I've just introverted into myself. It shot up my uterus. Now, I want to ask you just one last thing, and again, because it is important to talk about it. But did you go for a moment, and I hope this isn't too dark, and you can kind of tell me to just shut up and we'll end it. Did you go for a moment, once you knew it was sepsis, did you ever have the moment where you kind of thought about your mortality? Did you lay there and you thought, shit, I could die here?
10: Yeah, I mean, 100%. And not when I thought it was sepsis, actually. It wasn't even about what I thought was going on. It was laying in that hospital bed, knowing what I was feeling and what I was going through, and I didn't think I was ever going to make it out of that hospital. Mm. It was pretty hectic, to the point I'm thinking of, like, I didn't think I was going to make it out of the hospital. Mm. And even now, I really, really, on a serious note, suffer from health anxiety because I keep on getting these infections due to my genetic disease, and you just kind of think, life can end very, very quickly, and it is very, very short. And you worry about your mortality. Once you go through it, you think, can I get another infection? What if we don't catch it quick enough? What happens if it amplifies? You know, I heard this horrific story about another young girl who was a law student. She was 17 years of age, and she had got an infection. She'd gone to her doctors. They didn't really know what it was. They sent her home with, like, they thought she had a chest infection, sent her home with some basic antibiotics, I believe. And then she kept on going back in and out, and finally she went to hospital the third time. And the sepsis had spread all the way into her lungs, and she got pneumonia, and unfortunately she didn't make it. And she's a 17-year-old law student, and, you know, I think you just have to read these stories and you have to listen to them, because if you then recognise a symptom, and 1 in 5 deaths in the EU, globally, 1 in 5 are sepsis related.
23: Wow.
10: Yeah. There's a very high percentage of them which can be avoided if people recognise it's sepsis. Mm. So by listening to these stories, by awareness being spreaded, if someone can just recognise one symptom, then possibly they can get into hospital early enough, get the antibiotics, get the treatment, and avoid, you know, it becoming fatal.
22: Because timing's key, isn't it? If you, like Sam says, if you find one symptom, go, walk into your A&E department and flag it and go, I've listened to Sam Vanderpump on Access All Areas. But you could go, I think it could be this.
23: Yeah.
22: No one's going to scream at you in hospital for flagging it. They would much rather send you home with an antibiotic 100%. Or a paracetamol. Mm. But it's good to kind of flag it because, you know, that decision could just save your life.
23: Exactly.
10: And I think the biggest thing is you need to just ask, could this be sepsis?
22: Yeah. Mm.
10: And there's a, I think I divert everyone again to the UKST website. And there's a list of things which are very, very common with sepsis, and ask the question to your doctor, is this sepsis?
22: Absolutely. Thank you so much for staying behind, Sam. An absolute pleasure to speak with you, mate.
10: Thank you so much for having me, and I really enjoyed this.
22: You're very welcome. Look after yourself.
10: We will do.
22: Hello, doctor.
14: Buddy, how you doing?
22: I'm really good, thank you. Thank you for joining me on Access All Areas.
14: I appreciate you. Thank you for having me. Apologies, I was running late with a patient just now.
22: You're so, so welcome. You're a busy, busy bee. So I love that you're coming from the clinic. You're giving us the scenery. It's got all the gear. How were you finding everything since the show's gone on?
14: Pretty good, yeah. You know, I've had a really good reception from the public, really, especially my community and industry. So it's been great.
22: And how, in terms of social media, because it's such a huge part of all of our lives now, and I think 95% of it is amazing, but there is a dark side to social media. Do you come across any kind of trolls or online abuse?
14: I think we all are, as in, especially all of the candidates, got to realise that people watch the show for entertainment purposes. So having that on mind, they're waiting for us to do silly things. So when that does happen, or it gets edited in a certain way that makes us look doing silly things, we're going to get those comments. But, you know, I think we're all quite thick-skinned and can filter through them.
22: Do production in advance tell you, because obviously you pre-record the show before it then goes on out.
14: Yeah.
22: Do they sit you down and kind of say, look, prepare for social media? And what's their game plan, so to speak?
14: Of course they do, yeah. They do let us know, like, you know, you're going to be in the public eye, you know, millions of people around the UK watching you. You can't control public opinion. And, you know, that's something we all knew before going on the show. So, you know, when we were doing it, we knew exactly what we were walking into. And that comes with the trolls and negativity of social media.
22: Now, obviously, you seem like someone that can hold their own. You're quite outspoken. You certainly was in the boardroom. Do you think your approach to confrontation worked in your favour?
14: My approach to confrontation, I think so. I always try and be as logical as I can be and don't let emotions get involved. So, you know, there was a lot more that went on in that boardroom that makes the edit. But I'm hoping from what you saw, I came across quite well.
22: Very, very well. What stuff, and obviously I get, obviously from being on a TV show, I did 10 years straight on a show. So I get that things get cut and edited because otherwise a show would be like 4 hours long. What didn't we see from the boardroom? Is there anything when you watch it back where you're a bit like gutted that something was cut?
14: Yeah, I think the final goodbye from Lord Sugar, that was definitely cut, because what he did say, and I remember it because I wrote it down as soon as I left, was that I was a very credible candidate and he knows I'm going to go off and do great things. So he gave me a little bit of a speech which really didn't make the final cut, which would have been nice to see.
22: I guess the thing is as well, in terms of being a production company and making a show and producers and directors, they're kind of, especially when something's pre-recorded, they have a beginning, a middle and an end. So they've kind of got to follow their narrative, haven't they? So, and also, would it have been one of them things? Do you think it would have been too much behind the curtain if we'd have seen Lord Sugar being actually quite nice?
14: I think that's what it was, because it was the first time I actually heard praise from him like that in the boardroom. So, you know, it was one of those things where I was thrown off, because when he gave me a second chance to stay after what he said, I was a little bit flustered, and you catch me stuttering a little bit, saying, after he says, are you sure? I am. So from there, it was surprising to see him be so nice. But of course, the edits have to make Lord Sugar seem like Lord Sugar. And to the public, that's quite this, you know, straight, narrow business guy that's got no room for being nice.
22: Hence why the show, I guess, is still going 20 years on. So yeah. You come up across a little bit of criticism from being quite direct and tough. But as a businessman, do you think that is the best way to be? Like, be a straight talker? I would say put your balls on the table, in business or not.
14: I think definitely when it comes to business, you do need to be a straight talker. But, you know, with different candidates, they have different personalities. And sometimes you have to find a right approach to talking to them.
22: Mm. Obviously, because you're quite known, well, very, very known. You have A-list clientele. With your dentistry. I've been umming and ahhing about having my teeth done, because obviously I've just got natural teeth at the minute, but I am thinking about maybe having mine. What would be your advice for someone that's thinking about having cosmetic teeth?
14: I think my advice to anyone looking to get cosmetic dental treatment is to first ensure that the health of your teeth and your gums are well and intact, because I have a lot of patients that come through asking for cosmetic work when they haven't got the basics right. You need the basics because they're the foundation to build strong, lasting results when you do cosmetic dentistry. So that needs to become first.
22: And is it true that a lot of UK dentists hate what is now known as a hashtag turkey teeth?
14: Exactly that. With turkey teeth and other places abroad, there are some dentists that will do quite invasive treatments to get cosmetic results, which I completely against. There's never a need to be that invasive unless you've got lots of different problems with your teeth, which most people who go to Turkey to get cosmetic treatment don't. So I definitely recommend that you just get minimally invasive treatment done where you live. So if that's in the UK, get it done in the UK.
22: Have you seen an increase? I mean, obviously, I know it's very well known now that the whole turkey teeth has almost become a meme and social media. There's so many things about it. But in the UK, obviously, there is a big price difference between the UK and, let's not just say Turkey, just abroad, where people go to travel for cosmetic procedures. Have you seen an rise in just teeth in the UK, though? Even though it's more expensive, are people more than they were 5-10 years ago having their teeth done?
14: I think aesthetics in general in the UK has become a more popular subject. I think more and more celebrities are open about the treatments they have to look the way they do. And once they are open, then, you know, have the general public who will also want to look that certain way. And, you know, a smile is often the first thing you notice when you see someone. So getting a perfect smile, whether that's white or straight teeth, a lot more people are interested in. But I think there's a lot more options now as well. We have different advancements, new technology that can get you a beautiful result using minimally invasive treatment.
22: I think it's really important. And again, unless it's like health reasons, which isn't cosmetic, and then it's down to the celeb to decide if they want to or not. They're obviously under no obligation to tell people if it's personal. But I think the world we're in now with social media and people being influenced, when we see girls going to have their bums done in Turkey, but then they'll just go to a gym and do two squats, film it, go Turkey, come back, and they make out that they've done a couple of squats. I think it's quite important for people to be quite upfront, especially when you've got a following, just to go, look, do you know what? My teeth are lovely, or my bum's really good, but you're going to need more than 15 squats at David Lloyd's and a protein powder or a good teeth whitening toothpaste to get these results.
14: Yeah, I completely agree. You know, it's important to be honest about the outcomes you have.
22: Now, I want to ask you, because obviously it was made quite a big thing, but there was a bit of a situation where you'd made a little bit of a slip up involving the word coloured. And then despite immediately apologising, critics had their thing to say. What's your opinion and their take on A, that situation, and B, how it was handled?
14: You know, first of all, it was definitely my mistake. So I was wrong to use that word to describe myself. That's, you know, something the media got wrong. I used that word to describe myself and a character I was making to represent people who look like me. Of course, in the moment, it was a 10-second part of the day where we're filming for 24 hours. And I immediately corrected myself and we carried on. And I didn't think it would be an issue at all, because I think the people in the room knew what my intentions were. And I think intent is something that's very important, because it wasn't used as a slur. I wasn't trying to insult myself.
11: No.
14: It was something I used as positive intent to try and represent people who look like me. But at the end of the day, it was my mistake. I used the wrong word. I apologize as soon as I did it. And I'm a little upset to see how, you know, it got out to the media and how the media took it, because that's not me at all.
11: And in terms of, we spoke about earlier, social media, did you get much backlash on social media because of that?
14: The opposite, really. I think a lot of people didn't understand what I said was wrong, or understand how some of the headlines were when it was such an innocent slip up. So honestly, all of the social media outcry once that got published was all in support and positive of me, which I really appreciate.
11: Now, you've spoke about like production and like feeling like they dismissed your concerns about fairness. Do you think, looking back, that was a fair thing to say? Was it dismissed, your fairness, or was it just kind of the heat of the moment being in that bubble?
14: About what, sorry? Dismissed about what?
11: You'd said that you dismissed your concerns about fairness. So in terms of being fair on the show, whether that's between other candidates and stuff like that, do you think it is all very equal?
14: I don't think I said that. I think there's lots of articles out there.
11: Oh, is that maybe a misquote?
14: Yeah, I think so. I wouldn't say that. I just say that when you're an outsider looking at the show, or when you're applying to the show, to actually being on the show, it's very different from what it seems. I thought it was more of a business competition, but it's, you know, when you go behind, and I'm pretty naive for thinking it wouldn't be, it is a reality TV show.
11: Yeah.
14: So you know, they do certain things to make it more entertaining for viewers. And it was that I didn't agree with, and mostly around that, and how I just couldn't see myself working with someone like Lord Sugar after I spent a bit of time with him. You know, he's an icon. I grew up watching him. But a business relationship is like a marriage. It's got to be a great fit for both parties. So once I realized I wasn't a good fit for him, I decided to no longer be in the process.
11: So you didn't want to marry Lord Sugar? What's the situation between you and the other candidates now? Is there a group chat on WhatsApp?
14: I'm not allowed to say that, but I would say that we are, most of us are very, very close.
11: You can't say what if there's a group chat?
14: Yeah, I can't be you know, saying that out loud on radio.
11: Have you all met up since? Like, is there a little bit, or will there be a get-together, those that get on?
14: Yeah, of course. You know, every Thursday we get together to watch the show. So we do see each other quite often.
11: I love that. And in terms of moving forward, because it is always a strange thing, like when, and I'm guessing because you mentioned that you was a fan of Lord Sugar, so you was a fan of The Apprentice, I'm guessing, I don't want to put words in your mouth. And then you take part on a show. When you've then done your time on there, do you think it's going to feel weird for you, what, going back to being a punter, so to speak? Now you know the behind the scenes and the logistics and the 20-hour days.
14: Yeah, you know, one of the things that they say before you go on the show is you're not allowed to know anyone who's previously been on the show.
11: How is that what they say?
14: Yeah, so when you're filling out the application, they ask you, have you known anyone that's ever been on the show before? And, you know, there's a reason why they ask you that, because once you go on the show, you'll understand the behind the scenes, what they do. And of course, you'd have an unfair advantage, or maybe you wouldn't want to go on the show after you know. So I think that's something that goes into place now. Going on the other side, I don't regret it at all. I had an amazing time, met some amazing people, and I had a lot of fun. I think, you know, would I have liked to go on further? In hindsight, you know, if I could go from the start and know what the process was really going to be like, then I would have understood it, accepted it, and stayed in for the long haul. But because it became quite a bit of a shock to me once I got there, finding out how it was, it just wasn't what I expected it to be.
11: Have you seen an increase in business so far?
14: Yeah, I have, you know, that's why while I was doing this call, I had a patient in the chair. It's been busy and, you know, I'm overwhelmed from the support of it, and it's put a spotlight on me and the work I do. So for that, I'm really grateful.
11: And you have patients sat in the chair with their mouth open, numbed up, suctioning, and they're asking you about Lord Sugar.
14: Yeah, I do have a few patients that are friends with Lord Sugar. You know, we treat a lot of lords and baronesses here. So there are people on my chair that know him quite well.
11: He works in money areas, don't you, Dolt? You don't mess about in the areas. No NHS patients. So I want to ask, what's the most common treatment at the minute? Are people having the veneers, or are some people, especially I'm guessing if they're lords and ladies, some people are quite happy just for a little teeth whitening? I was never a teeth whitening kind of guy. I kind of thought balls deep veneers, but that's me. What is the go-to treatment at the minute in dentistry with like someone as high up as you?
14: So generally for those type of clientele, I normally see them for their general dentistry. So whether that be checkups, fillings.
11: Oh, you do still do the odd little filling?
14: I do for that clientele. We do, because you know we charge accordingly.
11: Yeah.
14: So for them, we would like to keep good relationships with them, and they often refer a lot of patients to us. The biggest thing for me is word of mouth. Once someone comes in, they often go and tell their friends and family. So I still have to maintain that relationship when I'm doing general dentistry.
11: Course you do. And is there, I've got a last question, and I'll let you get back to your patients.
14: Sure.
11: Is there still a fear and phobia of the dentist? Like, I know a lot of people I went to school with, and I mean, I'm only 18, so it wasn't that long ago. I lie, I'm not 18, I'm 21. But people were scared of a dentist. They used to get like knocked out by the gas mask thing, or I think the sounds of drills. I don't know, whatever. I mean, I'm not a psychotherapist, but people had like huge phobias. Is that still a thing?
14: You know, in some places in the UK it is, but that's one of the main reasons why I set up Dent Studio, because a trip to the dentist shouldn't be a scary place. We're making it more like a spa experience to come here, relax. A lot of our patients love coming in because they feel like they got pampered during the day. So from our customer service, from when they walk through and enter the clinic all the way to the end, we make sure that they're pampered and loved up. And we're putting a whole different spin to a dental experience here.
11: Happy days. And if your dentist has got some nice eyes on him, even better still. That's what I would say. Thank you so much for joining me. It's been an absolute pleasure to speak with you. I'll let you get back.
14: Thank you so much for having me.
11: Really take care. Speak to you soon. Bye.
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15: 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So we're trying to create somebody for that. You know, you have to be robust, you have to be mentally strong.
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27: 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I remember my back was ruined from just sitting down for most of the day. I was just stuck on the sofa then for another few days, and I was thinking about this and going over this in my head, and I realised that, like, my life was never going to change until I really started to find a way to make it work.
18: Politics.

0: You know,
1: I love it.
2: Oh, you're frozen, babes.
1: Just halfway
0: well,
1: through.
0: Thank you. How are you, Bobby and Ellen?
2: Really good, thank you, darling. Really good. So, Lisa, there's so much we want to talk to you about. Oh, you froze, babes.
1: You're saying it as if she could do something.
2: So, Big Brother's on now, Celebrity Big Brother. Does it bring back a load of memories for you?
0: It's gone a little bit glitchy.
2: Yours keeps freezing. Are you on Wi-Fi or just on the old 3G, babes?
0: I'm on Wi-Fi at the minute.
2: Sometimes try switching just over to 3G. Sometimes I find it a little bit better on the old Zoom.
0: Okay, darling, I will do right now.
2: Thank you, darling.
1: Isn't it funny how just when we're talking about the tech stuff, it doesn't freeze at all?
2: Yeah.
1: It's perfectly fine then.
2: Oh, it's not glitchy now. Are you on the 3G, Lise?
0: Yeah, it's on the 3G now.
2: Perfect, darling. So I was just saying, hun, obviously there's so much I want to talk to you about in terms of your experience on Big Brother and everything that's come after. But let's just stick our little toe into the water. We've got Celeb Big Brother on at the minute. Does it bring back a load of memories for you watching the show?
0: Oh, absolutely. I think I'm going to be a Big Brother family for life. That's it forever.
1: We've lost her.
0: I understand how the housemates are feeling, and it's one of those things once you've to meet the new housemates. And what a fabulous selection we've got this year.
1: Yeah, I was just about to say, who's your favourite so far? There's a lot of characters in there.
0: Oh, there's a lot of characters. It's going to be fantastic. Obviously, I'm a big fan of Danny Beard. I think Mickey Rourke and Michael the MP are hilarious. Mm-hmm. They are such characters. I love Patsy Palmer. I've got a lot of humble respect for Trish. I think she's amazing. I followed her for years and years. Bless her heart. I like her. I think Donna's going to be a real light.
2: Lisa, I want to ask you, babe. Sorry, just because it cut out again. I want to ask you, you touched upon Mickey. What was your thoughts? Obviously, there's been a lot said on social media about his walking in, his entrance, and how he was with AJ.
0: Starring in his own movie on Big Brother. He's gone in with that kind of, you know, Mickey Rourke actor script, and he's coming across like he's in starring in his own movie, and he seems so, like, I don't know whether he really gets the show. I think he kind of is quite daring where he's going there, and he's upsetting a lot of housemates. And it's a warning. And as we know, we've got anything you do in there is blown up out of proportion. So you just can do the slightest thing, or you can say something, and it's like, you know, it's a Big Brother warning. So it's very when you're cooped up in there 24 hours a day with nothing else to do, that's where it gets.
1: Is there any advice that you would give him?
0: He's going to be a great housemate, and I think the MP.
1: We're having a dodgy line.
2: Sorry, guys. It's the nature of live radio and the good old technology. Sorry, Lise, it just keeps cutting out. We're just apologising to the listeners.
0: Oh, dear.
2: Oh, you're back. You're back in the room.
0: I'm back. Yeah, it's the technology.
2: Oh, it's a fucking nightmare, Lise. So, talking about is in his own movie, what's your personal thoughts on his entrance with AJ? Do you think he was out of order? Because there's a lot of people that are quite upset about the interactions with AJ personally before he even unpacked his case or stepped foot in the house.
0: I think everybody is looking for something to pick on, very flirty with AJ, and I thought he was pushing his boundaries, yes, but I think AJ handled it in a very comical way. Booted him, you know, spanked his bum, boosted him in the house.
1: Yeah.
0: So I thought it was tongue in cheek. I thought it was tongue in cheek. It didn't bother me, but I can understand how other people get shirty.
1: Is there any advice that you would give him in the house?
0: So leave me alone for 9.5 minutes. Mickey, not Ricky. See what I mean? I'm just. I mean, he's 74, bless him. We've got to consider that as well.

0: you know, is 74. That's a fine at grand age. And I think, you know, we could be chatting to him and he might go in one ear and out of the other. So I just advise him to, you know, just be himself, but just, you know, like Jojo, when he upset Jojo with, like, homophobic, Jojo's very young and feisty and fiery, and we just can't go there, can we, with our opinions anymore. We've got to be careful. And I think I'd just have, like, you know, a chat about that and just say, you know, it's not you, it's just how everyone is sensitive, and it's rules before you come in the Big Brother house. But enjoy the experience, Mickey, as much as possible.
1: So, Lise, we're going to move on from Celeb Big Brother, because obviously you lived and breathed that whole experience.
0: I did.
1: You've come out the house and you've had quite the time since coming out. Like, I remember reading you developed a really terrible sausage addiction, didn't you? How is the sausage addiction? Are you still on the sausage?
0: I had one, yes, I had 6 this morning.
1: what kind of sausage really tickles your pickle, Lise?
0: Yeah, I like sausages with pickles, yeah, the cocktail sticks. And it was all started budget bangers when I was on benefits through a very stressful time, rock bottom in my life, and selling them at Tesco for 2p. You can make bangers and mash bangers and on toast, eat them, you know, they're just really cheap in a casserole. You do so much with sausages. And I was comfort eating, and, you know, they're affordable and stuff like that. So I've had a real roller coaster. I'm one hell of a big one, fair ride. That roller coaster's been up and down.
1: And talking of sausage, you also do the OnlyFans now, Lise. How's that? Are you enjoying it?
0: I'll be completely straight. It's something I never thought I'd do, but I never thought I'd do topless before then. But in media, when the world... That didn't. And when you're in lockdown, when in particular, you need money coming in, and that was my only source of income.
1: There ain't no shame in it, darling. No shame here. The amount of people what I know of on the OnlyFans, and they're earning a hell of a lot of money. More than people that have got TV careers, let me just say that.
0: Yeah, some do really well on it. I'm not, you know, I'm building on it still. I'm getting a bit more daring, but there's boundaries. But I'm also on Miami Fox streaming. I've got projects on there with Brinkert James Hammond. We're doing and the year on Miami Fox streaming. And introducing horror movies as well as a little nice piece. I'm looking forward to that. Been working on those. And I've already got a true crime show as well, Hollywood Files, which I narrated. That's on Hollywood Files too.
1: So how far do you go on OnlyFans? Because everyone has their niche, don't they? Yeah. Have you got a limit that you kind of go to? Are you just doing solo stuff? Are you bringing the sausage into it?
0: It was quite a big change for me to make at the time.
1: Yeah.
0: You know, I just used to, like, you know, I had a column in the National newspaper as a sex doctor, you know, done crazy pap shoots as Pap Fratsy Queen, the sausage, whatever, TV shows, being on about 100 primetime reality shows. So the farthest I will go is, we do naked and, you know, very tease. It's very stripping tease. So I do a lot of that. They're popular. And then we build up to, like, naked. I will take my face out because obviously if it, you know, I know it's protected with the, you know, companies about the leaks and stuff, but you have to be careful. I don't do anything with anyone else, no, but I do, like, custom videos. So, you know, so the custom, I might go a little bit more outrageous on the custom.
1: Good on you, girl.
2: Making your coin, why not?
0: Yes, I need my beef on that table, that steak.
2: Exactly.
0: And, you know, my makeup and my nice, you know, my rent and my bills. Everything's so expensive, isn't it?
2: Do you actually find it hard to maintain a certain look when you have to do OnlyFans? Because you're front of camera now, so I presume you have to be really honed in on the way you look and spend money on that too.
0: Oh, you do. You have to. Because I'm 57 in a few months, guys. Wow. So obviously being 57.
1: You look fucking good for it, Lise.
0: Yeah, I do. I've been training. Yeah.
1: I clocked the old guns. Lise, I want to ask you, babe, because obviously as a huge diehard Big Brother fan.
2: Oh, we got the booty.
0: Lingerie, hair, nails, eyelashes, locations, different rooms than just like, you know, being in one place.
2: Yeah.
0: It's nice to, you know, I've hired hotels out before now with nice backgrounds. It's so there's a lot of money goes into it, yes.
1: Of course.
0: And you've also, you know, got to look as good as you can. Like I say, you know, in my 30s, 40s, oh, it's, you know, it's a breeze, but in your 50s, you have to watch, you know, what you're eating, how you're training.
1: It's a fucker, isn't it, them calories?
0: So
1: Lisa, I've got to take it back to Big Brother. Sorry, because time is running out and we've got to squeeze as much as we can in, the actress said to the bishop. So I want to go back your time on Big Brother. We'll see. I'm a diehard Big Brother fan. A lot of us will remember your time in the house with your partner at the time, Mario. You got married. So, Lise, be honest, keep it 100. I feel like we're friends now, we're bonding, we both love the sausage. Was your marriage with Mario more about fame than love?
0: No, not at all.
1: Really?
0: Interesting. We are the first ever real couple to enter the Big Brother house ever in history, for the first ever. So we'd been together for like 3-4 years before. We was in a lift together already. We was in a full-blown relationship, and we were very, very much we're very in love at the time. We were together all the time, we did everything together. The Big Brother changed, obviously, the fame. We didn't realize how it would sort of put a lot of pressure on us as a famous couple. We didn't go in it for the fame. I'd already done TV since I was 26 on Body Heat. I've been on 15 reality shows before Big Brother, just quiz shows and things like that, Jeff Bacarrot, Fear Factor, Body Heat, you know, stuff like that, In the Grid with Les Dennis. And that, I was already quite, and you just get a bit of local press, you get noticed around your hometown, maybe the odd time when you're out and about in Manchester and stuff, and that was it. And Big Brother didn't prepare us for that. So when Mario met me, I was already doing TV, and we went on Star Now, and we applied for different shows together. One was with ITV, to How to Have Better Sex.
1: And how did that go for you? Did you get better sex?
0: Yeah, that was really interesting. And how couples are attracted to each other to want to have sex in the first place. And it does really go on that to do with, like, you know, the looks, obviously. You've got to fancy them. And the smell, you know, things like that, hormones. We was doing TV shows before, and then we weren't sort of, I mean, I'm 40 when I go in the Big Brother house, Mario's 44, so we weren't certainly, I hadn't tried to be famous before then. I'd been asked out in my early 20s by footballers and by lots of quite a few famous actors and stuff in my 20s, 30s, because I was like an Amazonian, 6 foot, like, you know, bodybuilder, very attractive woman. And I said no. And the boyfriends I had didn't really have much. It was normal. And so I've never ever gone after a guy with money, and I do, or, you know, football or something, even though I've had the opportunities. So I've never really, I've just had a single parent, busy looking after my family, my daughter, bringing her up.
1: Well, Lise, the one thing that you guys certainly did was deliver TV gold, the first couple to go in there. I hope that original TV show gave you better sex whilst the marriage lasted. Keep doing what you're doing. No shame in the OnlyFans, no shame in the sausage. Thank you for coming on Access. Lots
2: Thank
1: of love, Lise.
2: So Thank you.
1: Bye.
2: Bye.
1: Thank you guys for tuning in. We'll see you next week. Ta-da.
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8: One in five people in the UK are disabled, and it's not always visible. 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
4: 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At least half of me, at least my left side or my right side, is getting drenched in rain.
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10: Big tech companies must do more to prevent children sending and receiving explicit pictures. The Prime Minister, Sir Keir Starmer, has to clamp down on companies such as Apple and Google and has given them a three-month deadline or face a change in the law. But Conservative leader Kemi Badenoch says the PM needs to get even tougher.
11: I don't want to see children being able to send nudes. A much simpler way of dealing with these things is getting children off social media rather than piecemeal measures that are tackling the problems issued by issue. We've got to go much further than that.
10: Israeli Prime Minister Benjamin Netanyahu says his country will hold off attacking Iran for now. Earlier, the Iranian military said it would stop striking Israel after military action resumed at the weekend for the first time since April. Work and Pensions Secretary Pat McFadden says diplomacy is the only way forward.
12: I think it's in everyone's interest for hostilities to cease, for us to try to get an agreement that tries to take the pressure off the rising prices that have resulted from hostilities in the Middle East in recent months.
10: The government's being urged to re-examine the prosecution and sentencing of paranoid schizophrenic Valdo Kallocane. He was given an indefinite hospital order for killing Barnaby Webber, Grace O'Malley Kumar and Ian Coates in Nottingham in 2023 and didn't face a murder trial. Barnaby's mother Emma says the victims were robbed of justice.
13: Valdo Kallocane got away with murder. He took three innocent lives, tried to take three more, and the system let him plead to manslaughter. The entire handling of the case needs urgent independent re-examination.
10: At least 32 people have died after an earthquake in the southern Philippines. A 7.8 magnitude quake struck, triggering tsunami alerts in Indonesia, Japan and Australia. And Christian Eriksen's back home with his family and doing well after collapsing during a match against Ukraine on Sunday. That's the latest from Radio News Hub. I'm David Hall.
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16: Yes, people, we are back. We are back. I mean, I'm not actually back. I'm away, if I'm honest. And you might see me on the screen right now. You can see my my producer, Kim Kafari, there in my seat, which I don't know if I love the look of, if I'm honest. I kind of take ownership of that main chair, the lead host spot. Today, I haven't got the capabilities to do that because I'm away in Ethiopia. Very random, some would say. Yes, it is very random. But as you may not, I don't know if you might have missed it, people that are listening, or I don't know if you saw, but over a 38-game season, Arsenal won the Premier League. So the reason for this, why I'm here, is because we are still celebrating. I still have a whole of summer. I have the whole of the World Cup to still enjoy. I have pre-season tour. I have the Community Shield.
9: Champions League final. You going to celebrate that one as well?
16: Well, we'll get to that. We'll obviously get to that. That's fine. We'll talk about that. But for now, I'm celebrating. That's why I'm away. I'm not in the studio. And you can see and hear Kim. So it's fine, little shots, which we'll get into early on in this show, I'm sure. But I'm in Ethiopia. I'm with the Arsenal fans. I feel like Drake. I walked out to about 20, 30,000 people in Ethiopia on a stage. Fireworks, flares, big screens, music, dancers. Don't ask me what I had any business doing there, being there and being the lead act, but me and Abue and lead judges and Laurie Lyle. But that is what I've been doing. I've been enjoying it. We will discuss some football things. It's about, you know, the talk of the week, the World Cup coming up. Me and Kim, funny enough, will be over in the States, which we'll get into a bit later. But let's reverse back. Let's take it a little bit back to what Kim just said. Threw some shots at me. We won't be celebrating Champions League over here, but that's fine. There's always next year, which is, I know we've said that many a times in our past, but I'm very confident that next year will be the year that we actually win that Champions League. I mean, it's a big statement, but we'll talk about it. Budapest, I was there. Kim, do you wanna just give your just brief thoughts? I just wanted to hear your thoughts from an outside viewer. I'll give you what it was like when I was there, but just what you saw, what you expected. Oh, sorry, expecting Arsenal to win. I mean, not many people were. I need to know as well, when we scored the first goal as a rival fan, what were you thinking? Those sort of things. Give me a little breakdown from what you saw and how you took in. Were you in any box park? Were you a box park or anything with the Arsenal fans like last time?
9: No, if I'm being totally honest, I was at a wedding. I was at one of my best mates' weddings in Glasgow. I watched tiny little bits of it on my phone. Didn't fully watch it. When you went 1-0 down, I did think, oh no. 1-0 up, sorry. When you went 1-0 up, I did think, oh no. They might actually do it. And then there was this amazing moment in the night. They went 1-0. We were watching it on our phones outside in the little smoking area, having a bit of fun, watching PSG shot after shot after shot. Arsenal doing nothing like they have done the vast, vast, vast majority of the season. And then unfortunately, as penalties started, it was the first dance. So I had to run inside, watch my best mate and his new wife do the first dance. And just as they finished, the Dog Days Are Over by Florence and the Machine, one of my mates ran up to me and said, Gabriel's missed, PSG have won. Oh, the elation, the emotion as well. The emotion of just seeing one of your best mates get married and then find out that Gabriel has sent the ball all the way from Budapest back to London.
16: Oh, amazing. He's spicy this morning. He's amazing. Spicy this morning.
9: No, come on. Let me just be serious for a second. You don't deserve to win. You don't deserve to win a final if you have one shot. You just don't. It's not good enough.
16: They barely had a shot as well, brother. David Raya hit the post, and then David Raya barely got worked. Let's be real.
9: Dude.
16: Let's be real. I'm not sure, but David Raya wasn't exactly getting peppered.
9: There was one team who was trying to win that game. Vitinha almost scored in the last second, the last kick of the game. They hit the post. David Raya made some good saves. David Raya came out in that one-on-one. They were all in like the last 10 minutes of the game.
16: We had a corner that never got taken because the ref is, I'm not going to say it live on air. And then we also had a penalty shout, which was, in my opinion, still to this day a penalty. So, I don't know. I hear what you're trying to say, but I think there should be more credit given to the team in North London.
9: I'm just being bitter. Let me be bitter.
16: I gave
9: you all your flowers when you won the Premier League. Now I'm going to be bitter because there's one team who's got their hands on the Champions League and there's one team who never has. And it's going to be harder next year, brother. It will be harder because teams will be better and teams will have figured out how to play against you.
16: Well, we'll see. We've reinvented ourselves many a season. It's been three seasons. I know it's second. People laugh at that, but it shows that we could always be up there competing and, you know, being amongst it, I think this team's brilliant. They're going to develop. They're going to take that defeat and build on it in the Champions League final. And you're right, you can be bitter. I know, you know, we put a social media post out and you were basically giving us the flowers. And I don't know the comments of that, by the way, on the social media post. They were saying, we don't want your apology.
9: Yeah, we don't want your... They don't like me. You know, and that's absolutely fair enough. I also, can I just say, by the way, producer Hugh said, do we accept Kim's apology? That was not an apology. There was no apology. I would never use the word sorry in my life, nor would I backtrack on anything I've said this season. All I said was, I realised how big of a club Arsenal are, and I'm happy for a lot of my friends like you who've won the league. That's it.
16: Yeah, it rattled the timeline, I must say. I'm still getting notifications to this day on that literal one post. But going back to the Champions League, listen, I'll kind of do an overview. Obviously, we went out there early, myself and AFTV, which is incredible. We went there a few days earlier. And for that, we got to enjoy, you know, more than what we usually get to enjoy. So we get to, because normally we go day before a game, do the previews, go for dinner, next day's game, match day, go to the game, go home. Literally either straight from the game or literally early hours of the morning. So we got a bit of time over in Budapest and Hungary. And I was like, it was amazing. It was amazing to see how many Arsenal fans were. I was actually taken back because, listen, I know PSG aren't a green club, if I'm being honest. And Arsenal just dominated the streets of Hungary. Like literally everywhere was red and white. And it was lovely to see. It was really lovely to see. So really, really took that all in. We went to the festival where there was a mixed zone, which was literally a mixed fan support area, which was literally all Arsenal fans again. Got introduced by one of the heads of the UEFA. UEFA. And we got to go to a lot of the events, went to the Legends game, got to stay in friends and family. We got really looked after. Robert Perez, people like Julio Cesar in goal.
9: Looked amazing. So mean.
16: I've got David Silva. I don't know if you saw me. There's a video of me and David Silva. He signed my Champions League book. He was there. Yaya Toure also signed my book as well. We had people like, obviously, Theo Walcott was there, Santi Cazorla. It was just incredible. Cafu was there. It was mad. It was mad seeing these lot still play.
9: Couldn't get me a signed City shirt from Silva and Yaya Toure for my birthday, no? Weren't feeling generous?
16: I should have really thought about you when I was with a City player. Sorry, brother. I mean, next time. I mean, maybe, I don't know if I'm going to, there's going to be a next time. But don't worry, you can take a photo of my signed Champions League book.
9: That's bang out of order. I'll just take a photo and put it on the wall.
16: Perfect. Then we went to that. And then afterwards, obviously, was the game the next day. And it was just chaos. It was just chaos. It was amazing. Like, fan park was heaving. Walked to Gunnosaurus to the stadium. Walked in there. And I've said this a lot on air. Like, I'm very grateful and privileged. Obviously, Kim asked me some tough questions about, oh, how long have you been, you know, following Arsenal? I've been following Arsenal my whole life, but I've never been lucky enough or privileged enough to be able to go to, like, especially I was young as well those days, to go to, like, the major finals. I think it's an honour. It really is. If you can get tickets to that, it is like gold dust. And especially the past couple of seasons. I mean, I was going to Arsenal when things were dark. Bodo Glimt in Norway in the Arctic Circle, going to the Burnleys away when we're scrapping for 1-0 wins and stuff. So I've been there through the dark times, but back in the day, I never really got to experience, especially in like 06, I was never at a Champions League final. So when I walked into the stadium, I'll be honest, it kind of hit me like, Cecil, like, can you believe you're here? It's not even like the, wow, like, I know I get to interview fans, I'm part of this channel and I've been going to games like here and there in my youth, but like walking into that and then seeing a stadium full of like, obviously it's PSG fans, but mainly red and white, and a Champions League final where every major broadcast was clearly there. It was like they covered up the whole touchline. And I don't know, it took me a minute. To kind of take in. And the fact that we got the tickets ourselves, it's not like they were gifted. We weren't coming with a brand or whatnot. So I saw a lot of people there that I've recently met through being in the space and doing content creation. But we were there off our own backs, which made it a little bit more special. And the goal went in. There was this amazing moment. Havertz is obviously, the goal goes in the other end of the stadium for all the Arsenal fans. The silent second or two before when it hits the net, but it goes dead silent because we don't even know what's happened. That moment, honestly, the Tuesday night when we won the league, when you like dropped points and we ran to the stadium, I said it's one of the best moments in football I've ever experienced. But that moment when I have it's a shame we didn't win it because it'd probably be up there. When it went in and it fell dead silent, honestly, it was beautiful.
9: There's nothing
16: and
9: bad,
16: then,
9: is there?
16: There's nothing compares to it. Nothing compares to it. And then you find yourself falling down like tears of fucking seats, and it's pandemonium. So I don't know, I really, really, really took that in. And then obviously carrying on, they score 1-1, should have had a penalty, Arsenal played well. I'm not gonna go too much into it, all the semantics and that, because it is what it is, it's done now. But listen, I'm proud of the boys. That was the overall feeling. I left the stadium, and this is why I'm privileged to be in this position. I'm a man that has to speak to the fans and connect with the fans. I had hundreds of fans come up to me just in tears, and it was tough, man. It was tough. Like, obviously, I haven't cried in a long time, I'll be honest. I don't even remember when I last cried. I must have been maybe before teenager or young teenagers. But, like, seeing whether it's grown men, it's kids, it's adults, whoever it was, the women, like, they're in tears, bro. And it's like you're trying to say, listen, it's, the season's not a failure. Like, we've won the Premier League. Like, some of them were like, I don't know if I'm going to go back to London now to go and celebrate. I was like, you can't think. It was just really hard. And then something I had to really learn in this role. And listen, Kim, you were at Box Park when Arsenal won the league or played the last game, sorry. When they won the league, sorry, that night. Obviously, you're a City fan and that must be tough for you. But the skill that we have is being able to, listen, we've got to be professional. We've got to turn it on. Like, I had to switch off my emotion and speak to fans, play the other side of, was it really a penalty? Could he have stayed in his feet longer? All these things when literally my heart was burning. Like, I was in so much emotional pain. But that's a skill. I think it's a skill. And people know I hate interviewing when we lose games. It's probably one of my worst things. I detest it. Robbie knows this. But that one was one of the hardest. But we did it. We got the job done. And then we ended up going back that same night. And again, I know I'm rambling, but I want people to have context. I think this radio show gives you context on, one, the whole space of what we do and how to get into this space, what it looks like, what the real truth of the matter is. When we finished, we were there. Obviously, we have to wait for PSG fans. I've been at PSG last season, interviewing fans. We almost got attacked. Yeah, they had spotters on mopeds. We had to move twice. It's not a fun environment. That was in Parc des Princes, yeah? This time, they've won it. They won the last game anyway, and it was still mental, but they won it. And I was like, listen, we've got to do fan cams quickly because if they start coming out, it's going to be a lot of danger. We've got big lights, we've got logo in, we're all in colours. So we started filming. We was there for about 2 hours. BSG fans did come out. We had to stop once. They were quite arrogant. It's fine. But all this took a lot of time. And then after we finished, we had to then get a taxi. There's no taxis in the area because if you know on match days, big games, they lock off the area. You have to walk outside the area to get a taxi. That took about another hour. Then we've got back to the apartment. We're then frantically rushing to pack because, listen, as much as I'm privileged to do these things, we had to go from Budapest to Vienna. That's a 3-hour drive, 3 to 2 hour drive. So we're in a taxi, which cost a whole heap of money, which we paid. Listen, the company will cover it, but I had to, you know, pay for my one and Robbie paid for that one. We had to take 2 taxis. That was 3 hours. We slept in a taxi, to be fair. It was the most awkward and uncomfortable sleep ever. Get to the airport now. We fly from Vienna to Brussels. We land. We have a connecting flight that's been sold to us. The connecting flight leaves in 20 minutes. We're all running through the airport, Arsenal fans galore. We get to immigration. Now listen to this. There is a massive queue to get through to get your passport stamp to get on the connecting flight. So this is a story that not many people have heard. I think I've mentioned it on AFTV once, but this is something that you would not have known. So we said to the staff, like, look, we have a flight in 20 minutes at the instant, we have to go through. They were like, nope, we can't do that. There was another guy who says he travels through this airport all the time, they will not let you through. They don't care if you've got a flight, whatever. So I said, all right, well, what are we going to do? One of the security guys said, you can ask the people if they let you through, then fine. We're at the back. We pushed through the front, to the front. Talking about America, where we're going in a second. People were kicking off, Kim. Kicking off. And you know what? Rightly so. But I was trying to explain to them. Robbie and Nat and Lee were like having none of it. They were arguing back. Some Americans was like, hey, I'm going to put you on TikTok. How embarrassing. You can't do this. We all have flights. You should have woke up early. All this stuff. Yeah, she was going mad. Yeah, causing a commotion. We're pushing through people. Not good. But I'm trying to reason with the people. Like, look, people, look, we have a connecting flight. They sold it to us. There's no way we can make it. And they didn't give a crap. We get to the front. There's another group of Arsenal fans that did the same thing earlier. So they're like, just wait here. They should let us through. Robbie sees, hear me out, an army load of police come to us, yeah, come to where we all are. And they go, come with us. So the first Arsenal group that were there said, yeah, okay, we're going to go through and they'll get us through. Robbie says, Cecil, boys, come on, let's go back. Do not trust this. We put our tail between our legs. We shuffled back to our spots after getting ridiculed again for the embarrassment. Turns out those police officers arrested those Arsenal fans that were trying to make it back for the parade. They interrogated them, put them in a room, then put them back, gave them a full warning, then put them back to the back of the queue, which was like another hour, yeah? Luckily, they held the flight, not for them, for the people that were kind of near the front, which was kind of us, and we made it onto the flight. So we were this close from not making it back to the parade, basically. It was crazy, Kim. Honestly, I was looking at Eurostars, looking at all these other alternatives. It was mad. We ended up getting the flight back, landing in Heathrow, and as soon as we landed in Heathrow, people, the ones that are listening, the thoughts of the Champions League and what I saw just washed away. People were hailing us up, was getting in the train. I had my suitcase, went straight from Heathrow Station to the studio where we had a spot for the parade. And yeah, it was mad, bro. It was emotional. Like, so amazing. So amazing. I had so much love. Loaded of people. It was a lovely parade. I know people are getting fussed about how we're talking about numbers, 1.5 million, 1 million, but forget all that. It was amazing, yeah? Lovely, lovely moment. Saw the bus go past. I had one of the players messaging me saying, well, they gave me their live location, so I knew when the bus was coming. Not going to say too much on that. And then I had Luke Littler trolling me as well, which was a bit of, I know I'm doing name dropping here, I'm just, but I thought, it kind of built for the day. He was saying, let it all work out. Where's your Champions League trophy? And I said, brother, I'm at the parade and Luke Littler's trolling me. It was nice. But listen, it's all love. Big up all the people. It was a good time. But that's Budapest in a nutshell. And listen, I love this sport, man. I mean, it's taken over my whole life. I'm here right now because of it. And I'll be going to the States as well because of it. Yeah.
9: Good to get that off your chest.
16: Yeah, I needed to. I know that was actually a long rant. I actually realised I was talking for ages. Sorry, people. But this is what this is about.
9: It's good though, isn't it? The Champions League, man. There's nothing like it. There's nothing like the Champions League final. The excitement you get when you walk to the stadium is just like no other.
16: Yeah, and I think fans turned their nose up a little bit because they wanted the Premier League so bad, and I get it. But what right do we have to say I want that more? Well, I get they want it more, but like fans that were kind of telling themselves this is more important than the Premier League, which I mean it would have been we'd have been called the bottlers if we didn't win it. But like I don't want to diminish the level and the magnitude and the gravitas of the Champions League because it was phenomenal stuff. And considering it was unbeaten throughout the whole campaign, if we had won it, Mikel Arteta double season, it'd be mental. PSG the current holders, but it wasn't to be, is what it is. It's time for rant of the week. I'll keep it brief because I've done a lot of talking. I'll keep it short. And in the honesty box, which is another new feature that we have on this amazing show called VAR, you say it's the best radio show in the country. I want to say that this rant is off the back of me being very honest. Kim tries to get me on honesty box. I'm very an honest person. I don't really have any shame. I like the truth. The truth can set you free. So here's my rant quickly. I currently have diarrhea. Yeah. I pooed myself in the lift right now. Just literally 30 minutes ago. That is my rant. Why is it that you can get diarrhea? I mean, it's my fault. I ate
9: salmon in a nightclub.
16: Yeah, okay.
9: Your rant should be at yourself.
16: Yeah. But I just think diarrhea is such an awful illness. Like, why? It's now ruined my whole trip. I had leakiness out my bum in a lift next to a random stranger and I had to waddle to the toilet. Anyway, too much information, I know. But listen, this is rant of the week, people. I'm disappointed in diarrhea as an actual thing.
9: Let's have a look at team of the season. We were supposed to do it last week, weren't we? We've now had the whole season to look through. Talk to me. I want to try and actually agree on every player if we can, so we can get a combined 11.
16: All right. As I mentioned, I've been a bit ill this morning. I'm just going to go off.
9: You go off what you think. I'll write them down and we can run through our team at the end and we can see if we think that's fair enough.
16: Okay, goalkeeper. We must admit David Raya. We both can be aligned. There's no way we're going to argue with that. I know you're sensible. You're sensible. You're a good friend of mine. You're not that much of a...
9: No, it has to be. He won Golden Glove. You won the league. It's got to be David Raya. And he's made some ridiculous saves at ridiculous moments as well, which probably would have cost you the league if he hadn't done so. So I'm happy to accept that one.
16: Okay, you go for right back and give me your right back. I'll do the next one after.
9: God, right back is hard, isn't it?
16: Oh, it's tough.
9: There've not been that many good right backs this season.
16: Bruce James got injured quite early on. Throughout, he played in midfield majority of the season anyway. Timber also got injured. But listen, some people are crowning Robbie Crowning player of the season before his injury, and he still sticks by that. So he's had a good season, but I don't know. I don't want to go Arsenal bias. I just don't know who stands out.
9: If I'm being honest, I'm going to go Reece James, and I know he's been injured, but he's the one player that when I watch him, I'm just like, oh wow, you're so much better than everyone else on your team.
16: Played a lot in the midfield, though. I will say that.
9: But it was sort of like right back midfield. It was that sort of new hybrid role, and which a lot of players are playing now. I mean, most City right backs for the last 4 or 5 years have played that position. If you want to go Timber, I'll take Timber. I'm happy to go Timber. But yeah, I think Reece James is much better.
16: Okay, I'm going to go Timber, but then when it goes centre back pairing, it's tough. You might throw in Mark Gahey here. I can argue, but are you going to throw him in?
9: Yeah, I'm going to throw Gahey in, which is mental because he almost sort of did cost us the league with that mistake against Everton, but there would have been no title race without him. And he's so good for Palace before that.
16: Hugh, make sure you put that clip in where you said, hey,
9: it's true.
16: In the honesty box, it cost him the league. But it's true. Mate, okay, if he's playing, listen, I'm not gonna argue. But I should argue. I should say it's Saliba and Gabriel because they've been the best this season. But I'll concede having just one. I don't know which one. Mark Gahey plays on the left side.
9: Yeah, he plays on the left side.
16: Left side. So I'll go, I prefer Gabriel Magalhães this season, but I'll go Saliba because it just it puts the balance right. It's annoying because I want to give you Nico O'Reilly.
9: It's got to be Nico.
16: I'll give you that. That's fair. That's fair.
9: He has been. Nico O'Reilly's been unbelievable. He's got a start for England, hasn't he? I mean, we'll talk about the World Cup later, but surely.
16: Oh, Lewis Aldo. Did he go? Actually, he didn't go, did he? He didn't get taken.
9: Paul.
16: No, but Lewis, don't do that face. He was quality.
9: He was good, but Nico O'Reilly's a lot better. He scored in finals. He's assisted. He's played in big games, played in the Champions League.
16: I'm gutted for Lewis, I'll be honest. But yeah, all right, cool. Nico O'Reilly, fine. Midfield, obviously, in a DM, Declan Rice, we don't say too much. Best player for me. Well, second best player for me and for Arsenal is David Rice. First team, second, don't you say too much. He's in there. Next two. Now, let me just give you mine. You can argue, you cannot argue. I'm not putting any City players in there. I'm going Bruno Fernandes.
9: Yeah.
16: I'll put my box aside. Don't like him, but fair play.
9: My least favourite footballer of all time. I absolutely hate him, but I will put him there.
16: Yeah, I think Bernardo Silva might be that for me. And not the most hated of all time, but he's up there. He's a bit of a shit house,
9: isn't he?
16: I get it. If he plays for your team, you like it. But okay, so Bruno Fernandes. I'm going to go. I know it's a 4-3-3, and it's kind of like in the Thames, but I'm going second striker behind the person that you will name a bit later. I'm going Kroupi, you know. I'm going Kroupi.
9: See, I'd have him on the wing, and I'd have Gibbs White in midfield.
16: Ooh.
9: I think Gibbs White is the most underrated player. That. How is he not on the plane?
16: I don't mind that. I don't know. Wait. On what wing? What wing are you putting him on? Because he's not on the left wing.
9: See, what I would do, right, is I would do Morgan Gibbs White in midfield. I'd go left wing Kroupi, right wing Cherky. And then probably Erling Haaland up front.
16: Oh, that's harsh on Igor Thiago, but I know what the numbers won't lie. But I think I want to argue Igor Thiago just because move away from the City bias a little bit. Just a bit of versatility. Haaland's been great.
9: Look, you can have him. You can have him, but we know that Haaland is obviously better because he scored more goals and that's it. It's all about goals.
16: I was really like Igor Thiago. Now I could have argued for that Cherky position. I can't really, but actually, can I? Saka's been terrible. Who's else has been on the right?
9: Terrible. Your attack has been awful. How you've managed to win the league with an attack that poor is just astounding to me. But anyway,
16: don't know how we're top, but here we are. All right, I think that's not bad.
9: Let me run through it. Tell me if you're not happy with anyone. So we've got Ryan goal, left back Nico O'Reilly. Centre back pairing of Gahey and Saliba, right back Timber. I think. Do you know what? I'm actually going to concede. I'll put Gabriel in that and over Mark Gahey.
16: Oh, that's good.
9: Because the thing is, you can't actually make a mistake that costs your team the league and then being the player, being the team.
16: I was going to let the comments of the viewers to kind of get you on that, but that's fine.
9: So we go Nico O'Reilly, Timber right back, Gabriel Saliba centre back, Rice, Bruno, Gibbs White in midfield. Cherky, Kroupi, Igor Thiago / Haaland.
16: Yeah.
9: I'm happy with that.
16: There'll be some honourable shout-outs that people are going to be in the comments going mad at, but that way we haven't mentioned people maybe like Livermento or the Everton defender and whatnot. But here's what it is. Let's move on. I'm happy with that. That is a good 11. And after the break, we'll be talking about the World Cup that is imminently approaching. There have been some World Cup friendlies or national friendlies already played. But we'll be heading out there, myself and Kim. So we'll be talking all things World Cup after this.
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27: I had a really sweet message going, do you think I could come and look at your boobs? I'm not a pervert. I just think they would be really nice. And if you could just show me and then I'll go away again. And then he said, I'm just sorry if this is offensive to you. I'm just a bit of a boob guy.
16: Okay, World Cup. I don't even know if we're allowed to say World Cup. This FIFA thing, they've got things on lock. You can't say FIFA, you can't say FIFA World Cup. You can't say, you got to say WC, you got to say Summer Tournament. You got, I don't know, listen, this is, they got it on lockdown. Especially I keep getting briefs about certain things, but we're going to talk about the World Cup.
9: It's crazy, bro. I had to do videos interviewing fans about a competition to win tickets to the World Cup final, and I couldn't say World Cup. So I just had to say the final, and then loads of them would ask me, they'd be like, what final? I'd be like, the World Cup, but we're going to have to start the video again because I can't say World Cup. What? What? It's so stupid.
16: I was like, the summer tournament, they were like, Formula One, tennis? I said, no. Obviously football. They're like, I said, don't say it. Yes, that.
9: Do you understand why? Well, I don't understand. I just got told I don't actually understand the reason behind it.
16: It's trademarked, isn't it? I guess it's patented. So it's this...
9: By FIFA.
16: Right. So for them to say it, the brands have to pay an absurd amount of money to obviously use the wording. It's their licensing, it's their trademark.
9: That's bonkers, FIFA. Isn't it?
16: It's crazy. It's like another little quick story. Jens Lehmann trademarked the Invincibles, so Arsenal couldn't use it. Not that Arsenal couldn't use it, but they had to contact him or pay him a certain amount of money, and that's why you'll never see, I think, like official branding or like merch of Arsenal saying like the Invincibles, because it's Jens Lehmann's trademark, which is mad.
9: What an absolute money grabbing knobhead. Why would he do that? He played for the Invincibles. Why would you do that?
16: I know. There is actually, I don't know the full ins and outs, but there is actually good reasoning behind it. And I think he really wanted to have. I don't know why, but I know that I think there were some things going on before and he just did it before Arsenal, which is crazy. But, Here's what it is. But yeah, that's a little bit of information for you all. Let's talk World Cup. Do we go straight to a penalty shootout and ask what's the main question of who do you think will win it? I mean, I haven't really got a solid answer on this. I think it's going to be quite a good World Cup. I think teams are stacked. Well, nations are stacked. Well, people are talking about dark horses and stuff, but I look at France, I think they're unbelievable. Then I keep seeing like Spain and I see Brazil and I see these teams. I think, okay, I haven't mentioned England, but yeah, I don't know. I think there's quite a few good teams that are good nations in this World Cup this year.
9: I think people are sleeping on Brazil. I think because they haven't got a particularly star-studded team, people are looking at the players and they're thinking like, oh wow, like we've gone from R9 to Igor Thiago. Or we've gone from, who's that fella at Bournemouth, the Brazilian, Rayan. We've gone prime Neymar and Douglas Costa and to Rayan. And I know they're looking at the names and they're thinking, oh, they're probably not as good as they were. But I think with Ancelotti, and I went to Brazil last year for the Club World Cup. And the passion there is obviously unrivaled. Let's be honest. It's the home of football. It's where football thrives. It's the best footballing country in the world. And they've been starved of success for quite a long time now. They've had managers where it just hasn't worked. They've had players where they've been pretty unlucky. That Croatia game in Qatar where they came out, got knocked out on penalties, they were pretty unlucky and they look really good for that as well. I think people are sleeping on them. And I think with Ancelotti, they could be really, really, really good this year. And I do think the fact that it's Neymar's swan song, he probably won't play that much, but obviously he brings so much experience to that team. I think they could surprise people. I don't know if they'll win it, but I think they could surprise people.
16: I like that. I like that. I like my little two pence. Big up Brazil. Obviously, Eddie Militao. I look similar to him. I've got a lot of love for Brazil. And I always go there. I don't always go there. I've been there. And like you said, the passion and the fans are unrivaled. I'll give it brief. Firstly, not sponsoring us, but you can sponsor us. Nike. Boy, that advert.
9: Oh, my God.
16: Sensational. S-E-N-sational, bro.
9: Incredible. Blimey.
16: And big up Andy Ansell, he's a South Londoner, he's played for Crystal Palace, he's like a godfather of the South, they call him. He mentored me when I was younger. He delivers all the Nike adverts for years, all the ones you can think of. When players are changing, they bump heads, they change, the ones where they're calling out, I want to be Rooney. He's the main director of all of them. He's actually featured as well, he features in the advert as well, of this one and the 2026 one. But big up, that Nike advert got me into the World Cup. I'll be honest, maybe because obviously after celebrations and just... I'm here, there and everywhere, but that advert got me back in. And big up Adidas with their kits. But when it comes to the build-up and the announcing the World Cup's here, Nike...
9: Absolutely smashed it. I want to talk to you actually, right? So we're both going out to the World Cup.
16: Yeah.
9: How are you actually feeling about it as a tournament, about the fact that it's in America, about the ticket prices, about not being able to say World Cup and all of that stuff? Because this is the first World Cup I've been to. It's the first World Cup I've worked at. And I'm obviously incredibly excited. But part of me does feel like I'm worried it's not going to be that great because of all those things. Or is that just people worrying?
16: Depends. Have you got tickets to the games? Are you going to games?
9: I'm going to the Scotland games and the England games in the group stages.
16: Then if I'm being honest with you, you'll love it. You'll love it. I think you'll get, and it's your first one. I haven't been to a major tournament either, if I'm being honest. I haven't been to a major tournament. I've had the best job of my life following each nation in their actual respective countries. And I'll say on that, Qatar was so shamed and before it obviously starting was just being ridiculed in the media and all the negative things, the press it got, and obviously some human issues, of course, which human welfare issues, which is obviously an issue and a problem, but people then say that Qatar World Cup was one of the best ever, and I know that doesn't take away from some of the serious things. I'm not gonna ignore that fact, but I'm just gonna say that it got built up like it was gonna be bad, it was gonna be awful, but it ended up being a very, very, very, very good World Cup. And everyone I speak to talks about that World Cup. Robbie and Nat was there; they went to every game, and they said once you're at the game, it's unbelievable. I think you'll love it. It's a lot of traveling. As long as you're good at traveling, because you're going to be obviously going everywhere.
9: Yeah,
16: mine's a bit different. I have a bit of a different take. Like, if I was with CONCACAF, I'd be saying, I can't wait for this. I'm working with obviously the agency that normally get me the CONCACAF gig, but I'm going to fan parks and hosting those. I'm going to some games as well because they've gifted us some tickets. But like, it's not the experience I thought it was going to be. And I'm only going for a certain amount of days. I'm going for 13 days. But I think it'll be incredible. I think World Cup fever is always a vibe wherever you are. Now, obviously, again, talk about the man in orange, like Trump. Obviously, he got to be careful what I say because I'm going to enter his country very soon. But like, there is obviously some issues and some things that, you know, in online and in the media that you see that may detract from it. But I don't know. I just feel like a lot of it is headline noise and media noise. When you get there, you kind of don't see it. And it's really hard to explain that to the masses because it's an individual experience. When I went to Argentina, like I was told, you're going to experience severe racism. There was literally not an out. I had never witnessed racism once from anyone. If anything, it was all love. So, like, I don't know. I feel like you have to go there, experience it and do it. And I think Kimi will have an amazing time. I think you'll have a wonderful time. And hopefully we can link up when we're over there. I mean, I'll let you know my dates and locations, but I've got a lot of downtime. I have a few of my own deals that I'm doing over there. But yeah, it's actually quite a chilled, relaxed schedule, which is it's not like me, if I'm honest. And then final thing, fair play to the players. Again, I'll give them a clap because I know we talk about players overplaying and it's their jobs. They pay to get paid this much money and all this stuff. And well, and I'm going to do a name drop, and people know, if you know me, you know I love a name drop. But like, me and Nathan Ake, that's your boy, me and Nathan Ake are quite, I don't want to say quite close, but we are friends. He congratulated me after winning the Premier League. We spoke quite a bit after that. He then, when he's on the plane, like I saw his story like with the players, I was like, the season's just finished. Mm. Like already on the plane with the national team. I'm like, what the hell? And obviously I know footballers don't get a break, but I'm like, this is mental to me. Crazy. Literally, that Champions League final, I know you guys weren't in it, but like you probably had about 5 to 7 days and then you're straight back in camp or in the airport and now traveling to America. And I'm just like, I just said, I wish them the best of luck.
9: It genuinely seems like they're all really, really excited for it as well, which I wasn't expecting.
16: You look at all the
9: squad photos and they look genuinely buzzing to be back together, and they look buzzing to be back at the World Cup. So
16: yeah,
9: I am looking forward to it. I'm just a bit... I just don't know what it's going to be like. I think because, especially for me and you, because the season has been so revolving around City and Arsenal and North London and Manchester, and we've been to every game, we've been doing all of this, like there hasn't really been any build up to it, and now it's like I'm going in 2 days time. Do you know what I mean? And I can't remember if previous World Cups there were more build up or if this is just what it's always like, so I don't really know what to expect, but I am very, very excited about it. I'm going to ask you some quick fire questions. Just give me one names. Who do you think will win the World Cup then?
16: Yeah, I'll go France. Probably won't be, but I'll go France.
9: Who will be the surprise team?
16: Flip knows. I think I'm going to go Portugal. And I know that sounds like it's not, but it is, because Ronaldo's so old and he's trying to do this story like of obviously Messi done it last year. Oh, sorry, last World Cup. I don't know. To me, it's a surprise. I think Portugal, I think they'll get further than anticipated. I think Ronaldo will have a big part to play. And I hope that for him, if I'm being honest. Maybe not win it, but just...
9: Who will be player of the tournament?
16: I don't know this one. I mean, I've said France to win it, so it's probably edges to Mbappe. But I want to go Lamine Yamal. Now, I know he kind of stole the show. Actually, he didn't. Oh, in the Euros, he kind of stole the show and whatnot. But like, I saw his interview when he said about Dembele winning the Ballon d'Or. And he said, like, it's probably good for me that I didn't win it at the age I was and whatnot. But he goes, it did hurt me seeing him win it. But I understand, you know, it is what it is. But he really wanted to win it. I think he kind of spurred him on. He kind of said in the interview, like, now I'm focused to proving I am the best. So I don't know. But whether that comes true, it's a lot of words. But I just think it'd be nice to see him really just take a shining light in a young player. I would have went Declan Rice, but I'll be honest, he's not going to get the... Even if England go far, that role that he plays is just not glamorised. So I just feel like people go over people's heads when it comes to, like, the player of the tournament. So, yeah.
9: And final question. Who do you think will be the surprise star? There's always one. Every World Cup, there's always one player.
16: There is. That is a great question. Because Cavo really was the last one. Cavo Etchescelio, I was going to say him again, but people know him now really from international tournaments and how good he was.
9: Mm.
16: So I can't really use that. I want to say Doué, but even Doué is a bit... This is a tough one, Kim. Sorry, I know we're on time. I'm trying to think. I mean, it could be anyone. I don't really know, like, who's not really being spoken about. I might go really left field. And it really isn't really going to... It probably won't happen, but I'm going to go... Flo Balogun for the US. He's not been great.
9: It's not a bad shout, to be fair.
16: But I think the home soil, I think he likes the bravado of being the guy. And I think Flo Balogun, I think it'll be a good... I don't know, there's many other players that probably will definitely be the front of people's minds, but I'll go Flo Balogun, something different. All right, the return though, my friend, Kim, thank you for those quick fire questions. The return of it still hasn't been surpassed by Rants of the Week, the return of Fantasy 11. Yes, people, it's back straight after this.
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5: I've gone onto your screen time here, right?
6: Oh.
5: And if I spent an average of 22 hours a day doing something, I think I'd consider it a relationship.
6: Oh my God. 22 hours?
5: A day? How? What are you doing on your phone? The total screen time from last week was 155 hours and 28 minutes.
6: Yeah.
7: Okay, people, we're back for my favourite part of the show that I've missed, Fantasy 11, and we'll be doing it around American things. Very simple. Football 11, American things can be put into positions. Me and Kim are going to battle it out head-to-head. But let's just see how this one plays out, because I'm not as confident in this one, even though this is my favourite section. I just wasn't really ready. You can know about the belly and all that things. It's been a bit of a mad couple hours. But let's do this. Let's go.
8: Do you want to go first? I can go first if you want.
7: Yeah. Set pace. You set the standard because I need to. Because I'm not confident on it. You set the standard. I might be able to quickly reverse you. Una reverse you if you pick a really good one. Going in goal. Who have you got?
8: I've gone for very traditional American things. Undisputably American things. So in goal, I've gone for the bald eagle, the American eagle. Right. That's on there. That's their national animal. I think I'm correct in saying, and it's the apex predator of the sky. It can move incredibly quickly. It's got wings. It can fly. Realistically, it's probably going to puncture the ball every time it tries to save it, which will... I don't know if that's in the rule book or not, but I do feel like the American Eagle will be a good, good keeper. The only chance is if you hit it really hard and low, but I still think it's got its talons. It can catch onto the ball. It's going to cook in net.
7: It's an interesting one. Listeners, I'm sure you'll be aware and agree with me that in goal for the American Eagle... Ball doesn't really fit right, maybe down the wing and whatnot. But since it's your 11, I'm gonna have to compete against it. I'm gonna go. I'm gonna save him.
8: No, you can't change. You can't change your 11.
7: What
8: rules and rules and regulations? Once it's written down, you read it out.
7: This is off the dome, and this is my 11. Going in goal is WWE. Now, you might be thinking, what? But World Wrestling Entertainment, athletes, man that likes to jump off ropes, backflips, rest in peace Eddie Guerrero, hold tight Rey Mysterio 619, big up John Cena, big up the Jeff Hardy brothers, yeah? I'm going with W. They've got athletes in there. You can do it as a whole company, or you can do it as an individual. It's an American, WWE is American, yeah? That's going in there, right in the sticks. Best.
8: Yeah, you win the goalie war. You win the goalie war. That's pretty good stuff.
7: Off the dome, by the way. Next time, right back.
8: My right back and left back need to work together. And now I'm looking at them, I'm thinking they're quite shit. But I think the first three are the worst. Right back, I've gone for the classic New York taxi. Nippy gets about.
7: Don't mind that.
8: An absolute icon of driving. On the left back, similar, NYPD cop car. They work together, they're nippy, in and out of spaces, they're up and down, they're quick. They're just classic institutions. When you think of New York, you think of the yellow car, you think of the black and white cab, the black and white cop car. That's all I'm saying.
7: Okay, do you know what? Again, off the dome, but I had one similar. My left back's similar, okay? My left back's similar, but this is one I've wrote down before. Left back is a pickup truck, yeah? Pickup. They're famous. The big pickup trucks, the tankers, cool, fair. Same like you said, can help down the wing because it can pick up the winger and bring them on. It could do overlaps, all that stuff. Makes sense, yeah? The next one was similar. I'm so glad you said NYPD car because I thought it was going to go with what I went. Right back, the old school, the traditional, the well-known, the infamous yellow school bus. Picks up people, carrier, can overlap, can get down the line, all of those things.

0: there and very professional. Has to be
1: Good.
0: professional. Of course, it picks up children. Come on, G.
1: It's good.
0: That's me.
1: It's good stuff. It's good stuff. Centre back
0: Good on.
1: pairing, though.
0: Go on.
1: The Statue of Liberty, massive.
0: Ah,
1: She can get her head on anything.
0: that's
1: The
0: a good one.
1: Empire
0: That's a good
1: State
0: one.
1: Building, even bigger. That's it. You can't get past them. How are you going to get around them? Takes you about 10 minutes to walk around the Empire State Building.
0: See, listen, my centre back pairing, I can't say it.
1: You gonna go to the Twin Towers? Because yeah, because unfortunately, you basically play him in 9 men at this stage.
0: That's savage. But yeah, okay, let me scratch that. Let me go again. I should have stuck to the script. I'm gonna go on the right centre back. The US military, the army, fair. They're hardcore. They're prideful. Yeah, let's go
1: Horrible.
0: them.
1: Horrible
0: They'll do it.
1: bastards as well.
0: Yes, huh?
1: Horrible bastards as well. They'll let you know they're there early.
0: Ah,
1: They'll
0: and
1: leave
0: also,
1: one in on you.
0: exactly. And when I go customs, Lord have mercy. They question. Oh, yeah, I feel so. I get so much anxiety when I go through airports in America. Anyway, US military. The other one, come on, Sess. What can we do here? This is not going to be a good one. I'm going to go. Do you know what? I'm going to go Times Square on New Year's Eve because I have that big. It's not great. I know. Listen, I'm scrambling. This is off the dome. I'm going to go Times Square. I've dropped the ball on
1: You
0: this
1: dropped
0: one.
1: the ball.
0: Just.
1: Let's just move on quickly. You dropped the ball.
0: Yeah, thank
1: It's
0: you.
1: fine.
0: Thank you. Let's go.
1: CDM. I'm
0: Yep.
1: going the Big Mac. The engine of the team. Keeps the whole country ticking.
0: Oh, bro, come on. Come on, that's tired though. He's not gonna have stamina.
1: No, it doesn't
0: The
1: need
0: big.
1: stamina. It doesn't. He feeds. He, everyone feeds off him. He's the center of the team, and everyone just feeds off him.
0: He tried to Uno reverse me
1: Yeah,
0: there.
1: I did.
0: I
1: I
0: like the thing.
1: successfully, reversed you.
0: Hugh, I want you to think about that one. That's unfit. That's not a footballer's diet there. And then when I say my defensive midfielder, who's the deep lying playmaker, intelligent, precise, key, can see passes, can see ahead. Finds pockets in space. I've gone with NASA. Talk to me. Talk to me nice.
1: Good
0: In
1: stuff.
0: America, that is.
1: It's good
0: Yep.
1: stuff.
0: You like that one?
1: It's good stuff. It's good stuff.
0: Yep. Thank you very much. Let's do the next midfielders, two midfielders.
1: Centre attacking midfielders, I've gone for Hollywood, pure creativity.
0: Oh, yeah. That mom was in
1: Hollywood
0: there. Okay.
1: midfielder. And I've gone
0: Fine.
1: for Elvis Presley, the great entertainer.
0: That's not bad. Okay. I'm going off the dome here a little bit. My number eight, hard worker, physical, scary, Mike Tyson. No one wants to get involved with him.
1: True.
0: No one wants to get involved with him. Mike Tyson, people, don't annoy me. Mike Tyson.
1: Who's your 10?
0: This is tough. This is really tough. This is really tough. Who's the most famous American? Maybe I won't do that actually. Oh, no, Cecil. Think.
1: Michael Jackson.
0: Okay. I like Michael Jackson, but I'm gonna go with him. And he probably is, to be fair. Do you know what? No, I can't get I can't I'll lose the war. I'll lose the war if Kim gives me an option. I'm gonna go. This is okay, again, forgive me. Star player, the stars. In Hollywood, on the floor. It's a combination
1: Horrible,
0: of different
1: horrible,
0: stars. Okay,
1: horrible, just horrible.
0: it's a little bit, it's a bit stinky. It's
1: It's
0: okay.
1: horrible. But it's okay. Don't worry about it. Don't worry about it. I forgive you, and the listeners will
0: Go
1: forgive you as well. We know what's just happened in the lift, so it's okay. You're forgiven.
0: on. Was for that.
1: Right
0: Anyway,
1: wing.
0: but yeah.
1: I've gone for Disneyland. Magic. It's magic. It's got
0: Okay,
1: all the
0: it's magic.
1: tricks. It's got all the tricks of the trade. Left wing. A Harley Davidson. Bombing down that wing. And
0: Yeah.
1: obviously, as a striker, I've got the gun, the shooter.
0: Okay.
1: Classic American, used probably too often, but effective, unfortunately.
0: Okay. This is a tough one. I should have went in goal obesity, you know. That'd have been good for in goal.
1: Oh,
0: Because
1: in goal, obesity would have been great, wouldn't it?
0: so good. Just block the guys, feeling so good. I see my brain's starting to work now. I'm starting to forget about my diarrhea problems. Anyway, let me go to let me run through what I've got. Right wing, big gulp. Some of you may not know what that is. I'm a big fan of Big Gulp. Now, if you go to 7-Elevens, this is one personal, this is personal to me. This one is personal to me. Big Gulp, you go to 7-Elevens and it's big slushies. People might not know this, but I don't drink water. But when I'm in America, I crave, and I always crave sugar, but the pinnacle, the holy grail, the heaven of sugar is in those petrol stations or in the malls where they have different flavors, Coke Cherry or slushies. Now you might think, what does this relate to football? The energy, the sugar, the E numbers, they will boost my winger to get where he needs to be. Yep, and it's a big goal. Big chances, I don't know. We'll go in that one. I like it. It's just that one's personal to
1: Have
0: me,
1: it.
0: okay? Oh, next one. I'm gonna go, again, this is deep knowledge. On the left wing, I found the left wing. I'm gonna, I was gonna change. I was gonna do the honky tonk, but I'm not gonna do that. Honky tonk is a strip. It's a strip in Nashville. It's amazing. Live music work. But you know what I'm gonna go? I'm gonna go jazz, rhythm and blues. Nice. All of that. Musical,
1: Yeah, no,
0: creative.
1: yeah, fine. That should have been your center attacking mid, but that's okay.
0: I was struggling. I should have been. When things are dark, they give you light. They give you
1: Yeah, I
0: solutions.
1: like that.
0: Perfect. And up front, I haven't really thought of this. I was gonna go. Oh, you went with a gun, didn't you? That was a very good one. How do I beat the gun? Also, it
1: Bulletproof
0: can be a
1: vest.
0: toxic in the changing room. Cause problems in America as
1: Can
0: well. So it's a
1: certainly
0: huge,
1: cause problems
0: huge
1: in
0: fight vest.
1: America.
0: Come on. The guns cause problems. Remember that the chemistry there won't be good if you think the gun is winning. But my striker is the Hollywood sign. I know Kim has used it, but it's the star. It's the money makers where everyone wants to take photos with. It's the most paid. It's the most visited. So I'm going to go the Hollywood sign. Again, it's not, I mean, this is off the dome. So.
1: We'll give producer Hugh the final decision, whose team wins.
0: Okay, we're gonna wait for adjudication, or do you want me to? Or should we wait? Should we give him some time to think?
1: He said they're both not great. Cecil's was
0: Oh,
1: better
0: great.
1: at the start.
0: Yep, true, true.
1: But
0: Oh, he's giving
1: you
0: it to me.
1: can't have
0: He's
1: Hollywood sign and stars. You can't have Times Square at centre back. What does that even mean? This is square.
0: because Kim's playing at home, because he's on the home surface. He's won this one, but
1: And
0: I'm
1: I'm
0: not
1: in
0: gonna
1: your
0: argue.
1: chair as well.
0: Yeah, exactly. I want a VAR check on that when I come back. But don't worry, that's fine. Kim, congratulations. You are the
1: Thank you.
0: winner of today's Fantasy 11. And that is, I mean, the 90 minutes or in metaphorical terms is up when it comes to our VAR series. VAR, are you serious? Sorry for this week. Thank you so much, everyone, to listen. Thank you to Kim for taking the reins, sitting in my chair, which I don't know if I still love. I might have to have a little conversation
1: Keeping it warm,
0: with
1: buddy.
0: about that. But I'm away today. I will be back very soon. I say that we'll be in America very soon, and then I'll be back. But don't worry, normality will restore itself in a matter of weeks. Thank you all for listening. We'll see you again. Take care. Lots of love. 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With Cecil G. Thomas and Kim Kafari on FUBAR Radio.
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8: Big tech companies have got 3 months to radically overhaul the way children use their services. The Prime Minister's set a deadline for the likes of Apple and Google to ensure children stop sending and receiving explicit pictures. Sir Keir Starmer says the government needs to get tough.
9: This is not an impossible challenge. These are some of the most innovative companies in the world, and I believe they can solve it. But if they choose not to, then we will act. And we will change the law.
8: The situation in the Middle East is becoming more intense. Iran says it will stop striking Israel if Israel agrees to stop attacking Lebanon. Both sides resumed airstrikes over the weekend for the first time in 2 months. The mother of a student who was stabbed to death by paranoid schizophrenic Valdo Calacane says the victims of his attacks were robbed of justice. The killer did not face a murder trial but was sentenced to an indefinite hospital order for killing Barnaby Webber, Grace O'Malley Kumar and Ian Coates. Emma Webber is calling on the government to re-examine Calacane's prosecution and sentencing.
10: This isn't about vengeance, it's about doing the right thing, righting this grievous wrong and changing the systems that failed. The excuses stop here. And accountability starts today.
8: A murder investigation is underway after a 19-year-old woman died when gunshots were heard at a house in North London. Paramedics called police to Dale Grove in Finchley, where the victim was pronounced dead at the scene. Energy bills would be cheaper under the Liberal Democrats. Deputy Leader Daisy Cooper says they'll claw back £5 billion in windfall profits from energy firms to pay for discounts.
11: This would be a permanent fix designed to tackle fuel poverty at its source. And to give people that peace of mind that they crave, that they can afford their basic energy needs.
8: And Sir Idris Elba has urged James Bond producers to not make the character too woke. That's the latest from Radio News Hub. I'm David Hall.
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14: Happy Friday, Pete.
15: Happy fucking Friday.
14: I feel like I've seen you a lot this week.
15: We've had two nights out this week.
14: Fucking up. Lucky me. I feel very privileged.
15: We had a fabulous time at the NTAs, didn't we?
14: Yes, we did.
15: On the red carpet together, like fucking Hollywood's golden couple.
14: Yeah, dressed up.
15: Yes, Hollywood's golden couple, who actually were more like brother and sister.
14: I love the twist on it. I mean, it was going to happen anyway, but I got some very interesting messages on Instagram about it.
15: I did as well. I had quite a few men message me and say, stay the fuck away from Cece. One actually said, you're precious, don't touch her. So I had a number of them sort of messages. Do you know what, me and Cece, before we did the red carpet, I said to you, like, should we do this together? Everyone's going to start talking about it, aren't they? And we was like, fuck it, let's just do it anyway. But we didn't get any press about us being, which is a good thing.
14: I put it right on Instagram because there were some the sharp messages that I received. I was like, you know what? These are a little bit hard. They're a bit, you know, I like positivity. Like, we can all, you know, we can talk about stuff, but there's like judgment and opinions that are very strong. So I put a little note on my Instagram just sharing, you know, if you do have strong opinions or you would like to judge I highly recommend you listen to our show from last week because it was on judgment.
15: It was indeed. So for anyone that doesn't know what the fuck you're doing here, what are we doing here?
14: Well, if you don't know what the fuck you're doing here, welcome.
15: Welcome.
14: Also, you should know why you're here, because this is the best podcast radio show you are ever going to fucking listen to, and you're going to learn something.
15: You are.
14: My name's Cece Coleman. My beautiful co-host is Pete Wicks. And every week we talk about a lot of things.
15: Yeah.
14: It always ends up in one direction, which you'll soon learn. But this week's topic, we have teenage love.
15: We also have a fabulous guest. We have boxer Luke Campbell, fabulous boxer and all-round nice guy. We've got the Love the Way You Lie game, the listeners' questions and stories. But before we get onto all of that sort of weird and wonderful dating news, we've also got my sex book. Fuck me, we have a lot of shit in this show.
14: What? A lot going on.
15: We have a lot of shit in this show.
14: Boom.
15: But before we do that, a couple of weeks ago, we did a story on someone that was rating people in bed based on their professions. And since then, we've asked people to come in with their experiences of different professions. So we've got a couple. Do you want to take away the first one?
14: Yeah, these are quite funny, actually. So a call centre worker, apparently, so this is from Stephanie. So apparently they are good with their fingers on the keyboard for work, shite at using them in the bedroom, and normally lazy. They get rated a 5 out of 10.
15: What I love about Stephanie is that she's actually given them a full rating.
14: Concise.
15: Yeah, we're here for this efficiency.
14: Yeah.
15: Next up, she had an accountant who, interestingly, despite the fact that you might think accountants are boring as fuck, accountants came up with really dirty, imaginative, and up for anything. A solid 7 out of 10.
14: I like the imaginative part. That's cool. Because sometimes, you know, you've got your set positions, and when you can get creative and imaginative, I like
15: it. Yeah, so an accountant will fold you up like a bit of origami.
14: Nice. Next, we've got a civil servant. They are apparently shit, and they cried after over how much he liked Stephanie. They get a strong 2 out of 10, and the 2 is for getting it up despite the emotions.
15: Yes.
14: So what I'm sensing from this is there were tears.
15: Yes. I read this wrong, first of all, because I thought it said civil servant shit and cried. So I thought that they meant that she'd slept with a civil servant who had shit and cried. But thankfully, no, she just meant they were shit and they cried.
14: And they cried, but with a hard-on. Is that not actually a skill?
15: I think so, yeah. I mean, it's quite hard to...
14: cry, Pete, with a hard-on.
15: No, not really. I'm not very good at multitasking. So I'm either horny or sad. I'm never horny and sad.
14: Okay, interesting.
15: Yeah, do you know what I mean? I can't manage both emotions. To be honest with you, I struggle with one emotion. So I have to be one at a time. I haven't mastered the horny and sad. Let's call it
14: sort. If you do, let us know.
15: Yeah.
14: We want to learn on this show.
15: If I ever have a sawny moment, which is what we're going to call it, which is sad and horny at the same time, I will let you know. So next time I am knocking one out whilst crying, you'll be the first to know. Next up, I'm not surprised by this one. This is pretty much what I expected. Armed forces.
14: Yeah.
15: Forceful, big dick energy and dominant. 7 out of 10. That's what it does on the tin.
14: Okay. 7 out of 10. Good. We're getting there. Next, a car salesman. All she's put is Jesus Christ.
15: Yeah, and that's not their name. That's what she thinks.
14: That's what she thinks. And she's rated him 10 out of 10.
15: So car salesman. Apparently, very, very good. Right. So, listen, if you're looking to go out and have a one-night stand, or if you're looking for a long-term relationship, car salesmen are good. Useful, because they can supply you with cars, hopefully at a discount rate, but also they are very very good with their gear knob. Yes, very good with their gear knob and happy to put it up your exhaust pipe. Next up, we have this one surprised me. Not surprised me. You're right there. Am I car salesman jokes driving you crazy?
14: Good. No, come on, Pete, you were there.
15: I know. Sorry. Yeah, it's bad, isn't it?
14: Yeah.
15: I apologise. But next up, I'm going to sort of spark the conversation back into life with electricians. She's put fucking Jesus Christ, sex drive of a 15-year-old boy, constantly hard and just an all-round amazing time. 15 out of 10.
14: Whoa, 15 out of 10. I've never rated anyone a 15 out of 10.
15: No, I don't know if this is an electrician thing, whether, you know, it's just something that they're all just very good at. I don't know if you are an electrician and you study at college, whether that's part of the curriculum, how to fuck, but apparently they're all very good.
14: Has anyone ever rated you a 15 out of 10, Pete?
15: Well, to my face, yeah, definitely not behind my back. When they're lying to me, yeah. Just when they're telling the truth, no. No, I don't. To be honest with you, I don't think I've ever asked anyone for a rating.
14: No, I'm not sure I find
15: that. That sounds like the sort of thing that the civil servant would do. And how was I?
14: Yeah. Oh, God, no.
15: Yeah, do you know what I mean? So I've never really asked. So we'll put it out there. Anyone that has... Actually, no, I'm not going to do that.
14: Anyone that has slept with Pete Wicks, feel free to send in your ratings. I'm sure we're going to have an influx of messages. In fact, it might, the whole email chain might just fucking explode. But we would like to know, because I'd like to know. I'd just quite like to know.
15: Based on the comments you received on your Instagram, I have a feeling they're not going to be good.
14: But they were from men.
15: Yes, they were from men, but people, well, you know, each to their own. Sometimes I do get really drunk and sometimes I don't know what I'm doing. I joke.
14: Okay.
15: I joke. I love tits. So next up.
14: In fact,
15: do you know what? We also had another message and I'm going to give her a shout out anyway. I'm just going to run through it really quickly. It's Jenny from London. And she said, in the last episode, you mentioned that you were looking to hear about some weirder jobs. So these are some weirder ones. So Stephanie's given us a really good rating system for some fairly everyday jobs.
14: Yeah.
15: So I've got some interesting ones. One guy I was seeing was a baker and he worked for a well-known donut company. He used to come up with new recipes and designs for them as well as tasting a lot of them. I also got to taste this, which was a bonus of dating him. I mean, a lot of information here. I just want to know how he fucks.
14: Yes,
15: so she's gone with, he was fantastic in bedroom and always took his time to make sure I was enjoying myself. I like to think because he used his hands a lot during work, that was why he was so good using them when it got down to business. So quite clearly, yeah,
14: donut man.
15: Very good at putting the jam in her donut. Next. Are you all right?
14: All right, carry on.
15: Okay.
14: I'm here.
15: Next up, a kung fu teacher.
14: I'm intrigued. Let's go.
15: He was so fit and athletic, I thought he'd have really good stamina and would be really confident in the bedroom. I couldn't have been more wrong. Let's just say he'll ever be known as 2-Minute Tom in the girls' group chat. So, kung fu teacher, not so good. Slightly surprised by that one. Are you?
14: Yeah, I am surprised. Yeah, I am. Well, no, what I was going to say is, like, if you're judging it on the 2 minutes, because sometimes 2 minutes, you can have the most amazing 2 minutes of your life. Sometimes
15: you can. Two minutes is an awful long time sometimes. And to be perfectly honest, yeah. With 2 minutes, I can get in at least a minute, 40 seconds of cuddling afterwards as well. So,
14: but this, do you know, this fits in with our topic a little bit, this like young love, teenage love, right? Because like, I remember before I had sex, someone was saying to me, oh, you know what? It don't bother with having sex because it's literally just 20 minutes. It's bish, bash, bosh, and it's all done. And I was thinking, well, 20 minutes, you know, I'm not being funny, but I don't remember the last time I had sex for 20 minutes. Like, 20 minutes is a long fucking time. Like, if you're just doing the act, like, obviously, like, the other stuff as well. So maybe this...
15: you're talking just on penetration, are we?
14: Yeah.
15: Fine. So not based on foreplay and everything else and all the other shit. Yeah. If it's 2 minutes, including foreplay, then you should probably take a long, hard, good look at yourself and go and find yourself an electrician to talk to.
14: We'll leave it there.
15: Yeah,
14: I agree.
15: We'll leave it there. So thank you for that, Jenny. Appreciate it. And again, anyone else, because I really enjoy this subject, that would like to give us some ratings,
14: yeah.
15: And some experiences and some weird jobs, that would be great.
14: Can you educate me now, please?
15: It is time for the education. And this one...
14: You love it, don't you? You just love it.
15: Again, for anyone listening, this is the Dating Show on FUBAR, and every week I like to educate and entertain you all. I call it edutainment. And effectively, I like to give you some dating sex book terms, some things you may not have heard of and some things you might have heard but not heard the definitions of. So this week, It's a good one, Cece.
14: Okay.
15: All right. It's a good one. It's the dolphin.
14: Is it when you have sex from behind and then you hold the person's arms so their arms are close to their body and they look a little bit like a dolphin?
15: You know what? In all seriousness, no, it's not. But that is fucking brilliant. Can you just, I mean, I can't quite imagine exactly what you mean. So could you...
14: Like, you do know what I mean.
15: I don't.
14: Arms, like, basically, it's almost like holding you back like that. Like, the dolphin. Do you know what? If that's not the fucking dolphin, it now is in my terms. Next time I have sex, I say, babe, can we do the dolphin?
15: No, no, no, no, no, no, you won't, because the dolphin is better than that.
14: Oh, okay.
15: But if for anyone, again, this is another one, because we like to get everyone involved. If anyone would like to make up their own dating sex book for what Cece's just done and performed for us, please write in, and next week I will include that as an add-on, and I will include it to my sex book, which I'm hoping to bring out around Christmas. no, the dolphin. Are you ready for this?
14: Yeah. Oh, God. God, let's go. Come on.
15: Close your eyes.
14: Okay.
15: The dolphin, a sex act in which the man starts off penetrating the woman from behind. Then, without warning, he harpoons his dick into her ass, causing her to make an eek eek sound, not unlike a dolphin's distress call. The woman will then flop around in bed like a dolphin, desperate to get back to the safety of the sea.
14: Oh.
15: Thank you.
14: It's
15: Thank you.
14: So good.
15: The crowd are going wild.
14: Thank it's you. So fucking good. So hold so that, on. So he puts it in her bum.
15: No, so he'd be fucking her in the vagina from behind, doggy, and then without warning, just fucking dry fucks her ass. Just goes, straight in to cause her to go like that, and then flop around on the bed. That was a dolphin impression. That is called the dolphin. It's when you just sort of accidentally or accidentally on purpose. Pull out of the vagina and straight into the arsehole without warning, without lubrication and without any sort. I mean, I don't know if they maybe you spit on it first. I don't know. But or you just go straight in. But that causes the EE motion because, you know, there's no sort of working your way into it. It's a straight harpooning of the arse.
14: Wow. But, you know, I'm going to give myself a little bit of credit right now because my explanation of it, my interpretation of the dolphin was sort of similar. It was still the same position.
15: Yes.
14: It was slightly different.
15: It was slightly different. And I really...
14: fuck this word is what I'm trying to say. But I feel like this week, you know what I mean? I'm upgrading.
15: I really, really, really enjoyed your one, which is why next week we are going to include it in the sex book with a definition for it. Sorry, a name for your definition. So we're happy to hear from anyone else about that, or I will think of one myself.
14: Pete, that's pretty, that one you, it's pretty rough, the one you've explained today.
15: I'm not going to ask you anything else about it. But, you know, accidents happen.
14: Okay, should we move on? Because teenage love. Do you remember? Firstly, hang on. No, let's first question. Have you ever been in love?
15: Don't think so. No.
14: Okay.
15: We discussed this before, mate.
14: Well, for all the listeners that may or may not have, because there's no right or wrong answer.
15: Yeah.
14: Do you ever think, when you were younger, you like teenage vibes, that you thought you were in love?
15: Yeah. Weekly.
14: Oh, really?
15: Yeah, I think so, yeah. I think when you're younger, you do, you kind of do, don't you? You just kind of just assume that any girl that shows you any interest is you know, I love her.
14: Really?
15: Yeah.
14: Oh.
15: I mean, I was a bit of a boy, I suppose, when I was a kid. Obviously not now.
14: No.
15: But yeah, I think generally, you know, I used to do when I was really young. So we're going like teenage. Well, when we say teenage, we're talking like, I'm thinking like 13, like young.
14: Let's go like 13 to 17. Let's do the teenager, 13 to 18.
15: Okay, so when I was 13, I used to go to like these underrated 18 discos and all that sort of stuff. So I used to go with the boys, and then, you know, people from different schools around the areas used to go, and then, you know, used to kiss fucking 20 women in a night, do you know what I mean? 20 girls in a night, and like just be in love with every single one until 10 minutes later, they'd be kissing your mate, so then you fall onto their mate, and you just fall in love non-stop. That's kind of my memory of being really young. And then as I got older, my first sort of girlfriend who I worked with at a hotel actually moved in with me and my mum and that when I was 15. Wow. And still at school because she was having some a little bit of trouble at home, so she moved in for us a little while. We then split up not that long after, and my mum still sees her now, went to her wedding to her husband, and sees her and her kid all the time.
14: Oh my God.
15: Yeah, I would say that was my first where I thought I was actually in love, because it was I was sort of in a relationship, very young relationship. But yeah, she lived with us and she's still very much a very good friend of my mum's.
14: So when you were in your teens then, were you telling girls that you loved them?
15: Yeah.
14: Like what, after like a week?
15: I think I used to use it as a bartering tool. If you kiss me, I'll tell you I love you. That sort of thing.
14: Nice.
15: Now, do you know what? To be honest with you, I can't remember a lot from back then. I genuinely can't. So I don't remember what it was like. I just remember every week you'd have like a new girl you like obsessed with.
14: Yeah.
15: Do you know what I mean? Like you'd be like obsessed and be like, oh, I've just met everyone. And it's like you used to have like credit on your phone, didn't you? And you just run it out.
14: Oh,
15: and you used to have to top up, and you just run it out like within a day, because you'd be texting nonstop all fucking day. And just having that kind of obsession. And obviously when you get older, I don't think you really get that sort of obsession like you do, because everyone's a bit more chilled, aren't they, and not a fucking child.
14: No, I think the excitement, I think, is still
15: there. But I think the excitement, you do, when you're younger, you just react straight on, don't you? Whereas you kind of you play the excitement a little bit more, like you do, you know what I mean? You wouldn't, although you're excited, you wouldn't just bombard someone fucking left, right and centre. I'm pretty sure that's probably what I used to do.
14: Yeah, true. But you just learn how to be a bit more of an adult, don't you? And also, it's not cool to do that. I mean,
15: No, it's not, is it?
14: No.
15: But yes, what's your experience then? Because do you know anyone that is like has got like a teenage love? You know, like my mum and dad, before they got divorced, which isn't a great story, but they were married, they were together 22 years, and they met when they were teenagers. My dad, I think, was 18, and my mum was 16. So they met and they were together 20 odd years. Mm. You know, and I actually do know quite a few people that are still with their teenage love. But I also know a lot of people that are with their teenage love just because they've been with them so long, they might have had kids early, and now they go out and cheat on them every fucking week.
14: Yeah. I don't know teenage, but I do know sort of 20s. So that's still really young to me, like 19, 20, 21. Well, I was 15, I guess. And happily married, but I think I know one couple.
15: Yeah. But it's kind of like back in the day, if you speak to like, you know, older generations, they're kind of like, you know, we met at school and I've never been with anyone else. And you know, we've been married fucking 60 years, 70 years, whereas now that it's just really fucking rare, I think, isn't it? It's older generations.
14: Yeah. And also, I guess from like the journey, when I look at my journey, I can only speak for myself, but the people I was telling I loved when I was 15, people I was telling I loved when I was 18, I was not in love. Like, I think I've only been in love once, and that for me was a truthful relationship. We were together 5 years, and that was the only experience of love that I really know. I've said I love you to people because in the moment and in that relationship, you think you are.
15: Yeah, of course you do.
14: When you look at it, upon reflection, you're like, no, that wasn't love.
15: It feels like the right thing to the right thing to say at the time, but that's the beauty of hindsight, isn't it? Mm. Then you look back and think, well, no, it wasn't. It was just you get caught up, and I think you get confused about it. And I think that's also the thing for me. I didn't really have any. I still don't really know what fucking love is, to be honest with you. But I certainly didn't back then. And I don't think you have an understanding, so you do kind of throw it about a little bit. So,
14: it's a sad thing because you think, God, I've told a lot of people I have loved, well, not a lot, but, you know, a few people. And that's sad to think that maybe it wasn't truthful. But I always feel like there needs to be an in the middle, because it's not lust, and it's not like what I think is deep, meaningful love. But the care and the connection for me is is there. It's not, yeah. It's not, you know, forced, or it wasn't, it meant something. So I don't know what you would call that. And maybe that's what I would say is sort of that teenage love as well, is that deep care for someone.
15: What do they call it? Puppy love? Puppy love?
14: Don't puppy love, yeah, maybe when you were a teenager, but like to say you're puppy love when you're in your, like, 20s.
15: No, I don't mean you would say that would be the term. I mean
14: it. Puppy love you. I really love you.
15: Do you know what? I love you like a puppy.
14: Oh.
15: That reminds
14: actually,
15: me.
14: Actually, do you know, if I said that to someone, fuck me, that's the man I'm going to marry, because I fucking love puppies.
15: I love puppies.
14: Anyone out there, if I ever say that to you, is you're the one.
15: Cece, I love you like a puppy, but sort of like a rescued puppy, not one that I chose.
14: I don't have to say that. That's like a backwards sort of way of saying that you care for me.
15: Yes, I care very deeply for you. I don't know where we were going with that.
14: Well, so, I don't know either.
15: I don't know why we went on to puppies then.
14: Do you want me to read a stat?
15: Should we bring it back to something factual instead of just talking about sort of puppies and how much we like dogs?
14: According to Brandon Gale Marketing, today only 2% of marriages from high school... only 2% of marriages are from a high school relationship. Fuck, that's low.
15: Yeah, and I think that's the thing. Like, so I think it is really rare now. I genuinely do, because there's so much option, so much temptation out now, so much accessibility to so many more people that, and I think people don't have the same determination that older generations did to make things work. So I think they just sort of, you know, the first hurdle, oh, fuck it, move on, find another one, because they're everywhere. There's apps, there's like, whereas back in the day, you know, my nan would tell me stories about, you know, dating or courting like my granddad, and they'd go out for a date and then they'd write letters to each other, but you'd have to wait days for the letters to come back. And then, you know, they didn't have phones in the houses, but like maybe two houses would share a phone, or he'd go to a telephone box to call. But then they go on like dates, and like if one of them didn't turn up or they were late or whatever else, the other one would wait and wait and wait, and like you never knew if something was happening and whatever. Like, do you know what I mean? And that kind of, that thing, it's just now, do you know what I mean? Like, I mean, you can organise a date and someone cancels and you can find a replacement in 10 minutes. It's so easy. Like, people split up with people, they go straight on Grindr or Twitter what's the other ones? Tinder, Hinge, whatever it may be. And they just find someone to fuck at night.
14: Yeah.
15: That's what people do, isn't it?
14: Well, yeah, like you just said, if you're waiting for a letter, like, you're not going to... that's your only option.
15: Yeah. So I think that's accessibility has made a big difference. But dating or going on dates when you were, like, a teenager was always quite fun, though. Do you know what I mean? I remember going on dates to, like, the cinema, or you'd go shopping centres, wouldn't you?
14: I think, if anything, they were... Maybe this just says about life from where it is, but I used to get really excited, like more excited than I do now. Like the thought of going to meet someone in a park, a boy, it was like, oh my fucking god, what trainers am I gonna wear? Are my trainers clean? Am I gonna plait my hair? It was like, if the thought that would go through my head just to meet one person, whereas now, you know, you might meet someone on the way home from work and it's like the effort, you're still making an effort, but it's like, yeah, I can fit you in. It's completely different.
15: Yeah. And I think when you, you know, like going to like a shopping centre with a girl, like when I was a kid and that, and do you know what's funny is like I started working when I was like 11, 12 doing paper rounds. And the majority of the reason for that was just because, you know, my mum didn't have a lot of money and I wanted money so that I could take girls out. So but how amazing that you used to be able to go out with 20 quid in your pocket and be out all afternoon, right? Do you know what I mean? All afternoon, like for like 9-hour date, like all through the day on like a Saturday at like Lakeside or something, or like a shopping centre, and just have the best time, and then get home at whatever time and then spend all night messaging them like you haven't just spent 9 hours with them.
14: Oh my God, that's so cute.
15: But that's what it used to be like, wasn't it? Whereas now, do you know what I mean? You're looking at, you knock out a few hundred quid, go out, and then people don't know whether they should speak for a couple of days, but they're just trying out. But they're also dating other people and doing whatever you're doing. It's just, do you know what? I believe back in the day, it was a lot more romantic as a teenager. Yeah. I feel like dates were more romantic as a teenager than what they are now that I'm an adult.
14: Yeah. Well, it again, it's the effort, because like you said, accessibility is just, is endless, right?
15: Yeah. And what about, like, you know, if you look at, like, teenage love, like Valentine's Day, I remember sending flowers and chocolates and cards to girls at, like, 13, you know, for Valentine's.
14: Cards when I was younger. I don't receive cards as an adult. I don't think I've had any in my 20s.
15: Yeah, I don't think I've, no, neither have I, cool. Nothing.
14: You'd like, it would be like the thing, how many cards you got?
15: Yeah.
14: Loads.
15: Yeah, it was mad. But also, you used to get over things a lot better. So you could be in a relationship with someone for 2 weeks and then you'd split up and you'd feel terrible for 2 weeks and then you'd move on with, like, their friend. Or they'd start dating your friend. Or, like, it was, like, everyone was just sort of, like, quite happy just to...
14: Well, it wasn't like...
15: And that's what I mean. It's not... I don't think it was proper, like you used to think you were, but it's not really, is it?
14: Because now that's like... Girl code, boy code, you don't do... Yeah, in the playground, you do whatever you want.
15: Yeah.
14: Oh, I want to go back to the playground. It was so much more fun.
15: Yeah, I mean, it'd be weird if I now went back to the playground. But anyway, on that note, shall we get our guest on?
14: Luke Campbell. Do you know Luke? Everyone's your fucking friend. Is Luke your friend?
15: No, Luke's not a friend. Luke's a boxer. I think we know a good few of the same people. He's a great boxer. He's competed from 2013 to 2021 and retired early this year. He's 33, bantamweight gold Olympian, and twice challenged for the world lightweight titles. So he has got 3 sons with his wife, Lindsay, Leo, Lincoln and Levi. And the couple met as teenage sweethearts from Hull and have been together since 2006.
14: Very, very, very cute.
15: So perfect person to ask about teenage love.
14: Let's get him on. Welcome, Luke.
16: Hello.
15: Hey.
14: Hey, Luke.
15: How you doing, buddy? Sweet?
16: Yeah, good. Yourself?
15: Mate, you look very fresh.
16: I've just come out of the gym.
15: Just cut off. Oh. Wait to make us feel like shit straight away, then.
16: I'm trying to put it on nowadays.
15: listen, Luke, thanks for coming on. We've got our topic this week is teenage love, which is something you know loads about. But before we get into that, we're going to tickle your bollocks a little bit, mate, and ask some quick fire questions.
16: Okay.
15: CC, let's go.
14: Okay, first question. Date night in or date night out?
16: In.
15: Ooh, kissing or cuddling, mate?
16: Kissing.
14: Giving gifts or receiving gifts?
16: Giving it.
15: dating apps or meeting in person?
16: Meeting in person.
15: Yeah, mate.
14: Dream job or dream partner?
16: Dream partner.
14: Oh.
15: Oh, Cece loves it when Giz is saying that. She fucking loves it. That's it. That's fucking hell. Ah, bollocks. Go for the job. Chat line straight to the point.
16: Straight to the point.
14: Big spoon or little spoon?
16: Little.
15: Fucking hell, I weren't expecting that one, mate. And the last one, the last one we know the answer to is single or taken. You're obviously taken, you're married, which is the whole point of you kind of being on this today, to tell us about teenage love and your missus, Lindsay, isn't it?
16: Lindsay, yeah. 14 years we've been together now.
14: Wow.
15: And, how old are you, mate?
16: I'm 33.
15: 33. So yeah, was it like first love thing?
16: Yeah, you could say that. For me, it was. I'd say Lindsay was like my first girlfriend.
15: Fucking hell.
14: How did you meet?
16: Yeah. My older brother used to work for her family business. So I've sort of known the family for years, and then it wasn't. So I don't know. Like Lindsay's dad started sponsoring me through boxing, and then I started going into her work, and I noticed her then, and I thought, oh wow, she's good looking. And then months and months and months later, then our first date was in Las Vegas.
14: Your first date was Las Vegas?
16: Yeah.
15: Fucking no wonder she stayed with you.
14: I know.
15: Yeah. You know what I mean?
16: Yeah. We went to Las Vegas for our first date, and it was about three nights? I think it was 3 nights. We went to watch Ricky Hatton fight, and we stayed in...
15: Which fight, mate?
16: Do you know when he boxed Urango?
15: Yeah,
16: Paris. Paris Hotel.
15: Yeah.
16: That's the fight we went to watch.
15: Mate,
16: that's... And that was our first date, yeah.
17: Hold on a minute. Right, so... Obviously,
15: when we were talking about teenage love early on, you've absolutely mugged me off. I was talking about teenage love and taking a, like a bird down Lakeside with 20 quid. Do you know what I mean? Taking her a bit of shopping and that. Fucking, I went Lakeside. I went fucking Vegas. Done me over like a kipper here, isn't it?
17: How did she, because like, obviously that's quite a lot of trust. And you, is it, obviously you said like about your older brother worked for the family and all the rest of it. Is that because she already knew who you were? So it wasn't like you're just some random dude.
16: Yeah, I want a random dude who she just met. You know, we've maybe been talking for a few weeks, but obviously she knew of me, she knew my family, and I knew of her, knew her family, and it went from there.
15: So when you first, you said you kind of saw her, and then it, like months and months went past before you started speaking and before you had your first date and all that sort of stuff. So when you first saw her, do you believe in love at first sight? Do you think it was love at first sight? Or do you think it's like you've grown, you know, when I say you've grown to love someone, it's because you spent time with her and you got to know, or do you believe in that love at first sight shit?
16: You know what? You know, it's one of them, like, 14, like, I do believe in love at first sight, but, you know, how do you potentially love someone that you don't know what they're like?
15: Yeah.
16: You know, and it's 14 years down the line now, and it's just like, I love them more than anything now. So, like, I look back and think, wow, I love you more now than what I ever have done so far. You know, because you go through experiences in life, you share moments together, and I think through the process, you become to love them even more. If you can.
15: Yeah, Luke, I think you may make Cece cry on this call.
17: She's, oh, it's so nice to hear.
15: She's wilting like a fucking flower over there.
17: No, because we hear a lot of shit, right? We hear a lot of shit.
15: Mostly from me.
17: Well, no, both of us. You know, we've got our stories and whatnot. So it's just nice. 14 years is a fucking long time. So for you to feel like you... every year or whatever it grows, you know, you love her more now than you did at the start, when for some people it might go the opposite way because you're just fucking over it. That is beautiful.
15: Do you know what, it's one of them things, like because I believe in soulmates and all that sort of stuff, mate, and I just don't feel like I've met the right person, but presumably Lindsay's your soulmate and you're just one of them lucky bastards that found it really young, and do you know what I mean?
16: Yeah, do you know what? I guess that is true. Like, some of my mates now, obviously, around the same age as me, and, you know, they're going on dates and all that type of stuff. And, oh, they've got with a good-looking girl, but she's ringing him every 10 minutes, and he's finally out on a night out, and it's like, where are you? What are you doing? What time are you home? On the dot, every 20 minutes. And all my missus say to me is, oh, have a great time.
15: Yeah, but do you think that's because you've built like such a good foundation for the relationship that like you know each other so well now? Because but when you meet someone when you're young like that, your life changes and goes into different directions, same as everyone does as they get older and you mature and all that sort of stuff. But you've kind of done it together, so you've probably been through ups and downs throughout the way. And do you think that's why you're so strong, is because you've seen everything from each other and you've grown together? Rather than being at a point, because you know everyone wants to kind of meet someone where at the point where they're happy with themselves. Does that make sense? And I'm the best version.
16: But
15: I think sometimes you need to see the shit. Does that make sense?
16: Yeah, massively. Like I'm trying to remember back now, but like I remember like our first year, like we didn't argue once, like or something like that in our first year, and then like the second year we argued loads, and then obviously Lindsay got pregnant early in our relationship, and you know, I think we was together maybe a year and a half, 2 years before we had our first child. But we moved in 6 months. We was only together 6 months, and I moved in with her after 6 months. And now looking back, I'm thinking, wow, that's really early in a relationship to actually move in 6 months.
15: See, I've not experienced it. And Cece, I don't know about you. You said you've been in love once before, but you must have just known then. There must have been something back then that just made you think, do you know what? Because, listen, You know, you get some people that are a bit fucking nutty and a bit stalkerish and they just want to be around someone non-stop. Like, you don't seem like that sort of geezer. So you must have just known back then, do you know what, that's the person I want to be with the rest of my life.
16: Well, here's the thing, like, when we first got together, I was constantly away on Great Britain training camps. So I was away maybe 4 or 5 days a week, every single week.
15: Right.
16: So she's always been an independent woman that, you know, does her own thing, and she's independent, and she's got her own job and her own career, and I'm the same. Mm-hmm. So we've never suffocated each other, like, you know, in that respect, like, where, oh, I just want to be with you every 2 minutes. It'd be like, I'd come home some weekends and she'd be like, oh, when do you go back away? You know what I mean? Just like, having the laugh like that. But it's always worked for us. Like, but obviously now I've retired from boxing. I'm home all the time. And I guess that was a little bit of a worry for us, for me to be home all the time.
15: Yeah.
16: That for us was a little bit of a test for our relationship, because within 14 years, it's never really happened, me being at home.
15: Mm.
16: But yeah, we've done it well, actually.
17: I think what you've said about it being independent is the key, right? Because it's so easy, especially when you're just in love and it's all going really well. And it's like, oh, can I see you again? Can I see you again? It's that, like, that want, that need, that, like, just, it's almost like addiction. And then that's when things maybe don't go so well, because you've already rushed that lovely honeymoon period, and you've also, it's just, it, then you lose your identity. And like you said, she's independent, you're independent, and that's obviously very important for you both, which is why you can meet in the middle when, yeah, you know, you do your couple stuff. It's, I think it's very easy to lose that, though. I've lost it. I've definitely done the relationships where I've been way too independent, and then I've done the ones where I've been too much, because it wasn't really love. It was just whatever it was, fascination or something. So it goes back to, I think, knowing who you are, what you need, what your boundaries are. What do you need in your relationship? Do you need someone there all the time? Or do you need your own space? She sounds great. Yeah. Can we get her on?
16: Yeah, no, yeah, definitely get her on. It'd be interesting to actually listen in and see her.
15: Really funny, yeah, is it? Yeah, you've said all really lovely stuff, and she comes on and goes, you know, he does my fucking head in, right? I wish I played the field. Like, I got lambered with him when I was really young, and now, look, I can't get rid of him.
16: It would actually be really interesting to listen to her side. But
15: So this is a bit of a weird question, obviously, because I know you're in a really happy, like, marriage, you've got kids and all that sort of stuff. But do you ever think about some of the things you might have missed out on being, like, a young single guy? You know what I mean by that? I don't mean that disrespectfully, yeah, either, because when you're young, single, and you get blokes and they fuck about and do all that sort of stuff. And do you ever miss that, or do you think, no, do you know what?
16: Do you know what it was with me? Obviously, I had boxing there, from when I was a kid, like, going in the boxing gyms, all the coaches used to say, oh, don't get a girlfriend. Once you get a girlfriend, that's you, you're done. I always used to be, from then, I always used to actually be quite scared of getting a girlfriend, because I thought, oh, the second I get a girlfriend, my boxing's over. Because I used to see a lot of the boys that would go to the gym on a night, and then they'd get a girlfriend and they'd just go missing for a few weeks or whatever, and or finish. So I was always scared in that respect to getting a girlfriend. Never really looked, but I was always so disciplined and dedicated to boxing. Like, I was always on training camps. I was traveling the world with Great Britain. So in that respect, I didn't really have time to... I was never out in the clubs drinking, partying.
15: Because you were training anyway, yeah.
16: Because I was always in training. Like, on my 16th birthday, we was in a tournament in Macedonia. You know, I was always away. I was probably on a training camp somewhere on my 18th birthday and things like that. So I used to go out now and again, but I'd just be out drinking water while all of my friends would be getting pissed and whatever else. But yeah, I was always too serious for boxing.
15: In some ways, do you think, you know, being with Lindsay so young and having that stability from so young has actually helped like your career and kind of what you've done, because you haven't had that kind of unstable home life, because you've had a girlfriend, you've been with the same person since you were really young.
16: Yeah.
15: She's understood exactly what you do and what goes into it and the determination, everything else. So do you think that stability has actually helped you?
16: Yeah, I'd say more than definite, yeah. It's having that, you know, just being grounded. Like, as I'd have got older, yeah, I probably would have been on all the dating apps and been meeting up with this girl, that girl, and, you know, maybe going out late on a weekend when I should be resting because I've got a fight coming up or something like that. But so, yeah, I've had that stability.

0: drum.
1: Yeah, we go.
0: Happily celebrate, drowned in our sorrows.
1: Fabulous, love that, mate. Listen, before we go, we're gonna do this little game, which I think you know about, yeah.
0: Yeah.
2: Love the way you lie. So, can you please tell us either three stories or statements, two of which are truth and one is a lie, and we are going to guess which one is your lie. We get a question per story, but we'll ask them after. So, story or statement number one.
0: Okay, so my idea when I asked Lindsay to marry me was I rented a horse. Not only did I rent a horse, I went to joke shop that day and bought a knight's outfit with a sword, a shield, and all the works. She was in her mum and dad's house one night, and I galloped in on this horse. She see me through the front window, and I went round the back. And as she come out round the back, I jumped off the horse, landed on one knee, and asked her to marry me.
1: So that's story number one. Do you know what? Look, I really fucking hope that's true, because that's cool as fuck, mate.
2: If that's true, I'll cry.
1: Yeah, that'll finish CC off. So that's story number one. Okay, story number two.
0: It's Lindsay's birthday. You know, what do you get your girlfriend on a birthday? She woke up and says, "Happy." I said, "Happy birthday." Here's a card. Give her a card. She's like looking around for a present. I'm like, "Your present's at 12 o'clock." She goes, "Oh, really?" So I said, "Yeah, but I said I need to drive you to that present." So we both jumped in the car, drove there, 12 o'clock. She goes, "What is it?" So I said, "We're both parachuting out of an aeroplane for your birthday."
2: Fuck's sake.
1: Okay.
2: I can't deal with these stories. I can't fucking deal with it.
1: This is everything that CC wants in a bloke.
2: I can't deal with this shit.
1: So, first one is horse. Second one is threw out of a plane for a birthday. what's the third one?
0: The third one is she started practicing piano, doing piano lessons, and she was going to the teacher's house every other week doing a lesson. Christmas was coming up, so I thought I'd look for pianos for a Christmas present. Found a beautiful white grand piano. Somehow managed to, when she was asleep on Christmas Eve, to get it in the house and in the living room to put a red bow on it for when she come down in the morning.
1: Look, listen, I'll be honest with you, I'm starting to fucking dislike you.
2: Yeah, I don't know how I feel right now.
0: I have a good laugh, trust me, I have a good laugh.
1: Mate, listen, you're kicking the fuck out of geezers, double R, super successful, do you know what I mean? Does really well for himself, and basically the perfect fucking geezer for any bird, making the rest of us look like complete pricks, so nice one, mate. Fuck being your mate. Okay, so one of them, two of them are truths and one of them is a lie, yeah?
0: Yeah.
1: Okay. Cece, any questions? We've got one question per story. I don't have any questions.
2: No, I'm not going to ask any questions either.
1: No.
2: I'm just going to guess.
1: Go on then.
2: Fuck, this is quite a hard one. I am going to guess that, the piano's the lie.
1: Okay. I'm going to say that I'm going to say the piano's a lie as well. Just because how the fuck can you get a grand piano into your house?
2: On Christmas Eve?
1: When someone's sando.
2: How big is your fucking front door?
0: Back then it was just a regular front door.
1: All right.
2: is it a lie then? Go on, tell us.
1: Which one's the liar?
0: The parachuting one's a lie.
1: Oh, for fuck's sake.
2: You're actually getting on my nerves. Like, it's annoying.
0: The parachuting one's a lie because she did it to me. I didn't do it to her.
1: That's what she got you for your birthday?
0: For my 21st birthday.
2: Can you two, like, write a book or something or do a TV show on, like, how to be fucking amazing?
1: Oh, God, this...
2: Like, we can just... Oh, go on, no, what? No, I want to learn from this. I think... Because clearly, Lindsay's doing her part too. She's throwing out planes.
1: What's that film? What's that film called? What's it? The Notebook? Was that fucking styled on you two or what?
0: Oh, God.
1: Fucking hell. In a couple of years' time, we're going to get the Luke Campbell story. Luke and Lindsay, the look of... That's what it's going to be called.
2: This

0: horse story. You actually went and got a knight outfit. Does she love horses or something? Or you were trying that's to just, be a knight?
1: That's like, jokes.
2: Yeah, no. She loved horses. And she also looked after a couple of horses. And for some reason, at the time, my sister had a horse. And I asked my sister to see if I could rent the horse off her to do this proposal thing. And I rented it. I gave her some money for it. And she didn't even put a saddle on the horse. I had to ride the horse bareback down the street into the back garden.
1: Mate, that's
2: fucking
1: brilliant.
2: But not only that, when I was getting on the horse, I had like a red love heart balloon. And it was dark and windy and raining. And the balloon blew into the horse, hit the horse, and then the horse started going crazy. So then I'm wrapped my arms around the horse like this because I had no saddle. And I'm literally clung onto this horse while it's trying to flip me off. And anyhow, the kid that brought the horse calmed the horse, finally calmed the horse down. So I didn't like gallop into the garden. I literally come into the garden, clung to this horse in a joke's night outfit.
1: So did you actually
2: on the back?
1: Did you mean to propose, or were you just shitting yourself and try to jump off the horse as quick as possible and landed on your knees? Yeah. And then went.
2: I think I rolled off the horse, fell onto the floor, and went on one knee, and then asked her to marry me. But you know what? For me, I just thought I only want to get married the once, so I've got to do it the right. I've got to do it right. I've got to do it fun and a good story to talk about. So, because I could never see myself getting remarried. Even if it's blow up, I think I wouldn't even get married again.
1: Yeah.
0: How long have you been together before you proposed?
2: About 5 years.
0: Wow.
2: Something about 5 years.
1: Well, mate, listen, it's you've been an absolute pleasure today. Thank you so much for coming on making me look fucking terrible. But no, what a lovely geezer. You've melted CC's heart. Say hello to Lindsay for us. Thanks ever so much, mate. Appreciate
0: Thank
1: it.
0: You. Thanks for actually coming around. Usually we have really... we're a bit cynical because of all of our stories. So thank you for telling us a love story.
2: No worries. We'll have to get Lindsay on because I'd love to wee-wig on her side of the story.
0: Oh, yeah. I want to hear it too.
1: Yeah, I do as well. I want to see if she's got the same bit. But to be fair, if she's got the same version as you, then I do you know what I mean? I might as well just throw myself up a bridge because... I mean, but yeah, go on. Ta-da, mate.
0: Thank you. Take care.
2: Cheers. Thank you. See you later.
0: I might just need to go and have a little cry.
1: What a lovely geezer. What a lovely, lovely geezer. And do you know what? Me and CC are always very, very cynical.
0: Always.
1: I still don't believe in love at first sight, but like I have said a number of times, I do believe in soulmates. And it genuinely does sound like he met his when he was young. Like, do you know what I mean? Lucky guy.
0: I don't have a lot of people. Actually, I don't have any couple that I look at and think, I like that, you know, I like what you've got there. Like there's always something, but I mean, obviously we haven't met them, right? But from what he just said, that to me, I think the level of comedy that it goes with it, because, you know, all of it, it just sounds like they've got a really, really good equal relationship.
1: What is the thing that people always say about what they want out of a relationship, which is what it sounds like they've got? And that is, and I say, I want a girl that, is my best friend who I fancy the fuck out of.
0: Yeah. That is, yeah.
1: And that sounds...
0: Let her on. I want to talk to her. I feel like she's going to be funny. I want to hear from Lindsay.
1: Should we invite them to our next night out?
0: Oh, God, yeah. Well, now he drinks.
1: Fucking hell. Because, I think we should do that. Let's invite them to the next night out. So, Luke and Lindsay, you are coming out for the FUBAR dating show night out. Which involves Cece and I getting very drunk, insulting each other, and just
0: And that's it.
1: Really. It's basically this. It's just
0: it's really fun. Yeah. It's really promise.
1: Well, we think it's really fun. I'm not sure anyone else does. Right, so for anyone that has just tuned in or doesn't know what they're doing here again, this is the dating show on Fubar Radio. We've just had Luke Campbell on talking about teenage love. We've done the dating sex, but we've done everything else. But it's now on to the listeners' questions and stories. And this week, because we enjoyed speaking to Luke so much, we're just going to do one.
0: We'll do some advice. Let's get advice.
1: Yes,
0: we've got. At La Teacher.
1: At LA underscore teacher underscore.
0: Oh, all right. Well, I was trying to say it fancy. La Teacher.
1: Oh, oh, okay.
0: All right. At underscore teacher la underscore. Her advice. Okay. So she says, do you just deal with a mama's boy or do you leave him?
1: Listen, I'm not going to judge people because we did a show on that. But I think this is a very silly question.
0: Okay. Well, the thing is, we don't have a lot of background with it.
1: No. So there's no context to it. But no. Just reading that, I think it's a silly question because I think it's obvious.
0: But I do. Well, no, because I do get it. Because I was in a relationship with someone who was fully a mama's boy. And a lot of people did just say to me, look, if you really want to be with him, just deal with it. But it really depends on the level, right? Mama's boy is one thing. But when you've got mama's boy with a parent who's overbearing, who's sort of interrupting your relationship, that takes it to another level. It was too much for me.
1: Listen, I mean, I love my mum. I've said it repeatedly. My mum, my nan, are my best friends, but I'm as far from a mama's boy as you can get. But I do know blokes who are like mummy's boys, like, you know.
0: Mm.
1: And I find it quite annoying to be their mate, let alone be in a relationship with someone like that. Do you know what I mean? But it all comes down to whether or not you love them.
0: It's
1: the same as anything that we say this all the time. What is it? Communication.
0: Yeah.
1: It's a conversation. If it really bothers you that much, then you've got to have the conversation with whoever it is, surely.
0: Yeah. Yeah. Communicate that. Figure out, like, is this always going to be like this? Is this just a phase? You know, maybe there's a bit of a test at the start and then he'll like chill out a little bit. Maybe mama will chill out a little bit when she knows that actually it's real love and you're not going to fuck over a son. There's, you know,
1: Yeah, I think we don't have lots of context on this, but I imagine there's stages before just deal with it or leave. I imagine this, look for the bit in between that before you do one of them.
0: Yeah.
1: Do you know what I mean?
0: Interested, because if she's at that point where she's asking the question, do you just deal with it? Sounds like she's quite fed up and frustrated.
1: Yeah.
0: So I think you're asking that question.
1: Yeah. But I think before leaving, and if it is just about that, or are you leaving because you're using that as an excuse because actually subconsciously you don't feel like you should be with him anyway?
0: We've got something here.
1: So really, because we don't have much context, it's hard to say, but if you are at that point, it does sound like you're fed up. Do you just leave him? Before you just leave him, I think work out actually if that's the problem in the relationship or if it's something else. And if it is just that, then do the communication thing and talk it out because I don't think you need to leave someone you love because of their mother.
0: I've just been down that road and it was...
1: But I just think if he loves you as well, listen, any time you're in a relationship, I mean, this is coming from someone that's eternally single, but any time that presumably you're in a long-term relationship, you make compromises based on your partner. And if that is, you know, it depends what extent someone's like a mummy's boy, do you know what I mean? Like, it depends what extent that
0: it
1: is.
0: It does, yeah.
1: Completely. But if it's like, you know, mum's in every day, got kids that's letting herself doing all this is just overbearing, then for me, as a compromise for the woman I love, I'd be like, mum, you've got to slow the fuck down, man. Do you know what I mean? Give me some...
0: I'm going to share a little story that this is based on someone else, but whether it stays or not, I'll say it anyway. So I was talking, when I was in a relationship with a mummy's boy, I was talking to a good friend about this, and she is married to a lovely guy, they've got two kids together, and her husband is a mummy's boy, and mama decided to invite herself over for Christmas one day. And the Christmas period, I'm going to spend Christmas with you. And so she was like, are you going to fucking say something to your mum about this? This is ridiculous. And he was like, oh, you know, she just wants to see the grandkids, da, da, da, da. She was like, no problem. So on Christmas Day, she went and put the sluttiest little outfit on. Her tits were hanging out. She had high heel shoes on, suspenders, like a Christmas elves outfit out. The sluttiest thing she could possibly find. She said every time she bent over, you could see her thong. And then she went down, I know, on Christmas Day, served everybody food. Papa was there as well. So she's like, oh, hi, guys. Tits are just juggling. Kept snogging her husband in front of him. He was slapping her ass. He was just like, fucking hell. And she said they never turned up for Christmas again. So there are ways to get around it. I'm just saying there are ways to take the control back without having to have, because if your partner's not fucking getting it, sometimes they just don't. So take it back, take the control back. But that was obviously a bit more of a problem with the mum than it was the actual, it's for your partner to, you know, to say something to the mum, but if he's not getting it, maybe you just have to go direct.
1: Listen, I applaud your friend.
0: Same here.
1: Awesome. And this, we've given you a lovely bit of advice. I think that's great advice there, Cece. Isn't it? So today's advice from Cece and I is be a slut.
0: Dress like a slut. Be a slut.
1: Yeah. That is, I think that's a great way to sort of wrap up today.
0: I couldn't agree more, even though I don't want to.
1: No, I don't. I never want to. But listen, that's it for the listeners' questions and stories. If you want to share any of your stories and questions, then you can email us at thedatingshow@foobarradio.com. You can also catch up with everything that we do, all the wonderful meme things that they make of me and Cece being a complete tits. You can do that on the home, the H Club. Oh, I fucked it. I always get it right. The home.
0: You always get it right. The home.
1: The hub, the HQ.
0: The hub or the hub and the HQ.
1: The home, the hub, the HQ.
0: Home, the hub, the HQ, the three H's.
1: The three H's of The Dating Show, which is at on Instagram, @thedating_show.
0: That is it. That is it. And Luke Campbell, thank you for making me weep a little bit, making me want real love.
1: Yeah. And actually,
0: I want a fucking horse. I want someone to come on a horse and get on the knee. What are you laughing at?
1: Sorry, I completely lost the plot for a minute there.
0: Did you go south?
1: Yes.
0: Tell us your thoughts. Share.
1: No. No. I'll tell you after. Anyway.
0: We're going to end it now then, because I want to hear what Pete's got to say. So, guys, thank you so much. Love you all. Thanks for listening.
1: But don't we have to do...
0: Oh, we got something else?
1: Well, no, don't we... Didn't we discuss last week that we were going to sing out every...
0: Oh, okay. What, is this a new one?
1: Well, yeah. I mean, you just sort of make up a melody, don't you? And then I'll sort of try and add something to it.
0: I'm going to start differently this time, though.
3: Oh, Mr. Wiggs, I don't want to leave.
1: I don't want to leave you.
3: Because I have so much fun.
1: You're my favourite person.
3: Oh.
1: Bye, guys.
0: Bye, guys. Love you all. Have a good day.
1: Bye.
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0: Welcome to FUBAR Radio. For everyone that doesn't know how Pete Wicks drinks, he lifts his little finger when he drinks, which means he's actually posh.
1: Yeah, they do call me Pinky Pete.
0: For that reason? Is that why they call you Pinky Pete?
1: Well, maybe it's not for that reason.
0: No, I don't imagine it is.
1: No, maybe it's... anyway, welcome to FUBAR. Cece, how have you been?
0: Yeah, not bad. It's been one of those ones. How have you been?
1: I've been fabulous.
0: Good.
1: Flabulous
0: and flawless.
1: I'm struggling to talk today.
0: It will be one of those ones, trust me. I couldn't even get my words out to say hello earlier.
1: Well, thankfully we've got a great guest who will make up for us being so horrendous today then.
0: We'll just let her talk.
1: So today, if you don't know, this is The Dating Show. This is Cece Coleman, the fabulous...
0: Welcome.
1: Howdy.
0: Welcome.
1: Oh, that was, hi. It was a very formal welcome, that one.
0: Welcome.
1: And I'm that twat off Towie.
0: Oh, yeah, you're back on telly now, aren't you? It's nice to see you. I'm back on telly. We're both back on TV at the moment. Don't know how that happened while I got reemployed. Yeah.
1: how we've spent 6 months doing this show and still managed to get back on TV, I don't know. But this is probably the final song for us both before we get fully cancelled. So what? today's topic on the dating show.
0: Tell us, what is it? Talk to us.
1: It's age differences. And I've...
0: Yeah?
1: Sorry. I just feel like this is going to be a very interesting one. We've got the topic, which is age differences. We've got the guest, which is Mary Fitzgerald from Selling Sunsets, which is a great show that was on Netflix that went massive last year. And she's dating someone who's a little bit younger than her. 13
0: years,
1: which isn't that bad,
0: I don't think.
1: We are going to talk about that because I feel like you have some views on this. What are you drinking? That looks like cloudy piss.
0: How did you know? How did you know?
1: I just had a feeling.
0: It's joke. Cloudy piss. Apparently, it's good for the skin, just like mud.
1: What is that? Is it cloudy apple juice?
0: It's ginger and water. I know. I wanted to slap myself making it, but hey ho, this is me. A little bit wanky.
1: Hey ho. So we've also got the Love the Way You Lie game and listeners' questions and advice, which I'm super excited about. But before we do that, it's time for some education. Last week's, are you okay there?
0: I can just feel this show is going to be a really good one.
1: So last week, I think I caught everyone off guard with a dolphin.
0: Hang on, I still feel like I was nearly there.
1: You weren't really there, but you made up your own dolphin.
0: But
1: which I equally liked, to be honest with you. It wasn't the same as the dolphin, but it was.
0: And it was still a version. It was not as far as I usually go. I think no.
1: No, actually, yeah, you're closer than normal. It was sort of like an interpretive dance of the dolphin.
0: Expression.
1: That's what I would call it. It was your expression. And you know, it's like, you know, because my terms are a little bit like art. You know, we all have our own opinions and none of them are right or wrong.
0: So come on, give it to me.
1: This week's is quite simple. Short and simple. Fuck me. Short and swimple. It's meals on wheels.
0: Meals on wheels?
1: Yes.
0: It's nothing to do with, like, being in a hotel, is it, when you've had, like, a casual night with somebody and then room service turns up? Anything to do with that? No. Really far up now. Okay, come on then, shall we?
1: Meals on wheels. He's getting sucked off while you're driving.
0: Okay.
1: I don't know. I'm not going to ask you because I always do stitch you up.
0: Do.
1: It has happened to me before, and I must say I am not an enjoyer of the meals.
0: Do you think it's the idea? It's more exciting than actual.
1: The idea of it is great, but it's very, very dangerous, and it's very hard to drive, and it's just not particularly sexy when it's awkward. And I think it's just the idea of saying, oh, look, I got sucked off while someone was joking. Do you know what I mean?
0: That's interesting.
1: That's kind of...
0: From a man's perspective, that's very interesting to hear.
1: Yeah, to be honest, I'd rather just concentrate on driving, getting home quick, and then you can suck me off properly.
0: Good. Okay.
1: With less distractions, and we can really concentrate on getting a good job done and really salt and pepper it. You know, I don't want a sort of a half-assed job.
0: Meals and wheels. That was quite a mild one for you.
1: Thank you.
0: Is it because last week... Actually, last week still wasn't that bad, was it?
1: I mean, I've had quite a few messages about last week.
0: Have you?
1: Yes. Yes, I've had a fair few messages from people asking me if I'm okay.
0: Oh.
1: Just
0: okay.
1: Where do you get these from? Are you okay? And why do you have to tell us every week whether or not you've done it or you haven't?
0: Really?
1: Yes.
0: I think I ask you, actually. I think I prompt that.
1: Well, what I generally do is I don't like to ask you because I'm a gentleman and wouldn't ask you these things. So I tell my story in the hope that you'll agree or let your story out. And instead, what you do is go, thanks, Pete.
0: Yeah.
1: So moving on.
0: I put my poker face on because I have family that listens to the show, which we all know.
1: Hello, Cece's family.
0: I don't know why they haven't disowned me yet, but hey. So, weird, wonderful.
1: Wonderful dating news.
0: All right, this one is a good one, and I'd quite like your opinion on it. Are you ready?
1: Yes. I feel like I'm going to be set up on this one.
0: No, you're not. Oh, no, it's not set up. It's just I think a male and female perspective is good on this one. Yeah, you drink your little protein shake. So a girlfriend is furious at her boyfriend because he splashes out £1,000 on a trip away with a female friend. The man in question and his female friend grew up together in foster care and stayed in contact in their adult years. The bond I have with her is like nothing I have ever had, he said. The man splashed out over £1,000 on a weekend for his friend, taking her to a fancy seafood restaurant, getting them tickets to a musical and a hotel room, two separate beds, at a nice hotel. He claimed he was at a place in his life where he could afford to treat his friend. However, his girlfriend of 6 months was less than impressed. She believes he must want something romantic with her to have spent that kind of money. Although he recognises the arrangement looks suspicious, he claims that he sees his friend like a sister, and if they were blood related, his girlfriend would not have a problem with the expensive weekend. On top of that, him and his best friend have known each other for over 20 years, whereas he and his girlfriend have only known each other for 6 months.
1: Right.
0: Thoughts. Go on.
1: I don't see a problem with it at all.
0: I don't see anything wrong with it. I think it would have been a lot easier if he just called her a stepsister. Or if he
1: I agree with that. But the only bit that I do find a little bit weird is if there is no romance. Because I've got a really good friend called Alicia, who I've known for over 10 years. Me and her would happily go away and do stuff together. And like there's no issue and there's never been anything romantic there. However, we wouldn't stay in the same room. Even if there was two beds, you get a separate room.
0: Yeah.
1: That's the bit that I find a little bit odd. But I would happily go away with Alicia somewhere. Do you know what I mean? Like go away and do something and stay in suit and just, do you know what I mean? Because she's like family to me.
0: 100%. I think it's the room thing.
1: And if it was just a friend that he'd sort of suddenly got a friend, let's say it was the other way around and he'd been with his girlfriend 20 years and then suddenly met this girl who was his friend of 6 months. Yeah, fucking rubbish. But he's known this person 20 years. They grew up in foster care together, but she's basically family.
0: Yeah.
1: It's the way I look at it. And he's known this bird 6 months. Fuck off, love.
0: Well, yeah, I'd always like a little bit more context to this. I'd quite like to know if the girl of 6 months, is it her own insecurities just coming out right now rather than actually being suspicious?
1: I mean, either way, if genuinely nothing's happened, and also the money, look, a grand, it's a lot of money, but that's irrelevant. He could have spent 10 quid on a hostel with her or fucking 10 grand. That's got nothing to do with it, I don't think. The amount of money you spend, I don't think really matters.
0: No.
1: If you want to do something like, do you know what I mean?
0: Unless he's not really treating his new bird, and that's where it's come from as well, is that because £1,000 is a lot of money, but if he's not doing that for his missus, but he's doing it for another, it's his fucking sister, it's basically like his sister, it is, do you know what? Nope, sorry, actually, I agree.
1: I think you should book another room, because that is a bit weird. If there's nothing romantic, like, I don't care how close, I am with like a female friend. I wouldn't want to share a room. I don't really want to share a room with a geezer. Do you know what I mean? I wouldn't share a room with one of my pals who's a geezer.
0: No, I've got stepbrothers and I wouldn't share a room with them. No. And I've got male friends that I wouldn't share a room with, especially in a relationship.
1: I find that a little bit odd.
0: Yeah.
1: Other than that, I think just crack on. Do you know what I mean? 20 years is more of an important relationship than 6 months.
0: Do you know what I'm going to say? I'm going to drop it back to what I always do, communicate.
1: Communication.
0: If you're communicating with your new girlfriend properly and you're sharing exactly what's going on, then this shouldn't be a problem. If he's given her the reassurance that she needs, it shouldn't be a problem. Mm-hmm.
1: Agreed.
0: Mm-hmm. Okay. Mm-hmm. Do you want to give us another weird one?
1: Shall I?
0: Why not?
1: This one I find quite interesting. Luckily for you and I, we are both single. However, if you are in a relationship, then this is not a good month for you. If you are in a relationship, there is a surge of cheating in September. Dating site Illicit Affairs has claimed that there's a surge in cheating this month. September is always the busiest month of the year for affairs and is often labelled Sextember. The reason for this is because couples will return from their summer holidays looking for a new partner after becoming fed up with their other half. Whilst on holiday, people often realise they have little in common and that the sex is still shit, even when they are basking in paradise. The site has claimed that affairs will be even more common this September because everybody's had 18 months of lockdowns and COVID stress. Mm-hmm. Of the 2,000 members that Illicit Affairs surveyed, 78% said the return to the office and move away from home working will make it easier to have an affair.
0: Oh.
1: 54% said they've reassessed their relationship during the pandemic, and a third of men and women say they feel less passion for their partner after being stuck at home together for so long.
0: Oh, God, what has this lockdown done to us?
1: Don't know, but that makes an awful lot of sense.
0: It does, isn't it? I mean...
1: As sad as that is.
0: I don't know why September would be a month for cheating anyway, but after a pandemic, yeah, if you've, like, shagged for the first 2 months and got it all out of your systems, then you kind of like, oh, well, because that's what they were all doing, weren't they? Everyone's having babies and everyone was just shagging because there was not much else to do. So 18 months of it, go on.
1: I have to say, I do know some people who are very, what's the word? Should we say randy this month?
0: Right. Okay.
1: I'm trying to put that nice way. I don't think I've ever used randy before, and I don't think it really suits me using it, but I'm going to carry on with it.
0: With that shirt on, you can say it. Go on.
1: thank you. Some very randy people this month who may be in relationships that I know.
0: I understand the pandemic side. Is that why then?
1: I think it's a lot to do with the pandemic. And really, it's only really been in the last month, because August was still a bit funny, where things have reopened up almost back to normal. So, you know, clubs have opened again, like all that sort of stuff. And I've been hearing a lot from people I know that have either been sort of locked up in COVID single or people that have been in relationships. I just want to get out and fuck someone.
0: Well, look, that's fine, right? If you want to do that, but don't cheat on your partner. Don't do that, because cheating on your partner can fuck them for the rest of their life. It can ruin their future relationships. So be ballsy, get the courage to end your relationship if you're not in it anymore, mentally and physically. And then you can go and do what you want to fucking do, but don't cheat on your partner.
1: Yes, don't. Otherwise, it will cause problems when they spend £1,000 on taking their friend away. But
0: that's true. Yeah.
1: I agree with you. But I'm not surprised really by that statistic. There is very few couples I know that haven't had that one or the other hasn't gone amiss. And it doesn't mean that they don't stay together, but there's very few couples I know that have been...
0: What, faithful?
1: Yeah.
0: Really? God, that's sad.
1: Yeah, it is really sad.
0: Wow.
1: This isn't before everyone just thinks this is just my sort of disgusting mates who are like me. I'm talking people of all ages.
0: Okay.
1: Yeah. Yeah, which I find just quite sad.
0: So, basically, Pete's just revealed that all his mates... So anyone that knows Pete and you're his mate,
1: No, it's very. There's just very few happy in comparison to the amount of people I know. Do you know what I mean? Like that. That's what I mean by that. It's I'm not surprised that it's quite a high number, because I do think at some point, which is sad, which is really sad, because you know, like I said, there's just not many couples I know, and I know happy couples who have had different things that have happened and got through it and whatever else. But also, it is quite sad. It just doesn't surprise me. That's probably why I stay single.
0: Yeah, well, yeah, when you don't have, I don't think I have one couple that I look at and think, oh, I wish I had what you have. Actually, no. I don't, I know.
1: God, we're depressing today, aren't we?
0: Yep, okay, move on.
1: Moving on.
0: Should we talk about a subject?
1: I don't know, shall we?
0: Well, yeah, because I'd quite like to know a bit about your history, believe it or not. I'd quite like to know...
1: What a shocker.
0: I know. Has Pete Wicks ever dated someone who with a big age gap? Either way, younger, that a lot younger than you, or older, a cougar?
1: Yes, I have.
0: What, a cougar, or have you been a sugar daddy?
1: She was a cougar.
0: She's a cougar.
1: I'm only 32. I don't think I can be a sugar daddy yet.
0: A sugar daddy. Oh, a sugar daddy. Oh.
1: I could probably be a sugar daddy. But
0: you could be. Pete, if you dated an 18-year-old now, I think you could be a sugar daddy.
1: I don't really... would that be count me as a... am I really got to the age now where I'd be a fucking sugar daddy?
0: Listen, don't you remember when you were 18... 30, how old are you, 32?
1: Yeah.
0: 32 is old.
1: Well, what I'm about to tell you is going to blow your fucking mind then.
0: Go on then, tell me.
1: The biggest age gap I've had with someone is 24 years.
0: Woo! Hey.
1: Yeah.
0: And so how old were you?
1: I was 19.
0: Can't do the maths.
1: She was 43 at the time, I think.
0: Wow. How did this happen?
1: She had a birthday when I was with her, so she was 44 by the time it finished.
0: Where did she find you? Where did you find her?
1: I did a range of different jobs when I was younger, and this is someone that I had actually met whilst I was doing some bar work at a hotel. And she also had done a bit of bar work at a hotel. So it's quite a long story. But nothing had really happened then until I bumped into her a little while later after I'd finished there and I was working up the city and all that sort of stuff. But we'd known each other from that. And it'd always been quite flirty, but it's one of them things you don't really think about. And at the time she was married. So, and then we had a delightful summer, let's say summerish romance.
0: So that's
1: 6-7 months of being a bit on the side to a...
0: Oh, so she was still married?
1: Yes.
0: So you... Oh, wow, how's that feel to be the bit on the side?
1: I've been bit on the side a few times.
0: Do you like that?
1: No, this is all just when I was younger. I wouldn't do that now because I just don't... It's just not really my thing. But when I was younger, it was great. I thought it was great being the bit on the side when I was younger.
0: So what was the appeal?
1: She was obviously older. I was young, dumb, and full of
0: testosterone.
1: Yes, doesn't rhyme exactly, but yes. And I think just because she was older, she used to sort of, I don't know, we'd do more exciting things than you know, when I was sort of at that
0: age. So where would she take you?
1: We used to go up London, stay in hotels, do things like that.
0: Okay.
1: And at 19, you did, like back when I was 19, that wasn't like a normal thing for people to do, like 12, 13 years ago when you're 19. Like now, you've got fucking 19-year-olds staying up the Mayfair every night. You know what I mean? But 13 years ago, whatever it wasn't kind of the thing you did. You didn't used to do stuff like that. You wouldn't go out to really lovely restaurants and do all that sort of shit at that age, I don't think.
0: So was she really in control of this situation then?
1: I think she's, do you know what? I think she thought she was.
0: Because she was paying? Was she?
1: No, she wasn't necessarily. Well, yeah, I mean, yeah, she used to treat me with present. Oh, God, this makes me sound horrendous.
0: No, it doesn't at all. I'm just really interested. Why does it make you sound horrendous? If you're a 19-year-old boy, like.
1: I don't think it was a case of where she. Because I think it was probably more beneficial for both of us. She wasn't particularly happy. I think I was a bit of fun that didn't really. Do you know what I mean? There wasn't much of a. Actual connection in terms of common sense. I think it was just a case of fuck me, this is a bit thrilling.
0: Yeah.
1: Does that make sense?
0: Yeah, of course. But it doesn't make you sound bad either at all. None of it does.
1: I mean, I was younger than her son.
0: Oh, hold on. You didn't add the layer of she had a son. You were younger than her son. How old was her son?
1: About 3 years older than me, I think 22, 23 at the time.
0: How did he take that?
1: Well, he didn't know.
0: Oh, he didn't know, of course.
1: Of course, he didn't know I was banging his mum, did he?
0: Oh, shit. Did you ever see him?
1: Yeah, I used to see him quite a bit.
0: What, and he would just be like, oh, it's Pete, my mum's friend.
1: I was sort of his friend.
0: Oh, my God, Pete! Now, this is where it gets bad. Okay, so you were best friends with
1: No, I wasn't best friends. We had met just randomly through St. Else and now and then, very rarely, played a bit of, like, five-a-side football together.
0: And he had no idea. Does he have any idea now? I mean, he might do after this has been aired, but...
1: I didn't really think that was true.
0: No.
1: I forget that people listen to this.
0: Okay, well, let's just say it was all hypothetical.
1: So hypothetically, this is what happened. but yeah, this was a long time ago. But yeah, so that's my... So my thing on age gaps, because this isn't about me, it's about age gaps, is that... I do, in a way, think age is just a number, mm-hmm. within reason, because mm-hmm. I think it comes down to the person and their maturity level. Mm-hmm. So I sort of don't have a big issue with age gaps, depending, unless it's really weirdly creepy. You know, like when you look at like Hugh Hefner and like 18, 19-year-old girls, that kind of thing I find creepy, because he's just doing it because he gets to bang 18, 9-year-old, and they're doing it for the month. And then it's not, then it's just a bit creepy.
0: Yeah.
1: Just
0: yeah.
1: kind of a sexually related thing. It's a bit weird.
0: Yeah.
1: But if it's to do with people actually getting on, like I really got good, really, really got on well with her, despite the fact there was a big age gap, because we just have to find, like, we had fun together, like chat, like all that sort of stuff was really, really good. It wasn't mm-hmm. just, do you know what I mean? Wham, bam, thank you, ma'am. Yeah. And I think if it is just a sex-related thing, it's a bit weird and it can be quite creepy. But if it's actually just you get on with someone, I think, you know, age is just a number, provided everyone's of age. Wait, do you know what I mean?
0: Make that part clear, yes.
1: Yeah, because before we start going, oh, see, you don't mind, because I know what people are like on fucking Instagram. Oh, you don't mind if they know, I mean, adults, just in case anyone gets weird.
0: If someone was... If it was a girl, it may, for some reason, if that situation was reverse and it was a guy who was 44 and dating a 19-year-old, that, you know...
1: Yeah, everyone would say that it's creepy.
0: Yeah.
1: I think that's the thing. If you're a guy and you, when you're younger, if you date an older woman, everyone's like, fucking go on, son, what a fucking lad, do you know what I mean? If you are an older guy dating a younger woman, all your mates of a similar age will go, fucking, I wish I could do that. Whereas all her mates and any other bloke will go, well, that's fucking creepy.
0: Yeah.
1: And you're lauded some sort of weird sex pest. And if you're a younger girl dating an older guy, a much older guy, then people would assume that you're doing it for money. People are just very judgmental about age gaps, I think. Especially... Which I just think is unfair, really. What's the biggest age gap you've had, like, dating-wise? I presume yours is going to be younger.
0: No, 5 years older was the oldest that I've...
1: 5 years is the biggest age gap?
0: Yeah.
1: Oh, okay.
0: Yeah, not massively, but...
1: But yeah, presumably you've been on dates with people that are younger than...
0: No, what's the youngest I'll go... 33, I'd say. No, 32, 33, yeah.
1: Really?
0: And then there is a difference. I do see this, like, I don't know, there's a change. But they say that there's between the age of 30 and 35, there's a change in men. They either make that, like, okay, I'm going to grow up now, or they don't.
1: So I'm going through the change, is that what you're telling me?
0: Well, are you? This is the thing. Are you?
1: Who knows?
0: But look, if you do have that connection, then yeah. But I know what I want now. Every year I get older, my maturity changes, and I have a better idea of what I need from a partner. So the younger they are, they can't satisfy my needs.
1: Do you think that they can't satisfy your needs based on the fact that you've already made that assumption based on their age, or because presumably some of these people probably? Because not every 20-year-old or 22-year-old is the same. I don't think I was a fucking normal 22-year-old. I think I was, slightly weird. I'm a slightly weird 32-year-old. But do you think that you would judge someone based on their age before giving them a chance anyway? So let's say, does that make sense? Like if a 25-year-old who's got all his shit together, do you know what I mean? Like living his life, doing his fucking thing, had the social idea of having his shit together, mm-hmm. Asked you on a date and you didn't know how old he was, and you went on a date and you had a really good time with him, and then found out, you know, on that date he's 25, would you go, no, I'm done?
0: No, I wouldn't say no, I'm done. I would definitely have a reservation. I mean, that has happened to me. A guy lied about his age once, and I was
1: I think you've told me this.
0: Yeah, and I was like, well, that's why you've lied, because you thought I would write it off. And, you know, it lasted 9 months or so, but each month I could see slowly the immaturity in him. Yeah, the thing is, with the differences in dating now, for me, people in their 20s are using social media more, on their phones more. Like, there's the dating etiquette is of that bracket.
1: Whereas dating etiquette's fucked now.
0: Yeah, like this whole, like, don't be on your phone, like, have, you know, a good quality conversation is just, no one seems to really know what that even means anymore. Whereas that's all I'm looking for, is like having an A to B conversation just to learn about someone.
1: Also, I think dates are fucked now. People don't take people out on nice dates anymore.
0: I
1: find that very, very odd, because I mean, obviously we've spoken in length about some of my previous dates. I like to do nice things on dates. Mm-hmm. I like to go for nice food. I like to do you know what I mean? I like to make an effort to do that sort of stuff. But the amount of times I hear people go, God, I've not really been on a date for a couple of years. And I'm like, well, what do you do? Like, people just meet them in fucking bars, go for a couple of drinks, and then fuck. Or, like, do you know what I mean? Just do crap stuff. No one makes an effort anymore to do anything nice.
0: Well, that's why, you know, that goes back to the, like, sleeping with someone too quickly. Because once you've done that, then I have found that men don't feel like they need to then take you on a date, because they're like, well, I've kind of got what I wanted anyway. Whereas maybe the date is leading up to that. The whole point of going on these dates is to get to the point of actually sleeping with the person. So when you do give it up so quickly, depending on where that guy's at in his life, he might not want to bother taking you on a date because he's got what he needs.
1: I tell you what, fuck talking to us, because we're right boring. Okay. Should we get Mary?
0: I was going to try and shorten her name then to something edgy, but it wasn't going to happen.
1: You were going to try and shorten Mary?
0: Mazza? Mary? Right, Mary.
1: Fitzy?
0: No, Fitzy? Mary Fitzgerald from Selling Sunsets. Please come and educate P&I on age gaps.
5: Hello.
0: How are you?
5: Good. How are you?
0: Very well, thank you.
1: Right, so before we get on to this week's topic and that, we're just going to ask you some quick fire questions, right? We're just going to warm you up a bit.
5: Okay.
1: It's my job to warm you up. Cece will also get involved. that sounds slightly weird. So date night in or date night out?
5: Date night in.
0: Kissing or cuddling?
5: Cuddling.
1: Giving gifts or receiving gifts?
5: Giving gifts.
0: Dating apps or meeting in person?
5: Person.
1: Dream job or dream partner?
5: I guess dream partner. I like both, my dream partner.
0: Chat up line or straight to the point?
5: Straight to the point.
1: Big spoon or little spoon?
5: Little spoon.
0: And I think we know the answer to this. Single or taken?
5: Taken.
0: Yay.
1: Fabulous. Right, so this week's topic for us is age differences.
5: Okay.
1: Cece
5: is that
1: and
5: why
1: I,
5: you've had me on?
1: You are perfect for this.
0: Bingo.
1: Cece and I have just been discussing it because I've previously had a very large age gap, and I understand you've got, it's not actually that big an age gap, I don't think, at the minute, between you and your fella, is it?
5: 13 years.
1: 13 years, so I don't think that's that big an age gap. But is he older or younger?
5: Younger. It seems like it's more of an age gap, I think, because I'm 41 and he's 28. So because I think we're like in two different, once he gets, I think, like, just the numbers sound bad, but it's still 13 years, but it sounds really bad.
1: That's what mine was. I was 19 and she was 43. So it sounds really,
5: oh, really?
1: Bad. Yeah, sounds really bad. But that was years ago. You know, now I can't nick to save my life. So how did you meet? Because that's slightly different circles, I'm guessing.
5: I was showing him properties.
1: Okay.
5: Yeah, so he hopped in my car. His old boss was a friend of one of my friends. So he asked me to help him out when he came over from Paris for work. And so I didn't even look on WhatsApp. Like, we talked back and forth about when he's coming, what he needs, and I didn't look at his picture. I was dating someone else at the time and probably talked to him for 5-6 months, something like that, back and forth, because his visa got delayed. And then he arrived, hopped in my car, and I was just like, whoa, So wow. Yeah, we started dating about a week later.
0: So you broke up with the current partner, and then, or did that happen in between the time that you were talking?
5: He and I had broken up before Romain came here.
0: So he gets in the car and you're like, oh my God, I could have looked at your picture, because
5: yeah,
0: you're very good looking and there's sexual attraction and whatnot. Okay.
5: Oh yeah.
0: So how did that progress from a working, I guess, client to a relationship?
5: I asked him out on the day.
0: Like, you asked him out.
1: Okay. Did you ask him out then? Do you think that you are the dominant one in the relationship? Do you ever?
5: Probably. But I mean, I guess we're pretty equal now. But I asked him out more like, he didn't have any friends here or anything. So I asked him out. I said, you should come hang out with me and my friends. Like, it's, you know, hard to meet good people in LA. And he seemed super cool. So I invited him out for dinner with all of us. And then we went to a club or something afterwards, like this lounge thing. And then he kissed me. So I guess we both kind of did it.
1: So is it like your friends or people around you, have they ever said anything about the age gap? Has the age gap ever bothered anyone? Have you had anyone sort of?
5: Not any of my friends. Actually, all my friends that actually know him knows that he's probably the most mature one of like all of us. Yeah. So he's like very responsible, super mature. So you can't tell at all when you get to know him. But other people say stuff all the time.
1: Do they actually? Do you get other people say it? Really? Like what?
5: Yeah. Just like, well, when the show first started, fans would say stuff just about, he's using me. There's no way, like, I need to smarten up. Like, it's like I'm his mom.
1: The usual shit.
5: Yeah. Just like, oh yeah, mother son here. Like, aren't you guys just so cute? It's gross. And so, I mean, people say stuff all the time. Like, now they don't really too much, now that they see that, you know, it's a real relationship, but
1: people are so judgmental though about stuff like that, aren't they? Do you know what I mean? Like, he's actually mental.
0: So before him, have you ever dated anyone that was younger than you?
5: I guess my boyfriend right before him was a couple years younger than me, but not a lot. Maybe like a couple years, I think. Or I can't remember how old he was. I have no idea.
1: I can't remember
5: how old.
1: So do you think then, because I mean, I personally think that age is just a number in most ways.
5: Yeah.
1: And I think that it depends on the maturity of the person or whether or not you get on with that person. Obviously, there is going to be a difference in age in terms of life experience, because I think as you do get older, you do have a different life experience to people younger than you, exactly. Even if it's by 10 years. So that does make a slight difference. But in terms of the way people are in maturity, I genuinely think that not every 20-year-old is the same, not every 30-year-old is the same, not every 40-year-old is the same, not every 50-year-old is the same. Do you know what I mean?
5: Exactly. Socially,
1: I think everyone assumes that by the time you're 30, you should be married and you should start be doing this and all that sort of shit. By 40, you should have had kids. By 50, you should have been doing that. But not everyone's the same.
5: Right.
1: I think it's more social pressure that puts it puts judgment and puts pressure on people that have got age gaps.
5: Yeah.
1: But when they don't know what that relationship's actually like. Does that make sense?
5: Yeah, absolutely. We are just completely different, because I never even wanted to get married or anything before. And then he's come, because I've been married and never thought I wanted to again, but he really wanted to. And now I want to, once, you know, is with him, I'm happy to. But he's just like, he grew up in a family with his parents are still together. So he's used to seeing like a family network.
1: Fairy tale.
5: Very close to, yeah. And so he's used to that. And he's, his mom is older than his dad too. And so it never bothers him. Okay. And he's just a very loyal, like, relationship kind of guy. There's no issues.
0: Do you ever, has there ever been times where, because I've dated guys that are slightly younger than me, sort of 4 or 5 years, and there was the most annoying part to that is that in an argument, they would throw that, well, it's because you're older. And then I, out of tit for tat, would want to say, well, it's because you're younger. But then it's like, you know, thing, it's like, well, actually, where are we getting with this? Because yes, that's correct. We are different ages. Did that ever, or has there ever been a thing where, you know, you're like, oh, he's just so much younger than me. Like, this is just, if only, or whatever.
5: I probably said stuff out of anger. I'm trying to think. I think I've been concerned more than anything in the beginning, like where I'm like, is he really ready to settle down? Yeah. Is he really, because in LA and with the show, like he's got girls that fall all over him and stuff. And I'm like, can he be trusted? Mm-hmm. Can he, like, he's so young. Is he really, like, I was the first person he met when he came out here. So we really I had to watch and think about mm-hmm. it for a while to see, make sure I wasn't going to get hurt. If he was like, oh, you know, sorry, just not ready. Or there's like other options. LA is like all about that. It's like, no, just always the grass is greener kind of mentality. And but he's not like that. He's never been like that. All of our friends, even the guys, they're like, it's almost disgusting. They're like, he makes us look bad because he's just like, he's so direct about stuff. The girls will fall all over him. He's like, you're so rude. He's like, get out of my face. So like, he's like just rude about it. He's like, wow. You see this? This is my wife. Bye. And then like on his phone, and the guys are like, you don't have to be that mean because we still want a chance with them. And he's just like,
0: wow.
5: He doesn't care. He's
1: like, how the fuck did you bag in then? Because he's going to make all of us blokes look like shit.
5: I know. Like, well, I didn't believe it at first. I'm like, yeah, of course you guys are going to say that. But then, no, like I've heard it from so many people, and the girls have even said, they're like, yeah, he was pretty rude. And I was like, oh, wow. Yay. Good job, baby.
1: So do all your friends, are they still, have you got friends of all different ages? Have you got quite a mixed group of friends, like age-wise anyway?
5: Yeah.
1: Because, you know, you get some people that kind of grew up with the same friends when they were really young and they're all at the same age. And, like, you know, I've got a really mixed group of friends age-wise, but the people that I probably have known the longest are all my age, and they're all married with kids and all that sort of shit, and I'm obviously not. But I'm still, and I'm obviously not. So, so people that you might have grown up with, or you might still be in contact with, are they the ones that probably find it weirder with an age gap than people that? Because I'm guessing what you do now, having been on the TV, it's one of them industries where everyone's a different fucking age, but everyone kind of gets on. Do you know what I mean? Like, age isn't really as big a thing in that industry. I think it's more of a bigger thing in, like, if you have like a 9-to-5 normal job and you've got all the same friends in the same fucking city that you grew up in, and no one ever fucking leaves, and they're all fucking married, and you're just...
0: Yeah. Are you okay, Pete, today? Are you okay?
1: Well, I'm just, you know what I mean?
0: You're making your point very strongly.
1: I'm an aggressive fucker today, all right?
5: I do agree with you, though. Like, I'm from Indiana, tiny little farm town. And a lot of my friends I went to school with, they all married people from our school. It was the tiniest little farm town. And they married people from our school. They've got kids. They've never left. And I'm like, that's great for them. But for me, I'm like, that would never happen. I'm just like too ambitious, I guess. And I had my son when I was super young, but I'm like, yeah, I don't want to be locked down like that. I'm not ready for more kids yet. I'm like, I want to, like, I'm just, and I think the people that were around, we all have the kind of the same mentality. Some of the people are ready to have a baby, but we're all in our 40s. Most of us, I mean, there's some that are in their 20s, some 30s, some 40s, got 60, this, like, year old friends too. And so,
1: how old is your son? 24. So only what, 4 years?
5: Is that something right? Like that, yeah.
1: how do they get on?
5: They get along well, yeah.
1: Yeah.
5: I hate talking about their age difference because I'm like,
1: no, but that's so what I mean. Bad. But when you say it, people go, oh, fucking hell. Is that the only time you really think, oh god, is that the only time it kind of reminds you that there is an age gap? Does that make sense when someone goes?
5: Yeah, pretty much. Well, when I'm talking to my son, trying to get him on track and stuff like that, and then my husband comes in, like, and I'm like, how is he, like, so close in age to you? They're, like, polar opposite people. Like, polar opposite.
0: And how was your son then?
5: Everyone grows up in a different way. But Europeans, I think, too, are just more mature at a younger age. I think they're loud.
1: Where's he from then?
5: My husband's, he's French.
1: He's French. Okay.
5: Yeah, but he's traveled all over the world since he was 17 or 18 working, so.
0: And what was your son's initial thoughts then to him? Was it like, oh my God, Mum, please, really?
5: I don't know. You know, he's so quiet. And he never really has much to say about anything. He's just like, okay. Like, he's super laid back, dude. And yeah, he never really said too much. But I mean, he doesn't live with me. He has his own apartment. Like, I have an apartment for him. So it's not like he has to be at home and try to call him dad or something.
0: Yeah.
5: He's already an adult. So
0: yeah.
5: Not that big of a deal.
1: Yeah. I mean, that would probably make it slightly weird if you're calling someone.
5: That would be kind of weird.
1: Four, four years old. And yeah.
0: Just call me dad. Just call me dad.
5: That's a little awkward.
1: But do you know what? If that was me, though, I probably couldn't help making some of that. I would want someone to do that, even if there was only a little agent.
5: Really?
1: I just find it really funny. I'd be like, call me dad then. I would just find it. Like, I couldn't help it.
0: I'd hate you, Pete. I would hate you.

0: want to be. I want it to be 9:30 in the morning.
1: You've been to LA?
0: Yeah.
1: LA is one of my favourite places.
0: Really?
1: It just seems to make me happy out there.
0: I think anywhere right now would make me happier because anywhere I get sun. I'd be quite
1: happy with Bognor.
0: If Bognor had sun, actually, I went to Camber Sands a couple of months or so ago, and that made me very happy just because it was sunny, not because it was Camber Sands, because it was sunny.
1: A few people I know recently went to Sandbanks, and that's supposed to be beautiful.
0: Where is that?
1: Dorset.
0: Oh, I think I went to Dorset when I was a kid.
1: That's supposed to be beautiful and also quite sunny there. I don't understand why.
0: Give me the sun.
1: But yeah. So that was this week's topic, which is age gaps.
0: Yes. Do we learn something? Basically, what we started off with, don't give a fuck.
1: Yeah, basically.
0: If you've got a connection, you've got a connection.
1: If you've got a connection for the right reasons, if it's just sex-related, right, it's weird. If you have an emotional and intellectual and stimulating connection, then age is just a number.
0: Should we listen to some stories and some questions?
1: Well, I'm quite glad that we didn't do Love the Way You Lie game because it means that we have more time for listeners' questions and stories. And this week we have we've got one story and one piece of advice.
0: Yeah. John. Everyone loves John. Should we start with John? John, a story. Tell us a story, John. John?
1: Big John. John. John.
0: Big John.
1: John. John.
2: Wanted to provide a little insight into the wedgie fetish. So when did I first realize I enjoyed wedgies? I think that was at a young age, even before puberty, which once puberty did come about, I realized that I got sexually stimulated by them. What do I like about them? I think it's really like the dom sub aspect that general BDSM is linked to. That dominance, control, mild pain, pleasure, all the likes. Do I have them done to me or like watching others have them done? I think it's really all things. Receiving is definitely a major part of it. But watching others will also arouse me. And I think there's definitely many variations of the fetish itself, such as pure givers or pure receivers. It's really on a person-to-person basis. If you're in a relationship, how does this work within it? Does it cause any problems? I am not in a relationship and definitely have found this to be a bit of a challenge to kind of cope with the idea of getting into a relationship and being open about this. I think in the case of being a guy and wanting it done to you, it's a little embarrassing to kind of admit.
1: Look, we've had many a weird fetish on this show, so nothing really surprises us. So this, the reason John has obviously told us this story is because we did have a dating story a little while ago of a girl who'd gone on a date and this guy really likes wedgies. I mean, we discussed that, you know, it's not for me. I don't think it's for you. It is a bit of a weird one. But what I am really happy about is the fact that John has let us into some of the terminology, which is a pure wedgie giver and a pure wedgie receiver.
0: Yeah.
1: Cece, if you were going to divulge in some wedgie madness, mm-hmm. Do you think you would be a pure wedgie giver or a pure wedgie receiver?
0: I'd be a receiver because I think it depends. No, seriously. Right. Without trying to divulge too much information, right? If you, this is going to be hard to do.
1: Please divulge.
0: Like, if it depends how hard it is, right? If someone's wedging you, like, you know, like you think of at school, that's awful. There's no interest. But
1: I think I know where you're going with this.
0: Yeah.
1: Are you talking about sort of underwear being pulled into certain?
0: Trying to say too much.
1: Yeah. Okay. So Cece's very just nicely put there. So you don't have to say it, I will. Cece quite likes the idea of someone pulling her underwear into her vagina.
0: I didn't say that.
1: No, you didn't go
0: I'm
1: there.
0: Trying it's, to help I'm, John well, out.
1: The only thing that I've got, and listen, we've said it before in this show, each to their own with fetishes. We all find different things, yeah. And some are fucking weird than others. And John, mate, I do find this a bit of a weird one, but there's nothing wrong with it. Do you know what I mean? You're not hurting anyone, so I think happy days. What I do

0: define weird though, just as a bloke, because it is slightly different to, for a bloke to a, like a girl. If you get sexual gratification from being wedged, surely it is so painful if you've got a hard on and someone wedges you.
1: Oh, yeah.
0: All I can think in my head is that just, that's not even mild pain or a bit of BDSM. That's, you're going to snap my cock.
1: Oh, God.
0: Do you know what I mean? I just don't, I don't understand how it works.
1: I think.
0: Is it a foreplay thing? Do you know what I mean?
1: Yeah, I do. But I mean, look, when you think of the word wedgie, yeah, you do think being back at school, pulling your boxes really hard and like, yeah, and ow, pain, right? But I'm sure there's, he didn't quite tell us, he told us terminology of like how, we didn't say like soft ones. So like,
0: yeah. I think that's
1: a
0: the
1: tug,
0: thing. Is,
1: a pull.
0: Yeah. I'm just imagining wedgie is just a really yanking fucking someone's to the point that it hurts.
1: No.
0: But presumably, like any fetish, there are different levels and there are different things. Yeah. So I'd quite like to know more. For example, does it matter based on the type of underwear? What sort of underwear works best for a wedgie? What sort of underwear feels different? Do they use different underwears?
1: Well, like women,
0: are you hard,
1: right?
0: Or
1: in
0: soft?
1: A thong.
0: Exactly. Women in thongs. Do men wear the thongs? That would hurt. And is there a strength, like a barometer of strength of wedgie? Just all these kind of things now is actually, as much as it's quite funny when you first hear it, and, you know, I don't mean that offensively to anyone as like a wedgie fetish or anyone that has a fetish, but sometimes they are quite funny when you first hear them. But you're doing nothing wrong, so, you know, each to their own, you know what I mean? So it's all good. But then it makes me just want to know more about it. Now I want to know more about it.
1: I knew someone who had a fetish who liked their willy being stood on with heels.
0: So is that when the cock is hard or when it's fucking like just on like semi-lob on or flaccid?
1: Well, I would imagine...
0: Like, do you do it with a rock on?
1: That's a good question. I would only imagine, because it's part of foreplay, that you're semi-hard or hard, because that's the turn on, isn't it? So it's like, oh, stand on my willy, it's making me hard.
0: But surely, instantly, the pain of someone standing on your cock would then make you so... I mean, listen, maybe...
1: And on shoot, on feet, I heard that one too.
0: Yeah, the whole pain one, I... Because I, listen, I, without, again, giving too much away, there is, I think we all enjoy some form of mild...
1: Get it out.
0: Passionate pain during sex, maybe slightly rougher than your usual. However, the actual pure pain thing is like someone standing on my cock.
1: Oh.
0: I just can't in my head.
1: Yeah, wrap, I can't get my head around that either.
0: Wrap round. Do you know what I mean?
1: I also want to do that to someone. If someone said to me, oh, please, Cease, please stand on my dick with heels.
0: Yeah.
1: I'd be like, oh, babe, like, I'm not your girl. I'm sorry, I can't.
0: Yeah, so anyone that does have a fetish about having their dick stood on, Cece is not your girl.
1: I'm not your girl. I'm sorry.
0: Sorry about that.
1: I like fun, but not that kind of fun. Okay.
0: So, John, thank you for that. We enjoyed that. Sorry I was shouting so loud, mate. I just didn't know if you could hear me. But thank you for that. We would like to know a little bit more about...
1: Yeah.
0: Just in a little bit more detail. So thank you, John, ever so much. And also, John, as always, we appreciate an accent and we appreciated yours.
1: We did.
0: We do like an accent. So next up, it's time for some advice. So just give yourself a minute.
1: Okay.
0: Just because I feel like you sort of let yourself
1: go. Do you need
0: go.
1: To shout, Sandy, before we start?
0: Yeah, because I can't see her, so she might be around the corner, so I'm just going to give her a little shout in a minute.
1: Okay, and we go.
0: But if you could just prepare yourself, because
1: I'm prepared.
0: This is for advice, so I need your best, you know.
1: Okay.
0: Sandy! Sandy!
2: I was texting a girl on a dating app for around about two and a half weeks, and it was all going really, really well. And then after that, we asked to share pictures. Now, before this, we were talking for around about 2 hours at a time, just after a dating app, after we got on with texting. And it was going really well, and we liked each other's personalities. And then once we exchanged pictures, so I exchanged pictures first, she completely blocked me and had various different issues as to why she didn't want to contact, which were somewhat unbelievable. One of which was having migraines that lasted for 7-8 days, which didn't make any sense. Upon her reply, she did not like my pictures because they said they were 3 or 4 years old, and my recent pictures were totally not what was expected, but they were the same person. I hadn't lied. How can you avoid a similar situation, and what can I do next? It's going through my mind because it makes me feel really rubbish about how it went. Your feedback would be good. Thank you.
0: Right, Sandy, first of all, I apologise. I just assumed when it said Sandy that you were a lady.
1: Yeah,
0: which is why I was saying she'll be here in a minute. Apologies. Also, very nice voice again, mate.
1: Okay, so I don't think the pictures he was sharing them were sexual, because if he, unless the pictures that were on the dating app were sexual too, I doubt that, right?
0: Yeah, right? I mean, listen, regardless of whether they're sexual or not sexual.
1: Look, if you send a picture of your cock and then you get blocked.
0: But they did agree to share pictures, which means that I presume she would have known what sort of pictures they were sharing, whatever the situation is.
1: How does she know? Yeah, but for like pictures that were shared, how does she know what his cock looks like now and what it looks like 4 years ago?
0: Well, so either she just didn't like the cock, or he looks...
1: I don't think his cock would have changed that much in 4 years.
0: No, should we pretend that it's not sexual?
1: I don't think it is sexual. I think it can't be, right? Because I would know the difference between a cock, four-year difference.
0: No, but, you know, let's say there was a cock involved. I mean, let's just leave the cock out of it. Right, let's just stop talking about Sandy's cock.
1: Okay.
0: All right? Sandy, I'm sure you've got a great cock. We're going to leave.
1: Okay, so it's not your cock, Sandy. That's, there you go. Number one, it's not your cock.
0: Number one, we have...
1: Don't worry.
0: We've clarified. It's taken us 6 minutes, but we have clarified that we are not talking about Sandy's cock. So Sandy's cock is safe from judgment.
1: So don't feel that she was upset about your cock, because it's not your cock.
0: It wasn't your cock.
1: No.
0: So, but Sandy, so presumably, this is the way I'm hearing this, is... You sent some pictures that were of you now, but the pictures that you used on your dating app or whatever were about 4 years ago. So I see what you're saying, which is that you are the same person, so you haven't lied or whatever else. Presumably you look different now to what you did a couple of years ago, maybe?
1: Yeah, I hear where you're going with this, Pete, but like the thing is, it's not a lie, but there is a small deceit in that. It's like...
0: I agree.
1: If I look different 4 years ago than I do now, and I'm showing my best pictures 4 years ago, I've changed in 4 years massively. So, if you know, you want to see, you want to know what you're getting. This is the point of dating apps. You want to know exactly what you're getting. So, yes. Show what you're getting, Sandy. I'm not trying to have a go, but if you're, you know,
0: she is having a go though, isn't she, Sandy?
1: You are, well,
0: God,
1: I would
0: Sandy,
1: be the
0: listen to us, Sandy.
1: I got catfished, okay, and it wasn't a different human. It was just a different. It was a different.
0: No,
1: look.
0: I completely agree.
1: And it was upsetting because I'd made an effort going to meet this person. I'd gone out of my way to meet them. You know, this is just pictures so far. Show who you are. And then that person has a choice, and then it doesn't need to. You don't have to actually go and meet them and then be even more disappointed, or the opposite. Show who you are.
0: I completely and utterly echo and agree with what my fabulous and brilliant partner in crime has just said. Listen, mate, it's regardless of whether she's blocked you or not, and I understand that might make you feel a bit rubbish, but at the end of the day, not everyone's going to like her, mate. Like, do you know what I mean? Mm. Like, and I wouldn't take that. I know that's really easy to say, like, don't take that personally, but so what? Fuck her. But I do agree with CC is that whatever the profile you are using should be what you are now and what people are going to be talking to and what people, because you will save yourself this kind of heartache of feeling rejected.
1: Yeah.
0: When you're going, it is me. Yeah, of course it is you. But if you are different and they're expecting something else and they get something different, then that is a deception on their part. And they will think, well, hold on, why have you done that?
1: You wouldn't even have this rejection feeling right now if you'd shown your current pictures, because this girl might not,
0: exactly,
1: she might like
0: yeah.
1: your current pictures. She might not. I think the problem is probably not the difference. It's just more so that
0: the deception.
1: It's a deception. No one wants, before you've even met, you know, no one wants to be deceived or lied to, and it is verging on deception and lies are very, you know, very similar things. So
0: and not in a bad way with Sandy. We're not sitting here saying you're a big fucking nasty horrible liar type people. Completely, I think it's just one of them things that if you want our advice on going forward, All your profiles should be of you now. What are people going to get now at the stage in your life that you are at? So, Sandy, crack on.
1: Yeah, love you. Sandy, come back as well if you want more advice.
0: Yeah, and let us know. Sandy, let us know. John, let us know more about wedges. Sandy, let us know if you change your dating app and when you go on a date. And we want to hear about your next date.
1: Yeah, let us know.
0: So thank you to Mary. Thank you to everyone for listening. This has been the Dating Show on Fubar Radio. 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You can also find out more about what we've been doing, as long with some really funny memes that our producer puts together to make us look like we're interesting. And that is thedating_show on Instagram, which is the home, the HQ, the hub of everything The Dating Show with Pete and CC, or PC as we like to be called. Shall we? Do you want to
1: Yeah, we haven't signed today, so of course. Let's go.
0: Let's get it on.
1: Oh,
0: I've been feeling fine.
1: Bye.
0: Baby.
1: To me. Are we trying to sing the song, or is this our own words?
0: I don't know. What were you singing?
1: Well, I was trying to remember the words.
0: Well, you just started singing to me.
1: Yeah, because he goes, I've been really trying, I think.
0: Hold back the tears.
1: Oh, the tears.
0: The tears. All right, I see what we're going to do. We're just going to do a made-up goodbye one because this has evidently just gone fucking horrendously wrong. Today I've loved your hairband.
1: Today I've loved that shirt.
0: Your earrings remind me of Miss Dynamite.
1: I don't know if I can say what your shirt reminds me of because I'll probably get fired.
0: If you get fired, then I'm coming with ya.
1: Oh, that's what you call teamwork.
0: We're the two best friends that anyone could have.
1: And I don't know the rest of the words, but I agree with ya.
0: It's time for... This has been dreadful. Shall we just go? I feel like we've absolutely just ruined this. Bye then.
1: Okay. Thanks.
0: Ta-da.
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5: Hello, you are listening to the Film-ish show. I'm, of course,
6: Sean
7: Walsh.
5: Joined, as always, by
7: Mark
8: Simmons.
5: If you don't know what we're doing there, sometimes on this show we find it difficult to pronounce names, and we've YouTubed our names and are using them to find the correct pronunciation of our names.
9: The Simmons sounded really serious.
7: Mark
8: Simmons.
5: We did this last time on Filmish.
9: So, remember it.
5: Yeah. Right. Well, coming up on today's show, we're going to be checking out the latest movie news. Mark, movie news.
9: Movie news, movie news.
5: That'll be followed by Mark's DVD review. Then we'll be on to basically the box office top three and finishing the show with our special guest, Sophie Brooks, who will be telling us the films that she loves actually. Basically, Guilty Pleasures.
9: Wow.
5: That's it.
9: Yeah.
5: She'll be in here, by the way, to discuss her latest film, her new film, her debut film, The Boy Downstairs, which unfortunately I didn't manage to see because when I was meant to watch it last night, I was locked out of my house.
9: What do you mean you were locked out of your house?
5: Well, I got home and I lost my keys.
9: Right. Where were they? I feel like you always do this.
5: No. I've never lost my keys before.
9: What was the thing where you had to go to Brighton or something? And
5: no, that's because...
9: Playing with football.
5: So what happened... No, there's nothing to do with football.
9: Yeah.
5: What happened was I was gigging in Brighton. My friend, who lives in Brighton, was staying in London in my flat.
9: Right.
5: I got home after quite a heavy night, rang my bell to hear the window from the flat above open and for him to pop his head out and go, "You all right?" And I was like, well, why are you up there? He had sleptwalked out of my flat and locked himself out in the corridor. He was asleep in his pants using the doormat as a duvet. And so he had to go back to Brighton to meet my mum to get the spare keys, dressed in a small Chinese woman's clothes.
9: Hang on, so you sent him to Brighton?
5: Yeah. Obviously, it was his duty to get the keys. Why should I get the keys?
9: Yeah.
5: I'm not the one that sleptwalked out of my flat.
9: Yeah. What was he wearing?
5: He had to wear a pink tracksuit that didn't fit him.
9: Where's that come from?
5: Because they were the only clothes that the woman had.
9: You know what? I must have switched off for half of that story.
5: He slept, walked out of the flat, yeah, so no, it's just in that. His pants.
9: But who's,
5: well, so then he had to go to Brighton to get the keys. So he had to borrow the clothes off a small Chinese woman that lived above me.
9: I missed that bit. Ah, right. So did he just knock on the door and say, excuse me, can I borrow some clothes?
5: He said, excuse me, can I come in?
9: Yeah. And she went, you're naked. No.
5: And he explained, well, no, right. It was Patsy, he explained, look, I've slept, walked out of, I've drunkenly.
9: That's
5: slept,
9: a nice excuse to get into a woman's house, isn't it?
5: In, oh, into, yeah, a woman's what?
9: House.
5: Oh, house. Yes. There we go. There you go.
9: That's interesting.
5: Yes, so I look forward to that.
9: Oh, so what happens?
5: What?
9: You found your keys?
5: Yes, he went and met my mum.
9: No, you, the other day. How we started that whole story
5: last night? No, the reason I haven't seen the boy downstairs is no, because like, the keys they fell out of my pocket when I was cycling.
9: Right. How did you get in your flat then?
5: I met my girlfriend later.
9: Have you said that already?
5: She was out. No.
9: Well, don't shout at me. If you haven't. It's not like I'm not listening. I'm just trying to find out what happened.
5: You know I live with my girlfriend.
9: So of course I do.
5: Yeah. So she probably let me in, didn't she?
9: Well, maybe, but I don't know.
5: Oh my god!
9: Unbelievable.
5: So Sophie Brooks will
9: tired,
5: be here.
9: I'm tired, but not anymore. I'm hot. I'm raging.
5: Sophie Brooks will be here.
9: I know she will. I've seen the bloody film.
5: The fuck up for a second, will you?
9: There's no need to swear, Sean.
5: Apologies.
9: No need to swear.
5: For those listening, as this goes out on air on Fubar Radio, I do apologise. Sophie Brooks will be here to discuss
9: her
5: debut film, The Boy Downstairs, with, yes, but with Mark, as opposed to
9: that's
5: me.
9: Stupid,
5: because
9: isn't
5: I've
9: it?
5: Not seen the film.
9: Yeah, but I don't know the right questions to ask.
5: Well, you've seen the film, you
9: I've
5: enjoyed
9: seen it.
5: You told me you enjoyed it, you can discuss it. Right, okay, let's crack on.
9: I'm always scared to sort of talk to them about the film, but I might say something that they go, oh, no, I don't. That, like, if they disagree or it offends them.
5: Well, I look forward to hearing your interview technique. Mate, I'm sure you'll be great.
9: I'm not going to say
5: will
9: anything.
5: Will we be asking her? We've got to make a call now. Will we be asking Sophie Brooks? Or we can judge it when we get to interviewing her. Will we be asking her our special Ryan versus Ryan question?
9: Yeah,
5: which one would you rather sleep with? Gosling or Reynolds?
9: Yeah, we didn't decide whether that's
5: suitable
9: all right
5: to ask a lady.
9: Yeah.
5: Natalie, producer, thinks it's fine.
9: Yeah, but is it as an interesting... Like, ooh.
5: There's thunder
9: outside.
5: Hear that? Yes, of course I can hear that. You know what happens when I hear thunder.
9: That's so loud.
5: Yeah. Sorry, really scary. I might have mentioned this on a show previously, but whenever I hear thunder out of the blue, I think it's Russia bombing us, and I absolutely shit my pants.
9: So what's been happening this week?
5: What's been happening?
9: Yeah,
5: I lost my keys.
9: Yeah,
5: I did a
9: any cinema stories?
5: Cinema.
9: I had an annoying thing at cinema.
5: I went to IMAX to see Solo.
9: Okay,
5: it's not a really interesting cinema story, but I saw it in IMAX.
9: Oh, nice. Yeah. I went to watch Deadpool,
5: which we'll discuss later.
9: Yep. But I went with a mate, and I made the mistake.
5: Ooh.
9: I never do this.
5: Oh, I'm really
9: gone. He pre-booked the seats. And he sat 3 rows from the front.
5: You are fucking joking.
9: I felt sick.
5: I hope you used one of your taekwondo kicks and roundhoused him in the face.
9: Who does that?
5: That is mental.
9: It is mental. It's not enjoyable. One, your neck is creaked back.
5: And you're especially tall.
9: And I'm especially tall.
5: Lanky.
9: And cock-eyed freak, and there's a really it's so wide the screen. Your eyes aren't wide enough.
5: Yours are. Okay. So yeah, no, that is mental. I have to get an aisle seat.
9: I always get an aisle seat in case you need a wee.
5: Wee.
9: Exactly.
5: And then you're not stressing about the wee.
9: No.
5: You can just pop out for a nice little wee. I would say I like a little break.
9: Do you?
5: I've got ADHD or something. I've got one of those, 100%.
9: Yeah.
5: And to concentrate for 2 hours, it's quite a lot for me. So I just need a little break, a little breather, release some liquid from the old peni, and then get back in and sit down.
9: Yeah.
5: Enjoy the rest of the film.
9: Lovely. Yeah. Same.
5: Peni. That sounds like plural for penis, doesn't it?
9: Yeah, it does.
5: I've just been penis.
9: How many have you got?
5: Was that Partridge?
9: There's such a.
5: Penis.
9: Oh, so, like an exercise.
5: That sounds like plural for penis. I did just mean penis.
9: Just one.
5: Just one. Big. Leave it.
9: There's nothing worse than that, like, that feeling that you need a wee, and it's starting to come on, and there's loads of people in the way.
5: Yeah, it's horrible.
9: It's such a stressful.
5: Absolutely horrible.
9: Yeah.
5: So. We're going to crack on with. Unless you've got anything to mention.
9: About
5: let's crack on with movie news. Let's really get into film.
9: Let's get into the films
5: this week, because it's summer blockbusters.
9: Yeah,
5: Loads of big films out. Lots of people are going to watch. Well, yeah, you know, you've got Avengers out, you've got Deadpool 2 out, you've got Solo out.
9: Yeah.
5: Big blockbusters.
9: Because it's not summer yet, is it?
5: It's getting there, isn't it?
9: It's getting there.
5: When is it officially summer? I have no idea.
9: September, July, June.
5: Okay. You just said 3 months.
9: Summer is when kids go to, summer holiday.
5: That's summer holiday. That's not necessarily summer.
9: Isn't it?
5: No.
9: Oh. I mean, this is really interesting.
5: This is crap. Come on. Right, so let's crack on with movie news.
9: Movie news.
5: Summertime has started. It's pissing down with rain. There's thunder. And summertime has started.
9: Of March.
5: You tell me that global warming doesn't exist, Mr. Trump. Now, that was Partridge. Okay, movie news.
9: Movie news.
5: What do you want to hear first? Let's go for... And I sort of pretty much knew this. Danny Boyle.
9: Yep.
5: Confirmed as Bond 25 director. Longtime Bond producers Michael G. Wilson and Barbara Broccoli said in a statement, "We are
9: Barbara Broccoli."
5: Yeah.
9: Is that her name? Barbara Broccoli.
5: Why is that? Yeah.
9: Broccoli.
5: Oh. Is that what?
9: Broccoli. No one's got a surname Broccoli.
5: Barbara has.
9: That's so funny.
5: Why is that
9: Broccoli? Just, that can't be real.
5: I know it's not normal.
9: Who came up with... When they were coming up with surnames,
5: they were coming up with surnames.
9: Yeah.
5: I mean, you could say when they were coming up with names, who came up with Dick? Why have you just got silent?
9: I just thought that was funny if it was silent after you said Dick.
5: Do you know what I mean?
9: Broccoli, wow.
5: Yeah.
9: It's the 25th. So it's the 25th.
5: The 25th instalment of Jimmy Bond. G. Wilson and Broccoli said in a statement, "We are delighted to announce that the exceptionally talented Danny Boyle will be directing Daniel Craig in his fifth outing as James Bond."
9: Danny Boyle's
5: also directing the new Richard Curtis movie.
9: Oh, is that a new Richard Curtis movie?
5: About the Beatles.
9: I love Richard. Oh,
5: it's a blinder.
9: Do you reckon?
5: I know it is.
9: How do you know?
5: I can't say on this show.
9: Oh.
5: But I've got some connections and
9: it's really good.
5: It's gonna be a blind.
9: Is it a love story?
5: Yeah, of course it's a rom com.
9: Who's it based on in the Beatles? Which one?
5: No. So what? it's about
9: someone around the time of the Beatles. So a fan of the Beatles.
5: Do you know what? Natalie, can you see if there's some sort of press release on that film? Because I don't know how much
9: that
5: I
9: sounds
5: can
9: amazing.
5: Say.
9: I love Richard Curtis films.
5: Yeah, so that great Christmas movies, aren't they?
9: Really good.
5: Yeah, I watched Wedding Singer last night. Well, that's officially my favourite rom com. It was just happened to be on, and I watched it. Brilliant. Okay, Barack and Michelle Obama to make inspiring films and TV shows for Netflix. In a statement, it was confirmed that the former US president and first lady have signed on to a multi-year agreement to produce films and series for Netflix, potentially including scripted series, unscripted series, docuseries, documentaries and features. Hang on a second. So Obama's like writing Netflix programs.
9: Yeah.
5: That's weird, isn't
9: it? Well, Obama, so the link there is that, you know, that David Letterman show.
5: Yeah.
9: You're not listening.
5: I am.
6: I know you better than you think I know you. You weren't listening.
5: Hang on. You don't know how well I think you know me. So you can't make that statement.
6: That I didn't think you were listening. You thought you were listening.
5: Barack Obama did that David Letterman thing. What's that, mate? That's called listening.
6: What was the other thing I said about David Letterman?
5: What?
6: I didn't say anything.
5: Very good.
9: So you're not look. Stop reading.
5: I'm trying to find out if there's some sort of synopsis for the new Beatles film, but there's not.
9: Okay.
5: What? Yeah, I know it is, but they can still release what it's about, and I think they have done. But anyway, crack on.
9: What?
5: Obama. Yeah, Netflix. What are we expecting?
9: He was interviewed
5: from the
9: on
5: US
9: David
5: president.
9: Letterman, wasn't he?
5: Yes, so that was... which I watched and cried.
9: Did you?
5: Cried too.
9: Did you?
5: Yeah, I cried my eyes out.
9: Which bit?
5: But the ending.
9: Just because you liked it so much.
5: No, when David Letterman said that... Oh, very good. When David Letterman...
9: It was a funny meeting, since that chicken.
5: Yes, for regular listeners, you'll know that we've had half a chicken and chips in between recordings, so we're a bit tired.
9: It does affect us.
5: Right, anyway, I'm trying to talk.
9: Mm.
5: So, I cried because... Just David Letterman said that, you know, he met many people of power and that he believed that Barack Obama was truly like the goodest.
9: The goodest?
5: It's the goodest? What,
9: no, the best.
5: The purest. The best. But no, but I mean oh, good goodness, in like the purest heart. Sense of the word.
9: Yeah.
5: He was a good man. You're right, goodest is
9: good eye.
5: Terrible. But a good eye. I don't, sorry, that sounds like plural for good. I've just been good. One big good. No, but was truly a good man. And that.
9: Yeah.
5: That's. I think that people of power aren't normally. Theresa May doesn't seem to be. I wouldn't
9: She's
5: say
9: not
5: that
9: a good
5: she.
9: Man.
5: I wouldn't. Say, I would say she was a good. I don't know. I mean, it depends what your compass is for someone being good. But I wouldn't say that Theresa May is a good person.
9: Really? That's actually horrible.
5: Yeah, it's horrible. But I wouldn't say she is. I mean, how you can let the NHS crumble in front of your eyes like that?
9: Yeah, but I've seen TV shows about people in power, and there's like so many factors. So she probably can't do anything about it.
5: Well, she's the Prime Minister of the United Kingdom.
9: Yeah,
5: she could do more about it than anyone else.
9: Yeah, but there's factors.
5: Of course, there's factors. I appreciate that. Plot from IMDb for the new Curtis Beatles film. Plot is kept under wraps, but believed to be musically themed and be set around the 1960s or 1970s.
9: So when they were youngsters.
5: Plot details have yet to be confirmed, though the film is reportedly set to star Ed Sheeran in a world where the Beatles never existed. There you go. That's exciting.
9: Oh, I just got chills then.
5: There you go. See?
9: But I don't care. Why have I got chills?
5: What?
9: I just got chills and I thought, I don't care.
5: What do you mean?
9: I don't know.
5: So your body... your body is reacting differently to the Richard Curtis film than your brain.
9: Yeah. That's really weird, isn't it?
5: Yes.
9: Yeah.
5: Yes, it is.
9: So it's not about the Beatles at all, is it?
5: Well, it's Beatles-themed. It's themed.
9: But they're not in it.
5: Of course they're not in it. Three of them are dead.
9: No, but I mean, there's no characters of the Beatles, because they don't exist.
5: Oh, right. Well, you assume that they'll begin exist at some point in the...
9: So it's going to be like John Lennon, but he's like working down
5: there... Oh, spurts the chicken up my face. I feel sick.
9: Oh,
5: what?
9: No.
5: What?
9: So it's going to be like John Lennon, but he'll be like working in an office or something. Like, what would have happened if they didn't?
5: I assume so.
9: Right. Or is it going to be a time travel thing? Maybe it's a time travel thing. Maybe someone goes back in time and
5: saves
9: them.
5: John Lennon.
9: No. Oh.
5: Oh, no.
9: I was going to say stops them from forming, but knows the songs because he's from the normal reality. When he comes forward, he now releases the songs as his own.
5: Yeah, but when does it release them? Because would Beatles songs now be hits?
9: Yes.
5: Fair enough. Please tweet us. We want to know if you think Beatles songs would now be hits if they'd never been previously...
9: So Partridge today, isn't it?
5: What is it?
9: That's quite a Partridge-y thing.
5: Okay, right. So there you go.
9: That's good. Danny Boyle. Oh, yep.
5: What do you think Obama's going to produce?
9: Oh,
5: like a murder series, like a murder flick.
9: But when producers don't do anything anyway, do they? It's just a name attached.
5: Yeah.
9: It'd probably be something that's of a good nature... And he's gone, yeah, I'll produce that one and let them get on with it.
5: And it'll have a happy ending.
9: Or just be, no, but not necessarily happy, but it'll be a point to it.
5: There'll strong message.
9: Yeah.
5: Imagine he produced something where at the end Trump gets shot.
9: Yeah.
5: Yeah. So, in other news, Idris Elba to direct, produce and star in a new version of The Hunchback of Notre Dame for Netflix. It will be set in the present day. Idris is promising that his film will be a sonic and musical experience as he's producing original music for the film. I don't really care about that.
9: I don't care. That didn't give me chills.
5: Just couldn't give a shit about any of that.
9: Hunchback of Notre Dame. I never watched The Hunchback of Notre Dame. Wasn't saying...
5: No. We'll come back to this later on in the show, because Solo, A Star Wars Story, underwhelms at box office. The media, the film press are really running with this. Solo, A Star Wars Story, has had a combination of production wobbles, mixed reviews, and seeming fatigue for the franchise, which so far has made a disappointing $103 million. Imagine something... earning $103 million being disappointing.
9: Wow.
5: The movie also couldn't quite take off at the international box office either, with a worldwide total currently standing at an estimated $168 million. Comparing Solo to Deadpool 2, which the recent sequel showed prices of... No way! So Deadpool 2 has made more. $300 million. Plus, at the start of the week. I mean, that is mad that Star Wars is behind Deadpool 2. Do you not think? I think that's...
9: Deadpool is cool.
5: Temple's very cool.
9: But I don't think it's for the whole family, which is interesting. So
5: very interesting. Also, I mean, I want to discuss this later on when we go down the box office top three, and I'll discuss Solo because you didn't do your homework and watch it.
9: And did you watch Deadpool, Sean?
5: No, but that's not...
9: That's the same thing. Surely it's better that we both watched them.
5: Okay, I really wanted to hear your review on Solo, though. Instead, it's going to be one way.
9: Well, tune in 3 weeks when we come back.
5: But I think that... The problem is Star Wars. If you don't like...
9: That was lightning. That was...
5: Oof. I don't mind lightning. That's not... That's,
9: I think lightning's... Lightning's worse than thunder.
5: No, because lightning's definitely... All right, that's...
9: Lightning's
5: not, that's
9: like,
5: not,
9: that'll hit you.
5: Lightning is definitely not a bomb, whereas the... that noise is...
9: What are you talking about? Lightning, the whole sky goes bright. Of course that's a bomb.
5: So, the reason that I think it's interesting... that I think the problem Star Wars has is people... Almost in the way that people are fanatic about Star Wars, if you're not, there seems people like rebelling against it, like actively not seeing it, not wanting to see it. Yeah. I don't care about that, and it's almost become too nerdy, and they're finding it difficult to branch out. Avengers, you never hear someone passionately hate a Marvel's movie, but people like feel like they're making a stand by not seeing Star Wars, and I think that's something that they suffer from, and I think. They're going to have great difficulty turning that round with their other, if they have an Obi-Wan spin-off, if they have that Boba Fett spin-off that's being rumoured, or another, that one for Donald Glover that they're discussing.
9: Lando.
5: I think, Lando, what's his last name?
9: Caribbean.
5: We'll find that out. That's a problem that I just don't think they're going to be able to overcome, because I'll discuss it later.
9: You know what people aren't shying away from?
5: Go on.
9: Cobra Kai.
5: Oh, yes.
9: Absolutely.
5: For any new listeners, Mark, keep bring them up to date. What are you talking about?
9: I love Karate Kid, and they have done YouTube have made a spin-off show, or a sequel show, called Cobra Kai, 10 episodes on YouTube, and it is the best thing that's ever been made. I've watched it about 5 times through, all of it.
5: How many episodes?
9: Well, that's that'd be 5 hours a series.
5: Get a girlfriend.
9: 25 hours. It's so good, Sean.
5: Cobra Kai Season 2. Martin Cove confirms series regular status.
9: Okay, that's kind of a spoiler. Spoiler!
5: Is it?
9: Yeah, if you haven't seen it.
5: Apologies, but, he might
9: also,
5: not be in it.
9: Also, someone else that's been confirmed, or sort of confirmed, is the bad
5: sort
9: guy.
5: Sort of confirmed. If it's sort of confirmed, it's not confirmed.
9: Well, is this confirmed?
5: Is this
9: confirmed, Sean?
5: Okay.
9: So the actor in the third one, who played the young guy, the bad boy, who that fought Daniel in the final.
5: Yeah.
9: He got video talking to fans, and he said, "I'm going to be in the next series." Is that confirmed? It's not officially confirmed. So do you think that what I said was correct, Sean? I think it might have been. Apologise?
5: I don't know. He could be lying. Actors are mental.
9: So it's sort of confirmed.
5: Right, so it's sort of confirmed that he'll be in series two. That's all of movie news. Mark, remember the jingle?
9: What
5: I
9: jingle?
5: Said movie news.
9: Movie news.
5: What's going on, mate?
9: Oh, well, it's been ages since we've done the
5: tradition
9: show.
5: Tradition of filmish.
9: Oh, I'm so sorry.
5: So when I say movie news, you do that.
9: Yeah.
5: It's the jingle.
9: Sorry.
5: Right. Okay. So what we're going to do now is we're going to play a song.
9: Yeah.
5: We're going to come back. You're going to do your DVD review, which you've half done. You have so much time to do this stuff. I'm really not happy with you.
9: Do you watch Deadpool?
5: Huh?
9: Do you watch Deadpool?
5: Right, so we're going to be listening to the Black Keys and RZA.
9: The Black Keys? Do they only
5: RZA? Is that true? And he spells it RZA.
9: What's that?
5: I feel so old.
9: What's that?
5: RZA from the Wu-Tang Clan. Come on, mate. This is the song The Baddest Man Alive from The Man with the Iron Fists in 2012. Do you know this song, Mark?
9: No, I don't.
5: No? Well, you will do. Here you go. We're going to come back from this, and it's going to be a DVD review.

0: the baddest man alive by the Black Keys and RZA.
1: RZA.
0: Yes, from the film The Man with the Iron Fists.
1: I didn't know the Black Keys were around back then.
0: And Lucy Liu. 2012?
1: Well, that's weird.
0: What?
1: So the one with Russell Crowe?
0: I think I walked past Lucy Liu in New York.
1: Did you?
0: I think so. Mm. I tell you, I did walk past in New York. Peter Dinklage.
1: I don't know. Which one's that?
0: Game of Thrones, Little.
1: Oh.
0: Yeah.
1: Small person.
0: Yes, small person. Little person.
1: He was. No, we had this discussion before. We didn't know which one it was.
0: I know it's small person, but he was little. He was also. Little.
1: I think little sounds worse than small.
0: Would it be worse?
1: Because it's like, ooh, he's little, whereas small is just.
0: If you say it like that,
1: yeah, but
0: little is small.
1: But it's belittling. I think it's because like.
0: Okay.
1: Who's little? So, did you walk past him?
0: Yes. Ah, he's walking his dog.
1: Did you? Did it?
0: What was funny? What's funny?
1: Nothing.
0: What was funny?
1: Nothing.
0: You wonder how big the dog is, don't you?
1: No.
0: Is that what it is?
1: No.
0: It was huge.
1: Was it?
0: But I don't know if it was just huge. Come on, God.
1: Was it big dog?
0: It was a big dog.
1: Was it?
0: Yes.
1: Was it bigger than him?
0: No. We just got a picture coming up. That wasn't the dog. That's a different dog.
1: Oh, really?
0: Yeah. Anyway, right, okay, anyway. What are you laughing at?
1: Nothing.
0: It's time for your DVD review. DVD review. DVD review.

0: No, I'm not. It's a David.
1: So I haven't really done this, Sean.
2: What?
1: I haven't really done it because. So I watched. So I was going to review. So we got the guest, the director,
3: Sophie Brooks,
1: on later. So I was going to review the film that they sent us to watch. So I watched it.
3: Yeah.
1: Finished really late, so I was quite tired. And then on the way, I started making notes, but I just haven't had time to sort of finish it. But I've written ideas of where I was going to try and do some jokes.
3: By the way, I lied. I did find my keys. I just hadn't left the house with them.
1: What?
3: The keys were indoors.
1: Oh.
3: Yeah. So I actually didn't lose my keys. I just forgot my keys in my house.
1: You forgot where they were.
3: Yeah.
1: So they're still losing them. You can lose your keys in your house.
3: No, because I knew where they were. Like, no, you can't lose your keys if they're in the place that you leave your keys. They're on the side.
1: The keys are always in the place where you leave them, aren't they?
3: No, but like that's where I keep my keys.
1: Why did
3: on
1: you
3: the
1: say
3: side.
1: That they fell out when you were cycling?
3: Just oh, because I right thought. Because I
1: don't
3: thought,
1: normally lie.
3: No, because I thought
1: you're
3: they
1: normally
3: did.
1: You're honest.
3: No. Sorry, because I basically confused myself. I spent the day thinking that's what had happened.
1: Right. Okay. But it hadn't.
3: No.
1: No. Oh, thanks for filling me in.
3: It's okay.
1: Just filling time because I haven't done the DVD review.
3: Yeah.
1: DVD review.
3: DVD.
1: So yeah. So I watched. So basically, I just got notes. So I'm just going to talk you through what I was going to do a joke about.
3: Sure.
1: So I watched The Boy Downstairs Until His Dad Came Home. That's the first one. You not like that?
3: What?
1: I watched The Boy Downstairs Until His Dad Came Home.
3: Okay, yeah.
1: Yeah, that was. Oh, God.
3: Come on. That's fine, just come on.
1: That was the only joke
3: energy,
1: I wrote.
3: Come on.
1: So basically, a woman.
3: Yeah.
1: Moves into a new flat.
3: So you're now breaking down the film that we're going to discuss with Sophie Brooks now.
1: Essentially, yeah.
3: Okay.
1: Is that right?
3: Fine. And then we'll get... then we'll find out what she...
1: thinks.
3: The film is.
1: Compared to you. It's the same.
3: Yeah. Should be.
1: I probably should have done this then, should I? No.
3: Come on.
1: This has gone all... Oh, God. So...
3: Well, the thing is, why didn't you work out what to talk about? If you didn't have the DVD review, we could have talked about anything in related to film. We also don't have Danny Ward to pitch us a movie.
1: We don't, do we?
3: So, come on.
1: Okay. So the woman moves into a new flat,
3: yes.
1: And she then discovers that her partner lives in the flat below, her ex-partner.
3: Her ex, boyfriend.
1: Yeah. So the joke I was going to do something to do with, so she's walking all over him.
3: Lovely.
1: Walking over him.
3: Yeah.
1: So it's going to be a joke about that.
3: That would be good.
1: She's also, she's got blonde hair, but she's like showing her roots. So I was going to try and do a joke about,
3: where she came from.
1: Where she grew up.
3: Yeah.
1: So yeah, that would have been a really good one, wouldn't it?
3: Yeah.
1: She falls over, hits her head in one of the scenes.
3: Okay.
1: On some ice.
4: Spoiler!
3: Yeah.
1: Spoiler! And he takes her to the hospital.
3: Me and you, by the way, do spoilers after we've told them.
1: Yeah.
3: Just the wrong way around. She hits her head.
1: Yeah, so he takes her to the hospital, and then she's having it fixed. And he makes
3: her
1: laugh.
3: She's having her head fixed?
1: Yeah.
3: Yeah.
1: And he makes her laugh. So I was going to say something about her being in stitches.
3: Very good. That's very good.
1: Thanks. At one point she says she knows a good, nice Italian. And I was going to say, but you never find that, but you never see that guy or girl.
3: What do you want about?
1: Like she said, he's about food, she's going to go for an Italian. You're not listening, Sean, you're reading.
3: Well, actually, because I'm interested, because the character that you're talking about is played by what we have here. She's, her most notable credit is Girls.
1: Yeah.
3: The show, the HBO show. And her name is Zosia Mamet. Do you know how to pronounce it?
1: Mamet,
3: do you reckon? Well, luckily, what we do here on Filmish, as we do on our sister show, Newsish, is if we're not sure 100% of how to pronounce someone's name correctly, we make sure we YouTube it. So the correct way to pronounce Zosia Mamet is...
4: Zasha Mamet.
1: Oh. Zasha?
3: Zasha.
1: No.
4: Zasha Mamet.
3: Okay.
1: That's not spelt like that.
3: Zasha... Well, no, but loads of words aren't spelt the way phonetically,
1: are they?
3: I hate
1: it when that happens. That's so stupid.
3: Yeah.
4: Zasha Mamet.
3: Why do I speak that about, like, words that have two different meanings? Surely when someone suggested the other word...
1: Oh, it's all you got one.
3: Yeah, they said, no, we've already used that.
1: I wouldn't have a job, though.
3: No, you wouldn't have a job.
1: No.
3: But you know what I mean?
1: Yeah.
3: Like,
1: it's a bit weird. It is weird.
3: Like blinds.
1: Just think of another
3: one. Blinds. Shut the blinds.
1: Yeah.
3: Imagine that. How awkward. I always think, like, if you're with someone that was blind.
1: Yeah.
3: It would be just a bit awkward if you went, I'm just going to shut the blinds.
1: They probably don't need them shut.
3: No, but for you. Then you have to say the word blind in front of a blind person. It'd be a bit awkward.
1: They probably don't mind, do they?
3: Do you reckon?
1: I don't know. They probably don't care when people say the word blind, do they? Just don't mind them. Like they've forgotten.
3: Well, do you know what I mean?
1: Yeah.
3: No?
1: I don't know.
3: Like if you're dying of...
1: Yeah. What?
3: AIDS.
1: Right.
3: And then someone's got a hearing aid.
1: Yeah.
3: Right. Okay. Just my own. This is the way I think. This is the sort of thing I think about.
1: Yeah, yeah.
3: On the train when I'm alone. Anyway, so that's how you're going to pronounce the name when you're when you're talking to Sophie Brooks.
4: Zasha Mehmet.
1: Zasha.
3: And she
1: Mehmet.
3: Is a favourite of the cult like indie director Noah Baumbach. I think it's Noah Baumbach. He directed films such as the Merowitz Stories.
1: Oh, I love that.
3: While We're Young, which was a favourite of mine with Ben Stiller and Naomi Watts. See
1: yeah,
3: that?
1: Yeah.
3: Fantastic.
1: Mm-hmm.
3: And also, he did Squid and the Whale with Jeff Daniels, who's an amazing actor.
1: Squid and the Whale?
3: Yeah, watch it. It's really good. Really good. He directed that. He's brilliant. I've never been sure how to pronounce his name. For those wondering, officially, this is how you pronounce it. Are you ready?
2: Noah Baumbach.
3: Baumbach? No.
1: Baumbach. Mr. Baumbach.
3: Dali Bondastic.
2: Noah Baumbach?
1: Stick.
3: Noah Baumbach. Noah Baumbach?
1: Stick.
3: They call me...
2: Noah Baumbach?
3: Stick. Dali Bondastic. Catch my latest film on the Netflix. Oh. What are we on about? What, so have you done the DVD review?
1: Yeah.
3: Have you?
1: Yeah.
3: That was it?
1: Yeah, I enjoyed it as well. Really enjoyed it.
3: You enjoyed the film? We could discuss this with Sophie later on.
1: Yeah, yeah. Well, we can discuss it, but I don't know what to say to her. I find it difficult to describe things in film. You know, like...
3: We've got the synopsis.
1: You know sometimes where you try to sound all clever because you did a film, like, course. So where you word things, it says, oh, yeah, well, the lighting in there's something.
3: The word things! Yeah. The lighting! Yeah. Lighting's not...
1: But for me, I watch
3: never
1: a film...
3: talk about lighting.
1: I watch a film and go... I quite like that, or never really like that.
3: It's so like, do I, but there would be aspects of films that I like. You might like the cinematography.
1: That's exactly what I'm talking about.
3: The way
1: it's
3: shot.
1: Yeah, what? The cinematography. What are you talking about? No one's watching and thinking, oh, it's good, I like the way it's shot. You're into a film or you're not into a film.
3: So you don't like the style
1: of
3: The Godfather?
1: Yeah, I like it.
3: Yes,
1: I like the film.
3: Yeah, but it looks cool. It looks cool.
1: Like Blade Runner, I suppose. That looked cool, but...
3: There you go! So what are you on about? That's the same as me!
1: But I still didn't enjoy the film.
3: What?
1: Could it look cool? Doesn't mean I enjoyed the film.
3: Did you enjoy the film?
1: No.
3: Oh, I did. Not
1: you said this late, you didn't watch it.
3: No, we discussed this on Filmish. It was like 3 hours. I kept falling asleep and waking up.
1: Oh, yeah.
3: But because nothing happens, that much happens in the film, I just saw a shorter version and still knew
1: which
3: what was going on.
1: Better.
3: Which was great.
1: Yeah.
3: I saw an edited version, my own cut.
1: Yeah, yeah.
3: Yeah. Okay. So, we'll see your interview techniques. Stay tuned, keep on listening if you want to know what this interview is going to be like. I'm really looking forward to it.
1: I don't know what to say.
3: Because I had to interview the director of the artist last time, Michelle.
1: Yeah, but I'm not... You're leading on this.
3: What do you mean I'm leading?
1: Because you ask clever questions like...
3: I do not ask clever questions.
1: Like you said earlier, you might say something about she had a short film and then this is her first long one. See, I don't even... Feature. I can't say to her, oh, this is your first long film.
3: No, you meant to say feature.
1: I know, but I forget these words. I'm going to just sound stupid.
3: Well, we'll work it together. I'm going to try and help you through it.
1: No, you won't. You're going to say, so Mark's got a question about this. And I'll be like, oh, no, I haven't. And I can't say, I haven't, because we look like so unprofessional.
3: Okay, ask her.
1: What?
3: Ask her. You know, you can relate it to comedy. You can actually relate it to comedy. This would be interesting. She's made the leap from short film to feature length. Now, you've done that in terms of a club set to a full-length hour show in Edinburgh.
1: So
3: you understand... you know, those involve...
1: You should ask this question.
3: Those involve leaps. And what leaps does she have to take? Is it the same, just longer? Or are there more things do you have
1: what
3: to think about?
1: What leaps did I have to take for my Edinburgh show?
3: Well, but if you can't... You do, because you don't just do the same thing. In a club, you do your 20
1: you
3: minutes of jokes.
1: It's different structure.
3: Yeah, but you start to use props. You do different things to try and keep the audience interested for an hour because you think that actually...
1: Okay, ask her this.
3: No, you ask
1: her this. No, because now there's pressure on me asking her.
3: So, her...
1: There's no way I'll be able to get through it without laughing. Because as soon as you put it to me, I'm going to know that you'll be... No.
3: What? I've got nothing to panic about. I'm chilled.
1: No, you just give me a look and then I'll start giggling and then it's all going to go to shit.
3: It won't go to shit. I believe in you and so do our, I'm not doing our listenership. Well, you have to do it.
1: I'm not doing it.
3: So, okay, look, I think this is what we're going to do. We're going to play a song, we're going to come back with a song and we're going to discuss the UK box office top three. You ready for that?
1: Yeah.
3: Yeah?
1: Yes.
3: This is Soul of a Man by Beck.
1: It's more lightning.
3: For the soundtrack to I Love You Man.
1: Oh, I like
3: starring
1: that.
3: Paul Rudd and Jason Segel.
1: No, I don't.
3: Okay. Great.
1: Seen it.
3: Do you know this song?
1: Yeah.
3: You will do in 2.5 minutes.
1: Is that the start of the song?
3: I heard that in my earphones.
1: Yes, so did I.
3: That was Big Thunder.
1: That's Big Thunder.

0: There you go. That was Soul of the Man by Beck. Okay, so let's crack on to the UK box office top three. Chewie, we're home.
1: Oh my god.
0: What's that my god from?
1: That's something. Ba-ba-ba-ba-ba.
0: Again, some information that would have been a little more helpful
1: yesterday.
0: That's from The Wedding Singer.
1: Yep. He's going out of his mind. Is that from that? He's losing his mind.
0: Yes, that is from
1: and
0: that.
1: And I'm reaping all the benefits.
0: Very good. Wedding Singer quotes.
1: I like that one.
0: I just want someone to put their arm around me and tell me everything's going to be all right. Everything's gonna be alright! Again, from Wedding Singer. Great. Very good.
1: Yeah.
0: UK box office top three. Okay. So, we've got... this is slightly behind. We have to assume that Solo is number one.
1: Yeah.
0: Okay?
1: Oh, really?
0: Yeah, Solo's number one.
1: But you said the other one, Deadpool's been doing better.
0: It would have made more money when it was number one.
1: Right, okay.
0: You see what I mean?
1: Yeah.
0: So, okay, so... I'm just going to guess the box office top three. I think at three it's Avengers.
1: Yeah.
0: At two it's Deadpool 2. Do you want to quickly discuss Deadpool 2 with us quickly? Very quickly. I'll tell you what, I'll interview you about Deadpool 2.
1: Yeah, they're nice.
0: Okay. Is it better than one?
1: No.
0: Why?
1: Because it's not new.
0: Yes. Fair enough. Yes.
1: Oh, okay.
0: Yeah, get you.
1: Better answering
0: you're used to the fact that, oh, he's breaking the fourth wall and stuff, and you go, oh, it's that again.
1: Okay, I watched it full screen.
0: Yeah? What do you mean full screen?
1: Oh, what I meant was lots of people watching it.
0: Oh, right, okay. I thought you were pirating it on your lap. No, because no one says full screen.
1: Yeah, they
0: did. That's not a normal thing to say. Right.
1: And there were lots of points where the whole audience

0: Imagine that, all four of them.
1: Lovely.
0: All in bed with you.
2: Okay, so number one, Solo. Solo failed to light up the UK box office this weekend, posting a Friday-Sunday total of £4.85 million from 684 sites around the UK. Now, Solo, okay, here we go. How are we going to do this? I was really hoping you would have seen it as well. First things first, I think people were very sceptical about, how do you pronounce his name?
0: Ryan Reynolds.
2: No, the guy that plays Han Solo.
0: Harrison Ford.
2: Eigenhalkenheim. Yeah. Sophie Brooks actually directed him in one of her short films.
0: Oh, yeah.
2: But look, first things first, people were interested, you know, is this going to be a good interpretation of Han Solo? Because in the trailers, it wasn't that convincing. In the whole film, I've got to say, I thought it was absolutely brilliant. He surpassed what I thought he was going to be, how well he was going to do it. And he's a brilliant Han Solo. He should really be commended for his performance. Absolutely fantastic. Yeah, I thought the film was great fun.
0: See, you really love Harrison Ford, don't you? So that's that's a real compliment that you said he did.
2: It's just those lovely little gestures that he makes where you go, whoa, that's like Han Solo.
0: Really?
2: They're really small. It's brilliant.
0: Wow.
2: You have to be so such an incredible mimic and extremely clever to do all those things that you're having to think about when you're performing.
0: Yeah.
2: And then to load that with, you also have to be this other actor who has a very distinct style of acting. Do you know what I mean? Like the way Jeff Goldblum would, or Bill Murray. You know, they have very distinct ways of acting. So I think he did absolutely fantastic. Really brilliant. The film was a lot of fun. By the way, I'm keeping in mind that we have to sort of crack on because we're going to talk to Sophie in a bit. But the film was so much fun. I really don't know. I'm really gutted for this film that people aren't going to see it, if that is the case that's being reported. Mm. Because I actually think it's more enjoyable than Rogue One. Rogue One is probably a better film in a way because of the stakes and how epic the film is. Mm. This is a smaller film, and I have read reviews where they've talked about the stakes of the film being a problem. Is there that much at stake? I do think that is a problem. I think if you could accept it, just go with it. Children would love this film. This would be a great family outing. I think it's a lot of fun. As always with these Star Wars films, most of the gags hit, you know, not warm, sort of friendly family comedy. New creatures, new aliens, lots of lovely references to the old films that you can enjoy. And also, a big spoiler that, The Last Jedi, it was all about keeping the spoilers
0: under spoiler!
2: No, there's going to be no spoiler. No spoiler.
0: Spoiler!
2: There is no spoiler.
0: Spoiler!
2: Stop saying it.
0: What?
2: What I would say is that there are some surprises in this film, which I wasn't expecting because the whole of The Last Jedi was about, you know, keeping them secret.
0: Keeping what secret?
2: I'm not saying the word.
0: The Jedi.
2: Keeping the things in the films.
0: Things in the films.
2: I don't want to say the word. Spoiler!
0: Spoiler! Oh, sorry, I didn't realise that was what you were doing.
2: Right, I really think a great fun film, very funny, some great action set pieces. It's more like an Indiana Jones movie.
0: Yeah.
2: Than a Star Wars film. And of course, it is a heist movie. But a lot of fun, some great acting. Really enjoyed it. And I almost enjoyed it more the longer I left it. I would see Solo again over seeing Deadpool 2 for the first time. That's how much I liked it.
0: Really?
2: Yeah.
0: You're not really bothered about Deadpool then?
2: Huh?
0: You're not really bothered about Deadpool.
2: It's like you said. What's it going to do for me that it hasn't done in the first one?
0: Yeah.
2: I think you're right about that. So Solo, I'm going to give 4...
0: Come on, Sean. You should have thought about this.
2: 4 hairy monsters. Chewbacca. The Chewbacca. Getting to see how they came together.
0: Oh, right.
2: Chewbacca Solo is good fun. The whole film's good fun. So 4 hairy monsters out of 5.
1: Lovely.
2: Do go and see it. Go and see it over the other summer blockbusters, I reckon.
0: Yeah, I'll watch it tomorrow.
2: Cool. All right, well, up next we'll be talking to Sophie Brooks, which I'm looking forward to. But first, here's a little plug for a new show that you might recognise. Mm.
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0: So, first things first, Sean.
2: Right, go.
0: Javid, who's that?
2: Javid, I think that's the way you pronounce
0: Javid.
2: So I did YouTube how to say his full name.
4: Sajid.
5: Javid.
0: It's not the same person, is it?
2: No, we've had to use 2 different YouTube clips and put them together. Because you couldn't just YouTube.
4: Sajid.
5: Javid.
2: You had to...

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2: Check it out. Now, with us, we are very fortunate and lucky to have the director of The Boy Downstairs, Sophie Brooks. Hello, Sophie.
3: Hi, how are you?
2: I'm very well, thank you. Mark?
3: Good.
4: Hello.
3: Hi.
2: There's two of us. There's myself, Sean, and Mark. Thank you for coming on the show. I'm going to explain to you, before we start, what happened. I'm going to be honest with you, Sophie. I was meant to watch The Boy Downstairs yesterday evening. Instead, I got locked out of my house.
3: Likely story.
2: Yes.
4: I didn't believe him either.
2: I thought my keys had dropped out of my pocket when I was cycling. I, in fact, hadn't taken my keys out, and they were left inside my flat. So I didn't lose them.
3: I'll forgive you for that excuse.
2: Okay.
3: But
2: don't worry. Don't worry, because Mark has seen the film. You're not going to be interviewed by someone that just hasn't seen it. That would be extremely unprofessional.
4: The trouble is, I don't normally interview people, so I'm a little bit nervous.
3: I believe in you.
2: So
3: I
2: can
3: you... Thank you, Sophie.
4: I feel a lot better already.
2: If you could just guide him through the interview and help him out, I'm gonna leave you two to it. I want Mark to sort
4: no,
2: of go...
4: No, don't leave me on my own.
2: No, I won't completely leave, but I'm just gonna witness and watch
4: chip
2: this.
4: Chip in, though, so if I say...
2: Yeah, we'll chip
4: I don't think I'm going to be very elegant with my questions.
2: Well, it'd be fine. So Mark, this is Sophie. Sophie, this is Mark.
4: Hi, Sophie.
3: Mark, take it away. Hi, Mark.
4: I really enjoyed your film.
3: Thank you.
4: I watched it quite late last night. It was right up my street.
3: Good.
4: So tell me, Sophie, how did you come up with the film? You wrote it and directed it. I don't know if we told anyone that yet.
3: I did both. I came up with... Well, I love romantic comedy, so I knew I wanted to do something in that genre. And I came up with the actual idea in kind of a strange way, in that I got hit by a car when I was crossing the street, and then I got appendicitis 10 days later, and I was bedridden, recovering for a while.
2: Oh, my God.
3: And it was a pretty... I'm hoping for my next movie I don't have to injure myself to that degree.
2: I did think this when I read this, that you got the idea for being hit by a car. Now that you've actually managed to write and direct this feature, The Boy Downstairs, are you now glad that you got hit by a car? Do you know what I mean? It's a weird...
3: No.
2: No, you're not. Would you rather not been hit by a car and not made The Boy Downstairs? You have to make a choice. You have to choose now, hit by a car and make the film, or not hit by a car.
3: The car was less bad. The appendicitis was really the bad one.
2: Okay.
3: So I would... Yeah. So I take the car and I get rid of the appendicitis.
2: Brilliant. Okay, good. Right, back to Mark. Mark, you're doing really well. Go on.
4: A little bit annoyed that you interfered, but...
2: Come on.
4: Fine. I was going to ask that same question that Sean just asked.
2: Come on.
4: So I got in an accident,
3: and as I was recovering, I kind of thought, wouldn't it be funny if the only person who could take care of you when you were wounded was an ex, and what would be the context for that? So the idea that they were neighbours, and that is how he would take care of her. So this like little scene in the movie is where the whole thing came from.
4: Oh, wow, and that's quite far into the movie, so you just work backwards.
3: Yeah, basically.
4: Oh, cracking. Is this all right so far, Sophie? Was that a good thing I just said?
3: Well.
4: Oh, thank you.
2: Why
4: do you feel safe?
2: Good. That's because you don't have to be in a room with him. You're very lucky. Mark, why don't you ask Sophie the question that I was wondering?
4: No, you weren't. I came up with it.
2: No, you weren't.
4: No, Sophie, I came up with a question about...
2: I'll let you have it. Go on.
4: No. This is your first feature, right?
3: Yeah.
4: You had a successful short, didn't you?
2: Maple Leaves.
4: That's it. What was that like going from, you know, the short film to the long film? Like,
2: you do make
4: that's
2: it
4: a terrible question.
2: Yeah, it did sound good.
4: Oh, it's just not eloquent.
2: Can I do it? I'll change it. You do it
4: and then I'll say it.
2: Sophie, what are the... is there any difference between... Or what are the differences between making a short film and making a feature? Is there anything that you sort of have to change in your approach to making that film from a short to a feature?
4: That's what I said.
3: It's a great question, guys. You both phrased it beautifully.
2: Thank you.
3: I mean, there's so much that's different. It's like a whole different... For me, I mean, all of my shorts I made really, really cheaply with my friends over like 3 days, and they were really straightforward.
2: You had Han Solo in one of your films.
3: Sorry, what?
2: You had Han Solo.
3: I did.
2: We can't pronounce his name, so we've had to...
3: Han Solo.
2: How do you pronounce his name?
3: Alden Ehrenreich.
2: Right, we've YouTubed it.
5: Alden Ehrenreich.
2: Yeah, you're right. Carry on. So, yeah, sorry. So yeah, the short films that you're making with your friends and you're making them cheaply.
3: Yeah. And then so when you go to make a feature, obviously, and you're in charge of a lot more people and a lot more days, and it's just a whole, I mean, it's kind of like nothing, you can't learn anything. Yeah. Better, the experience is what you learn from, you know? So, like, whenever people are like, what's the advice you would give? I'm kind of like, ugh, you just have to do it, and you learn while you're doing it. So it's very different, but not in terms of, like, talking to actors, that's the same, but just in terms of, like, production.
2: Yeah.
3: It's quite different.
2: And has this given you the itch now? Are you, this is what you're going to do, you're going to be moving on with features, the shorts are behind you now.
3: Yeah, fuck shorts.
2: I think that as well. I prefer trousers.
4: Very good.
2: That's not one of your jokes, Mark.
4: Yeah, I know.
2: Yeah. So, okay, well, that's fantastic. That's out here in the UK and Irish cinemas and on digital from the 8th of June. Unless, Mark, there's anything else you want to ask?
4: There's a question that we ask everyone. Sean and I always debate. I'd prefer Ryan Reynolds to sleep with over Ryan Gosling.
3: Mm.
4: And Sean prefers Ryan Gosling. So we always ask our guests who they prefer. So far, Ryan Reynolds is winning.
2: Ryan Reynolds is winning on the sexy times front.
3: Well, I feel like just, like, because I like an underdog, I'll go with Ryan Gosling.
2: Nice. Thank you.
3: You know? Oh. Yeah.
2: Good.
4: Really? He's not like funny, though. He's not going to make you laugh as much.
2: Yeah,
3: but they're both in relationships, so I don't want to infringe on their,
2: fine.
3: On what's going on. But that's in a fantasy world, I think I'll go with the underdog, yeah.
2: Okay, good. Yeah, no, don't worry. You're not going to be questioned on this again.
3: And now I've contractually agreed to.
2: Yeah. It's not going to be in, like, gossip magazines or anything. I think you're fine.
3: Okay, so good.
2: Moving on to the other thing that we want to talk to you about is our section, Love That Film. Actually, this is the section where we ask our guests what their guilty pleasures are, essentially. What do you have for us?
3: So, I'm going to go with Michael Bay's Armageddon.
2: Nice.
3: Yeah.
2: Very good.
3: I don't really believe in guilty pleasures, but I think it's off-brand for me and people don't think I would like that movie. And I've watched it with my brother growing up, probably, no exaggeration, 50 times.
2: Amazing.
3: So, I'm going to go with Armageddon.
2: Do tears?
3: Oh, every time.
2: Brilliant.
4: It's not the end of the world.
2: Not the end of the world.
3: Yeah, father-daughter relationship. Is her fiancé going to die? Is her dad going to die? Oh, high stakes.
2: Will we see any of Armageddon in The Boy Downstairs? Is there any inspiration?
3: I would say no.
2: Okay.
3: That's a hard no.
2: Yeah.
3: But you'll see lots of other things, I hope.
2: Thank you, Sophie. Thank you very much for coming on the show.
3: Thank you.
2: It's been an absolute pleasure talking to you. How do you think Mark did, by the way?
4: Did I do all right?
3: Mark, I think you did great. I'm really proud of you.
4: Who do you prefer out of me and Sean?
2: Oh, don't answer that.
3: I love you both equally.
4: Thank you.
2: That's
3: but
2: really
3: also
2: nice.
3: Ryan Gosling.
4: Oh,
2: I can't believe it.
4: Unbelievable.
2: Okay, well, thank you, Sophie. I hope your film is a success. I will be checking it out this week, so don't worry. I will definitely watch it. I'm looking forward to it.
3: Okay, good.
2: Thank you.
3: Thanks, guys.
4: Bye.
2: Bye. Sophie Brooks, very pleasant.
4: She's really nice.
2: Why have you said it like that? Do you have a crush?
4: You never know whether directors and things, they might be horrible, but she sounded really lovely,
2: didn't
4: she?
2: We've had Michelle.
4: We couldn't pronounce his name.
2: But
4: the artist.
2: The artist director.
4: Yeah.
2: And Sophie, they've both been lovely.
4: Yeah, really nice.
2: Directors seem to be nice.
4: Yeah. Actually, no one's been horrible
2: And
4: so
2: that
4: far.
2: Film sounds good.
4: It is good. It's really...
2: I didn't realise that it was... So here's another question you could have asked. She said she loved rom-coms.
4: Yeah.
2: And you could have said, is this film then built out of other rom-coms? What sort of rom-coms did you like? She would have told us those.
4: Yeah, you could have said that.
2: And then we'd say, could we see those films in this film?
4: Should we get her back on the phone?
2: I don't think she's going to come up. Look, we've got to wrap up. Please check out The Boy Downstairs, the 8th of June, in UK and Irish cinemas and on digital across the UK. Sophie's song that she's picked is All I Want for Christmas...
4: All I Want for Christmas.
2: Yeah, All I Want for Christmas. From Love Actually by Mariah Carey. Rom-com song, that's what that's about.
4: Yeah. I think that's answered the question, that she likes Love Actually.
2: Yeah. There you go. That's a nice ending to show. Sort of tied it up. I, of course, have been Sean Walsh, joined, as always, by Mark Simmons. You're listening to the Film-ish
4: show.
2: Subscribe. Subscribe, RT. If you haven't heard our sister show, News-ish, it's like this, but about the news, and we sound as if we know what we're talking about even less. Praise us, nice reviews, all that rubbish. Cut. That's the film.

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0: Payne and Sylvester Incorporated on FUBAR Radio. That was Dirty Food by none other than
1: Dirty T,
0: my motherfucking self. Thank you very much. Thank you very much. I just released an EP on Friday. Friday just gone. Can't remember what date it was. Obviously not a very important date. But I released a double A-side. It wasn't an EP.
2: Yeah.
0: Called Comfortably Poor / Dirty Food. Going to be running Comfortably Poor in a little bit. But Reese is back.
1: Hey.
0: We're celebrating.
1: What are you saying?
0: Yeah. Saying a lot, mate.
1: Yeah.
0: Saying a lot. You're clearly saying a lot. You've been in the Antipodes, man. You've been on the other side of the world, living it up as the Wizard of Oz, the researcher of Oz.
1: I have. I've been out there. I'm back now, and I'm happy.
0: Yeah. No, we're really, really glad to have you. It's a really perfect timing as well. Harley's off in LA, swanning around with James Corden doing the Late Late Show.
1: As you do.
0: Exactly. Yeah.
2: As James Corden called them, the coolest band in the world, Rizzle Kit.
0: Fair play. I love the fact you call them a band as well.
2: Yeah.
0: An MC, a singer and a DJ, but they're still a band. It's great. Yeah. It's great. It's nice.
1: But all three, Jordan, Harley, Odin, all just out there on the Late Late Show.
0: That's it, man.
1: Killing it. Yes.
0: Yeah.
1: Yeah.
0: That was a big surprise. I didn't know until yesterday or, no, the day before. Basically, the day before it happened.
2: Yeah.
0: I found out and I was like, because I wasn't even definitively told. It was just a hint. I was like, are these motherfuckers? Is it just me? But no, they did it and smashed it. And props to them. So Harley's going to be giving us some stories when he gets back, I think, next week
2: he's back.
0: Yes, so we've got the full crew inside next week. It hasn't been that way for about 7 weeks, I think, now.
2: Nine weeks.
0: Yeah. You've been canning?
2: No, I just asked him.
1: Yes, she has.
0: Right.
1: I came back to you. It's been 9 weeks.
2: Where you been?
0: It shows the state of our relationship where I don't even know and Natalie does.
2: I do know. But
0: Natalie cares a lot, though.
2: I do, about all of you. But I did think you would be more Australian.
1: You
0: thought he'd be more Australian.
2: Yeah.
1: I can't even do an accent.
0: Because he spent 9 weeks in Oz. Like, accents are a disease. You can just catch them mad quick.
2: Can you speak any Australian now?
1: You just add O or do to the end of words.
0: And say Posse vibes a lot.
2: Posse vibes.
0: Australians just love that phrase.
1: Just drop the C-bomb every other sentence.
0: Yeah. Posse vibes and cunt all the time.
2: And you never say that word normally.
0: That's literally my motto. Posse vibes and cunt all the time. It's literally my motto.
2: Yeah.
0: I should be Australian.
1: You sure? I thought you were.
0: Yeah. But I used to drink Australian. You know what they say? He who drinks Australian.
2: Is Australian.
0: Thinks Australian.
2: Right. What Australian do you drink?
0: Castlemaine 4X, because I'm old school.
2: You do know what that is, Reese?
1: No, I got a clue.
0: Australians wouldn't give a Castlemaine 4X for anything else.
2: That's right.
0: That was the slogan.
2: Yeah.
0: You don't remember that beer?
1: Nah.
0: That's how old I am.
2: Foster's is also Australian.
0: Foster's is Australian.
1: Foster's is brewed in Manchester. Foster's is brewed in Manchester. Yeah, it's not actually Australia. You don't see it anyway. It's not in Australia.
0: Mad.
2: Do they have wine there?
1: Yeah, they have wine. They have this thing called Goon. And it's
2: Goon?
1: Like, yeah. And
0: oh, is it box wine?
1: Yeah, and it's like $3 for a box.
2: Lovely.
1: And all the
0: matting.
2: Did you bring me some?
1: No, I didn't, unfortunately. Sorry. You're not allowed to bring stuff back, are you, really?
0: Yeah, that's true.
2: That's true.
0: A little box of wine would be nice.
2: Lovely. I love a box wine.
1: Mm. Sorry, guys.
2: It's okay.
1: I only saw one didgeridoo play when I was here as well. Do you know how upset I am? Didn't see a single kangaroo.
0: They don't just like roaming around the cities and that.
1: Yeah, but why? That's what I've seen on TV.
2: What?
1: Not a koala bear.
0: You should have gone to a zoo or something.
1: But the best thing about being back is going for a piss in a bush and not having to worry about a snake.
2: Oh.
0: Yeah. Apart from your own.
1: Well, a snake.
0: I worry about my own snake a lot.
2: The trouser snake.
0: Mm.
2: Yeah,
1: me too.
0: But did you encounter any dangerous spiders?
1: Didn't see a single spider.
0: Scorpion.
1: Nope.
2: What else do they have? Everything's dangerous.
1: I saw a possum.
2: Oh.
1: Yeah. I saw three possums.
0: Right. Did you see any shrimps on any barbecues?
1: No, but... do you remember...
0: Wait, what is the plural of... Is it shrimps or shrimp? Shrimp is the plural of shrimp, isn't it?
2: Throw a shrimp on the barbie.
0: Yeah. Throw some shrimp on the barbie.
2: Throw some shrimp on
0: shrimp
2: the
0: is the plural of shrimp.
1: Yeah, it's like sheep.
2: Yeah.
1: Hmm. But do you remember Scotty Hines on the Friday social when I stood in?
0: The MC?
1: Yeah, from Australia. So I I hung around with him a lot when I was out there. Ooh. He's big into his fishing, so we would go fishing quite a lot.
0: Yeah.
1: And
0: rapping and fishing.
1: Yeah, just partaking in some joint activities, dropping a few lyrics, catching some fish, just gutting, scaling them at the beach, going home cooking them. Yeah, it was
0: fair play.
1: Yeah.
2: Are there any songs about fishing?
1: One, two, three, four, five.
2: Is that by Elton John?
0: No, it's Wookie.
2: Wookie.
0: Yeah, it's called 1, 2, 3, 4, 5. Slowed it down though, innit? A little bit.
2: Fish.
0: Yeah, fish. I love that that's the word that kind of rounds up the whole conversation.
2: Fish.
0: Well, let's get into another song of mine because I'm a narcissistic bastard. This is Comfortably Poor.
2: Mm-hmm.
0: And then we are going to be talking a bit more about life, what we've discovered here in the office of Payne and Sylvester Incorporated, especially now that Reese is back.
2: Yeah.
0: Later on in the show, we're going to be talking to Izzy Gibbs as well. That's coming up really soon. Also, we need you to get through your legal queries because Reese is back and rearing to go and we'll help you with every single query you have. Well, we won't help you. I use that term loosely. We'll advise you.
2: Yeah.
0: It might not necessarily be good advice, but, you know, accept it at your own risk and all that.
2: Email us.
0: Indeed. Email us, inc@foobarradio.com.
2: Tweet us
1: @foobarradio.
0: There you go.
1: Yeah.

0: We're going to be interviewing, well, just having a chat to, I don't like to say interviewing, it sounds a bit too official, isn't it? We're going to be having a chat with Izzy Gibbs. He's going to be stepping into the office and that. Get your legal queries in as well, because if he's got time, then he might help us out with one or two. I never thought I'd actually say this, as a fact. I always thought, it'd be well done for someone to try that. But some dumb fucking couple, literally a dumb fucking couple, have tried the plastic bag instead of condom trick.
1: Like a carrier bag?
0: Carrier bag.
2: I mean, you could say it is a safe way. I'm back.
0: Oh my God, that was good. That was good.
1: Yeah.
0: That was really good.
1: Little old school reference on supermarkets.
0: Nice,
1: there.
0: Yeah,
1: well.
0: I like that as well. Nostalgic.
2: Throwback.
0: But yeah, this couple aren't laughing. They did the whole, like I said, they did the whole plastic bag instead of a condom trick. And ended up with a few injuries to their genitals, man, because the bag's material lacked elasticity and lubrication. That is just fucking... I can't think of a... Do you know the only bag I could ever imagine trying a thing with? Like, not in my right mind, but... You know them little blue and white striped ones? The super-duper thin ones?
1: They're too thin.
0: Even if you get a tin of beans, you got to double up. Them ones.
1: Yeah, but then...
2: Sandwich bag. Do you know what I mean?
0: Sandwich bag.
1: They're too thin, though. When you're having sex, they would have a hole in it, and then someone will be pregnant.
0: Yeah, but I'd rather that than it was too thick and it scratched up. Everything.
1: Bag for life, that would be.
0: And this, don't get it twisted. Like I said, I would never, ever, ever try this. But if I had a gun to my head and they said, look, pick one of these plastic bags.
1: Well, yeah, but this couple did it because they were too shy to buy contraception. I mean, everyone's done that. You know, when you're younger and you'd go and buy condoms or whatever, but you'd be in like Boots or somewhere and you wouldn't want to be the only thing. So you'd buy loads of other stuff to be like.
2: I was just barebacking back then.
0: Barebacking from early.
1: Yeah.
0: but how can you be so. conservative and straight-laced that you won't ask for contraception, but you will actually look through the bag drawer, because I know everyone's got one of them in their kitchen, innit? You'll go through the bag drawer and fully try to... And what do? Do you sort of cut off a phallic piece of the bag? Do you put the whole bag on and double wrap?
2: Maybe you just had like a piece, do you know what I mean? It needed
1: so
2: a bag.
1: Big. Maybe you put it on and then you like sellotape it round it to make sure it stays on.
0: But that's so mad.
1: This one, they ended up scratching their genitals to the point of bleeding.
2: Yeah. Well,
0: just reminds me of, have you ever seen Antichrist?
1: Oh, God, when he chops off...
0: No, don't say it.
1: Do you know this film? Oh, yeah, where vagina has teeth. Yeah.
0: Antichrist, I guarantee, is worse than teeth.
1: Have you seen Antichrist, please?
2: No,
0: watch Antichrist, man.
1: Snip, snip with a pair of scissors.
2: I don't know, please.
1: Yeah.
0: But it's literally the worst film I've ever seen.
2: If you were her dad, What you've got to take into consideration here is that his daughter, she's obviously going to... You know, one day she's going to have sex, and every dad's got to come to terms with that. It's going to happen. But at least she was using protection, and she was too shy to go and ask for condoms, so it shows that she's not out there. Do you know what I mean?
0: It's true. When all things considered, the silver lining is at least she's not a slag.
2: Like, obviously, his daughter's in the news for beating with a carrier bag.
1: I think they were a virgin. It says virgin couple as well, so this was their first time. They may never have sex again.
0: I don't think they have the IQ to have sex again. I don't. People like that shouldn't have the opportunity to breed.
1: What if you stick a plastic bag?
0: If you actually do the plastic bag instead of a condom trick, you I don't think you should be having sex.
1: No. Maybe they got out a full selection before and were going, right, which one? They went through it step by step.
0: Yeah, there's this Netto one.
2: Bag for life.
0: Little Summerfield ting.
1: Yeah.
0: Little co-op number.
1: She got a handbag out at one point and they were like, that's not going to work. A leather bag.
0: Tote bag.
2: Nothing less than a waitress. Who do you take me for?
1: I think that would be off-putting.
0: Yeah. They got antibiotics and disinfectants for their injuries.
1: That sounds stinging.
2: Yeah.
1: Disinfectants, a bit of bleach.
0: Body bag.
1: I don't know. I didn't think people actually would think that that could in any way work, a carrier bag.
0: They, it's interesting, they haven't been named as well.
1: You wouldn't want to be, I'd say. Keep my name out of the paper.
0: Yeah, for real.
2: How did this make it into the news?
1: hospital snitching.
0: That's the thing as well, because if there's no names, well, someone could have just made that up.
1: Yeah, that's true.
0: Do you know what I mean? Someone could have just made that up.
2: Because I've heard this story a million times in the playground as a child.
1: Times. Yeah. No, we know.
0: Someone just updated it with a new location.
2: Padded it out, given it a couple of names.
1: We know who said it. It's the hospital director that's talking
2: about
1: it.
2: Why did he come out? What's he got to?
0: I know, it was that big.
1: Yeah.
2: Oh, you'll never guess what happened. get the paper on the phone. I need to tell everyone this.
1: He's probably not seen a case like that. You would phone up your mates, though, wouldn't you? You're not going to believe what happened today.
0: But not even the nurse, though. The hospital director. Yeah. It went all the way out to the top. It wouldn't have been Chinese whispers.
1: There was probably a message on the tannoy. Like, you know when they do codes in places? Like, everyone needs to come and see this. What's happening? People in with carrier bag on their dick.
0: Yeah. Yeah, it's true.
1: Yeah.
0: You know, they come around and they're like, oh, yeah, just for the medical school, we just got to take a photo. Everyone's posing in the photo. Why has everyone got their thumbs up in this medical
2: Everyone
0: photo?
2: Give me their Instagram handles.
0: Bare people tagged.
1: Just like, hold on, one more people coming in.
0: Snapping it and shit. Right, look what's going on. This dickhead.
1: Just
0: dickhead.
1: A quick Snapchat as we're doing that.
0: They're Vietnamese, but all of a sudden everyone's just chatting like, look at this dickhead, dog. Look at this prick.
1: Look at this prick's prick. Awful. Bleeding.
0: Some people, eh? Yeah, I don't think people like that deserve to have sex. I think being the most powerful law firm that Lawdom has ever seen.
1: Yeah.
0: You know, that powerful, I can make up my Lawdom. Own word. I kind of will make it illegal for these two to ever procreate again.
2: Yeah, definitely.
1: So you're saying that sex is a privilege, not a right?
0: Yes.
1: Okay, well, that's good.
0: Yes, exactly. I think we need to take the power back.
1: Yeah.
0: You get me?
1: Reclaim the sexual power.
2: Absolutely. Yeah, definitely. Yeah.
0: Absolutely. Coming up on the show later, we have got Plato Win. I cannot wait for this one. For anyone that's never listened to the show before, where the fuck have you been, first of all? Second of all, it should be a good one. Harley's left a legacy, even though he's not here at the moment, and he's established a new rule.
1: Yeah.
0: Which means there's an extra bonus point. And it is guessing what day it is based on.
2: I can't even guess what day it is in the week.
0: Yeah, this should be a comfortable victory for Natalie, unless
1: say that.
2: Unless it's like Grime Week, and then
0: true. Yeah,
1: you could have screwed me over like that. It could be something.
0: Well, it wouldn't have been me that screwed you over.
1: You
0: How can you
1: songs?
0: Put it on me? I picked the songs based on the
1: true,
0: national
1: the day, right?
0: Yeah.
1: Actually, yeah. Okay, that's a good point.
0: Yeah, exactly. Okay. Put it on me.
1: Is it? I'm just Google. Is it National Grime Day? Just have a look.
0: It is somewhere.
1: Yeah.
0: It is somewhere.
1: Okay.
0: Anyway, let's get into a song now. And on the other side of this, we will be speaking to Izzy Gibbs.
1: I believe so.

0: It's the sound of Hall & Oates. Can't go for that. It's a selection from Harley, who's away in LA. But we do have Reese back from Australia after 9 weeks.
1: Yes.
0: And we are also joined among quite a sizable entourage by the one and only Izzy Gibbs.
2: What's good?
0: Say it, man.
2: Jeez, I've got claps in that.
0: Yeah. You have to give a round of applause, man. We appreciate you coming in, man.
2: No, thank you for inviting me, man.
0: No, you've been a busy man of late, right?
2: Yeah, man.
0: Since you sort of really firmly came onto people's radar, you've been active, which is a
2: you have to be, man. Else they forget about you, innit?
0: Yeah, absolutely.
2: Like, you could release a video on Monday, get a million views, and everyone's like, "Oh my gosh, this guy's the best." Mm. And then by Saturday, like, everyone forgets who you are. That's do you know true. What I mean?
0: Yeah, that's a really old school MC way of thinking, staying active. I like that. No, seriously, because you're young. How old are you exactly?
2: I'm 20 years old.
0: That's it, man. You're a young gun in the scene, but you are firmly established. One of the and
2: thanks, man.
0: That is testament, I take it, to your work rate, right?
2: I'd like to think so.
0: Yeah,
2: I'd like to think so, and maybe the bars as well. Obviously,
0: yeah,
2: the
0: absolutely, bars themselves. Yeah, of course. That's the sort of basis on which it's all built, isn't it?
2: Yeah.
0: If you're whack, then
2: I used to be whack though.
0: Would you say so?
2: A lot of people used to think I was rubbish, man. Like,
0: yeah, but a lot of people think everyone's rubbish, though.
2: Nah, but do you know what it is? Like, I look at my old videos and I used to shout a lot because of, like, too much aggression. Mm-hmm. Like, I didn't know the thing of, like, being calm and collective and breathing and all these things, which it's not. People think it's just, oh, you go, they record the camera, you say what you're saying, and then you stay on beat and then that's it. Mm-hmm. But, like, for me, breathing was, like, the main part of it, because I was shouting and then running out of breath, and mm-hmm. everyone's like, I can't listen to him, hurts my head and all these things. Right. Like, someone even commented once on a video, like, I hope he ends up on minimum wage and stuff like that. It's hilarious, man. Nah, that's funny, isn't it? That's
0: actually a joke. That type of negativity.
2: It's a joke, man. Like, I just took it and thought, you know what? Like, obviously, if everybody's saying it, then it must, like, I need to change, innit? And then I must have done, like, a fire in the booth, like, last year or something, same problem. And then ever since then, I said, you know what? I need to go to the mountains. And then I came back, mm-hmm. one finger push up and all of that, like, ready, you get me?
0: Yeah.
2: Just shelling down the place, man.
0: Yeah. And it shows, man. Like I said to you, I think it shows development and growth if you can look back on, you know, past expression.
2: Yeah.
0: And point out what you don't like about it. And kind of move forward, like, positively.
2: Yeah.
0: Fair play.
2: I agree, still.
0: Fair play. It takes a big man to admit that. You're an old soul, man. You know what I mean? You're wise beyond your years, I think.
2: Respect, bro.
0: But you've got a new single out at the moment, right?
2: My Life.
0: Yeah.
2: It's on the Jitsu EP, but, like, this one is what made everyone say, yo, this guy's actually, like, yeah, man, he's not just bars, like, he has something to say, do you know what I mean? And obviously, my bro, Nasty, on the track as well, obviously, mm-hmm. he's well established. Like,
0: yeah, and he's a massive, massive champion of you.
2: Yeah, like, he's... That's my bro, man.
0: Yeah.
2: And then it's got, obviously, Prince Mini as well. That hook just set it off. Do you know mm-hmm. what I mean? Like, all three different styles, like, come together and made that track. And you know what the thing is, yeah? Me and Nasty have been signed to the same label. Like, I've known Nasty for ages, innit?
0: That's what I was going to ask
2: him.
0: You.
2: I never asked him, yo, can you jump on a track? Like, it was never that, do you know what I mean?
0: Right, okay, cool. So were you... Because that's what I was wondering. Were you signed to Dice Recordings before Nasty was, you know, screaming your name from the rooftops and that?
2: Nah, do you know what it was, yeah? When I was, like, 16 years old, Nasty was a main headline in my hometown mm-hmm. in Northampton. And I got asked to perform that day. I wasn't really, like, into music, like, that much. Like, I had a couple tracks in that, mm-hmm. but I didn't take it seriously. Like, yeah. But I said, yeah, because I was a fan of him, innit? So I seen him come out of his car and that, and I seen him in a car park, and I ran over, and I said, yo, Nasty, I got bars, like, let me spray a bar to you. And I was young, like, I was gassed, I was all my days, like, Nasty's in front of me, and mm-hmm. then after that, they just, like, they see me out and about, like, doing my thing. I started to take it more seriously, and that, like, once he said to me, yo, like, you're actually sick, like, so he's supported me before I was even signed.
0: Right.
2: Then after I got signed, I still hadn't asked him, yo, can you jump on the track and all this, because he's just like my bro, do you know what I mean? Mm-hmm. Like, we just play FIFA and stuff. Like, I never, like, thought, yeah, I need to get him on a track just because he's big. Like, when it happens, you know what I mean? I think that's the best. Like, I'm big on the whole energy thing.
0: Absolutely.
2: Like, if the energy's not right, like, I don't want to force it, I just want it to happen naturally, you get me?
0: Absolutely.
2: So, like, I recorded that track, and it had three 16s on there, like, just three verses, and then the hook from Prince Mini, innit? And then I sent it over to the label, and they were with Nasty in the studio session, and they happened to play the track, and then Nasty was like, yo, tell Izzy I want to go on that track. And then I just said, yo, like, the time was right, innit? Yeah, so I said, all right, cool, because I already built up my name for people, not to say like I'm some big guy or whatever, because it's not that. I mean, like, I built up my name to people weren't going to go, oh, Nasty's bringing him in. They could see that I did my own work.
1: Absolutely.
2: Do you feel me? And that was the plan. So once they realised, oh, yeah, he's done his own work, it was, oh, Nasty and Izzy have done a tune. Mm-hmm. Do you know what I mean? Not just, oh, yeah, that guy that Nasty's bringing.
1: Of course.
2: Do you know what I mean?
1: Of course.
2: But respect to him for dropping the actual, dropping his verse on a track and that, because without him, I don't think the track would be as big as what it is. Do you know what I mean? Without them two. Like,
0: yeah, absolutely. I think respect where respect is due. You know, a lot of the time, collaborations do sort of favour one person way more than another because, you know, one of the collaborators is a lot more, you know, a lot better known. Yeah. But at the same time, like you were saying before, talent is the basis, isn't it?
2: Yeah.
0: And as long as you kind of rep yourself on the tune, then no one can say shit.
2: Yeah, trust me.
0: And then they'll understand why that big time collaborator wanted to collaborate with someone who was lesser known than him.
2: Trust me, I agree. So
0: what's it like kind of having someone who you were and are still a fan of being a fan of yourself at such a young age as well?
2: What, like Nasty, like respecting what I do? You know what, I think I listen to Nasty. Like, and he'll know what I mean when I say this. I think I listened to Nasty when it weren't cool to like listen to like him and the way that he bars and like everyone else. Do you know what I mean? Because there's two sides to it. It's basic, so anybody can get it, and then there's the other way, you have to play back and listen to it, and a lot of people didn't want to do that.
0: Yeah.
2: Do you know what I mean? So for somebody that I grew up listening to turn around and say, yo, like, you're sick, I respect what you do, it was just kind of like, for me, not like I was dreaming like, right, is this actually happening? But it was like a surprise. Do you know what I mean?
0: Yeah, of course.
2: Like, I never thought I'd hear that, especially when I never used to take it as seriously as what I do now. Do you know what I mean?
0: And can I ask, was Nasty's positive comments about you, was that before or after the negative comments that you got on the internet?
2: That was before.
0: So Nasty rated you before the haters hated you?
2: Yeah. Nasty
0: did that not cause conflict in your mind?
2: Nah.
0: And you think, well, a guy that I'm a fan of rates this, so fuck you.
2: Yeah, I did think that. That's when I started to think that. Do you know what I mean? Mm-hmm. Like, before, I used to think, oh, maybe what they're saying is true. All right, cool. And then, like, Nasty and other artists as well that everybody else rates were saying, yo, you're sick. So I thought, yo, there must be at least some potential here.
0: Of course.
2: Do you know what I mean? So I just grafted it. And do you know what I mean?
0: Yeah.
2: As I said in my latest freestyle, grafting, bro. Yeah. I was saying, Manny, grafting, bro.
0: But yeah, speaking of your material, we've got My Life here. We're going to play. You've got a video out for it.
2: Yeah, that's on SBTV right now. Just type in Izzy Gibbs My Life. It will just come up. It's on its way to 500,000 views. It's like 450,000 something, but
0: yeah,
2: it's been going
0: up.
2: And that's in like a month and a bit. Do you know what I mean?
0: Nice, remarkable.
2: Produced by Spooksville. He's from Northampton as well.
0: Remember that. 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This is My Life by Izzy Gibbs. We are chatting to Izzy Gibbs right now. We'll be back after this.

0: Payne and Sylvester Incorporated. We're on FUBAR Radio. We've got Izzy Gibbs in the studio at the moment. We just come out of My Life, which is the current single.
1: Yeah, yeah.
0: Video's out now on SBTV. We're going to get straight into some legal advice now. We're going to Reese is going to read out a couple of your emails, and our esteemed guest is going to help us with some advice.
1: All right,
0: you
1: cool.
0: ready?
1: Yeah, yeah. I was born ready, G.
2: Right. So this one's from Sophie in Kent. She says, "Hey guys, my boyfriend has a bit of a weird habit after sex. After we're done, he likes to go onto the IKEA website and browse furniture. Mm. Why, after his orgasm, does he suddenly want to check out furniture? Does this mean he has some sort of sexual feeling for furniture?"
1: Wow, that's a bit mad. Still,
0: I forgot to tell you about that.
1: Busses a nut and then goes to look at like some new wardrobes. That's a bit mad. Maybe he's trying to come out of the closet.
0: Yeah. Yeah. There you go. He's here all week.
1: Hey. That was
0: nice.
1: Nah, that's a bit mad though. Do you know what? Yeah, I think you like you need to find yourself like another guy as well. You get me?
2: Wow.
1: Like, yeah, man.
0: Do you think that's a big do you think that's a big problem? Do you
1: what looking at furniture?
0: Yeah, I'm trying to think what my post coital rituals are, and it's probably bun and zoot.
3: Yeah.
0: And sleep.
1: Oh, I just go, ugh. Just kick back.
0: Yeah, you kick back for a bit. It depends what time of the day it is.
2: Sputter.
0: That's the thing. It's only worrying if it's like, you know, that the sex before you go sleep.
3: Yeah.
0: Why are you jumping up? Jumping on the... I bet it's a desktop as well. So you're fully going to a table, sticking on the computer.
2: Old school.
1: Like, I'd understand.
0: Windows, yeah.
2: Dials up to the internet.
1: Yeah, like, I'd understand, like, if he was mashing it up and then he's like, you know what, we need to get a new table now.
0: Yeah, maybe. Yeah, like, I don't understand this one.
1: But the way it's put on there is like, yeah, he's doing his thing and they're finished now and he's like, oh, yeah, I need to go look at some oak, some laminate flooring. That's a bit mad.
0: Now, I think he'd be more worrying if he was doing it before sex. I don't think it's sexual.
1: I just think it's strange anyway.
0: Yeah, it's just a bit weird.
1: Like, imagine, yeah, like, you have sex with your partner or whatever, and then after they just go on IKEA and, like, not even two hugs in that. Like, literally, you just share an IKEA.
0: No spooning.
2: Like, IKEA as well. Yeah. Everywhere, IKEA. Flat pack.
1: Like, it sounds like he's just like busting a nut and then just going straight on the website, like, like tapping. Like, sounds a bit mad still.
0: I'm actually willing to go with your theory that he is actually sending a subliminal message and he wants to come out.
1: Yeah,
0: of
1: he wants to come out
0: your
1: of the closet,
0: might
1: man.
0: Be gay.
1: He's just gonna come
0: he's
1: out.
0: He's looking
1: like,
0: for a closet to come out. Of. One day he's gonna make an order and then 6 weeks later, because you know the delivery's probably a little bit shit where you live, you're gonna have a flat pack closet assembled in your room. There's gonna be nothing else in the room. You're gonna walk in and he's just gonna come out of it.
1: Yeah, he's gonna say, babe,
0: just walk out of your life. Literally, walk out of that closet.
1: He said, babe, you know what this means?
0: Yeah. No, I was trying to tell you.
1: Yeah, she'll be like, I don't understand. And he'll walk back in and come back out. Like, do you get it now? Trust me.
0: I think that's what it is. Yeah, we're willing to go with that. Yeah?
3: I think so.
0: Yeah.
3: But if he keeps doing it every time after sex, then he's definitely thinking about furniture.
1: Maybe he's looking for the Maybe he's like ordering it and then like, and it's like smelling it and then like, oh.
2: Looking for the most fabulous closet.
1: Yeah,
2: wow, that's potentially what he's doing.
1: He's like, yeah, I'm ready. Round two.
0: Do you ever catch him like in the sort of in your knicker drawer, just taking all of your knickers out and then
1: pulling the drawer out, smelling the top of it like.
3: But then if you walk in and catch him, he'd have to be like, this isn't weird. No, I am smelling your knickers.
0: You smelling his drawers, isn't it? Yeah,
1: like, just thought it smelled a bit funny, love.
0: But yeah, I think we can definitely agree on the fact that he's trying to come out of the closet.
3: Yeah, well, I think so.
0: Subliminal messages, yeah. Case rested.
3: Okay.
0: All right, with that, we're going to have to say goodbye to you, Izzy, aren't we?
1: Because, oh, what? There's not one more? There's not one more?
0: Do you want to do one more?
1: Let me just do one more, just quickly before I go.
0: Say that, let's do it.
1: Obviously, Big Bro's just looking there, looking all whamming at like, yo, when time we ever get back to ends? You get me?
0: Yeah, when I said Izzy came through with a sizable entourage, his brother does make
1: it was just one person. Yeah. One bicep. That was one bicep. Trust me.
2: Right.
1: What's the next one?
2: Hey guys, my birthday is on February the 14th, or as most people know it, is Valentine's Day.
0: I thought it was known as Get Out of the Country Day.
2: The day before Steak and Blowjob Day. No one can ever come out with me, as they're too busy being idiotically romantic with their people. I'd like to change the date of my birthday to something better. Can you help me out with this?
0: They're people. This person sounds racist.
3: They're romantic
0: just
3: and
0: got,
3: they're
0: they just got. She just got like black friends.
2: It's a guy, Zach.
0: Oh,
2: Zach.
0: He's just got black mates. And it's like, yeah, they're just always with their people.
2: Well, to be fair, I can help. I get to change my birthday every
3: year. Oh, yeah.
0: Oh, yeah, you're born in a leap year.
2: Yeah, so I get to change mine.
1: He just needs to find himself a gal, you know? He needs to fix up, man.
0: Yeah, that's the first.
1: Like, what do you mean? Like, from their text, you and say happy birthday, like, come on, bro. Like, what do you expect? That's like your birthday being on Christmas and saying, oh yeah, all my friends didn't come around my house, you know. Like, I know it's Christmas and that, but obviously, like, my birthday's on the 25th, you know what I mean? Like, fix up, bro. Yeah,
2: and we know that
1: find yourself a gal, man, or go to brothel or something.
0: And yeah, if you can't beat them,
1: £50, they'll tell you your life's great. Like, yeah, babe, it's your birthday every day.
0: It's true, spend your birthday money. Find love, spend your birthday money.
1: You get me, open a card, say, yes, one more tenner, living my dream.
2: Instead
1: get
2: of emailing into a radio station and telling everyone that you're not beating on both your birthday and Valentine's Day.
1: Trust me, you might find a guy at IKEA on the way as well. Like, just bring him with you. Like, trust me. You get me?
0: I love that you tapped into that, because we do like to kind of make our people that email in into a community kind of meet each other, man.
3: A community that we never want to meet.
1: Alright, cool. No, don't go and meet that guy then. That's a bit mad. I wouldn't meet no one that sniffs furniture. Like, comes around your house, like, oh yeah, do you want some tea, mate? And he's just there, like, sniffing your chairs and that. Like, nah, I'm alright with this, thanks.
3: He'd be a great cleaner, though. I'd love him to come clean.

0: EGIBBS. That's Izzy Gibbs. Don't send me no weird emojis. And yeah, man, Jutsu out now on iTunes, Spotify, everywhere you can find it. And My Life with Big Nasty and Prince Mini is out right now at SBTV. Yeah, I got massive, it right. Jeez, massive. I didn't even flop either. That was one take. Yeah.
1: Blessings for coming in to see us, man. We're gonna play another song, and we'll see you on the other side. We're gonna play.

0: Kanye. Fubar Radio, it's Payne and Sylvester Incorporated. That was Nux with Breakfast at Tiffany's. Sorry, my bad. I'm being really, I'm getting distracted really easily. Jacob's in there adjusting the cameras again.
1: We got an email in. Reese is pissing himself.
0: Yeah, he is. Yeah, if you can hear laughing in the background, that's Reese.
1: I can't wait for this.
0: I don't know if this is going to be legible for him. Are you going to be able to read this?
2: Yeah,
1: I'm getting
2: a
1: tissue ready. I always cry at one point with laughter during the show now, but this, I feel this is the moment.
0: So if you've only just joined us, we are taking your legal queries. So email us inc@fubarradio.com or tweet to us at Fubar Radio. We did a couple with Izzy Gibbs helped us out with a couple. He's had to jet back off to Northampton in a private jet, actually.
2: Yep, that's how he got here and there.
0: Uh-huh. And Reese is going to read out the next ones.
1: And, oh God!
0: This one seems like a good one.
2: Right. Afternoon. I love a bit of spooning with the ladies I've been with.
0: Okay, nice. Cool. Yeah, fair play. Started off well.
2: When my current one asked me how I felt about it, I said I loved it. Big mistake. She meant something slightly different and has got a really large collection of spoons. She likes us to get naked, lie down on the bed, and gets me to run each spoon down her.

0: body. When I get to her feet, what? I have to tap her on each toe once and then bring in another screen.
1: What, are you a midwife?
0: She also likes me to put on a voice of the spoons. Most of them have a European accent. Oh, shit.
2: I think I need to do that again. Sorry.
1: Is that, was that it? Was that the end?
0: No.
1: There's more.
0: Yeah.
1: Go on, keep going.
0: All right, let me start again. I'm starting again from the top.
2: I need to get a tissue. I'm dying. Okay, go on.
0: Afternoon. I love a bit of spooning with the ladies that I've been with.
2: I do. We all like spooning.
0: Yeah, everyone does. When my current one asked me how I felt about it, I said I loved it. Big mistake. She meant something slightly different and has got a really large collection of spoons.
2: Okay, stop. She's got a really large collection of spoons. Now let's talk about that.
1: Yeah, because what do you consider a large collection? Because I've got quite a large collection of spoons. I've got more than one spoon. So I would say I've got double figures when it comes to spoons.
2: Teaspoons, so, tablespoons, yeah, probably how, a ladle.
1: Yeah. How big is this collection of spoons? That's what I want to know.
2: I don't know. Yeah, that's a good question to ask. I mean, everyone, you're right, everyone has
1: pretty much
2: spoons.
1: Everyone has a collection of spoons.
0: But is it a collection?
1: That's a good point.
0: Do you know what I mean?
1: She's a selection of spoons.
2: Yeah. Selection is a collection. Like, you know those plates that have a collection?
1: That's
2: true,
1: yeah.
2: The royal family on it and nuns have them on the wall.
1: Yeah, it's true. Yeah. I have a selection of spoons.
2: Yeah, true. Okay, so it's a collection.
0: But what does she like to do with the spoons? Well, I'll tell you. She likes us to get naked, lie down on the bed, and gets me to run each spoon down her body. When I get to her feet, I have to tap each toe once and then bring in another spoon.
1: Bring in another spoon.
0: No, I can, like, tag it in.
1: Sounds like a ceremony as well. Like, you have to keep the other spoons outside the room so they don't know what's going on. She's like, she's personified these spoons. She's made them into people, basically. Because you went on to say that the guy has to put the voice on.
0: That's next, yeah.
1: Right, yeah, go.
2: We haven't really thought about this. So they're naked. They're naked in bed. And he has to run the
1: spoon. That seems quite erotic.
2: But
1: what? I don't know. I can imagine it in a film. I can imagine it in a film. Let's be honest, innit? If you're watching like a Tom Cruise, like little.
0: What film are you watching?
2: Yeah, what is
1: I don't
2: this?
1: Know. Like you, I can
0: is
1: imagine.
0: It Ainsley Harriet in it, like a chance.
2: Is there spoon porn?
1: No,
2: what is
1: but.
2: It?
1: Alright.
0: Remember Bottom
1: Am
0: moon?
1: I wrong? Like,
2: yeah.
1: Yeah, to the guys in the gallery, like Jacob and Kerry, can you imagine in a quite erotic scene a spoon being run down someone's body? Yes or no? You can imagine that, right?
2: Yeah.
1: Metal is seen as quite a. You know, I'm not talking about a wooden spoon.
2: No.
1: You're a plastic spoon, a little takeaway plastic thing. A silver spoon.
2: But then
1: I don't know.
2: Then on the feet. They have to tap every toe.
1: Every toe.
0: Yeah.
2: How's that erotic?
1: That's a bit
0: like a
1: childish.
0: Xylophone.
1: Yes. Yeah, it's like you do that to a baby.
2: It's true, it's like you're playing feet.
1: And then like, because if you're gonna do it, you're gonna be kind of God. Is she on her back when you're tapping the toes?
0: I'm assuming so.
1: Because then you're naked. She's naked.
0: Yeah.
1: So it's like, you know when you're changing your baby's nappy and then you're just playing with your baby's feet?
0: Yeah.
1: That's what I can imagine, but with your girlfriend. Because she's
0: but
1: there.
0: But
1: if
0: you
1: she's
0: ever
1: on about
0: change your baby's nappy with a spoon? Name
1: no,
0: one time
1: I mean,
0: anyone's
1: I,
0: ever
1: no,
0: done
1: no,
0: that.
1: No. No, what I'm saying is, say you're changing your baby's nappy and you might just have a spoon nearby. You might have a spoon nearby. Do you know what I mean?
2: Please.
1: You might have a spoon in. No, no, no. And then, like, you know, you're just playing with your baby and you're playing with his little boop, toes. Boop, boop. Yeah, exactly. Do you know what I mean?
2: If you are a parent that have ever played with a spoon with your baby's feet, then
0: well,
2: please.
0: When I was a kid, my nan used to hit
1: me with
0: a wooden spoon.
1: You don't plan that type of shit.
2: Yeah, okay,
1: but
2: fine.
1: It's quite. Exactly. This is quite a spontaneous thing
2: spontaneous,
1: to do.
2: Spontaneous, that's the word. But then I thought she'd be on her back. I thought it'd be like toenails playing.
0: But this is.
1: Yeah, but then that's what I'm saying. He's, if she's on her back, then he's literally just staring into her fanny.
0: Playing the feet.
1: Just playing with her toes. Naked with a spoon.
2: But if he's on her, she's on her front, he's staring into her bottom.
1: Yeah,
2: that's not better.
1: Because she could be on all fours as well.
0: The 69.
2: Yeah. 69.
0: And he's
1: No, because then she'd have to kind of
0: perform in cunnilingus and playing
1: the toes. She'd have to be like a frog. She'd be like a... If they were doing 69, he could play with toes. So she'd literally be like a frog. Because her feet would have to be like... her feet would be like that, innit? Like, this is her body. And then say, for instance, this is her genitals here. So her legs would be like that. So she'd be like a frog.
0: What if she's on the bottom, then?
1: On the bottom. She'd still have to be like a frog. But a frog on its back.
2: Well, that's it does get weirder. You're right, Rich. Yeah.
1: Oh, that's
0: because...
1: it.
0: She makes him put on a European accent when he does it.
2: There's the voice of a spoon. He's
0: and each spoon has a different accent.
1: That's mad. How many accents can he do?
2: So this is my Spanish spoon, and then he has to, I imagine, be going down the body and then talking to her as the voice of the spoon. Not his own voice, the voice of the spoon.
1: How do you voice a spoon? What does a spoon sound like?
0: I don't know, spoons are quite posh. Can you remember Button Moon?
2: Yeah.
0: What did they talk like on Button Moon?
1: Probably posh.
2: They weren't spoons, were they?
0: But there were spoons that lived on Button Moon, weren't it? The wooden spoons.
2: Were they?
0: I'm sure it was.
1: Maybe.
2: Oh.
1: Ain't seen it in a while.
2: What does a spoon sound like? Like a European, the Swedish spoon?
1: Or a French spoon.
2: What was the spoon going to say to you, though?
1: He's, you don't need to be
0: fork off.
1: No, that part isn't in Europe anymore.
2: Well, there's another bit. Read out the other bit, Reece. Poor guy.
0: So, he hates it and really wants to stop doing it. I've tried to tell her, but she gets annoyed and says it's the best way to get her off. My wang is sometimes not enough. What should I do? Simon. Well, Simon, you're probably 5 years old, by the way you described your penis as a wang.
1: And the way you play with your girlfriend's feet with spoons.
0: Yeah, I'm not sure.
2: Imagine telling a guy, or imagine you hearing it from a woman, your dick is not enough. I need you to pretend to be a spoon and run it down the European. That's the only way that I'm going to have an orgasm.
0: But when has anyone ever got like, do you like spooning? Yeah, I love it. I've got a big collection myself.
1: Do you know what? I tell you what, though, that is always a good way to tell how good looking someone's partner is without seeing them. Because
2: why?
1: She must be so peng. She must be the sexiest woman alive if he's actually stayed with her and he's fully trying to have a sex life with this woman. She must be, like, just piff beyond belief.
2: Why didn't he? I assume they actually have sex as well, because she's saying his wang is not enough. So his wang.
1: Some James Bond porn, you know? The wang is not enough. Name of my next sex tape.
2: So, also, yeah, I mean, wang isn't sexy on any level.
0: No.
2: I'd like you to come over, bring your wang. That's just not, that's horrible.
0: Get your wang out.
2: Get your wang out for me. Let me see your wang. My wang is sometimes not enough. So he obviously uses his dick on her. But that's not enough for her. She doesn't get
0: dick
2: off.
0: On her, you know, and, yeah.
1: He uses it on her like it's a weapon. He discharges it.
2: Yeah. Oh.
1: That makes it sound really nasty, doesn't it?
2: No, maybe.
1: Discharge.
2: But I don't know. Like, I know for a large proportion of women, merely by having penetrative sex is not enough to reach orgasm. There's got to be other things.
1: Metal. Metal.
2: But I've never heard of this before.
1: It is weird. What does he want us to do? I just clocked.
2: Help him.
1: Do we help him? There's only what you got to help yourself, bruh.
2: Well, I'd say maybe.
1: Help yourself, mate. You got enough spoons.
2: What can he tell her? What can he tell her?
1: I'm lost for words.
2: She
1: doesn't
2: head.
1: Seem there seems to be no two ways about it. You have to do this.
2: He hates it. He doesn't not like it. He hates it. I hate it and really want to stop doing it.
0: She must be a 15 out of 10 because minus 5 psycho marks. You got to be a 10 out of 10 to stay in to do that.
1: She must have been a real scoop.
0: Yeah.
1: Thanks, guys.
2: Imagine that she's got to be a little odd because it is a little unusual to run a spoon up and down your body, but he says,
0: I like my
2: I've
0: men
2: tried
0: I
2: to
0: like
2: tell
0: her.
2: Yeah. Like what?
0: I just...
2: He said, I've tried to tell her. She gets annoyed. She gets annoyed when he says, I don't really want to run up the spoon tonight up your body.
1: Hey, I'm not really with the spoon thing tonight, babes. Can we just bang?
0: I like my men how I like my coffee. With a spoon in.
2: Maybe there's... I don't know, like a spoon vibrator or something like that, and that would make. I mean, obviously, he wouldn't be having sex with her. But maybe that could be something.
1: If the sex is good, then just I don't know.
2: It's
1: do the spoon thing. What is the sex? Oh yeah,
2: what?
1: Obviously, because it's but then
2: her.
1: It's his fault.
0: Yeah. John, but could you imagine, like, even if you're saying that, how weird it would be if you went to go have sex with your other half every night and you're like, right, get the spoons out.
1: Yeah.
0: We're doing this, you know what I mean? Play
1: actually,
0: my toes,
1: yeah, you're being,
0: bitch.
1: You're being shamed. She's sexually shaming you. Rather than working with you, she's making you...
2: Yeah.
1: I don't know. Well, actually, no. Well, she needs to get hers. That's the thing. She needs to get hers.
2: Well,
1: so.
2: You know what? She needs to say to him... What is there some little fetishy kinky thing that you know that you like that I can
1: yeah,
2: do for
1: that's
2: you?
1: True.
2: I'll do the spoons for you. You need to come and do the what I don't know what for me.
1: I like to have sex in houses with absolutely no spoons in them. That should be your fetish. Cutlery-less houses.
0: I mean, really? Really?
2: That might be my favourite thing that's ever happened. I actually want to save it and show it to Harley next week as well.
0: Simon! Mate, if you need a cuddle, just come round, man. I will.
2: You got spoons? No spoons.
0: Yeah, spoon but he doesn't get. Yeah, I bet he ate spooning now as well.
2: I wonder
0: yeah.
2: if they do actually do spooning.
0: I bet he fucking.
1: He does. Can't do it. He cries. he's definitely a little spoon. If
0: I bet he
1: eats
0: soup
1: well.
0: With his fork. Now.
1: Yeah, yeah. Can't do it. Can't eat ice cream.
2: When he's out of a restaurant and he gets scared, he's like, oh, the spoon's everywhere. Yeah. Spoons
1: maybe he can't listen to Garage when DJ Spoonie comes out. He splurts out of the rave.
0: Maybe he just gets an erection every time he needs to see spoons now because he puts it hand in hand with...
1: I don't know what to tell you, Simon.
2: Got to speak to her, really.
1: Mm.
2: Well, I would like to know if you have a particular thing that turns
1: yeah,
2: you
1: on. Maybe introduce your fetish into yeah. your into your sex life, if you have one.
0: And I wouldn't worry about it, mate, because it's not going to be as weird as hers.
1: That's true.
2: Okay, that's really
1: yeah, good. we helped you as best we could. Yeah, we did try.
2: I've got makeup down my face recently. Sorry, I've never laughed so much. Okay, good, right. Next one, this can't be as weird.
0: Guys, I need your help. My housemate's cat has it out for me. The cat jumps all around our kitchen, getting her hair everywhere, and knocks over glasses, spilling water, tea, and smashing my cups. Recently, her cat peed on my bed. Good excuse. I want her to get rid of the cat. Not kill it, just give it to a family member or something. What's your views on the matter, Liam Peckham?
1: Man, I don't know how tenable... my position would be at this radio station if I told you what I would do.
2: Okay, but, well, they're not killing it. I would get rid of it.
0: No, you can't
2: you?
0: Do that.
2: Oh.
0: Could you imagine someone saying, is that your family member? Yeah, well, I don't really like him, so could you...
2: I'd do
0: give
2: that it, too.
0: Could you give them to another family member or
1: yeah.
0: something?
1: Yeah, but if it's causing damage to the kitchen, maybe there's a way you can keep it out of the kitchen in your bedroom.
0: Yeah.
1: Maybe perhaps by
0: getting rid of it.
1: Yeah, or locking yeah. the fucking doors, shutting the doors.
2: I mean, I can imagine if you went home and you saw anything, a weed on your bed, let alone a cat, it's not going to be happy with that.
0: But a cat, no. I don't believe that. Cats don't wee on your bed. Cats won't wee in their own property unless it's like a litter tray or something.
1: Yeah, but it's not.
0: A cat will go to. It won't even weigh in their own garden. A cat will go to another person's house. To,
1: really?
0: Yeah.
2: Huh.
1: Yeah, but maybe that's what the cat's thinking. It's just another person's room.
0: Maybe he pissed the bed and he's trying to blame it on the cat.
2: Maybe. Yeah. But I would knock over stuff probably in the kitchen and everything. And hair. Hair is...
1: Maybe.
0: Yeah, that's true. The
1: maybe.
0: Hair's
1: maybe. What's his name?
0: Liam.
1: Liam has, like... maybe he's like slightly schizophrenic and he gets drunk at the Bussy building. He lives in Peckham.
0: Oh, okay. Yeah.
1: He gets drunk at the Bussy building, gets home, smashes the kitchen up by accident because he's so clumsy, goes to bed, pisses the bed, wakes up and imagines he was a cat.
0: Do you know what he should do? He should get a pet dog.
1: Yeah, true. Yeah, but then that would cause like a fucking...
0: Yeah, but the cat's going to piss off, isn't it?
1: True. Yeah, get a dog.
2: Yeah.
1: Can dogs? Is that not just a myth that dogs and cats can't cohabit?
0: No, they can, but dogs do hate cats naturally.
1: Oh, do they?
0: Instinctively, okay. Dogs hate cats. Yeah.
1: Okay,
0: it's a pheromone to give off.
2: All right. Okay. Well, that's good. That's a good answer.
1: Get a dog. Yeah. Go see a man about a dog.
0: Hey, Payne and Sylvester. And
1: yo, Reese. No, Reese researching.
0: And Reese.
1: And Natalie. Exactly.
0: I've got a quick question for you. Is it okay to pick your nose in public? Cheers, Mike. Yeah, fucking go for it, pal.
1: You know, it's mad. It's mad. excuse me. It depends, man. It depends how badly you're digging the mat. If
0: these are okay.
1: Yeah, a quick clear out. A quick clear out is cool.
2: That's very quick. You've got that.
1: Yeah, totally. If you know what you're going for, the thing is, picking your nose is weird if you're just habitually just digging bits out of it. If you can feel something in your nose and you want to get it out, I think that's fine. As long as it's dry.
2: Okay.
1: Then it has to be dry.
2: If you're in public, if you do that, I don't like it. But what are you doing with it? Where
1: it's
2: are you putting
1: your nose.
0: It depends how public. Because if you're in the street, you can just flick it on the road.
1: Oh. Yeah.
0: But if you're on the tube,
1: and someone's right opposite you and you're just staring them dead in the eyes, digging at your nostrils.
2: Yeah.
1: But the reason why I'm
0: put it on the seat.
1: Yeah, the reason why I'm not just going to kind of give this a definitive answer. The reason why there's a grey area is like Julie Adenuga, she tweeted yesterday that sometimes she just cotches her fingers in her nostrils.
0: Yeah,
1: which people do
0: it.
1: That.
2: What, as in just puts them in there and
1: yeah, sometimes you just sit there like that.
0: No.
1: Well, you don't. You never put your fingers in your nose.
0: No.
1: Really?
0: What? I know. I could probably get
1: but
0: a fucking hand up.
1: But the thing is, my nose is clean, though. Like, when I shower, I actually clean out my nostrils. So
2: what?
1: Really and truly... Yeah, with my fingers and some shower gel.
0: You shower gel inside of your nostrils.
2: What?
1: Am I the only one that does this?
2: I've never heard such a
1: You've never cleaned out your nostrils in the shower or in the bath. You just leave your nostrils untouched. That's why you can't put your fingers in your nose then.
2: I could put my finger in my nose. I don't want to.
1: But
2: right now,
1: yeah, because
2: but
1: you know it ain't as clean as mine.
2: I mean,
1: you can eat dinner out of my fucking nostrils.
0: I won't.
2: There needs to be a product then marketed for, well, essentially just for you, where it's like nose cleaning gel or for shower.
1: Listen. When I'm washing my face, you get me? I'll get a little bit of harmless foam and that. Clean out my nostrils.
2: Belly?
1: You get me?
2: Clear
1: them out. Obviously, I do every nook and cranny, man.
2: Do you do your belly and the belly button in the shower?
0: I've got an outie.
2: Oh.
1: Gives it a little.
0: It's not even an outie, it's like an in betweeny.
2: Okay.
1: Does it protrude?
0: I don't know how to explain it. It's like...
1: It's just flat. He doesn't have one.
0: It protrudes, but it's in. Look.
1: That's an innie.
2: No, you're right, actually. It's a bit...
1: I don't know. I thought the definition of an outie was that your belly button had to protrude. Right?
0: Exactly. That's what I'm saying. It's
1: come
0: not an outie.
1: Past the threshold of the rest of your stomach.
0: But that's what I'm saying. Mine's not an outie, but it doesn't go
1: everyone's
0: in.
1: Everyone's just like that.
2: No, yours is deeper.
1: Yeah, it just means it's deeper. They're both still innies, though, right? Maybe, I don't know. Belly buttons remind me a bit of vaginas.
2: What?
1: Yeah, I don't know why.
2: How?
1: I don't know.
2: Have you had sex with a belly button?
1: I haven't, no way.
2: I mean, what you should be like, that's no, way
1: that'd be a massive belly button.
2: That's, yeah.
0: I've met a few.
2: Do you find them sexy, belly buttons?
1: No.
2: Well, why is it like, so what are you saying then? Do you find vaginas sexy?
1: No.
2: Okay, fine. What do you find sexy?
1: Thighs, breasts, and bums.
2: Okay.
1: Those are the things
2: and
1: I
2: spoons?
1: Find sexy.
2: Do you like spoons?
1: Not big on spoons, but if the sex was good, I wouldn't like say no. I'm not running that spoon down your spine and banging every single one of your toes, unless you had like 6 toes or 1 foot or something. You know, ones when you can, you're like, wait a minute, I've banged bare toes on this foot. She's got 10 toes on 1 foot. That's why she's saying she's sending that subliminal messages.
2: Okay, we've got one more.
0: Hi, lads. A guy at work keeps eating my food. It's the old, can I have one trick? And then he continues to eat the whole packet. I want the food replaced or money back. How do I get him to pay up? Lily, Brighton.
1: Start saying no.
2: Can I have one? No. I don't know anyone that does that, though. When do you want one and then you just take the whole pack? Who does that?
1: Unless there's, like, one in there. If it's a wagon wheel, I can understand.
2: Yeah.
1: If I open a pack and then they go, can I have one? And I give them the wagon wheel,
2: yeah,
1: then I understand.
0: Yeah.
1: They've eaten the whole thing.
0: Stop. Why don't you not just say, mate, stop eating my fucking wagon wheels?
2: Yeah, I wouldn't be sat there whilst they were continuing in front of you to eat the whole pack. You'd have to stop them and say, what are you doing? I've just offered you one. You can't eat the whole pack of biscuits or whatever.
1: Did you ever see that story on Twitter? It's like probably one of the funniest stories I've ever seen on Twitter. So there was this guy at a station and he bought some muffins, I think, some sort of cake, a multi-pack of some sort of baked goods. And he sat on the train and just thinking about it makes me laugh. He sits on the train and he's sitting on the seats with the table in between.
2: Yeah.
1: So this guy in a suit sits on the seat opposite him. So muffins on the table, he opens the pack and the guy looks him in the face and then He takes one of the muffins out of the pack, puts it in his mouth and eats it, right? The guy in the suit opposite him takes one of the cakes from the pack, just looks him in the face and eats it. So the guy's like, this cunt just ate one of my cakes, you get me? So he's thinking, Russ, you know, I'm going to let that one slide because there's like six of them in there, yeah? So he's looked the guy in the face. He's took one of the cakes as well, yeah? Put it in his mouth, thinking, all right, do you know what? I'll let that slide, but cool. The guy looks him dead in the eyes, takes another cake. That's four cakes gone now. You get me?
2: He's had one, yeah?
1: No, he's had two, but the guy's had two as well. Two, this guy that he doesn't everyone. Know. Right. He's just sitting opposite him on the train, right?
2: Yeah.
1: Bam. He takes the fifth cake, yeah. Thinking, if this motherfucker takes a cake, yeah? He takes the fifth cake. The guy looks him dead in the eye, takes the sixth cake, takes man's last cake, yeah? Mm. And then the guy gets off the train at the next stop, yeah? Mm. So then he's like, Ross, that guy fully just ate half of my cakes, don't even know me, just bolted off the train. He gets off at the station, goes to get his ticket out of his bag or something, reaches into his bag, his cakes are in his bag.
0: How bad is that?
1: That's like literally the best story I've ever heard, or like ever read online. Literally the best tweet. After that, I was like, you know, I'm going to delete my Twitter now. I don't need Twitter anymore. I've read the best thing ever tweeted.
2: How weird is that? Neither of them, when he thought it was his, was going to say this.
1: He thought he was getting mugged off. Meanwhile, he's mugging off this guy. He's opened the guy's cakes for him. He's fully opened the guy's cakes for him and taken the first one. Sick. Best story I've ever heard.
2: Oh, God.
1: Props to that guy in the suit, though, for just getting off and just thinking, do you know what?
2: And not saying anything.
1: Bad man.
2: Oh, God.
1: That's the best story I've ever heard. So, hearing that, just know that it'll never be as bad as that.
2: No,
1: you get me?
2: True.
1: And just tell this guy no. Tell him no.
3: Well, if you are doing that and you're opening like his snacks and eating them, he's like, oh, can I have one? And he's eating his own food and you're like, well, give me some money.
2: Oh, I'm exhausted.
1: Yeah, me too.
2: That was great.
1: I think we should play some music.
2: Okay.
1: And can we all agree that all the cases have been resolved?
2: They've all been.
1: Brilliant. Well, yeah, we're going to get into a song now. And then on the other side, I think it's most appropriate to play Play to Win. Oh, we'll see you on the other side. It's Fubar Radio, Payne and Sylvester Incorporated.
4: Sun in the sky, you know how I feel. 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
1: Back Row and Chill with Noel Clark and Johanna James.
2: Blair Witch 2.
3: In the group of people that go for it, is there black people?
2: Yes.
3: This film's not real. Black people don't be sneaking into the woods.
4: I'm telling you, I'm gone. If I hit... Are you not...
3: How many black people die in Mount Everest? None.
5: None.
3: Because we're climbing up fucking mountains in the cold. How many black people get eaten by sharks? None.
5: Swimming near them.
3: They've taken diverse casting too far, bruv, because black people are not sneaking in the woods looking for witches.
4: Does that said black person die?
3: Probably die first.
4: And they die first, we're back on track. It's normal.
2: Yeah,
4: it's
2: normal. Like the
3: I can buy that they went into the woods because they die first. Yeah.
0: Every Friday.
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6: It's Wednesday! Welcome to Play to Win, the show where ultimately Plato wins. Please put your hands together for the queen of kitsch retro game shows,
7: Little Pagan.
6: Pain!
8: Yes! It's that time again. It is our weekly game show. I don't have my answers.
2: Oh, Jacob.
8: I don't have my answers. Yakub. Bring forth my answers, please.
9: Yeah, can I get a copy as well?
8: Amazing. Okay, so the new format of Play to Win goes like this. 10 songs that you have to guess the 5 second or, you know, a few second intro of.
2: Mm-hmm.
8: An additional song called The Bonus. Would you believe it?
2: Clever.
8: And then a question about the theme, which comes before. It's been inserted. It's like a sandwich.
9: Okay. Yeah.
8: With like 10 slices on top.
9: So,
8: and then one slice on the bottom.
9: Before, when it was announced at the beginning, the theme this week is...
2: No, we don't do that anymore. Because everyone was guessing songs, and they were actually right, but even though it was the intro, so we scrapped all that.
9: Exactly. You guys mixed it right up.
2: Yes.
8: That was Harley's ingenious idea.
2: Do you want to... You're on number 12, Reese, if you'd like to hear what you...
8: If you'd like to press your buzzer, Reese.
7: Massive dick.
8: There you go. Welcome back.
2: Brilliant. What am I? I'm not a cock. Oh.
9: Beg your pardon.
8: Lovely. Lovely. Okay, so we will proceed. As we proceed. Number one.
2: Okay.
8: Fingers on buzzers.
2: I'm not a cock.
8: Wait for the song to finish first.
2: Oh, it's very generous.
8: What's
2: Spice Girls, Mama.
8: Ah, that's one to Natalie.
2: Yeah.
8: Wait, one sec. Let me just make a makeshift scoreboard.
2: Okay.
9: You don't really need one, mate. Sad Nil pretty much spells itself
2: out. No.
8: Just fill it out. No. Okay.
2: Yeah, that was, okay.
8: Song number two goes like this.
2: I'm not a cop.
7: Massive dick.
8: Natalie buzzed first. Wait for it to finish.
2: Tupac.
8: What's the song?
2: Oh, Dear Mama?
8: Yes.
2: Don't give me that look.
8: Is that what you were going to say, Reese?
2: Yeah,
8: because you buzzed as well. Right, okay, cool.
9: The only song that I know.
2: No. We have some
8: Reese, you might know this one. Fingers on buzzers, guys.
2: Okay.
8: You might know this one, Reese.

0: I don't know that one. God, hold on, let me see.
1: I'll give clues.
0: Yeah, clues, please.
1: Okay. Reggae artist, obviously.
0: Bob Marley.
1: No. Much more of a contemporary reggae artist. His name, you could find it. Think barbecue.
0: Barbecue. Yeah. Ribs. Sauce. Charcoal. Fire lighters.
2: Grills.
0: Grill. Skewers.
1: Like, you know when the weatherman uses the sort of superfluous word for like a hot day, but not a scorcher.
0: Luke.
1: Not superfluous, superlative. Did I say superlative?
0: Mm.
1: Yeah, well, whatever.
0: I don't know.
1: Should I just tell you?
0: Yeah, please. Yeah.
1: It was a Sizzler with Thank You Mama.
0: Sizzler. Okay.
1: Okay, number four. Fingers on buzzers, please. That was kind of chopped up, and I understand why Jacob did that. It's because the artist's voice is, and he's got a very, very distinctive voice.
0: Can I have it again, please?
1: Yeah, of course you can. Number four. Fingers on buzzers.
2: Jacob's ruined it.
0: That's press it. If you know,
1: no, he hasn't. He genuinely hasn't.
2: Yeah, well done.
1: Well, he has, but it's such a distinctive intro. Trust me. It's one of my favourite songs by this artist. And this artist is one of my favourite artists.
2: Nas?
1: No.
0: Is it a rapper?
1: You're warm, though.
0: Is it an American artist?
1: Yes.
0: And it's a male?
1: Yes.
0: And it's a rapper?
1: Yes.
0: Okay. Ja Rule?
1: No. One of my favourite artists. When do I ever talk about Ja Rule?
2: Well, you won't shut up about it most of the time.
0: Yeah, I can't keep
2: When I think of Ja Rule, I think of Michael Payne.
1: Jay-Z.
0: Jay-Z.
1: What's the name of the song? So Natalie's got one for Jay-Z. Wait, did I give you a point? No, because no one got the last one, did they?
0: No.
1: Natalie gets a point for Jay-Z. What's the name of the song?
2: Should fucking get it, I suppose.
0: I don't know. I think I do know, but I don't know. I can't. I don't know.
1: No.
0: Is it like girls?
1: No. Nope.
0: I'm thinking along female lines.
1: Is it safe to say we don't know?
2: Yeah.
1: Okay.
2: Something to do with his mum anyway.
0: Mum.
1: It's
0: yeah.
1: not. No. It's the song's called Thank You.
0: Ah.
1: Okay.
0: Okay.
1: All right. Song number five. Fingers on buzzers, please.
0: I'm not a cock. I don't know how this can fit in. Is it ABBA?
1: It is indeed. What's the name of the song?
0: Is it Thank You for the Music?
1: It is indeed what? Thank You for the Music.
0: I'm not following this now.
2: I am.
0: Thank you. Do you know that you love
1: okay.
0: ABBA?
2: Yeah, I love ABBA, mate. Yeah.
1: Number six. The song goes like this.
0: I'm not a cock. Do you want me to wait?
1: Yeah.
0: Dido, thank you. I mean, thanks for the name of the song. Yes. Dido, thank you. Thanks, guy.
1: 5-0.
0: Okay.
1: Right. Okay, yeah,
0: yeah. You get one. You got one, didn't you, Reese?
2: No.
0: Oh, sorry.
2: Wait, if it's 5-0, we didn't get one of the questions.
0: Yeah, it can't be.
1: Exactly.
0: Okay.
1: Oh, you ready?
2: Yep.
1: Number six. Oh, shit, sorry.
2: That's what I was saying.
1: Oh, my bad. My bad.
0: Six.
1: Sorry.
0: It's 5-0,
1: we're on
0: 7. Yeah, yeah.
1: Anyway.
0: Okay.
1: Excuse that error. Song number 7 goes like this.
0: I'm not a cop. Is it Jamelia?
1: It is Jamelia.
0: Is it Thank You?
1: It is.
0: Yeah, okay. I was going to get Thank You or Mama. Say one of the two.
1: Okay, fingers on buzzers.
2: So happy I'm back.
1: Fingers on buzzers. Now you know how me and Harley have been feeling for the last like 9 weeks. Song number 8 okay. goes like this.
0: I'm not a cock. I'm sorry, I know this one.
1: Song and
0: Alanis Morissette, Thank You.
1: Yes.
0: I mean, just go for thank you. Press the button now, Reese, and go thank you. The trend's coming here, isn't it? Thank you, thank you, thank you.
1: Okay. Song number 9 goes like this.
0: I know, it's obviously... I'm not a cop. Did you press it? Uh-huh. It's obviously Mariah.
1: And...
2: Thank you.
0: Thank you. Thank God. Thank God it's something, isn't it? Thank God for you. Thank God it's... Thank God I don't
1: thank
0: know.
1: Thank God what?
0: Thank God... Thank God for you. It's... I can't... I don't know the full title.
1: Can't give you that.
0: No, I know. How you... Pick it up. What have we got? It's Thank God. It's definitely
1: you get
0: Thank
1: a point
0: God.
1: From a, you get a point from Mariah. Can you name anyone else on the song, though? Mm. You get a point
0: it's
1: from Mariah.
0: God on the song? I don't
2: know. She's thanking him.
1: God's,
2: day,
1: God's yeah. on every song.
0: She's thanked him, so or her.
1: True.
0: I don't know.
1: I'll give you a point for Mariah. It's Mariah Carey, Joe, and 98 Degrees.
0: Oh, okay.
1: With Thank God I Found You. Yeah. I'm sorry I couldn't give it
0: no,
1: to you.
0: That's
1: it was
0: fine.
1: Just quite a.
0: Thanks, God. I was actually just thanking God. I didn't know that was a song name. My God.
1: Okay, the last song, I don't. Think either of you are going to get this to be perfectly honest with you. Are you ready? Fingers on buzzers. Yeah. Song number 10 goes like this.

0: No.
1: Thank you.
2: No.
0: See, thank you, Mum. Thank you, Mama.
2: Quite close.
0: Thank you, Dad.
1: Tardo.
2: Mother's in it. The matriarchal figure is in it.
0: Mother,
2: the matriarch.
0: Grandmother. Mum. Mother.
2: Mother, yeah.
0: Mother. Cheers.
2: What mother?
0: Cheers, mother.
2: No.
1: Mother dearest.
2: No. Mother's the second word in the title.
0: Mother's the second word. Dear mother. So, my mother.
2: Close. That's what I was meant to say.
1: Darling mother.
0: My mother.
1: Tar, mum.
0: Your mother.
2: No. You're close with...
1: Cheers, mother. Thanks, mother.
2: The adjective.
0: Thanks.
2: No, the adjective. Like dear and...
0: Oh, dear. Like dear mother. Dear is in like... Dear is in two, like letter writing. Or dear is in she's nice. Sweet mother.
1: Darling mother.
2: There it is. Sweet mother. It's, yeah, Sweet Mother by Prince Nico Mbaga.
1: Obviously.
0: Of course.
2: And you guys, great as is.
1: How close was it?
2: Very, actually.
1: It felt like it was tight the whole way through.
2: Your names were only a centimetre apart. but it was 9-0 to Natalie. But there is the... There is
1: massive dick.
3: Thank you.
2: No, there is the opportunity to gain a point by guessing the theme.
0: It's obviously like Thank Your Mum Day or something.
2: No.
1: Mother's Day, thank you.
2: It's one word.
0: Mom.
2: And it's one word, and it's to do with, it's more to do with being thankful.
1: Grateful.
0: It's grateful. Appreciative. Blessed.
1: Gratitude.
2: Yeah, there you go.
0: Gratitude Day.
2: Yeah, you get a point.
1: Shit.
2: Reese gets a point. There you go.
1: Yes!
2: It's World Gratitude Day today.
0: Ah, okay. I see.
2: No. Hence. Wait, was
0: there
2: were any
0: about
2: of them?
0: Dads in there, though. It's all mums, wasn't it?
1: I mean, dads don't do that much.
0: Dads
1: really,
0: do nothing.
1: No.
0: Useless.
2: Yeah, and I can't believe you of all people are going to raise that up. I'm so much...
0: That's getting quality.
2: Yeah. Well,
0: Thank
2: You Was to a Man by Jamelia, but it was an abusive man, though. It was an ironic song.
0: Oh, okay. What was the other ones? Oh, Thank God, yeah. Thank you.
2: God's
0: thank
2: a man,
0: you.
2: Clearly.
0: Yeah.
2: It's got a man's name.
0: Yeah, I think Mama, and then there was the second one was Mama something. Oh, yeah, Dear Mama.
2: So, there was Mama by Spice Girls. Mm-hmm. There was Dear Mama by Tupac, which is all about how grateful he was for what she did for him when they were growing up poor.
0: Yeah.
2: Thank You Mama, Sizzler, it's in the title. Thank You by Jay-Z. Thank You for the Music by ABBA. Thank You by Dido. Thank You by Jamelia. Thank You, The Letter You by Alanis Morissette. Mm-hmm. Thank God I Found You by Mariah Carey, Joe and 98 Degrees. And Sweet Mother by... Prince Nico Mbaga, which is about how much he's grateful to his mother.
0: Okay.
2: Yeah.
0: Is that the bonus? Have we done 11?
2: We haven't done 11. This is the bonus coming up right now. Fingers on buzzers, please.
0: I'm not a
1: massive dick.
2: Oh, Natalie just edged it.
0: No, I think this.
2: She's going to give it.
1: I don't even know. I was just going to say thank you.
0: I don't know. Bobby Brown.
2: Yeah, what's the name of the song?
0: Don't Be Cruel.
2: Yeah, there you go.
1: Wait, Don't Be Cruel.
0: Yeah.
1: How does that fit in?
0: Don't Be Cruel.
2: Because she's not grateful for all the things that she's done for him.
0: Oh, okay.
2: Yeah.
0: I see. So, well, Harley's going to be pissed that I've won again, isn't he?
1: I'm fucking...
2: Isn't it my turn to face you?
0: Well,
2: no, it can't be.
0: Because I did you last week.
2: I just had to hear that. You missed a lot, mate.
1: Whoa.
0: So I did you today, I do Harley next week.
2: That's true, yes. Okay, cool.
0: I think that's how it works, because now it's four of us. Winner stays on.
2: Yeah, you just get passed around the room now.
0: Lovely, okay.
2: Yeah, we all have a turn. Let's get into a song.
0: Yeah, let's do
2: Hannah Witten's coming up next from 6 till 8. In the meantime, we're going to get into some more music and then play Lawyer versus Liar. Reese for the first time. You're on FUBAR Radio.

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2: One of the sexiest things that someone's ever said to me was when I was very much like doing the stuff, we're getting down to it. I was clearly very much getting to the point where I was just like, I want to come. You know, when you get in there, you're
3: and
2: just
3: that's
2: like,
3: allowed.
2: You're like, I want this. And I think he could tell in terms of my body language that I was just like gearing up.
3: Good. Yeah.
2: But then he just stopped and said to me, he was just like, you're going to come when I want you to come. And I was just like, oh my God!
3: Baller, that's a nice one. Good job.
0: Every Wednesday,
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0: Crank It. Whoa, that's the Toddler T remix featuring Kid Echo, George Quali, Nadia Rose. No, in fact, it's Kid Echo and George Quali featuring Nadia Rose and Sweetie Irie, who's a garage legend, to be honest.
1: Baseline.
0: We were helping you resolve your long-standing life issues, some of them probably short-lived as well. I hope the guy who has to tap his girlfriend's feet with spoons, I hope that has only been a recent thing. I hope it hadn't. I hope that wasn't his first love. You know what I mean? You know what I mean? You wouldn't know what sex was like with anyone else. You'd go through life thinking this is how people have sex.
2: Maybe he's butters and she's super piff and punching. He can't leave her because he's not going to get the tum-tum. You know what I mean? He's going to.
0: Yeah, that's true.
3: Yeah, but can I put it out there that if you have any sort of any sexual thing like that involving. Please tell us what it is, because I love that email more than anything in the entire world.
0: Well, to be honest, you should stay tuned. What was his name again? Was it Simon?
3: Simon,
0: you should stay tuned, because Hannah Witten is up next in just over 20 minutes, and she does resolve sex issues, among other things, but mainly sex issues, right?
3: So I'll ask her about spooning, see how she bothers.
0: Yeah, totally.
3: I'll ask her and Callum at Swiggan, who's also in tonight as well. I'll ask him what he thinks about spooning.
0: Yeah, they might have opinions on that. So stay tuned from 6 till 8 and Hannah might be able to kind of give you a second opinion.
2: I doubt it though, mate, I'm not going to lie.
0: Fucked out of
2: some
0: way
2: specialist or something. I don't know what you're going to do there.
0: But we're going to take on a couple more we're going to play Lawyer versus Liar.
2: Right,
3: go for it.
2: So
3: hi.
2: I broke up with my boyfriend about a month ago. We were together for a year. I asked him to send my stuff back to my flat. He did, but all my bras have multiple holes in them. It must have been him. It just looks like he's used scissors. What can I do?
0: Buy new bras, mate, faster. No. Unless you're looking for a peephole.
2: Free the nip. Fuck it.
3: First of all, as a person that wears bras, there are certain bras that your special bras, you like bras, your favourite bras. I'd be pissed if someone sent it back to me and why you like my favourite bras.
0: Yeah, true. Bras are expensive, aren't they?
3: They're like £20 they can be. So,
0: I think get revenge. I think you're well within your rights to get revenge. It can only have been him. Let's be honest, unless he has
2: a sister.
0: Unless there's like a hawk of some kind that lives in the drawer your underwear was in.
3: It's a little throwback. It could be that cat that's running around like biting things. Or it could be the guy that's like sniffing it so hard with the furniture that he sniffed a hole into it.
0: Yeah, he's got a really sharp nose.
2: I hate when that happens. I really do.
0: Poked a hole through what you're sniffing. I think if you've still got a key, I don't know if you obviously kind of not necessarily cohabited, but you spent a lot of time at his place of residence. So if you've got a key, I think let yourself in and make all his boxers crotchless.
3: Oh yeah. Free the balls.
0: Go for the expensive ones as well. Go for ones with nice names on the elastic waistband.
3: What do they cost?
0: The problem with men's underwear is that you can go to places like Madhouse and TK Maxx and you can get designer boxers relatively cheap.
3: Okay.
2: But what you should do, just cut all of his t-shirts and tops into vests because no one wants to be seen in a vest.
0: Or crop tops. You know what I mean? Crop tops.
3: Oh, lovely. Yeah, that's really nice.
0: Vests might be quite useful sometimes of the year. Mm. I don't think your quite vindictive boyfriend is going to appreciate wearing crop tops.
2: Make jeans. All of his jeans into pedal pushers.
3: Yeah, I'd go hot pants. I'd
0: hot
3: go pants.
0: Pom-pom
3: than that.
0: Shorts.
3: The shorts with the bum cheeks out of it.
0: Yeah, that's what I do. Carnival. Type of shorts he'd wear to carnival. You get me? Make turn all his... Like, for every single bra that he did that to, make one of his garments the same. Take away.
3: Yeah. Oh, God.
0: Well, have you got
3: I've got a new one that... Okay, please read that, Ruth.
0: This one just come through.
2: So, I'll tie the girl with the bra holes. I mean, just ride that one out, snip all his
3: snip
2: stuff
3: everything.
2: Up.
3: Yeah. Not anti-crop.
2: Hot pants and crop tops.
0: And the bright side is you've now got some peephole bras for your next partner.
3: Because it could be quite sexy, maybe, in the right... You just keep those for the
0: but
3: special...
0: Then you'd be like, which nipple is your... Which hole is your nipple meant to be coming out of?
3: Yeah.
2: What if you think about it, like, a normal bra is probably cheaper than... you know, like a sexy underwear from Ann Summers or somewhere like that. So basically, you saved a fortune. Just buy normal bras now, and then you've got
0: the. Yeah. And also, what could happen is when, hopefully, if you want to have kids, if you ever have kids, then that many holes in a bra, it could create like a shower system, a milk shower.
3: Yeah.
0: Do you know what I mean?
3: When you're lactating. Yeah.
0: Keep it in the bra and just squeeze it, and then you create a milk shower.
2: Yeah, I mean, like women don't just tend to lactate at random intervals.
0: No, but that's what I'm saying. When she has kids.
2: Oh, right. Okay.
0: Yeah. Don't just lactate and just shower random people. Give the baby a milk shower.
3: Yeah, okay, this is horrible. This
2: okay,
3: one.
2: So I've got a few problems with this next one personally, but
0: it looks like a short one as
3: so,
0: well.
3: This so
2: one's,
3: have I.
2: This one's from Jake. He says, hello.
1: Hello.
2: I have an ingrowing toenail.
3: Yeah.
1: Okay.
2: My girl sat on it whilst we were having sex. It hurt a lot. How can I tell her to be more sensitive? I mean, I don't know how you were doing the sex, but you're doing the sex wrong.
3: Okay. So, were they having toe sex? Because that is a thing. I've
2: Maybe
3: seen.
2: It's a spoon guy.
3: You know, there's that famous celebrity sex tape where the toe.
1: Oh, yeah.
3: Toe
1: who was
3: one.
1: It again?
3: It was Dane.
1: Dane Bowers. Yeah.
3: And he has toe sex with a vagina, not with another toe. That would be. Like, oh, that could be a thing, actually, yeah.
2: Yeah, like holding like hands until it's your toe.
3: So. I don't know whether they were having, like, she sat on his toe. Is she having sex with his toe?
2: What I'm assuming happened was she was on top, and then she's got up and gone to sit back, and then.
3: Ooh, that's gonna
1: be. No, but you wouldn't go that far back, would you?
2: But here's another thing.
3: Yeah.
2: Why is he looking for us to help him tell her to be more sensitive? Like, is she doing this regularly?
1: Yeah.
2: Does she often sit on your toes? Do you really need to what?
1: It's true. Has it happened more than once? And usually, ow, that fucking hurts. Get off my toes should be enough.
2: Yeah, you don't need to write into somebody. Like,
3: I would have thought if you'd sat or any part of your naked on a toenail, that's going to hurt her as well.
1: I'm just trying to imagine, and I can't believe that we've kind of just swept that aside, how that is possible that someone can sit on someone else's toe during sex.
3: Now, I don't know, maybe she's a contortionist, so she can, one part of her body's hit.
1: But during sex?
3: Yeah, he has to during.
1: He said during, not after. She hasn't,
2: when we were having, my girl sat on my toe when we were having
1: That's during.
3: That's in sex. That's what I think, maybe that she's having sex with his toe.
2: Maybe he was in some kind of.
1: Well, maybe she's giving him a blowjob sitting on his feet.
3: Maybe.
2: No, because so having sex.
1: But she must be really tall.
2: What if he's got his feet up really close, like a Buddhist? Do you know what I mean? And then she's been here.
1: She still can't sit on someone's feet, though.
3: What if he's cross-legged?
1: No way is it possible. It's not possible.
3: To have sex cross-legged?
1: No, to sit on.

0: it's too hard to kind of gauge. I can't fathom how someone would sit on the toe when you're having sex. So you're just gonna have to explain. You're gonna have to email
1: bro,
0: back
1: keep
0: in.
1: Your
0: I can't
1: feet
0: help.
1: Away from the from that area.
2: There are a lot of couples out there that clearly don't get on that well, because if they did, surely, Jake, you could just say to your girlfriend, oh, can you not do that again? Actually hurt my toe. Not emailing to us.
0: Unless she's got a massively long dick.
2: Or maybe. That is your,
0: and then she's like...
1: Or toe.
0: She's on the floor with her legs open, but he's standing up having sex with her.
2: Maybe.
0: Do you
2: know
0: what I mean?
2: Yeah.
0: So she's on the she's on the floor on her back.
2: Yeah.
0: And he's literally just here like this, and he's just doing that.
1: Yeah, but how?
0: But she's down there.
2: She's sat on his toe.
0: Yeah, he's like Superman. You know, Superman stands on the edge of a building, and he's just there like that. He's literally just banging her like that. And she's
2: no movement. He's just like
0: doesn't even need to move. He's just reading the magazine. He's browsing.
1: But why is she? But how is she sat up as well?
0: Because she's right at his feet, isn't it?
1: Yeah, but why is she sat? But she's sat up, so his dick's going. So when he's stood up, his dick's coming.
0: It's like a
1: down
0: didgeridoo.
1: And under.
0: It's like a didgeridoo.
2: Is she
1: it's like
2: sat-
1: a big peace pipe.
2: Is she facing him or is she away from him? Is she front or back to him?
0: No, she's got
2: to
0: be on her back if she's going to sit on his.
2: She sat on him, toe. Like on his toe, with her bum then.
0: No, she's on her back.
2: She's on her back.
0: Yeah, she's got to be on
2: so
0: her back.
2: So confused.
0: To sit on something, you've got to your bum has to press it against another surface.
2: Yeah, okay.
1: Unless she's just grinding on
0: which
1: the tip,
0: underneath
1: and it does
0: you.
1: Happen to just hang by his feet.
2: It's so enormous.
0: Yeah, I reckon I reckon he's just really, really well
1: endowed.
0: In
1: which case,
0: you can't have it all, mate. Yeah, that's the thing. You can't have it all. Just it's a gift and a curse.
2: I'll just go to the chiropodist, get this ingrown toenail sorted out, and just do it.
0: Yeah, that's it.
2: Take it. Well done with you and your big. Penis. Chris has got in touch.
0: Yeah. Saying Chris.
1: He says, respect.
0: Easy.
1: Respect.
2: I think this could be Chris. Oh, yeah. I think it's a boy, but Chris with a K can be a woman, can't it?
0: Yeah, it could be Chris Jenner.
2: Yeah, it could be. It's Chris Jenner getting in touch.
1: Or it could be Christian.
2: Oh, it could be Christian. We don't know. Okay.
0: What, German Christian, you mean?
1: Yeah. Well, I was just basing it on Chris Commons, a Celtic player. He's known good for the
2: course,
1: K.
2: Yeah.
0: Right.
2: Okay.
1: Yeah, he says, respect. My girlfriend wants me to wear a thong in bed. Not when we're having sex, just on regular boring nights. I'm not entirely comfortable with this. I don't know how to solve it.
2: What's going on?
0: If it's just in bed, then I don't really see
2: right,
0: a problem.
2: Or
0: just, again, if she's got to be piff if you're thinking about going through with it.
1: Or just tell her that you've got Australian ancestry and thongs over there means flip-flops.
2: Oh, yeah, that's very true.
0: Yeah, true.
1: And
0: flip-flops
1: you just have to sleep in a pair of Jesus sandals.
0: I'd rather sleep in a thong, like a G-string, to be fair.
2: Than flip-flops.
0: Yeah.
2: You don't like flip-flops, do you?
0: No, but they're being comfortable in bed.
2: Yeah,
0: they're not designed
2: true.
0: For lying on your side.
2: No. Yeah, thongs might not... Thongs aren't that comfortable, really. It can be cheesy.
0: Yeah, I don't think I'd want to do that. You'd have to do? You'd have to generate excessive amounts of bum meat.
2: Yeah, what? So that?
0: Because then she's not going to want you to wear a thong.
1: Yeah, you'd have to have that
2: Why?
1: Ultimate...
2: I don't think she's going near his
1: you
2: bum.
1: You want to stink of ass.
0: She must want to touch it.
2: I don't know. I think she just likes it. She
0: Why
2: just...
0: would you... Because then he can just go, all right, I'm wearing the thong now.
2: I imagine him coming out of the bathroom or whatever, just in the thong, with feeling really self-conscious about it because he doesn't like.
0: I'd slip it off in the bed if she doesn't want to. If she does want to touch it, if she wants to like fondle my bum, then I'll just generate excessive amounts of bum meat so that she never wants me to wear a thong or fondle my bum.
2: If I want to fondle someone's bum, I'm probably like go. You don't need to wear a thong. Just have your bum. That's all I need. I don't need a thong.
1: Yeah, can't you sleep naked?
2: Yeah. What's this?
1: Oh, maybe you just got a repulsive.
0: Penis, yeah, maybe you're the
1: but
0: problem.
1: It could be a woman.
2: Yeah, it could be.
0: My girlfriend
2: wants me to wear a thong in bed, not when we're having sex, just on the regular boring nights.
0: That sounds like something a man would say, though. Regular boring nights.
2: Yeah.
1: Yeah, because...
2: So any night that they're not having sex, it's a boring,
1: or when
2: regular...
1: when football's not on.
2: Yeah. But that's it. So they're obviously not turned on by it, because if you were, wouldn't you want to have a thong on when you're having sex?
0: No one wants a thong on while sex is... I prefer women to be naked when we're having sex.
2: Yeah, but then they're saying... But that's why I'm wondering if it's sexual or not. Because if it was sexual, wearing a thong, wouldn't it lead to sex? So they're saying it's not when they're having sex. It's on the regular, boring nights. Doesn't sound like she's getting turned on by this thong.
0: Maybe they're just Birkenstocks.
1: Yeah,
0: maybe the girlfriend just wants Chris to wear Birkenstocks in bed, but the thong variety.
1: Maybe they just normally wear like nylon boxers and it's generating static electricity.
0: Oh yeah, getting mad shock. Yeah.
2: Maybe it's like so unsexy that the girlfriend he knows that when the thong's on, it's like there is no sex tonight. That's just code for like once you've got the thong on,
0: yeah,
2: that's it.
1: Yeah, because he's

0: irresistible without it on.
1: Because when you're naked, it's never going to be regular or boring. But a thong on, yeah.
2: Maybe she's trying to spice up the thing by making you wear a thong on regular, boring nights. Maybe you're making the nights regular and boring.
1: Maybe.
0: Yeah. Fuck's sake, Chris.
2: Chris, man.
1: Chris.
2: Wake up.
1: Wait, he doesn't know how to solve this. Have you tried spoons, Chris? That can often help. That can often help. That will be good.
2: I think generate the bum meat if you don't want to do it.
0: Yeah, bum meat.
1: So hold on. So when you generate the bum meat,
2: the thong's going out your bum, isn't
1: it? Yeah, so what you're saying is
2: when
1: it
2: you take it off the next day, throw it on her face, she ain't going to appreciate that.
0: Do you know when it's like dripping around from the... Yeah. Do you know what I mean?
2: You can see it.
1: The bum meat sweats.
2: Visible bum meat.
1: It sweats. So when you have bum meat then and you take off your trousers, have your pants got like...
2: Because your pants don't go up your bum.
0: You're telling me you've never wore grey boxers. It's been warm and you've just...
2: Oh, when you sweat out your back, of course. Yeah. Booty sweat.
1: You have that.
2: Everyone gets booty sweat.
0: You've never sat down on a chair, stood up and been like, oh, shit.
2: Bit damp. is this visible on the other side?
1: Yeah, bum meat. Okay.
2: Yeah, generate the bum meat. Yeah.
1: Okay, cool. That's
0: squats
1: good.
0: Squats before bed.
2: Mm-hmm. Jogging. Bare jogging.
1: Just around
2: the flat. Just lie on your back and just do your legs in a sort of in running position.
0: Yeah.
1: What's the sweatiest you can get?
2: Turn up all the heating in the bathroom. Hopefully there's no windows in there.
1: Thermals.
2: And just run on the spot for time.
1: With like thermals on and stuff. So you're sweating. Very sweaty. Mm-hmm. Yeah, okay.
2: Do the butterfly as well.
1: Well, that's good. Very good, Chris.
2: All right.
1: That's a help for Chris.
2: Yeah. Should we play Lawyer versus Liar?
1: Yeah, let's do it.
2: Yeah.
1: Okay. So in this one, Rhys.
0: Yeah.
1: Because we are the law on this show, I'm going to ask you some questions of some kind of unusual legal cases, and you have to tell me whether or not you think the person won or lost.
0: Okay.
1: With your legal knowledge. So let's go to number one that's here. Happy Birthday is still under copyright. Which I actually think I'm not entirely sure that it is. Well, let's just pretend it is for the purpose of this. And every time it's played on a movie or a TV show, a license fee is paid to Warner Chappell Music. Jennifer Nelson's a filmmaker, and she was doing a documentary on the origins of Happy Birthday, but she was told she must pay $15,000 to include the short song in the film. So she went to the legal system with the goal to return the copyright to the public. Did she win or did she lose?
2: I don't think she won.
0: Is it a true story?
1: These are actually things that happened.
2: True. Yeah.
0: Right.
2: So I don't think she won.
0: I think it's been returned to the public.
2: You don't think it has?
0: It has been returned to the public.
2: Yeah. I don't think it has.
1: Well, in a settlement filed with the court in February 2016, Warner Chappell agreed to pay $14 million to end the lawsuit challenging its right to Happy Birthday and to compensate everyone who paid a fee and enter it into the public domain next month. So she won.
2: Wow.
1: It won.
2: But she didn't get any money for it.
1: No, she didn't.
2: Well, actually, that's not what the goal was, was it?
0: I bet it was. But she fucking made loads from selling the story about it.
1: So that's Casper. Okay. Nebraska State Senator Ernie... do you know what? We don't have any music.
2: Oh, yeah. Come on, Natalie. You see what I'm saying, that? 2 weeks in a row. Garnish your ting.
1: Jacob, please remind me for next week. I need some like really dramatic music for this. So,
2: there we are. Embellishments.
1: Here we go. Number two, it just feels better now, doesn't
2: it? It does.
1: Nebraska State Senator Ernie Chambers brought a lawsuit against God for widespread death, destruction and terrorization of millions upon millions of the Earth's inhabitants. He said he filed the suit in an attempt to show how important it is that all citizens be able to air any grievance before a court. He was opposed to the numerous laws trying to be passed preventing frivolous lawsuits. Did State Senator from Nebraska Ernie Chambers win or lose?
0: Isn't this what the film The Man Who Sued God based on?
1: Well, if you've seen it, you know the outcome, but let's not reveal it.
2: Look, yeah, I haven't seen it. Never even heard of it. I'm going to say he lost.
0: I'm going to say... Well, I mean, he's not even real. You know what I mean? It's like you can't sue Santa. But I didn't get the present I want, that fat prick. I mean, so I'm going to say he lost.
1: Okay, you both say you lost. You're both correct. But it was dismissed eventually because God did not have an address.
2: Amazing.
1: And therefore could not be served notice.
0: The pearly fucking gates.
1: But he couldn't turn up in court. They couldn't serve him. You've got to do a serve. You've been served, haven't they? Couldn't do that with God. Okay.
0: No, I wouldn't, Mr. Someone couldn't give me a court date for a...
1: Sure. Okay.
0: No, just... That's another story.
1: Yeah.
0: Anyway, so they fined me because I'd... They just, as if I was in court, and they just went ahead with the process.
2: Yeah.
1: That's
2: what they'll do in some cases.
1: Yeah. Okay.
0: By the way, it wasn't anything.
2: Who cares, mate? I hope it was armed robbery.
1: No.
0: It was council tax.
2: Okay.
1: Okay. A father forbade his daughter from going online after the grade 6 student posted photos on a dating site. After she had an alleged row with her stepmother, her father barred her from going on a school trip to mark the class's graduation from elementary school. The father received a motion petitioning the court to overturn the punishment. What happened? Did the motion get overturned or not?
2: I would never, ever let some court fucking get involved in my family business.
0: You can't
2: business.
0: Tell you how to
2: mad.
0: Parent a kid. No. You know what I mean? Especially if what you're doing is legal.
2: Yeah. I reckon, I hope it was like thrown out.
0: Fucking better have been.
2: So I think that's reasonable.
0: Otherwise, I would have spanked all the jurors and I'd have put them
2: in. You know
0: what I
2: mean? Put them over my knee.
1: Well, no.
2: All 12 of you motherfuckers are going to get some licks.
0: I mean, I reckon, sorry, that he did.
1: He did.
0: I reckon that they won.
1: Well, yeah, the 2 days later, the judge ruled that the punishment was too severe because the girl had already been disciplined, and so the dad lost.
2: That's fucked up.
1: Yeah.
2: That's basically taking your child into care.
1: She didn't have to leave the home, but yeah.
2: But as in you've invaded the threshold of my fucking family.
1: Yeah.
2: My rules, which are rules, I'm not breaking any laws by disciplining my fucking child.
0: Where the fuck was this judge when my nan was hitting me with a wooden spoon and shit? You know what I mean? Where were they then? And I was getting slippers dashed at me and stuff like that.
1: I know, yeah.
2: That's crazy.
0: She didn't go on a school trip. Do you know how I was grounded for 2 months once? Imagine that riding that sentence out.
2: I used to get grounded just because I got grounded.
0: Yeah,
2: do you know what I mean?
0: Do you know what I mean? I was grounded for being in the house too long.
1: Well, and that today's one then, Reese actually won that with 2-1.
2: Nice, congratulations.
0: I thought I cheated on the last one because I know you're about to change your...
2: Nah, it's all right.
1: Very good.
2: Welcome back, mate.
0: Cheaters prosper.
1: So next week, on next week's show, Harley's back.
2: Harley is back from LA. It's going to be full crew inside.
0: Yeah, I've not seen him yet either.
2: Yeah, it's been... It's going to be 10 weeks.
0: I slept in his bed last night, so I smelt his pillow and that. Mm.
1: I actually was texting him about 12:30 last night, so the other night, but I asked him to go and buy me some nail varnish from Sephora, because it's in America. And
2: because you love to buy mementos from pharmacies,
1: I do,
2: right?
1: Love it, and they don't have it in the UK. And genuinely, I'll show you in a minute, he was getting nervous. He was getting stressed out in this shop with all like beauty products and nail, and he was texting me photos. This nail varnish, this one.
2: Amazing.
1: He's going, this is stressing me out. I said, Harley, you're going to make a good choice. I trust you.
2: Why didn't you send him a Google image?
1: Because I wasn't sure what colour. I said, show me some colours. And he was taking photos of nail varnishes and sending them to me. But he picked two very good choices, which I think he'll bring in next week for me.
0: That's so awkward.
1: Why?
0: Show me some colours. He's going to have to get you a present. And you've got him grafting out.
1: I actually didn't say it to him. He said, what colours do you like? I said, you know me. Blue, green, purple, pink, whatever. Just not red.
0: You're wearing fucking red.
1: That's not red. That's coral. It's coral, not red.
2: It's red.
1: It's not red, it's coral.
0: I remember an eye coral on my fingers.
1: Yeah. So that's all next week.
2: Yes, indeed. We're going to leave you with a song. Up next, like I said, it's Hannah Witton. And we will see you again next Wednesday. Peace.
0: Peace and love.

0: If you have been living under a rock, then you wouldn't have heard of Deadpool. You should have. It's huge. It's massive. We're very, very proud of our very own Ed Skrein. He plays Ajax, Francis Freeman, the supervillain in the movie. He's joining us from the States right now. Ed Skrein.
1: How you doing, fellas? You right?
0: Oh, we're doing good, friend. We're doing good. Where are you right now? And it's about 9 a.m. in the morning. Is that right?
1: It's 9 a.m. Yeah, I'm having my breakfast. I'm in Beverly Hills, and every day I just drive around playing Beverly Hills theme cop.
2: It sounds horrendous, Ed. It sounds horrific.
1: Yeah, no, it's a beautiful place. It's a beautiful place, but yeah, I'll be back next week, and I'll be back on the grizzle in the rain.
0: Oh, so,
1: yeah, I'll enjoy it while it's here.
0: Mate, you're on such a good run. Of course, you know, star of Game of Thrones, Transporter. I also saw a quote from Transporter saying, "The shadow of Jason Statham loomed large over this reboot, but Ed Skrein nailed it." Meaning the franchise is in safe hands. So, mate, and now Deadpool. This is incredible. Deadpool, in his first 4 days, has already grossed so much that it's one of the biggest superhero movies of all time. How are you feeling, dude? How are you feeling about all this?
1: I mean, all that stuff is just a bonus to a project that I'm just fucking proud of. Do you know what I mean? It's like, I love the people that we made it with. When we were making it, it didn't feel like we were making some big studio movie. It felt like it was a very small bunch of cast and a first time director where everyone were underdogs and everyone had something to prove. You know, you got Ryan Reynolds, who obviously he's an A-lister compared to like most of us, but you know, he had something to prove after Green Lantern and all that. And then you got, you know, Gina Carano's an MMA fighter. You got little old me. You got Brianna doing her first movie. Leslie Uggams, who plays Blind Al. She used to sing with Ella Fitzgerald and Frank Sinatra, have her own variety show. But, you know, people don't know who she is now. And so, it's a project that I love doing and that I was super proud of. And to be honest, even if it bombed, I would have still been proud of it, you know what I'm saying? So it's just a real bonus that actually the good guys can win, and a project that was done with integrity and done with heart and passion and treated like a school project, you know what I'm saying? It was just pure, you know, it was just pure love and heart, and you know that you can still win when you do things like that, and you don't have to go and do some bullshit and sell your soul, because I'm not in it for that. You know what I mean? I'll go get a normal job. I'm not here for that.
2: Ed, I saw the movie last night, and honestly, like I can genuinely say it's my favorite film, Marvel film of all time. Like it's incredible. Question: the genius of the script. Was that there from the off?
1: Yes. Yes, it fucking was. Yes, it was. Sorry, can I swear?
0: You can. Everything but the C-bomb on this one, buddy. You're fine. Good to go.
1: Anything but the C-bomb. Oh, man, that's a funny story, actually. I'll tell you. I'll answer your question about it. Well, to answer your question about the script, yeah, it was there from the beginning. And we had the writers on set the whole time, which was an amazing thing. And the first time I've ever had that, you know. And bless Ryan Reynolds, he gave up the money from his producing credit to pay for the writers to be there on set because Fox wouldn't pay for it. So, you know, it was incredible to have them there. They'd sit there geeking out on their laptops, and then they'd come in and like whisper in our ears and go, you know, how about you say this and how about you say that? And then on the C-bomb, this is why I love Tim Miller, my director, because, you know, even when we Skyped the first time, just before Christmas 2012, he said the C-word about 10 times in our Skype conversation. I was like, this man is a man after my own heart. And the whole movie, we were trying to find the right place for me to drop it in a Marvel movie, but it always felt gratuitous. And we tried a couple of places, like at the end when I'm laughing at him and I say, "You silly effing idiot."
0: Yeah.
1: We were going to say, "You silly effing C," but it just never felt right. And so we didn't put it in because, you know, we don't put things in just for the sake of it. But bless him, you know what I mean? He's really trying to get the C word in the Marvel movie.
2: I love that.
1: You know, I think that's why it works so well, is because, you know, it's not some hammy old shit that you know, that we've seen before. It's not this, you know, these larger than life characters. It's human, man. This is about a dude who fell in love, a messed up dude who fell in love, who didn't want to drag his girl into down with him, and then, you know, hit rock bottom, and then got messed up by a horrible C word, and then me, and then wanted to get revenge so that he could get his pretty Ryan Reynolds look back, so that he could so that he could, you know, get back with his girl. And ultimately, when you watch the movie, it is just that. You know what I mean? Mm. And so it's relatable. It's a human thing. I'm really proud of what everybody did. You know, it's the sum of its parts, and I take very little credit for my part, because Tim Miller is such an incredible director, you know.
0: Oh,
1: and he really,
0: yeah, come on. Come on, Ed. Come on, mate.
1: If they'd have had the cut before the reshoots, people wouldn't be ranting and raving about me. And if they'd have had a lot of the takes that I did, you know, if they hadn't chosen the right ones, then I would have looked like a lemon as well, because, you know, I needed Tim Miller to do that for me, and that's why I'm so thankful, you know, and that's why, like,
2: It's a really strong performance from you. I mean, everyone in it is brilliant, but you're really good in it. Super believable. I think tonally, like, you just are just so on point. Physically, I'd love to ask you quickly, you know, how you look so good in the movie. Obviously, you know, I'm definitely fanboying over you in that sense, but you looked incredible. You must have had a really strong training regime for that, mate, because obviously the fight stuff that happens, and you look so good.
1: Yeah, I mean, every movie is like I changed every variable in my life, you know, whether it's like sleep or whether I'm, you know, drinking or blazing or whatever. I take things out of my life and put them back in and change my silhouette, change my muscle mass, change my body fat, change my posture, change my accent slightly, and just mess around with things. Most of it isn't necessarily translatable and people don't see them, but it changes the way I feel, and I always have to, like, go immersive in it. You know, I'm not like one of these method dudes. I switch off in between each take and just start cracking joke and being an idiot again. But I do change everything outside of the shooting day. So for that one, I was training so hard, bro. I was training twice a day. Like, I would wake up, go see my personal trainer, who's this incredible geezer, Tommy Europe, who used to be an American footballer. So he had me doing, like, all these crazy, like, box jumps and all this functional shit. And it's like, you know, when you see Ryan in the movie, Ryan is mass. Like, he looks wicked. He's got the big chest, big arm, big shoulders. But me, I just wanted to be functional, because my boat was out for the whole movie. Mm-hmm. I had to carry these fights, you know. I was fighting the stunt guys for 2 days. They bring Ryan in for 1 day. I'll fight the stunt guys for another 2 days. And this was me. I couldn't hide from it. So I was, first of all, wanted to feel powerful so that I could, you know, portray that powerful role. But secondly, I just didn't want to get injured. I didn't want to get ill. So I was just on some training twice a day, martial arts for 2 hours, American football style training for 2 hours, and just eating like 7 meals a day, just white fish, lean meat, pure vegetables, pure fruit, pure water, and then only like 3 hours every week. Like, on a Saturday night, I'd go Five Guys and get like two bacon double
0: cheeseburgers. Yeah, buddy.
1: Beers. But it was messed up. Like, certain times I didn't even want to do that. You know what I mean? I was so in this thing, I just wanted to eat bloody salmon and broccoli. Like, my body was just craving that. So I'd have to force myself to eat a burger and drink a beer. But, you know, by the end of the shoot, I was like, oh yeah, I'm ready to party.
0: Mate, you were huge. In that movie, though, you were really big. And I actually went and saw it this morning, and I got a review from a very, very sound, very, very reputable character. She was in her mid-50s, quite a big woman, and possibly a little bit drunk. And I asked her, hey, just out of curiosity, what did you think of Ajax in the movie? And she said, what a C-bomb. I want to lick him. That was her quote. So there you go, buddy. That's the effect that you had on the general public, that you're a C-bomb that they want to lick. All right? So if that was a desired effect, smash it out of the park. Now, just quickly talking about the stunts and stuff, I did want to ask about that, because I know that you wanted to do as much as you could, and there was a few little things, like when, I don't want to give away too much for anybody that hasn't seen it, but there's a couple of little things on a motorbike that looks like it was, you possibly did that yourself, and, you know, so what? How far were you allowed to go with the stunts? Because there's a lot.
1: I did all, I mean, you can see when it's me, because you can see my boat out, you know what I mean? And that was the first day I went for the stunt rehearsals with Phil Silvera and Rob Alonso, who were just legends in the game. That, you know, they said to me, you know, they were like, no pressure, but like, you need to emotionally carry these fights. You're like, they're like, it doesn't matter how good people's techniques are if you've got two masks, you know what I mean? And I think, again, that's why, like, a lot of these superhero movies are just like, they don't resonate. You see people smashing each other into buildings and doing all this stuff, and it's like, all right, mate, nice one. But when there's a human emotion involved and you see someone's face emotionally driving it, then that's an incredible thing. And so So I basically did all of the stuff where you can see my face, the stuff on the freeway where the guy's driving with one hand shooting back with a gun. Of course, that's not me, man.
2: I mean, obviously you could have done it, Ed, but they weren't allowed for you to do it. Obviously,
1: well, you know what? Legally, actually, they couldn't because I didn't have my motorcycle driving license then. I've been driving a ped around London for years, and I just got my motorcycle license 2 weeks ago before I came out here. So now I could actually do certain things, but even now I couldn't do all that crazy stuff. And then there was another scene, without spoilers, where we're falling down at the end of the movie, and it's like this big epic falling sequence in slow motion, and like that was my stunt double, Jeff Robinson, who was just this amazing guy. And it's like, you know, the whole movie, it was like I was out there, I was on the front line. So I did like, you know, 85% or whatever, but you know, when Jeff would come in and do those things, I'd be like, respect, man, because I just can't do that. You know what I mean? And those guys are amazing, man. Like, you know, Jeff texted me the other day and he said to me, bro, it looks amazing, rare, rare. And I said, I was just trying to look like you, you know? And I would do something and I'd be like, this don't feel right. You know what I mean? And I'd say, Jeff, how do you do it? And he'd do it. I'd go, okay, that's how I do it. And I'd go back and copy it. So, you know, like I say, it is the sum of its parts, man. It's about the people you're surrounded by, you know? And we're just like, we're just cogs in the wheel, you know. I'm just like a screwdriver or a spanner, you know what I mean? They just pull me out and hopefully it's the right fit. And if you get cast in the right for something which is right for you, then you can do the right thing. But you know, a lot of it is down to the gods.
2: Ed, I was so impressed with you, so impressed with the movie, and now obviously I always follow what you're doing, but what do you know what you've got coming next? Because now I think like it's just going to be all eyes on you now. Like if it wasn't already, then now it's like, okay, what is this guy going to do next? So
0: Ed just broke up with Rihanna. Oh my god, what a travesty. Front page of the paper.
2: It's gonna be, yeah. So but can you talk about anything? Do you know what's coming out? Is there anything that we can look out for?
1: I've got two projects which I'm attached to at the moment, two beautiful little indies, the only projects which I've accepted since Deadpool. Like when Deadpool came, I was kind of like, this is kind of ruined stuff for me, in the sense that like no movie's ever going to feel like, I'm never going to be with a cast that I love so much, I'm never going to be with a director I trust so much. You know, I say that in jest, but you know, so we've turned down I think 7 movies since, like without talking grotesque, like a crazy amount of dough when like I used to work for minimum wage, you know what I'm saying? Like, but I'm not in it for that. If I got a little breathing space, and if I do a movie like this, it serves to say, actually, I'm not in a rush. Actually, nah, I'm chilling. Actually, I'm going to pick the right project. And I just met with some incredible filmmakers out here, some incredible independent filmmakers that are doing some incredible shit, you know what I mean, that are making some movies that make me feel how I felt when I saw The Revenant, you know. And that's what I'm talking about. I'm not here, I don't need to be here. I will literally leave like when I don't want to be here. Like I am here to make shit that I love. I'm a love dude, you know what I'm saying? I've been with my missus for 16 years, bruv. Like this is anything I do, I do for the love. I don't do this. I'm not just like for face.
0: Just quickly, so talking about love and talking about The Revenant, so you're saying you want to get bummed by a bear? That's like your kind of career sort of aspect? Is that like where you'd really like to go? You'd really like to see something?
1: Exactly.
2: No,
1: Ed, the two movies, bruv, one of them's called Gateway 6, which is by this incredible 23-year-old director from Estonia, who was nominated for an Oscar for his short film when he was coming out of film school. This kid is incredible. His name's Tanel Toom. And Reese Iffens is attached to it. And it's just a little four-header. It's something that I can learn with. It's something that I can grow with. Like, I need to get better, you know what I'm saying? Like, I'm proud of this movie. I'm proud of the model. But I need to improve. I need to be around filmmakers that can help me to improve. I'm not here resting on my laurels, you know what I'm saying?
0: Good place to be, man. I mean, as Jason was just saying, like we cannot give away too much about it for people that haven't seen it, but we were chatting before the show, we were both just like, damn, like this was just like beyond expectations. And not like, as we were just saying at the start there, like it smashed the box office. Like it's one of the biggest grossing it's a relatively low budget film as well, 58 million or something for Fox. That's relatively low, but it's one of the highest grossing superhero movies of all time. It's incredible.
1: 132
0: million in the first weekend, you know what I mean? Like just insane.
1: So we've done more than Avengers, we've done more than Hulk, we've done more than the first movies of all of those franchises, you know. And that's again, the good guys can win, you know what I mean?
0: And like, because even like the way it was publicized online, like it was trending on Twitter like higher than Star Wars, which has given you an idea of how big this movie and how big an impact this is really, really having. Now, you were saying before about even working with the cast. Like, what was it like working with Ryan Reynolds? He seems like such a nice dude, because I saw something really, really awesome that he actually went to Canada to show a young cancer patient the movie 6 weeks before anyone else had even seen it. Like, he sounds like he must be a pretty amazing guy.
1: He's a top dude, you know. It's like, you never know when you're going to turn up on set. Jason, you know that, innit? Like, especially if you're working with people that are, like, inverted commas, bigger than you. You're like, oh, man, what's the egos going to be? I've met a couple of arrogant C-words, you know, in this, and I just try and learn from them and not be like them. But you do wonder, you know what I mean? And so I met him, and then as soon as, like, I found out he was a dad too, I was like, okay, you know, he's going to know certain things. He's going to be down to a certain point. And he just exceeded my expectations in terms of what, like, a gentleman can be. And, you know, he's so generous with his energy. And, I mean, it's like he serves, you know, in the same way that those arrogant C words prove to me what you shouldn't be, Ryan proves what you should be, you know, after even trials and tribulations and after 26 years in the game. I'm, like, 3-4 years deep, you know what I mean? So it's like, he serves to, like, show me what a gentleman you can be, how you should make younger, less experienced actors feel, and how generous you should be with your energy when you're off camera. And also, like, technically, he's bloody good, you know what I mean? Like, people don't really respect him, but technically, he's great, man. I mean, you see all that stuff in the workshop when it's all getting dark, and it's like, he can do that too. He's not just there for the silly jokes and the pretty face, you know?
2: For sure. Ed, I know we've got to wrap it up, but just quickly, I'm geeking out that you're like, I'm still up for doing these independent movies, and, like, this is how Ed, for people listening, how Ed is, this is exactly how you are. I just wonder, where does this sort of humble and just this genuine guy come from? Is it your background? Is it just, where does that sort of how are you managing to keep sort of humble and grounded with everything else going on?
1: Well, first of all, I didn't get step on a set until I was 26 years old, so I know what it's like for people to, like, cross the road when you're walking down the road with a skinhead. I know what it's like for people to not respect you. I know what it's like for people to think you haven't got a voice. I never gave a shit about that before, and I don't. So when I've supposedly, inverted commas, got a voice now, it really makes not that much difference. It's like, you know, obviously I was raised with, like, manners and the right things from my parents. You know, they're both hardworking, good peoples, and, like, you know, I try and surround myself by good peoples. My girl must take a lot of credit, you know what I mean? We've grown up together since we were 17, and, you know, she's a good woman. And I don't know, man. I don't know, man. My hand don't shake, you know what I mean? This stuff don't like, change me. I'm out here, like, I've got the crazy pimped out car, bruv. This is different from my banged up Ford Focus back home. I'm amazing task force, you know what I mean? I'm playing Voice of the Great Outdoors down Sunset Boulevard, like, you know, because that's what I'm listening to. Then when I go back home, I'll get my banged up Focus and I'll blaze task force again. I'm a dead player, you know what I mean? It's like that. So, I don't know, man. I see these guys, I see certain actors, like, tainted by either not getting success or tainted by getting success. And I'm like, I'm not trying to hear that. You know what I'm saying? It's like Rudyard Kipling in his poem where he says, if you greet triumph and adversity as the imposters that they are, then you're a man, my son. And so it's like, you ain't going to see me, like, get hyping up because Deadpool's made all that money. You know, the same morning, this is the real shit. It's the same morning I sat here and my lawyer emailed me and he goes, dude, you're breaking all these records, made all this money, all my agents was emailing, like, all hype. And my girl sent me a video of my son riding a bike for the first time, and I cried my eyes out. And I was like, this is what it's about.
2: Yeah,
1: like,
2: for sure.
1: This is a bonus. Deadpool's a bonus, but, like, those things matter the most. So, I don't know, man. I'm just trying to, like, protect myself and learn from everyone at every opportunity and just stay humble, you know, even if the spotlight's there, then, you know, I'll stay out of it. It's like Matt Damon, bruv. Like, they ain't got nothing to write about him because he ain't doing no grizzle, you know what I mean? So I'm going to stay that way, you know what I mean?
0: Oh, you're such a G, mate. We're super proud. Just talking about that quickly as well. We know you're busy. You're a busy man. You got meetings. You got things to do. In Beverly Hills right now, Mr. Ed's crying. Are you ever going to get back into rap?
1: Well, there's a project that me and Plan B, Ben, wrote years ago, which was called Films for the Blind. And it was, there was a song we did called How's It Feel? And basically this was this, like, concept album that we wrote like 21 tracks. It was all messed up. There was all like murder, rape, pedophilia. It was proper dark side. That was where we was at with our rap stuff at the time. It was on some necro stuff. But we wrote it as characters, and we were going to bring in like Kalashnikov, Skinny Man, Ray Winston, Riz Ahmed. We were going to bring in actors and rappers to play parts, whether they're doing spoken word or rap. And so we were going to curate it and create it. And we wrote it and we geeked out on it, but we only ever released one song from it. And, you know, we kind of talk about the possibility of maybe going back to that stuff. And to be honest, that's the only way you'd ever hear me on record again. Because, you know, I do what I love, man. Like I say, I'm a love dude. I don't love spitting anymore. I don't.
0: Yeah.
1: I did at the time, and that's why I spat like a nut up, you know, and it was like, that was for that. So, you know, it's different phases, different times. If there's something that's creative, if there's something that's interesting and that, you know, will keep that coal, that fire burning in my belly, I'll do it. But the answer is probably no.
0: Fair enough, mate. Well, it's great. Thank you so much for your time, mate. We're all genuinely super, super proud of you. Absolutely smashed supervillain Ajax, Francis Freeman in Deadpool, mate. Congratulations. And we look forward to getting you home. And thanks for your time, huh?
2: Thanks, Ed.
1: Yeah, mate. Let's have an old-fashioned when we get home, mate.
0: An old-fashioned. You know what that means in Australia? You basically just ask me to strop you off. That's fine, but my friend, I'm that proud of you, I will. All right? When we come home, that one's on me, mate.
2: Thanks, Ed.
0: Absolute legend, mate. We'll see you when you're back, and just have fun and just enjoy it, huh?
1: Thank you, bro. Much love, man.
0: Oh, what a ledge. Good guy. If you haven't seen Deadpool, make sure you go. In fact, Jason Mazza, we're going to go on a date and see it again, aren't we?
2: Honestly, like, I never go and see films again. I'm 100% going to see that film again in the cinema. It's incredible. Like, on just every level. Go and see it.
0: 100%. All right, mate. We'll catch you soon, Ed. Thanks, mate.

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1: We're lucky enough now to be joined by Jack and Blaine from Mystery Jets and Studio.
2: Jack and Blaine, everybody! Jack and Blaine! Talk that shit, you! Talk that shit!
3: Hello.
1: Are you alright? Did you just have a blackout, bro? Are you okay?
2: This is going to be like a Hot 97 show. Do you know what I mean? Like a proper rap show.
1: Okay.
2: Yeah, I'm
1: good.
2: I'm going to be like a proper rap hype, man.
1: Perfect for having Mystery Jets in. Perfect.
2: Exactly.
1: Nailed it. Nailed
2: exactly. Now, do you know what it is, right? Because I used to work for an establishment called All Saints. It's a fine retail establishment. That's
3: the clothes shop.
2: Yeah, the coolest clothes. That
4: not
2: just
4: the iconic pop band.
2: Not the iconic pop band. I tried
1: that
2: to work
1: be way
2: for
1: better.
2: Them, but I did get an injunction. But All Saints, we used to bang Mystery Jets music all day, every day.
4: What happened, All Saints? What happened? What made you stop?
2: I left, so I don't give a shit what happened to them. But I'm just thinking, who would have thought that, you know, I'd be like using your music to like fuck around in the stockroom, do you know what I mean?
1: Yeah.
2: As the soundtrack to messing around in the stockroom and then be interviewing you on the radio. So it's an absolute pleasure to have you in today.
1: Yeah, it really
3: Thanks
1: is.
3: It's lovely to be here.
2: That's my Mystery Jet story.
1: That was a really good one.
2: Yeah. I would have told that from behind the counter if you ever did a This Is Your Life. That would have been my account.
4: Okay.
1: How are you guys anyway?
3: Good, man.
1: Well.
3: Yeah.
1: Got a
3: really
1: cup
3: well.
1: Of tea.
3: Got a cup of coffee.
1: You're doing well.
3: It's really sunny outside.
2: It's lovely.
3: Yeah, it's a beautiful day. But yeah, good.
2: What would you be doing if you weren't here with us right now?
4: What, in life or?
2: Yeah, just in general, on this beautiful day.
3: Scrambled eggs.
2: Yeah,
4: scrambled eggs and salmon.
3: Ooh. Scrambled eggs and salmon, I reckon.
2: Yeah, it's that type of
3: cafe. We've actually got the day off today, so
2: Nice.
3: It's kind of like it's quite fun to come and.
1: Well, not really, because you're doing a radio interview. So how's that a day off? That is a really shitty day off.
3: Yeah. It's quite a fun day off.
2: Yeah, I don't know how to take that.
1: No.
2: Is that an insult or?
1: Have a great day.
3: In a good way. It's like good to be here. It doesn't feel like working.
2: It means absolutely nothing to us. So it's like a day off.
3: Yeah.
2: No, we're only joking.
4: What we mean by that is this is what we do to enjoy ourselves.
2: Brilliant. Yeah. Right, okay.
1: Smooth.
2: Cool.
1: Yeah. You just got one button open, buddy. You are good. Smooth, Blaine. Very smooth.
4: Are you Australian?
1: Yeah.
4: Whereabouts
1: are
4: you from?
1: From Melbourne.
4: My family's from Melbourne.
1: Really? Yeah. They moved there a while or sort of grew up there or where?
4: Yeah, I guess, I don't know, I guess maybe I'm third gen Aussie.
1: Right. Wow.
4: Yeah.
1: Cool. Have you spent much time over there or?
4: On tour.
1: Yeah,
4: on tour. I've always loved it. There's a lot of seagulls in Melbourne. Is my sort of
1: there are. But they're not like the Brighton ones that like pick up fat kids and fly away. No, you know what I mean? Like they're not that aggressive.
4: Yeah.
1: But do you want to hear a really quick amazing seagull story?
4: Absolutely. Yeah.
1: From Melbourne.
2: Is this a story that a seagull told you?
1: Mm-hmm. Yeah, it's great. So he's like, he was out at a chip shop one night, the seagull, right? And he saw that Livingston seagull. What is it?
4: Jonathan Livingston
1: Bang.
4: Seagull.
1: Apparently the guy's a dick. They got in a massive fight. No. So what happened, right? There was somebody, this guy, very, very suspicious-looking man at a train station in Melbourne, sitting there with hot chips, right? The train pulls up, and he's just watching it, and he's, like, throwing chips to the seagulls. They're getting closer, but just one at a time, very, very, just casually throwing a chip until all these seagulls started gathering around. More seagulls. Finally, the train pulls up. The door's open. The guy's got the big bag of fish and chips, just throws it into the train.
2: Oh, my God.
1: So, like, dozens and dozens of seagulls fly into the carriage, and then the door's shut and takes off. So it's, like, 5 minutes of pandemonium.
2: Birds on a train.
3: So you saw that happen with
1: it's just a very famous story. Very famous story.
4: Everyone's, like, one person removed from that guy. Like, yeah,
1: 100%.
4: I know that guy.
1: Yeah,
4: like,
1: yeah.
3: The seagull
1: 100%.
3: Guy. Yeah. I mean, what would be the punishment for something like that, you know? Like,
2: That's a good point.
3: Would the police come? Because it's seagulls.
1: Littering. Surely the only thing really would be littering. Because imagine you did something that epic and made like, you know, international headlines and you got a £50 fine.
3: Maybe like post-traumatic stress for the driver.
2: I was
3: going to
2: say,
1: right.
2: Isn't that terrorism?
3: Kind of. It's like birderism.
1: Birderism. Chippinism.
2: Burden, chip and terrorism.
1: Yeah.
2: Because for 5 minutes, or I don't know how long, because that could be one of them long-distance trains, and the next stop's not for a while.
3: Yeah, and he's just got dead guts all over the screen.
2: Yeah. And people are just trying to jump off the train. Imagine you had a proper phobia. I don't know, what's the phobia of birds?
3: I used to have that as a kid.
2: Is it aviophobia, maybe, or something like that?
3: Does it have a name?
2: I've got to say, everything's got a name. All the phobias have got names. Even phobia of phobias.
1: Producing team, can we find out the phobia of birds, please? Just look up Alfred Hitchcock. I'm sure it'll come up.
2: Hitchcock phobia, maybe.
3: Yeah. But no, I was terrified of birds. I'd have hated that.
1: Don't ever go to Melbourne again.
3: Yeah.
1: When you're touring, don't do it. Don't go. Hologram all your shows.
2: I remember seeing some footage of these kids. I can't remember them. I think there were some kids from LA or something. They looked like, you know, like skaters or surfer type kids. And they started feeding some seagulls. I'm pretty sure it was LA, because I'm sure it was along Venice Beach.
1: Mm.
2: They started feeding some seagulls laxatives.
1: Oh, that's terrible.
2: Yeah.
1: No, because they shit enough as it is.
2: No, hilarity ensues though, man. Like, they edit the video, so it's like, you know, half an hour later when it starts taking effect, and they're just zooming in. People are getting shat on left, right, God, and centre.
4: What I really want to know what, like, LA seagulls eat.
2: Like kale juice. Froyo. That shit's probably mad
1: organic
2: healthy.
1: Organic yogurt, yeah, exactly.
3: Granola with seeds.
1: Biodynamic cheese.
2: LA seagulls probably open their mouths, do you know what I mean? So, leftover quinoa.
1: Have you ever heard, I can't believe we're still talking about seagulls, but let's go with it. have you ever heard, and this is really, really horrible, but it's like an urban myth, that if you put like Panadol or something in a piece of bread and give it to a seagull, that they fly away up. And then they explode.
3: I heard that with rice.
2: I heard the rice one with pigeons. Yep.
1: Oh,
2: same.
1: Thanks, school.
2: We're from the same part of town.
3: Where are you from?
2: Chill high five. Oh, no, I'm actually from Hackney.
3: Hackney?
2: Yeah, but I used to hear rumours that Mystery Jets were from Hackney.
4: We live in Hackney. No one's from Hackney.
2: I'm actually from Hackney.
3: You might be the first I've ever met. First person.
2: I think I might be. I was born in Homerton Hospital. I lived in Stoke Newington until I was 12. I now live by Shoreditch Park.
3: Did you go to Stoke Newington School?
2: I went to Our Lady in St Joseph's Primary School opposite de Beauvoir. Secondary school, I wasn't. My parents wouldn't allow me to be educated in Hackney.
3: It's a bit
2: because
3: of a nightmare.
2: Back then, it was Hackney.
3: You've
2: was
3: got
2: a nightmare.
3: The other William Patton School. Is that what it's called in Shacklewell?
2: Yeah. There was.
3: I used to live opposite that.
2: Yeah, I don't even know if it exists anymore. To be perfectly honest,
3: I think
2: it's
3: Big and Blue.
2: Oh, fair play. Yeah. Fair play. Like a Florence and the Machine album.
1: Yeah. Hey, I've just got a little note from the producers saying that ornithophobia is a type of specific phobia which is abnormal and irrational fear of birds.
3: How do you say ornithophobia? The phobia?
1: Ornithophobia.
2: Where the fuck does that come from?
1: Avian. Anything further than producers, I don't know.
2: Yeah,
1: I don't know where it comes from.
2: By the way, that next time you send through a little note, just make sure it's a fiver, yeah?
1: Pun game strong. So what's been going on anyway? We got your new single that we're very excited to play. We haven't heard it for the yet ourselves.
3: Oh, cool.
1: Bubblegum, so we're going to be playing that pretty soon. But what else has been happening?
3: We've been on the road a bit. We did kind of like a UK tour, which was really good. Like, we haven't really properly played for ages, so we kind of doing a run of shows was amazing. Like, kind of getting back into the swing. But it was really short though, so by the time you come out with something like that, you're like, I'm back home again.
2: Yeah, I hate short tours.
3: Short tours are the worst, aren't they?
2: They are. Tease. It's like going to strip club.
3: Yeah. Yeah,
4: a lot like
3: But that's been good. We just did a video for this song Bubblegum, which is really cool.
2: Cool.
3: It's nice that people are hearing it.
2: Yeah,
3: it's good.
2: Because the album's been out since January, right? January 16th.
3: Yeah.
2: I remember seeing sort of you did quite an interesting gig for charity or something to save a venue or something like that.
3: Oh no, we did a gig for Ramsgate Music Hall.
2: Mm. That was it.
3: Which is like it's Britain's tiniest venue, and it's this amazing space and on the seafront in Thanet. And it's great. It's like the stage itself is like the size of this room. It's quite small.
4: It's tiny, yeah.
3: Tiny. And the dressing room's fucking huge.
2: Amazing. That's exactly what you need, yeah. But you can swear, by the way.
3: I was told, but I remember kind of halfway through
2: you
3: swearing.
2: You can, yeah.
4: There is no watershed at Foo Bar.
1: No.
2: All the water gets used for tea.
1: Yeah.
3: But no, yeah, that was great. What else have we been doing?
4: Other than that, I'm not actually sure. We've been like just doing this, having fun. This is good. You know, speaking to lovely people such as yourself.
2: Oh, thanks, man.
1: Two buttons, Blaine. Two buttons open, buddy.
2: How many have you got in your flies? Four, isn't it? Halfway there.
1: Three.
3: I've got four.
1: Three. I've actually got a zipper, so four. You're already there. No, I think I got three.
2: I've got three.
1: Good check.
2: No worries.
1: So you've just been having fun and just sort of hanging out?
4: We're playing like the odd show, kind of little one-offs, but we're playing one tomorrow in Hackney, actually, in Hoxton.
2: Oh, awesome. Nice. Whereabouts?
4: It's Hoxton Docks, I think it's called.
2: Oh, I know Hoxton Docks. I think if memory serves, I think a friend of a friend still owns that place.
4: Okay.
2: Yeah, just along the canal, right?
3: Yeah. Amazing space. Yeah.
2: Absolutely amazing. Like, I remember going there before it had been like properly set up, because there's a flat above it, and these guys, like I said, that are sort of once removed, they live above it. Okay. And it's like amazing pad, and one of them had this boat. They're really interested in sort of marine travel, I don't know, and boats and stuff. And one of them has got this boat that is just like a self-righting boat. It can't capsize.
4: Okay, right.
2: Amazing. Right. They were just kind of using this space before they sort of opened it up to the public as a venue. They were just kind of using it to store these amazing, like, you know, boats and motorbikes and these strange cars and stuff. Yeah, really cool place. Yeah. Really cool place, yeah. So that's tomorrow night, Hoxton
4: Docks.
2: That's
4: tomorrow night. And then after that, we're out to Europe to play in Paris and Brussels and Utrecht, and then off to Japan.
2: Also, no UK festivals.
4: We'll be back for the summer.
1: A few dates coming. It's kicking off in May, haven't you? Around about then. So we'll be giving the dates away for that as well. Mm-hmm. Towards the end. Mm-hmm. Not yet, though. Why was there a three year break as well? You just was it deliberate to take a bit of a break before this one, or
3: we built a recording studio?
1: Did you? Yeah. Incredible. Tell us everything.
3: Well,
1: the girl version too, not the boy version. Want everything.
3: You want the nitty gritty.
1: Yeah.
3: All right. Well, basically, we found this button factory in Stoke Newington, which is, like, pretty much...
4: Where you're from.
2: Yeah,
3: yeah,
2: man.
3: In Stokey, in Bespoke Newington.
2: I love that, yes.
3: And we... it was basically right opposite Blaine's house, and... You were out. You just saw the landlord walking in there one day.
4: Yeah. Well, we were sort of looking for a space for a long time, and the building opposite my house is an old button factory where they used to make the sort of covered buttons. You know, the sort that have sort of fabric on top of them.
2: Uh-huh. Like, yeah.
4: You get them on a nice pea coat.
2: Yeah.
3: They did all of them. They did all the buttons.
4: They made all the buttons. And anyway, my landlord was coming out, and I just said, "Hey, mate, can I have a look in there? Like, what happens in there?" And it's they haven't actually made buttons there for a very, very long time. Mm. But all the machines were still in there, and each machine weighed about a ton and a half. Mm. And we had to move about 30 of them in order just to clear the space to even consider building a studio.
2: Right.
4: But I'm really glad we did. It took a long time, but I've always found it much more exciting to make records in places where records aren't
3: meant to be made.
4: In the sense that, you know, you have to sort of create your own idea of what a recording studio means or looks like, and
3: that sounds like
1: you. What's the acoustics like when you've got such a big open space? Or did you actually build the studio inside it? Or using the open space?
3: We kind of use the open space. Space isn't too big, but there was like loads of metal in the room, so we kind of put loads of blankets and shag rugs and like incense everywhere.
1: Yep.
3: But no, we just made it all really like padded, and to be honest, like the whole thing's still like developing, and like kind of it took like, you know, like all of us just like shifting drums an inch around the room and like finding different microphones, but we found like our sweet spots in the room. It's amazing. Like, it's so good to have a place to like call the bass. You must have a studio as well.
2: Well, no, I don't have a personal one. I use quite a few. One of the main studios I use is actually in Stone Union. It's owned by a friend of mine on Manor Road.
3: All right.
2: Just by the train station. Mm. And yeah, I know, you know, a lot of sort of smaller sort of studio setups would be a kind of springing
3: up
2: around.
3: Is it called The Others, the space you use?
2: It's not. No, So this guy, he's got like the one room in there that's a studio, but it's like you were saying, it's not meant to be a studio. Everywhere else, there are like pattern cutters in the building.
3: Yeah.
2: There are
3: just
2: like
3: noise
2: hat makers. Yeah, exactly. It's really cool, a really, really cool space. But yeah, he's the only person in there out of maybe 10 people that are like renting rooms in there that's actually using it for music. And that's another thing that I love about you know, music and Hackney in general. Do you know what I mean? You just kind of you get a space and you do what you're doing. You don't really there's going to be such a mishmash of different types of creatives in a building and stuff. I suppose you've sort of got the luxury of being the only ones in there, I'm assuming. In the Button Factory.
4: I mean, the neighbours hate us because it's like quite a residential area and we're just like super loud all the
2: fuck
4: time.
1: Is it noisy making buttons though? Maybe they've
4: But that was like in the 90s, you know. People cared less about noise in the 90s.
1: So is this full on official? Is this Mystery Jets HQ now? Like, you set it up as a little hangout spot. You must be so chuffed, man.
4: Oh, it's amazing.
1: It must be so good.
4: Because all of our stuff was just getting like dust on it. And, you know, it was in a garage in Twickenham. And now it's like up in this room and you can go in a bit like,
2: oh, that's cool.
1: So, yeah. No parents, no rules. Oh, school's out. Mystery Jets.
4: Yeah, it's like, if
1: it's got a Tijuana, what?
4: If I want to make like a minimal electronic experiment on a modular synth at 4 a.m, I can.
1: You can do that.
4: Who's going to stop me?
3: If I want to order a phone at 11 o'clock at night
4: to someone that's not my home, you can do it. Man. order a phone. You say.
3: Order a phone. Yeah, it's
1: they
3: a space.
1: They deliver phone 4 a.m. Don't they? Surely.
3: I think so. Yeah, there's a phone place. Show. Just Eat, man. Deliveroo.
2: Hungry House.
3: Mm. Are you a Hungry House guy?
2: I'm not. No, I'm just offering alternatives.
1: My guy, what a this is a total bro down.
2: I'm more Dine and Dash.
3: What's Dine and Dash?
2: Just go there, eat it, don't pay for it, run out.
3: Yeah.
4: We're kind of walk to walk guys.
3: Have you ever had a walk to walk? I had one last night.
2: There's one in, funnily enough, Cardiff.
1: There's one in Cardiff.
2: I'm pretty sure it was the same thing. Like Japanese noodles.
4: Did they put like
2: a
4: Welsh spin on it?
2: No, they didn't. It was literally just there were Welsh people working there, but that was about as far as it went. I'm pretty sure it was the same thing. Just Japanese takeaway, right?
3: Amazing takeaway.
2: Yeah.
3: Beautiful thing.
2: I'm pretty sure there's one in Cardiff.
4: Yeah. Well, it was more like a walk to drive last night.
1: Great. Hey, we've had a few listeners tweet in pretty excitedly with some questions for you guys.
2: Yeah, absolutely. As expected.
1: First one's my favourite.
2: So Carl in Luton.
1: Super fan. Super fan, Carl in Luton.
2: Yeah. Says, hey Hugh and Michael and Jets.

0: on. Maybe like accessorize it, like write your name on the back.
1: Yep.
0: And this wear a scarf.
2: But what colour belt?
0: Red.
3: But don't you want to go straight to black so people go...
0: No, you've got to work your way up to that.
1: Deputy Yellow. There was this weird thing that everyone used to go... It was like, didn't you get a white belt first or something?
0: Yeah. White, then yellow.
1: And it's Deputy Yellow. I was like, what the fuck does Deputy Yellow mean? Mm. Is that like, the yellow that's around when the main yellow isn't about?
0: Is it like the charity belt that you get when you've been there for ages but you haven't progressed?
3: Yeah. Infinite award. You won an award for effort. I love that, but I'm pretty sure anybody that walks around in a karate suit probably doesn't do karate. That's just going to be my guess.
0: No, exactly. But I kind of feel like it's a look that nobody's doing.
1: I can see your point, you know. Like, I can see that I'm visualising the aesthetics of, you know.
0: Yeah, maybe not tied up, just like chilled.
1: Yeah, chilled. Like, yeah, nice little look. Maybe a loose t-shirt or vest under the top.
0: Exactly.
1: Commando, the trousers are maybe. Nice and
3: cool. Definitely.
0: Let it fly. You went commando at karate.
3: Have you ever tried to chop kick someone in the face with underpants on?
1: Exactly. Two things don't go hand in hand.
0: But yeah, I'd wear that.
3: Good shot. Good chat. I like that. So, karate outfit with a long leather jacket?
0: With it on top could be good.
3: Love it. Yeah. Love it.
1: Especially if you want to avoid people. No one will speak to you if you're wearing. So you can get what you've got to get.
3: You're
1: done.
3: Either going
1: to
3: get flashed or chopped in the face. Either way, it's going to be bad, isn't it?
1: Yeah. Cool. So, Ed in Tooting says, "Hey guys, I'm a big fan of the Mystery Jets, big guests. I'd like to know what their favourite trainers are, please. Also, I'm going to a barber tomorrow and fancy a change of..." People really get style advice off you guys.
0: Yeah, style guys.
1: That's great.
3: This is nice.
2: I mean, these are life questions.
1: These are absolutely.
2: The big questions.
3: Thinking about changing career, big fan, thinking about changing career, what do you guys think?
1: So he's saying, on top of, you know, he wants a good... suggestion of a trim that he wants to get. He wants a change of style, right?
4: I love this.
1: But then he's what should my new spring hair be? He's ended the email with.
0: Mm-hmm. Well, layers are always good, aren't they? It depends what kind of hair you got, really. If he's got curly,
1: yeah, exactly.
0: But I think there's nothing wrong with a little summer trim, is there? Like, so you can feel your ears again, maybe.
1: Ooh. Yeah,
0: you know, a bit something like that.
1: Bear in mind, this guy could be black, and I'd just go, just do a high top, do a Wesley Snipes.
0: Or Snipes,
3: 93,
0: yeah.
3: Go back to 93.
1: Yeah, or get dreads. See if you can get dreads before summer.
0: Dreads are really cool.
2: And if
0: really
2: it looks shit, you can always wear a backwards beret on it.
1: Yeah!
2: Get a Chuck a Kango on.
3: Yeah, exactly.
1: Amazing.
0: Yeah. What are shoes, though, do you reckon?
2: What's like the backwards beret of shoes?
0: Pair of
3: loafers? Leather loafers?
0: Leather loafers. Pair of desert boots? Pair of desert leopard. I'm really into desert boots, but my girlfriend told me the other day that they're just not a thing anymore.
1: No?
0: No.
1: Well, she doesn't know what she's talking about. No. With all due respect,
3: probably doesn't.
1: Desert boots are great.
3: She doesn't even wear karate outfits.
1: They're lovely and comfortable.
0: I love them. Clarks, man.
1: There you go. Clarks.
0: Or Converse. I always wear white Converse.
1: Mm-hmm. Yeah?
0: Yeah, yeah, because they just like, you know, when they get a bit dirty, you're like, oh yeah.
1: It doesn't matter.
0: Yeah.
1: Exactly.
0: It doesn't matter. It's better.
3: Yeah. All right, we'll get one more for you as well.
1: Yeah. Last one. Tess in London says hello.
2: Hi, Tess.
1: I'm sure she'd appreciate that response. Who would you like to collaborate with? And are you planning on any surprises or special guests on your festival dates? She's coming to see you at British Summertime for sure, and it'll be sick.
0: Wicked. Mm. That's so cool.
2: Well, that particular show is with supporting very good friends of ours, Mumford & Sons.
1: Awesome.
2: Who we've spent a lot of time with touring in the States mainly, and in Europe as well. So who knows? I mean, actually, there was a time where they were coming up on stage with us, and they were filling in for William, our guitarist, when he couldn't be there. So we kind of got two Mumfords for the price of one Jet.
1: That's incredible.
2: So who knows? Anything could happen. Anything could happen.
3: Yeah. Oh, well, Legend Dumb, thank you so much. Yeah, we really, really appreciate time.
2: Thanks for having us.
3: Bubblegum, keep an eye out for the new single, Mystery Jets.
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3: apart from the fact it's so good to have you back in because I just missed the shit out of you. We get to do rap about anything.
4: Yeah, we do.
3: We normally take suggestions.
4: We do, but this week is slightly different. I mean, this is a suggestion, and it was given to me in the middle of the show, which is what we normally do. But this just felt like I owed this dude because this is coming from Al

0: on the email who says, hi, Doc and Hugh. Just discovered your show last week and I'm loving it. This is from March. I'm a huge fan of yours. My partner, Amy Simpson, is also a big fan and she thinks you're gorgeous. Who can blame her? Not my words. But sadly, she couldn't make it to a gig that I went to see you at because of work, which is a big deal for
1: because
0: her.
1: Because he didn't let her
0: she
1: go.
0: She works all the time.
1: He didn't want you near her.
0: I was hoping you could do a rap about her on your show as a present for her, as it's her birthday. Like I say, this was last month, but I got this email today. It would make her day after a long, hard day at work. She works in the film and TV industry in the sound department and is away a lot, so I get to see her rarely, and I won't get to see her until Friday. She's the most kind, loving, generous, and loyal person you'll ever meet. She's stuck with me through some hard times, and I wouldn't be here without her. She's truly a shining example of what a human should be, and I love her more than anything. If anyone deserves to be immortalized in the amazing rap stylings of Doc Brown, it's her. A few things about her. If you do decide to write a rap for her, she plays drums. She loves Motown. Her favourite number is 6. Mine happens to be 9, so we're a perfect fit.
1: upside down.
0: Her favourite film is Cool Runnings. She watched it twice in a row once. Her favourite food is banana mousse. And she has big, beautiful blue eyes. Keep up the good work. You guys are awesome. You guys. Kindest regards and much love. Ow. So, you know, something it just struck a chord with me, that email, you know. And I
1: know
0: just
1: why
0: thought,
1: it struck a chord with you. Because you're just such a romantic guy.
0: That's it, man. You know, I'm a romantic at heart. And I don't know. I just feel bad that I've been away and I missed this email. So getting it today, I just thought, you know what? We won't throw out suggestions. I'm just going to write something here today now for Al and for Amy. Because they're meant to be together. So
2: oh my God, this is so emotional.
0: This is going to be really fucked up because this is from March and like shit changes in relationships.
1: And I imagine if they're not together anymore.
0: Imagine if they broke up. This would be the most horrible thing to hear.
1: He's going
0: to
1: be cry-waking.
0: But either way,
1: right now,
0: if they're broken up, you know, if they're together, it's going to be romantic. And if they're broken up, it's going to be funny. So
1: okay,
0: let's do it either way.
1: Here we go.
0: Yeah, let's do it. What have we got?
1: We've got to be. We've got an instrumental here. Pharaoh Mind to the
0: Light.
1: Nice.
0: Perfect. Perfect.
1: My man, Doc Brown, in the studio, rap about anything.
0: Oh,
1: here on FUBAR.
0: Candles.
1: Whenever you're ready, my man.
0: Yeah.
1: Here we go. It's coming, baby. It's coming. Oh, you feel that?
0: Yeah.

0: now, darling. Oh, let's hope they haven't broken up.
1: Oh, Doc Brown.
0: There you go.
1: Rap about anything.
0: Anything. Anything at all.
1: Anything. Mate, it's so good to have you back in. We've all missed you so much, mate.
0: Always a pleasure.
1: We've all missed you so much.
0: Always a pleasure.
1: Hey, we're just about out of time now. We've only got like 45 seconds left of the show.
0: Incredible.
1: Thank you, everybody, so much for tuning in. And for all your really, really sweet tweets.
0: And emails.
1: And your emails. Hey, guys.
0: Hey, guys.
1: Oh, Doc. Well, I reckon, mate, we haven't caught up for a while. Let's go and have a pint.
0: Yeah, let's have a pint. Let's have a pint and we'll debrief.
1: Okay.
0: Yeah,
1: and we will catch you very soon.
0: Yeah, we'll catch you on the next one. Catch you on the catch up, as they say.
1: Did you want to anything you want to say to our dear listeners, our friends, for the last 20 seconds?
0: Just thank you so much for your patience, for putting up with all the half-assed co-hosts that have been here in my absence, and giving them the time of day, because not one of them deserved it, and I know that for a fact.
1: They're all fine.
0: So thank you very much for sticking with the show. The Tuesday Roundup is a great, great show. And tune in next week for more excitement and love.
1: Later.
0: Bye, guys.

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1: Hello, you are listening to the Film-ish Show. I'm, of course, Sean Walsh, yeah. Joined, as always, by Mark Simmons.
2: That's me.
1: Right, coming up on today's episode.